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1: Hello, how are we doing? My name is Tyler Murphy, and you're watching News Channel Nebraska. Today is Wednesday, September 2nd. Now let's take a look at our top headlines. Drinking straight from the garden hose on a hot summer day is a fond memory for many Nebraskans, but for some in the northeast part of the state, it's a risk they simply can't take. I'll have more on the multi-million dollar fix coming up. And later, Tyson is offering clarification over the cancellation of a vendor contract at their facility in Madison. And a new era for Nebraska medicine is officially underway. Now, if you take a step outside, you will realize it is hot. Here's a look at your local weather.
2: Today in Norfolk. Wednesday stays sunny and hot, reaching 92 degrees with light south winds. Skies turn mostly clear tonight, temperatures falling to 76 degrees. A slight chance of showers and thunderstorms arrives early Thursday morning. Looking at Kearney. Sunny skies dominate this afternoon with temperatures peaking near 93 degrees. Clear conditions continue through evening, slowly cooling to 75 degrees overnight. A gentle south wind around 10 miles per hour accompanies moving west to Scott's Bluff. Wednesday stays sunny and hot, reaching 91 degrees before clouds build. Showers and thunderstorms become possible this evening, with temperatures falling to 65 degrees overnight. In the capital city today, sunny skies dominate this afternoon with temperatures peaking near 98 degrees from 4 through 6 p.m. Conditions remain clear tonight, though warmth lingers with temperatures easing to 84 degrees by early morning.
1: Back to News Channel Nebraska. Now let's take a look at our top headlines today. York man faces years in prison after a guilty plea related to pointing a gun at kids. Court records in Madison County show 55-year-old Dean Miller pleaded guilty to three felonies and a misdemeanor related to this incident back in May. Investigators say the incident stemmed from an ongoing dispute between Miller's daughter and other children at school. Authorities say surveillance video shows Miller speeding into the parking lot, nearly hitting a mother and child, getting out, yelling at the kids, and then retrieving a handgun and pointing it at them. He faces up to 56 years in prison when he's sentenced in October. September is National Cold Case Month, and that has the Nebraska State Patrol shining a light on two unsolved cases. The patrol put out a call for information on the whereabouts of Linda Dillard of Fairbury and Ha Wynn of Lincoln. Dillard was last seen in June of 2021 in rural Table Rock. She hasn't been found despite numerous searches. As for Wynn, his body was found in June of 2014 near the town of Beaver Crossing. Authorities have determined his death was a homicide. Authorities say the two cases are not connected, but are both still open. Anyone who has any info should call Nebraska Crime Stoppers. Nebraska State Fair hit a major milestone Tuesday morning. A family from Hastings was honored as the 5 millionth visitor to Fawner Park since the state fair moved to Grand Island. The Patterson family brought their six kids to the fair. They were surprised by officials with Grand Island Tourism with a prize package that included concert tickets, golf passes, and other prizes. The fair is now in its 17th year in Grand Island after moving from Lincoln. Drinking straight from the garden hose on a hot summer day is a fond memory for many Nebraskans, but for some in the northeast part of the state, it's a risk they simply can't take. Today, state and local leaders unveiled an $8 million fix to overhaul one rural community's drinking water system. Here's a closer look. On a scorching summer afternoon, cooling off at the spigot is a nostalgic tradition. It's one Governor Jim Pillen recalls from his own farm.
3: I was home on the farm this weekend. It was hot as heck, and there's nothing more fun than drinking water out of a hose.
1: But in plain view, tap water comes with long-time uncertainty. State water officials say nitrate levels in the town's wells have fluctuated near maximum contaminant limits for years.
4: You know, their drinking water quality with regard to nitrates has kind of oscillated around what we call maximum contaminant levels. So they've kind of gone up and down over time. what we're trying to find for the long term.
1: To fix it, Plainview is tapping into the state's drinking water revolving fund. Pillen says Nebraska has secured $3.5 billion in federal aid over the last 3.5 years, up from ranking 49th nationally in federal funding before he took office.
3: This is what the state should be doing, not telling us how to live, not providing programs that could be nice. We need to be focusing on the needs and the necessities, and nothing higher priority than quality drinking water.
1: The $8 million investment in a new well field combines low-interest loans and loan forgiveness to secure clean water without overburdening local ratepayers.
5: It's an answer to a huge problem.
1: For Plainview Mayor Bob Smith, it means restoring peace of mind for the entire community.
5: It would be awesome. Absolutely. Yep. Because I still do it on occasion, but I used to all the time. And knowing, you know, we got good drinking water, I'll do it more.
1: With funding set, Plainview takes a major step towards securing safe tap water for decades to come. In Plainview, Tyler Murphy, News Channel Nebraska.
6: Thanks for coming.
3: Yeah, you're very welcome. Yep.
1: Stick around here on News Channel Nebraska. We'll have more news up next.
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1: It's not aware of any schools in the state impacted by a federal order shutting down nearly 300 truck driving schools across the country. U.S. Transportation Secretary Sean Duffy announced the enforcement action Monday. His office claimed more than 5,000 drivers linked to those schools failed English proficiency tests. Federal officials claim some of the schools handed out licenses to drivers who couldn't read English road signs. One driver's trainer in Nebraska says they've built a program designed to keep unqualified drivers off the road.
11: A driver's not fully trained, doesn't know how to read signs, can't speak English very well, or just doesn't understand the American highways. It costs lives. That's the biggest thing. It'll cost lives if we don't get this really tuned in.
1: The federal government doesn't require a minimum number of training hours. Nebraska requires at least 6 hours behind the wheel and 6 hours of classroom time. Nebraska DMV Director Rhonda Lam told our news partners at WOWT that the state checks English proficiency at every step of the process. Being a walk-on from La Vista to a leader at the starting tight end, it's been a long road for Luke Lindenmeyer. But as the Huskers open the season on Saturday against Ohio, it's time for one more go-around. NCN's Jake Bartecki goes one-on-one with Lindenmeyer.
12: Here with Luke Lindenmeyer, Huskers tight end, one of the leaders on this offense. Game week, my friend. How you feeling? What are the emotions?
13: Excited. It's finally we're here.
12: Does this one feel a little different than the past, given how long you've been here now?
13: It does, kind of. It's hard trying to not make it monotonous. Here's another season. This is the final season.

0: season for me, so there's got to be like a kind of urgency for me in my preparation and my recovery leading up to the game, and especially getting the young guys ready too.
1: And you've had, this will be your fifth opening day, is that right? Mm-hmm. So out of those prior four, do you have a favorite moment from other opening days?
0: Definitely last year.
1: Last year, Arrowhead, yeah.
0: Yes, kind of like my first official start in a new role as a leader of a position group. Didn't really know what to expect and was going out there, catching a couple passes, making some good blocks. It felt good.
1: Last time I talked to you was Chicago, Big Ten Media Days, and we talked a little bit about new quarterback Anthony Calandra, and you described him as a squirrel in terms of how he's able to evade pressure and make something out of nothing in broken plays. Can you go a little deeper into why he's a squirrel specifically?
0: He's just super mobile and shifty. And when I'm running my route, I don't know if he's going to be in or outside the pocket once I turn around. Like, you never know where he's going to be. And he can just make a play wherever. And it's our job just be in the right spot and run to wherever he's going.
1: You made note of it at the podium session earlier that you have a little mustache you're growing out here. How did this begin? And how long have you been trying to grow that out?
0: So I suck at growing facial hair.
1: Me too.
0: But every fall camp, I don't shave. And this fall camp, like, I actually started to get a little something on the stash and the beers. And my wife wanted me to just keep this and this. I was like, okay, I'll do it. And she said it looked good. And a lot of my teammates say it looks good, too. So
1: happy wife, happy life. And I think it looks pretty good. You know, it's great. So you've been growing that since the beginning of fall camp.
0: Oh, yeah.
1: Well, like I said, I'm not great at growing facial hair either. All right, let's get back to the football talk here before we let you go. This is a season I think there's some expectations from a lot of different aspects of the program, but what can fans kind of expect from you guys?
0: Well, from offensive side, an explosive offense, a scoring offense, and a winning team.
1: A winning team, easy enough. Well, Luke, enjoy opening day. Enjoy the season.
0: Appreciate it. Thank you.
1: That's Luke Lindenmeyer on NCN.
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3: 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Ricketts knows D.C. is pay to play. Since going to D.C., Ricketts has increased his net worth almost 30%. He voted to lower his own taxes and made a killing dumping shares before a looming government shutdown. Meanwhile, he's opposed every serious attempt to ban congressional stock trading. Nebraskans can't afford lawmakers enriching themselves while our costs go through the roof. 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
5: Wednesday, hot and dry with a high near 93 and a low around 71.

0: low near 68. Moving north to Norfolk. Wednesday is sunny and hot at 92 degrees with clear skies and a 71 degree low. Thursday reaches 94 degrees with 12 mph south winds and a 72 degree low under sunny skies. Friday remains mostly sunny and hot, topping out at 94 degrees with a 71 degree low. Saturday stays warm with sunny skies, a high near 93 degrees and a 70 degree low. Sunday eases slightly but stays dry and pleasant with a 90 degree high and 69 degree low. Looking at Lincoln. Wednesday brings intense heat, 99 degrees, mostly sunny skies, with southwest winds at 13 miles per hour. Thursday remains hot at 99 degrees, with shower chance and southwest winds at 14 miles per hour. Friday offers mostly sunny, 98 degree afternoon, while southern breezes ease to 10 miles per hour. Saturday stays hot and dry, with highs near 98 degrees and lows falling to 74. Sunday remains warm, reaching 96 degrees with mostly dry conditions and a comfortable 74 degree low.
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0: Nebraska's U.S. Senate candidates went head-to-head last night, clashing over costs, tariffs, and who can best represent the state. NCN's Peter Rice has the details from Grand Island.
1: For the first time in over 6 years, Nebraska U.S. Senate candidates facing off on the debate stage. Republican Senator Pete Ricketts debating independent candidate Dan Osborne for over an hour here at the Nebraska State Fair in Grand Island, where the two went back and forth on some of the most pressing topics to Nebraska voters.
2: The contrast was clear from the start. Osborne framed the race around working families and rising costs.
3: But there's a common theme that I find around the state, and times are getting harder. Costs are getting too expensive. Healthcare is getting too expensive. Groceries are too expensive, and families are falling behind.
2: Ricketts argued his record shows he's already delivered relief.
4: And that's why we're working so hard to put more money back in your pockets through the Working Families Tax Cut. We were able to avoid a $2,400 tax increase that would have happened if we didn't pass that law. No tax

0: on tips, no tax on overtime, tax cuts for seniors.
1: The candidates also split over tariffs.
2: So we know targeted tariffs can work. Tariff doesn't have to be a bad name. But what we're seeing with a blanket tariff policy is we are seeing the rise of costs in building materials. Home ownership is becoming unattainable for the future generations. And it's because tariffs are driving this.
0: Some of our allies are actually disadvantaging us when it comes to tariffs. They have high tariffs on our products. We have low tariffs on theirs. And it's not fair. These are countries we defend. And so we should be looking to be able to level the playing field, which is what the tariffs we're doing are trying to do.
1: But on one major Nebraska issue, the two largely agreed. Both opposed President Donald Trump's temporary waiver, allowing more foreign beef into the country.
2: Yeah, I think this is where Senator Ricketts and I will see eye to eye that this is a colossal mistake for our cattle ranchers.
0: I told President Trump that short-term solutions to try and address the cost we all want to bring down for folks are not going to work and are actually bad for our cattle ranchers. Right now, they're trying to make decisions on their heifers. And this actually makes it more difficult on them to keep those heifers so they can expand the size of the herd. Expanding the size of the herd is how we get long-term to lower prices for consumers and families. So that's the real solution.
1: Beyond policy, much of the debate centered on how each candidate defined the other. Ricketts repeatedly called Osborne Democrat Dan and argued his independent campaign is misleading voters.
0: I have been delivering for Nebraska for 12 years. You know where I stand, you know what I'm going to do. Democrat Dan is trying to sell you a bill of goods. He's lying to your face, and you should be shocked by how easily he does it. Folks, this man is being paid for by liberal out-of-state interests. I've delivered for Nebraska.
1: Osborne pushed back, saying his independence is exactly what separates him from Washington politics.
2: I don't need to caucus with either party. Nobody's got a monopoly on a good idea. I will work with Republicans to get things passed, but it's about delivering for Nebraska. That's what I intend to do, is to work for the people of Nebraska, not a party boss.
1: And you can watch the full debate on our News Channel Nebraska YouTube or Facebook pages.
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13: In Nebraska, the weather is always changing. Sunny skies can give way to thunderstorms, gusty winds, heavy rain, hail, or extreme heat. 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
1: From 3 p.m. through 8 p.m., sunshine holds as temperatures ease from 92 to 87 degrees. Southwest winds near 10 miles per hour gradually weaken, while rain chances remain 1%. From 9 p.m. through 2 a.m., skies stay clear and temperatures fall from 83 to 78 degrees. Southeast winds increase to 12 miles per hour, but precipitation chances remain 10%. Thursday brings heat and mostly dry conditions. High 95 degrees, low 73, with a 13% rain chance. Friday remains hot and dry, reaching 95 degrees after a 72-degree night. Rain chances are only 3%. Saturday stays sunny and warm, reaching 94 degrees with a 71-degree low. Rain chances are only 11%. Sunday turns cooler with sunshine, a 92-degree high and a 70-degree low. Rain chances rise to only 18%. Monday brings a cooler high of 90 degrees, a low of 72, with rain chances peaking at 22%. Looking at Beatrice. Through early evening, sunshine holds with temperatures falling from 98 degrees to 89 degrees by 8 p.m., as skies remain clear. Tonight stays mostly clear and mild, with temperatures sliding from hotter 86 degrees at 9 p.m. to 81 degrees by 2 a.m. South winds around 10 to 13 miles per hour continue. Thursday stays sunny and hot, reaching 99 degrees after a 75-degree start. Rain chances remain only 11%. Friday brings sunshine and a 98-degree high, easing to 75 degrees overnight with a 3% rain chance. Saturday stays sunny near 98 degrees, then cools to 73 overnight. Rain chances remain just 6% or less. Sunday brings more sunshine, a 97-degree high, and a 73-degree overnight low. Rain chances stay 8%. Monday turns cooler with sunshine, a 95-degree high, a 75-degree low, and a 14% chance of rain. Moving to the west, in Scotts Bluff. Thursday stays sunny and hot, climbing from 87 to 91 degrees before clouds increase. By 6 p.m., temperatures ease to 85 degrees with 45% shower and thunderstorm chance developing. Showers and thunderstorms remain possible. Thursday evening, especially from 7 through 11 p.m., as readings fall from 79 to 67 degrees. Skies turn partly cloudy around midnight near 65 degrees. Thursday brings sunny skies and a high of 93 degrees with a 61-degree low and minimal shower chance. Friday stays mostly sunny and hotter, reaching 95 degrees. Light west winds arrive with a 62-degree low overnight. Saturday remains sunny, peaking at 95 degrees while winds stay light and temperatures dip to 63 degrees overnight. Sunday turns cooler with unsettled skies reaching 89 degrees. Shower chances hit 34% with a 60-degree low. Monday stays cooler and partly sunny with an 87-degree high, 20% shower chance, and 59-degree low overnight.
2: Officially has a new partner running things. The University of Nebraska Board of Regents Tuesday approved adding the Omaha Community Foundation as a governing member of Nebraska Medicine alongside the University of Nebraska system. Foundation leadership said they have been working on the governing structure since July after Clarkson Regional Health Services officially ended its longtime leadership role. Nebraska Medicine said in a statement released Tuesday that the move would strengthen their patient care and help recruit high-quality physicians and scientists to Nebraska. One of the options for voters in a Northeast Nebraska town's mayoral race will be behind bars on Election Day. According to court records, 61-year-old Ray Connett was sentenced to 15 months in prison related to an attempted child abuse conviction in Antelope County. He was arrested last July. Witnesses accused Connett of strangling his adopted grandchild during an argument. Connett is running for mayor of Neely, but state statute says Connett would not be allowed to serve because he's a convicted felon. Connett's sentence will keep him behind bars until next April. Demand for food banks increasing. The largest of its kind in Nebraska is getting some help of its own. The Food Bank for the Heartland received a delivery of 33,000 pounds of non-perishable food Tuesday from the Omaha, Nebraska Millard Stake of the Church of Latter-day Saints. The delivery was one

0: One of four truckloads the church sent to logger distribution centers as part of a nationwide campaign for Hunger Action Month. Food bank officials say Tuesday's donation means thousands of meals for Nebraska families.
1: 27,500 meals is a significant step in the right direction in helping families get the nutritious food they need so they can live, learn, and thrive.
0: Sullivan said the demand for their services hasn't been as high as it is now since the worst of the pandemic. The food will be distributed to locations across 93 different counties in Nebraska and in Iowa. Food fighting between the U.S. and Iran has pushed oil prices up, while putting fresh focus on the toll the months-long war has taken on gas prices in the U.S. That issue was at the heart of discussion Tuesday, as President Donald Trump hosted energy industry representatives at the White House. Maddie Gannon has more.
2: One of the most tangible impacts of this six-month-old war with Iran for Americans has been prices at the pump. And with fuel prices soaring, President Donald Trump met with executives from oil refineries and gas retailers Tuesday in an effort to lower gas and diesel costs in the U.S. In April, the national average for a gallon of gas surpassed $4 for the first time since 2022. That's according to AAA, which also found the average stayed above $4 a gallon every day last month in what marked a new record. Now, GasBuddy says that $4 a gallon national average could hang on through the upcoming Labor Day weekend for the first time ever. All of this with less than 3 months until the midterm elections, something experts say Iran is keenly aware of.
3: They clearly understand the political situation in the United States, and they want President Trump to face the consequences of $4 gas when voters go to the polls in November.
2: The cost of living is expected to be a central issue this November. 74% of Americans say rising gas prices have caused them at least some hardship, according to CNN's polling from the end of July. That same poll found 71% say Trump hasn't gone far enough in trying to reduce the price of everyday goods. Meanwhile, Trump said the deal announced last week, giving the U.S. government majority control over 65 billion barrels of Venezuelan oil reserves, could help lower gas prices in the U.S. But he acknowledged Monday that it could take 2 to 3 years for the effects to be felt, and definitely not before the midterms. At the White House, I'm Maddie Gannon.
0: Former teacher in the Lincoln Public School District faces prison time after being found guilty in a sexual abuse case. 63-year-old Daniel Holmberg pleaded no contest this week to two counts of felony sexual abuse by a school worker. Two additional counts were dropped as part of a plea agreement. That's after an investigation last year into allegations that the former English learner teacher inappropriately touched students. Investigators said Holmberg admitted in an interview to the contact, but said his intentions weren't sexual. He faces up to 6 years in prison when he's sentenced in December. A Nebraska man accused of keeping nearly 80 animals at his home in poor conditions faces multiple new felonies. Prosecutors filed three new felony animal cruelty counts against 41-year-old Nicholas Sakis of Elkhorn. He already faced 29 misdemeanors related to the seizure of an abundance of animals, including a zebra, from his home in July. An investigator with the Nebraska Humane Society said in court documents this week that three of the animals confiscated needed emergency surgeries. Sakis pleaded not guilty last week. His trial is currently scheduled to begin on September 30th.
4: Today in Norfolk. Wednesday stays sunny and hot, reaching 92 degrees with light south winds. Skies turn mostly clear tonight, temperatures falling to 76 degrees. A slight chance of showers and thunderstorms arrives early Thursday morning. Looking at Kearney. Sunny skies dominate this afternoon with temperatures peaking near 93 degrees. Clear conditions continue through evening, slowly cooling to 75 degrees overnight. A gentle south wind around 10 miles per hour accompanies moving west to Scott's Bluff. Wednesday stays sunny and hot, reaching 91 degrees before clouds build. Showers and thunderstorms become possible this evening, with temperatures falling to 65 degrees overnight. In the capital city today, sunny skies dominate this afternoon with temperatures peaking near 98 degrees from 4 through 6 p.m. Conditions remain clear tonight, though warmth lingers with temperatures easing to 84 degrees by early morning.
0: Now let's take another look at today's top stories. Passing train puts a dead stop to a high-speed chase and nets $600,000 in illegal drugs taken into custody. Lancaster County Sheriff's deputies say they pulled over 51-year-old Clinton McGee near Highway 77 in West Van Dorn for a traffic violation. McGee sped off, cutting through yards in southwest Lincoln neighborhoods. Deputies say the chase came to a sudden halt near Old Shaney Road when a train blocked McGee's path, allowing deputies to box him in. Investigators recovered a backpack McGee threw from the truck, finding 13 pounds of cocaine inside. McGee now faces multiple felony charges. Madison is offering clarification over the cancellation of a vendor contract at their Madison facility. City officials in Madison say they sought more information after the meat processing filed notification of plans to end their contract with sanitation company Fort Rex this month. Madison City Administrator Andy Colvin says they've been told that Tyson Fresh Meats is still operating as usual, a new sanitation contractor is being hired, and that new company is making efforts to retain as many people in Madison as possible. No processing employees are being let go. Former North Platte police investigator faces federal charges for possessing child sexual abuse materials. Federal agents say they arrested 46-year-old John Deal on Monday following a National Center for Missing and Exploited Children tip. Investigators say Deal used Bitcoin to buy illicit content and access dozens of encrypted sites, leading to the discovery of 82 illegal files on his personal devices. Deal worked with the department for 21 years, even handling child exploitation cases before resigning right after his arrest. North Platte police say they are fully cooperating with the FBI's ongoing investigation. A violent two-vehicle crash sends one man to the hospital with serious injuries in South Lincoln. Officers say they rushed to the Hunt Drive in Old Shaney Road just before 7 o'clock this morning after an SUV and a Mazda collided. The impact flipped one of the vehicles onto its side. Paramedics transported that driver to the hospital, but police say his injuries are non-life-threatening. Crews shut down the intersection for 2 hours to clear the wreckage and gather evidence, but all lanes are open now. Lincoln police are still investigating what triggered that wreck. An e-scooter ride to pick up his son turns into a terrifying moment for a Lincoln father. Frederick Ramirez was riding along 27th Street this morning when a vehicle struck him at a parking lot entrance. Ramirez says the driver initially sped off but returned to the scene a short time later. Ramirez escaped serious injuries, but he has a clear warning for everyone on the road.
5: I just ask that other drivers, you know, pay attention, you know. I understand people are in a hurry nowadays, but you know, there's other people, you know, pedestrians are first, man. You know, it don't matter whether they're on an e-bike or a scooter or they're walking, you know. If I would have had my son with me, you know, it would have been a different story.
0: Ramirez says he rarely rides e-scooters and likely never will again. Emergency crews are on high alert in northeast Lincoln. Lincoln police and firefighters say they surrounded an apartment building near 49th and Walker, just northeast of UNL's East Campus, around 11:05 a.m. Investigators say officers were helping with a parole search when they uncovered drugs and a suspicious device inside a unit. First responders immediately evacuated the building as a precaution. Crews are building an action plan and expect to remain at the scene for hours. No word yet on any arrests. We will update you as the story develops. Omaha City Council is set to vote on renewing multi-million dollar contracts for school resource officers following a heated public hearing. The proposed deal keeps 35 SROs across 18 schools in four Omaha area districts despite recent controversy surrounding the police use of shot gloves. The ACLU of Nebraska spoke out against the agreement, calling permanent police presence in schools a threat to student civil rights. However, police representatives defended the program, calling the assignment a vital community calling. Council members will cast their final vote on September 15th. Path is now clear.

0: Fear for the government to avert a funding shutdown at the end of September. Tuesday, the House passed a bill to extend government funding to December 11th. The measure was previously okayed by the Senate ahead of the August recess. It now heads to President Donald Trump's desk for his signature. Lawmakers now remove a shutdown threat and clear the way for a final campaign sprint to November's midterm elections. Ground here on News Channel Nebraska. We'll have more news up next.
1: Looking at Kearney. Wednesday, hot and dry with a high near 93 and a low around 71 degrees. Thursday remains sunny and very warm, reaching 94 degrees with an overnight low near 70. Friday continues the heat at 94 degrees, while a slight shower chance reaches 15%. Saturday stays hot near 94, with mostly dry conditions and a low around 69 degrees. Sunday cools to 91 degrees with 27% shower chance and a low near 68. Moving north to Norfolk. Wednesday is sunny and hot at 92 degrees with clear skies and a 71 degree low. Thursday reaches 94 degrees with 12 mph south winds and a 72 degree low under sunny skies. Friday remains mostly sunny and hot, topping out at 94 degrees with a 71 degree low. Saturday stays warm with sunny skies, a high near 93 degrees and a 70 degree low. Sunday eases slightly but stays dry and pleasant with a 90 degree high and 69 degree low. Looking at Lincoln. Wednesday brings intense heat, 99 degrees, mostly sunny skies, with southwest winds at 13 miles per hour. Thursday remains hot at 99 degrees, with shower chance and southwest winds at 14 miles per hour. Friday offers mostly sunny, 98 degree afternoon, while southern breezes ease to 10 miles per hour. Saturday stays hot and dry, with highs near 98 degrees and lows falling to 74. Sunday remains warm, reaching 96 degrees with mostly dry conditions and a comfortable 74 degree low.
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14: All summer long, interns have been all across the country learning more about how Nebraska corn is vital to their internship roles. Hi, I'm Susan Littlefield with the American Ag Network, and now it's time to catch up as the interns wrap up those internships. And Olivia Schultz-Raymer joins us now. She was with U.S. Meat Export Federation in Denver. And what's the biggest thing you learned during your internship?
15: That's a good question. Honestly, how important exports are to American agriculture and feeding the world. I think a lot of people don't realize that we don't want to eat

0: majority of like the offal or variety meats that come off of our livestock. And just being able to see how other countries incorporate that into their market and the different dishes that they make is so unique. And also how much other countries love American agriculture. We were in Iowa with all of our trade teams actually from all over the world. And the one thing that they couldn't stop talking about was how much they loved American agriculture. So as you know, an American in agriculture, it was super awesome just to hear that.
1: Did it change your perspective?
0: Yeah, I think it would, because I think it did actually. I think a lot of the times people have a negative view or connotation of exporting, and that we're exporting like our prime rib or our ribeye steaks or our top sirloin, and that's just not what we're doing. And so I think that USMEF does a good job of showing not only like their staff, but also the US, that what we're sending to these other countries is also bringing a higher revenue for us. Thank you to both organizations for giving me the opportunity to, you know, live in Denver for a summer and get to learn about a topic that I probably would not have indulged myself in at all during the summer.
1: I'm Susan Littlefield reporting.
2: Walk on from La Vista to a leader at the starting tight end. It's been a long road for Luke Lindenmeyer. But as the Huskers open the season on Saturday against Ohio, it's time for one more go around. NCN's Jake Bartecki goes one-on-one with Lindenmeyer.
3: Here with Luke Lindenmeyer, Huskers tight end, one of the leaders on this offense. Game week, my friend. How you feeling? What are the emotions?
4: Excited. Finally, we're here.
3: Does this one feel a little different than the past, given how long you've been here now?
4: It does, kind of. It's hard trying to not make it like monotonous. Like, here's another season. Like, this is the final season for me, so there's got to be like a kind of urgency for me in my preparation and my recovery leading up to the game, and especially getting the young guys ready too.
3: And you've had, this will be your fifth opening day, is that right? Mm-hmm. So out of those prior four, do you have a favorite moment from other opening days?
4: Definitely last year.
3: Last year, Arrowhead, yeah.
4: Yes, kind of like my first official start in a new role as a leader of a position group. Didn't really know what to expect, and just going out there, catching a couple passes, making some good blocks, it felt good.
3: Last time I talked to you was Chicago, Big Ten Media Days, and we talked a little bit about new quarterback Anthony Calandra, and you described him as a squirrel in terms of how he's able to evade pressure and make something out of nothing in broken plays. Can you go a little deeper into why he's a squirrel specifically?
4: He's just super mobile and shifty, and when I'm running my route, I don't know if he's going to be in or outside the pocket once I turn around. Like, you never know where he's going to be. And he could just make a play wherever, and it's our job just be in the right spot and run to wherever he's going.
3: You made note of it at the podium session earlier that you have a little mustache you're growing out here. How did this begin, and how long have you been trying to grow that out?
4: So I suck at growing facial hair.
3: Me too.
4: But every fall camp, I don't shave, and this fall camp, like, I actually started to get a little something on the stash and the beers, and my wife wanted me to just keep this and this. I was like, okay, I'll do it, and she said it looked good, and a lot of my teammates say it looks good too. So
3: happy wife, happy life. I think it looks pretty good. You know, it's great. So you've been growing that since the beginning of fall camp?
4: Oh yeah.
3: Well, like I said, I'm not great at growing facial hair either. All right, let's get back to the football talk here before we let you go. This is a season I think there's some expectations from a lot of different aspects of the program, but what can fans kind of expect from you guys?
4: Well, from offensive side, an explosive offense, a scoring offense, and a winning team.
3: A winning team, easy enough. Well, Luke, enjoy opening day. Enjoy the season.
4: Appreciate it. Thank you.
3: That's Luke Lindenmeyer on NCN.
2: Good news given to a small college football team in Nebraska this week. They're starting the 2026 season with a 1-0 record, even though they didn't get to play a game last week. NAIA Doane University was scheduled to face Texas College to kick off the 2026 season last Saturday night in Crete, but that game was canceled last Thursday, with both relevant conferences citing health concerns within the Texas College roster. Since the Tigers were prepared to play the game, Doane petitioned the NAIA to count that game as a forfeit victory. Tuesday, that request

0: was approved, meaning the Tigers will start the season with a victory on their schedule despite not having to suit up for a game. That was a scheduled week zero fixture, but week one has provided some challenges for Doan as well. An unseasonably warm first week of September has forced the Tigers to adjust their practice times and adjust their game time for this Saturday. Doan's game in South Dakota against Dakota Wesleyan this Saturday will now kick off at 11 a.m. as both teams try to beat the heat.
1: Hello there, and welcome to the latest edition of Nebraska Football Now. I'm your host, Andy Klassen, joined by our Husker insider, Jake Bartecki. It's finally here. The offseason is over with. It's game week.
2: You know, this has been an offseason that we've talked about it before, has been very, very quiet. They've shut down all the talk. You know, bad three games for Nebraska to end the season last year. Now it's time to go prove it. It's time to prove that you were building something with that quiet offseason. It all starts on Saturday against Ohio.
1: Well, let's get right into it. One of the things that comes with game week is our first look at the depth chart.
2: I got it right here in front of me, right here, printed hot off the press.
1: I knew you were going to come ready to go here. Some surprises, maybe not so many, but there are a couple feel-good stories. We talked about the offensive line a week ago. Let's get right back into it.
2: Yeah, well, I think one of the stories we talked about in our last episode was Gunnar Gatula was making some waves at fall camp. Jeep Wade was really impressed with what he was able to do. And, again, it's a feel-good story, not only because he went to Lincoln Southeast, he's a local product, but he's battled injuries over the last couple of years. He put on a lot of weight. And so I think, you know, we see it with offensive linemen a lot when they go to the NFL. They put on weight, and their body just kind of breaks down underneath them. It happens from time to time. But he beats out Tree Babalade for the job. I think the question there is, did he beat him out because Babalade's banged up? We had heard about that with fall camp. And look, at fall camp, it happens. Guys get banged up and they miss a day or two. But you got to be happy for Gunnar Gatula that he wins that job. And I think, you know, the offensive line, as a lot of people have said, is a positive right now. They've got size, they've got experience, and Gunnar Gatula is going to be a part of that on Saturday.
1: And barring injury, they got some depth, and just one of the many things that we love to see as Husker fans developing within that offensive line, especially when you see that infusion of talent coming through. You mentioned it, the transfer portal. Any other names that maybe kind of went up the depth chart there that we should take notice of?
2: Stoudemeyer beating out Riley Van Poppel was another one that caught people's eye. Not as much my eye, though. I think overall it's a surprise when you see it on paper. But all we heard about guys like Stoudemeyer and Chambliss, you know, were glowing reviews. And I think that makes me feel a little bit better that the coaches were being straight up about things. That, you know, the depth chart reflected a lot of what we heard. And Owen Chambliss is an example of that. There's a lot of competition in the secondary right now. And Rex Guthrie is competing for a safety spot right now. Victor Evans and Jeremiah Charles are competing for that second cornerback spot. Andrew Marshall pretty well has that one spot locked up. You know, Vincent Shavers has an or next to his name on the depth chart. Yeah. And to me, if you saw the depth chart posted on social media from me or any other media person that posted it, you saw a lot of different positions that had or on it. And what or means to me is short leash. It means that if there is any sort of mistake that's made, you know, at any point in the game, you're probably getting pulled, and Nebraska's not afraid to go to another coaching option. We kind of heard Dana Holgorsen talk about that a little bit on Tuesday, where he said, you know, kind of the way he operates is if he sees something out there that he doesn't like, they're putting somebody else in. And the running back spot reflected that. I mean, right now there are co-RB1s between Jamal Rule, who's a freshman, Makai Nelson, and Isaiah Mosey, and Quentin Ives, I think, will take on the position of a short yardage back, which isn't a bad thing, but there's still a lot to figure out for Nebraska. And luckily they've got three games where I think they've got good opportunities to get a lot of guys in.
1: Yeah, and these first three or four games, that might help sort out the depth chart and who ends up without the or behind their name. I kind of look at it, and I want to get your take on this. When we're looking at the offensive line, we like to see that depth. And to me, when I see or, especially early in the year, to me that says depth. We have a couple guys ready to go. Whether it's the defensive line, maybe there's some surprises there. Not with the names where they landed, but they're different names. They're not names that we've seen in past years.
2: Sure, and I think, you know, it's really important at this point of the season to

0: have that kind of depth because it's going to be hot on Saturday, right? Mm-hmm. I mean, we're talking temperatures of, you know, approaching 100 degrees. On-field temperature probably will be well into the triple digits. And you know as well as anybody else, having lived in Nebraska all your life and gone to Husker games as a fan, you know, this time of year, those 11 a.m. kickoffs, the sun just bakes at Memorial Stadium. So, you know, even if it's as something simple as a cramp, you're going to have an opportunity to get other guys in. And even if it's just for a play or two, you get some other guys in to see what they're able to do. So I think, you know, specific to the current time, depth is really important as well as it is just throughout the course of the season.
1: Well, every coaching staff over the seasons at Nebraska has kind of had their way to motivate players and different things that kind of turn into traditions. It's been interesting to see how Matt Rhule's used the single digits as his way to kind of reward the players that have tried the hardest or have done the most work in the offseason and reward them with those single digits numbers because they're kind of the flavor or what the kids want to wear. Let's hear a quick quote from Coach Rhule and then also Justin Evans, who, by all accounts, maybe should be wearing a single digit number.
2: He's an alpha that cares about everybody. On a lot of teams, you have alphas that, you know, walk around and think they're better than everybody else, and he's been through it.
3: It just shows how much my teammates respect me, and I have so much respect for my teammates. For them to even know that I can't wear a single digit and for them to vote me just means everything to me, and I'll do anything for this team, and I know I love my team, so it shows that they just trust me in anything to lead this team.
1: Okay, so I do think the single digits, it matters. It means something. You heard both talk about respect and what type of respect comes with those single digit numbers. What were your takeaways from here? Not only Justin Evans, but also head coach Matt Rhule.
0: Yeah, you said it. I mean, I think just respect and a lot of players looking up to him because this dude has started so many consecutive games and he's been around the program for so long and played so many snaps. And I think, you know, I think Jeep Wade has helped Justin Evans with this a lot. And I actually asked Justin when he was at the podium on Tuesday, I said, you know, Coach Wade said one of the big things he wanted to get out of you was more leadership because we all know he's got the fundamentals down. He was Nebraska's best offensive lineman last year by far to me. I mean, him and Rocco Spindler, right? And I think what I agreed with Jeep Wade is they needed to find an ability for him to be a little more vocal. And I think that went a long way. And I think as soon as he was able to do that, the respect that the team already had for him tripled in quantity.
1: Yeah, it really does take on a whole nother dynamic when you go beyond just leading by example, by being one of those vocal guys. You hold yourself to a little bit another standard, you could say, a higher level. We do have an interesting dynamic with our new quarterback, who's listed number one on the depth chart, and Calandria, and then also some history with the Bobcats. Actually played Ohio in the bowl game last year. What do you make? Is there an advantage there, or is there just so much turnover from really both squads that you can't have too many takeaways?
0: I think it doesn't hurt, in my opinion. I don't know if there's a distinct advantage, but I think if it's anything, I think he might have a chip on his shoulder because they played in the Frisco Bowl. And I'll just say it, Anthony Calandria didn't play well. He went 19 of 30 through the air, 184 yards and a touchdown. Ran the ball better. He had a touchdown in that game, which was their only touchdown. But, you know, he didn't play great.
1: Yeah.
0: And, you know, we're talking about a guy who was the conference offensive player of the year last year. So, you know, he didn't have a great showing. And I think he might want to replicate, you know, or change that a little bit and put that to the side. But I think I think there's a lot of talk about him probably being a little bit better. And I think it's probably because he has better athletes.
1: Well, let's step aside and hear what offensive coordinator Dana Holgorsen has to say over the previous matchup and what he saw during bowl season a year ago.
4: He's really done a great job of managing the game. You know, he's a gunslinging kind of kid, takes chances. You know, we had to kind of reel him in a little bit on some of the things that he would do last year that one would wow the crowd, but two would get him in trouble, you know. And so, you know, Anthony's can't come a long ways from what that game looked like. I think that thing was, you know, it'd take nothing away from Ohio for winning that game. They played well. They had a good football team. They've had a good football team for the last 4 or 5 years. but I see a different quarterback out there than what I did during that game. So that gives me some confidence that he's going to go out there and try to put on a better performance than what he did against these guys last year.
1: Okay, I think Coach Holgorsen kind of echoes what we were saying. Yeah, he didn't have his best game, but I think he might be a little bit better, in a better place now.
0: Yeah, and I think that's partially because Calandria, I think, fits Dana's offense great. And we've heard Dana talk about it before, where, you know, the air raid, the spread, I mean, he's moved away from that. But if there's any way of him kind of taking a step back towards it, a quarterback like Anthony Calandria is a step in the right direction.
1: Yeah, yeah, really is. So whether it's high school, college, football season's in full swing. It really is here at News Channel Nebraska. Yeah. How about that opening game between Wayne State and University of Nebraska at Kearney? Mm-hmm. Came down to the last play. Mm-hmm. Our crew out in the Tri-City area did a fantastic job.
0: That's always a
1: job.
0: Great matchup each year.
1: And that's
0: it's
1: so
0: great
1: much fun.
0: Great for us. Great for the state.
1: So many Nebraska guys on both sides of that roster. Another high-profile high school game that kicked off about a week ago. A lot of eyeballs on it. Four Husker recruits played in this game. Of course, I'm talking about Millard South versus Millard North. A little bit of a revenge factor, I think, had to come into play with the thwapping, you could say, that Millard South put on North last year. I think it was 40-7.
0: Mm-hmm.
1: Not the story this year. Highly contested, 35-34 win, dramatic win for Millard South. Trey Taylor, the Husker recruit, the quarterback, had a big fourth quarter. Seen a lot of buzz on social media and other platforms. What are your initial thoughts and really takeaways? Because there's just so much surrounding that high school game.
0: Yeah, I mean, my eyes were mostly on, obviously, Trey Taylor, but also Torrey Pittman. And I thought Torrey Pittman was the best player on the field. You know, the ejection was unfortunate, but I think that, you know, it was warranted to a degree. But I do think, you know, you saw – and that – look – these guys are young. It's a high emotion game. You know, there's time for emotions to come and check before these guys take the field for Nebraska. But I will say, I thought Torrey Pittman was awesome in that game. I mean, I think he was explosive on both sides of the ball. Yeah. Big touchdown grab, you know, a lot of yards. And Trey Taylor, I said it during this game to somebody that I was kind of following along with. I think this was a great first game for Trey Taylor to be a part of. Now, he wasn't at his best, I don't think. He threw an interception, and he took some pretty big hits, right? I mean, the offensive line for Millard South is big, but it's not as big as it has been in the past, right?
1: Mm-hmm. Right.
0: And, you know, he took off and ran, which is part of his game. But he threw some lasers, too. I mean, I think he ended with the day with 412 total yards, two touchdowns, an interception, and he ran the ball at a pretty good clip as well. So you saw the flashes. I mean, you saw that he's a big-name player. And Torrey Pittman, I think, is just – I think, you know, having Trey Taylor now in Omaha, I almost want to say has motivated a guy like Torrey Pittman a little bit more to let people know he's still there. Tay Ellis looked really good. It was just – those are big-name players. And I think, you know, there's a lot of talk, right, about this is a year where Matt Rhule has to prove it. Well, I do think, you know, there is something to be said for having expectations for this year, but you don't want to probably get too aggressive if things don't pan out this way, the way that we hope. This is a hard schedule, and you see just the talent you have in the future coming down the line. These are guys Matt Rhule went out and sought after, right? And same with Trey Taylor and Pittman and Ellison. Everybody that Matt Rhule's kind of brought in the future, they thought the same thing about Nebraska, so I'd like to see it through and see them get to the field.
1: Yeah, and that ejection from Torrey Pittman, that was kind of a technicality because he got his second personal foul. And once you get two, that's an automatic ejection.
0: That's why that's why I said, I mean, I think it was warranted. You couldn't do anything about it at that point. So unfortunate because I think, you know, you would have liked to see him finish the game.
1: Now, there was some talk with the usage and the abuse, you could say, Trey Taylor took, maybe running the ball a couple too many times. I was impressed that he just kind of – it felt to me like he willed his team to a win, coming by down by 14 points in the fourth quarter. And it is high school ball, and quarterbacks are going to get sacked against good defenses. I didn't take too much away from it, but there was some buzz out on social media that the coaching staff from the Huskers were going to reach out to the coaching staff at Millard South High School. What's the latest you've heard on any of that?
0: Not much more than what came out at the first time.
1: Okay.
0: You know, I think what I will say is, you know, it sounds like Taylor Mendenhall kind of told some other reporters that that didn't happen.
1: Okay.
0: Take that for what it's worth. But the Big Ten's physical, right?
1: Mm-hmm.
0: You know, you don't want Trey Taylor to get hurt now, but you also don't want him to walk into a situation where he was not getting hit at all in high school.
1: Yeah.
0: And then he goes to college and really gets that first big shot, and it rattles him for, mm-hmm. you know, a few games or the rest of that game or a few plays. So, you know, being able to not be a

0: afraid to get hit, lay yourself out on the line. I mean, he's going to have to do that when he gets to Nebraska. Yeah. So I think that that'll go a long ways.
1: Yeah, and beyond just being able to take a few shots and show some toughness, which I think most Husker fans kind of welcomed, there was a couple of plays where he's rolling to his left and throwing across his body, and you saw a zip on that ball.
0: Yeah.
1: That you got to see it, yeah. And when you do, it makes you a believer. And I thought there was a couple. You said flashes.
0: Yeah.
1: I thought there was a couple of very key flashes, not only for Trey Taylor, but Torrey Pittman as well.
0: Yeah.
1: As you mentioned, big first quarter on the offensive side of the ball, not just from the defensive backfield. Well, let's hear it. The Jake Bartecki keys to the game, Huskers versus Ohio, week one.
0: Well, these are all very general and not as specific to this week one game because the Huskers are big favorites, right? So I think number one thing that Nebraska's really struggled with is being able to find points in the red zone, specifically touchdowns. So number one for me is show the ability to score in the red zone, convert in the red zone. Number two, you've got a lot to figure out with the run game still. And I think you're going to see probably between those top three in Rule, Nelson, and Isaiah Mosey, even numbers of carries. But you want to establish the run game early so you are able to see what those running backs each can do and get Quentin Ives in there as well. And last but not least, and this could be a key for pretty much every game this season, but specifically in these non-conference games, manage the game so everybody stays healthy and gets out of there safely.
1: Yeah. No, I think a lot of Husker fans would love to see that. Establish the run, utilize your bevy of running backs, you know, figure some things out, but then also finish those drives off, convert in the red zone, not with field goals, with touchdowns here in these first three or four games.
0: Yeah, and that's the best way you're going to figure out who's the running back that you're going to use primarily throughout the course of the season is you've got to get everybody touches.
1: And get that offensive line rolling, right?
0: There you go.
1: Get some run blocking in there. Well, let's hear it. What's your prediction? Let's have a score.
0: Yeah, I'm going to go touchdowns across the board. I think Nebraska wins. I believe this would mean covering 42-14, big run.
1: Okay, all right. I'm going to play it a little tighter, a little closer. 31, we got a late field goal to 10. I think they're going to have a couple of scores. Let's remember, we have a whole new defensive coaching staff or new defensive coordinator, some different looks up front, four-man front. So not that we're going to have a bad showing. I just think Ohio might have some success, especially once we get into the later half, second half of this game.
0: Yeah, I could see that as well. But it'll be fun to follow. You know, big weekend, obviously, for Husker volleyball as well, being at Wrigley.
1: It's going to be a lot of fun. Do you know anybody that's going to be there? Be sure to follow Jake on all of his social media handles for the latest, not only from Memorial Stadium, but also Wrigley Field for a typical Husker volleyball game early season.
0: Yeah, just getting crazy, isn't it?
1: Quite a tour that the ladies are on right
0: Indeed.
1: Now. Indeed. Well, thank you once again for joining us on the latest edition of Nebraska Football Now.
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3: Hello, how are we doing? My name is Tyler Murphy, and you're watching News Channel Nebraska. Today is Wednesday, September 2nd. Now let's take a look at our top headlines. Drinking straight from the garden hose on a hot summer day is a fond memory for many Nebraskans, but for some in the northeast part of the state, it's a risk they simply can't take. I'll have more on the multi-million dollar fix coming up. And later, Tyson is offering clarification over the cancellation of a vendor contract at their facility in Madison. And a new era for Nebraska medicine is officially underway. Now, if you take a step outside, you will realize it is hot. Here's a look at your local weather.
4: Today in Norfolk. Wednesday stays sunny and hot, reaching 92 degrees with light south winds. Skies turn mostly clear tonight, temperatures falling to 76 degrees. A slight chance of showers and thunderstorms arrives early Thursday morning. Looking at Kearney. Sunny skies dominate this afternoon with temperatures peaking near 93 degrees. Clear conditions continue through evening, slowly cooling to 75 degrees overnight. A gentle south wind around 10 miles per hour moving west to Scott's Bluff. Wednesday stays sunny and hot, reaching 91 degrees before clouds build. Showers and thunderstorms become possible this evening, with temperatures falling to 65 degrees overnight. In the capital city today, sunny skies dominate this afternoon with temperatures peaking near 98 degrees from 4 through 6 p.m. Conditions remain clear tonight, though warmth lingers with temperatures easing to 84 degrees by early morning.
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0: Now let's take a look at our top headlines today. A New York man faces years in prison after a guilty plea related to pointing a gun at kids. Court records in Madison County show 55-year-old Dean Miller pleaded guilty to 3 felonies and a misdemeanor related to this incident back in May. Investigators say the incident stemmed from an ongoing dispute between Miller's daughter and other children at school. Authorities say surveillance video shows Miller speeding into the parking lot, nearly hitting a mother and child, getting out, yelling at the kids, and then retrieving a handgun and pointing it at them. He faces up to 56 years in prison when he's sentenced in October. September is National Cold Case Month, and that has the Nebraska State Patrol shining a light on 2 unsolved cases. The patrol put out a call for information on the whereabouts of Linda Dillard of Fairbury and Ha Nguyen of Lincoln. Dillard was last seen in June of 2021 in rural Table Rock. She hasn't been found despite numerous searches. As for Nguyen, his body was found in June of 2014 near the town of Beaver Crossing. Authorities have determined his death was a homicide. Authorities say the 2 cases are not connected, but are both still open. Anyone who has any info should call Nebraska Crime Stoppers. Nebraska State Fair hit a major milestone Tuesday morning. A family from Hastings was honored as the 5 millionth visitor to Fauner Park since the state fair moved to Grand Island. The Patterson family brought their 6 kids to the fair. They were surprised by officials with Grand Island Tourism with a prize package that included concert tickets, golf passes, and other prizes. The fair is now in its 17th year in Grand Island after moving from Lincoln. Drinking straight from the garden hose on a hot summer day is a fond memory for many Nebraskans, but for some in the northeast part of the state, it's a risk they simply can't take. Today, state and local leaders unveiled an $8 million fix to overhaul one rural community's drinking water system. Here's a closer look. On a scorching summer afternoon, cooling off at the spigot is a nostalgic tradition. It's one Governor Jim Pillen recalls from his own farm.
1: I was home on the farm this weekend. It was hot as heck, and there's nothing more fun than drinking water out of a hose.
0: But in plain view, tap water comes with long-time uncertainty. State water officials say nitrate levels in the town's wells have fluctuated near maximum contaminant limits for years.
2: You know, their drinking water quality with regard to nitrates has kind of oscillated around what we call maximum contaminant levels. So they've kind of gone up and down over time. But we're trying to find a more reliable, sustainable source for drinking water for the long term.
0: To fix it, Plainview is tapping into the state's drinking water revolving fund. Pillen says Nebraska has secured $3.5 billion in federal aid over the last 3.5 years, up from ranking 49th nationally in federal funding before he took office.
1: This is what the state should be doing, not telling us how to live, not providing programs that could be nice. We need to be focusing on the needs and the necessities and nothing higher priority than quality drinking water.
0: The $8 million investment in a new well field combines low-interest loans and loan forgiveness to secure clean water without overburdening local ratepayers.
3: It's an answer to a huge problem.
0: For Plainview Mayor Bob Smith, it means restoring peace of mind for the entire community.
3: It'll be awesome. Absolutely. Yep. Because I still do it on occasion, but I used to all the time. And knowing, you know, we got good drinking water, I'll do it more.
0: With funding set, Plainview takes a major step towards securing safe tap water for decades to come. In Plainview, Tyler Murphy, News Channel Nebraska.
4: Thanks for coming.
1: Yeah, you're very welcome. Yep.
0: Stick around here on News Channel Nebraska. We'll have more news up next.
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0: you can potentially get for your accident. I'm Tori Schulman here with my co-host Al Jackson. Al, tell the viewers at home who should be calling right now.
1: Well, Tori, it's like you said, anyone that's been injured in an accident, give us a call right now and find out how much money you can potentially get for your accident.
0: Thanks, Al. You heard it, everyone. Call now.
2: It's not aware of any schools in the state impacted by a federal order shutting down nearly 300 truck driving schools across the country. U.S. Transportation Secretary Sean Duffy announced the enforcement action Monday. His office claimed more than 5,000 drivers linked to those schools failed English proficiency tests. Federal officials claim some of the schools handed out licenses to drivers who couldn't read English road signs. One driver's trainer in Nebraska says they've built a program designed to keep unqualified drivers off the road.
3: A driver's not fully trained, doesn't know how to read signs, can't speak English very well, or just doesn't understand the American highways. It costs lives. That's the biggest thing. It'll cost lives if we don't get this, like, really tuned in.
2: The federal government doesn't require a minimum number of training hours. Nebraska requires at least 6 hours behind the wheel and 6 hours of classroom time. Nebraska DMV Director Rhonda Lahm told our news partners at WOWT that the state checks English proficiency at every step of the process. Being a walk-on from La Vista to a leader at the starting tight end, it's been a long road for Luke Lindenmeyer. But as the Huskers open the season on Saturday against Ohio, it's time for one more go-around. NCN's Jake Bartecki goes one-on-one with Lindenmeyer.
4: Here with Luke Lindenmeyer, Huskers tight end, one of the leaders on this offense. Game week, my friend. How you feeling? What are the emotions?
5: Excited. Like, it's like, finally, we're here.
4: Does this one feel a little different than the past, given how long you've been here now?
5: It does, kind of. It's hard trying to not make it, like, monotonous. Like, here's another season. Like, this is the final season for me, so there's got to be, like, a kind of urgency for me. My preparation and my recovery leading up to the game, and especially getting the young guys ready too.
4: And you've had, this will be your fifth opening day, is that right?
5: Mm-hmm.
4: So out of those prior four, do you have a favorite moment from other opening days?
5: Definitely last year.
4: Last year, Arrowhead, yeah.
5: Yes, kind of like my first official start in a new role as a leader of a position group. Didn't really know what to expect and was going out there catching a couple passes, making some good blocks. It felt good.
4: Last time I talked to you was Chicago, Big Ten Media Days, and we talked a little bit about new quarterback Anthony Calandra, and you described him as a squirrel in terms of how he's able to evade pressure and make something out of nothing in broken plays. Can you go a little deeper into why he's a squirrel specifically?
5: He's just super mobile and shifty. And when I'm running my route, I don't know if he's going to be in or outside the pocket once I turn around. Like, you never know where he's going to be. And he can just make a play wherever. And it's our job just be in the right spot and run to wherever he's going.
4: You made note of it at the podium session earlier that you have a little mustache you're growing out here. How did this begin? And how long have you been trying to grow that out?
5: So I suck at growing facial hair.
4: Me too.
5: But every fall camp, I don't shave. And this fall camp, like, I actually started to get a little something on the stash and the beers. And my wife wanted me to just keep this and this. I was like, okay, I'll do it. And she said it looked good. And a lot of my teammates say it looks good too. So
4: happy wife, happy life. I think it looks pretty good. You know, it's great. So you've been growing that since the beginning of fall camp.
5: Oh, yeah.
4: Well, like I said, I'm not great at growing facial hair either. All right, let's get back to the football talk here before we let you go. This is a season I think there's some expectations from a lot of different aspects of the program, but what can fans kind of expect from you guys?
5: Well, from offensive side, an explosive offense, a scoring offense, and a winning team.
4: A winning team, easy enough. Well, Luke, enjoy opening day. Enjoy the season.
5: Appreciate it. Thank you.
4: That's Luke Lindenmeyer on NCN.
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4: Why did Pete Ricketts spend millions to get himself appointed to the U.S. Senate? Ricketts knows D.C. is pay to play. Since going to D.C., Ricketts has increased his net worth almost 30%. He voted to lower his own taxes and made a killing dumping shares before a looming government shutdown. Meanwhile, he's opposed every serious attempt to ban congressional stock trading. Nebraskans can't afford lawmakers enriching themselves while our costs go through the roof. Tell Senator Ricketts to support the Ban Congressional Stock Trading Act now.
5: Wednesday. Hot and dry with a high near 93 and a low around 71 degrees. Thursday remains sunny and very warm, reaching 94 degrees with an overnight low near 70. Friday continues the heat at 94 degrees, while a slight shower chance reaches 15%. Saturday stays hot near 94, with mostly dry conditions and a low around 69 degrees. Sunday cools to 91 degrees with 27% shower chance and a low near 68. Moving north to Norfolk. Wednesday is sunny and hot at 92 degrees with clear skies and a 71 degree low. Thursday reaches 94 degrees with 12 mph south winds and a 72 degree low under sunny skies. Friday remains mostly sunny and hot, topping out at 94 degrees with a 71 degree low. Saturday stays warm with sunny skies, a high near 93 degrees and a 70 degree low. Sunday eases slightly but stays dry and pleasant, with a 90-degree high and 69-degree low. Looking at Lincoln. Wednesday brings intense heat, 99 degrees, mostly sunny skies, with southwest winds at 13 miles per hour. Thursday remains hot at 99 degrees, with shower chance and southwest winds at 14 miles per hour. Friday offers mostly sunny, 98-degree afternoon, while southern breezes ease to 10 miles per hour. Saturday stays hot and dry with highs near 98 degrees and lows falling to 74. Sunday remains warm, reaching 96 degrees with mostly dry conditions and a comfortable 74 degree low.
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5: Candidates went head-to-head last night, clashing over costs, tariffs, and who can best represent the state. NCN's Peter Rice has the details from Grand Island.
6: For the first time in over 6 years, Nebraska U.S. Senate candidates facing off on the debate stage. Republican Senator Pete Ricketts debating independent candidate Dan Osborne for over an hour here at the Nebraska State Fair in Grand Island, where the two went back and forth on some of the most pressing topics to Nebraska voters.
7: The contrast was clear from the start. Osborne framed the race around working families and rising costs.
8: But there's a common theme that I find around the state, and times are getting harder. Costs are getting too expensive. Healthcare is getting too expensive. Groceries are too expensive, and families are falling behind.
7: Ricketts argued his record shows he's already delivered relief.
9: And that's why we're working so hard to put more money back in your pockets through the Working Families Tax Cut. We were able to avoid a $2,400 tax increase that would have happened if we didn't pass that law. No tax on tips, no tax on overtime, tax cuts for seniors.
7: The candidates also split over tariffs.
8: So we know targeted tariffs can work. Tariff doesn't have to be a bad name. But what we're seeing with a blanket tariff policy is we are seeing the rise of costs in building materials. Home ownership is becoming unattainable for the future generations. And it's because tariffs are driving this.
9: Some of our allies are actually disadvantaging us when it comes to tariffs. They have high tariffs on our products. We have low tariffs on theirs. And it's not fair. These are countries we defend. And so we should be looking to be able to level the playing field, which is what the tariffs we're doing are trying to do.
7: But on one major Nebraska issue, the two largely agreed. Both opposed President Donald Trump's temporary waiver, allowing more foreign beef into the country.
8: Yeah, I think this is where Senator Ricketts and I will see eye to eye, that this is a colossal mistake for our cattle ranchers.
9: I told President Trump that short-term solutions to try and address the costs we all want to bring down for folks are not going to work and are actually bad for our cattle ranchers. Right now, they're trying to make decisions on their heifers. And this actually makes it more difficult on them to keep those heifers so they can expand the size of the herd. Expanding the size of the herd is how we get long-term to lower prices for consumers and families. So that's the real solution.
7: Beyond policy, much of the debate centered on how each candidate defined the other. Ricketts repeatedly called Osborne Democrat Dan and argued his independent campaign is misleading voters.
9: I have been delivering for Nebraska for 12 years. You know where I stand, you know what I'm going to do. Democrat Dan is trying to sell you a bill of goods. He's lying to your face, and you should be shocked by how easily he does it. Folks, this man is being paid for by liberal out-of-state interests. I've delivered for Nebraska.
7: Osborne pushed back, saying his independence is exactly what separates him from Washington politics.
8: I don't need to caucus with either party. Nobody's got a monopoly on a good idea. I will work with Republicans to get things passed, but it's about delivering for Nebraska. That's what I intend to do, is to work for the people of Nebraska, not a party boss.
7: And you can watch the full debate on our News Channel Nebraska YouTube or

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8: So I grew up in Lincoln, and every once in a while we'll get to cover the Lincoln Northeast Rockets. And it always brings back fond memories for me when I used to play back in 2006 and 2007.
9: Kind of that nostalgia that I get to tap into. And I think that is why people enjoy our sports so much, is because we are allowing people to not only cheer for their team, support their communities and players as fans, but also for those who used to play, they get to relive those moments as well.
10: 3 p.m. through 8 p.m., sunshine holds as temperatures ease from 92 to 87 degrees. Southwest winds near 10 miles per hour gradually weaken, while rain chances remain 1%. From 9 p.m. through 2 a.m., skies stay clear and temperatures fall from 83 to 78 degrees. Southeast winds increase to 12 miles per hour, but precipitation chances remain 10%. Thursday brings heat and mostly dry conditions. High 95 degrees, low 73, with a 13% rain chance. Friday remains hot and dry, reaching 95 degrees after a 72-degree night. Rain chances are only 3%. Saturday stays sunny and warm, reaching 94 degrees with a 71-degree low. Rain chances are only 11%. Sunday turns cooler with sunshine, a 92-degree high and a 70-degree low. Rain chances rise to only 18%. Monday brings a cooler high of 90 degrees, a low of 72, with rain chances peaking at 22%. Looking at Beatrice. Through early evening, sunshine holds with temperatures falling from 98 degrees to 89 degrees by 8 p.m., as skies remain clear. Tonight stays mostly clear and mild, with temperatures sliding from 86 degrees at 9 p.m. to 81 degrees by 2 a.m. South winds around 10 to 13 miles per hour continue. Thursday stays sunny and hot, reaching 99 degrees after a 75-degree start. Rain chances remain only 11%. Friday brings sunshine and a 98-degree high, easing to 75 degrees overnight with a 3% rain chance. Saturday stays sunny near 98 degrees, then cools to 73 overnight. Rain chances remain just 6% or less. Sunday brings more sunshine, a 97-degree high, and a 73-degree overnight low. Rain chances stay 8%. Monday turns cooler with sunshine, a 95-degree high, a 75-degree low, and a 14% chance of rain. Moving to the west, in Scotts Bluff. Thursday stays sunny and hot, climbing from 87 to 91 degrees before clouds increase. By 6 p.m., temperatures ease to 85 degrees with 45% shower. and thunderstorm chance developing. Showers and thunderstorms remain possible. Thursday evening, especially from 7 through 11 p.m., as readings fall from 79 to 67 degrees. Skies turn partly cloudy around midnight near 65 degrees. Thursday brings sunny skies and a high of 93 degrees with a 61 degree low and minimal shower chance. Friday stays mostly sunny and hotter, reaching 95 degrees. Light west winds arrive with a 62 degree low overnight. Saturday remains sunny, peaking at 95 degrees while winds stay light and temperatures dip to 63 degrees overnight. Sunday turns cooler with unsettled skies, reaching 89 degrees. Shower chances hit 34% with a 60 degree low. Monday stays cooler and partly sunny with an 87 degree high, 20% shower chance, and 59 degree low overnight.
0: Medicine officially has a new partner running things. The University of Nebraska Board of Regents Tuesday approved adding the Omaha Community Foundation as a governing member of Nebraska Medicine alongside the University of Nebraska system. Foundation leadership said they have been working on the governing structure since July after Clarkson Regional Health Services officially ended its longtime leadership role. Nebraska Medicine said in a statement released Tuesday that the move would strengthen their patient care and help recruit high-quality physicians and scientists to Nebraska. One of the options for voters in a Northeast Nebraska town's mayoral race will be behind bars on Election Day. According to court records, 61-year-old Ray Connett was sentenced to 15 months in prison related to an attempted child abuse conviction in Antelope County. He was arrested last July. Witnesses accused Connett of strangling his adopted grandchild during an argument. Connett is running for mayor of Neely, but state statute says Connett would not be allowed to serve because he's a convicted felon. Connett's sentence will keep him behind bars until next April. Demand for food banks increasing, the largest of its kind in Nebraska, is getting some help of its own. The Food Bank for the Heartland received a delivery of 33,000 pounds of non-perishable food Tuesday from the Omaha, Nebraska Millard Stake of the Church of Latter-day Saints. The delivery was one of four truckloads the church sent to Lager distribution centers as part of a nationwide campaign for Hunger Action Month. Food bank officials say Tuesday's donation means thousands of meals for Nebraska families.
11: 27,500 meals is a significant step in the right direction in helping families get the nutritious food they need so they can live, learn, and thrive.
0: Sullivan said the demand for their services hasn't been as high as it is now since the worst of the pandemic. The food will be distributed to locations across 93 different counties in Nebraska and in Iowa. Food fighting between the U.S. and Iran has pushed oil prices up, while putting fresh focus on the toll the months-long war has taken on gas prices in the U.S. That issue was at the heart of discussion Tuesday, as President Donald Trump hosted energy industry representatives at the White House. Maddie Gannon has more.
12: One of the most tangible impacts of this six-month-old war with Iran for Americans has been prices at the pump. And with fuel prices soaring, President Donald Trump met with executives from oil refineries and gas retailers Tuesday in an effort to lower gas and diesel costs in the U.S. In April, the national average for a gallon of gas surpassed $4 for the first time since 2022. That's according to AAA, which also found the average stayed above $4 a gallon every day last month in what marked a new record. Now, GasBuddy says that $4 a gallon national average could hang on through the upcoming Labor Day weekend for the first time ever. All of this with less than 3 months until the midterm elections, something experts say Iran is keenly aware of.
13: They clearly understand the political situation in the United States, and they want President Trump to face the consequences of $4 gas when voters go to the polls in November.
12: The cost of living is expected to be a central issue this November. 74% of Americans say rising gas prices have caused them at least some hardship, according to CNN's polling from the end of July. That same poll found 71% say Trump hasn't gone far enough in trying to reduce the price of everyday goods. Meanwhile, Trump said the deal announced last week, giving the U.S. government majority control over 65 billion barrels of

0: Venezuelan oil reserves could help lower gas prices in the U.S. But he acknowledged Monday that it could take 2 to 3 years for the effects to be felt, and definitely not before the midterms. At the White House, I'm Maddie Gannon.
1: Former teacher in the Lincoln Public School District faces prison time after being found guilty in a sexual abuse case. 63-year-old Daniel Holmberg pleaded no contest this week to 2 counts of felony sexual abuse by a school worker. 2 additional counts were dropped as part of a plea agreement. That's after an investigation last year into allegations that the former English learner teacher inappropriately touched students. Investigators said Holmberg admitted in an interview to the contact, but said his intentions weren't sexual. He faces up to 6 years in prison when he's sentenced in December. A Nebraska man accused of keeping nearly 80 animals at his home in poor conditions faces multiple new felonies. Prosecutors filed 3 new felony animal cruelty counts against 41-year-old Nicholas Sakis of Elkhorn. He already faced 29 misdemeanors related to the seizure of an abundance of animals, including a zebra from his home in July. An investigator with the Nebraska Humane Society said in court documents this week that 3 of the animals confiscated needed emergency surgeries. Sakis pleaded not guilty last week. His trial is currently scheduled to begin on September 30th.
2: Today in Norfolk. Wednesday stays sunny and hot, reaching 92 degrees with light south winds. Skies turn mostly clear tonight, temperatures falling to 76 degrees. A slight chance of showers and thunderstorms arrives early Thursday morning. Looking at Kearney. Sunny skies dominate this afternoon with temperatures peaking near 93 degrees. Clear conditions continue through evening, slowly cooling to 75 degrees overnight. A gentle south wind around 10 miles per hour accompanies moving west to Scott's Bluff. Wednesday stays sunny and hot, reaching 91 degrees before clouds build. Showers and thunderstorms become possible this evening, with temperatures falling to 65 degrees overnight. In the capital city today, sunny skies dominate this afternoon with temperatures peaking near 98 degrees from 4 through 6 p.m. Conditions remain clear tonight, though warmth lingers with temperatures easing to 84 degrees by early morning.
1: Now let's take another look at today's top stories. Passing train puts a dead stop to a high-speed chase and nets $600,000 in illegal drugs taken into custody. Lancaster County Sheriff's deputies say they pulled over 51-year-old Clinton McGee near Highway 77 in West Van Dorn for a traffic violation. McGee sped off, cutting through yards in southwest Lincoln neighborhoods. Deputies say the chase came to a sudden halt near Old Shaney Road when a train blocked McGee's path, allowing deputies to box him in. Investigators recovered a backpack McGee threw from the truck, finding 13 pounds of cocaine inside. McGee now faces multiple felony charges. Madison is offering clarification over the cancellation of a vendor contract at their Madison facility. City officials in Madison say they sought more information after the meat processing filed notification of plans to end their contract with sanitation company Fort Rex this month. Madison City Administrator Andy Colvin says they've been told that Tyson Fresh Meats is still operating as usual, a new sanitation contractor is being hired, and that new company is making efforts to retain as many people in Madison as possible. No processing employees are being let go. Former North Platte police investigator faces federal charges for possessing child sexual abuse materials. Federal agents say they arrested 46-year-old John Deal on Monday following a National Center for Missing and Exploited Children tip. Investigators say Deal used Bitcoin to buy illicit content and access dozens of encrypted sites, leading to the discovery of 82 illegal files on his personal devices. Deal worked with the department for 21 years, even handling child exploitation cases before resigning right after his arrest. North Platte police say they are fully cooperating with the FBI's ongoing investigation. A violent 2-vehicle crash sends one man to the hospital with serious injuries in South Lincoln. Officers say they rushed to the Hunt Drive in Old Shaney Road just before 7 o'clock this

0: this morning after an SUV and a Mazda collided. The impact flipped one of the vehicles onto its side. Paramedics transported that driver to the hospital, but police say his injuries are non-life-threatening. Crews shut down the intersection for 2 hours to clear the wreckage and gather evidence, but all lanes are open now. Lincoln police are still investigating what triggered that wreck. An e-scooter ride to pick up his son turns into a terrifying moment for a Lincoln father. Frederick Ramirez was riding along 27th Street this morning when a vehicle struck him at a parking lot entrance. Ramirez says the driver initially sped off but returned to the scene a short time later. Ramirez escaped serious injuries, but he has a clear warning for everyone on the road.
1: I just ask that other drivers, you know, pay attention, you know. I understand people are in a hurry nowadays, but, you know, there's other people, you know, pedestrians are first, man. You know, it don't matter whether they're on an e-bike or a scooter or they're walking, you know. If I would have had my son with me, you know, it would have been a different story.
0: Ramirez says he rarely rides e-scooters and likely never will again. Emergency crews are on high alert in Northeast Lincoln. Lincoln police and firefighters say they surrounded an apartment building near 49th and Walker, just northeast of UNL's East Campus, around 11:05 a.m. Investigators say officers were helping with a parole search when they uncovered drugs and a suspicious device inside a unit. First responders immediately evacuated the building as a precaution. Crews are building an action plan and expect to remain at the scene for hours. No word yet on any arrests. We will update you as the story develops. Omaha City Council is set to vote on renewing multi-million-dollar contracts for school resource officers following a heated public hearing. The proposed deal keeps 35 SROs across 18 schools in 4 Omaha area districts despite recent controversy surrounding the police use of shot gloves. The ACLU of Nebraska spoke out against the agreement, calling permanent police presence in schools a threat to student civil rights. However, police representatives defended the program, calling the assignment a vital community calling. Council members will cast their final vote on September 15th. Path is now clear for the government to avert a funding shutdown at the end of September. Tuesday, the House passed a bill to extend government funding to December 11th. The measure was previously okayed by the Senate ahead of the August recess. It now heads to President Donald Trump's desk for his signature. Lawmakers now remove a shutdown threat and clear the way for a final campaign sprint to November's midterm elections. Ground here on News Channel Nebraska. We'll have more news up next.
2: Wednesday, hot and dry with a high near 93 and a low around 71 degrees. Thursday remains sunny and very warm, reaching 94 degrees with an overnight low near 70. Friday continues the heat at 94 degrees, while a slight shower chance reaches 15%. Saturday stays hot near 94, with mostly dry conditions and a low around 69 degrees. Sunday cools to 91 degrees with 27% shower chance and a low near 68. Moving north to Norfolk. Wednesday is sunny and hot at 92 degrees with clear skies and a 71 degree low. Thursday reaches 94 degrees with 12 mile per hour south winds and a 72 degree low under sunny skies. Friday remains mostly sunny and hot, topping out at 94 degrees with a 71 degree low. Saturday stays warm with sunny skies, a high near 93 degrees and a 70 degree low. Sunday eases slightly but stays dry and pleasant, with a 90-degree high and 69-degree low. Looking at Lincoln, Wednesday brings intense heat, 99 degrees, mostly sunny skies, with southwest winds at 13 miles per hour. Thursday remains hot at 99 degrees, with shower chance and southwest winds at 14 miles per hour. Friday offers mostly sunny, 98-degree afternoon, while southern breezes ease to 10 miles per hour. Saturday stays hot and dry with highs near 98 degrees and lows falling to 74. Sunday remains warm, reaching 96 degrees with mostly dry conditions and a comfortable 74 degree low.
3: This message.
4: The Democratic Socialist agenda
3: I mean, I see some good things in there.
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9: All summer long, interns have been all across the country learning more about how Nebraska corn is vital to their internship roles. Hi, I'm Susan Littlefield with the American Ag Network, and now it's time to catch up as the interns wrap up those internships. And Olivia Schultz-Raymer joins us now. She was with U.S. Meat Export Federation in Denver. And what was the biggest thing you learned during your internship?
10: That's a good question. Honestly, how important exports are to American agriculture and feeding the world. I think a lot of people don't realize that we don't want to eat majority of like the offal or variety meats that come off of our livestock. And just being able to see how other countries incorporate that into their market and the different dishes that they make is so unique. And also how much other countries love American agriculture. We were in Iowa with all of our trade teams actually from all over the world. And the one thing that they couldn't stop talking about was how much they loved American agriculture. So as you know, an American in agriculture, it was super awesome just to hear that.
9: Did it change your perspective?
10: Yeah, I think it would because I think it did actually. I think a lot of the times people have a negative view or connotation of exporting and that we're exporting like our prime rib or our ribeye steaks or our top sirloin. And that's just not what we're doing. And so I think that USMEF does a good job of showing not only like their staff, but also the US that what we're sending to these other countries is also bringing a higher revenue for us. Thank you to both organizations for giving me the opportunity to, you know, live in Denver for a summer and get to learn about a topic that I probably would not have indulge myself in at all during the summer.
9: I'm Susan Littlefield reporting.
0: To a leader at the starting tight end, it's been a long road for Luke Lindenmeyer. But as the Huskers open the season on Saturday against Ohio, it's time for one more go around. NCN's Jake Bartecki goes one-on-one with Lindenmeyer.
11: Here with Luke Lindenmeyer, Huskers tight end, one of the leaders on this offense. Game week, my friend. How you feeling? What are the emotions?
12: Excited. Like it's like finally we're here.
11: Does this one feel a little different than the past, given how long you've been here now?
12: It does kind of. It's hard trying to not make it like monotonous. Like here's another season. Like this is the final season for me, so there's got to be like a kind of urgency for me in my preparation and my recovery leading up to the game. And especially getting the young guys ready, too.
11: And you've had, this will be your fifth opening day, is that right? Mm-hmm. So out of those prior four, do you have a favorite moment from other opening days?
12: Definitely last year.
11: last year, Arrowhead, yeah.
12: Yes, kind of like my first official start in a new role as a leader of a position group. Didn't really know what to expect and was going out there, catching a couple passes, making some good blocks. It felt good.
11: Last time I talked to you was Chicago, Big Ten Media Days, and we talked a little bit about new quarterback Anthony Calangia, and you described him as a squirrel in terms of how he's able to evade pressure and make something out of nothing in broken plays. Can you go a little deeper into why he's a squirrel specifically?
12: He's just super mobile and shifty, and when I'm running my route, I don't know if he's going to be in or outside the pocket once I turn around. Like, you never know where he's going to be. And he could just make a play wherever, and it's our job just be in the right spot and run to wherever he's going.
11: You made note of it at the podium session earlier that you have a little mustache you're growing out here. How did this begin, and how long have you been trying to grow that out?
12: So I suck at growing facial hair.
11: Me too.
12: But every fall camp, I don't shave, and this fall camp, like, I actually started to get a little something on the stash and the beers, and my wife wanted me to just keep this. I was like, okay, I'll do it, and she said it looked good, and a lot of my teammates say it looks good too. So
11: happy wife, happy life. I think it looks pretty good. You know, it's great. So you've been growing that since the beginning of fall camp?
12: Oh yeah.
11: Well, like I said, I'm not great at growing facial hair either. All right, let's get back to the football talk here before we let you go. This is a season I think there's some expectations from a lot of different aspects of the program, but what can fans kind of expect from you guys?
12: Well, from offensive side, an explosive offense, a scoring offense, and a winning team.
11: A winning team, easy enough. Well, Luke, enjoy opening day. Enjoy the season.
12: Appreciate it. Thank you.
11: That's Luke Lindenmeyer on NCN.
0: Good news given to a small college football team in Nebraska this week. They're starting the 2026 season with a 1-0 record, even though they didn't get to play a game last week. NAIA Doane University was scheduled to face Texas College to kick off the 2026 season last Saturday night in Crete, but that game was canceled last Thursday, with both relevant conferences citing health concerns within the Texas College roster. Since the Tigers were prepared to play the game, Doane petitioned the NAIA to count that game as a forfeit victory. Tuesday, that request was approved, meaning the Tigers will start the season with a victory on their schedule despite not having to suit up for a game. That was a scheduled Week 0 fixture, but Week 1 has provided some challenges for Doane as well. An unseasonably warm first week of September has forced the Tigers to adjust their practice times and adjust their game time for this Saturday. Doane's game in South Dakota against Dakota Wesleyan this Saturday will now kick off at 11 a.m. as both teams try to beat the heat.
2: From 3 p.m. through 8 p.m., sunshine holds as temperatures ease from 92 to 87 degrees. Southwest winds near 10 miles per hour gradually weaken, while rain chances remain 1%. From 9 p.m. through 2 a.m., skies stay clear and temperatures fall from 83 to 78 degrees. Southeast winds increase to 12 miles per hour, but precipitation chances remain 10%. Thursday brings heat and mostly dry conditions. High 95 degrees, low 73, with a 13% rain chance. Friday remains hot and dry, reaching 95 degrees after a 72-degree night. Rain chances are only 3%. Saturday stays sunny and warm, reaching 94 degrees with a 71-degree low. Rain chances are only 11%. Sunday turns cooler with sunshine, a 92-degree high and a 70-degree low. Rain chances rise to only 18%. Monday brings a cooler high of 90 degrees, a low of 72, with rain chances peaking at 22%. Looking at Beatrice. Through early evening, sunshine holds with temperatures falling from 98 degrees to 89 degrees by 8 p.m., as skies remain clear. Tonight stays mostly clear and mild, with temperatures sliding from hotter 86 degrees at 9 p.m. to 81 degrees by 2 a.m. South winds around 10 to 13 miles per hour continue. Thursday stays sunny and hot, reaching 99 degrees after a 75-degree start. Rain chances remain only 11%. Friday brings sunshine and a 98-degree high, easing to 75 degrees overnight with a 3% rain chance. Saturday stays sunny near 98 degrees, then cools to 70.

0: 23 overnight. Rain chances remain just 6% or less. Sunday brings more sunshine, a 97 degree high and a 73 degree overnight low. Rain chances stay 8%. Monday turns cooler with sunshine, a 95 degree high, a 75 degree low, and a 14% chance of rain. Moving to the west, in Scotts Bluff. Thursday stays sunny and hot, climbing from 87 to 91 degrees before clouds increase. By 6 p.m., temperatures ease to 85 degrees with 45% shower and thunderstorm chance developing. Showers and thunderstorms remain possible. Thursday evening, especially from 7 through 11 p.m., as readings fall from 79 to 67 degrees. Skies turn partly cloudy around midnight near 65 degrees. Thursday brings sunny skies and a high of 93 degrees with a 61 degree low and minimal shower chance. Friday stays mostly sunny and hotter, reaching 95 degrees. Light west winds arrive with a 62 degree low overnight. Saturday remains sunny, peaking at 95 degrees while winds stay light and temperatures dip to 63 degrees overnight. Sunday turns cooler with unsettled skies, reaching 89 degrees. Shower chances hit 34% with a 60 degree low. Monday stays cooler and partly sunny with an 87 degree high, 20% shower chance, and 59 degree low overnight.
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0: coverage it's brought with it carries a dangerous flood threat for folks in southeast Texas and southwest Louisiana. The storm spun up in the Gulf before making landfall yesterday with tropical storm force winds. Sherelle Hubbard has the details.
1: Tropical Storm Edward is small but mighty, serving up a 1-2 punch of heavy rains and

0: gusty winds. According to the National Hurricane Center, Edward made landfall just after 2 p.m. local time near the Texas-Louisiana coast in Johnson Bayou, Louisiana, with sustained winds of 60 miles per hour.
1: See those darker shades of red and oranges? Those are rainfall rates anywhere from 2 to 3 inches per hour. That's a lot of rain. By the way, when this made landfall, it was a tropical storm with 60 mile per hour winds. That's roughly 95 kilometers per hour, but there were gusts over 100 kilometers per hour right along the coastline.
0: The National Weather Service reports it expects Edward to weaken to a tropical depression Tuesday night and dissipate by Wednesday night. Meanwhile, heavy rainfall and flash flooding are the chief concerns, with several southeast Texas counties under flood watches through Wednesday evening.
2: It's so unpredictable.
0: The risk of excessive rainfall is a level 3 of 4 threat through Wednesday for portions of southeast Texas. More than 1,500 responders in the region are mobilizing, along with aircraft, rescue boats, and high water vehicles.
2: We're better prepared today than ever in Houston's history, quite frankly.
0: I'm Sherelle Hubbard reporting.
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0: Hello, how are we doing? My name is Tyler Murphy, and you're watching News Channel Nebraska. Today is Wednesday, September 2nd. Now let's take a look at our top headlines. Drinking straight from the garden hose on a hot summer day is a fond memory for many Nebraskans, but for some in the northeast part of the state, it's a risk they simply can't take. I'll have more on the multi-million-dollar fix coming up. And later, Tyson is offering clarification over the cancellation of a vendor contract at their facility in Madison. And a new era for Nebraska medicine is officially underway. Now, if you take a step outside, you will realize it is hot. Here's a look at your local weather.
1: Today in Norfolk. Wednesday stays sunny and hot, reaching 92 degrees with light south winds. Skies turn mostly clear tonight, temperatures falling to 76 degrees. A slight chance of showers and thunderstorms arrives early Thursday morning. Looking at Kearney. Sunny skies dominate this afternoon with temperatures peaking near 93 degrees. Clear conditions continue through evening, slowly cooling to 75 degrees overnight. A gentle south wind around 10 miles per hour accompanies moving west to Scott's Bluff. Wednesday stays sunny and hot, reaching 91 degrees before clouds build. Showers and thunderstorms become possible this evening, with temperatures falling to 65 degrees overnight. In the capital city today, sunny skies dominate this afternoon with temperatures peaking near 98 degrees from 4 through 6 p.m. Conditions remain clear tonight, though warmth lingers with temperatures easing to 84 degrees by early morning.
0: Back to News Channel Nebraska. Now let's take a look at our top headlines today. York man faces years in prison after a guilty plea related to pointing a gun at kids. Court records in Madison County show 55-year-old Dean Miller pleaded guilty to three felonies and a misdemeanor related to this incident back in May. Investigators say the incident stemmed from an ongoing dispute between Miller's daughter and other children at school. Authorities say surveillance video shows Miller speeding

0: into the parking lot, nearly hitting a mother and child, getting out, yelling at the kids, and then retrieving a handgun and pointing it at them. He faces up to 56 years in prison when he's sentenced in October. September is National Cold Case Month, and that has the Nebraska State Patrol shining a light on two unsolved cases. The patrol put out a call for information on the whereabouts of Linda Dillard of Fairbury and Ha Nguyen of Lincoln. Dillard was last seen in June of 2021 in rural Table Rock. She hasn't been found despite numerous searches. As for Nguyen, his body was found in June of 2014 near the town of Beaver Crossing. Authorities have determined his death was a homicide. Authorities say the two cases are not connected, but are both still open. Anyone who has any info should call Nebraska Crime Stoppers. Nebraska State Fair hit a major milestone Tuesday morning. A family from Hastings was honored as the 5 millionth visitor to Fawner Park since the state fair moved to Grand Island. The Patterson family brought their 6 kids to the fair. They were surprised by officials with Grand Island Tourism with a prize package that included concert tickets, golf passes, and other prizes. The fair is now in its 17th year in Grand Island after moving from Lincoln. Working straight from the garden hose on a hot summer day is a fond memory for many Nebraskans, but for some in the northeast part of the state, it's a risk they simply can't take. Today, state and local leaders unveiled an $8 million fix to overhaul one rural community's drinking water system. Here's a closer look. On a scorching summer afternoon, cooling off at the spigot is a nostalgic tradition. It's one Governor Jim Pillen recalls from his own farm.
1: I was home on the farm this weekend. It was hot as heck, and there's nothing more fun than drinking water out of a hose.
0: But in plain view, tap water comes with long-time uncertainty. State water officials say nitrate levels in the town's wells have fluctuated near maximum contaminant limits for years.
2: You know, their drinking water quality with regard to nitrates has kind of oscillated around what we call maximum contaminant levels. So they've kind of gone up and down over time. But we're trying to find a more reliable, sustainable source for drinking water for the long term.
0: To fix it, Plainview is tapping into the state's drinking water revolving fund. Pillen says Nebraska has secured $3.5 billion in federal aid over the last 3.5 years, up from ranking 49th nationally in federal funding before he took office.
1: This is what the state should be doing, not telling us how to live, not providing programs that could be nice. We need to be focusing on the needs and the necessities and nothing higher priority than quality drinking water.
0: The $8 million investment in a new well field combines low-interest loans and loan forgiveness to secure clean water without overburdening local ratepayers.
3: It's an answer to a huge problem.
0: For Plainview Mayor Bob Smith, it means restoring peace of mind for the entire community.
3: It'll be awesome. Absolutely. Yep. Because I still do it on occasion, but I used to all the time. And knowing that, you know, we got good drinking water, I'll do it more.
0: With funding set, Plainview takes a major step toward securing safe tap water for decades to come. In Plainview, Tyler Murphy, News Channel Nebraska.
4: Thanks for coming.
1: Yeah, you're very welcome. Yep.
0: Stick around here on News Channel Nebraska. We'll have more news up next.
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0: U.S. Transportation Secretary Sean Duffy announced the enforcement action Monday. His office claimed more than 5,000 drivers linked to those schools failed English proficiency tests. Federal officials claim some of the schools handed out licenses to drivers who couldn't read English road signs. One driver's trainer in Nebraska says they've built a program designed to keep unqualified drivers off the road.
1: A driver's not fully trained, doesn't know how to read signs, can't speak English very well, or just doesn't understand the American highways. It costs lives. That's the biggest thing. It'll cost lives if we don't get this, like, really tuned in.
0: The federal government doesn't require a minimum number of training hours. Nebraska requires at least 6 hours behind the wheel and 6 hours of classroom time. Nebraska DMV Director Rhonda Lahm told our news partners at WOWT that the state checks English proficiency at every step of the process. Being a walk-on from La Vista to a leader at the starting tight end, it's been a long road for Luke Lindenmeyer. But as the Huskers open the season on Saturday against Ohio, it's time for one more go-around. NCN's Jake Bartecki goes one-on-one with Lindenmeyer.
2: Here with Luke Lindenmeyer, Huskers tight end, one of the leaders on this offense. Game week, my friend. How you feeling? What are the emotions?
3: Excited. It's finally we're here.
2: Does this one feel a little different than the past, given how long you've been here now?
3: It does, kind of. It's hard trying to not make it monotonous. Here's another season. This is the final season for me, so there's got to be a kind of urgency for me in my preparation and my recovery leading up to the game, and especially getting the young guys ready too.
2: And you've had, this will be your fifth opening day, is that right?
3: Mm-hmm.
2: So out of those prior four, do you have a favorite moment from other opening days?
3: Definitely last year.
2: Last year, Arrowhead, yeah.
3: Yes, kind of like my first official start in a new role as a leader of a position group. Didn't really know what to expect, and just going out there, catching a couple passes, making some good blocks, felt good.
2: Last time I talked to you was Chicago, Big Ten Media Days, and we talked a little bit about new quarterback Anthony Calangia, and you described him as a squirrel in terms of how he's able to evade pressure and make something out of nothing in broken plays. Can you go a little deeper into why he's a squirrel specifically?
3: He's just super mobile and shifty. And when I'm running my route, I don't know if he's going to be in or outside the pocket once I turn around. You never know where he's going to be. And he can just make a play wherever. And it's our job just be in the right spot and run to wherever he's going.
2: You made note of it at the podium session earlier that you have a little mustache you're growing out here. How did this begin? And how long have you been trying to grow that out?
3: So I suck at growing facial hair.
2: Me too.
3: But every fall camp, I don't shave. And this fall camp, I actually started to get a little something on the stash and the beers. And my wife wanted me to just keep this and this. I was like, okay, I'll do it. And she said it looked good. And a lot of my teammates say it looks good too. So
2: happy wife, happy life. And I think it looks pretty good. It's great. So you've been growing that since the beginning of fall camp.
3: Oh, yeah.
2: Well, like I said, I'm not great at growing facial hair either. All right, let's get back to the football talk here before we let you go. This is a season I think there's some expectations from a lot of different aspects of the program, but what can fans kind of expect from you guys?
3: Well, from the offensive side, an explosive offense, a scoring offense, and a winning team.
2: A winning team, easy enough. Well, Luke, enjoy opening day. Enjoy the season.
3: Appreciate it. Thank you.
2: That's Luke Lindenmeyer on NCN.
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1: Wednesday, hot and dry with a high near 93 and a low around 71 degrees. Thursday remains sunny and very warm, reaching 94 degrees with an overnight low near 70. Friday continues the heat at 94 degrees, while a slight shower chance reaches 15%. Saturday stays hot near 94, with mostly dry conditions and a low around 69 degrees. Sunday cools to 91 degrees with 27% shower chance and a low near 68. Moving north to Norfolk. Wednesday is sunny and hot at 92 degrees with clear skies and a 71 degree low. Thursday reaches 94 degrees with 12 mile per hour south winds and a 72 degree low under sunny skies. Friday remains mostly sunny and hot, topping out at 94 degrees with a 71 degree low. Saturday stays warm with sunny skies, a high near 93 degrees and a 70 degree low. Sunday eases slightly but stays dry and pleasant, with a 90 degree high and 69 degree low. Looking at Lincoln, Wednesday brings intense heat, 99 degrees, mostly sunny skies, with southwest winds at 13 miles per hour. Thursday remains hot at 99 degrees, with shower chance and southwest winds at 14 miles per hour. Friday offers mostly sunny, 98 degree afternoon, while southern breezes ease to 10 miles per hour. Saturday stays hot and dry, with highs near 98 degrees and lows falling to 74. Sunday remains warm, reaching 96 degrees with mostly dry conditions and a comfortable 74 degree low.
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4: NCN's Peter Rice has the details from Grand Island.
5: For the first time in over 6 years, Nebraska U.S. Senate candidates facing off on the debate stage. Republican Senator Pete Ricketts debating independent candidate Dan Osborne for over an hour here at the Nebraska State Fair in Grand Island, where the two went back and forth on some of the most pressing topics to Nebraska voters.
6: The contrast was clear from the start. Osborne framed the race around working families and rising costs.
7: But there's a common theme that I find around the state, and times are getting harder. Costs are getting too expensive. Healthcare is getting too expensive. Groceries are too expensive, and families are falling behind.
6: Ricketts argued his record shows he's already delivered relief.
8: And that's why we're working so hard to put more money back in your pockets through the Working Families Tax Cut. We were able to avoid a $2,400 tax increase that would have happened if we didn't pass that law. No tax on tips, no tax on overtime, tax cuts for seniors.
6: The candidates also split over tariffs.
7: So we know targeted tariffs can work. Tariff doesn't have to be a bad name. But what we're seeing with a blanket tariff policy is we are seeing the rise of costs in building materials. Home ownership is becoming unattainable for the future generations. And it's because tariffs are driving this.
8: Some of our allies are actually disadvantaging us when it comes to tariffs. They have high tariffs on our products, we have low tariffs on theirs. And it's not fair. These are countries we defend. And so we should be looking to be able to level the playing field, which is what the tariffs we're doing are trying to do.
6: But on one major Nebraska issue, the two largely agreed. Both opposed President Donald Trump's temporary waiver, allowing more foreign beef into the country.
7: Yeah, I think this is where Senator Ricketts and I will see eye to eye, that this is a colossal mistake for our cattle ranchers.
8: I told President Trump that short-term solutions to try and address the cost we all want to bring down for folks are not going to work and are actually bad for our cattle ranchers. Right now, they're trying to make decisions on their heifers. And this actually makes it more difficult on them to keep those heifers so they can expand the size of the herd. Expanding the size of the herd is how we get long-term to lower prices for consumers and families. So that's the real solution.
6: Beyond policy, much of the debate centered on how each candidate defined the other. Ricketts repeatedly called Osborne Democrat Dan and argued his independent campaign is misleading voters.
8: I have been delivering for Nebraska for 12 years. You know where I stand, you know what I'm going to do. Democrat Dan is trying to sell you a bill of goods. He's lying to your face, and you should be shocked by how easily he does it. Folks, this man is being paid for by liberal out-of-state interests. I've delivered for Nebraska.
6: Osborne pushed back, saying his independence is exactly what separates him from Washington politics.
7: I don't need to caucus with either party. Nobody's got a monopoly on a good idea. I will work with Republicans to get things passed, but it's about delivering for Nebraska. That's what I intend to do, is to work for the people of Nebraska, not a party boss.
6: And you can watch the full debate on our News Channel Nebraska YouTube or Facebook pages.
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7: Columbus. From 3 p.m. through 8 p.m., sunshine holds as temperatures ease from 92 to 87 degrees. Southwest winds near 10 miles per hour gradually weaken, while rain chances remain 1%. From 9 p.m. through 2 a.m., skies stay clear and temperatures fall from 83 to 78 degrees. Southeast winds increase to 12 miles per hour, but precipitation chances remain 10%. Thursday brings heat and mostly dry conditions. High 95 degrees, low 73, with a 13% rain chance. Friday remains hot and dry, reaching 95 degrees after a 72-degree night. Rain chances are only 3%. Saturday stays sunny and warm, reaching 94 degrees with a 71-degree low. Rain chances are only 11%. Sunday turns cooler with sunshine, a 92-degree high and a 70-degree low. Rain chances rise to only 18%. Monday brings a cooler high of 90 degrees, a low of 72, with rain chances peaking at 22%. Looking at Beatrice. Through early evening, sunshine holds with temperatures falling from 98 degrees to 89 degrees by 8 p.m., as skies remain clear. Tonight stays mostly clear and mild, with temperatures sliding from hotter 86 degrees at 9 p.m. to 81 degrees by 2 a.m. South winds around 10 to 13 miles per hour continue. Thursday stays sunny and hot, reaching 99 degrees after a 75-degree start. Rain chances remain only 11%. Friday brings sunshine and a 98-degree high, easing to 75 degrees overnight with a 3% rain chance. Saturday stays sunny near 98 degrees, then cools to 73 overnight. Rain chances remain just 6% or less. Sunday brings more sunshine, a 97-degree high, and a 73-degree overnight low. Rain chances stay 8%. Monday turns cooler with sunshine, a 95-degree high, a 75-degree low, and a 14% chance of rain. Moving to the west, in Scotts Bluff. Thursday stays sunny and hot, climbing from 87 to 91 degrees before clouds increase. By 6 p.m., temperatures ease to 85 degrees with 45% shower and thunderstorm chance developing. Showers and thunderstorms remain possible. Thursday evening, especially from 7 through 11 p.m., as readings fall from 79 to 67 degrees. Skies turn partly cloudy around midnight near 65 degrees. Thursday brings sunny skies and a high of 93 degrees with a 61-degree low and minimal shower chance. Friday stays mostly sunny and hotter, reaching 95 degrees. Light west winds arrive with a 62-degree low overnight. Saturday remains sunny.

0: sunny, peaking at 95 degrees while winds stay light, and temperatures dip to 63 degrees overnight. Sunday turns cooler, with unsettled skies reaching 89 degrees. Shower chances hit 34%, with a 60-degree low. Monday stays cooler and partly sunny, with an 87-degree high, 20% shower chance, and 59-degree low overnight.
1: Officially has a new partner running things. The University of Nebraska Board of Regents Tuesday approved adding the Omaha Community Foundation as a governing member of Nebraska Medicine alongside the University of Nebraska system. Foundation leadership said they have been working on the governing structure since July after Clarkson Regional Health Services officially ended its longtime leadership role. Nebraska Medicine said in a statement released Tuesday that the move would strengthen their patient care and help recruit high-quality physicians and scientists to Nebraska. One of the options for voters in a Northeast Nebraska town's mayoral race will be behind bars on Election Day. According to court records, 61-year-old Ray Connett was sentenced to 15 months in prison related to an attempted child abuse conviction in Antelope County. He was arrested last July. Witnesses accused Connett of strangling his adopted grandchild during an argument. Connett is running for mayor of Neely, but state statute says Connett would not be allowed to serve because he's a convicted felon. Connett's sentence will keep him behind bars until next April. Demand for food banks increasing. The largest of its kind in Nebraska is getting some help of its own. The food bank for the Heartland received a delivery of 33,000 pounds of non-perishable food Tuesday from the Omaha, Nebraska Millard Stake of the Church of Latter-day Saints. The delivery was one of four truckloads the church sent to logger distribution centers as part of a nationwide campaign for Hunger Action Month. Food bank officials say Tuesday's donation means thousands of meals for Nebraska families.
2: 27,500 meals is a significant step in the right direction in helping families get the nutritious food they need so they can live, learn, and thrive.
1: Sullivan said the demand for their services hasn't been as high as it is now since the worst of the pandemic. The food will be distributed to locations across 93 different counties in Nebraska and in Iowa. Food fighting between the U.S. and Iran has pushed oil prices up, while putting fresh focus on the toll the months-long war has taken on gas prices in the U.S. That issue was at the heart of discussion Tuesday, as President Donald Trump hosted energy industry representatives at the White House. Maddie Gannon has more.
3: One of the most tangible impacts of this six-month-old war with Iran for Americans has been prices at the pump. And with fuel prices soaring, President Donald Trump met with executives from oil refineries and gas retailers Tuesday in an effort to lower gas and diesel costs in the U.S. In April, the national average for a gallon of gas surpassed $4 for the first time since 2022. That's according to AAA, which also found the average stayed above $4 a gallon every day last month in what marked a new record. Now, GasBuddy says that $4 a gallon national average could hang on through the upcoming Labor Day weekend for the first time ever. All of this with less than 3 months until the midterm elections, something experts say Iran is keenly aware of.
4: They clearly understand the political situation in the United States, and they want President Trump to face the consequences of $4 gas when voters go to the polls in November.
3: The cost of living is expected to be a central issue this November. 74% of Americans say rising gas prices have caused them at least some hardship, according to CNN's polling from the end of July. That same poll found 71% say Trump hasn't gone far enough in trying to reduce the price of everyday goods. Meanwhile, Trump said the deal announced last week, giving the U.S. government majority control over 65 billion barrels of Venezuelan oil reserves, could help lower gas prices in the U.S. But he acknowledged Monday that it could take 2 to 3 years for the effects to be felt, and definitely not before the midterms. At the White House, I'm Maddie Gannon.
1: Former teacher in the Lincoln Public School District faces prison time after being found guilty in a sexual abuse case. 63-year-old Daniel Holmberg pleaded no contest this week to two counts of felony sexual abuse.

0: used by a school worker. Two additional accounts were dropped as part of a plea agreement. That's after an investigation last year into allegations that the former English learner teacher inappropriately touched students. Investigators said Holmberg admitted in an interview to the contact, but said his intentions weren't sexual. He faces up to 6 years in prison when he's sentenced in December. A Nebraska man accused of keeping nearly 80 animals at his home in poor conditions faces multiple new felonies. Prosecutors filed three new felony animal cruelty counts against 41-year-old Nicholas Sakis of Elkhorn. He already faced 29 misdemeanors related to the seizure of an abundance of animals, including a zebra from his home in July. An investigator with the Nebraska Humane Society said in court documents this week that three of the animals confiscated needed emergency surgeries. Sakis pleaded not guilty last week. His trial is currently scheduled to begin on September 30th.
1: Today in Norfolk. Wednesday stays sunny and hot, reaching 92 degrees with light south winds. Skies turn mostly clear tonight, temperatures falling to 76 degrees. A slight chance of showers and thunderstorms arrives early Thursday morning, looking at Kearney. Sunny skies dominate this afternoon with temperatures peaking near 93 degrees. Clear conditions continue through evening, slowly cooling to 75 degrees overnight. A gentle south wind around 10 miles per hour accompanies moving west to Scott's Bluff. Wednesday stays sunny and hot, reaching 91 degrees before clouds build. Showers and thunderstorms become possible this evening, with temperatures falling to 65 degrees overnight. In the capital city today, sunny skies dominate this afternoon with temperatures peaking near 98 degrees from 4 through 6 p.m. Conditions remain clear tonight, though warmth lingers with temperatures easing to 84 degrees by early morning.
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0: Nebraska. Now let's take another look at today's top stories. Passing train puts a dead stop to a high-speed chase and nets $600,000 in illegal drugs taken into custody. Lancaster County Sheriff's deputies say they pulled over 51-year-old Clinton McGee near Highway 77 in West Van Dorn for a traffic violation. McGee sped off, cutting through yards in southwest Lincoln neighborhoods. Deputies say the chase came to a sudden halt near Old Shaney Road when a train blocked McGee's path, allowing deputies to box him in. Investigators recovered a backpack McGee threw from the truck, finding 13 pounds of cocaine inside. McGee now faces multiple felony charges. Madison is offering clarification over the cancellation of a vendor contract at their Madison facility. City officials in Madison say they sought more information after the meat processing filed notification of plans to end their contract with sanitation company Fort Rex this month. Madison City Administrator Andy Colvin says they've been told that Tyson Fresh Meats is still operating as usual, a new sanitation contractor is being hired, and that new company is making efforts to retain as many people in Madison as possible. No processing employees are being let go. Former North Platte police investigator faces federal charges for possessing child sexual abuse materials. Federal agents say they arrested 46-year-old John Deal on Monday following a National Center for Missing and Exploited Children tip. Investigators say Deal used Bitcoin to buy illicit content and access dozens of encrypted sites, leading to the discovery of 82 illegal files on his personal devices. Deal worked with the department for 21 years, even handling child exploitation cases, before resigning right after his arrest. North Platte police say they are fully cooperating with the FBI's ongoing investigation. A violent two-vehicle crash sends one man to the hospital with serious injuries in South Lincoln. Officers say they rushed to the Hunt Drive in Old Shaney Road just before 7 o'clock this morning after an SUV and a Mazda collided. The impact flipped one of the vehicles onto its side. Paramedics transported that driver to the hospital, but police say his injuries are non-life-threatening. Crews shut down the intersection for 2 hours to clear the wreckage and gather evidence, but all lanes are open now. Lincoln police are still investigating what triggered that wreck. An e-scooter ride to pick up his son turns into a terrifying moment for

0: for a Lincoln father. Frederick Ramirez was riding along 27th Street this morning when a vehicle struck him at a parking lot entrance. Ramirez says the driver initially sped off but returned to the scene a short time later. Ramirez escaped serious injuries, but he has a clear warning for everyone on the road.
1: I just ask that other drivers, you know, pay attention, you know. I understand people are in a hurry nowadays, but, you know, there's other people, you know, pedestrians are first, man. You know, it don't matter whether they're on an e-bike or a scooter or they're walking, you know. If I would have had my son with me, you know, it would have been a different story.
0: Ramirez says he rarely rides e-scooters and likely never will again. Emergency crews are on high alert in Northeast Lincoln. Lincoln police and firefighters say they surrounded an apartment building near 49th and Walker, just northeast of UNL's East Campus, around 11:05 a.m. Investigators say officers were helping with a parole search when they uncovered drugs and a suspicious device inside a unit. First responders immediately evacuated the building as a precaution. Crews are building an action plan and expect to remain at the scene for hours. No word yet on any arrests. We will update you as the story develops. Omaha City Council is set to vote on renewing multi-million-dollar contracts for school resource officers following a heated public hearing. The proposed deal keeps 35 SROs across 18 schools in four Omaha area districts, despite recent controversy surrounding the police use of shot gloves. The ACLU of Nebraska spoke out against the agreement, calling permanent police presence in schools a threat to student civil rights. However, police representatives defended the program, calling the assignment a vital community calling. Council members will cast their final vote on September 15th. Path is now clear for the government to avert a funding shutdown at the end of September. Tuesday, the House passed a bill to extend government funding to December 11th. The measure was previously okayed by the Senate ahead of the August recess. It now heads to President Donald Trump's desk for his signature. Lawmakers now remove a shutdown threat and clear the way for a final campaign sprint to November's midterm elections. Ground here on News Channel Nebraska. We'll have more news up next.
2: Wednesday, hot and dry with a high near 93 and a low around 71 degrees. Thursday remains sunny and very warm, reaching 94 degrees with an overnight low near 70. Friday continues the heat at 94 degrees, while a slight shower chance reaches 15%. Saturday stays hot near 94, with mostly dry conditions and a low around 69 degrees. Sunday cools to 91 degrees with 27% shower chance and a low near 68. Moving north to Norfolk. Wednesday is sunny and hot at 92 degrees with clear skies and a 71 degree low. Thursday reaches 94 degrees with 12 mph south winds and a 72 degree low under sunny skies. Friday remains mostly sunny and hot, topping out at 94 degrees with a 71 degree low. Saturday stays warm with sunny skies, a high near 93 degrees and a 70 degree low. Sunday eases slightly but stays dry and pleasant with a 90 degree high and 69 degree low. Looking at Lincoln. Wednesday brings intense heat, 99 degrees, mostly sunny skies, with southwest winds at 13 miles per hour. Thursday remains hot at 99 degrees, with shower chance and southwest winds at 14 miles per hour. Friday offers mostly sunny, 98 degree afternoon, while southern breezes ease to 10 miles per hour. Saturday stays hot and dry, with highs near 98 degrees and lows falling to 74. Sunday remains warm, reaching 96 degrees with mostly dry conditions and a comfortable 74 degree low.
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4: Why did Pete Ricketts spend millions to get himself appointed to the U.S. Senate? Ricketts knows D.C. is pay to play. Since going to D.C., Ricketts has increased his

0: net worth almost 30%. He voted to lower his own taxes and made a killing dumping shares before a looming government shutdown. Meanwhile, he's opposed every serious attempt to ban congressional stock trading. Nebraskans can't afford lawmakers enriching themselves while our costs go through the roof. Tell Senator Ricketts to support the Ban Congressional Stock Trading Act now.
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4: All summer long, interns have been all across the country learning more about how Nebraska corn is vital to their internship roles. Hi, I'm Susan Littlefield with the American Ag Network, and now it's time to catch up as the interns wrap up those internships. And Olivia Schultz-Raymer joins us now. She was with U.S. Meat Export Federation in Denver. And what's the biggest thing you learned during your internship?
5: That's a good question. Honestly, how important exports are to American agriculture and feeding the world. I think a lot of people don't realize that we don't want to eat majority of like the all-fall or variety meats that come off of our livestock. And just being able to see how other countries incorporate that into their market and the different dishes that they make is so unique. And also how much other countries love American agriculture. We were in Iowa with all of our trade teams actually from all over the world. And the one thing that they couldn't stop talking about was how much they loved American agriculture. So as you know, an American in agriculture, it was super awesome just to hear that.
4: Did it change your perspective?
5: Yeah, I think it would, because I think it did actually. I think a lot of the times people have a negative view or connotation of exporting, and that we're exporting like our prime rib or our ribeye steaks or our top sirloin, and that's just not what we're doing. And so I think that USMEF does a good job of showing not only like their staff, but also the US, that what we're sending to these other countries is also bringing a higher revenue for us. Thank you to both organizations for giving me the opportunity to, you know, live in Denver for a summer and get to learn about a topic that I probably would not have indulged myself in at all during the summer.
4: I'm Susan Littlefield reporting.
6: La Vista to a leader at the starting tight end. It's been a long road for Luke Lindenmeyer. But as the Huskers open the season on Saturday against Ohio, it's time for one more go-around. NCN's Jake Bartecki goes one-on-one with Lindenmeyer.
7: Here with Luke Lindenmeyer, Huskers tight end, one of the leaders on this offense. Game week, my friend. How you feeling? What are the emotions?
8: Excited. It's finally we're here.
7: Does this one feel a little different than the past, given how long you've been here now?
8: It does, kind of. It's hard trying to not make it, monotonous. Here's another season. This is the final season for me, so there's got to be, a kind of urgency for me in my preparation and my recovery leading up to the game, and especially getting the young guys ready, too.
7: And you've had – this will be your fifth opening day, is that right?
8: Mm-hmm.
7: So out of those prior four, do you have a favorite moment from other opening days?
8: Definitely last year.
7: Last year? Arrowhead, yeah.
8: Yes, kind of like my first official start. Mm-hmm. In a new role as a leader of a position group. Didn't really know what to expect and was going out there, catching a couple passes, making some good blocks. Felt good.
7: Last time I talked to you was Chicago, Big Ten Media Days, and we talked a little bit about new quarterback Anthony Calandra, and you described him as a squirrel. in terms of how he's able to evade pressure and make something out of nothing in broken plays. Can you go a little deeper into why he's a squirrel specifically?
8: He's just super.

0: super mobile and shifty. And when I'm running my route, I don't know if he's going to be in or outside the pocket once I turn around. Like, you never know where he's going to be. And he could just make a play wherever. And it's our job just be in the right spot and run to wherever he's going.
1: You made note of it at the podium session earlier that you have a little mustache you're growing out here. How did this begin? And how long have you been trying to grow that out?
0: So I suck at growing facial hair.
1: Me too.
0: But every fall camp, I don't shave. And this fall camp, like, I actually started to get a little something on the stash and the beers. And my wife wanted me to just keep this and this. I was like, okay, I'll do it. And she said it looked good. And a lot of my teammates say it looks good too. So
1: happy wife, happy life. And I think it looks pretty good. You know, it's great. So you've been growing that since the beginning of fall camp.
0: Oh, yeah.
1: Well, like I said, I'm not great at growing facial hair either. All right, let's get back to the football talk here before we let you go. This is a season I think there's some expectations from a lot of different aspects of the program, but what can fans kind of expect from you guys?
0: Well, from the offensive side, an explosive offense, a scoring offense, and a winning team.
1: A winning team, easy enough. Well, Luke, enjoy opening day. Enjoy the season.
0: Appreciate it. Thank you.
1: That's Luke Lindenmeyer on NCN.
2: Good news given to a small college football team in Nebraska this week. They're starting the 2026 season with a 1-0 record, even though they didn't get to play a game last week. NAIA Doan University was scheduled to face Texas College to kick off the 2026 season last Saturday night in Crete, but that game was canceled last Thursday, with both relevant conferences citing health concerns within the Texas College roster. Since the Tigers were prepared to play the game, Doan petitioned the NAIA to count that game as a forfeit victory. Tuesday, that request was approved, meaning the Tigers will start the season with a victory on their schedule despite not having to suit up for a game. That was a scheduled Week 0 fixture, but Week 1 has provided some challenges for Doan as well. An unseasonably warm first week of September has forced the Tigers to adjust their practice times and adjust their game time for this Saturday. Doan's game in South Dakota against Dakota Wesleyan this Saturday will now kick off at 11 a.m. as both teams try to beat the heat.
3: Hello there, and welcome to the latest edition of Nebraska Football Now. I'm your host, Andy Klassen, joined by our Husker insider, Jake Bartecki. It's finally here. The offseason is over with. It's game week.
1: You know, this has been an offseason that we've talked about it before, has been very, very quiet. They've shut down all the talk. You know, bad three games for Nebraska to end the season last year. Now it's time to go prove it. It's time to prove that you were building something with that quiet offseason. It all starts on Saturday against Ohio.
3: Well, let's get right into it. One of the things that comes with game week is our first look at the depth chart.
1: I got it right here in front of me, right here, printed hot off the press.
3: I knew you were going to come ready to go here. Some surprises, maybe not so many, but there are a couple feel-good stories. We talked about the offensive line a week ago. Let's get right back into it.
1: Yeah, well, I think one of the stories we talked about in our last episode was Gunnar Gatula was making some waves at fall camp. Jeep Wade was really impressed with what he was able to do. And, again, it's a feel-good story, not only because he went to Lincoln Southeast and he's a local product, but he's battled injuries over the last couple of years. He put on a lot of weight. And so I think, you know, we see it with offensive linemen a lot when they go to the NFL. They put on weight, and their body just kind of breaks down underneath them. It happens from time to time. But he beats out Babalade for the job. I think the question there is, did he beat him out because Babalade's banged up? We had heard about that with fall camp. And look, at fall camp, it happens. Guys get banged up and they miss a day or two. But you got to be happy for Gunnar Gatula that he wins that job. And I think, you know, the offensive line, as a lot of people have said, is a positive right now. They've got size, they've got experience, and Gunnar Gatula is going to be a part of that on Saturday.
3: And barring injury, they got some depth. And just one of the many things that we love to see as Husker fans developing within that offensive line, especially when you see that infusion of talent coming through. You mentioned it, the transfer portal. Any other names that maybe kind of went up the depth chart there that we should take notice of?
1: Stoudemire beating out Riley Van Poppel was another one that caught people's eye. Not as much my eye, though. I think overall it's a surprise when you see it on paper. Yeah. But all we heard about guys like Stoudemire and Chambliss, you know,

0: know, were glowing reviews. And yeah. I think that makes me feel a little bit better that the coaches were being straight up about things. That, you know, the depth chart reflected a lot of what we heard. And Owen Chambliss is an example of that. There's a lot of competition in the secondary right now. And Rex Guthrie is competing for a safety spot right now. Victor Evans and Jeremiah Charles are competing for that second cornerback spot. Andrew Marshall pretty well has that one spot locked up. You know, Vincent Shavers has an or next to his name on the depth chart. Yeah. And to me, when, you know, if you saw the depth chart posted on social media from me or any other media person that posted it, you saw a lot of different positions that had or on it. And what or means to me is short leash. It means that if there is any sort of mistake that's made, you know, at any point in the game, you're probably getting pulled, and Nebraska is not afraid to go to another coaching option. We kind of heard Dana Holgorsen talk about that a little bit on Tuesday, where he said, you know, kind of the way he operates is if he sees something out there that he doesn't like, they're putting somebody else in. And the running back spot reflected that. I mean, right now there are co-RB1s between Jamal Rule, who's a freshman, Mekhi Nelson, and Isaiah Mosey, and Quentin Ives, I think, will take on the position of a short yardage back, which isn't a bad thing, but there's still a lot to figure out for Nebraska. And luckily they've got three games where I think they've got good opportunities to get a lot of guys in.
1: Yeah, and these first three or four games, that might help sort out the depth chart and who ends up without the or behind their name. I kind of look at it, and I want to get your take on this. When we're looking at the offensive line, we like to see that depth. And to me, when I see or, especially early in the year, to me that says depth. We have a couple guys ready to go. Whether it's the defensive line, maybe there's some surprises there. Not with the names where they landed, but they're different names. They're not names that we've seen in past years.
0: Sure, and I think, you know, it's really important at this point of the season to have that kind of depth because it's going to be hot on Saturday, right? I mean, we're talking temperatures of, you know, approaching 100 degrees. On-field temperature probably will be well into the triple digits. And you know as well as anybody else, having lived in Nebraska all your life and gone to Husker games as a fan, you know, this time of year, those 11 a.m. kickoffs, the sun just bakes at Memorial Stadium. So, you know, even if it's as something simple as a cramp, you're going to have an opportunity to get other guys in. And even if it's just for a play or two, you get some other guys in to see what they're able to do. So I think, you know, specific to the current time, depth is really important as well as it is just throughout the course of the season.
1: Well, every coaching staff over the seasons at Nebraska has kind of had their way to motivate players and different things that kind of turn into traditions. It's been interesting to see how Matt Rhule's used the single digits as his way to kind of reward the players that have tried the hardest or have done the most work in the offseason and reward them with those single digits numbers because they're kind of the flavor or what the kids want to wear. Let's hear a quick quote from Coach Rhule and then also Justin Evans, who, by all accounts, maybe should be wearing a single digit number.
2: He's an alpha that cares about everybody. On a lot of teams, you have alphas that, you know, walk around and think they're better than everybody else, and he's been through it.
3: It just shows how much my teammates respect me, and I have so much respect for my teammates. For them to even know that I can't wear a single digit and for them to vote me just means everything to me, and I'll do anything for this team, and I know I love my team, so it shows that they just trust me in anything to lead this team.
1: Okay, so I do think the single digits, it matters, it means something. You heard both talk about respect and what type of respect comes with those single digit numbers. What were your takeaways from here? Not only Justin Evans, but also head coach Matt Rhule.
0: Yeah, you said it. I mean, I think just respect and a lot of players looking up to him because this dude has started so many consecutive games and he's been around the program for so long and played so many snaps. And I think, you know, I think Jeep Wade has helped Justin Evans with this a lot. And I actually asked Justin when he was at the podium on Tuesday, I said, you know, Coach Wade said one of the big things he wanted to get out of you was more leadership because we all know he's got the fundamentals down. He was Nebraska's best offensive lineman last year by far to me. I mean, him and Rocco Spindler, right? And I think what I agreed with Jeep Wade is they needed to find an ability for him to be a little more vocal. And I think that went a long way. And I think as soon as he was able to do that, the respect that the team already had for him tripled in quantity.
1: Yeah, it really does take on a whole nother dynamic when you go beyond just leading by example, by being one of those vocal guys. You hold yourself to a little bit another standard, you could say, a higher level. We do have an interesting dynamic with our new quarterback, who's listed number one on the depth chart, and Calandria. And then also some history with the Bobcats. Actually played Ohio in the bowl game last year. What do you make? Is there an advantage there, or is there just so much turnover from really both squads that you can't have too many takeaways?
0: I think there's a it doesn't hurt, in my opinion. I don't know if there's a distinct advantage, but I think if it's anything, I think he might have a chip on his shoulder because they played in the Frisco Bowl. And I'll just say it, Anthony Calandria didn't play well. He went 19 of 30 through the air, 184 yards and a touchdown. Ran the ball better. He had a touchdown in that game, which was their only touchdown. But, you know, he didn't play great.
1: Yeah.
0: And, you know, we're talking about a guy who was the conference offensive player of the year last year. So, you know, he didn't have a great showing, and I think he might want to replicate, you know, or change that a little bit and put that to the side. But I think I will say I think there's a lot of talk about him probably being a little bit better, and I think it's probably because he has better athletes.
1: Well, let's step aside and hear what offensive coordinator Dana Holgorsen has to say over the previous matchup and what he saw during bowl season a year ago.
4: He's really done a great job of managing the game. You know, he's a gunslinging kind of kid, takes chances. You know, we had to kind of reel him in a little bit on some of the things that he would do last year. That one would wow the crowd, but two would get him in trouble, you know. And so, you know, Anthony's can't come a long ways from what that game looked like. I think that thing was, you know, it'd take nothing away from Ohio for winning that game. They played well. They had a good football team. They've had a good football team for the last 4 or 5 years. I see a different quarterback out there than what I did during that game. So that gives me some confidence that he's going to go out there and try to put on a better performance than what he did against these guys last year.
1: Okay, I think Coach Holgorsen kind of echoes what we were saying. Yeah, he didn't have his best game, but I think he might be a little bit better, in a better place now.
0: Yeah, and I think that's partially because Calandria, I think, fits Dana's offense great. And we've heard Dana talk about it before, where, you know, the air raid, the spread. I mean, he's moved away from that. But if there's any way of him kind of taking a step back towards it, a quarterback like Anthony Calandria is a step in the right direction.
1: Yeah, yeah, really is. So whether it's high school, college, football season's in full swing. It really is here at News Channel Nebraska. Yeah. How about that opening game between Wayne State and University of Nebraska at Kearney? Came down to the last play. Our crew out in the Tri-City area did a fantastic job.
0: That's always
1: job.
0: A great matchup each year.
1: And that's
0: it's
1: so
0: great
1: much fun.
0: For, great for us. Great for the state.
1: So many Nebraska guys on both sides of that roster. Another high-profile high school game that kicked off about a week ago. A lot of eyeballs on it. Four Husker recruits played in this game. Of course, I'm talking about Millard South versus Millard North. A little bit of a revenge factor, I think, had to come into play with the thwapping, you could say, that Millard South put on North last year. I think it was 40-7. Not the story this year. Highly contested, 35-34 win, dramatic win for Millard South. Trey Taylor, the Husker recruit, the quarterback, had a big fourth quarter. Seen a lot of buzz on social media and other platforms. What are your initial thoughts and really takeaways? Because there's just so much surrounding that high school game.
0: Yeah, I mean, my eyes were mostly on, obviously, Trey Taylor, but also Torrey Pittman. And I thought Torrey Pittman was the best player on the field. You know, the ejection was unfortunate, but I think that, you know, it was warranted to a degree. But I do think, you know, you saw – and that – look – these guys are young. It's a high emotion game. You know, there's time for emotions to come and check before these guys take the field for Nebraska. But I will say, I thought Torrey Pittman was awesome in that game. I mean, I think he was explosive on both sides of the ball. Big touchdown grab, you know, a lot of yards. And Trey Taylor, I said it during this game to somebody that I was kind of following along with. I think this was a great first game for Trey Taylor to be a part of. Now, he wasn't at his best, I don't think. He threw an interception, and he took some pretty big hits, right? I mean, the offensive line for Millard South is big, but it's not as big as it has been in the past, right? And, you know, he took off and ran, which is part of his game, but he threw some lasers, too. I mean, I think he ended with the day with 412 total yards, two touchdowns, an interception, and he ran the ball at a pretty good clip as well. So you saw the flashes. I mean, you saw that he's a big-name player, and Torrey Pittman, I think, is just – I think, you know, having Trey Taylor now in Omaha, I almost want to say has motivated a guy like Torrey Pittman a little bit more to let people know he's still there. Tay Ellis looked really good. It was just – those are big-name players. Yeah. And I think, you know,

0: There's a lot of talk, right, about this is a year where Matt Rhule has to prove it. Well, I do think, you know, there is something to be said for having expectations for this year, but you don't want to probably get too aggressive if things don't pan out this way, the way that we hope. This is a hard schedule, and you see just the talent you have in the future coming down the line. These are guys Matt Rhule went out and sought after, right? And and same with Trey Taylor and Pittman and Ellison, everybody that Matt Rhule's kind of brought in the future. They thought the same thing about Nebraska, so I'd like to see it through and see them get to the field.
1: Yeah, and that ejection from Torrey Pittman, that was kind of a technicality because he got his second personal foul. And once you get two, that's an automatic ejection.
0: That's why that's why I said to me, I think it was warranted. You couldn't do anything about it at that point. So unfortunate, because I think, you know, you would have liked to see him finish the game.
1: Now, there was some talk with the usage and the abuse, you could say, Trey Taylor took, maybe running the ball a couple too many times. I was impressed that he just kind of, it felt to me like he willed his team to a win, coming by down by 14 points in the fourth quarter. And it is high school ball, and quarterbacks are going to get sacked against good defenses. I didn't take too much away from it, but there was some buzz out on social media that the coaching staff from the Huskers were going to reach out to the coaching staff at Millard South High School. What's the latest you've heard on any of that?
0: Not much more than what came out at the first time. Okay. You know, I think what I will say is, you know, it sounds like Taylor Mendenhall kind of told some other reporters that that didn't happen.
1: Okay.
0: Take that for what it's worth. But the Big Ten's physical, right? You know, you don't want Trey Taylor to get hurt now, but you also don't want him to walk into a situation where he was not getting hit at all in high school. And then he goes to college and really gets that first big shot, and it rattles him for, you know, a few games or the rest of that game or a few plays. So, you know, being able to not be afraid to get hit, lay yourself out on the line. I mean, he's going to have to do that when he gets to Nebraska. Yeah. So I think that that'll go a long ways.
1: Yeah, and beyond just being able to take a few shots and show some toughness, which I think most Husker fans kind of welcomed, there was a couple of plays where he's rolling to his left and throwing across his body, and you saw a zip on that ball that you got to see it. And when you do, it makes you a believer. And I thought there was a couple, you said flashes. I thought there was a couple of very key flashes, not only for Trey Taylor, but Torrey Pittman as well.
0: Yeah.
1: As you mentioned, big, big first quarter on the offensive side of the ball, not just from the defensive backfield. Well, let's hear it. The Jake Bartecki keys to the game, Huskers versus Ohio, week one.
0: Well, these are all very general and not as specific to this week one game, because the Huskers are big favorites, right? So I think number one thing that Nebraska's really struggled with is being able to find points in the red zone, specifically touchdowns. So number one for me is show the ability to score in the red zone, convert in the red zone. Number two, you've got a lot to figure out with the run game still. And I think you're going to see probably between those top three in Rhule, Nelson, and Isaiah Mosey, even numbers of carries. But you want to establish the run game early so you are able to see what those running backs each can do, and get Quentin Ives in there as well. And last but not least, and this could be a key for pretty much every game this season, but specifically in these non-conference games, manage the game so everybody stays healthy and gets out of there safely.
1: Yeah. No, I think a lot of Husker fans would love to see that. Establish the run, utilize your bevy of running backs, you know, figure some things out, but then also finish those drives off, convert in the red zone, not with field goals, with touchdowns here in these first three or four games.
0: Yeah, and that's the best way you're going to figure out who's the running back that you're going to use primarily throughout the course of the season, is you've got to get everybody touches.
1: And get that offensive line rolling, right?
0: There you go.
1: Get some run blocking in there. Well, let's hear it. What's your prediction? Let's have a score.
0: Yeah, I'm going to go touchdowns across the board. I think Nebraska wins. I believe this would mean covering 42-14, big run.
1: Okay, all right. I'm going to play it a little tighter, a little closer. 31, we got a late field goal to 10. I think they're going to have a couple of scores. Let's remember, we have a whole new defensive coaching staff or new defensive coordinator, some different looks up front, four-man front. So not that we're going to have a bad showing. I just think Ohio might have some success, especially once we get into the later half, second half of this game.
0: Yeah, I could see that as well. But it'll be fun to follow. You know, big weekend, obviously, for Husker volleyball as well, being at Wrigley.
1: It's going to be a lot of fun. Do you know anybody that's going to be there? Be sure to follow Jake on all of his social media handles for the latest, not only from Memorial Stadium, but also Wrigley Field for a typical Husker volleyball game, early season.
0: Yeah, just getting crazy, isn't it?
1: Quite a tour that the ladies are on right
0: Indeed.
1: Now. Indeed. Well, thank you once again for joining us on the latest edition of Nebraska Football Now.
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0: offering clarification over the cancellation of a vendor contract at their facility in Madison. And a new era for Nebraska medicine is officially underway. Now, if you take a step outside, you will realize it is hot. Here's a look at your local weather.
1: Today in Norfolk, Wednesday stays sunny and hot, reaching 92 degrees with light south winds. Skies turn mostly clear tonight, temperatures falling to 76 degrees. A slight chance of showers and thunderstorms arrives early Thursday morning. Looking at Kearney, sunny skies dominate this afternoon with temperatures peaking near 93 degrees. Clear conditions continue through evening, slowly cooling to 75 degrees overnight. A gentle south wind around 10 miles per hour accompanies moving west to Scott's Bluff. Wednesday stays sunny and hot, reaching 91 degrees before clouds build. Showers and thunderstorms become possible this evening, with temperatures falling to 65 degrees overnight. In the capital city today, sunny skies dominate this afternoon with temperatures peaking near 98 degrees from 4 through 6 p.m. Conditions remain clear tonight, though warmth lingers with temperatures easing to 84 degrees by early morning.
0: Back to News Channel Nebraska. Now let's take a look at our top headlines today. York man faces years in prison after a guilty plea related to pointing a gun at kids. Court records in Madison County show 55-year-old Dean Miller pleaded guilty to three felonies and a misdemeanor related to this incident back in May. Investigators say the incident stemmed from an ongoing dispute between Miller's daughter and other children at school. Authorities say surveillance video shows Miller speeding into the parking lot, nearly hitting a mother and child, getting out, yelling at the kids, and then retrieving a handgun and pointing it at them. He faces up to 56 years in prison when he's sentenced in October. September is National Cold Case Month, and that has the Nebraska State Patrol shining a light on two unsolved cases. The patrol put out a call for information on the whereabouts of Linda Dillard of Fairbury and Ha Nguyen of Lincoln. Dillard was last seen in June of 2021 in rural Table Rock. She hasn't been found despite numerous searches. As for Nguyen, his body was found in June of 2014 near the town of Beaver Crossing. Authorities have determined his death was a homicide. Authorities say the two cases are not connected, but are both still open. Anyone who has any info should call Nebraska Crime Stoppers. Nebraska State Fair hit a major milestone Tuesday morning. A family from Hastings was honored as the 5 millionth visitor to Fawner Park since the State Fair moved to Grand Island. The Patterson family brought their six kids to the fair. They were surprised by officials with Grand Island Tourism with a prize package that included concert tickets, golf passes, and other prizes. The fair is now in its 17th year in Grand Island after moving from Lincoln. Working straight from the garden hose on a hot summer day is a fond memory for many Nebraskans, but for some in the northeast part of the state, it's a risk they simply can't take. Today, state and local leaders unveiled an $8 million fix to overhaul one rural community's drinking water system. Here's a closer look. On a scorching summer afternoon, cooling off at the spigot is a nostalgic tradition. It's one Governor Jim Pillen recalls from his own farm.
2: I was home on the farm this weekend. It was hot as heck, and there's nothing more fun than drinking water out of a hose.
0: But in plain view, tap water comes with long-time uncertainty. State water officials say nitrate levels in the town's wells have fluctuated near maximum contaminant limits for years.
3: You know, their drinking water quality with regard to nitrates has kind of oscillated around what we call maximum contaminant levels. So they've kind of gone up and down over time. But we're trying to find a more reliable, sustainable source for drinking water for the long term.
0: To fix it, Plainview is tapping into the state's drinking water revolving fund. Pillen says Nebraska has secured $3.5 billion in federal aid over the last 3.5 years, up from ranking 49th nationally in federal funding before he took office.
2: This is what the state should be doing, not telling us how to live, not providing programs that could be nice. We need to be focusing on the needs and the necessities and nothing higher priority than quality drinking water.
0: the $8 million investment in a new well field.

0: It combines low-interest loans and loan forgiveness to secure clean water without overburdening local ratepayers.
1: It's an answer to a huge problem.
0: For Plainview Mayor Bob Smith, it means restoring peace of mind for the entire community.
1: It'll be awesome. Absolutely. Yep. Because I still do it on occasion, but I used to all the time. And knowing that, you know, we got good drinking water, I'll do it more.
0: With funding set, Plainview takes a major step towards securing safe tap water for decades to come. In Plainview, Tyler Murphy, News Channel Nebraska.
1: Thanks for coming.
2: Yeah, you're very welcome. Yep.
3: Stick around here on News Channel Nebraska. We'll have more news up next.
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3: Says it's not aware of any schools in the state impacted by a federal order shutting down nearly 300 truck driving schools across the country. U.S. Transportation Secretary Sean Duffy announced the enforcement action Monday. His office claimed more than 5,000 drivers linked to those schools failed English proficiency tests. Federal officials claim some of the schools handed out licenses to drivers who couldn't read English road signs. One driver's trainer in Nebraska says they've built a program designed to keep unqualified drivers off the road.
11: A driver's not fully trained, doesn't know how to read signs, can't speak English very well, or just doesn't understand the American highways. It costs lives. That's the biggest thing. It'll cost lives if we don't get this, like, really tuned in.
3: The federal government doesn't require a minimum number of training hours. Nebraska requires at least 6 hours behind the wheel and 6 hours of classroom time. Nebraska DMV Director Rhonda Lam told our news partners at WOWT that the state checks English proficiency at every step of the process. Being a walk-on from La Vista to a leader at the starting tight end, it's been a long road for Luke Lindenmeyer. But as the Huskers open the season on Saturday against Ohio, it's time for one more go-around. NCN's Jake Bartecki goes one-on-one with Lindenmeyer.
12: Here with Luke Lindenmeyer, Huskers tight end, one of the leaders on this offense. Game week, my friend. How you feeling? What are the emotions?
13: Excited. It's finally we're here.
12: Does this one feel a little different than the past, given how long you've been here now?
13: It does, kind of. It's hard trying to not make it monotonous. Here's another season. This is the final season for me, so there's got to be a kind of urgency for me in my preparation and my recovery leading up to the game, and especially getting the young guys ready too.
12: And you've had, this will be your 5th opening day, is that right? Mm-hmm. So out of those prior 4, do you have a favorite moment from other opening days?
13: Definitely last year.
12: Last year, Arrowhead, yeah.
13: Yes, kind of like my first official start in a new role as a leader of a position group. Didn't really know what to expect, and just going out there, catching a couple passes, making some good blocks, it felt good.
12: Last time I talked to you was Chicago, Big Ten Media Days, and we talked a little bit about new quarterback Anthony Calangia, and you described him

0: as a squirrel in terms of how he's able to evade pressure and make something out of nothing in broken plays. Can you go a little deeper into why he's a squirrel specifically?
1: He's just super mobile and shifty. And when I'm running my route, I don't know if he's going to be in or outside the pocket once I turn around. Like, you never know where he's going to be. And he could just make a play wherever. And it's our job just be in the right spot and run to wherever he's going.
0: You made note of it at the podium session earlier that you have a little mustache you're growing out here. How did this begin? And how long have you been trying to grow that out?
1: So I suck at growing facial hair.
0: Me too.
1: But every fall camp, I don't shave. And this fall camp, like, I actually started to get a little something on the stash and the beers. And my wife wanted me to just keep this and this. I was like, okay, I'll do it. And she said it looked good. And a lot of my teammates say it looks good too. So
0: happy wife, happy life. And I think it looks pretty good. You know, it's great. So you've been growing that since the beginning of fall camp.
1: Oh, yeah.
0: Well, like I said, I'm not great at growing facial hair either. All right, let's get back to the football talk here before we let you go. This is a season I think there's some expectations from a lot of different aspects of the program, but what can fans kind of expect from you guys?
1: Well, from the offensive side, an explosive offense, a scoring offense, and a winning team.
0: A winning team, easy enough. Well, Luke, enjoy opening day. Enjoy the season.
1: Appreciate it. Thank you.
0: That's Luke Lindenmeyer on NCN.
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2: Wednesday. Hot and dry with a high near 93 and a low around 71 degrees. Thursday remains sunny and very warm, reaching 94 degrees with an overnight low near 70. Friday continues the heat at 94 degrees, while a slight shower chance reaches 15%. Saturday stays hot near 94, with mostly dry conditions and a low around 69 degrees. Sunday cools to 91 degrees with 27% shower chance and a low near 68. Moving north to Norfolk. Wednesday is sunny and hot at 92 degrees with clear skies and a 71 degree low. Thursday reaches 94 degrees with 12 mph south winds and a 72 degree low under sunny skies. Friday remains mostly sunny and hot

0: topping out at 94 degrees with a 71 degree low. Saturday stays warm with sunny skies, a high near 93 degrees and a 70 degree low. Sunday eases slightly but stays dry and pleasant with a 90 degree high and 69 degree low. Looking at Lincoln, Wednesday brings intense heat, 99 degrees, mostly sunny skies, with southwest winds at 13 miles per hour. Thursday remains hot at 99 degrees with shower chance and southwest winds at 14 miles per hour. Friday offers mostly sunny, 98 degree afternoon, while southern breezes ease to 10 miles per hour. Saturday stays hot and dry with highs near 98 degrees and lows falling to 74. Sunday remains warm, reaching 96 degrees with mostly dry conditions and a comfortable 74 degree low.
1: The message.
2: The Democratic Socialist agenda. I mean, I see some good things in there.
3: 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They pay Osborne. 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
7: I'm Ty Stevens and I'm from Page, Nebraska. I was in Valentine, Nebraska at the high school state finals and we were in the short go the last round and I caught my thumb in my dally and went to the hospital in Valentine and they flew me here. Came to Dr. Hartzell right away and he reattached it. It come all the way off. I was here for a week after I cut my thumb off and they just did really good taking care of me. Always felt cared for. I feel like my recovery is going as good as it possibly can and everybody's just doing so much to help me. I just think that we're really lucky to have someone like him around that can do these kind of surgeries. He's just so good at what he does. Just leaves a good impression. Caring, that's what Faith Health means to me.

0: cost, tariffs, and who can best represent the state. NCN's Peter Rice has the details from Grand Island.
1: For the first time in over 6 years, Nebraska U.S. Senate candidates facing off on the debate stage. Republican Senator Pete Ricketts debating independent candidate Dan Osborne for over an hour here at the Nebraska State Fair in Grand Island, where the two went back and forth on some of the most pressing topics to Nebraska voters.
2: The contrast was clear from the start. Osborne framed the race around working families and rising costs.
3: But there's a common theme that I find around the state, and times are getting harder. Costs are getting too expensive. Healthcare is getting too expensive. Groceries are too expensive, and families are falling behind.
2: Ricketts argued his record shows he's already delivered relief.
4: And that's why we're working so hard to put more money back in your pockets through the Working Families Tax Cut. We were able to avoid a $2,400 tax increase that would have happened if we didn't pass that law. No tax on tips, no tax on overtime, tax cuts for seniors.
2: The candidates also split over tariffs.
3: So we know targeted tariffs can work. Tariff doesn't have to be a bad name. But what we're seeing with a blanket tariff policy is we are seeing the rise of costs in building materials. Home ownership is becoming

0: unattainable for the future generations. And it's because tariffs are driving this.
1: Some of our allies are actually disadvantaging us when it comes to tariffs. They have high tariffs on our products. We have low tariffs on theirs. And it's not fair. These are countries we defend. And so we should be looking to be able to level the playing field, which is what the tariffs we're doing are trying to do.
2: But on one major Nebraska issue, the two largely agreed. Both opposed President Donald Trump's temporary waiver, allowing more foreign beef into the country.
0: Yeah, I think this is where Senator Ricketts and I will see eye to eye that this is a colossal mistake for our cattle ranchers.
1: I told President Trump that short-term solutions to try and address the costs we all want to bring down for folks are not going to work and are actually bad for our cattle ranchers. Right now, they're trying to make decisions on their heifers. And this actually makes it more difficult on them to keep those heifers so they can expand the size of the herd. Expanding the size of the herd is how we get long-term to lower prices for consumers and families. So that's the real solution.
2: Beyond policy, much of the debate centered on how each candidate defined the other. Ricketts repeatedly called Osborne Democrat Dan and argued his independent campaign is misleading voters.
1: I have been delivering for Nebraska for 12 years. You know where I stand, you know what I'm going to do. Democrat Dan is trying to sell you a bill of goods. He's lying to your face, and you should be shocked by how easily he does it. Folks, this man is being paid for by liberal out-of-state interests. I've delivered for Nebraska.
2: Osborne pushed back, saying his independence is exactly what separates him from Washington politics.
0: I don't need to caucus with either party. Nobody's got a monopoly on a good idea. I will work with Republicans to get things passed, but it's about delivering for Nebraska. That's what I intend to do, is to work for the people of Nebraska, not a party boss.
2: And you can watch the full debate on our News Channel Nebraska YouTube or Facebook pages.
3: Reporting from Grand Island, Peter Rice, News Channel Nebraska.
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11: Nebraska
12: in Columbus from 3 p.m. through 8 p.m. sunshine holds as temperatures ease from 92 to 87 degrees. Southwest winds near 10 miles per hour gradually weaken, while rain chances remain 1%. From 9 p.m. through 2 a.m., skies stay clear and temperatures fall from 83 to 78 degrees. Southeast winds increase to 12 miles per hour, but precipitation chances remain 10%. Thursday brings heat and mostly dry conditions. High 95 degrees, low 73, with a 13% rain chance. Friday remains hot and dry, reaching 95 degrees after a 72-degree night. Rain chances are only 3%. Saturday stays sunny and warm, reaching 94 degrees with a 71-degree low. Rain chances are only 11%. Sunday turns cooler with sunshine, a 92-degree high and a 70-degree low. Rain chances rise to only 18%. Monday brings a cooler high of 90 degrees, a low of 72, with rain chances peaking at 22%. Looking at Beatrice. Through early evening, sunshine holds with temperatures falling from 98 degrees to 89 degrees by 8 p.m., as skies remain clear. Tonight stays mostly clear and mild, with temperatures sliding from hotter 86 degrees at 9 p.m. to 81 degrees by 2 a.m. South winds around 10 to 13 miles per hour continue. Thursday stays sunny and hot, reaching 99 degrees after a 75-degree start. Rain chances remain only 11%. Friday brings sunshine and a 98-degree high, easing to 75 degrees overnight with a 3% rain chance. Saturday stays sunny near 98 degrees, then cools to 73 overnight. Rain chances remain just 6% or less. Sunday brings more sunshine, a 97-degree high, and a 73-degree overnight low. Rain chances stay 8%. Monday turns cooler with sunshine, a 95-degree high, a 75-degree low, and a 14% chance of rain. Moving to the west, in Scotts Bluff. Thursday stays sunny and hot, climbing from 87 to 91 degrees before clouds increase. By 6 p.m., temperatures ease to 85 degrees with 45% shower and thunderstorm chance developing. Showers and thunderstorms remain possible. Thursday evening, especially from 7 through 11 p.m., as readings fall from 79 to 67 degrees. Skies turn partly cloudy around midnight near 65 degrees. Thursday brings sunny skies and a high of 93 degrees with a 61-degree low and minimal shower chance. Friday stays mostly sunny and hotter, reaching 95 degrees. Light west winds arrive with a 62-degree low overnight. Saturday remains sunny, peaking at 95 degrees while winds stay light and temperatures dip to 63 degrees overnight. Sunday turns cooler with unsettled skies reaching 89 degrees. Shower chances hit 34% with a 60-degree low. Monday stays cooler and partly sunny with an 87-degree high, 20% shower chance, and 59-degree low overnight.
10: And officially has a new partner running things. The University of Nebraska Board of Regents Tuesday approved adding the Omaha Community Foundation as a governing member of Nebraska Medicine alongside the University of Nebraska system. Foundation leadership said they have been working on the governing structure since July, after Clarkson Regional Health Services officially ended its longtime leadership role. Nebraska Medicine said in a statement released Tuesday that the move would strengthen their patient care and help recruit high-quality physicians and scientists to Nebraska. One of the options for voters in a Northeast Nebraska town's mayoral race will be behind bars on Election Day. According to court records, 61-year-old Ray Connett was sentenced to 15 months in prison related to an attempted child abuse conviction in Antelope County. He was arrested last July. Witnesses accused Connett of strangling his adopted grandchild during an argument. Connett is running for mayor of Neely, but state statute says Connett would not be allowed to serve because he's a convicted felon. Connett's sentence will keep him behind bars until next April. Demand for food banks increasing. The largest of its kind in Nebraska is getting some help of its own. The Food Bank for the Heartland received a delivery of 33,000 pounds of non-perishable food Tuesday from the Omaha, Nebraska Millard Stake of the Church of Latter-day Saints. The delivery was one of four truckloads the church sent to logger distribution centers as part of a nationwide campaign for Hunger Action Month. Food bank officials say Tuesday's donation means thousands of meals for Nebraska families.
11: 27,500 meals is a significant step in the right direction in helping families get the nutritious food they need so they can live, learn,

0: and thrive.
1: Sullivan said the demand for their services hasn't been as high as it is now since the worst of the pandemic. The food will be distributed to locations across 93 different counties in Nebraska and in Iowa. Food fighting between the U.S. and Iran has pushed oil prices up, while putting fresh focus on the toll the months-long war has taken on gas prices in the U.S. That issue was at the heart of discussion Tuesday, as President Donald Trump hosted energy industry representatives at the White House. Maddie Gannon has more.
2: One of the most tangible impacts of this six-month-old war with Iran for Americans has been prices at the pump. And with fuel prices soaring, President Donald Trump met with executives from oil refineries and gas retailers Tuesday in an effort to lower gas and diesel costs in the U.S. In April, the national average for a gallon of gas surpassed $4 for the first time since 2022. That's according to AAA, which also found the average stayed above $4 a gallon every day last month in what marked a new record. Now, GasBuddy says that $4 a gallon national average could hang on through the upcoming Labor Day weekend for the first time ever. All of this with less than 3 months until the midterm elections, something experts say Iran is keenly aware of.
3: They clearly understand the political situation in the United States, and they want President Trump to face the consequences of $4 gas when voters go to the polls in November.
2: The cost of living is expected to be a central issue this November. 74% of Americans say rising gas prices have caused them at least some hardship, according to CNN's polling from the end of July. That same poll found 71% say Trump hasn't gone far enough in trying to reduce the price of everyday goods. Meanwhile, Trump said the deal announced last week, giving the U.S. government majority control over 65 billion barrels of Venezuelan oil reserves, could help lower gas prices in the U.S. But he acknowledged Monday that it could take 2 to 3 years for the effects to be felt, and definitely not before the midterms. At the White House, I'm Maddie Gannon.
1: Former teacher in the Lincoln Public School District faces prison time after being found guilty in a sexual abuse case. 63-year-old Daniel Holmberg pleaded no contest this week to two counts of felony sexual abuse by a school worker. Two additional counts were dropped as part of a plea agreement. That's after an investigation last year into allegations that the former English learner teacher inappropriately touched students. Investigators said Holmberg admitted in an interview to the contact, but said his intentions weren't sexual. He faces up to 6 years in prison when he's sentenced in December. A Nebraska man accused of keeping nearly 80 animals at his home in poor conditions faces multiple new felonies. Prosecutors filed three new felony animal cruelty counts against 41-year-old Nicholas Sakis of Elkhorn. He already faced 29 misdemeanors related to the seizure of an abundance of animals, including a zebra, from his home in July. An investigator with the Nebraska Humane Society said in court documents this week that three of the animals confiscated needed emergency surgeries. Sakis pleaded not guilty last week. His trial is currently scheduled to begin on September 30th.
4: Today in Norfolk. Wednesday stays sunny and hot, reaching 92 degrees with light south winds. Skies turn mostly clear tonight, temperatures falling to 76 degrees. A slight chance of showers and thunderstorms arrives early Thursday morning. Looking at Kearney. Sunny skies dominate this afternoon with temperatures peaking near 93 degrees. Clear conditions continue through evening, slowly cooling to 75 degrees overnight. A gentle south wind around 10 miles per hour accompanies moving west to Scott's Bluff. Wednesday stays sunny and hot, reaching 91 degrees before clouds build. Showers and thunderstorms become possible this evening, with temperatures falling to 65 degrees overnight. In the capital city today, sunny skies dominate this afternoon with temperatures peaking near 98 degrees from 4 through 6 p.m. Conditions remain clear tonight, though warmth lingers with temperatures easing to 84 degrees by early morning.
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1: Now let's take another look at today's top stories. Passing train puts a dead stop to a high-speed chase and nets $600,000 in illegal drugs taken

0: into custody. Lancaster County Sheriff's deputies say they pulled over 51-year-old Clinton McGee near Highway 77 in West Van Dorn for a traffic violation. McGee sped off, cutting through yards in southwest Lincoln neighborhoods. Deputies say the chase came to a sudden halt near Old Shaney Road when a train blocked McGee's path, allowing deputies to box him in. Investigators recovered a backpack McGee threw from the truck, finding 13 pounds of cocaine inside. McGee now faces multiple felony charges. Madison is offering clarification over the cancellation of a vendor contract at their Madison facility. City officials in Madison say they sought more information after the meat processing filed notification of plans to end their contract with sanitation company Fort Rex this month. Madison City Administrator Andy Colvin says they've been told that Tyson Fresh Meats is still operating as usual, a new sanitation contractor is being hired, and that new company is making efforts to retain as many people in Madison as possible. No processing employees are being let go. Former North Platte police investigator faces federal charges for possessing child sexual abuse materials. Federal agents say they arrested 46-year-old John Deal on Monday following a National Center for Missing and Exploited Children tip. Investigators say Deal used Bitcoin to buy illicit content and access dozens of encrypted sites, leading to the discovery of 82 illegal files on his personal devices. Deal worked with the department for 21 years, even handling child exploitation cases before resigning right after his arrest. North Platte police say they are fully cooperating with the FBI's ongoing investigation. A violent two-vehicle crash sends one man to the hospital with serious injuries in South Lincoln. Officers say they rushed to the Hunt Drive in Old Shaney Road just before 7 o'clock this morning after an SUV and a Mazda collided. The impact flipped one of the vehicles onto its side. Paramedics transported that driver to the hospital, but police say his injuries are non-life-threatening. Crews shut down the intersection for 2 hours to clear the wreckage and gather evidence, but all lanes are open now. Lincoln police are still investigating what triggered that wreck. An e-scooter ride to pick up his son turns into a terrifying moment for a Lincoln father. Frederick Ramirez was riding along 27th Street this morning when a vehicle struck him at a parking lot entrance. Ramirez says the driver initially sped off but returned to the scene a short time later. Ramirez escaped serious injuries, but he has a clear warning for everyone on the road.
1: I just ask that other drivers, you know, pay attention, you know. I understand people are in a hurry nowadays, but you know, there's other people, you know, pedestrians are first, man. You know, it don't matter whether they're on an e-bike or a scooter or they're walking, you know. If I would have had my son with me, you know, it would have been a different story.
0: Ramirez says he rarely rides e-scooters and likely never will again. Emergency crews are on high alert in northeast Lincoln. Lincoln police and firefighters say they surrounded an apartment building near 49th and Walker, just northeast of UNL's East Campus, around 11:05 a.m. Investigators say officers were helping with a parole search when they uncovered drugs and a suspicious device inside a unit. First responders immediately evacuated the building as a precaution. Crews are building an action plan and expect to remain at the scene for hours. No word yet on any arrests. We will update you as the story develops. Omaha City Council is set to vote on renewing multi-million-dollar contracts for school resource officers following a heated public hearing. The proposed deal keeps 35 SROs across 18 schools in 4 Omaha area districts despite recent controversy surrounding the police use of shot gloves. The ACLU of Nebraska spoke out against the agreement, calling permanent police presence in schools a threat to student civil rights. However, police representatives defended the program, calling the assignment a vital community calling. Council members will cast their final vote on September 15th. The path is now clear for the government to avert a funding shutdown at the end of September. Tuesday, the House passed a bill to extend government funding to December 11th. The measure was previously okayed by the Senate ahead of the August recess. It now heads to President Donald Trump's desk for his signature. Lawmakers now remove a shutdown threat and clear the way for a final campaign.

0: campaign sprint to November's midterm elections.
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2: Wednesday. Hot and dry with a high near 93 and a low around 71 degrees. Thursday remains sunny and very warm, reaching 94 degrees with an overnight low near 70. Friday continues the heat at 94 degrees, while a slight shower chance reaches 15%. Saturday stays hot near 94, with mostly dry conditions and a low around 69 degrees. Sunday cools to 91 degrees with 27% shower chance and a low near 68. Moving north to Norfolk. Wednesday is sunny and hot at 92 degrees with clear skies and a 71 degree low. Thursday reaches 94 degrees with 12 mph south winds and a 72 degree low under sunny skies. Friday remains mostly sunny and hot, topping out at 94 degrees with a 71 degree low. Saturday stays warm with sunny skies, a high near 93 degrees and a 70 degree low. Sunday eases slightly but stays dry and pleasant, with a 90 degree high and 69 degree low. Looking at Lincoln. Wednesday brings intense heat, 99 degrees, mostly sunny skies, with southwest winds at 13 miles per hour. Thursday remains hot at 99 degrees, with shower chance and southwest winds at 14 miles per hour. Friday offers mostly sunny, 98 degree afternoon, while southern breezes ease to 10 miles per hour. Saturday stays hot and dry with highs near 98 degrees and lows falling to 74. Sunday remains warm, reaching 96 degrees with mostly dry conditions and a comfortable 74 degree low.
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8: All summer long, interns have been all across the country learning more about how Nebraska corn is vital to their internship roles. Hi, I'm Susan Littlefield with the American Ag Network, and now it's time to catch up as the interns wrap up those internships. And Olivia Schultz-Raymer joins us now. She was with U.S. Meat Export Federation in Denver, and what was the biggest thing you learned during your internship?
9: That's a good question. Honestly, how important exports are to American agriculture and feeding the world. I think a lot of people don't realize that we don't want to eat majority of like the all fall or variety meats that come off of our livestock. And just being able to see how other countries incorporate that into their market and the different dishes that they make is so unique. And also how much other countries love American agriculture. We were in Iowa with our all of our trade teams actually from all over the world. And the one thing that they couldn't stop talking about was how much they loved American agriculture. So as, you know, an American in agriculture, it was super awesome just to hear that.
8: Did it change your perspective?
9: Yeah, I think it would, because I think it did, actually. I think a lot of the times people have a negative view or connotation of exporting, and that we're exporting like our prime rib or our ribeye steaks or our top sirloin, and that's just not what we're doing. And so I think that USMEF does a good job of showing not only like their staff, but also the US, that what we're sending to these other countries is also bringing a higher revenue for us. Thank you to both organizations for giving me the opportunity to, you know, live in Denver for a summer and get to learn about a topic that I probably would not have indulged myself in at all during the summer.
8: I'm Susan Littlefield reporting.
0: To a leader at the starting tight end, it's been a long road for Luke Lindenmeyer. But as the Huskers open the season on Saturday against Ohio, it's time for one more go-around. NCN's Jake Bartecki goes one-on-one with Lindenmeyer.
10: Here with Luke Lindenmeyer, Huskers tight end, one of the leaders on this offense. Game week, my friend. How you feeling? What are the emotions?
11: Excited. It's like, finally, we're here.
10: Does this one feel a little different than the past, given how long you've been here now?
11: It does, kind of. It's hard trying to not make it like monotonous, like here's another season. Like this is the final season for me, so there's got to be like a kind of urgency for me in my preparation and my recovery leading up to the game, and especially getting the young guys ready too.
10: And you've had, this will be your fifth opening day, is that right? Mm-hmm. So out of those prior four, do you have a favorite moment from other opening days?
11: Definitely last year.
10: Last year, Arrowhead, yeah.
11: Yes, kind of like my first official start. Mm-hmm. In a new role as a leader of a position group. Didn't really know what to expect and was going out there, catching a couple passes, making some good blocks. Felt good.
10: Last time I talked to you was Chicago, Big Ten Media Days, and we talked a little bit about new quarterback Anthony Calandra, and you described him as a squirrel in terms of how he's able to evade pressure and make something out of nothing in broken plays. Can you go a little deeper into why he's a squirrel specifically?
11: He's just super mobile and shifty, and when I'm running my route, I don't know if he's going to be in or outside the pocket once I turn around. Like, you never know where he's going to be, and he can just make a play wherever, and it's our job just be in the right spot and run to wherever he's going.
10: You made note of it at the podium session earlier that you have a little mustache you're growing out here. How did this begin, and how long have you been trying to grow that out?
11: So I suck at growing facial hair.
10: Me too.
11: But every fall camp, I don't shave. And this fall camp, like, I actually started to get a little something on the stash and the beers. And my wife wanted me to just keep this and this. I was like, okay, I'll do it. And she said it looked good. And a lot of my teammates say it looks good too. So
10: happy wife, happy life. And I think it looks pretty good. You know, it's great. So you've been growing that since the beginning of fall camp.
11: Oh, yeah.
10: Well, like I said, I'm not great at growing facial hair either. All right, let's get back to the football talk here before we let you go. This is a season I think there's some expectations from a lot of different aspects of the program, but what can fans kind of expect from you guys?
11: Well, from offensive side, an explosive offense, a scoring offense, and a winning team.
10: Winning team, easy enough. Well, Luke, enjoy opening day. Enjoy the season.
11: Appreciate it. Thank you.
10: That's Luke Lindenmeyer on NCN.
0: Good news given to a small college football team in Nebraska this week. They're starting the 2026 season with a 1-0 record, even though they didn't get to play a game last week. NAIA Doane University was scheduled to face Texas College to kick off the 2026 season last Saturday night in Crete, but that game was canceled last Thursday, with both relevant conferences citing health concerns within the Texas College roster. Since the Tigers were prepared to play the game, Doane petitioned the NAIA to count that game as a forfeit victory. Tuesday, that request was approved, meaning the Tigers will start the season with a victory on their schedule despite not having to suit up for a game. That was a scheduled Week 0 fixture, but Week 1 has provided some challenges for Doane as well.
1: and unseasonably warm first week of September has forced the Tigers to adjust their practice times.

0: adjust their game time for this Saturday. Doan's game in South Dakota against Dakota Wesleyan this Saturday will now kick off at 11 a.m. as both teams try to beat the heat.
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2: 8 p.m. sunshine holds as temperatures ease from 92 to 87 degrees. Southwest winds near 10 miles per hour gradually weaken, while rain chances remain 1%. From 9 p.m. through 2 a.m., skies stay clear and temperatures fall from 83 to 78 degrees. Southeast winds increase to 12 miles per hour, but precipitation chances remain 10%. Thursday brings heat and mostly dry conditions. High 95 degrees, low 73, with a 13% rain chance. Friday remains hot and dry, reaching 95 degrees after a 72-degree night. Rain chances are only 3%. Saturday stays sunny and warm, reaching 94 degrees with a 71-degree low. Rain chances are only 11%. Sunday turns cooler with sunshine, a 92-degree high and a 70-degree low. Rain chances rise to only 18%. Monday brings a cooler high of 90 degrees, a low of 72, with rain chances peaking at 22%. Looking at Beatrice. Through early evening, sunshine holds with temperatures falling from 98 degrees to 89 degrees by 8 p.m., as skies remain clear. Tonight stays mostly clear and mild, with temperatures sliding from hotter 86 degrees at 9 p.m. to 81 degrees by 2 a.m. South winds around 10 to 13 miles per hour continue. Thursday stays sunny and hot, reaching 99 degrees after a 75-degree start. Rain chances remain only 11%. Friday brings sunshine and a 98-degree high, easing to 75 degrees overnight with a 3% rain chance. Saturday stays sunny near 98 degrees, then cools to 73 overnight. Rain chances remain just 6% or less. Sunday brings more sunshine, a 97-degree high, and a 73-degree overnight low. Rain chances stay 8%. Monday turns cooler with sunshine, a 95-degree high, a 75-degree low, and a 14% chance of rain. Moving to the west, in Scotts Bluff. Thursday stays sunny and hot, climbing from 87 to 91 degrees before clouds increase. By 6 p.m., temperatures ease to 85 degrees with 45% shower and thunderstorm chance developing. Showers and thunderstorms remain possible. Thursday evening, especially from 7 through 11 p.m., as readings fall from 79 to 67 degrees. Skies turn partly cloudy around midnight near 65 degrees. Thursday brings sunny skies and a high of 93 degrees with a 61-degree low and minimal shower chance. Friday stays mostly sunny and hotter, reaching 95 degrees. Light west winds arrive with a 62-degree low overnight. Saturday remains sunny, peaking at 95 degrees while winds stay light and temperatures dip to 63 degrees overnight. Sunday turns cooler with unsettled skies reaching 89 degrees. Shower chances hit 34% with a 60-degree low. Monday stays cooler and partly sunny with an 87-degree high, 20% shower chance, and 59-degree low overnight.
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6: Is moving inland and losing steam, but the rain coverage it's brought with it carries a dangerous flood threat for folks in southeast Texas and southwest Louisiana. The storm spun up in the Gulf before making landfall yesterday with tropical storm force winds. Sherelle Hubbard has the details.
7: Tropical Storm Edward is small but mighty, serving up a 1-2 punch of heavy rains and gusty winds. According to the National Hurricane Center, Edward made landfall just after 2 p.m. local time near the Texas-Louisiana coast in Johnson Bayou, Louisiana, with sustained winds of 60 miles per hour.
8: See those darker shades of red and oranges? Those are rainfall rates anywhere from 2 to 3 inches per hour. That's a lot of rain. By the way, when this made landfall, it was a tropical storm with 60 mile per hour winds. That's roughly 95 kilometers per hour, but there were gusts over 100 kilometers per hour right along the coastline.
7: The National Weather Service reports it expects Edward to weaken to a tropical depression Tuesday night and dissipate by Wednesday night. Meanwhile, heavy rainfall and flash flooding are the chief concerns, with several southeast Texas counties under flood watches through Wednesday evening.
9: It's so unpredictable.
7: The risk of excessive rainfall is a level 3 of 4 threat through Wednesday for portions of southeast Texas. More than 1,500 responders in the region are mobilizing, along with aircraft, rescue boats, and high water vehicles.
9: We're better prepared today than ever in Houston's history, quite frankly.
7: I'm Sherelle Hubbard reporting.
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Hello, how are we doing? My name is Tyler Murphy, and you're watching News Channel Nebraska. Today is Wednesday, September 2nd. Now let's take a look at our top headlines. Drinking straight from the garden hose on a hot summer day is a fond memory for many Nebraskans, but for some in the northeast part of the state, it's a risk they simply can't take. I'll have more on the multi-million dollar fix coming up. And later,

0: 76 degrees. A slight chance of showers and thunderstorms arrives early Thursday morning. Looking at Kearney. Sunny skies dominate this afternoon with temperatures peaking near 93 degrees. Clear conditions continue through evening, slowly cooling to 75 degrees overnight. A gentle south wind around 10 miles per hour accompanies moving west to Scott's Bluff. Wednesday stays sunny and hot, reaching 91 degrees before clouds build. Showers and thunderstorms become possible this evening, with temperatures falling to 65 degrees overnight. In the capital city today, sunny skies dominate this afternoon with temperatures peaking near 98 degrees from 4 through 6 p.m. Conditions remain clear tonight, though warmth lingers with temperatures easing to 84 degrees by early morning.
1: Back to News Channel Nebraska. Now let's take a look at our top headlines today. York man faces years in prison after a guilty plea related to pointing a gun at kids. Court records in Madison County show 55-year-old Dean Miller pleaded guilty to three felonies and a misdemeanor related to this incident back in May. Investigators say the incident stemmed from an ongoing dispute between Miller's daughter and other children at school. Authorities say surveillance video shows Miller speeding into the parking lot, nearly hitting a mother and child, getting out, yelling at the kids, and then retrieving a handgun and pointing it at them. He faces up to 56 years in prison when he's sentenced in October. September is National Cold Case Month, and that has the Nebraska State Patrol shining a light on two unsolved cases. The patrol put out a call for information on the whereabouts of Linda Dillard of Fairbury and Ha Nguyen of Lincoln. Dillard was last seen in June of 2021 in rural Table Rock. She hasn't been found despite numerous searches. As for Nguyen, his body was found in June of 2014 near the town of Beaver Crossing. Authorities have determined his death was a homicide. Authorities say the two cases are not connected, but are both still open. Anyone who has any info should call Nebraska Crime Stoppers. Nebraska State Fair hit a major milestone Tuesday morning. A family from Hastings was honored as the 5 millionth visitor to Fauner Park since the state fair moved to Grand Island. The Patterson family brought their six kids to the fair. They were surprised by officials with Grand Island Tourism with a prize package that included concert tickets, golf passes, and other prizes. The fair is now in its 17th year in Grand Island after moving from Lincoln. Drinking straight from the garden hose on a hot summer day is a fond memory for many Nebraskans, but for some in the northeast part of the state, it's a risk they simply can't take. Today, state and local leaders unveiled an $8 million fix to overhaul one rural community's drinking water system. Here's a closer look. On a scorching summer afternoon, cooling off at the spigot is a nostalgic tradition. It's one Governor Jim Pillen recalls from his own farm.
2: I was home on the farm this weekend. It was hot as heck, and there's nothing more fun than drinking water out of a hose.
1: But in plain view, tap water comes with long-time uncertainty. State water officials say nitrate levels in the town's wells have fluctuated near maximum contaminant limits for years.
3: You know, their drinking water quality with regard to nitrates has kind of oscillated around what we call maximum contaminant levels. So they've kind of gone up and down over time. But we're trying to find a more reliable, sustainable source for drinking water for the long term.
1: To fix it, Plainview is tapping into the state's drinking water revolving fund. Pillen says Nebraska has secured $3.5 billion in federal aid over the last 3.5 years, up from ranking 49th nationally in federal funding before he took office.
2: This is what the state should be doing, not telling us how to live, not providing programs that could be nice. We need to be focusing on the needs and the necessities and nothing higher priority than quality drinking water.
1: The $8 million investment in a new well field combines low-interest loans and loan forgiveness to secure clean water without overburdening local ratepayers.
4: It's an answer to a huge problem.
1: For Plainview Mayor Bob Smith, it means restoring peace of mind for the entire community.
4: It'll be awesome. Absolutely. Yep. Because I still do it on occasion, but I used to all the time. And knowing, you know, we got good drinking water, I'll do it more.
1: With funding set, Plainview takes a major step toward securing safe tap water for decades to come. In plain

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1: Thanks for coming.
2: 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Yep.
3: 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We'll have more news up next.
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6: Potentially get for your accident. I'm Tori Schulman here with my co-host Al Jackson. 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
6: Thanks, Al. 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
3: Nebraska's DMV says it's not aware of any schools in the state impacted by a federal order shutting down nearly 300 truck driving schools across the country. U.S. Transportation Secretary Sean Duffy announced the enforcement action Monday. His office claimed more than 5,000 drivers linked to those schools failed English proficiency tests. Federal officials claim some of the schools handed out licenses to drivers who couldn't read English road signs. One driver's trainer in Nebraska says they've built a program designed to keep unqualified drivers off the road.
10: A driver's not fully trained, doesn't know how to read signs, can't speak English very well, or just doesn't understand the American highways. It costs lives. That's the biggest thing. It'll cost lives if we don't get this, like, really tuned in.
3: The federal government doesn't require a minimum number of training hours. Nebraska requires at least 6 hours behind the wheel and 6 hours of classroom time. Nebraska DMV Director Rhonda Lam told our news partners at WOWT that the state checks English proficiency at every step of the process. Being a walk-on from La Vista to a leader at the starting tight end, it's been a long road for Luke Lindenmeyer. But as the Huskers open the season on Saturday against Ohio, it's time for one more go-around. NCN's Jake Bartecki goes one-on-one with Lindenmeyer.
11: Here with Luke Lindenmeyer, Huskers tight end, one of the leaders on this offense. Game week, my friend. How you feeling? What are the emotions?
12: Excited. It's finally we're here.
11: Does this one feel a little different than the past, given how long you've been here now?
12: It does, kind of. It's hard trying to not make it like monotonous. Like, here's another season. Like, this is the final season for me, so there's got to be like a kind of urgency for me in my preparation and my recovery leading up to the game, and especially getting the young guys ready too.
11: And you've had, this will be your 5th opening day, is that right? Mm-hmm. So out of those prior 4, do you have a favorite moment from other opening days?
12: Definitely last year.
11: Last year, Arrowhead, yeah.
12: Yes, kind of like my first official start in a new role as a leader of a position group. Didn't really know what to expect, and just going out there, catching a couple passes, making some good blocks, felt good.
11: Last time I talked to you was Chicago, Big Ten Media Days, and we talked a little bit about new quarterback Anthony Calandra, and you described him as a squirrel in terms of how he's able to evade pressure and make something out of nothing in broken plays. Can you go a little deeper into why he

0: He's a squirrel specifically.
1: He's just super mobile and shifty. And when I'm running my route, I don't know if he's going to be in or outside the pocket once I turn around. Like, you never know where he's going to be. And he could just make a play wherever. And it's our job just be in the right spot and run to wherever he's going.
0: You made note of it at the podium session earlier that you have a little mustache you're growing out here. How did this begin? And how long have you been trying to grow that out?
1: So I suck at growing facial hair.
0: Me too.
1: But every fall camp, I don't shave. And this fall camp, like, I actually started to get a little something on the stash and the beers. And my wife wanted me to just keep this and this. I was like, okay, I'll do it. And she said it looked good. And a lot of my teammates say it looks good too. So
0: happy wife, happy life. I think it looks pretty good. You know, it's great. So you've been growing that since the beginning of fall camp.
1: Oh, yeah.
0: Well, like I said, I'm not great at growing facial hair either. All right, let's get back to the football talk here before we let you go. This is a season I think there's some expectations from a lot of different aspects of the program, but what can fans kind of expect from you guys?
1: Well, from the offensive side, an explosive offense, a scoring offense, and a winning team.
0: A winning team, easy enough. Well, Luke, enjoy opening day. Enjoy the season.
1: Appreciate it. Thank you.
0: That's Luke Lindenmeyer on NCN.
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9: Wednesday, hot and dry with a high near 93 and a low around 71 degrees. Thursday remains sunny and very warm, reaching 94 degrees with an overnight low near 70. Friday continues the heat at 94 degrees, while a slight shower chance reaches 15%. Saturday stays hot near 94, with mostly dry conditions and a low around 69 degrees. Sunday cools to 91 degrees with 27% shower chance and a low near 68. Moving north to Norfolk. Wednesday is sunny and hot at 92 degrees with clear skies and a 71-degree low. Thursday reaches 94 degrees with 12-mile-per-hour south winds and a 72-degree low under sunny skies. Friday remains mostly sunny and hot, topping out at 94 degrees with a 71-degree low. Saturday stays warm with sunny skies, a high near 93 degrees and a 70-degree low.

0: Sunday eases slightly, but stays dry and pleasant, with a 90-degree high and 69-degree low. Looking at Lincoln, Wednesday brings intense heat, 99 degrees, mostly sunny skies, with southwest winds at 13 miles per hour. Thursday remains hot at 99 degrees, with shower chance and southwest winds at 14 miles per hour. Friday offers mostly sunny, 98-degree afternoon, while southern breezes ease to 10 miles per hour. Saturday stays hot and dry with highs near 98 degrees and lows falling to 74. Sunday remains warm, reaching 96 degrees with mostly dry conditions and a comfortable 74-degree low.
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7: Nebraska's U.S. Senate candidates went head-to-head last night, clashing over costs, tariffs, and who can best represent the state. NCN's Peter Rice has the details from Grand Island.
8: For the first time in over 6 years, Nebraska U.S. Senate candidates facing off on the debate stage. Republican Senator Pete Ricketts debating Independent candidate Dan Osborne for over an hour here at the Nebraska State Fair in Grand Island, where the two went back and forth on some of the most pressing topics to Nebraska voters.
9: The contrast was clear from the start. Osborne framed the race around working families and rising costs.
10: But there's a common theme that I find around the state, and times are getting harder. Costs are getting too expensive. Healthcare is getting too expensive. Groceries are too expensive, and families are falling behind.
9: Ricketts argued his record shows he's already delivered relief.
11: And that's why we're working so hard to put more money back in your pockets through the working families tax cut. We were able to avoid a $2,400 tax increase that would have happened if we didn't pass that law. No tax on tips, no tax on overtime, tax cuts for seniors.
9: The candidates also split over tariffs.
10: So we know targeted tariffs can work. Tariff doesn't have to be a bad name. But what we're seeing with a blanket tariff policy is we are seeing the rise of costs in building materials. Home ownership is becoming unattainable for the future generations. And it's because tariffs are driving this. Some of our

0: allies are actually disadvantaging us when it comes to tariffs. They have high tariffs on our products, we have low tariffs on theirs, and it's not fair. These are countries we defend. And so we should be looking to be able to level the playing field, which is what the tariffs we're doing are trying to do.
1: But on one major Nebraska issue, the two largely agreed. Both opposed President Donald Trump's temporary waiver, allowing more foreign beef into the country.
2: Yeah, I think this is where Senator Ricketts and I will see eye to eye, that this is a colossal mistake for our cattle ranchers.
0: I told President Trump that short-term solutions to try and address the costs we all want to bring down for folks are not going to work and are actually bad for our cattle ranchers. Right now, they're trying to make decisions on their heifers. And this actually makes it more difficult on them to keep those heifers so they can expand the size of the herd. Expanding the size of the herd is how we get long-term to lower prices for consumers and families. So that's the real solution.
1: Beyond policy, much of the debate centered on how each candidate defined the other. Ricketts repeatedly called Osborne Democrat Dan and argued his independent campaign is misleading voters.
0: I have been delivering for Nebraska for 12 years. You know where I stand, you know what I'm going to do. Democrat Dan is trying to sell you a bill of goods. He's lying to your face, and you should be shocked by how easily he does it. Folks, this man is being paid for by literal out-of-state interests. I've delivered for Nebraska.
1: Osborne pushed back, saying his independence is exactly what separates him from Washington politics.
2: I don't need to caucus with either party. Nobody's got a monopoly on a good idea. I will work with Republicans to get things passed, but it's about delivering for Nebraska. That's what I intend to do, is to work for the people of Nebraska, not a party boss.
1: And you can watch the full debate on our News Channel Nebraska YouTube or Facebook pages.
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5: 8 p.m., sunshine holds as temperatures ease from 92 to 87 degrees. Southwest winds near 10 miles per hour gradually weaken, while rain chances remain 1%. From 9 p.m. through 2 a.m., skies stay clear and temperatures fall from 83 to 78 degrees. Southeast winds increase to 12 miles per hour, but precipitation chances remain 10%. Thursday brings heat and mostly dry conditions. High 95 degrees, low 73, with a 13% rain chance. Friday remains hot and dry, reaching 95 degrees after a 72-degree night. Rain chances are only 3%. Saturday stays sunny and warm, reaching 94 degrees with a 71-degree low. Rain chances are only 11%. Sunday turns cooler with sunshine, a 92-degree high and a 70-degree low. Rain chances rise to only 18%. Monday brings a cooler high of 90 degrees, a low of 72, with rain chances peaking at 22%. Looking at Beatrice. Through early evening, sunshine holds with temperatures falling from 98 degrees to 89 degrees by 8 p.m., as skies remain clear. Tonight stays mostly clear and mild, with temperatures sliding from 86 degrees at 9 p.m. to 81 degrees by 2 a.m. South winds around 10 to 13 miles per hour continue. Thursday stays sunny and hot, reaching 99 degrees after a 75-degree start. Rain chances remain only 11%. Friday brings sunshine and a 98-degree high, easing to 75 degrees overnight with a 3% rain chance. Saturday stays sunny near 98 degrees, then cools to 73 overnight. Rain chances remain just 6% or less. Sunday brings more sunshine, a 97-degree high, and a 73-degree overnight low. Rain chances stay 8%. Monday turns cooler with sunshine, a 95-degree high, a 75-degree low, and a 14% chance of rain. Moving to the west, in Scotts Bluff. Thursday stays sunny and hot, climbing from 87 to 91 degrees before clouds increase. By 6 p.m., temperatures ease to 85 degrees with 45% shower and thunderstorm chance developing. Showers and thunderstorms remain possible. Thursday evening, especially from 7 through 11 p.m., as readings fall from 79 to 67 degrees. Skies turn partly cloudy around midnight near 65 degrees. Thursday brings sunny skies and a high of 93 degrees with a 61-degree low and minimal shower chance. Friday stays mostly sunny and hotter, reaching 95 degrees. Light west winds arrive with a 62-degree low overnight. Saturday remains sunny, peaking at 95 degrees while winds stay light and temperatures dip to 63 degrees overnight. Sunday turns cooler with unsettled skies reaching 89 degrees. Shower chances hit 34% with a 60-degree low. Monday stays cooler and partly sunny with an 87-degree high, 20% shower chance, and 59-degree low overnight.
6: Officially has a new partner running things. The University of Nebraska Board of Regents Tuesday approved adding the Omaha Community Foundation as a governing member of Nebraska Medicine alongside the University of Nebraska system. Foundation leadership said they have been working on the governing structure since July after Clarkson Regional Health Services officially ended its longtime leadership role. Nebraska Medicine said in a statement released Tuesday that the move would strengthen their patient care and help recruit high-quality physicians and scientists to Nebraska. One of the options for voters in a Northeast Nebraska town's mayoral race will be behind bars on Election Day. According to court records, 61-year-old Ray Connett was sentenced to 15 months in prison related to an attempted child abuse conviction in Antelope County. He was arrested last July. Witnesses accused Connett of strangling his adopted grandchild during an argument. Connett is running for mayor of Neely, but state statute says Connett would not be allowed to serve because he's a convicted felon. Connett's sentence will keep him behind bars until next April. Demand for food banks increasing. The largest of its kind in Nebraska is getting some help of its own. The Food Bank for the Heartland received a delivery of 33,000 pounds of non-perishable food Tuesday from the Omaha, Nebraska Millard Stake of the Church of Latter-day Saints. The delivery was one of four truckloads the church sent to Lager distribution centers as part of a nationwide campaign for Hunger Action Month. Food bank officials say Tuesday's donation means thousands of meals for Nebraska families.
7: 27,500 meals is a significant step in the right direction in helping families get the nutritious food they need so they can live, learn, and thrive.
6: Sullivan said the demand for their services hasn't been as high as it is now since the worst of the pandemic.

0: The food will be distributed to locations across 93 different counties in Nebraska and in Iowa. Food fighting between the U.S. and Iran has pushed oil prices up, while putting fresh focus on the toll the months-long war has taken on gas prices in the U.S., that issue was at the heart of discussion Tuesday, as President Donald Trump hosted energy industry representatives at the White House. Maddie Gannon has more.
1: One of the most tangible impacts of this six-month-old war with Iran for Americans has been prices at the pump. And with fuel prices soaring, President Donald Trump met with executives from oil refineries and gas retailers Tuesday in an effort to lower gas and diesel costs in the U.S. In April, the national average for a gallon of gas surpassed $4 for the first time since 2022. That's according to AAA, which also found the average stayed above $4 a gallon every day last month in what marked a new record. Now, GasBuddy says that $4 a gallon national average could hang on through the upcoming Labor Day weekend for the first time ever. All of this with less than 3 months until the midterm elections, something experts say Iran is keenly aware of.
2: They clearly understand the political situation in the United States, and they want President Trump to face the consequences of $4 gas when voters go to the polls in November.
1: The cost of living is expected to be a central issue this November. 74% of Americans say rising gas prices have caused them at least some hardship, according to CNN's polling from the end of July. That same poll found 71% say Trump hasn't gone far enough in trying to reduce the price of everyday goods. Meanwhile, Trump said the deal announced last week, giving the U.S. government majority control over 65 billion barrels of Venezuelan oil reserves, could help lower gas prices in the U.S. But he acknowledged Monday that it could take 2 to 3 years for the effects to be felt, and definitely not before the midterms. At the White House, I'm Maddie Gannon.
0: Former teacher in the Lincoln Public School District faces prison time after being found guilty in a sexual abuse case. 63-year-old Daniel Holmberg pleaded no contest this week to two counts of felony sexual abuse by a school worker. Two additional counts were dropped as part of a plea agreement. That's after an investigation last year into allegations that the former English learner teacher inappropriately touched students. Investigators said Holmberg admitted in an interview to the contact, but said his intentions weren't sexual. He faces up to 6 years in prison when he's sentenced in December. A Nebraska man accused of keeping nearly 80 animals at his home in poor conditions faces multiple new felonies. Prosecutors filed three new felony animal cruelty counts against 41-year-old Nicholas Sakis of Elkhorn. He already faced 29 misdemeanors related to the seizure of an abundance of animals, including a zebra, from his home in July. An investigator with the Nebraska Humane Society said in court documents this week that three of the animals confiscated needed emergency surgeries. Sakis pleaded not guilty last week. His trial is currently scheduled to begin on September 30th.
3: Today in Norfolk. Wednesday stays sunny and hot, reaching 92 degrees with light south winds. Skies turn mostly clear tonight, temperatures falling to 76 degrees. A slight chance of showers and thunderstorms arrives early Thursday morning. Looking at Kearney. Sunny skies dominate this afternoon with temperatures peaking near 93 degrees. Clear conditions continue through evening, slowly cooling to 75 degrees overnight. A gentle south wind around 10 miles per hour accompanies moving west to Scott's Bluff. Wednesday stays sunny and hot, reaching 91 degrees before clouds build. Showers and thunderstorms become possible this evening, with temperatures falling to 65 degrees overnight. In the capital city today, sunny skies dominate this afternoon with temperatures peaking near 98 degrees from 4 through 6 p.m. Conditions remain clear tonight, though warmth lingers with temperatures easing to 84 degrees by early morning.
0: Nebraska. Now let's take another look at today's top stories. Passing train puts a dead stop to a high-speed chase and nets $600,000 in illegal drugs taken into custody. Lancaster County Sheriff's deputies say they pulled over 51-year-old Clinton McGee near Highway 77 in West Van Dorn for a traffic violation.

0: station. McKee sped off, cutting through yards in southwest Lincoln neighborhoods. Deputies say the chase came to a sudden halt near Old Shaney Road when a train blocked McKee's path, allowing deputies to box him in. Investigators recovered a backpack McKee threw from the truck, finding 13 pounds of cocaine inside. McKee now faces multiple felony charges. Madison is offering clarification over the cancellation of a vendor contract at their Madison facility. City officials in Madison say they sought more information after the meat processing filed notification of plans to end their contract with sanitation company Fort Rex this month. Madison City Administrator Andy Colvin says they've been told that Tyson Fresh Meats is still operating as usual. A new sanitation contractor is being hired, and that new company is making efforts to retain as many people in Madison as possible. No processing employees are being let go. Former North Platte police investigator faces federal charges for possessing child sexual abuse materials. Federal agents say they arrested 46-year-old John Deal on Monday following a National Center for Missing and Exploited Children tip. Investigators say Deal used Bitcoin to buy illicit content and access dozens of encrypted sites, leading to the discovery of 82 illegal files on his personal devices. Deal worked with the department for 21 years, even handling child exploitation cases before resigning right after his arrest. North Platte police say they are fully cooperating with the FBI's ongoing investigation. A violent two-vehicle crash sends one man to the hospital with serious injuries in South Lincoln. Officers say they rushed to the Hunt Drive in Old Shaney Road just before 7 o'clock this morning after an SUV and a Mazda collided. The impact flipped one of the vehicles onto its side. Paramedics transported that driver to the hospital, but police say his injuries are non-life-threatening. Crews shut down the intersection for 2 hours to clear the wreckage and gather evidence, but all lanes are open now. Lincoln police are still investigating what triggered that wreck. An e-scooter ride to pick up his son turns into a terrifying moment for a Lincoln father. Frederick Ramirez was riding along 27th Street this morning when a vehicle struck him at a parking lot entrance. Ramirez says the driver initially sped off but returned to the scene a short time later. Ramirez escaped serious injuries, but he has a clear warning for everyone on the road.
1: I just ask that other drivers, you know, pay attention, you know. I understand people are in a hurry nowadays, but, you know, there's other people, you know, pedestrians are first, man. You know, it don't matter whether they're on an e-bike or a scooter or they're walking, you know. If I would have had my son with me, you know, it would have been a different story.
0: Ramirez says he rarely rides e-scooters and likely never will again. Emergency crews are on high alert in northeast Lincoln. Lincoln police and firefighters say they surrounded an apartment building near 49th and Walker, just northeast of UNL's East Campus, around 11:05 a.m. Investigators say officers were helping with a parole search when they uncovered drugs and a suspicious device inside a unit. First responders immediately evacuated the building as a precaution. Crews are building an action plan and expect to remain at the scene for hours. No word yet on any arrests. We will update you as the story develops. Omaha City Council is set to vote on renewing multi-million dollar contracts for school resource officers following a heated public hearing. The proposed deal keeps 35 SROs across 18 schools in 4 Omaha area districts despite recent controversy surrounding the police use of shot gloves. The ACLU of Nebraska spoke out against the agreement, calling permanent police presence in schools a threat to student civil rights. However, police representatives defended the program, calling the assignment a vital community calling. Council members will cast their final vote on September 15th. The path is now clear for the government to avert a funding shutdown at the end of September. Tuesday, the House passed a bill to extend government funding to December 11th. The measure was previously okayed by the Senate ahead of the August recess. It now heads to President Donald Trump's desk for his signature. Lawmakers now remove a shutdown threat and clear the way for a final campaign sprint to November's midterm elections. Ground here on News Channel Nebraska. We'll have more news up next.

0: Wednesday, hot and dry with a high near 93 and a low around 71 degrees. Thursday remains sunny and very warm, reaching 94 degrees with an overnight low near 70. Friday continues the heat at 94 degrees, while a slight shower chance reaches 15%. Saturday stays hot near 94, with mostly dry conditions and a low around 69 degrees. Sunday cools to 91 degrees with 27% shower chance and a low near 68. Moving north to Norfolk. Wednesday is sunny and hot at 92 degrees with clear skies and a 71 degree low. Thursday reaches 94 degrees with 12 mph south winds and a 72 degree low under sunny skies. Friday remains mostly sunny and hot, topping out at 94 degrees with a 71 degree low. Saturday stays warm with sunny skies, a high near 93 degrees and a 70 degree low. Sunday eases slightly but stays dry and pleasant, with a 90 degree high and 69 degree low. Looking at Lincoln, Wednesday brings intense heat, 99 degrees, mostly sunny skies, with southwest winds at 13 miles per hour. Thursday remains hot at 99 degrees, with shower chance and southwest winds at 14 miles per hour. Friday offers mostly sunny, 98 degree afternoon, while southern breezes ease to 10 miles per hour. Saturday stays hot and dry with highs near 98 degrees and lows falling to 74. Sunday remains warm, reaching 96 degrees with mostly dry conditions and a comfortable 74 degree low.
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14: All summer long, interns have been all across the country learning more about how Nebraska corn is vital to their internship roles. Hi, I'm Susan Littlefield with the American Ag Network, and now it's time to catch up as the interns wrap up those internships. And Olivia Schultz-Raymer joins us now. She was with U.S. Meat Export Federation in Denver. And what was the biggest thing you learned during your internship?
15: That's a good question. Honestly, how important exports are to American agriculture and feeding the world. I think a lot of people don't realize that we don't want to eat majority of like the all fall or variety meats that come off of our livestock. And just being able to see how other countries incorporate that into their market and the different dishes that they make is so unique. And also how much other countries love American agriculture. We were in Iowa with all of our trade teams actually from all over the world. And the one thing that they couldn't stop talking about was how much they loved American agriculture. So as, you know, an American in agriculture, it was super awesome just to hear that. So, yeah.

0: Did it change your perspective?
1: Yeah, I think it would, because I think it did actually. I think a lot of the times people have a negative view or connotation of exporting, and that we're exporting like our prime rib or our ribeye steaks or our top sirloin, and that's just not what we're doing. And so I think that USMEF does a good job of showing not only like their staff, but also the US, that what we're sending to these other countries is also bringing a higher revenue for us. Thank you to both organizations for giving me the opportunity to, you know, live in Denver for a summer and get to learn about a topic that I probably would not have indulged myself in at all during the summer.
0: I'm Susan Littlefield reporting.
2: Gone from La Vista to a leader at the starting tight end, it's been a long road for Luke Lindenmeyer. But as the Huskers open the season on Saturday against Ohio, it's time for one more go-around. NCN's Jake Bartecki goes one-on-one with Lindenmeyer.
3: Here with Luke Lindenmeyer, Huskers tight end, one of the leaders on this offense. Game week, my friend. How you feeling? What are the emotions?
4: Excited. It's like, finally, we're here.
3: Does this one feel a little different than the past, given how long you've been here now?
4: It does, kind of. It's hard trying to not make it like monotonous, like here's another season, like this is the final season for me, so there's got to be like a kind of urgency for me in my preparation and my recovery leading up to the game, and especially getting the young guys ready too.
3: And you've had, this will be your fifth opening day, is that right? Mm-hmm. So out of those prior four, do you have a favorite moment from other opening days?
4: Definitely last year.
3: Last year, Arrowhead, yeah.
4: Yes, kind of like my first official start. Mm-hmm. In a new role as a leader of a position group. Didn't really know what to expect, and just going out there, catching a couple passes, making some good blocks. Felt good.
3: Last time I talked to you was Chicago, Big Ten Media Days, and we talked a little bit about new quarterback Anthony Calangia, and you described him as a squirrel in terms of how he's able to evade pressure and make something out of nothing in broken plays. Can you go a little deeper into why he's a squirrel specifically?
4: He's just super mobile and shifty, and when I'm running my route, I don't know if he's going to be in or outside the pocket once I turn around. Like, you never know where he's going to be, and he can just make a play wherever, and it's our job just be in the right spot and run to wherever he's going.
3: You made note of it at the podium session earlier that you have a little mustache you're growing out here. How did this begin, and how long have you been trying to grow that out?
4: So I suck at growing facial hair.
3: Me too.
4: But every fall camp, I don't shave. And this fall camp, like, I actually started to get a little something on the stash and the beers. And my wife wanted me to just keep this and this. I was like, okay, I'll do it. And she said it looked good. And a lot of my teammates say it looks good too. So
3: happy wife, happy life. And I think it looks pretty good. You know, it's great. So you've been growing that since the beginning of fall camp.
4: Oh, yeah.
3: Well, like I said, I'm not great at growing facial hair either. All right, let's get back to the football talk here before we let you go. This is a season I think there's some expectations from a lot of different aspects of the program, but what can fans kind of expect from you guys?
4: Well, from offensive side, an explosive offense, a scoring offense, and a winning team.
3: A winning team, easy enough. Well, Luke, enjoy opening day. Enjoy the season.
4: Appreciate it. Thank you.
3: That's Luke Lindenmeyer on NCN.
2: Good news given to a small college football team in Nebraska this week. They're starting the 2026 season with a 1-0 record, even though they didn't get to play a game last week. NAIA Doane University was scheduled to face Texas College to kick off the 2026 season last Saturday night in Crete, but that game was canceled last Thursday, with both relevant conferences citing health concerns within the Texas College roster. Since the Tigers were prepared to play the game, Doane petitioned the NAIA to count that game as a forfeit victory. Tuesday, that request was approved, meaning the Tigers will start the season with a victory on their schedule despite not having to suit up for a game. That was a scheduled Week 0 fixture, but Week 1 has provided some challenges for Doane as well. An unseasonably warm first week of September has forced the Tigers to adjust their practice times and adjust their game time for this Saturday. Doane's game in South Dakota against Dakota Wesleyan this Saturday will now kick off at 11 a.m. as

0: both teams try to beat the heat.
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2: PM through 8 p.m., sunshine holds as temperatures ease from 92 to 87 degrees. Southwest winds near 10 miles per hour gradually weaken, while rain chances remain 1%. From 9 p.m. through 2 a.m., skies stay clear and temperatures fall from 83 to 78 degrees. Southeast winds increase to 12 miles per hour, but precipitation chances remain 10%. Thursday brings heat and mostly dry conditions. High 95 degrees, low 73, with a 13% rain chance. Friday remains hot and dry, reaching 95 degrees after a 72-degree night. Rain chances are only 3%. Saturday stays sunny and warm, reaching 94 degrees with a 71-degree low. Rain chances are only 11%. Sunday turns cooler with sunshine, a 92-degree high and a 70-degree low. Rain chances rise to only 18%. Monday brings a cooler high of 90 degrees, a low of 72, with rain chances peaking at 22%. Looking at Beatrice. Through early evening, sunshine holds with temperatures falling from 98 degrees to 89 degrees by 8 p.m., as skies remain clear. Tonight stays mostly clear and mild, with temperatures sliding from hotter 86 degrees at 9 p.m. to 81 degrees by 2 a.m. South winds around 10 to 13 miles per hour continue. Thursday stays sunny and hot, reaching 99 degrees after a 75-degree start. Rain chances remain only 11%. Friday brings sunshine and a 98-degree high, easing to 75 degrees overnight with a 3% rain chance. Saturday stays sunny near 98 degrees, then cools to 73 overnight. Rain chances remain just 6% or less. Sunday brings more sunshine, a 97-degree high, and a 73-degree overnight low. Rain chances stay 8%. Monday turns cooler with sunshine, a 95-degree high, a 75-degree low, and a 14% chance of rain. Moving to the west, in Scotts Bluff. Thursday stays sunny and hot, climbing from 87 to 91 degrees before clouds increase. By 6 p.m., temperatures ease to 85 degrees with 45% shower and thunderstorm chance developing. Showers and thunderstorms remain possible. Thursday evening, especially from 7 through 11 p.m., as readings fall from 79 to 67 degrees. Skies turn partly cloudy around midnight near 65 degrees. Thursday brings sunny skies and a high of 93 degrees with a 61-degree low and minimal shower chance. Friday stays mostly sunny and hotter, reaching 95 degrees. Light west winds arrive with a 62-degree low overnight. Saturday remains sunny, peaking at 95 degrees while winds stay light and temperatures dip to 63 degrees overnight. Sunday turns cooler with unsettled skies reaching 89 degrees. Shower chances hit 34% with a 60-degree low. Monday stays cooler and partly sunny with an 87-degree high, 20% shower chance, and 59-degree low overnight.
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0: 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I'm Tori Schulman here with my co-host Al Jackson. 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

0: is moving inland and losing steam, but the rain coverage it's brought with it carries a dangerous flood threat for folks in southeast Texas and southwest Louisiana. The storm spun up in the Gulf before making landfall yesterday with tropical storm force winds. Shrell Hubbard has the details.
1: Tropical Storm Edward is small but mighty, serving up a 1-2 punch of heavy rains and gusty winds. According to the National Hurricane Center, Edward made landfall just after 2 p.m. local time near the Texas-Louisiana coast in Johnson Bayou, Louisiana, with sustained winds of 60 miles per hour.
2: See those darker shades of red and oranges? Those are rainfall rates anywhere from 2 to 3 inches per hour. That's a lot of rain. By the way, when this made landfall, it was a tropical storm with 60 mile per hour winds. That's roughly 95 kilometers per hour, but there were gusts over 100 kilometers per hour right along the coastline.
1: The National Weather Service reports it expects Edward to weaken to a tropical depression Tuesday night and dissipate by Wednesday night. Meanwhile, heavy rainfall and flash flooding are the chief concerns, with several southeast Texas counties under flood watches through Wednesday evening.
3: It's so unpredictable.
1: The risk of excessive rainfall is a level 3 of 4 threat through Wednesday for portions of southeast Texas. More than 1,500 responders in the region are mobilizing, along with aircraft, rescue boats, and high water vehicles.
3: We're better prepared today than ever in Houston's history, quite frankly.
1: I'm Sherelle Hubbard reporting.
0: I'm Tyler Murphy, and that does it for this hour of news here on News Channel Nebraska. 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

Hello, how are we doing? My name is Tyler Murphy, and you're watching News Channel Nebraska. Today is Wednesday, September 2nd. Now let's take a look at our top headlines. Drinking straight from the garden hose on a hot summer day is a fond memory for many Nebraskans, but for some in the northeast part of the state, it's a risk they simply can't take. I'll have more on the multi-million dollar fix coming up.

0: Skies turn mostly clear tonight, temperatures falling to 76 degrees. A slight chance of showers and thunderstorms arrives early Thursday morning. Looking at Kearney, sunny skies dominate this afternoon with temperatures peaking near 93 degrees. Clear conditions continue through evening, slowly cooling to 75 degrees overnight. A gentle south wind around 10 miles per hour accompanies moving west to Scott's Bluff. Wednesday stays sunny and hot, reaching 91 degrees before clouds build. Showers and thunderstorms become possible this evening, with temperatures falling to 65 degrees overnight. In the capital city today, sunny skies dominate this afternoon with temperatures peaking near 98 degrees from 4 through 6 p.m. Conditions remain clear tonight, though warmth lingers with temperatures easing to 84 degrees by early morning.
1: Back to News Channel Nebraska. Now let's take a look at our top headlines today. A New York man faces years in prison after a guilty plea related to pointing a gun at kids. Court records in Madison County show 55-year-old Dean Miller pleaded guilty to 3 felonies and a misdemeanor related to this incident back in May. Investigators say the incident stemmed from an ongoing dispute between Miller's daughter and other children at school. Authorities say surveillance video shows Miller speeding into the parking lot, nearly hitting a mother and child, getting out, yelling at the kids, and then retrieving a handgun and pointing it at them. He faces up to 56 years in prison when he's sentenced in October. September is National Cold Case Month, and that has the Nebraska State Patrol shining a light on 2 unsolved cases. The patrol put out a call for information on the whereabouts of Linda Dillard of Fairbury and Ha Wynn of Lincoln. Dillard was last seen in June of 2021 in rural Table Rock. She hasn't been found despite numerous searches. As for Wynn, his body was found in June of 2014 near the town of Beaver Crossing. Authorities have determined his death was a homicide. Authorities say the 2 cases are not connected, but are both still open. Anyone who has any info should call Nebraska Crime Stoppers. Nebraska State Fair hit a major milestone Tuesday morning. A family from Hastings was honored as the 5 millionth visitor to Fawner Park since the state fair moved to Grand Island. The Patterson family brought their 6 kids to the fair. They were surprised by officials with Grand Island Tourism with a prize package that included concert tickets, golf passes, and other prizes. The fair is now in its 17th year in Grand Island after moving from Lincoln. Drinking straight from the garden hose on a hot summer day is a fond memory for many Nebraskans, but for some in the northeast part of the state, it's a risk they simply can't take. Today, state and local leaders unveiled an $8 million fix to overhaul one rural community's drinking water system. Here's a closer look. On a scorching summer afternoon, cooling off at the spigot is a nostalgic tradition. It's one Governor Jim Pillen recalls from his own farm.
2: I was home on the farm this weekend. It was hot as heck, and there's nothing more fun than drinking water out of a hose.
1: But in Plainview, tap water comes with long-time uncertainty. State water officials say nitrate levels in the town's wells have fluctuated near maximum contaminant limits for years.
3: You know, their drinking water quality with regard to nitrates has kind of oscillated around what we call maximum contaminant levels. So they've kind of gone up and down over time. But we're trying to find a more reliable, sustainable source for drinking water for the long term.
1: To fix it, Plainview is tapping into the state's drinking water revolving fund. Pillen says Nebraska has secured $3.5 billion in federal aid over the last 3.5 years, up from ranking 49th nationally in federal funding before he took office.
2: This is what the state should be doing, not telling us how to live, not providing programs that could be nice. We need to be focusing on the needs and the necessities and nothing higher priority than quality drinking water.
1: The $8 million investment in a new well field combines low-interest loans and loan forgiveness to secure clean water without overburdening local ratepayers.
4: It's an answer to a huge problem.
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4: 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Absolutely. Yep. Because I still do it on occasion, but I used to all the time. And knowing, you know, we got good drinking water, I'll do it more.
1: With funding set, Plainview takes a major step towards securing

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1: Thanks for coming.
2: 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Yep.
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3: It's not aware of any schools in the state impacted by a federal order shutting down nearly 300 truck driving schools across the country. U.S. Transportation Secretary Sean Duffy announced the enforcement action Monday. His office claimed more than 5,000 drivers linked to those schools failed English proficiency tests. Federal officials claim some of the schools handed out licenses to drivers who couldn't read English road signs. One driver's trainer in Nebraska says they've built a program designed to keep unqualified drivers off the road.
8: A driver's not fully trained, doesn't know how to read signs, can't speak English very well, or just doesn't understand the American highways. It costs lives. That's the biggest thing. It'll cost lives if we don't get this really tuned in.
3: The federal government doesn't require a minimum number of training hours. Nebraska requires at least 6 hours behind the wheel and 6 hours of classroom time. Nebraska DMV Director Rhonda Lam told our news partners at WOWT that the state checks English proficiency at every step of the process. Being a walk-on from La Vista to a leader at the starting tight end, it's been a long road for Luke Lindenmeyer. But as the Huskers open the season on Saturday against Ohio, it's time for one more go-around. NCN's Jake Bartecki goes one-on-one with Lindenmeyer.
9: Here with Luke Lindenmeyer, Huskers tight end, one of the leaders on this offense. Game week, my friend. How you feeling? What are the emotions?
10: Excited. Finally, we're here.
9: Does this one feel a little different than the past, given how long you've been here now?
10: It does, kind of. It's hard trying to not make it monotonous. Here's another season. This is the final season for me, so there's got to be a kind of urgency for me in my preparation and my recovery leading up to the game, and especially getting the young guys ready too.
9: And you've had, this will be your fifth opening day, is that right?
10: Mm-hmm.
9: So out of those prior four, do you have a favorite moment from other opening days?
10: Definitely last year.
9: Last year, Arrowhead, yeah.
10: Yes, kind of my first official start. Mm-hmm. In a new role as a leader of a position group. Didn't really know what to expect and was going out there, catching a couple passes, making some good blocks. It felt good.
9: Last time I talked to you was Chicago, Big Ten Media Days, and we talked a little bit about new quarterback Anthony Calangia, and you described him as a squirrel in terms of how he's able to evade pressure and make something out of nothing in broken plays. Can you go a little deeper into why he's a squirrel specifically?
10: He's just super mobile and shifty, and when I'm running my route, I don't know if he's going to be in or outside the pocket once I turn around. You never know where he's going to be, and he can just make a play wherever, and it's our job just be in the right spot and run to wherever he's going.
9: You made note of it at the

0: a podium session earlier that you have a little mustache you're growing out here. How did this begin? And how long have you been trying to grow that out?
1: So I suck at growing facial hair.
0: Me too.
1: But every fall camp, I don't shave. And this fall camp, like, I actually started to get a little something on the stash and the beers. And my wife wanted me to just keep this and this. I was like, okay, I'll do it. And she said it looked good. And a lot of my teammates say it looks good too. So
0: happy wife, happy life. And I think it looks pretty good. You know, it's great. So you've been growing that since the beginning of fall camp.
1: Oh, yeah.
0: Well, like I said, I'm not great at growing facial hair either. All right, let's get back to the football talk here before we let you go. This is a season I think there's some expectations from a lot of different aspects of the program, but what can fans kind of expect from you guys?
1: Well, from offensive side, an explosive offense, a scoring offense, and a winning team.
0: A winning team, easy enough. Well, Luke, enjoy opening day. Enjoy the season.
1: Appreciate it. Thank you.
0: That's Luke Lindenmeyer on NCN.
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11: Looking at Kearney. Wednesday. Hot and dry with a high near 93 and a low around 71 degrees. Thursday remains sunny and very warm, reaching 94 degrees with an overnight low near 70. Friday continues the heat at 94 degrees, while a slight shower chance reaches 15%. Saturday stays hot near 94, with mostly dry conditions and a low around 69 degrees. Sunday cools to 91 degrees with 27% shower chance and a low near 68. Moving north to Norfolk. Wednesday is sunny and hot at 92 degrees with clear skies and a 71 degree low. Thursday reaches 94 degrees with 12 mph south winds and a 72 degree low under sunny skies. Friday remains mostly sunny and hot, topping out at 94 degrees with a 71 degree low. Saturday stays warm with sunny skies, a high near 93 degrees and a 70 degree low. Sunday eases slightly but stays dry and pleasant with a 90 degree high and 69 degree low. Looking at Lincoln. Wednesday brings intense heat, 99 degrees, mostly sunny skies, with southwest winds at 13 miles per hour. Thursday remains hot.

0: hot at 99 degrees with shower chance and southwest winds at 14 miles per hour. Friday offers mostly sunny, 98 degree afternoon, while southern breezes ease to 10 miles per hour. Saturday stays hot and dry with highs near 98 degrees and lows falling to 74. Sunday remains warm, reaching 96 degrees with mostly dry conditions and a comfortable 74 degree low.
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6: Candidates went head-to-head last night, clashing over costs, tariffs, and who can best represent the state. NCN's Peter Rice has the details from Grand Island.
7: For the first time in over 6 years, Nebraska U.S. Senate candidates facing off on the debate stage. Republican Senator Pete Ricketts debating independent candidate Dan Osborne for over an hour here at the Nebraska State Fair in Grand Island, where the two went back and forth on some of the most pressing topics to Nebraska voters.
8: The contrast was clear from the start. Osborne framed the race around working families and rising costs.
9: But there's a common theme that I find around the state, and times are getting harder. Costs are getting too expensive. Healthcare is getting too expensive. Groceries are too expensive, and families are falling behind.
8: Ricketts argued his record shows he's already delivered relief.
10: And that's why we're working so hard to put more money back in your pockets through the Working Families Tax Cut. We were able to avoid a $2,400 tax increase that would have happened if we didn't pass that law. No tax on tips, no tax on overtime, tax cuts for seniors.
8: The candidates also split over tariffs.
9: So we know targeted tariffs can work. Tariff doesn't have to be a bad name. But what we're seeing with a blanket tariff policy is we are seeing the rise of costs in building materials. Home ownership is becoming unattainable for the future generations. And it's because tariffs are driving this.
10: Some of our allies are actually disadvantaging us when it comes to tariffs. They have high tariffs on our products. We have low tariffs on theirs. And it's not fair. These are countries we defend. And so we should be looking to be able to level the playing field, which is what the tariffs we're doing are trying to do.
8: But on one major Nebraska issue, the two largely agreed. Both opposed President Donald Trump.

0: Trump's temporary waiver, allowing more foreign beef into the country.
1: Yeah, I think this is where Senator Ricketts and I will see eye to eye, that this is a colossal mistake for our cattle ranchers.
2: I told President Trump that short-term solutions to try and address the cost we all want to bring down for folks are not going to work and are actually bad for our cattle ranchers. Right now, they're trying to make decisions on their heifers. And this actually makes it more difficult on them to keep those heifers so they can expand the size of the herd. Expanding the size of the herd is how we get long-term to lower prices for consumers and families. So that's the real solution.
0: Beyond policy, much of the debate centered on how each candidate defined the other. Ricketts repeatedly called Osborne Democrat Dan and argued his independent campaign is misleading voters.
2: I have been delivering for Nebraska for 12 years. You know where I stand, you know what I'm going to do. Democrat Dan is trying to sell you a bill of goods. He's lying to your face, and you should be shocked by how easily he does it. Folks, this man is being paid for by liberal out-of-state interests. I've delivered for Nebraska.
0: Osborne pushed back, saying his independence is exactly what separates him from Washington politics.
1: I don't need to caucus with either party. Nobody's got a monopoly on a good idea. I will work with Republicans to get things passed, but it's about delivering for Nebraska. That's what I intend to do, is to work for the people of Nebraska, not a party boss.
0: And you can watch the full debate on our News Channel Nebraska YouTube or Facebook pages.
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4: Page, Nebraska. I was in Valentine, Nebraska at the high school state finals, and we were in the short go the last round, and I caught my thumb in my dally, and went to the hospital in Valentine, and they flew me here. Came to Dr. Hartzell right away, and he reattached it. It come all the way off. I was here for a week after I cut my thumb off, and they just did really good taking care of me. And always felt cared for. I feel like my recovery is going as good as it possibly can, and everybody's just doing so much to help me. I just think that we're really lucky to have someone like him around that can do these kind of surgeries. He's just so good at what he does. Just leaves a good impression. Caring, that's what Faith Health means to me.
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9: From 3 p.m. through 8 p.m., sunshine holds as temperatures ease from 92 to 87 degrees. Southwest winds near 10 miles per hour gradually weaken, while rain chances remain 1%. From 9 p.m. through 2 a.m., skies stay clear and temperatures fall from 83 to 78 degrees. Southeast winds increase to 12 miles per hour, but precipitation chances remain 10%. Thursday brings heat and mostly dry conditions. High 95 degrees, low 73, with a 13% rain chance. Friday remains hot and dry, reaching 95 degrees after a 72-degree night. Rain chances are only 3%. Saturday stays sunny and warm, reaching 94 degrees with a 71-degree low.

0: Chances are only 11%. Sunday turns cooler with sunshine, a 92-degree high and a 70-degree low. Rain chances rise to only 18%. Monday brings a cooler high of 90 degrees, a low of 72, with rain chances peaking at 22%. Looking at Beatrice. Through early evening, sunshine holds with temperatures falling from 98 degrees to 89 degrees by 8 p.m., as skies remain clear. Tonight stays mostly clear and mild, with temperatures sliding from hotter 86 degrees at 9 p.m. to 81 degrees by 2 a.m. South winds around 10 to 13 miles per hour continue. Thursday stays sunny and hot, reaching 99 degrees after a 75-degree start. Rain chances remain only 11%. Friday brings sunshine and a 98-degree high, easing to 75 degrees overnight with a 3% rain chance. Saturday stays sunny near 98 degrees, then cools to 73 overnight. Rain chances remain just 6% or less. Sunday brings more sunshine, a 97-degree high, and a 73-degree overnight low. Rain chances stay 8%. Monday turns cooler with sunshine, a 95-degree high, a 75-degree low, and a 14% chance of rain. Moving to the west, in Scotts Bluff. Thursday stays sunny and hot, climbing from 87 to 91 degrees before clouds increase. By 6 p.m., temperatures ease to 85 degrees with 45% shower and thunderstorm chance developing. Showers and thunderstorms remain possible. Thursday evening, especially from 7 through 11 p.m., as readings fall from 79 to 67 degrees. Skies turn partly cloudy around midnight near 65 degrees. Thursday brings sunny skies and a high of 93 degrees with a 61-degree low and minimal shower chance. Friday stays mostly sunny and hotter, reaching 95 degrees. Light west winds arrive with a 62-degree low overnight. Saturday remains sunny, peaking at 95 degrees while winds stay light and temperatures dip to 63 degrees overnight. Sunday turns cooler with unsettled skies reaching 89 degrees. Shower chances hit 34% with a 60-degree low. Monday stays cooler and partly sunny with an 87-degree high, 20% shower chance, and 59-degree low overnight.
1: Medicine officially has a new partner running things. The University of Nebraska Board of Regents Tuesday approved adding the Omaha Community Foundation as a governing member of Nebraska Medicine alongside the University of Nebraska system. Foundation leadership said they have been working on the governing structure since July after Clarkson Regional Health Services officially ended its longtime leadership role. Nebraska Medicine said in a statement released Tuesday that the move would strengthen their patient care and help recruit high-quality physicians and scientists to Nebraska. One of the options for voters in a Northeast Nebraska town's mayoral race will be behind bars on Election Day. According to court records, 61-year-old Ray Connett was sentenced to 15 months in prison related to an attempted child abuse conviction in Antelope County. He was arrested last July. Witnesses accused Connett of strangling his adopted grandchild during an argument. Connett is running for mayor of Neely, but state statute says Connett would not be allowed to serve because he's a convicted felon. Connett's sentence will keep him behind bars until next April. Demand for food banks increasing. The largest of its kind in Nebraska is getting some help of its own. The Food Bank for the Heartland received a delivery of 33,000 pounds of non-perishable food Tuesday from the Omaha, Nebraska Millard Stake of the Church of Latter-day Saints. The delivery was one of four truckloads the church sent to Lager distribution centers as part of a nationwide campaign for Hunger Action Month. Food bank officials say Tuesday's donation means thousands of meals for Nebraska families.
2: 27,500 meals is a significant step in the right direction in helping families get the nutritious food they need so they can live, learn, and thrive.
1: Sullivan said the demand for their services hasn't been as high as it is now since the worst of the pandemic. The food will be distributed to locations across 93 different counties in Nebraska and in Iowa. Food fighting between the U.S. and Iran has pushed oil prices up, while putting fresh focus on the toll the months-long war has taken on gas prices in the U.S.

0: issue was at the heart of discussion Tuesday as President Donald Trump hosted energy industry representatives at the White House. Maddie Gannon has more.
1: One of the most tangible impacts of this six-month-old war with Iran for Americans has been prices at the pump. And with fuel prices soaring, President Donald Trump met with executives from oil refineries and gas retailers Tuesday in an effort to lower gas and diesel costs in the U.S. In April, the national average for a gallon of gas surpassed $4 for the first time since 2022. That's according to AAA, which also found the average stayed above $4 a gallon every day last month in what marked a new record. Now, GasBuddy says that $4 a gallon national average could hang on through the upcoming Labor Day weekend for the first time ever. All of this with less than 3 months until the midterm elections, something experts say Iran is keenly aware of.
2: They clearly understand the political situation in the United States, and they want President Trump to face the consequences of $4 gas when voters go to the polls in November.
1: The cost of living is expected to be a central issue this November. 74% of Americans say rising gas prices have caused them at least some hardship, according to CNN's polling from the end of July. That same poll found 71% say Trump hasn't gone far enough in trying to reduce the price of everyday goods. Meanwhile, Trump said the deal announced last week, giving the U.S. government majority control over 65 billion barrels of Venezuelan oil reserves, could help lower gas prices in the U.S. But he acknowledged Monday that it could take 2 to 3 years for the effects to be felt, and definitely not before the midterms. At the White House, I'm Maddie Gannon.
0: Former teacher in the Lincoln Public School District faces prison time after being found guilty in a sexual abuse case. 63-year-old Daniel Holmberg pleaded no contest this week to two counts of felony sexual abuse by a school worker. Two additional counts were dropped as part of a plea agreement. That's after an investigation last year into allegations that the former English learner teacher inappropriately touched students. Investigators said Holmberg admitted in an interview to the contact, but said his intentions weren't sexual. He faces up to 6 years in prison when he's sentenced in December. A Nebraska man accused of keeping nearly 80 animals at his home in poor conditions faces multiple new felonies. Prosecutors filed three new felony animal cruelty counts against 41-year-old Nicholas Sakis of Elkhorn. He already faced 29 misdemeanors related to the seizure of an abundance of animals, including a zebra, from his home in July. An investigator with the Nebraska Humane Society said in court documents this week that three of the animals confiscated needed emergency surgeries. Sakis pleaded not guilty last week. His trial is currently scheduled to begin on September 30th.
3: Today in Norfolk. Wednesday stays sunny and hot, reaching 92 degrees with light south winds. Skies turn mostly clear tonight, temperatures falling to 76 degrees. A slight chance of showers and thunderstorms arrives early Thursday morning, looking at Kearney. Sunny skies dominate this afternoon with temperatures peaking near 93 degrees. Clear conditions continue through evening, slowly cooling to 75 degrees overnight. A gentle south wind around 10 miles per hour accompanies moving west to Scott's Bluff. Wednesday stays sunny and hot, reaching 91 degrees before clouds build. Showers and thunderstorms become possible this evening, with temperatures falling to 65 degrees overnight. In the capital city today, sunny skies dominate this afternoon with temperatures peaking near 98 degrees from 4 through 6 p.m. Conditions remain clear tonight, though warmth lingers with temperatures easing to 84 degrees by early morning.
0: Now let's take another look at today's top stories. Passing train puts a dead stop to a high-speed chase and nets $600,000 in illegal drugs taken into custody. Lancaster County Sheriff's deputies say they pulled over 51-year-old Clinton McGee near Highway 77 in West Van Dorn for a traffic violation. McGee sped off, cutting through yards in southwest Lincoln neighborhoods. Deputies say the chase came to a sudden halt near Old Shaney Road when a train blocked McGee's path, allowing deputies to box him in. Investigators recovered a backpack McGee threw from the truck, finding 13 pounds of cocaine

0: inside. McGee now faces multiple felony charges. Madison is offering clarification over the cancellation of a vendor contract at their Madison facility. City officials in Madison say they sought more information after the meat processing filed notification of plans to end their contract with sanitation company Fort Rex this month. Madison City Administrator Andy Colvin says they've been told that Tyson Fresh Meats is still operating as usual. A new sanitation contractor is being hired, and that new company is making efforts to retain as many people in Madison as possible. No processing employees are being let go. Former North Platte police investigator faces federal charges for possessing child sexual abuse materials. Federal agents say they arrested 46-year-old John Deal on Monday following a National Center for Missing and Exploited Children tip. Investigators say Deal used Bitcoin to buy illicit content and access dozens of encrypted sites, leading to the discovery of 82 illegal files on his personal devices. Deal worked with the department for 21 years, even handling child exploitation cases before resigning right after his arrest. North Platte police say they are fully cooperating with the FBI's ongoing investigation. Violent two-vehicle crash sends one man to the hospital with serious injuries in South Lincoln. Officers say they rushed to the Hunt Drive in Old Shaney Road just before 7 o'clock this morning after an SUV and a Mazda collided. The impact flipped one of the vehicles onto its side. Paramedics transported that driver to the hospital, but police say his injuries are non-life-threatening. Crews shut down the intersection for 2 hours to clear the wreckage and gather evidence, but all lanes are open now. Lincoln police are still investigating what triggered that wreck. An e-scooter ride to pick up his son turns into a terrifying moment for a Lincoln father. Frederick Ramirez was riding along 27th Street this morning when a vehicle struck him at a parking lot entrance. Ramirez says the driver initially sped off but returned to the scene a short time later. Ramirez escaped serious injuries, but he has a clear warning for everyone on the road.
1: I just ask that other drivers, you know, pay attention, you know. I understand people are in a hurry nowadays, but, you know, there's other people, you know, pedestrians are first, man. You know, it don't matter whether they're on an e-bike or a scooter or they're walking, you know. If I would have had my son with me, you know, it would have been a different story.
0: Ramirez says he rarely rides e-scooters and likely never will again. Emergency crews are on high alert in Northeast Lincoln. Lincoln police and firefighters say they surrounded an apartment building near 49th and Walker, just northeast of UNL's East Campus, around 11:05 a.m. Investigators say officers were helping with a parole search when they uncovered drugs and a suspicious device inside a unit. First responders immediately evacuated the building as a precaution. Crews are building an action plan and expect to remain at the scene for hours. No word yet on any arrests. We will update you as the story develops. Omaha City Council is set to vote on renewing multi-million-dollar contracts for school resource officers following a heated public hearing. The proposed deal keeps 35 SROs across 18 schools in 4 Omaha area districts despite recent controversy surrounding the police use of shot gloves. The ACLU of Nebraska spoke out against the agreement, calling permanent police presence in schools a threat to student civil rights. However, police representatives defended the program, calling the assignment a vital community calling. Council members will cast their final vote on September 15th. The path is now clear for the government to avert a funding shutdown at the end of September. Tuesday, the House passed a bill to extend government funding to December 11th. The measure was previously okayed by the Senate ahead of the August recess. It now heads to President Donald Trump's desk for his signature. Lawmakers now remove a shutdown threat and clear the way for a final campaign sprint to November's midterm elections. Ground here on News Channel Nebraska. We'll have more news up next.
2: Wednesday, hot and dry with a high near 93 and a low around 71 degrees. Thursday remains sunny and very warm, reaching 94 degrees with an overnight low near 70.

0: Friday continues the heat at 94 degrees, while a slight shower chance reaches 15%. Saturday stays hot near 94, with mostly dry conditions and a low around 69 degrees. Sunday cools to 91 degrees with 27% shower chance and a low near 68. Moving north to Norfolk. Wednesday is sunny and hot at 92 degrees with clear skies and a 71 degree low. Thursday reaches 94 degrees with 12 mph south winds and a 72 degree low under sunny skies. Friday remains mostly sunny and hot, topping out at 94 degrees with a 71 degree low. Saturday stays warm with sunny skies, a high near 93 degrees and a 70 degree low. Sunday eases slightly but stays dry and pleasant, with a 90 degree high and 69 degree low. Looking at Lincoln. Wednesday brings intense heat, 99 degrees, mostly sunny skies, with southwest winds at 13 miles per hour. Thursday remains hot at 99 degrees, with shower chance and southwest winds at 14 miles per hour. Friday offers mostly sunny, 98 degree afternoon, while southern breezes ease to 10 miles per hour. Saturday stays hot and dry with highs near 98 degrees and lows falling to 74. Sunday remains warm, reaching 96 degrees with mostly dry conditions and a comfortable 74 degree low.
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5: 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It could be 11-man football down to 6-man. It could be softball, volleyball, basketball.
7: Another 3.
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0: showcase the state's best athletes. 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
2: Being a walk-on from La Vista to a leader at the starting tight end, it's been a long road for Luke Lindenmeyer. But as the Huskers open the season on Saturday against Ohio, it's time for one more go-around. NCN's Jake Bartecki goes one-on-one with Lindenmeyer.
3: Here with Luke Lindenmeyer, Huskers tight end, one of the leaders on this offense. Game week, my friend. How you feeling? What are the emotions?
4: Excited. It's finally we're here.
3: Does this one feel a little different than the past, given how long you've been here now?
4: It does, kind of. It's hard trying to not make it like monotonous. Like, here's another season. Like, this is the final season for me, so there's got to be like a kind of urgency for me in my preparation and my recovery leading up to the game, and especially getting the young guys ready too.
3: And you've had, this will be your fifth opening day, is that right? Mm-hmm. So out of those prior four, do you have a favorite moment from other opening days?
4: Definitely last year.
3: Last year, Arrowhead, yeah.
4: Yes, kind of like my first official start. Mm-hmm. In a new role as a leader of a position group. Didn't really know what to expect, and just going out there, catching a couple passes, making some good blocks. Felt good.
3: Last time I talked to you was Chicago, Big Ten Media Days, and we talked a little bit about new quarterback Anthony Calangia, and you described him as a squirrel in terms of how he's able to evade pressure and make something out of nothing in broken plays. Can you go a little deeper into why he's a squirrel specifically?
4: He's just super mobile and shifty, and when I'm running my route, I don't know if he's going to be in or outside the pocket once I turn around. You never know where he's going to be, and he can just make a play wherever, and it's our job just be in the right spot and run to wherever he's going.
3: You made note of it at the podium session earlier that you have a little mustache you're growing out here. How did this begin, and how long have you been trying to grow that out?
4: So I suck at growing facial hair.
3: Me too.
4: But every fall camp, I don't shave. And this fall camp, like, I actually started to get a little something on the stash and the beers. And my wife wanted me to just keep this and this. I was like, okay, I'll do it. And she said it looked good. And a lot of my teammates say it looks good too. So
3: happy wife, happy life. And I think it looks pretty good. You know, it's great. So you've been growing that since the beginning of fall camp.
4: Oh, yeah.
3: Well, like I said, I'm not great at growing facial hair either. All right, let's get back to the football talk here before we let you go. This is a season I think there's some expectations from a lot of different aspects of the program, but what can fans kind of expect from you guys?
4: Well, from the offensive side, an explosive offense, a scoring offense, and a winning team.
3: A winning team, easy enough. Well, Luke, enjoy opening day. Enjoy the season.
4: Appreciate it. Thank you.
3: That's Luke Lindenmeyer on NCN.
2: Good news given to a small college football team in Nebraska this week. They're starting the 2026 season with a 1-0 record, even though they didn't get to play a game last week. NAIA Doan University was scheduled to face Texas College to kick off the 2026 season last Saturday night in Crete, but that game was canceled last Thursday, with both relevant conferences citing health concerns within the Texas College roster. Since the Tigers were prepared to play the game, Doan petitioned the NAIA to count that game as a forfeit victory. Tuesday, that request was approved, meaning the Tigers will start the season with a victory on their schedule despite not having to suit up for a game. That was a scheduled Week 0 fixture, but Week 1 has provided some challenges for Doan as well. An unseasonably warm first week of September has forced the Tigers to adjust their practice times and adjust their game time for this Saturday. Doan's game in South Dakota against Dakota Wesleyan this Saturday will now kick off at 11 a.m. as both teams try to beat the heat.
5: From 3 p.m. through 8 p.m., sunshine holds as temperatures ease from 92 to 87 degrees. Southwest winds near 10 miles per hour gradually weaken, while rain chances remain 1%.

0: p.m. through 2 a.m., skies stay clear and temperatures fall from 83 to 78 degrees. Southeast winds increase to 12 miles per hour, but precipitation chances remain 10%. Thursday brings heat and mostly dry conditions. High 95 degrees, low 73, with a 13% rain chance. Friday remains hot and dry, reaching 95 degrees after a 72-degree night. Rain chances are only 3%. Saturday stays sunny and warm, reaching 94 degrees with a 71-degree low. Rain chances are only 11%. Sunday turns cooler with sunshine, a 92-degree high and a 70-degree low. Rain chances rise to only 18%. Monday brings a cooler high of 90 degrees, a low of 72, with rain chances peaking at 22%. Looking at Beatrice. Through early evening, sunshine holds with temperatures falling from 98 degrees to 89 degrees by 8 p.m., as skies remain clear. Tonight stays mostly clear and mild, with temperatures sliding from 86 degrees at 9 p.m. to 81 degrees by 2 a.m. South winds around 10 to 13 miles per hour continue. Thursday stays sunny and hot, reaching 99 degrees after a 75-degree start. Rain chances remain only 11%. Friday brings sunshine and a 98-degree high, easing to 75 degrees overnight with a 3% rain chance. Saturday stays sunny near 98 degrees, then cools to 73 overnight. Rain chances remain just 6% or less. Sunday brings more sunshine, a 97-degree high, and a 73-degree overnight low. Rain chances stay 8%. Monday turns cooler with sunshine, a 95-degree high, a 75-degree low, and a 14% chance of rain. Moving to the west, in Scotts Bluff. Thursday stays sunny and hot, climbing from 87 to 91 degrees before clouds increase. By 6 p.m., temperatures ease to 85 degrees with 45% shower and thunderstorm chance developing. Showers and thunderstorms remain possible. Thursday evening, especially from 7 through 11 p.m., as readings fall from 79 to 67 degrees. Skies turn partly cloudy around midnight near 65 degrees. Thursday brings sunny skies and a high of 93 degrees with a 61-degree low and minimal shower chance. Friday stays mostly sunny and hotter, reaching 95 degrees. Light west winds arrive with a 62-degree low overnight. Saturday remains sunny, peaking at 95 degrees while winds stay light and temperatures dip to 63 degrees overnight. Sunday turns cooler with unsettled skies reaching 89 degrees. Shower chances hit 34% with a 60-degree low. Monday stays cooler and partly sunny with an 87-degree high, 20% shower chance, and 59-degree low overnight.
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5: I had gotten into a skateboarding accident and had gotten some treatment down where I'm from in Omaha, and after a surgery that had failed, I was recommended to this hospital, this place, and Dr. Mike, because I was told that this was a very rare type of injury and not a procedure that happens very often. He had harvested some

bone from my knee and had applied it to my scaphoid. Everybody here has been very helpful. They brought me a long way from where I was at, which was not being able to move my hand as much as I can now. They were just very attentive and it felt nice to know that they were there if I needed something. I'd say just make the trip out and come experience it for yourself. And once you come to experience this place, I think you'll agree that it's a good place.

0: theme, but the rain coverage it's brought with it carries a dangerous flood threat for folks in southeast Texas and southwest Louisiana. The storm spun up in the Gulf before making landfall yesterday with tropical storm force winds. Sherelle Hubbard has the details.
1: Tropical Storm Edward is small but mighty, serving up a 1-2 punch of heavy rains and gusty winds. According to the National Hurricane Center, Edward made landfall just after 2 p.m. local time near the Texas-Louisiana coast in Johnson Bayou, Louisiana, with sustained winds of 60 miles per hour.
2: See those darker shades of red and oranges? Those are rainfall rates anywhere from 2 to 3 inches per hour. That's a lot of rain. By the way, when this made landfall, it was a tropical storm with 60 mile per hour winds. That's roughly 95 kilometers per hour, but there were gusts over 100 kilometers per hour right along the coastline.
1: The National Weather Service reports it expects Edward to weaken to a tropical depression Tuesday night and dissipate by Wednesday night. Meanwhile, heavy rainfall and flash flooding are the chief concerns, with several southeast Texas counties under flood watches through Wednesday evening.
3: It's so unpredictable.
1: The risk of excessive rainfall is a level 3 of 4 threat through Wednesday for portions of southeast Texas. More than 1,500 responders in the region are mobilizing, along with aircraft, rescue boats, and high water vehicles.
3: We're better prepared today than ever in Houston's history, quite frankly.
1: I'm Sherelle Hubbard reporting.
0: I'm Tyler Murphy, and that does it for this hour of news here on News Channel Nebraska. 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

0: Hello, how are we doing? My name is Tyler Murphy, and you're watching News Channel Nebraska. Today is Wednesday, September 2nd. Now let's take a look at our top headlines. Drinking straight from the garden hose on a hot summer day is a fond memory for many Nebraskans, but for some in the northeast part of the state, it's a risk they simply can't take. I'll have more on the multi-million dollar fix coming up. And later, Tyson is offering clarification over the cancellation of a vendor contract at their facility in Madison. And a new era for Nebraska medicine is officially underway. Now, if you take a step outside, you will realize it is hot. Here's a look at your local weather.
1: Today in Norfolk. Wednesday stays sunny and hot, reaching 92 degrees with light south winds. Skies turn mostly clear tonight, temperature

0: 81 degrees before clouds build. Showers and thunderstorms become possible this evening, with temperatures falling to 65 degrees overnight. In the capital city today, sunny skies dominate this afternoon with temperatures peaking near 98 degrees from 4 through 6 p.m. Conditions remain clear tonight, though warmth lingers with temperatures easing to 84 degrees by early morning.
1: Back to News Channel Nebraska. Now let's take a look at our top headlines today. A York man faces years in prison after a guilty plea related to pointing a gun at kids. Court records in Madison County show 55-year-old Dean Miller pleaded guilty to 3 felonies and a misdemeanor related to this incident back in May. Investigators say the incident stemmed from an ongoing dispute between Miller's daughter and other children at school. Authorities say surveillance video shows Miller speeding into the parking lot, nearly hitting a mother and child, getting out, yelling at the kids, and then retrieving a handgun and pointing it at them. He faces up to 56 years in prison when he's sentenced in October. September is National Cold Case Month, and that has the Nebraska State Patrol shining a light on 2 unsolved cases. The patrol put out a call for information on the whereabouts of Linda Dillard of Fairbury and Ha Nguyen of Lincoln. Dillard was last seen in June of 2021 in rural Table Rock. She hasn't been found despite numerous searches. As for Nguyen, his body was found in June of 2014 near the town of Beaver Crossing. Authorities have determined his death was a homicide. Authorities say the 2 cases are not connected, but are both still open. Anyone who has any info should call Nebraska Crime Stoppers. Nebraska State Fair hit a major milestone Tuesday morning. A family from Hastings was honored as the 5 millionth visitor to Fauner Park since the state fair moved to Grand Island. The Patterson family brought their 6 kids to the fair. They were surprised by officials with Grand Island Tourism with a prize package that included concert tickets, golf passes, and other prizes. The fair is now in its 17th year in Grand Island after moving from Lincoln. Drinking straight from the garden hose on a hot summer day is a fond memory for many Nebraskans, but for some in the northeast part of the state, it's a risk they simply can't take. Today, state and local leaders unveiled an $8 million fix to overhaul one rural community's drinking water system. Here's a closer look. On a scorching summer afternoon, cooling off at the spigot is a nostalgic tradition. It's one Governor Jim Pillen recalls from his own farm.
2: I was home on the farm this weekend. It was hot as heck, and there's nothing more fun than drinking water out of a hose.
1: But in plain view, tap water comes with long-time uncertainty. State water officials say nitrate levels in the town's wells have fluctuated near maximum contaminant limits for years.
3: You know, their drinking water quality with regard to nitrates has kind of oscillated around what we call maximum contaminant levels. So they've kind of gone up and down over time. But we're trying to find a more reliable, sustainable source for drinking water for the long term.
1: To fix it, Plainview is tapping into the state's drinking water revolving fund. Pillen says Nebraska has secured $3.5 billion in federal aid over the last 3.5 years, up from ranking 49th nationally in federal funding before he took office.
2: This is what the state should be doing, not telling us how to live, not providing programs that could be nice. We need to be focusing on the needs and the necessities and nothing higher priority than quality drinking water.
1: The $8 million investment in a new well field combines low-interest loans and loan forgiveness to secure clean water without overburdening local ratepayers.
4: It's an answer to a huge problem.
1: For Plainview Mayor Bob Smith, it means restoring peace of mind for the entire community.
4: It'll be awesome. Absolutely. Yep. Because I still do it on occasion, but I used to all the time. And knowing, you know, we got good drinking water, I'll do it more.
1: With funding set, Plainview takes a major step towards securing safe tap water for decades to come. In Plainview, Tyler Murphy, News Channel Nebraska.
5: Thanks for coming.
2: 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Yep.
1: Stick around here on News Channel Nebraska. We'll have more news up next.
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4: Of any schools in the state impacted by a federal order shutting down nearly 300 truck driving schools across the country. U.S. Transportation Secretary Sean Duffy announced the enforcement action Monday. His office claimed more than 5,000 drivers linked to those schools failed English proficiency tests. Federal officials claim some of the schools handed out licenses to drivers who couldn't read English road signs. One driver's trainer in Nebraska says they've built a program designed to keep unqualified drivers off the road.
5: A driver's not fully trained, doesn't know how to read signs, can't speak English very well, or just doesn't understand the American highways. It costs lives. That's the biggest thing. It'll cost lives if we don't get this, like, really tuned in.
4: The federal government doesn't require a minimum number of training hours. Nebraska requires at least 6 hours behind the wheel and 6 hours of classroom time. Nebraska DMV Director Rhonda Lam told our news partners at WOWT that the state checks English proficiency at every step of the process. Being a walk-on from La Vista to a leader at the starting tight end, it's been a long road for Luke Lindenmeyer. But as the Huskers open the season on Saturday against Ohio, it's time for one more go-around. NCN's Jake Bartecki goes one-on-one with Lindenmeyer.
6: Here with Luke Lindenmeyer, Huskers tight end, one of the leaders on this offense. Game week, my friend. How you feeling? What are the emotions?
7: Excited. It's finally we're here.
6: Does this one feel a little different than the past, given how long you've been here now?
7: It does, kind of. It's hard trying to not make it monotonous. Here's another season. This is the final season for me, so there's got to be a kind of urgency for me in my preparation and my recovery leading up to the game, and especially getting the young guys ready too.
6: And you've had, this will be your fifth opening day, is that right? Mm-hmm. So out of those prior four, do you have a favorite moment from other opening days?
7: Definitely last year.
6: Last year, Arrowhead, yeah.
7: Yes, kind of like my first official start in a new role as a leader of a position group. Didn't really know what to expect, and just going out there, catching a couple passes, making some good blocks, felt good.
6: Last time I talked to you was Chicago, Big Ten Media Days, and we talked a little bit about new quarterback Anthony Calangia, and you described him as a squirrel in terms of how he's able to evade pressure and make something out of nothing in broken plays. Can you go a little deeper into why he's a squirrel specifically?
7: He's just super mobile and shifty. And when I'm running my route, I don't know if he's going to be in or outside the pocket once I turn around. You never know where he's going to be. And he could just make a play wherever. And it's our job just be in the right spot and run to wherever he's going.
6: You made note of it at the podium session earlier that you have a little mustache you're growing out here. How did this begin? And how long have you been trying to grow that out?
7: So I suck at growing facial hair.
6: Me too.
7: But every fall camp, I don't shave. And this fall camp, I actually started to get a little something on the stash and the beers. And my wife wanted me to just keep this and this. I was like, okay, I'll do it. And she said it looked good. And a lot of my teammates say it looks

0: good too. So
1: happy wife, happy life. And I think it looks pretty good. You know, it's great. So you've been growing that since the beginning of fall camp.
0: Oh yeah.
1: Well, like I said, I'm not great at growing facial hair either. All right, let's get back to the football talk here before we let you go. This is a season I think there's some expectations from a lot of different aspects of the program, but what can fans kind of expect from you guys?
0: Well, from the offensive side, an explosive offense, a scoring offense, and a winning team.
1: A winning team, easy enough. Well, Luke, enjoy opening day. Enjoy the season.
0: Appreciate it. Thank you.
1: That's Luke Lindenmeyer on NCN.
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11: Wednesday. Hot and dry with a high near 93 and a low around 71 degrees. Thursday remains sunny and very warm, reaching 94 degrees with an overnight low near 70. Friday continues the heat at 94 degrees, while a slight shower chance reaches 15%. Saturday stays hot near 94 with mostly dry conditions and a low around 69 degrees. Sunday cools to 91 degrees with 27% shower chance and a low near 68. Moving north to Norfolk. Wednesday is sunny and hot at 92 degrees with clear skies and a 71 degree low. Thursday reaches 94 degrees with 12 mile per hour south winds and a 72 degree low under sunny skies. Friday remains mostly sunny and hot, topping out at 94 degrees with a 71 degree low. Saturday stays warm with sunny skies, a high near 93 degrees and a 70 degree low. Sunday eases slightly but stays dry and pleasant, with a 90-degree high and 69-degree low. Looking at Lincoln, Wednesday brings intense heat, 99 degrees, mostly sunny skies, with southwest winds at 13 miles per hour. Thursday remains hot at 99 degrees, with shower chance and southwest winds at 14 miles per hour. Friday offers mostly sunny, 98-degree afternoon, while southern breezes ease to 10 miles per hour. Saturday stays hot and dry with highs near 98 degrees and lows falling to 74. Sunday remains warm, reaching 96 degrees with mostly dry conditions and a comfortable 74 degree low.
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5: Candidates went head-to-head last night, clashing over costs, tariffs, and who can best represent the state. NCN's Peter Rice has the details from Grand Island.
6: For the first time in over 6 years, Nebraska U.S. Senate candidates facing off on the debate stage. Republican Senator Pete Ricketts debating independent candidate Dan Osborne for over an hour here at the Nebraska State Fair in Grand Island, where the two went back and forth on some of the most pressing topics to Nebraska voters.
7: The contrast was clear from the start. Osborne framed the race around working families and rising costs.
8: But there's a common theme that I find around the state, and times are getting harder. Costs are getting too expensive. Healthcare is getting too expensive. Groceries are too expensive, and families are falling behind.
7: Ricketts argued his record shows he's already delivered relief.
9: And that's why we're working so hard to put more money back in your pockets through the Working Families Tax Cut. We were able to avoid a $2,400 tax increase that would have happened if we didn't pass that law. No tax on tips, no tax on overtime, tax cuts for seniors.
7: The candidates also split over tariffs.
8: So we know targeted tariffs can work. Tariff doesn't have to be a bad name. But what we're seeing with a blanket tariff policy is we are seeing the rise of costs in building materials. Home ownership is becoming unattainable for the future generations. And it's because tariffs are driving this.
9: Some of our allies are actually disadvantaging us when it comes to tariffs. They have high tariffs on our products. We have low tariffs on theirs. And it's not fair. These are countries we defend. And so we should be looking to be able to level the playing field, which is what the tariffs we're doing are trying to do.
7: But on one major Nebraska issue, the two largely agreed. Both opposed President Donald Trump's temporary waiver, allowing more foreign beef into the country.
8: Yeah, I think this is where Senator Ricketts and I will see eye to eye, that this is a colossal mistake for our cattle ranchers.
9: I told President Trump that short-term solutions to try and address the costs we all want to bring down for folks are not going to work and are actually bad for our cattle ranchers. Right now, they're trying to make decisions on their heifers. And this actually makes it more difficult on them to keep those heifers so they can expand the size.

0: size of the herd. Expanding the size of the herd is how we get long-term to lower prices for consumers and families. So that's the real solution.
1: Beyond policy, much of the debate centered on how each candidate defined the other. Ricketts repeatedly called Osborne Democrat Dan and argued his independent campaign is misleading voters.
0: I have been delivering for Nebraska for 12 years. You know where I stand, you know what I'm going to do. Democrat Dan is trying to sell you a bill of goods. He's lying to your face, and you should be shocked by how easily he does it. Folks, this man is being paid for by liberal out-of-state interests. I've delivered for Nebraska.
1: Osborne pushed back, saying his independence is exactly what separates him from Washington politics.
2: I don't need to caucus with either party. Nobody's got a monopoly on a good idea. I will work with Republicans to get things passed, but it's about delivering for Nebraska. That's what I intend to do, is to work for the people of Nebraska, not a party boss.
1: And you can watch the full debate on our News Channel Nebraska YouTube or Facebook pages.
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7: Just ask. And if you're not sure, ask again.
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13: In Columbus. From 3 p.m. through 8 p.m., sunshine holds as temperatures ease from 92 to 87 degrees. Southwest winds near 10 miles per hour gradually weaken, while rain chances remain 1%. From 9 p.m. through 2 a.m., skies stay clear and temperatures fall from 83 to 78 degrees. Southeast winds increase to 12 miles per hour, but precipitation chances remain 10%. Thursday brings heat and mostly dry conditions. High 95 degrees. Low 73, with a 13% rain chance. Friday remains hot and dry, reaching 95 degrees after a 72-degree night. Rain chances are only 3%. Saturday stays sunny and warm, reaching 94 degrees with a 71-degree low. Rain chances are only 11%. Sunday turns cooler with sunshine, a 92-degree high and a 70-degree low. Rain chances rise to only 18%. Monday brings a cooler high of 90 degrees, a low of 72, with rain chances peaking at 22%. Looking at Beatrice. Through early evening, sunshine holds with temperatures falling from 98 degrees to 89 degrees by 8 p.m., as skies remain clear. Tonight stays mostly clear and mild, with temperatures sliding from hotter 86 degrees at 9 p.m. to 81 degrees by 2 a.m. South winds around 10 to 13 miles per hour continue. Thursday stays sunny and hot, reaching 99 degrees after a 75-degree start. Rain chances remain only 11%. Friday brings sunshine and a 98-degree high, easing to 75 degrees overnight with a 3% rain chance. Saturday stays sunny near 98 degrees, then cools to 73 overnight. Rain chances remain just 6% or less. Sunday brings more sunshine, a 97-degree high, and a 73-degree overnight low. Rain chances stay 8%. Monday turns cooler with sunshine, a 95-degree high, a 75-degree low, and a 14% chance of rain. Moving to the west, in Scotts Bluff. Thursday stays sunny and hot, climbing from 87 to 91 degrees before clouds increase. By 6 p.m., temperatures ease to 85 degrees with 45% shower and thunderstorm chance developing. Showers and thunderstorms remain possible. Thursday evening, especially from 7 through 11 p.m., as readings fall from 79 to 67 degrees. Skies turn partly cloudy around midnight near 65 degrees. Thursday brings sunny skies and a high of 93 degrees with a 61-degree low and minimal shower chance. Friday stays mostly sunny and hotter, reaching 95 degrees. Light west winds arrive with a 62-degree low overnight. Saturday remains sunny, peaking at 95 degrees while winds stay light and temperatures dip to 63 degrees overnight. Sunday turns cooler with unsettled skies, reaching 89 degrees. Shower chances hit 34% with a 60-degree low. Monday stays cooler and partly sunny with an 87-degree high, 20% shower chance, and 59-degree low overnight.
11: And officially has a new partner running things. The University of Nebraska Board of Regents Tuesday approved adding the Omaha Community Foundation as a governing member of Nebraska Medicine alongside the University of Nebraska system. Foundation leadership said they have been working on the governing structure since July after Clarkson Regional Health Services officially ended its longtime leadership role. Nebraska Medicine said in a statement released Tuesday that the move would strengthen their patient care and help recruit high-quality physicians and scientists to Nebraska. One of the options for voters in a Northeast Nebraska town's mayoral race will be behind bars on Election Day. According to court records, 61-year-old Ray Connett was sentenced to 15 months in prison related to an attempted child abuse conviction in Antelope County. He was arrested last July. Witnesses accused Connett of strangling his adopted grandchild during an argument. Connett is running for mayor of Neely, but state statute says Connett would not be allowed to serve because he's a convicted felon. Connett's sentence will keep him behind bars until next April. Demand for food banks increasing. The largest of its kind in Nebraska is getting some help of its own. The Food Bank for the Heartland received a delivery of 33,000 pounds of non-perishable food Tuesday from the Omaha, Nebraska Millard Stake of the Church of Latter-day Saints. The delivery was one of four truckloads the church sent to Lager distribution centers as part of a nationwide campaign for Hunger Action Month. Food bank officials say Tuesday's donation means thousands of meals for Nebraska families.
14: 27,500 meals is a significant step in the right direction in helping families get the nutritious food they need so they can live, learn, and thrive.
11: Sullivan said the demand for their services hasn't been as high as it is now since the worst of the pandemic. The food will be distributed to locations across 93 different counties in Nebraska and in Iowa. Food fighting between the U.S. and Iran has pushed oil prices up, while putting fresh focus on the toll the months-long war has taken on gas prices in the U.S. That issue was at the heart of discussion Tuesday, as President Donald Trump hosted energy industry representatives at the White House. Maddie Gannon has more.
15: One of the most tangible impacts of this six-month-old war with Iran for Americans has been prices at the pump. And with fuel prices soaring, President Donald Trump met with executives from oil refineries and gas retailers Tuesday in an effort to lower gas and diesel costs in the U.S. In April, the national average for a gallon of gas surpassed

0: $4 for the first time since 2022. That's according to AAA, which also found the average stayed above $4 a gallon every day last month in what marked a new record. Now, Gaspetti says that $4 a gallon national average could hang on through the upcoming Labor Day weekend for the first time ever. All of this with less than 3 months until the midterm elections, something experts say Iran is keenly aware of.
1: They clearly understand the political situation in the United States, and they want President Trump to face the consequences of $4 gas when voters go to the polls in November.
0: The cost of living is expected to be a central issue this November. 74% of Americans say rising gas prices have caused them at least some hardship, according to CNN's polling from the end of July. That same poll found 71% say Trump hasn't gone far enough in trying to reduce the price of everyday goods. Meanwhile, Trump said the deal announced last week, giving the U.S. government majority control over 65 billion barrels of Venezuelan oil reserves, could help lower gas prices in the U.S. But he acknowledged Monday that it could take 2 to 3 years for the effects to be felt, and definitely not before the midterms. At the White House, I'm Maddie Gannon.
2: Former teacher in the Lincoln Public School District faces prison time after being found guilty in a sexual abuse case. 63-year-old Daniel Holmberg pleaded no contest this week to 2 counts of felony sexual abuse by a school worker. 2 additional counts were dropped as part of a plea agreement. That's after an investigation last year into allegations that the former English learner teacher inappropriately touched students. Investigators said Holmberg admitted in an interview to the contact, but said his intentions weren't sexual. He faces up to 6 years in prison when he's sentenced in December. A Nebraska man accused of keeping nearly 80 animals at his home in poor conditions faces multiple new felonies. Prosecutors filed 3 new felony animal cruelty counts against 41-year-old Nicholas Sakis of Elkhorn. He already faced 29 misdemeanors related to the seizure of an abundance of animals, including a zebra, from his home in July. An investigator with the Nebraska Humane Society said in court documents this week that 3 of the animals confiscated needed emergency surgeries. Sakis pleaded not guilty last week. His trial is currently scheduled to begin on September 30th.
3: Today in Norfolk. Wednesday stays sunny and hot, reaching 92 degrees with light south winds. Skies turn mostly clear tonight, temperatures falling to 76 degrees. A slight chance of showers and thunderstorms arrives early Thursday morning, looking at Kearney. Sunny skies dominate this afternoon with temperatures peaking near 93 degrees. Clear conditions continue through evening, slowly cooling to 75 degrees overnight. A gentle south wind around 10 miles per hour accompanies moving west to Scott's Bluff. Wednesday stays sunny and hot, reaching 91 degrees before clouds build. Showers and thunderstorms become possible this evening, with temperatures falling to 65 degrees overnight. In the capital city today, sunny skies dominate this afternoon with temperatures peaking near 98 degrees from 4 through 6 p.m. Conditions remain clear tonight, though warmth lingers with temperatures easing to 84 degrees by early morning.
2: Now let's take another look at today's top stories. Passing train puts a dead stop to a high-speed chase and nets $600,000 in illegal drugs taken into custody. Lancaster County Sheriff's deputies say they pulled over 51-year-old Clinton McGee near Highway 77 in West Van Dorn for a traffic violation. McGee sped off, cutting through yards in southwest Lincoln neighborhoods. Deputies say the chase came to a sudden halt near Old Shaney Road when a train blocked McGee's path, allowing deputies to box him in. Investigators recovered a backpack McGee threw from the truck, finding 13 pounds of cocaine inside. McGee now faces multiple felony charges. Madison is offering clarification over the cancellation of a vendor contract at their Madison facility. City officials in Madison say they sought more information after the meat processing filed notification of plans to end their contract with sanitation company Fort Rex this month. Madison City Administrator Andy Colvin says they've been told that Tyson Fresh Meats is still operating as usual. A new sanitation contractor is being hired.

0: And that new company is making efforts to retain as many people in Madison as possible. No processing employees are being let go. Former North Platte police investigator faces federal charges for possessing child sexual abuse materials. Federal agents say they arrested 46-year-old John Deal on Monday following a National Center for Missing and Exploited Children tip. Investigators say Deal used Bitcoin to buy illicit content and access dozens of encrypted sites, leading to the discovery of 82 illegal files on his personal devices. Deal worked with the department for 21 years, even handling child exploitation cases, before resigning right after his arrest. North Platte police say they are fully cooperating with the FBI's ongoing investigation. Violent two-vehicle crash sends one man to the hospital with serious injuries in South Lincoln. Officers say they rushed to the Hunt Drive in Old Shaney Road just before 7 o'clock this morning after an SUV and a Mazda collided. The impact flipped one of the vehicles onto its side. Paramedics transported that driver to the hospital, but police say his injuries are non-life-threatening. Crews shut down the intersection for 2 hours to clear the wreckage and gather evidence, but all lanes are open now. Lincoln police are still investigating what triggered that wreck. An e-scooter ride to pick up his son turns into a terrifying moment for a Lincoln father. Frederick Ramirez was riding along 27th Street this morning when a vehicle struck him at a parking lot entrance. Ramirez says the driver initially sped off but returned to the scene a short time later. Ramirez escaped serious injuries, but he has a clear warning for everyone on the road.
1: I just ask that other drivers, you know, pay attention, you know. I understand people are in a hurry nowadays, but, you know, there's other people, you know, pedestrians are first, man. You know, it don't matter whether they're on an e-bike or a scooter or they're walking, you know. If I would have had my son with me, you know, it would have been a difference.
0: Ramirez says he rarely rides e-scooters and likely never will again. Emergency crews are on high alert in Northeast Lincoln. Lincoln police and firefighters say they surrounded an apartment building near 49th and Walker, just northeast of UNL's East Campus, around 11:05 a.m. Investigators say officers were helping with a parole search when they uncovered drugs and a suspicious device inside a unit. First responders immediately evacuated the building as a precaution. Crews are building an action plan and expect to remain at the scene for hours. No word yet on any arrests. We will update you as the story develops. Omaha City Council is set to vote on renewing multi-million dollar contracts for school resource officers following a heated public hearing. The proposed deal keeps 35 SROs across 18 schools in 4 Omaha area districts despite recent controversy surrounding the police use of shot gloves. The ACLU of Nebraska spoke out against the agreement, calling permanent police presence in schools a threat to student civil rights. However, police representatives defended the program, calling the assignment a vital community calling. Council members will cast their final vote on September 15th. Path is now clear for the government to avert a funding shutdown at the end of September. Tuesday, the House passed a bill to extend government funding to December 11th. The measure was previously okayed by the Senate ahead of the August recess. It now heads to President Donald Trump's desk for his signature. Lawmakers now remove a shutdown threat and clear the way for a final campaign sprint to November's midterm elections. Ground here on News Channel Nebraska. We'll have more news up next.
2: Wednesday, hot and dry with a high near 93 and a low around 71 degrees. Thursday remains sunny and very warm, reaching 94 degrees with an overnight low near 70. Friday continues the heat at 94 degrees, while a slight shower chance reaches 15%. Saturday stays hot near 94, with mostly dry conditions and a low around 69 degrees. Sunday cools to 91 degrees with 27% shower chance and a low near 68. Moving north to Norfolk. Wednesday is sunny and hot at 92 degrees with clear skies and a 71 degree low. Thursday reaches 94 degrees with 12 mph south winds and a 72-degree low under sunny skies. Friday remains mostly sunny and hot, topping out at 94 degrees with a 71-degree low. Saturday stays warm with sunny skies, a high near 93 degrees and a 70-degree low. Sunday eases slightly but stays dry and pleasant with a 90-degree high and 69-degree low. Looking at Lincoln, Wednesday brings intense heat, 99 degrees, mostly sunny skies, with southwest winds at 13 miles per hour. Thursday remains hot at 99 degrees with shower chance and southwest winds at 14 miles per hour. Friday offers mostly sunny, 98-degree afternoon, while southern breezes ease to 10 miles per hour. Saturday stays hot and dry with highs near 98 degrees and lows falling to 74. Sunday remains warm, reaching 96 degrees with mostly dry conditions and a comfortable 74-degree low.
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10: So News Channel Nebraska has put a concerted effort into covering live high school sports on a weekly basis, and it's not something that's easy to do, but we choose to do it, and we choose to do it because we know it is something that is meaningful. There is such a profound sense of pride that communities find when identifying with their local high school. A lot of communities, they have that one public local high school. They have that sense of pride when it's Friday night for a football game. Everyone is going to the game to see how the team does, whether it's the Islanders of Grand Island or the Scottsbluff Bearcats or the Auburn Bulldogs. I think it's that sense of community and belonging that is sort of threaded through the fiber of the entire state of Nebraska when you look at how many rural communities there are. And so when we're there, we're not only showcasing the game, but we're telling that story for the entire community. And that's something that I think goes hand in hand with the mission of News Channel Nebraska.
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0: tight end, it's been a long road for Luke Lindenmeyer. But as the Huskers open the season on Saturday against Ohio, it's time for one more go-around. NCN's Jake Bartecki goes one-on-one with Lindenmeyer.
1: Here with Luke Lindenmeyer, Huskers tight end, one of the leaders on this offense. Game week, my friend. How you feeling? What are the emotions?
2: Excited. Finally, we're here.
1: Does this one feel a little different than the past, given how long you've been here now?
2: It does, kind of. It's hard trying to not make it, like, monotonous. Like, here's another season. Like, this is the final season for me, so there's got to be, like, a kind of urgency for me in my preparation and my recovery leading up to the game, and especially getting the young guys ready, too.
1: And you've had – this will be your fifth opening day, is that right?
2: Mm-hmm.
1: So out of those prior four, do you have a favorite moment from other opening days?
2: Definitely last year.
1: Last year? Arrowhead, yeah.
2: Yes, kind of like my first official start in a new role as a leader of a position group. Didn't really know what to expect and was going out there, catching a couple passes, making some good blocks. It felt good.
1: Last time I talked to you was Chicago, Big Ten Media Days, and we talked a little bit about new quarterback Anthony Calangia, and you described him as a squirrel in terms of how he's able to evade pressure and make something out of nothing in broken plays. Can you go a little deeper into why he's a squirrel specifically?
2: He's just super mobile and shifty. And when I'm running my route, I don't know if he's going to be in or outside the pocket once I turn around. Like, you never know where he's going to be. And he could just make a play wherever. And it's our job just be in the right spot and run to wherever he's going.
1: You made note of it at the podium session earlier that you have a little mustache you're growing out here. How did this begin? And how long have you been trying to grow that out?
2: So I suck at growing facial hair.
1: Me too.
2: But every fall camp, I don't shave. And this fall camp, like, I actually started to get a little something on the stash and the beers. And my wife wanted me to just keep this and this. I was like, okay, I'll do it. And she said it looked good. And a lot of my teammates say it looks good too. So
1: happy wife, happy life. And I think it looks pretty good. You know, it's great. So you've been growing that since the beginning of fall camp.
2: Oh, yeah.
1: Well, like I said, I'm not great at growing facial hair either. All right, let's get back to the football talk here before we let you go. This is a season I think there's some expectations from a lot of different aspects of the program, but what can fans kind of expect from you guys?
2: Well, from offensive side, an explosive offense, a scoring offense, and a winning team.
1: A winning team, easy enough. Well, Luke, enjoy opening day. Enjoy the season.
2: Appreciate it. Thank you.
1: That's Luke Lindenmeyer on NCN.
0: Good news given to a small college football team in Nebraska this week. They're starting the 2026 season with a 1-0 record, even though they didn't get to play a game last week. NAIA Doane University was scheduled to face Texas College to kick off the 2026 season last Saturday night in Crete, but that game was canceled last Thursday, with both relevant conferences citing health concerns within the Texas College roster. Since the Tigers were prepared to play the game, Doane petitioned the NAIA to count that game as a forfeit victory. Tuesday, that request was approved, meaning the Tigers will start the season with a victory on their schedule despite not having to suit up for a game. That was a scheduled Week 0 fixture, but Week 1 has provided some challenges for Doane as well. An unseasonably warm first week of September has forced the Tigers to adjust their practice times and adjust their game time for this Saturday. Doane's game in South Dakota against Dakota Wesleyan this Saturday will now kick off at 11 a.m. as both teams try to beat the heat.
3: From 3 p.m. through 8 p.m., sunshine holds as temperatures ease from 92 to 87 degrees. Southwest winds near 10 miles per hour gradually weaken, while rain chances remain 1%. From 9 p.m. through 2 a.m., skies stay clear and temperatures fall from 83 to 78 degrees. Southeast winds increase to 12 miles per hour, but precipitation chances remain 10%. Thursday brings heat and mostly dry conditions. High 95 degrees, low 73, with a 13% rain chance. Friday remains hot and dry, reaching 95 degrees after a 72-degree night. Rain chances are only 3%. Saturday stays sunny and warm, reaching 94 degrees with a 71-degree low. Rain chances are only 11%.

Sunday turns cooler with sunshine, a 92-degree high and a 70-degree low. Rain chances rise to only 18%. Monday brings a cooler high of 90 degrees, a low of 72, with rain chances peaking at 22%. Looking at Beatrice. Through early evening, sunshine holds with temperatures falling from 98 degrees to 89 degrees by 8 p.m., as skies remain clear. Tonight stays mostly clear and mild, with temperatures sliding from hotter 86 degrees at 9 p.m. to 81 degrees by 2 a.m. South winds around 10 to 13 miles per hour continue. Thursday stays sunny and hot, reaching 99 degrees after a 75-degree start. Rain chances remain only 11%. Friday brings sunshine and a 98-degree high, easing to 75 degrees overnight with a 3% rain chance. Saturday stays sunny near 98 degrees, then cools to 73 overnight. Rain chances remain just 6% or less. Sunday brings more sunshine, a 97-degree high, and a 73-degree overnight low. Rain chances stay 8%. Monday turns cooler with sunshine, a 95-degree high, a 75-degree low, and a 14% chance of rain. Moving to the west, in Scotts Bluff. Thursday stays sunny and hot, climbing from 87 to 91 degrees before clouds increase. By 6 p.m., temperatures ease to 85 degrees with 45% shower and thunderstorm chance developing. Showers and thunderstorms remain possible. Thursday evening, especially from 7 through 11 p.m., as readings fall from 79 to 67 degrees. Skies turn partly cloudy around midnight near 65 degrees. Thursday brings sunny skies and a high of 93 degrees with a 61-degree low and minimal shower chance. Friday stays mostly sunny and hotter, reaching 95 degrees. Light west winds arrive with a 62-degree low overnight. Saturday remains sunny, peaking at 95 degrees while winds stay light and temperatures dip to 63 degrees overnight. Sunday turns cooler with unsettled skies reaching 89 degrees. Shower chances hit 34% with a 60-degree low. Monday stays cooler and partly sunny with an 87-degree high, 20% shower chance, and 59-degree low overnight.

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0: Moving inland and losing steam, but the rain coverage it's brought with it carries a dangerous flood threat for folks in southeast Texas and southwest Louisiana. The storm spun up in the Gulf before making landfall yesterday with tropical storm force winds. Shrell Hubbard has the details.
1: Tropical Storm Edward is small but mighty, serving up a 1-2 punch of heavy rains and gusty winds. According to the National Hurricane Center, Edward made landfall just after 2 p.m. local time near the Texas-Louisiana coast in Johnson Bayou, Louisiana, with sustained winds of 60 miles per hour.
2: See those darker shades of red and oranges? Those are rainfall rates anywhere from 2 to 3 inches per hour. That's a lot of rain. By the way, when this made landfall, it was a tropical storm with 60-mile-per-hour winds. That's roughly 95 kilometers per hour, but there were gusts over 100 kilometers per hour right along the coastline.
1: The National Weather Service reports it expects Edward to weaken to a tropical depression Tuesday night and dissipate by Wednesday night. Meanwhile, heavy rainfall and flash flooding are the chief concerns, with several southeast Texas counties under flood watches through Wednesday evening.
3: It's so unpredictable.
1: The risk of excessive rainfall is a level 3 of 4 threat through Wednesday for portions of southeast Texas. More than 1,500 responders in the region are mobilizing, along with aircraft, rescue boats, and high water vehicles.
3: We're better prepared today than ever in Houston's history, quite frankly.
1: I'm Sherelle Hubbard reporting.
0: I'm Tyler Murphy, and that does it for this hour of news here on News Channel Nebraska. 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

0: Hello, how are we doing? My name is Tyler Murphy, and you're watching News Channel Nebraska. Today is Wednesday, September 2nd. Now let's take a look at our top headlines. Drinking straight from the garden hose on a hot summer day is a fond memory for many Nebraskans, but for some in the northeast part of the state, it's a risk they simply can't take. I'll have more on the multi-million-dollar fix coming up. And later, Tyson is offering clarification over the cancellation of a vendor contract at their facility in Madison. And a new era for Nebraska medicine is officially underway. Now, if you take a step outside, you will realize it is hot. Here's a look at your local weather.
1: Today in Norfolk, Wednesday stays sunny and hot, reaching 92 degrees with light south winds. Skies turn mostly clear tonight, temperatures falling to 76 degrees. A slight chance of showers and thunderstorms arrives early Thursday morning. Looking at Kearney, sunny skies dominate this afternoon with temperatures peaking near 93 degrees. Clear conditions continue through evening, slowly cooling to 75 degrees overnight. A gentle south wind around 10 miles per hour moving west to Scott's Bluff.

Wednesday stays sunny and hot, reaching 91 degrees before clouds build. Showers and thunderstorms become possible this evening, with temperatures falling to 65 degrees overnight. In the capital city today, sunny skies dominate this afternoon with temperatures peaking near 98 degrees.

0: Miller pleaded guilty to 3 felonies and a misdemeanor related to this incident back in May. Investigators say the incident stemmed from an ongoing dispute between Miller's daughter and other children at school. Authorities say surveillance video shows Miller speeding into the parking lot, nearly hitting a mother and child, getting out, yelling at the kids, and then retrieving a handgun and pointing it at them. He faces up to 56 years in prison when he's sentenced in October. September is National Cold Case Month, and that has the Nebraska State Patrol shining a light on 2 unsolved cases. The patrol put out a call for information on the whereabouts of Linda Dillard of Fairbury and Ha Wynn of Lincoln. Dillard was last seen in June of 2021 in rural Table Rock. She hasn't been found despite numerous searches. As for Wynn, his body was found in June of 2014 near the town of Beaver Crossing. Authorities have determined his death was a homicide. Authorities say the 2 cases are not connected, but are both still open. Anyone who has any info should call Nebraska Crime Stoppers. Nebraska State Fair hit a major milestone Tuesday morning. A family from Hastings was honored as the 5 millionth visitor to Fawner Park since the state fair moved to Grand Island. The Patterson family brought their 6 kids to the fair. They were surprised by officials with Grand Island Tourism with a prize package that included concert tickets, golf passes, and other prizes. The fair is now in its 17th year in Grand Island after moving from Lincoln. Drinking straight from the garden hose on a hot summer day is a fond memory for many Nebraskans, but for some in the northeast part of the state, it's a risk they simply can't take. Today, state and local leaders unveiled an $8 million fix to overhaul one rural community's drinking water system. Here's a closer look. On a scorching summer afternoon, cooling off at the spigot is a nostalgic tradition. It's one Governor Jim Pillen recalls from his own farm.
1: I was home on the farm this weekend. It was hot as heck, and there's nothing more fun than drinking water out of a hose.
0: But in plain view, tap water comes with long-time uncertainty. State water officials say nitrate levels in the town's wells have fluctuated near maximum contaminant limits for years.
2: You know, their drinking water quality with regard to nitrates has kind of oscillated around what we call maximum contaminant levels. So they've kind of gone up and down over time. But we're trying to find a more reliable, sustainable source for drinking water for the long term.
0: To fix it, Plainview is tapping into the state's drinking water revolving fund. Pillen says Nebraska has secured $3.5 billion in federal aid over the last 3.5 years, up from ranking 49th nationally in federal funding before he took office.
1: This is what the state should be doing, not telling us how to live, not providing programs that could be nice. We need to be focusing on the needs and the necessities and nothing higher priority than quality drinking water.
0: The $8 million investment in a new well field combines low-interest loans and loan forgiveness to secure clean water without overburdening local ratepayers.
3: It's an answer to a huge problem.
0: For Plainview Mayor Bob Smith, it means restoring peace of mind for the entire community.
3: It would be awesome. Absolutely. Yep. Because I still do it on occasion, but I used to all the time. And knowing, you know, we got good drinking water, I'll do it more.
0: With funding set, Plainview takes a major step toward securing safe tap water for decades to come. In Plainview, Tyler Murphy, News Channel Nebraska.
4: Thanks for coming.
1: Yeah, you're very welcome. Yep. Here.
0: Stick around here on News Channel Nebraska. We'll have more news up next.
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1: Thanks, Al. 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
3: One. Nebraska's DMV says it's not aware of any schools in the state impacted by a federal order shutting down nearly 300 truck driving schools across the country. U.S. Transportation Secretary Sean Duffy announced the enforcement action Monday. His office claimed more than 5,000 drivers linked to those schools failed English proficiency tests. Federal officials claim some of the schools handed out licenses to drivers who couldn't read English road signs. One driver's trainer in Nebraska says they've built a program designed to keep unqualified drivers off the road.
4: A driver's not fully trained, doesn't know how to read signs, can't speak English very well, or just doesn't understand the American highways. It costs lives. That's the biggest thing. It'll cost lives if we don't get this really tuned in.
3: The federal government doesn't require a minimum number of training hours. Nebraska requires at least 6 hours behind the wheel and 6 hours of classroom time. Nebraska DMV Director Rhonda Lam told our news partners at WOWT that the state checks English proficiency at every step of the process. Being a walk-on from La Vista to a leader at the starting tight end, it's been a long road for Luke Lindenmeyer. But as the Huskers open the season on Saturday against Ohio, it's time for one more go-around. NCN's Jake Bartecki goes one-on-one with Lindenmeyer.
5: Here with Luke Lindenmeyer, Huskers tight end, one of the leaders on this offense. Game week, my friend. How you feeling? What are the emotions?
6: Excited. Finally, we're here.
5: Does this one feel a little different than the past, given how long you've been here now?
6: It does, kind of. It's hard trying to not make it monotonous, here's another season. This is the final season for me, so there's got to be a kind of urgency for me in my preparation and my recovery leading up to the game, and especially getting the young guys ready too.
5: And you've had, this will be your fifth opening day, is that right?
6: Mm-hmm.
5: So out of those prior four, do you have a favorite moment from other opening days?
6: Definitely last year.
5: Last year, Arrowhead, yeah.
6: Yes, kind of my first official start. Mm-hmm. In a new role as a leader of a position group. Didn't really know what to expect and just going out there, catching a couple passes, making some good blocks. It felt good.
5: Last time I talked to you was Chicago, Big Ten Media Days, and we talked a little bit about new quarterback Anthony Calangia, and you described him as a squirrel in terms of how he's able to evade pressure and make something out of nothing in broken plays. Can you go a little deeper into why he's a squirrel specifically?
6: He's just super mobile and shifty, and when I'm running my route, I don't know if he's going to be in or outside the pocket once I turn around. You never know where he's going to be, and he could just make a play wherever, and it's our job just be in the right spot and run to wherever he's going.
5: You made note of it at the podium session earlier that you have a little mustache you're growing out here. How did this begin, and how long have you been trying to grow that out?
6: So I suck at growing facial hair.
5: Me too.
6: But every fall camp, I don't shave. And this fall camp, I actually started to get a little something on the stash and the beers. And my wife wanted me to just keep this and this. I was like, okay, I'll do it. And she said it looked good. And a lot of my teammates say it looks good too. So
5: happy wife, happy life. I think it looks pretty good. It's great. So you've been growing that since the beginning of fall camp.
6: Oh, yeah.
5: Well, like I said, I'm not great at growing facial hair either. All right, let's get back to the football talk here before we let you go. This is a season I think there's some expectations from a lot of different aspects of the program, but what can fans kind of expect from you guys?
6: Well, from offensive side, an explosive offense, a scoring offense, and a winning team.
5: A winning team, easy enough. Well, Luke, enjoy opening day. Enjoy the season.
6: Appreciate it. Thank you.
5: That's Luke Lindenmeyer on NCN.

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4: Wednesday, hot and dry with a high near 93 and a low around 71 degrees. Thursday remains sunny and very warm, reaching 94 degrees with an overnight low near 70. Friday continues the heat at 94 degrees, while a slight shower chance reaches 15%. Saturday stays hot near 94 with mostly dry conditions and a low around 69 degrees. Sunday cools to 91 degrees with 27% shower chance and a low near 68. Moving north to Norfolk. Wednesday is sunny and hot at 92 degrees with clear skies and a 71 degree low. Thursday reaches 94 degrees with 12 mph south winds and a 72 degree low under sunny skies. Friday remains mostly sunny and hot, topping out at 94 degrees with a 71 degree low. Saturday stays warm with sunny skies, a high near 93 degrees and a 70 degree low. Sunday eases slightly but stays dry and pleasant, with a 90-degree high and 69-degree low. Looking at Lincoln, Wednesday brings intense heat, 99 degrees, mostly sunny skies, with southwest winds at 13 miles per hour. Thursday remains hot at 99 degrees, with shower chance and southwest winds at 14 miles per hour. Friday offers mostly sunny, 98-degree afternoon, while southern breezes ease to 10 miles per hour. Saturday stays hot and dry with highs near 98 degrees and lows falling to 74. Sunday remains warm, reaching 96 degrees with mostly dry conditions and a comfortable 74 degree low.
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12: Candidates went head-to-head last night, clashing over costs, tariffs, and who can best represent the state. NCN's Peter Rice has the details from Grand Island.
13: For the first time in over 6 years, Nebraska U.S. Senate candidates facing off on the debate stage. Republican Senator Pete Ricketts debating independent candidate Dan Osborne for over an hour here at the Nebraska State Fair in Grand Island, where the two went back and forth on some of the most pressing topics to Nebraska voters.
14: The contrast was clear from the start. Osborne framed the race around working families and rising costs.
15: But there's a common theme that I find around the state, and times are getting harder. Costs are getting too expensive. Healthcare is getting too expensive. Groceries are too expensive, and families are falling behind.
14: Ricketts argued his record shows he's already delivered relief.
16: And that's why we're working so hard to put more money back in your pockets through the working families tax cut. We were able to avoid a $2,400 tax increase that would have happened if we didn't pass that law. No tax on tips, no tax on overtime, tax cuts for seniors.
14: The candidates also split over tariffs.
15: So we know targeted tariffs can work. Tariff doesn't have to be a bad name. But what we're seeing with a blanket tariff policy is we are seeing the rise of costs in building materials. Home ownership is becoming unattainable for the future generations. And it's because tariffs are driving this.
16: Some of our allies are actually disadvantaging us when it comes to tariffs. They have high tariffs on our products. We have low tariffs on theirs. And it's not fair. These are countries we defend. And so we should be looking to be able to level the playing field, which is what the tariffs we're doing are trying to do.
14: But on one major Nebraska issue, the two largely agreed. Both opposed President Donald Trump's temporary waiver, allowing more foreign beef into the country.
15: Yeah, I think this is where Senator Ricketts and I will see eye to eye, that this is a colossal mistake for our cattle ranchers.
16: I told President Trump that short-term solutions to try and address the costs we all want to bring down for folks are not going to work and are actually bad for our cattle ranchers. Right now, they're trying to make decisions on their heifers. And this actually makes it more difficult on them to keep those heifers so they can expand the size of the herd. Expanding the size of the herd is how we get long-term to lower prices for consumers and families. So that's the real solution.
14: Beyond policy, much of the debate centered on how each candidate defined the other. Ricketts repeatedly called Osborne Democrat Dan and argued his independent campaign is misleading voters.
16: I have been delivering for Nebraska for 12 years. You know where I stand, you know what I'm going to do. Democrat Dan is trying to sell you a bill of goods. He's lying to your face, and you should be shocked by how easily he does it. Folks, this man is being paid for by liberal out-of-state interests. I've delivered for Nebraska.

0: Alaska.
1: Osborne pushed back, saying his independence is exactly what separates him from Washington politics.
2: I don't need to caucus with either party. Nobody's got a monopoly on a good idea. I will work with Republicans to get things passed, but it's about delivering for Nebraska. That's what I intend to do, is to work for the people of Nebraska, not a party boss.
1: And you can watch the full debate on our News Channel Nebraska YouTube or Facebook pages.
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10: From 3 p.m. through 8 p.m., sunshine holds as temperatures ease from 92 to 87 degrees. Southwest winds near 10 miles per hour gradually weaken, while rain chances remain 1%. From 9 p.m. through 2 a.m., skies stay clear and temperatures fall from 83 to 78 degrees. Southeast winds increase to 12 miles per hour, but precipitation chances remain 10%. Thursday brings heat and mostly dry conditions. High 95 degrees, low 73, with a 13% rain chance. Friday remains hot and dry, reaching 95 degrees after a 72-degree night. Rain chances are only 3%. Saturday stays sunny and warm, reaching 94 degrees with a 71-degree low. Rain chances are only 11%. Sunday turns cooler with sunshine, a 92-degree high and a 70-degree low. Rain chances rise to only 18%. Monday brings a cooler high of 90 degrees, a low of 72, with rain chances peaking at 22%. Looking at Beatrice. Through early evening, sunshine holds with temperatures falling from 98 degrees to 89 degrees by 8 p.m., as skies remain clear. Tonight stays mostly clear and mild, with temperatures sliding from hotter 86 degrees at 9 p.m. to 81 degrees by 2 a.m. South winds around 10 to 13 miles per hour continue. Thursday stays sunny and hot, reaching 99 degrees after a 75-degree start. Rain chances remain only 11%. Friday brings sunshine and a 98-degree high, easing to 75 degrees overnight with a 3% rain chance. Saturday stays sunny near 98 degrees, then cools to 73 overnight. Rain chances remain just 6% or less. Sunday brings more sunshine, a 97 degree high and a 73 degree overnight low. Rain chances stay 8%. Monday turns cooler with sunshine, a 95 degree high, a 75 degree low, and a 14% chance of rain. Moving to the west, in Scotts Bluff. Thursday stays sunny and hot, climbing from 87 to 91 degrees before clouds increase. By 6 p.m., temperatures ease to 85 degrees with 45% shower and thunderstorm chance developing. Showers and thunderstorms remain possible. Thursday evening, especially from 7 through 11 p.m., as readings fall from 79 to 67 degrees. Skies turn partly cloudy around midnight near 65 degrees. Thursday brings sunny skies and a high of 93 degrees with a 61 degree low and minimal shower chance. Friday stays mostly sunny and hotter, reaching 95 degrees. Light west winds arrive with a 62 degree low overnight. Saturday remains sunny, peaking at 95 degrees while winds stay light and temperatures dip to 63 degrees overnight. Sunday turns cooler with unsettled skies reaching 89 degrees. Shower chances hit 34% with a 60 degree low. Monday stays cooler and partly sunny with an 87 degree high, 20% shower chance, and 59 degree low overnight.
0: It officially has a new partner running things. The University of Nebraska Board of Regents Tuesday approved adding the Omaha Community Foundation as a governing member of Nebraska Medicine alongside the University of Nebraska system. Foundation leadership said they have been working on the governing structure since July, after Clarkson Regional Health Services officially ended its longtime leadership role. Nebraska Medicine said in a statement released Tuesday that the move would strengthen their patient care and help recruit high-quality physicians and scientists to Nebraska. One of the options for voters in a Northeast Nebraska town's mayoral race will be behind bars on Election Day. According to court records, 61-year-old Ray Connett was sentenced to 15 months in prison related to an attempted child abuse conviction in Antelope County. He was arrested last July. Witnesses accused Connett of strangling his adopted grandchild during an argument. Connett is running for mayor of Neely, but state statute says Connett would not be allowed to serve because he's a convicted felon. Connett's sentence will keep him behind bars until next April. Demand for food banks increasing, the largest of its kind in Nebraska, is getting some help of its own. The food bank for the Heartland received a delivery of 33,000 pounds of non-perishable food Tuesday from the Omaha, Nebraska Millard Stake of the Church of Latter-day Saints. The delivery was one of four truckloads the church sent to logger distribution centers as part of a nationwide campaign for Hunger Action Month. Food bank officials say Tuesday's donation means thousands of meals for Nebraska families.
11: 27,500 meals is a significant step in the right direction in helping families get the nutritious food they need so they can live, learn, and thrive.
0: Sullivan said the demand for their services hasn't been as high as it is now since the worst of the pandemic. The food will be distributed to locations across 93 different counties in Nebraska and in Iowa. Food fighting between the U.S. and Iran has pushed oil prices up, while putting fresh focus on the toll the months-long war has taken on gas prices in the U.S. That issue was at the heart of discussion Tuesday, as President Donald Trump hosted energy industry representatives at the White House. Maddie Gannon has more.
12: One of the most tangible impacts of this six-month-old war with Iran for Americans has been prices at the pump. And with fuel prices soaring, President Donald Trump met with executives from oil refineries and gas retailers Tuesday in an effort to lower gas and diesel costs in the U.S. In April, the national average for a gallon of gas surpassed $4 for the first time since 2022. That's according to AAA, which also found the average stayed above $4 a gallon every day last month in what marked a new record. Now, Gaspetti says that $4 a gallon national average could hang on through the upcoming Labor Day weekend for the first time ever. All of this with less than 3 months until the midterm elections, something experts say Iran is keenly aware of.
13: They clearly understand the political situation in the United States, and they want President Trump to face the consequences of $4 gas when voters go to the polls in November.
12: The cost of

0: Living is expected to be a central issue this November. 74% of Americans say rising gas prices have caused them at least some hardship, according to CNN's polling from the end of July. That same poll found 71% say Trump hasn't gone far enough in trying to reduce the price of everyday goods. Meanwhile, Trump said the deal announced last week, giving the U.S. government majority control over 65 billion barrels of Venezuelan oil reserves, could help lower gas prices in the U.S. But he acknowledged Monday that it could take 2 to 3 years for the effects to be felt, and definitely not before the midterms. At the White House, I'm Maddie Gannon.
1: Former teacher in the Lincoln Public School District faces prison time after being found guilty in a sexual abuse case. 63-year-old Daniel Holmberg pleaded no contest this week to two counts of felony sexual abuse by a school worker. Two additional counts were dropped as part of a plea agreement. That's after an investigation last year into allegations that the former English learner teacher inappropriately touched students. Investigators said Holmberg admitted in an interview to the contact, but said his intentions weren't sexual. He faces up to 6 years in prison when he's sentenced in December. A Nebraska man accused of keeping nearly 80 animals at his home in poor conditions faces multiple new felonies. Prosecutors filed three new felony animal cruelty counts against 41-year-old Nicholas Sakis of Elkhorn. He already faced 29 misdemeanors related to the seizure of an abundance of animals, including a zebra, from his home in July. An investigator with the Nebraska Humane Society said in court documents this week that three of the animals confiscated needed emergency surgeries. Sakis pleaded not guilty last week. His trial is currently scheduled to begin on September 30th.
2: Today in Norfolk. Wednesday stays sunny and hot, reaching 92 degrees with light south winds. Skies turn mostly clear tonight, temperatures falling to 76 degrees. A slight chance of showers and thunderstorms arrives early Thursday morning. Looking at Kearney. Sunny skies dominate this afternoon with temperatures peaking near 93 degrees. Clear conditions continue through evening, slowly cooling to 75 degrees overnight. A gentle south wind around 10 miles per hour accompanies moving west to Scott's Bluff. Wednesday stays sunny and hot, reaching 91 degrees before clouds build. Showers and thunderstorms become possible this evening, with temperatures falling to 65 degrees overnight. In the capital city today, sunny skies dominate this afternoon with temperatures peaking near 98 degrees from 4 through 6 p.m. Conditions remain clear tonight, though warmth lingers with temperatures easing to 84 degrees by early morning.
1: Another look at today's top stories. Passing train puts a dead stop to a high-speed chase and nets $600,000 in illegal drugs taken into custody. Lancaster County Sheriff's deputies say they pulled over 51-year-old Clinton McGee near Highway 77 in West Van Dorn for a traffic violation. McGee sped off, cutting through yards in southwest Lincoln neighborhoods. Deputies say the chase came to a sudden halt near Old Shaney Road when a train blocked McGee's path, allowing deputies to box him in. Investigators recovered a backpack McGee threw from the truck, finding 13 pounds of cocaine inside. McGee now faces multiple felony charges. Madison is offering clarification over the cancellation of a vendor contract at their Madison facility. City officials in Madison say they sought more information after the meat processing filed notification of plans to end their contract with sanitation company Fort Rex this month. Madison City Administrator Andy Colvin says they've been told that Tyson Fresh Meats is still operating as usual. A new sanitation contractor is being hired, and that new company is making efforts to retain as many people in Madison as possible. No processing employees are being let go. Former North Platte police investigator faces federal charges for possessing child sexual abuse materials. Federal agents say they arrested 46-year-old John Deal on Monday following a National Center for Missing and Exploited Children tip. Investigators say Deal used Bitcoin to buy illicit content and access dozens of encrypted sites, leading to the discovery of 82 illegal files on his personal devices. Deal worked with

0: with the department for 21 years, even handling child exploitation cases before resigning right after his arrest. North Platte police say they are fully cooperating with the FBI's ongoing investigation. Violent two-vehicle crash sends one man to the hospital with serious injuries in South Lincoln. Officers say they rushed to the Hunt Drive in Old Shaney Road just before 7 o'clock this morning after an SUV and a Mazda collided. The impact flipped one of the vehicles onto its side. Paramedics transported that driver to the hospital, but police say his injuries are non-life-threatening. Crews shut down the intersection for 2 hours to clear the wreckage and gather evidence, but all lanes are open now. Lincoln police are still investigating what triggered that wreck. An e-scooter ride to pick up his son turns into a terrifying moment for a Lincoln father. Frederick Ramirez was riding along 27th Street this morning when a vehicle struck him at a parking lot entrance. Ramirez says the driver initially sped off but returned to the scene a short time later. Ramirez escaped serious injuries, but he has a clear warning for everyone on the road.
1: I just ask that other drivers, you know, pay attention, you know. I understand people are in a hurry nowadays, but, you know, there's other people, you know, pedestrians are first, man. You know, it don't matter whether they're on an e-bike or a scooter or they're walking, you know. If I would have had my son with me, you know, it would have been a difference.
0: Ramirez says he rarely rides e-scooters and likely never will again. Emergency crews are on high alert in Northeast Lincoln. Lincoln police and firefighters say they surrounded an apartment building near 49th and Walker, just northeast of UNL's East Campus, around 11:05 a.m. Investigators say officers were helping with a parole search when they uncovered drugs and a suspicious device inside a unit. First responders immediately evacuated the building as a precaution. Crews are building an action plan and expect to remain at the scene for hours. No word yet on any arrests. We will update you as the story develops. Omaha City Council is set to vote on renewing multi-million dollar contracts for school resource officers following a heated public hearing. The proposed deal keeps 35 SROs across 18 schools in 4 Omaha area districts despite recent controversy surrounding the police use of shot gloves. The ACLU of Nebraska spoke out against the agreement, calling permanent police presence in schools a threat to student civil rights. However, police representatives defended the program, calling the assignment a vital community calling. Council members will cast their final vote on September 15th. The path is now clear for the government to avert a funding shutdown at the end of September. Tuesday, the House passed a bill to extend government funding to December 11th. The measure was previously okayed by the Senate ahead of the August recess. It now heads to President Donald Trump's desk for his signature. Lawmakers now remove a shutdown threat and clear the way for a final campaign sprint to November's midterm elections. Ground here on News Channel Nebraska. We'll have more news up next.
2: Wednesday, hot and dry with a high near 93 and a low around 71 degrees. Thursday remains sunny and very warm, reaching 94 degrees with an overnight low near 70. Friday continues the heat at 94 degrees, while a slight shower chance reaches 15%. Saturday stays hot near 94 with mostly dry conditions and a low around 69 degrees. Sunday cools to 91 degrees with 27% shower chance and a low near 68. Moving north to Norfolk. Wednesday is sunny and hot at 92 degrees with clear skies and a 71 degree low. Thursday reaches 94 degrees with 12 mph south winds and a 72 degree low under sunny skies. Friday remains mostly sunny and hot, topping out at 94 degrees with a 71 degree low. Saturday stays warm with sunny skies, a high near 93 degrees and a 70 degree low. Sunday eases slightly but stays dry and pleasant, with a 90-degree high and 69-degree low. Looking at Lincoln, Wednesday brings intense heat, 99 degrees, mostly sunny skies, with southwest winds at 13 miles per hour. Thursday remains hot at 99 degrees, with shower chance and southwest winds at 14 miles per hour. Friday offers mostly sunny, 90-98.

0: 8-degree afternoon, while southern breezes ease to 10 miles per hour. Saturday stays hot and dry with highs near 98 degrees and lows falling to 74. Sunday remains warm, reaching 96 degrees with mostly dry conditions and a comfortable 74-degree low.
1: Could a disease infection in the fall hurt your alfalfa or winter wheat next year? I'm Darren Hefty along with my brother Brandon. This week's Ag PhD show, we'll talk about fall fungicides.
2: We're also going to discuss acid soils and how important it is to raise that soil pH if it's low.
1: Get a tough to control weed of the week, a farm basics, and much more on this week's Ag PhD.
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4: Vista to a leader at the starting tight end, it's been a long road for Luke Lindenmeyer. But as the Huskers open the season on Saturday against Ohio, it's time for one more go-around. NCN's Jake Bartecki goes one-on-one with Lindenmeyer.
5: Here with Luke Lindenmeyer, Huskers tight end, one of the leaders on this offense. Game week, my friend. How you feeling? What are the emotions?
6: Excited. It's finally we're here.
5: Does this one feel a little different than the past, given how long you've been here now?
6: It does, kind of. It's hard trying to not make it monotonous. Here's another season. This is the final

0: season for me, so there's got to be like a kind of urgency for me in my preparation and my recovery leading up to the game, and especially getting the young guys ready too.
1: And you've had, this will be your fifth opening day, is that right? Mm-hmm. So out of those prior four, do you have a favorite moment from other opening days?
0: Definitely last year.
1: Last year, Arrowhead, yeah.
0: Yes, kind of like my first official start in a new role as a leader of a position group. Didn't really know what to expect, and just going out there, catching a couple passes, making some good blocks, it felt good.
1: Last time I talked to you was Chicago, Big Ten Media Days, and we talked a little bit about new quarterback Anthony Calangia, and you described him as a squirrel in terms of how he's able to evade pressure and make something out of nothing in broken plays. Can you go a little deeper into why he's a squirrel specifically?
0: He's just super mobile and shifty. And when I'm running my route, I don't know if he's going to be in or outside the pocket once I turn around. Like, you never know where he's going to be. And he can just make a play wherever. And it's our job just be in the right spot and run to wherever he's going.
1: You made note of it at the podium session earlier that you have a little mustache you're growing out here. How did this begin? And how long have you been trying to grow that out?
0: So I suck at growing facial hair.
1: Me too.
0: But every fall camp, I don't shave. And this fall camp, like, I actually started to get a little something on the stash and the beers. And my wife wanted me to just keep this and this. I was like, okay, I'll do it. And she said it looked good. And a lot of my teammates say it looks good too. So
1: happy wife, happy life. And I think it looks pretty good. You know, it's great. So you've been growing that since the beginning of fall camp.
0: Oh, yeah.
1: Well, like I said, I'm not great at growing facial hair either. All right, let's get back to the football talk here before we let you go. This is a season I think there's some expectations from a lot of different aspects of the program, but what can fans kind of expect from you guys?
0: Well, from offensive side, an explosive offense, a scoring offense, and a winning team.
1: A winning team, easy enough. Well, Luke, enjoy opening day. Enjoy the season.
0: Appreciate it. Thank you.
1: That's Luke Lindenmeyer on NCN.
2: Good news given to a small college football team in Nebraska this week. They're starting the 2026 season with a 1-0 record, even though they didn't get to play a game last week. NAIA Doane University was scheduled to face Texas College to kick off the 2026 season last Saturday night in Crete, but that game was canceled last Thursday, with both relevant conferences citing health concerns within the Texas College roster. Since the Tigers were prepared to play the game, Doane petitioned the NAIA to count that game as a forfeit victory. Tuesday, that request was approved, meaning the Tigers will start the season with a victory on their schedule despite not having to suit up for a game. That was a scheduled Week 0 fixture, but Week 1 has provided some challenges for Doane as well. An unseasonably warm first week of September has forced the Tigers to adjust their practice times and adjust their game time for this Saturday. Doane's game in South Dakota against Dakota Wesleyan this Saturday will now kick off at 11 a.m. as both teams try to beat the heat.
3: From 3 p.m. through 8 p.m., sunshine holds as temperatures ease from 92 to 87 degrees. Southwest winds near 10 miles per hour gradually weaken, while rain chances remain 1%. From 9 p.m. through 2 a.m., skies stay clear and temperatures fall from 83 to 78 degrees. Southeast winds increase to 12 miles per hour, but precipitation chances remain 10%. Thursday brings heat and mostly dry conditions. High 95 degrees, low 73, with a 13% rain chance. Friday remains hot and dry, reaching 95 degrees after a 72-degree night. Rain chances are only 3%. Saturday stays sunny and warm, reaching 94 degrees with a 71-degree low. Rain chances are only 11%. Sunday turns cooler with sunshine, a 92-degree high and a 70-degree low. Rain chances rise to only 18%. Monday brings a cooler high of 90 degrees, a low of 72, with rain chances peaking at 22%. Looking at Beatrice. Through early evening, sunshine holds with temperatures falling from 98 degrees to 89 degrees by 8 p.m., as skies remain clear. Tonight stays mostly clear and mild, with temperatures sliding from hotter 86 degrees at 9 p.m. to 81 degrees by 2 a.m.

0: South winds around 10 to 13 miles per hour continue. Thursday stays sunny and hot, reaching 99 degrees after a 75-degree start. Rain chances remain only 11%. Friday brings sunshine and a 98-degree high, easing to 75 degrees overnight with a 3% rain chance. Saturday stays sunny near 98 degrees, then cools to 73 overnight. Rain chances remain just 6% or less. Sunday brings more sunshine, a 97-degree high, and a 73-degree overnight low. Rain chances stay 8%. Monday turns cooler with sunshine, a 95-degree high, a 75-degree low, and a 14% chance of rain. Moving to the west, in Scott's Bluff. Thursday stays sunny and hot, climbing from 87 to 91 degrees before clouds increase. By 6 p.m., temperatures ease to 85 degrees with 45% shower and thunderstorm chance developing. Showers and thunderstorms remain possible. Thursday evening, especially from 7 through 11 p.m., as readings fall from 79 to 67 degrees. Skies turn partly cloudy around midnight near 65 degrees. Thursday brings sunny skies and a high of 93 degrees with a 61-degree low and minimal shower chance. Friday stays mostly sunny and hotter, reaching 95 degrees. Light west winds arrive with a 62-degree low overnight. Saturday remains sunny, peaking at 95 degrees while winds stay light and temperatures dip to 63 degrees overnight. Sunday turns cooler with unsettled skies reaching 89 degrees. Shower chances hit 34% with a 60-degree low. Monday stays cooler and partly sunny with an 87-degree high, 20% shower chance, and 59-degree low overnight.
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11: Consent is not assumed, it's communicated.
12: I believe consent should be always verbal, so everyone knows both parties are agreed to the same situation, so it's all 100% consensual.
13: If you're being pressured into it when you don't really want to, you're gonna probably say yes to things that you're not really ready for.
12: Not assuming someone's willing to say yes and like not forcing someone to say yes.

0: inland and losing steam, but the rain coverage it's brought with it carries a dangerous flood threat for folks in southeast Texas and southwest Louisiana. The storm spun up in the Gulf before making landfall yesterday with tropical storm force winds. Sherelle Hubbard has the details.
1: Tropical Storm Edward is small but mighty, serving up a 1-2 punch of heavy rains and gusty winds. According to the National Hurricane Center, Edward made landfall just after 2 p.m. local time near the Texas-Louisiana coast in Johnson Bayou, Louisiana, with sustained winds of 60 miles per hour.
2: See those darker shades of red and oranges? Those are rainfall rates anywhere from 2 to 3 inches per hour. That's a lot of rain. By the way, when this made landfall, it was a tropical storm with 60 mile per hour winds. That's roughly 95 kilometers per hour, but there were gusts over 100 kilometers per hour right along the coastline.
1: The National Weather Service reports it expects Edward to weaken to a tropical depression Tuesday night and dissipate by Wednesday night. Meanwhile, heavy rainfall and flash flooding are the chief concerns, with several southeast Texas counties under flood watches through Wednesday evening.
3: It's so unpredictable.
1: The risk of excessive rainfall is a level 3 of 4 threat through Wednesday for portions of southeast Texas. More than 1,500 responders in the region are mobilizing, along with aircraft, rescue boats, and high water vehicles.
3: We're better prepared today than ever in Houston's history, quite frankly.
1: I'm Sherelle Hubbard reporting.
0: I'm Tyler Murphy, and that does it for this hour of news here on News Channel Nebraska. 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

0: Hello, how are we doing? My name is Tyler Murphy, and you're watching News Channel Nebraska. Today is Wednesday, September 2nd. Now let's take a look at our top headlines. Drinking straight from the garden hose on a hot summer day is a fond memory for many Nebraskans, but for some in the northeast part of the state, it's a risk they simply can't take. I'll have more on the multi-million dollar fix coming up. And later, Tyson is offering clarification over the cancellation of a vendor contract at their facility in Madison. And a new era for Nebraska medicine is officially underway. Now, if you take a step outside, you will realize it is hot. Here's a look at your local weather.
1: Today in Norfolk. Wednesday stays sunny and hot, reaching 92 degrees with light south winds. Skies turn mostly clear tonight, temperatures falling to 76 degrees. A slight chance of showers and thunderstorms arrives early Thursday morning. Looking at Kearney. Sunny skies dominate this afternoon with temperatures peaking near 93 degrees. Clear conditions continue through evening, slowly cooling to 75 degrees overnight. A gentle south wind around 10 miles per hour accompanies moving west to Scott's Bluff. Wednesday stays sunny and hot, reaching 91 degrees before clouds build. Showers and thunderstorms become possible this evening, with temperatures falling to 65 degrees overnight. In the capital city today, sunny skies dominate this afternoon with temperatures peaking near 98 degrees from 4 through 6 p.m. Conditions remain clear tonight, though warmth lingers with temperatures easing to 84 degrees by early morning.
0: Back to News Channel Nebraska. Now let's take a look at our top headlines today. York man faces years in prison after a guilty plea related to pointing a gun at kids.

0: prison when he's sentenced in October. September is National Cold Case Month, and that has the Nebraska State Patrol shining a light on two unsolved cases. The patrol put out a call for information on the whereabouts of Linda Dillard of Fairbury and Ha Nguyen of Lincoln. Dillard was last seen in June of 2021 in rural Table Rock. She hasn't been found despite numerous searches. As for when his body was found in June of 2014 near the town of Beaver Crossing, authorities have determined his death was a homicide. Authorities say the two cases are not connected, but are both still open. Anyone who has any info should call Nebraska Crime Stoppers. Nebraska State Fair hit a major milestone Tuesday morning. A family from Hastings was honored as the 5 millionth visitor to Fawner Park since the state fair moved to Grand Island. The Patterson family brought their 6 kids to the fair. They were surprised by officials with Grand Island Tourism with a prize package that included concert tickets, golf passes, and other prizes. The fair is now in its 17th year in Grand Island after moving from Lincoln. Working straight from the garden hose on a hot summer day is a fond memory for many Nebraskans, but for some in the northeast part of the state, it's a risk they simply can't take. Today, state and local leaders unveiled an $8 million fix to overhaul one rural community's drinking water system. Here's a closer look. On a scorching summer afternoon, cooling off at the spigot is a nostalgic tradition. It's one Governor Jim Pillen recalls from his own farm.
1: I was home on the farm this weekend. It was hot as heck, and there's nothing more fun than drinking water out of a hose.
0: But in plain view, tap water comes with long-time uncertainty. State water officials say nitrate levels in the town's wells have fluctuated near maximum contaminant limits for years.
2: You know, their drinking water quality with regard to nitrates has kind of oscillated around what we call maximum contaminant levels. So they've kind of gone up and down over time. But we're trying to find a more reliable, sustainable source for drinking water for the long term.
0: To fix it, Plainview is tapping into the state's drinking water revolving fund. Pillen says Nebraska has secured $3.5 billion in federal aid over the last 3.5 years, up from ranking 49th nationally in federal funding before he took office.
1: This is what the state should be doing, not telling us how to live, not providing programs that could be nice. We need to be focusing on the needs and the necessities and nothing higher priority than quality drinking water.
0: The $8 million investment in a new well field combines low-interest loans and loan forgiveness to secure clean water without overburdening local ratepayers.
3: It's an answer to a huge problem.
0: For Plainview Mayor Bob Smith, it means restoring peace of mind for the entire community.
3: It'll be awesome. Absolutely. Yep. Because I still do it on occasion, but I used to all the time. And knowing, you know, we got good drinking water, I'll do it more.
0: With funding set, Plainview takes a major step toward securing safe tap water for decades to come. In Plainview, Tyler Murphy, News Channel Nebraska.
4: Thanks for coming.
1: Yeah, you're very welcome. Yep.
0: Stick around here on News Channel Nebraska. We'll have more news up next.
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0: And Al, tell the viewers at home who should be calling right now.
1: Well, Tori, it's like you said, anyone that's been injured in an accident, give us a call right now and find out how much money you can potentially get for your accident.
0: Thanks, Al. 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
2: Aware of any schools in the state impacted by a federal order shutting down nearly 300 truck driving schools across the country. U.S. Transportation Secretary Sean Duffy announced the enforcement action Monday. His office claimed more than 5,000 drivers linked to those schools failed English proficiency tests. Federal officials claim some of the schools handed out licenses to drivers who couldn't read English road signs. One driver's trainer in Nebraska says they've built a program designed to keep unqualified drivers off the road.
3: A driver's not fully trained, doesn't know how to read signs, can't speak English very well, or just doesn't understand the American highways. It costs lives. That's the biggest thing. It'll cost lives if we don't get this, like, really tuned in.
2: The federal government doesn't require a minimum number of training hours. Nebraska requires at least 6 hours behind the wheel and 6 hours of classroom time. Nebraska DMV Director Rhonda Lahm told our news partners at WOWT that the state checks English proficiency at every step of the process. Being a walk-on from La Vista to a leader at the starting tight end, it's been a long road for Luke Lindenmeyer. But as the Huskers open the season on Saturday against Ohio, it's time for one more go-around. NCN's Jake Bartecki goes one-on-one with Lindenmeyer.
4: Here with Luke Lindenmeyer, Huskers tight end, one of the leaders on this offense. Game week, my friend. How you feeling? What are the emotions?
5: Excited. It's finally we're here.
4: Does this one feel a little different than the past, given how long you've been here now?
5: It does, kind of. It's hard trying to not make it monotonous. Here's another season. This is the final season for me, so there's got to be a kind of urgency for me in my preparation and my recovery leading up to the game, and especially getting the young guys ready too.
4: And you've had, this will be your fifth opening day, is that right?
5: Mm-hmm.
4: So out of those prior four, do you have a favorite moment from other opening days?
5: Definitely last year.
4: Last year, Arrowhead, yeah.
5: Yes, kind of like my first official start. Mm-hmm. In a new role as a leader of a position group. Didn't really know what to expect and was going out there, catching a couple passes, making some good blocks. Felt good.
4: Last time I talked to you was Chicago, Big Ten Media Days, and we talked a little bit about new quarterback Anthony Calangia, and you described him as a squirrel in terms of how he's able to evade pressure and make something out of nothing in broken plays. Can you go a little deeper into why he's a squirrel specifically?
5: He's just super mobile and shifty, and when I'm running my route, I don't know if he's going to be in or outside the pocket once I turn around. You never know where he's going to be, and he could just make a play wherever, and it's our job just be in the right spot and run to wherever he's going.
4: You made note of it at the podium session earlier that you have a little mustache you're growing out here. How did this begin, and how long have you been trying to grow that out?
5: So I suck at growing facial hair.
4: Me too.
5: But every fall camp, I don't shave. And this fall camp, I actually started to get a little something on the stash and the beers. And my wife wanted me to just keep this and this. I was like, okay, I'll do it. And she said it looked good. And a lot of my teammates say it looks good too. So
4: happy wife, happy life. I think it looks pretty good. You know, it's great. So you've been growing that since the beginning of fall camp.
5: Oh, yeah.
4: Well, like I said, I'm not great at growing facial hair either. All right, let's get back to the football talk here before we let you go. This is a season I think there's some expectations from a lot of different aspects of the program, but what can fans kind of expect from you guys?
5: Well, from offensive side, an explosive offense, a scoring offense, and a winning team.
4: A winning team, easy enough. Well, Luke, enjoy opening day. Enjoy the season.
5: Appreciate it. Thank you.
4: That's Luke Lindenmeyer on NCN.
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1: Looking at Kearney. Wednesday. Hot and dry with a high near 93 and a low around 71 degrees. Thursday remains sunny and very warm, reaching 94 degrees with an overnight low near 70. Friday continues the heat at 94 degrees, while a slight shower chance reaches 15%. Saturday stays hot near 94, with mostly dry conditions and a low around 69 degrees. Sunday cools to 91 degrees with 27% shower chance and a low near 68. Moving north to Norfolk. Wednesday is sunny and hot at 92 degrees with clear skies and a 71 degree low. Thursday reaches 94 degrees with 12 mph south winds and a 72 degree low under sunny skies. Friday remains mostly sunny and hot, topping out at 94 degrees with a 71 degree low. Saturday stays warm with sunny skies, a high near 93 degrees and a 70 degree low. Sunday eases slightly but stays dry and pleasant, with a 90 degree high and 69 degree low. Looking at Lincoln. Wednesday brings intense heat, 99 degrees, mostly sunny skies, with southwest winds at 13 miles per hour. Thursday remains hot at 99 degrees, with shower chance and southwest winds at 14 miles per hour. Friday offers mostly sunny, 98 degree afternoon, while southern breezes ease to 10 miles per hour. Saturday stays hot and dry with highs near 98 degrees and lows falling to 74. Sunday remains warm, reaching 96 degrees with mostly dry conditions and a comfortable 74 degree low.
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6: Candidates went head-to-head last night, clashing over costs, tariffs, and who can best represent the state. NCN's Peter Rice has the details from Grand Island.
7: For the first time in over 6 years, Nebraska U.S. Senate candidates facing off on the debate stage. Republican Senator Pete Ricketts debating independent candidate Dan Osborne for over an hour here at the Nebraska State Fair in Grand Island, where the two went back and forth on some of the most pressing topics to Nebraska voters.
8: The contrast was clear from the start. Osborne framed the race around working families and rising costs.
9: But there's a common theme that I find around the state, and times are getting harder. Costs are getting too expensive. Healthcare is getting too expensive. Groceries are too expensive, and families are falling behind.
8: Ricketts argued his record shows he's already delivered relief.
10: And that's why we're working so hard to put more money back in your pockets through the Working Families Tax Cut. We were able to avoid a $2,400 tax increase that would have happened if we didn't pass that law. No tax on tips, no tax on overtime, tax cuts for seniors.
8: The candidates also split over tariffs.
9: So we know targeted tariffs can work. Tariff doesn't have to be a bad name. But what we're seeing with a blanket tariff policy is we are seeing the rise of costs in building materials. Home ownership is becoming unattainable for the future generations. And it's because tariffs are driving this.
10: Some of our allies are actually disadvantaging us when it comes to tariffs. They have high tariffs on our products. We have low tariffs on theirs. And it's not fair. These are countries we defend. And so we should be looking to be able to level the playing field, which is what the tariffs we're doing are trying to do.
8: But on one major Nebraska issue, the two largely agreed. Both opposed President Donald Trump's temporary waiver, allowing more foreign beef into the country.
9: Yeah, I think this is where Senator Ricketts and I will see eye to eye, that this is a colossal mistake for our cattle ranchers.
10: I told President Trump that short-term solutions to try and address the cost we all want to bring down for folks are not going to work and are actually bad for our cattle ranchers. Right now, they're trying to make decisions on their heifers. And this actually makes it more difficult on them to keep those heifers so they can expand the size of the herd. Expanding the size of the herd is how we get long-term to lower prices for consumers and families. So that's the real solution.
8: Beyond policy, much of the debate centered on how each candidate defined the other. Ricketts repeatedly called Osborne Democrat Dan and argued his independent campaign is misleading voters.
10: I have been delivering for Nebraska for 12 years. You know where I stand, you know what I'm going to do. Democrat Dan is trying to sell you a bill of goods. He's lying to your face, and you should be shocked by how easily he does it. Folks, this man is being paid for by literal out-of-state interests. I've delivered for Nebraska.
8: Osborne pushed back, saying his independence is exactly what separates him from Washington politics.

0: I don't need to caucus with either party. Nobody's got a monopoly on a good idea. I will work with Republicans to get things passed, but it's about delivering for Nebraska. That's what I intend to do, is to work for the people of Nebraska, not a party boss.
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9: 8 p.m., sunshine holds as temperatures ease from 92 to 87 degrees. Southwest winds near 10 miles per hour gradually weaken, while rain chances remain 1%. From 9 p.m. through 2 a.m., skies stay clear and temperatures fall from 83 to 78 degrees. Southeast winds increase to 12 miles per hour, but precipitation chances remain 10%. Thursday brings heat and mostly dry conditions. High 95 degrees, low 73, with a 13% rain chance. Friday remains hot and dry, reaching 95 degrees after a 72-degree night. Rain chances are only 3%. Saturday stays sunny and warm, reaching 94 degrees with a 71-degree low. Rain chances are only 11%. Sunday turns cooler with sunshine, a 92-degree high and a 70-degree low. Rain chances rise to only 18%. Monday brings a cooler high of 90 degrees, a low of 72, with rain chances peaking at 22%. Looking at Beatrice. Through early evening, sunshine holds with temperatures falling from 98 degrees to 89 degrees by 8 p.m., as skies remain clear. Tonight stays mostly clear and mild, with temperatures sliding from hotter 86 degrees at 9 p.m. to 81 degrees by 2 a.m. South winds around 10 to 13 miles per hour continue. Thursday stays sunny and hot, reaching 99 degrees after a 75-degree start. Rain chances remain only 11%. Friday brings sunshine and a 98-degree high, easing to 75 degrees overnight with a 3% rain chance. Saturday stays sunny near 98 degrees, then cools to 73 overnight. Rain chances remain just 6% or less. Sunday brings more sunshine, a 97-degree high, and a 73-degree overnight low. Rain chances stay 8%. Monday turns cooler with sunshine.

0: sunshine, a 95-degree high, a 75-degree low, and a 14% chance of rain. Moving to the west, in Scott's Bluff. Thursday stays sunny and hot, climbing from 87 to 91 degrees before clouds increase. By 6 p.m., temperatures ease to 85 degrees with 45% shower and thunderstorm chance developing. Showers and thunderstorms remain possible. Thursday evening, especially from 7 through 11 p.m., as readings fall from 79 to 67 degrees. Skies turn partly cloudy around midnight near 65 degrees. Thursday brings sunny skies and a high of 93 degrees with a 61-degree low and minimal shower chance. Friday stays mostly sunny and hotter, reaching 95 degrees. Light west winds arrive with a 62-degree low overnight. Saturday remains sunny, peaking at 95 degrees while winds stay light and temperatures dip to 63 degrees overnight. Sunday turns cooler with unsettled skies, reaching 89 degrees. Shower chances hit 34% with a 60-degree low. Monday stays cooler and partly sunny with an 87-degree high, 20% shower chance, and 59-degree low overnight.
1: It officially has a new partner running things. The University of Nebraska Board of Regents Tuesday approved adding the Omaha Community Foundation as a governing member of Nebraska Medicine alongside the University of Nebraska system. Foundation leadership said they have been working on the governing structure since July after Clarkson Regional Health Services officially ended its longtime leadership role. Nebraska Medicine said in a statement released Tuesday that the move would strengthen their patient care and help recruit high-quality physicians and scientists to Nebraska. One of the options for voters in a Northeast Nebraska town's mayoral race will be behind bars on Election Day. According to court records, 61-year-old Ray Connett was sentenced to 15 months in prison related to an attempted child abuse conviction in Antelope County. He was arrested last July. Witnesses accused Connett of strangling his adopted grandchild during an argument. Connett is running for mayor of Neely, but state statute says Connett would not be allowed to serve because he's a convicted felon. Connett's sentence will keep him behind bars until next April. Demand for food banks increasing, the largest of its kind in Nebraska, is getting some help of its own. The Food Bank for the Heartland received a delivery of 33,000 pounds of non-perishable food Tuesday from the Omaha, Nebraska Millard Stake of the Church of Latter-day Saints. The delivery was one of four truckloads the church sent to Lager distribution centers as part of a nationwide campaign for Hunger Action Month. Food bank officials say Tuesday's donation means thousands of meals for Nebraska families.
2: 27,500 meals is a significant step in the right direction in helping families get the nutritious food they need so they can live, learn, and thrive.
1: Sullivan said the demand for their services hasn't been as high as it is now since the worst of the pandemic. The food will be distributed to locations across 93 different counties in Nebraska and in Iowa. Food fighting between the U.S. and Iran has pushed oil prices up, while putting fresh focus on the toll the months-long war has taken on gas prices in the U.S. That issue was at the heart of discussion Tuesday, as President Donald Trump hosted energy industry representatives at the White House. Maddie Gannon has more.
3: One of the most tangible impacts of this six-month-old war with Iran for Americans has been prices at the pump. And with fuel prices soaring, President Donald Trump met with executives from oil refineries and gas retailers Tuesday in an effort to lower gas and diesel costs in the U.S. In April, the national average for a gallon of gas surpassed $4 for the first time since 2022. That's according to AAA, which also found the average stayed above $4 a gallon every day last month in what marked a new record. Now, Gas Buddy says that $4 a gallon national average could hang on through the upcoming Labor Day weekend for the first time ever. All of this with less than 3 months until the midterm elections, something experts say Iran is keenly aware of.
4: They clearly understand the political situation in the United States, and they want President Trump to face the consequences of $4 gas when voters go to the polls in November.
3: The cost of living is expected to be a central issue this November. 74% of Americans

0: say rising gas prices have caused them at least some hardship, according to CNN's polling from the end of July. That same poll found 71% say Trump hasn't gone far enough in trying to reduce the price of everyday goods. Meanwhile, Trump said the deal announced last week, giving the U.S. government majority control over 65 billion barrels of Venezuelan oil reserves, could help lower gas prices in the U.S. But he acknowledged Monday that it could take 2 to 3 years for the effects to be felt, and definitely not before the midterms. At the White House, I'm Maddie Gannon.
1: Former teacher in the Lincoln Public School District faces prison time after being found guilty in a sexual abuse case. 63-year-old Daniel Holmberg pleaded no contest this week to 2 counts of felony sexual abuse by a school worker. 2 additional counts were dropped as part of a plea agreement. That's after an investigation last year into allegations that the former English learner teacher inappropriately touched students. Investigators said Holmberg admitted in an interview to the contact, but said his intentions weren't sexual. He faces up to 6 years in prison when he's sentenced in December. A Nebraska man accused of keeping nearly 80 animals at his home in poor conditions faces multiple new felonies. Prosecutors filed 3 new felony animal cruelty counts against 41-year-old Nicholas Sakis of Elkhorn. He already faced 29 misdemeanors related to the seizure of an abundance of animals, including a zebra, from his home in July. An investigator with the Nebraska Humane Society said in court documents this week that 3 of the animals confiscated needed emergency surgeries. Sakis pleaded not guilty last week. His trial is currently scheduled to begin on September 30th.
2: Today in Norfolk. Wednesday stays sunny and hot, reaching 92 degrees with light south winds. Skies turn mostly clear tonight, temperatures falling to 76 degrees. A slight chance of showers and thunderstorms arrives early Thursday morning. Looking at Kearney. Sunny skies dominate this afternoon with temperatures peaking near 93 degrees. Clear conditions continue through evening, slowly cooling to 75 degrees overnight. A gentle south wind around 10 miles per hour accompanies moving west to Scott's Bluff. Wednesday stays sunny and hot, reaching 91 degrees before clouds build. Showers and thunderstorms become possible this evening, with temperatures falling to 65 degrees overnight. In the capital city today, sunny skies dominate this afternoon with temperatures peaking near 98 degrees from 4 through 6 p.m. Conditions remain clear tonight, though warmth lingers with temperatures easing to 84 degrees by early morning.
1: Nebraska. Now let's take another look at today's top stories. Passing train puts a dead stop to a high-speed chase and nets $600,000 in illegal drugs taken into custody. Lancaster County Sheriff's deputies say they pulled over 51-year-old Clinton McGee near Highway 77 in West Van Dorn for a traffic violation. McGee sped off, cutting through yards in southwest Lincoln neighborhoods. Deputies say the chase came to a sudden halt near Old Shaney Road when a train blocked McGee's path, allowing deputies to box him in. Investigators recovered a backpack McGee threw from the truck, finding 13 pounds of cocaine inside. McGee now faces multiple felony charges. Madison is offering clarification over the cancellation of a vendor contract at their Madison facility. City officials in Madison say they sought more information after the meat processing filed notification of plans to end their contract with sanitation company Fort Rex this month. Madison City Administrator Andy Colvin says they've been told that Tyson Fresh Meats is still operating as usual, a new sanitation contractor is being hired, and that new company is making efforts to retain as many people in Madison as possible. No processing employees are being let go. Former North Platte police investigator faces federal charges for possessing child sexual abuse materials. Federal agents say they arrested 46-year-old John Deal on Monday following a National Center for Missing and Exploited Children tip. Investigators say Deal used Bitcoin to buy illicit content and access dozens of encrypted sites, leading to the discovery of 82 illegal files on his personal devices. Deal worked with the department for 21 years, even handling child exploitation cases

0: before resigning right after his arrest. North Platte police say they are fully cooperating with the FBI's ongoing investigation. Violent two-vehicle crash sends one man to the hospital with serious injuries in South Lincoln. Officers say they rushed to the Hunt Drive in Old Shaney Road just before 7 o'clock this morning after an SUV and a Mazda collided. The impact flipped one of the vehicles onto its side. Paramedics transported that driver to the hospital, but police say his injuries are non-life-threatening. Crews shut down the intersection for 2 hours to clear the wreckage and gather evidence, but all lanes are open now. Lincoln police are still investigating what triggered that wreck. An e-scooter ride to pick up his son turns into a terrifying moment for a Lincoln father. Frederick Ramirez was riding along 27th Street this morning when a vehicle struck him at a parking lot entrance. Ramirez says the driver initially sped off but returned to the scene a short time later. Ramirez escaped serious injuries, but he has a clear warning for everyone on the road.
1: I just ask that other drivers, you know, pay attention, you know. I understand people are in a hurry nowadays, but, you know, there's other people, you know, pedestrians are first, man. You know, it don't matter whether they're on an e-bike or a scooter or they're walking, you know. If I would have had my son with me, you know, it would have been a difference.
0: Ramirez says he rarely rides e-scooters and likely never will again. Emergency crews are on high alert in Northeast Lincoln. Lincoln police and firefighters say they surrounded an apartment building near 49th and Walker, just northeast of UNL's East Campus, around 11:05 a.m. Investigators say officers were helping with a parole search when they uncovered drugs and a suspicious device inside a unit. First responders immediately evacuated the building as a precaution. Crews are building an action plan and expect to remain at the scene for hours. No word yet on any arrests. We will update you as the story develops. Omaha City Council is set to vote on renewing multi-million dollar contracts for school resource officers following a heated public hearing. The proposed deal keeps 35 SROs across 18 schools in 4 Omaha area districts despite recent controversy surrounding the police use of shot gloves. The ACLU of Nebraska spoke out against the agreement, calling permanent police presence in schools a threat to student civil rights. However, police representatives defended the program, calling the assignment a vital community calling. Council members will cast their final vote on September 15th. The path is now clear for the government to avert a funding shutdown at the end of September. Tuesday, the House passed a bill to extend government funding to December 11th. The measure was previously okayed by the Senate ahead of the August recess. It now heads to President Donald Trump's desk for his signature. Lawmakers now remove a shutdown threat and clear the way for a final campaign sprint to November's midterm elections. Ground here on News Channel Nebraska. We'll have more news up next.
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3: Wednesday, hot and dry with a high near 93 and a low around 71 degrees. Thursday remains sunny and very warm, reaching 94 degrees with an overnight low near 70. Friday continues the heat at 94 degrees, while a slight shower chance reaches 15%. Saturday stays hot near 94, with mostly dry conditions and a low around 69 degrees. Sunday cools to 91 degrees with 27% shower chance and a low near 68. Moving north to Norfolk. Wednesday is sunny and hot at 92 degrees with clear skies and a 71 degree low. Thursday reaches 94 degrees with 12 mile per hour south winds and a 72 degree low under sunny skies. Friday remains mostly sunny and hot, topping out at 94 degrees with a 71 degree low. Saturday stays warm with sunny skies, a high near 93 degrees and a 70 degree low. Sunday eases slightly but stays dry and pleasant, with a 90-degree high and 69-degree low. Looking at Lincoln, Wednesday brings intense heat, 99 degrees, mostly sunny skies, with southwest winds at 13 miles per hour. Thursday remains hot at 99 degrees, with shower chance and southwest winds at 14 miles per hour. Friday offers mostly sunny, 90-98-degree afternoon, while southern breezes ease to 10 miles per hour. Saturday.

0: stays hot and dry with highs near 98 degrees and lows falling to 74. Sunday remains warm, reaching 96 degrees with mostly dry conditions and a comfortable 74-degree low.
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11: La Vista to a leader at the starting tight end. It's been a long road for Luke Lindenmeyer. But as the Huskers open the season on Saturday against Ohio, it's time for one more go-around. NCN's Jake Bartecki goes one-on-one with Lindenmeyer.
12: Here with Luke Lindenmeyer, Huskers tight end, one of the leaders on this offense. Game week, my friend. How you feeling? What are the emotions?
13: Excited. It's finally we're here.
12: Does this one feel a little different than the past, given how long you've been here now?
13: It does, kind of. It's hard trying to not make it monotonous. Here's another season. This is the final season for me, so there's got to be a kind of urgency for me in my preparation and my recovery leading up to the game.

0: And especially getting the young guys ready, too.
1: And you've had, this will be your fifth opening day, is that right? Mm-hmm. So out of those prior four, do you have a favorite moment from other opening days?
0: Definitely last year.
1: Last year, Arrowhead, yeah.
0: Yes, kind of like my first official start in a new role as a leader of a position group. Didn't really know what to expect and was going out there, catching a couple passes, making some good blocks. It felt good.
1: Last time I talked to you was Chicago, Big Ten Media Days, and we talked a little bit about new quarterback Anthony Calangia, and you described him as a squirrel in terms of how he's able to evade pressure and make something out of nothing in broken plays. Can you go a little deeper into why he's a squirrel specifically?
0: He's just super mobile and shifty, and when I'm running my route, I don't know if he's going to be in or outside the pocket once I turn around. You never know where he's going to be. And he could just make a play wherever, and it's our job just be in the right spot and run to wherever he's going.
1: You made note of it at the podium session earlier that you have a little mustache you're growing out here. How did this begin, and how long have you been trying to grow that out?
0: So I suck at growing facial hair.
1: Me too.
0: But every fall camp, I don't shave, and this fall camp, like, I actually started to get a little something on the stash and the beers, and my wife wanted me to just keep this and this. I was like, okay, I'll do it, and she said it looked good, and a lot of my teammates say it looks good too. So
1: happy wife, happy life. And I think it looks pretty good. You know, it's great. So you've been growing that since the beginning of fall camp?
0: Oh yeah.
1: Well, like I said, I'm not great at growing facial hair either. All right, let's get back to the football talk here before we let you go. This is a season I think there's some expectations from a lot of different aspects of the program, but what can fans kind of expect from you guys?
0: Well, from offensive side, an explosive offense, a scoring offense, and a winning team.
1: A winning team, easy enough. Well, Luke, enjoy opening day. Enjoy the season.
0: Appreciate it. Thank you.
1: That's Luke Lindenmeyer on NCN.
2: Good news given to a small college football team in Nebraska this week. They're starting the 2026 season with a 1-0 record, even though they didn't get to play a game last week. NAIA Doane University was scheduled to face Texas College to kick off the 2026 season last Saturday night in Crete, but that game was canceled last Thursday, with both relevant conferences citing health concerns within the Texas College roster. Since the Tigers were prepared to play the game, Doane petitioned the NAIA to count that game as a forfeit victory. Tuesday, that request was approved, meaning the Tigers will start the season with a victory on their schedule despite not having to suit up for a game. That was a scheduled Week 0 fixture, but Week 1 has provided some challenges for Doane as well. An unseasonably warm first week of September has forced the Tigers to adjust their practice times and adjust their game time for this Saturday. Doane's game in South Dakota against Dakota Wesleyan this Saturday will now kick off at 11 a.m. as both teams try to beat the heat.

degrees. Southwest winds near 10 miles per hour gradually weaken, while rain chances remain 1%. From 9 p.m. through 2 a.m., skies stay clear and temperatures fall from 83 to 78 degrees. Southeast winds increase to 12 miles per hour, but precipitation chances remain 10%. Thursday brings heat and mostly dry conditions. High 95 degrees, low 73, with a 13% rain chance. Friday remains hot and dry, reaching 95 degrees after a 72-degree night. Rain chances are only 3%. Saturday stays sunny and warm, reaching 94 degrees with a 71-degree low. Rain chances are only 11%. Sunday turns cooler with sunshine, a 92-degree high and a 70-degree low. Rain chances rise to only 18%. Monday brings a cooler high of 90 degrees, a low of 72, with rain chances peaking at 22%. Looking at Beatrice. Through early evening, sunshine holds with temperatures falling from 98 degrees to 89 degrees by 8 p.m., as skies remain clear. Tonight stays mostly clear and mild, with temperatures sliding from 86 degrees at 9 p.m. to 81 degrees by 2 a.m. South winds around 10 to 13 miles per hour continue. Thursday stays sunny and hot, reaching 99 degrees after

0: after a 75-degree start, rain chances remain only 11%. Friday brings sunshine and a 98-degree high, easing to 75 degrees overnight with a 3% rain chance. Saturday stays sunny near 98 degrees, then cools to 73 overnight. Rain chances remain just 6% or less. Sunday brings more sunshine, a 97-degree high, and a 73-degree overnight low. Rain chances stay 8%. Monday turns cooler with sunshine, a 95-degree high, a 75-degree low, and a 14% chance of rain. Moving to the west, in Scotts Bluff. Thursday stays sunny and hot, climbing from 87 to 91 degrees before clouds increase. By 6 p.m., temperatures ease to 85 degrees with 45% shower and thunderstorm chance developing. Showers and thunderstorms remain possible. Thursday evening, especially from 7 through 11 p.m., as readings fall from 79 to 67 degrees. Skies turn partly cloudy around midnight near 65 degrees. Thursday brings sunny skies and a high of 93 degrees with a 61-degree low and minimal shower chance. Friday stays mostly sunny and hotter, reaching 95 degrees. Light west winds arrive with a 62-degree low overnight. Saturday remains sunny, peaking at 95 degrees while winds stay light and temperatures dip to 63 degrees overnight. Sunday turns cooler with unsettled skies reaching 89 degrees. Shower chances hit 34% with a 60-degree low. Monday stays cooler and partly sunny with an 87-degree high, 20% shower chance, and 59-degree low overnight.
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0: threat for folks in southeast Texas and southwest Louisiana. The storm spun up in the Gulf before making landfall yesterday with tropical storm force winds. Sherelle Hubbard has the details.
1: Tropical Storm Edward is small but mighty, serving up a 1-2 punch of heavy rains and gusty winds. According to the National Hurricane Center, Edward made landfall just after 2 p.m. local time near the Texas-Louisiana coast in Johnson Bayou, Louisiana, with sustained winds of 60 miles per hour.
2: See those darker shades of red and oranges? Those are rainfall rates anywhere from 2 to 3 inches per hour. That's a lot of rain. By the way, when this made landfall, it was a tropical storm with 60 mile per hour winds. That's roughly 95 kilometers per hour, but there were gusts over 100 kilometers per hour right along the coastline.
1: The National Weather Service reports it expects Edward to weaken to a tropical depression Tuesday night and dissipate by Wednesday night. Meanwhile, heavy rainfall and flash flooding are the chief concerns, with several southeast Texas counties under flood watches through Wednesday evening.
3: It's so unpredictable.
1: The risk of excessive rainfall is a level 3 of 4 threat through Wednesday for portions of southeast Texas. More than 1,500 responders in the region are mobilizing, along with aircraft, rescue boats, and high water vehicles.
3: We're better prepared today than ever in Houston's history, quite frankly.
1: I'm Sherelle Hubbard reporting.
0: I'm Tyler Murphy, and that does it for this hour of news here on News Channel Nebraska. 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

0: Hello, how are we doing? My name is Tyler Murphy, and you're watching News Channel Nebraska. Today is Wednesday, September 2nd. Now let's take a look at our top headlines. Drinking straight from the garden hose on a hot summer day is a fond memory for many Nebraskans, but for some in the northeast part of the state, it's a risk they simply can't take. I'll have more on the multi-million dollar fix coming up. And later, Tyson is offering clarification over the cancellation of a vendor contract at their facility in Madison. And a new era for Nebraska medicine is officially underway. Now, if you take a step outside, you will realize it is hot. Here's a look at your local weather.
1: Today in Norfolk. Wednesday stays sunny and hot, reaching 92 degrees with light south winds. Skies turn mostly clear tonight, temperatures falling to 76 degrees. A slight chance of showers and thunderstorms arrives early Thursday morning. Looking at Kearney. Sunny skies dominate this afternoon with temperatures peaking near 93 degrees. Clear conditions continue through evening, slowly cooling to 75 degrees overnight. A gentle south wind around 10 miles per hour accompanies moving west to Scott's Bluff. Wednesday stays sunny and hot, reaching 91 degrees before clouds build. Showers and thunderstorms become possible this evening, with temperatures falling to 65 degrees overnight. In the capital city today, sunny skies dominate this afternoon with temperatures peaking near 98 degrees from 4 through 6 p.m. Conditions remain clear tonight, though warmth lingers with temperatures easing to 84 degrees by early morning.
0: Back to News Channel Nebraska. Now let's take a look at our top headlines today. York man faces years in prison after a guilty plea related to pointing a gun at kids. Court records in Madison County show 55.

0: September is National Cold Case Month, and that has the Nebraska State Patrol shining a light on two unsolved cases. The patrol put out a call for information on the whereabouts of Linda Dillard of Fairbury and Ha Nguyen of Lincoln. Dillard was last seen in June of 2021 in rural Table Rock. She hasn't been found despite numerous searches. As for when, his body was found in June of 2014 near the town of Beaver Crossing. Authorities have determined his death was a homicide. Authorities say the two cases are not connected, but are both still open. Anyone who has any info should call Nebraska Crime Stoppers. Nebraska State Fair hit a major milestone Tuesday morning. A family from Hastings was honored as the 5 millionth visitor to Fawner Park since the state fair moved to Grand Island. The Patterson family brought their 6 kids to the fair. They were surprised by officials with Grand Island Tourism with a prize package that included concert tickets, golf passes, and other prizes. The fair is now in its 17th year in Grand Island after moving from Lincoln. Drinking straight from the garden hose on a hot summer day is a fond memory for many Nebraskans, but for some in the northeast part of the state, it's a risk they simply can't take. Today, state and local leaders unveiled an $8 million fix to overhaul one rural community's drinking water system. Here's a closer look. On a scorching summer afternoon, cooling off at the spigot is a nostalgic tradition. It's one Governor Jim Pillen recalls from his own farm.
1: I was home on the farm this weekend. It was hot as heck, and there's nothing more fun than drinking water out of a hose.
0: But in plain view, tap water comes with long-time uncertainty. State water officials say nitrate levels in the town's wells have fluctuated near maximum contaminant limits for years.
2: You know, their drinking water quality with regard to nitrates has kind of oscillated around what we call maximum contaminant levels. So they've kind of gone up and down over time. But we're trying to find a more reliable, sustainable source for drinking water for the long term.
0: To fix it, Plainview is tapping into the state's drinking water revolving fund. Pillen says Nebraska has secured $3.5 billion in federal aid over the last 3.5 years, up from ranking 49th nationally in federal funding before he took office.
1: This is what the state should be doing, not telling us how to live, not providing programs that could be nice. We need to be focusing on the needs and the necessities and nothing higher priority than quality drinking water.
0: The $8 million investment in a new well field combines low-interest loans and loan forgiveness to secure clean water without overburdening local ratepayers.
3: It's an answer to a huge problem.
0: For Plainview Mayor Bob Smith, it means restoring peace of mind for the entire community.
3: It'll be awesome. Absolutely. Yep. Because I still do it on occasion, but I used to all the time. And knowing, you know, we got good drinking water, I'll do it more.
0: With funding set, Plainview takes a major step toward securing safe tap water for decades to come. In Plainview, Tyler Murphy, News Channel Nebraska.
4: Thanks for coming.
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0: Stick around here on News Channel Nebraska. 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
10: 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I'm Tori Schulman here with my co-host Al Jackson. 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

0: now.
1: Well, Tori, it's like you said, anyone that's been injured in an accident, give us a call right now and find out how much money you can potentially get for your accident.
0: Thanks, Al. 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Call now.
2: As it's not aware of any schools in the state impacted by a federal order shutting down nearly 300 truck driving schools across the country. U.S. Transportation Secretary Sean Duffy announced the enforcement action Monday. His office claimed more than 5,000 drivers linked to those schools failed English proficiency tests. Federal officials claim some of the schools handed out licenses to drivers who couldn't read English road signs. One driver's trainer in Nebraska says they've built a program designed to keep unqualified drivers off the road.
3: A driver's not fully trained, doesn't know how to read signs, can't speak English very well, or just doesn't understand the American highways. It costs lives. That's the biggest thing. It'll cost lives if we don't get this, like, really tuned in.
2: The federal government doesn't require a minimum number of training hours. Nebraska requires at least 6 hours behind the wheel and 6 hours of classroom time. Nebraska DMV Director Rhonda Lam told our news partners at WOWT that the state checks English proficiency at every step of the process. Being a walk-on from La Vista to a leader at the starting tight end, it's been a long road for Luke Lindenmeyer. But as the Huskers open the season on Saturday against Ohio, it's time for one more go-around. NCN's Jake Bartecki goes one-on-one with Lindenmeyer.
4: Here with Luke Lindenmeyer, Huskers tight end, one of the leaders on this offense. Game week, my friend. How you feeling? What are the emotions?
5: Excited. It's finally we're here.
4: Does this one feel a little different than the past, given how long you've been here now?
5: It does, kind of. It's hard trying to not make it monotonous. Here's another season. This is the final season for me, so there's got to be a kind of urgency for me in my preparation and my recovery leading up to the game, and especially getting the young guys ready too.
4: And you've had, this will be your fifth opening day, is that right?
5: Mm-hmm.
4: So out of those prior four, do you have a favorite moment from other opening days?
5: Definitely last year.
4: Last year, Arrowhead, yeah.
5: Yes, kind of like my first official start. Mm-hmm. In a new role as a leader of a position group. Didn't really know what to expect and was going out there, catching a couple passes, making some good blocks. Felt good.
4: Last time I talked to you was Chicago, Big Ten Media Days, and we talked a little bit about new quarterback Anthony Calandra, and you described him as a squirrel in terms of how he's able to evade pressure and make something out of nothing in broken plays. Can you go a little deeper into why he's a squirrel specifically?
5: He's just super mobile and shifty, and when I'm running my route, I don't know if he's going to be in or outside the pocket once I turn around. You never know where he's going to be, and he can just make a play wherever, and it's our job just be in the right spot and run to wherever he's going.
4: You made note of it at the podium session earlier that you have a little mustache you're growing out here. How did this begin, and how long have you been trying to grow that out?
5: So I suck at growing facial hair.
4: Me too.
5: But every fall camp, I don't shave. And this fall camp, I actually started to get a little something on the stash and the beers. And my wife wanted me to just keep this and this. I was like, okay, I'll do it. And she said it looked good. And a lot of my teammates say it looks good too. So
4: happy wife, happy life. And I think it looks pretty good. You know, it's great. So you've been growing that since the beginning of fall camp.
5: Oh, yeah.
4: Well, like I said, I'm not great at growing facial hair either. All right, let's get back to the football talk here before we let you go. This is a season I think there's some expectations from a lot of different aspects of the program, but what can fans kind of expect from you guys?
5: Well, from offensive side, an explosive offense, a scoring offense, and a winning team.
4: A winning team, easy enough. Well, Luke, enjoy opening day. Enjoy the season.
5: Appreciate it. Thank you.
4: That's Luke Lindenmeyer on NCN.
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5: Wednesday. Hot and dry with a high near 93 and a low around 71 degrees. Thursday remains sunny and very warm, reaching 94 degrees with an overnight low near 70. Friday continues the heat at 94 degrees, while a slight shower chance reaches 15%. Saturday stays hot near 94 with mostly dry conditions and a low around 69 degrees. Sunday cools to 91 degrees with 27% shower chance and a low near 68. Moving north to Norfolk. Wednesday is sunny and hot at 92 degrees with clear skies and a 71 degree low. Thursday reaches 94 degrees with 12 mph south winds and a 72 degree low under sunny skies. Friday remains mostly sunny and hot, topping out at 94 degrees with a 71 degree low. Saturday stays warm with sunny skies, a high near 93 degrees and a 70 degree low. Sunday eases slightly but stays dry and pleasant, with a 90-degree high and 69-degree low. Looking at Lincoln, Wednesday brings intense heat, 99 degrees, mostly sunny skies, with southwest winds at 13 miles per hour. Thursday remains hot at 99 degrees, with shower chance and southwest winds at 14 miles per hour. Friday offers mostly sunny, 98-degree afternoon, while southern breezes ease to 10 miles per hour. Saturday stays hot and dry with highs near 98 degrees and lows falling to 74. Sunday remains warm, reaching 96 degrees with mostly dry conditions and a comfortable 74 degree low.
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13: As U.S. Senate candidates went head-to-head last night, clashing over costs, tariffs, and who can best represent the state. NCN's Peter Rice has the details from Grand Island.
14: For the first time in over 6 years, Nebraska U.S. Senate candidates facing off on the debate stage. Republican Senator Pete Ricketts debating independent candidate Dan Osborne for over an hour here at the Nebraska State Fair in Grand Island, where the two went back and forth on some of the most pressing topics to Nebraska voters.
15: The contrast was clear from the start. Osborne framed the race around working families and rising costs.
16: But there's a common theme that I find around the state, and times are getting harder. Costs are getting too expensive. Healthcare is getting too expensive. Groceries are too expensive, and families are falling behind.
15: Ricketts argued his record shows he's already delivered relief.
17: And that's why we're working so hard to put more money back in your pockets through the working families tax cut. We were able to avoid a $2,400 tax increase that would have happened if we didn't pass that law. No tax on tips, no tax on overtime, tax cuts for seniors.
15: The candidates also split over tariffs.
16: So we know targeted tariffs can work. Tariff doesn't have to be a bad name. But what we're seeing with a blanket tariff policy is we are seeing the rise of costs in building materials. Home ownership is becoming unattainable for the future generations. And it's because tariffs are driving this.
17: Some of our allies are actually disadvantaging us when it comes to tariffs. They have high tariffs on our products, we have low tariffs on theirs. And it's not fair. These are countries we defend. And so we should be looking to be able to level the playing field, which is what the tariffs we're doing are trying to do.
15: But on one major Nebraska issue, the two largely agreed. Both opposed President Donald Trump's temporary waiver, allowing more foreign beef into the country.
16: Yeah, I think this is where Senator Ricketts and I will see eye to eye, that this is a colossal mistake for our cattle ranchers.
17: I told President Trump that short-term solutions to try and address the costs we all want to bring down for folks are not going to work and are actually bad for our cattle ranchers. Right now, they're trying to make decisions on their heifers. And this actually makes it more difficult on them to keep those heifers so they can expand the size of the herd. Expanding the size of the herd is how we get long-term to lower prices for consumers and families. So that's the real solution.
15: Beyond policy, much of the debate centered on how each candidate defined the other. Ricketts repeatedly called Osborne Democrat Dan and argued his independent campaign is misleading voters.
17: I have been delivering for Nebraska for 12 years. You know where I stand, you know what I'm going to do. Democrat Dan is trying to sell you a bill of goods. He's lying to your face, and you should be shocked by how easily he does it. Folks, this man is being paid for by liberal out-of-state interests. I've delivered for Nebraska.
15: Osborne pushed back, saying his independence is exactly what separates him from Washington politics.
16: I don't need to caucus with either party. Nobody's got a monopoly on a good idea. I will work with Republicans to get things passed, but it's about delivering for Nebraska. That's what I intend to do, is to work for the people of Nebraska, not a party boss.
15: And you can watch the full debate on our News Channel Nebraska YouTube or Facebook pages.
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0: Alaska.
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7: From 3 p.m. through 8 p.m., sunshine holds as temperatures ease from 92 to 87 degrees. Southwest winds near 10 miles per hour gradually weaken, while rain chances remain 1%. From 9 p.m. through 2 a.m., skies stay clear and temperatures fall from 83 to 78 degrees. Southeast winds increase to 12 miles per hour, but precipitation chances remain 10%. Thursday brings heat and mostly dry conditions. High 95 degrees, low 73, with a 13% rain chance. Friday remains hot and dry, reaching 95 degrees after a 72-degree night. Rain chances are only 3%. Saturday stays sunny and warm, reaching 94 degrees with a 71-degree low. Rain chances are only 11%. Sunday turns cooler with sunshine, a 92-degree high and a 70-degree low. Rain chances rise to only 18%. Monday brings a cooler high of 90 degrees, a low of 72, with rain chances peaking at 22%. Looking at Beatrice. Through early evening, sunshine holds with temperatures falling from 98 degrees to 89 degrees by 8 p.m., as skies remain clear. Tonight stays mostly clear and mild, with temperatures sliding from 86 degrees at 9 p.m. to 81 degrees by 2 a.m. South winds around 10 to 13 miles per hour continue. Thursday stays sunny and hot, reaching 99 degrees after a 75-degree start. Rain chances remain only 11%. Friday brings sunshine and a 98-degree high, easing to 75 degrees overnight with a 3% rain chance. Saturday stays sunny near 98 degrees, then cools to 73 overnight. Rain chances remain just 6% or less. Sunday brings more sunshine, a 97-degree high, and a 73-degree overnight low. Rain chances stay 8%. Monday turns cooler with sunshine, a 95-degree high, a 75-degree low, and a 14% chance of rain. Moving to the west, in Scotts Bluff. Thursday stays sunny and hot, climbing from 87 to 91 degrees before clouds increase. By 6 p.m., temperatures ease to 85 degrees with 45% shower and thunderstorm chance developing. Showers and thunderstorms remain possible. Thursday evening, especially from 7 through 11 p.m., as readings fall from 79 to 67 degrees. Skies turn partly cloudy around midnight near 65 degrees. Thursday brings sunny skies and a high of 93 degrees with a 61-degree low and minimal shower chance. Friday stays mostly sunny and hotter, reaching 95 degrees. Light west winds arrive with a 62-degree low overnight. Saturday remains sunny, peaking at 95 degrees while winds stay light, and temperatures dip to 63 degrees overnight. Sunday turns cooler, with unsettled skies reaching 89 degrees. Shower chances hit 34%, with a 60-degree low. Monday stays cooler and partly sunny, with an 87-degree high, 20% shower chance, and 59-degree low overnight.
0: And officially has a new partner running things. The University of Nebraska Board of Regents Tuesday approved adding the Omaha Community Foundation as a governing member of Nebraska Medicine alongside the University of Nebraska system. Foundation leadership said they have been working on the governing structure since July after Clarkson Regional Health Services officially ended its longtime leadership role. Nebraska Medicine said in a statement released Tuesday that the move would strengthen their patient care and help recruit high-quality physicians and scientists to Nebraska. One of the options for voters in a Northeast Nebraska town's mayoral race will be behind bars on Election Day. According to court records, 61-year-old Ray Connett was sentenced to 15 months in prison related to an attempted child abuse conviction in Antelope County. He was arrested last July. Witnesses accused Connett of strangling his adopted grandchild during an argument. Connett is running for mayor of Neely, but state statute says Connett would not be allowed to serve because he's a convicted felon. Connett's sentence will keep him behind bars until next April. Demand for food banks increasing. The largest of its kind in Nebraska is getting some help of its own. The food bank for the Heartland received a delivery of 33,000 pounds of non-perishable food Tuesday from the Omaha, Nebraska Millard Stake of the Church of Latter-day Saints. The delivery was one of four truckloads the church sent to Lager distribution centers as part of a nationwide campaign for Hunger Action Month. Food bank officials say Tuesday's donation means thousands of meals for Nebraska families.
8: 27,500 meals is a significant step in the right direction in helping families get the nutritious food they need so they can live, learn, and thrive.
0: Sullivan said the demand for their services hasn't been as high as it is now since the worst of the pandemic. The food will be distributed to locations across 93 different counties in Nebraska and in Iowa. Food fighting between the U.S. and Iran has pushed oil prices up, while putting fresh focus on the toll the months-long war has taken on gas prices in the U.S. That issue was at the heart of discussion Tuesday, as President Donald Trump hosted energy industry representatives at the White House. Maddie Gannon has more.
9: One of the most tangible impacts of this six-month-old war with Iran for Americans has been prices at the pump. And with fuel prices soaring, President Donald Trump met with executives from oil refineries and gas retailers Tuesday in an effort to lower gas and diesel costs in the U.S. In April, the national average for a gallon of gas surpassed $4 for the first time since 2022. That's according to AAA, which also found the average stayed above $4 a gallon every day last month in what marked a new record. Now, Gas Buddy says that $4 a gallon national average could hang on through the upcoming Labor Day weekend for the first time ever. All of this with less than 3 months until the midterm elections, something experts say Iran is keenly aware of.
10: They clearly understand the political situation in the United States, and they want President Trump to face the consequences of $4 gas when voters go to the polls in November.
9: The cost of living is expected to be a central issue this November. 74% of Americans say rising gas prices have caused them at least some hardship, according to CNN's polling from the end of July. That same poll found 71% say Trump hasn't gone far enough in trying to reduce the price of everyday goods. Meanwhile, Trump said the deal announced last week, giving the U.S. government majority control over 65 billion barrels of Venezuelan oil reserves, could help lower gas prices in the U.S.

0: but he acknowledged Monday that it could take 2 to 3 years for the effects to be felt, and definitely not before the midterms. At the White House, I'm Maddie Gannon.
1: Former teacher in the Lincoln Public School District faces prison time after being found guilty in a sexual abuse case. 63-year-old Daniel Holmberg pleaded no contest this week to 2 counts of felony sexual abuse by a school worker. 2 additional counts were dropped as part of a plea agreement. That's after an investigation last year into allegations that the former English learner teacher inappropriately touched students. Investigators said Holmberg admitted in an interview to the contact, but said his intentions weren't sexual. He faces up to 6 years in prison when he's sentenced in December. A Nebraska man accused of keeping nearly 80 animals at his home in poor conditions faces multiple new felonies. Prosecutors filed 3 new felony animal cruelty counts against 41-year-old Nicholas Sakis of Elkhorn. He already faced 29 misdemeanors related to the seizure of an abundance of animals, including a zebra, from his home in July. An investigator with the Nebraska Humane Society said in court documents this week that 3 of the animals confiscated needed emergency surgeries. Sakis pleaded not guilty last week. His trial is currently scheduled to begin on September 30th.
2: Today in Norfolk. Wednesday stays sunny and hot, reaching 92 degrees with light south winds. Skies turn mostly clear tonight, temperatures falling to 76 degrees. A slight chance of showers and thunderstorms arrives early Thursday morning. Looking at Kearney. Sunny skies dominate this afternoon with temperatures peaking near 93 degrees. Clear conditions continue through evening, slowly cooling to 75 degrees overnight. A gentle south wind around 10 miles per hour accompanies moving west to Scott's Bluff. Wednesday stays sunny and hot, reaching 91 degrees before clouds build. Showers and thunderstorms become possible this evening, with temperatures falling to 65 degrees overnight. In the capital city today, sunny skies dominate this afternoon with temperatures peaking near 98 degrees from 4 through 6 p.m. Conditions remain clear tonight, though warmth lingers with temperatures easing to 84 degrees by early morning.
1: Now let's take another look at today's top stories. Passing train puts a dead stop to a high-speed chase and nets $600,000 in illegal drugs taken into custody. Lancaster County Sheriff's deputies say they pulled over 51-year-old Clinton McGee near Highway 77 in West Van Dorn for a traffic violation. McGee sped off, cutting through yards in southwest Lincoln neighborhoods. Deputies say the chase came to a sudden halt near Old Shaney Road when a train blocked McGee's path, allowing deputies to box him in. Investigators recovered a backpack McGee threw from the truck, finding 13 pounds of cocaine inside. McGee now faces multiple felony charges. Madison is offering clarification over the cancellation of a vendor contract at their Madison facility. City officials in Madison say they sought more information after the meat processing filed notification of plans to end their contract with sanitation company Fort Rex this month. Madison City Administrator Andy Colvin says they've been told that Tyson Fresh Meats is still operating as usual, a new sanitation contractor is being hired, and that new company is making efforts to retain as many people in Madison as possible. No processing employees are being let go. Former North Platte police investigator faces federal charges for possessing child sexual abuse materials. Federal agents say they arrested 46-year-old John Deal on Monday following a National Center for Missing and Exploited Children tip. Investigators say Deal used Bitcoin to buy illicit content and access dozens of encrypted sites, leading to the discovery of 82 illegal files on his personal devices. Deal worked with the department for 21 years, even handling child exploitation cases, before resigning right after his arrest. North Platte police say they are fully cooperating with the FBI's ongoing investigation. A violent 2-vehicle crash sends one man to the hospital with serious injuries in South Lincoln. Officers say they rushed to the Hunt Drive in Old Shaney Road just before 7 o'clock this morning after an SUV and a Mazda collided. The impact flipped

0: one of the vehicles onto its side. Paramedics transported that driver to the hospital, but police say his injuries are non-life-threatening. Crews shut down the intersection for 2 hours to clear the wreckage and gather evidence, but all lanes are open now. Lincoln police are still investigating what triggered that wreck. An e-scooter ride to pick up his son turns into a terrifying moment for a Lincoln father. Frederick Ramirez was riding along 27th Street this morning when a vehicle struck him at a parking lot entrance. Ramirez says the driver initially sped off but returned to the scene a short time later. Ramirez escaped serious injuries, but he has a clear warning for everyone on the road.
1: I just ask that other drivers, you know, pay attention, you know. I understand people are in a hurry nowadays, but, you know, there's other people, you know, pedestrians are first, man. You know, it don't matter whether they're on an e-bike or a scooter or they're walking, you know. If I would have had my son with me, you know, it would have been a difference.
0: Ramirez says he rarely rides e-scooters and likely never will again. Emergency crews are on high alert in Northeast Lincoln. Lincoln police and firefighters say they surrounded an apartment building near 49th and Walker, just northeast of UNL's East Campus, around 11:05 a.m. Investigators say officers were helping with a parole search when they uncovered drugs and a suspicious device inside a unit. First responders immediately evacuated the building as a precaution. Crews are building an action plan and expect to remain at the scene for hours. No word yet on any arrests. We will update you as the story develops. Omaha City Council is set to vote on renewing multi-million dollar contracts for school resource officers following a heated public hearing. The proposed deal keeps 35 SROs across 18 schools in 4 Omaha area districts despite recent controversy surrounding the police use of shot gloves. The ACLU of Nebraska spoke out against the agreement, calling permanent police presence in schools a threat to student civil rights. However, police representatives defended the program, calling the assignment a vital community calling. Council members will cast their final vote on September 15th. Path is now clear for the government to avert a funding shutdown at the end of September. Tuesday, the House passed a bill to extend government funding to December 11th. The measure was previously okayed by the Senate ahead of the August recess. It now heads to President Donald Trump's desk for his signature. Lawmakers now remove a shutdown threat and clear the way for a final campaign sprint to November's midterm elections. Ground here on News Channel Nebraska. We'll have more news up next.
2: Wednesday, hot and dry with a high near 93 and a low around 71 degrees. Thursday remains sunny and very warm, reaching 94 degrees with an overnight low near 70. Friday continues the heat at 94 degrees, while a slight shower chance reaches 15%. Saturday stays hot near 94 with mostly dry conditions and a low around 69 degrees. Sunday cools to 91 degrees with 27% shower chance and a low near 68. Moving north to Norfolk. Wednesday is sunny and hot at 92 degrees with clear skies and a 71 degree low. Thursday reaches 94 degrees with 12 mile per hour south winds and a 72 degree low under sunny skies. Friday remains mostly sunny and hot, topping out at 94 degrees with a 71 degree low. Saturday stays warm with sunny skies, a high near 93 degrees and a 70 degree low. Sunday eases slightly but stays dry and pleasant, with a 90-degree high and 69-degree low. Looking at Lincoln, Wednesday brings intense heat, 99 degrees, mostly sunny skies, with southwest winds at 13 miles per hour. Thursday remains hot at 99 degrees, with shower chance and southwest winds at 14 miles per hour. Friday offers mostly sunny, 98-degree afternoon, while southern breezes ease to 10 miles per hour. Saturday stays hot and dry with highs near 98 degrees and lows falling to 74. Sunday remains warm, reaching 96 degrees with mostly dry conditions and a comfortable 74 degree low.
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0: To a leader at the starting tight end, it's been a long road for Luke Lindenmeyer. But as the Huskers open the season on Saturday against Ohio, it's time for one more go-around. NCN's Jake Bartecki goes one-on-one with Lindenmeyer.
16: Here with Luke Lindenmeyer, Huskers tight end, one of the leaders on this offense. Game week, my friend. How you feeling? What are the emotions?
17: Excited. It's like, finally, we're here.
16: Does this one feel a little different than the past, given how long you've been here now?
17: It does, kind of. It's hard trying to not make it, like, monotonous. Like, here's another season. Like, this is the final season for me, so there's got to be, like, a kind of urgency for me in my preparation and my recovery leading up to the game, and especially getting the young guys ready, too.
16: And you've had – this will be your fifth opening day, is that right? Mm-hmm. So out of those prior four, do you have a favorite moment from other opening days?
17: Definitely last year.
16: last year. Arrowhead, yeah.
17: Yes, kind of like my first official start in a new role as a leader of a position group. Didn't really know what to expect and was going out there, catching a couple passes, making some good blocks.

0: It felt good.
1: Last time I talked to you was Chicago, Big Ten Media Days, and we talked a little bit about new quarterback Anthony Calandra, and you described him as a squirrel in terms of how he's able to evade pressure and make something out of nothing in broken plays. Can you go a little deeper into why he's a squirrel specifically?
0: He's just super mobile and shifty, and when I'm running my route, I don't know if he's going to be in or outside the pocket once I turn around. Like, you never know where he's going to be. And he could just make a play wherever, and it's our job just be in the right spot and run to wherever he's going.
1: You made note of it at the podium session earlier that you have a little mustache you're growing out here. How did this begin, and how long have you been trying to grow that out?
0: So I suck at growing facial hair.
1: Me too.
0: But every fall camp, I don't shave, and this fall camp, like, I actually started to get a little something on the stash and the beers, and my wife wanted me to just keep this and this. I was like, okay, I'll do it, and she said it looked good, and a lot of my teammates say it looks good too. So
1: happy wife, happy life. I think it looks pretty good. You know, it's great. So you've been growing that since the beginning of fall camp?
0: Oh yeah.
1: Well, like I said, I'm not great at growing facial hair either. All right, let's get back to the football talk here before we let you go. This is a season I think there's some expectations from a lot of different aspects of the program, but what can fans kind of expect from you guys?
0: Well, from the offensive side, an explosive offense, a scoring offense, and a winning team.
1: A winning team, easy enough. Well, Luke, enjoy opening day. Enjoy the season.
0: Appreciate it. Thank you.
1: That's Luke Lindenmeyer on NCN.
2: Good news given to a small college football team in Nebraska this week. They're starting the 2026 season with a 1-0 record, even though they didn't get to play a game last week. NAIA Doane University was scheduled to face Texas College to kick off the 2026 season last Saturday night in Crete, but that game was canceled last Thursday, with both relevant conferences citing health concerns within the Texas College roster. Since the Tigers were prepared to play the game, Doane petitioned the NAIA to count that game as a forfeit victory. Tuesday, that request was approved, meaning the Tigers will start the season with a victory on their schedule despite not having to suit up for a game. That was a scheduled Week 0 fixture, but Week 1 has provided some challenges for Doane as well. An unseasonably warm first week of September has forced the Tigers to adjust their practice times and adjust their game time for this Saturday. Doane's game in South Dakota against Dakota Wesleyan this Saturday will now kick off at 11 a.m. as both teams try to beat the heat.
3: From 3 p.m. through 8 p.m., sunshine holds as temperatures ease from 92 to 87 degrees. Southwest winds near 10 miles per hour gradually weaken, while rain chances remain 1%. From 9 p.m. through 2 a.m., skies stay clear and temperatures fall from 83 to 78 degrees. Southeast winds increase to 12 miles per hour, but precipitation chances remain 10%. Thursday brings heat and mostly dry conditions. High 95 degrees, low 73, with a 13% rain chance. Friday remains hot and dry, reaching 95 degrees after a 72-degree night. Rain chances are only 3%. Saturday stays sunny and warm, reaching 94 degrees with a 71-degree low. Rain chances are only 11%. Sunday turns cooler with sunshine, a 92-degree high and a 70-degree low. Rain chances rise to only 18%. Monday brings a cooler high of 90 degrees, a low of 72, with rain chances peaking at 22%. Looking at Beatrice. Through early evening, sunshine holds with temperatures falling from 98 degrees to 89 degrees by 8 p.m., as skies remain clear. Tonight stays mostly clear and mild, with temperatures sliding from hotter 86 degrees at 9 p.m. to 81 degrees by 2 a.m. South winds around 10 to 13 miles per hour continue. Thursday stays sunny and hot, reaching 99 degrees after a 75-degree start. Rain chances remain only 11%. Friday brings sunshine and a 98-degree high, easing to 75 degrees overnight with a 3% rain chance. Saturday stays sunny near 98 degrees, then cools to 73 overnight. Rain chances remain just 6% or less. Sunday brings more sunshine, a 97-degree high, and a 73-degree overnight low.

0: Rain chances stay 8%. Monday turns cooler with sunshine, a 95 degree high, a 75 degree low, and a 14% chance of rain. Moving to the west, in Scotts Bluff. Thursday stays sunny and hot, climbing from 87 to 91 degrees before clouds increase. By 6 p.m., temperatures ease to 85 degrees with 45% shower and thunderstorm chance developing. Showers and thunderstorms remain possible. Thursday evening, especially from 7 through 11 p.m., as readings fall from 79 to 67 degrees. Skies turn partly cloudy around midnight near 65 degrees. Thursday brings sunny skies and a high of 93 degrees with a 61 degree low and minimal shower chance. Friday stays mostly sunny and hotter, reaching 95 degrees. Light west winds arrive with a 62 degree low overnight. Saturday remains sunny, peaking at 95 degrees while winds stay light and temperatures dip to 63 degrees overnight. Sunday turns cooler with unsettled skies, reaching 89 degrees. Shower chances hit 34% with a 60 degree low. Monday stays cooler and partly sunny with an 87 degree high, 20% shower chance, and 59 degree low overnight.
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0: Hello, how are we doing? My name is Tyler Murphy, and you're watching News Channel Nebraska. Today is Wednesday, September 2nd. Now let's take a look at our top headlines. Drinking straight from the garden hose on a hot summer day is a fond memory for many Nebraskans, but for some in the northeast part of the state, it's a risk they simply can't take. I'll have more on the multi-million dollar fix coming up. And later, Tyson is offering clarification over the cancellation of a vendor contract at their facility in Madison. And a new era for Nebraska medicine is officially underway. Now, if you take a step outside, you will realize it is hot. Here's a look at your local weather.
1: Today in Norfolk. Wednesday stays sunny and hot, reaching 92 degrees with light south winds. Skies turn mostly clear tonight, temperatures falling to 76 degrees. A slight chance of showers and thunderstorms arrives early Thursday morning. Looking at Kearney. Sunny skies dominate this afternoon with temperatures peaking near 93 degrees. Clear conditions continue through evening, slowly cooling to 75 degrees overnight. A gentle south wind around 10 miles per hour accompanies moving west to Scott's Bluff. Wednesday stays sunny and hot, reaching 91 degrees before clouds build. Showers and thunderstorms become possible this evening, with temperatures falling to 65 degrees overnight. In the capital city today, sunny skies dominate this afternoon with temperatures peaking near 98 degrees from 4 through 6 p.m. Conditions remain clear tonight, though warmth lingers with temperatures easing to 84 degrees by early morning.
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2: On a scorching summer afternoon, cooling off at the spigot is a nostalgic tradition. It's one Governor Jim Pillen recalls from his own farm.
3: I was home on the farm this weekend. It was hot as heck, and there's nothing more fun than drinking water out of a hose.
2: But in plain view, tap water comes with long-time uncertainty. State water officials say nitrate levels in the town's wells have fluctuated near maximum contaminant limits for years.
4: You know, their drinking water quality with regard to nitrates has kind of oscillated around what we call maximum contaminant levels. So they've kind of gone up and down over time. But we're trying to find a more reliable, sustainable source for drinking water for the long term.
2: To fix it, Plainview is tapping into the state's drinking water revolving fund. Pillen says Nebraska has secured $3.5 billion in federal aid over the last 3.5 years, up from ranking 49th nationally in federal funding before he took office.
3: This is what the state should be doing, not telling us how to live, not providing programs that could be nice. We need to be focusing on the needs and the necessities and nothing higher priority than quality drinking water.
2: The $8 million investment in a new well field combines low-interest loans and loan forgiveness to secure clean water without overburdening local ratepayers.
5: It's an answer to a huge problem.
2: For Plainview Mayor Bob Smith, it means restoring peace of mind for the entire community.
5: It'll be awesome. Absolutely. Yep. Because I still do it on occasion, but I used to all the time. And knowing, you know, we got good drinking water, I'll do it more.
2: With funding set, Plainview takes a major step towards securing safe tap water for decades to come. In Plainview, Tyler Murphy, News Channel Nebraska.
6: Thanks for coming.
3: 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Yep.
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3: Vista to a leader at the starting tight end. It's been a long road for Luke Lindenmeyer. But as the Huskers open the season on Saturday against Ohio, it's time for one more go-around. NCN's Jake Bartecki goes one-on-one with Lindenmeyer.
4: Here with Luke Lindenmeyer, Huskers tight end, one of the leaders on this offense. Game week, my friend. How you feeling? What are the emotions?
5: Excited. It's finally we're here.
4: Does this one feel a little different than the past, given how long you've been here now?
5: It does, kind of. It's hard trying to not make it monotonous. Here's another season. This is the final season for me, so there's got to be a kind of urgency for me in my preparation and my recovery leading up to the game, and especially getting the young guys ready too.
4: And you've had, this will be your fifth opening day, is that right?
5: Mm-hmm.
4: So out of those prior four, do you have a favorite moment from other opening days?
5: Definitely last year.
4: Last year, Arrowhead, yeah.
5: Yes, kind of like my first official start. Mm-hmm. In a new role as a leader of a position group. Didn't really know what to expect and was going out there, catching a couple passes, making some good blocks. It felt good.
4: Last time I talked to you was Chicago, Big Ten Media Days, and we talked a little bit about new quarterback Anthony Calandra, and you described him as a squirrel in terms of how he's able to evade pressure and make something out of nothing in broken plays. Can you go a little deeper into why he's a squirrel specifically?
5: He's just super mobile and shifty, and when I'm running my route, I don't know if he's going to be in or outside the pocket once I turn around. You never know where he's going to be, and he could just make a play wherever, and it's our job just be in the right spot and run to wherever he's going.
4: You made note of it at the podium session earlier that you have a little mustache you're growing out here. How did this begin, and how long have you been trying to grow that out?
5: So I suck at growing facial hair.
4: Me too.
5: But every fall camp, I don't shave. And this fall camp, I actually started to get a little something on the stash and the beers. And my wife wanted me to just keep this and this. I was like, okay, I'll do it. And she said it looked good. And a lot of my teammates say it looks good too. So
4: happy wife, happy life. I think it looks pretty good. It's great. So you've been growing that since the beginning of fall camp.
5: Oh, yeah.
4: Well, like I said, I'm not great at growing facial hair either. All right, let's get back to the football talk here before we let you go. This is a season I think there's some expectations from a lot of different aspects of the program, but what can fans kind of expect from you guys?
5: Well, from offensive side, an explosive offense, a scoring offense, and a winning team.
4: A winning team, easy enough. Well, Luke, enjoy opening day. Enjoy the season.
5: Appreciate it. Thank you.
4: That's Luke Lindenmeyer on NCN.
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5: Carney. Wednesday. Hot and dry with a high near 93 and a low around 71 degrees. Thursday remains sunny and very warm, reaching 94 degrees with an overnight low near 70. Friday continues the heat at 94 degrees, while a slight shower chance reaches 15%. Saturday stays hot near 94 with mostly dry conditions and a low around 69 degrees. Sunday cools to 91 degrees with 27% shower chance and a low near 68. Moving north to Norfolk. Wednesday is sunny and hot at 92 degrees with clear skies and a 71 degree low. Thursday reaches 94 degrees with 12 mile per hour south winds and a 72 degree low under sunny skies. Friday remains mostly sunny and hot, topping out at 94 degrees with a 71 degree low. Saturday stays warm with sunny skies, a high near 93 degrees and a 70 degree low. Sunday eases slightly but stays dry and pleasant with a 90 degree high and 69 degree low. Looking at Lincoln. Wednesday brings intense heat, 99 degrees, mostly sunny skies, with southwest winds at 13 miles per hour. Thursday remains hot at 99 degrees with shower chance and southwest winds at 14 miles per hour. Friday offers mostly sunny, 98 degree afternoon, while southern breezes ease to 10 miles per hour. Saturday stays hot and dry with highs near 98 degrees and lows falling to 74. Sunday remains warm, reaching 96 degrees with mostly dry conditions and a comfortable 74 degree low.
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1: It's the thrill, the hope, the long shots, and the turnovers. 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
2: It went head-to-head last night, clashing over costs, tariffs, and who can best represent the state. NCN's Peter Rice has the details from Grand Island.
3: For the first time in over 6 years, Nebraska U.S. Senate candidates facing off on the debate stage. Republican Senator Pete Ricketts debating Independent candidate Dan Osborne for over an hour here at the Nebraska State Fair in Grand Island, where the two went back and forth on some of the most pressing topics to Nebraska voters.
4: The contrast was clear from the start. Osborne framed the race around working families and rising costs.
5: But there's a common theme that I find around the state, and times are getting harder. Costs are getting too expensive. Healthcare is getting too expensive. Groceries are too expensive, and families are falling behind.
4: Ricketts argued his record shows he's already delivered relief.
6: And that's why we're working so hard to put more money back in your pockets through the working families tax cut. We were able to avoid a $2,400 tax increase that would have happened if we didn't pass that law. No tax on tips, no tax on overtime, tax cuts for seniors.
4: The candidates also split over tariffs.
5: So we know targeted tariffs can work. Tariff doesn't have to be a bad name. But what we're seeing with a blanket tariff policy is we are seeing the rise of costs in building materials. Home ownership is becoming unattainable for the future generations. And it's because tariffs are driving this.
6: Some of our allies are actually disadvantaging us when it comes to tariffs. They have high tariffs on our products. We have low tariffs on theirs. And it's not fair. These are countries we defend. And so we should be looking to be able to level the playing field, which is what the tariffs we're doing are trying to do.
4: But on one major Nebraska issue, the two largely agreed. Both opposed President Donald Trump's temporary waiver, allowing more foreign beef into the country.
5: Yeah, I think this is where Senator Ricketts and I will see eye to eye, that this is a colossal mistake for our cattle ranchers.
6: I told President Trump that short-term solutions to try and address the costs we all want to bring down for folks are not going to work and are actually bad for our cattle ranchers. Right now, they're trying to make decisions on their heifers. And this actually makes it more difficult on them to keep those heifers so they can expand the size of the herd. Expanding the size of the herd is how we get long-term to lower prices for consumers and families. So that's the real solution.
4: Beyond policy, much of the debate centered on how each candidate defined the other. Ricketts repeatedly called Osborne Democrat Dan and argued his independent campaign is misleading voters.
6: I have been delivering for Nebraska for 12 years. You know where I stand, you know what I'm going to do. Democrat Dan is trying to sell you a bill of goods. He's lying to your face, and you should be shocked by how easily he does it. Folks, this man is being paid for by liberal out-of-state interests. I've delivered for Nebraska.
4: Osborne pushed back, saying his independence is exactly what separates him from Washington politics.
5: I don't need to caucus with either party. Nobody's got a monopoly on a good idea. I will work with Republicans to get things passed, but it's about delivering for Nebraska. That's what I intend to do, is to work for the people of Nebraska, not a party boss.
4: And you can watch the full debate on our News Channel Nebraska YouTube or Facebook pages.
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7: 3 p.m. through 8 p.m., sunshine holds as temperatures ease from 92 to 87 degrees. Southwest winds near 10 miles per hour gradually weaken, while rain chances remain 1%. From 9 p.m. through 2 a.m., skies stay clear and temperatures fall from 83 to 78 degrees. Southeast winds increase to 12 miles per hour, but precipitation chances remain 10%. Thursday brings heat and mostly dry conditions. High 95 degrees, low 73, with a 13% rain chance. Friday remains hot and dry, reaching 95 degrees after a 72-degree night. Rain chances are only 3%. Saturday stays sunny and warm, reaching 94 degrees with a 71-degree low. Rain chances are only 11%. Sunday turns cooler with sunshine, a 92-degree high and a 70-degree low. Rain chances rise to only 18%. Monday brings a cooler high of 90 degrees, a low of 72, with rain chances peaking at 22%. Looking at Beatrice. Through early evening, sunshine holds with temperatures falling from 98 degrees to 89 degrees by 8 p.m., as skies remain clear. Tonight stays mostly clear and mild, with temperatures sliding from hotter 86 degrees at 9 p.m. to 81 degrees by 2 a.m. South winds around 10 to 13 miles per hour continue. Thursday stays sunny and hot, reaching 99 degrees after a 75-degree start. Rain chances remain only 11%. Friday brings sunshine and a 98-degree high, easing to 75 degrees overnight with a 3% rain chance. Saturday stays sunny near 98 degrees, then cools to 73 overnight. Rain chances remain just 6% or less. Sunday brings more sunshine, a 97-degree high, and a 73-degree overnight low. Rain chances stay 8%. Monday turns cooler with sunshine, a 95-degree high, a 75-degree low, and a 14% chance of rain. Moving to the west, in Scotts Bluff. Thursday stays sunny and hot, climbing from 87 to 91 degrees before clouds increase. By 6 p.m., temperatures ease to 85 degrees with 45% shower and thunderstorm chance developing. Showers and thunderstorms remain possible. Thursday evening, especially from 7 through 11 p.m., as readings fall from 79 to 67 degrees. Skies turn partly cloudy around midnight near 65 degrees. Thursday brings sunny skies and a high of 93 degrees with a 61-degree low and minimal shower chance. Friday stays mostly sunny and hotter, reaching 95 degrees. Light west winds arrive with a 62-degree low overnight. Saturday remains sunny, peaking at 95 degrees while winds stay light and temperatures dip to 63 degrees overnight. Sunday turns cooler with unsettled skies reaching 89 degrees. Shower chances hit 34% with a 60-degree low. Monday stays cooler and partly sunny with an

0: 87 degree high, 20% shower chance, and 59 degree low overnight.
1: Officially has a new partner running things. The University of Nebraska Board of Regents Tuesday approved adding the Omaha Community Foundation as a governing member of Nebraska Medicine alongside the University of Nebraska system. Foundation leadership said they have been working on the governing structure since July after Clarkson Regional Health Services officially ended its longtime leadership role. Nebraska Medicine said in a statement released Tuesday that the move would strengthen their patient care and help recruit high-quality physicians and scientists to Nebraska. Former teacher in the Lincoln Public School District faces prison time after being found guilty in a sexual abuse case. 63-year-old Daniel Holmberg pleaded no contest this week to two counts of felony sexual abuse by a school worker. Two additional counts were dropped as part of a plea agreement. That's after an investigation last year into allegations that the former English learner teacher inappropriately touched students. Investigators said Holmberg admitted in an interview to the contact, but said his intentions weren't sexual. He faces up to 6 years in prison when he's sentenced in December. A Nebraska man accused of keeping nearly 80 animals at his home in poor conditions faces multiple new felonies. Prosecutors filed three new felony animal cruelty counts against 41-year-old Nicholas Sakis of Elkhorn. He already faced 29 misdemeanors related to the seizure of an abundance of animals, including a zebra from his home in July. An investigator with the Nebraska Humane Society said in court documents this week that three of the animals confiscated needed emergency surgeries. Sakis pleaded not guilty last week. His trial is currently scheduled to begin on September 30th.
0: Today in Norfolk. Wednesday stays sunny and hot, reaching 92 degrees with light south winds. Skies turn mostly clear tonight, temperatures falling to 76 degrees. A slight chance of showers and thunderstorms arrives early Thursday morning. Looking at Kearney. Sunny skies dominate this afternoon with temperatures peaking near 93 degrees. Clear conditions continue through evening, slowly cooling to 75 degrees overnight. A gentle south wind around 10 miles per hour accompanies moving west to Scott's Bluff. Wednesday stays sunny and hot, reaching 91 degrees before clouds build. Showers and thunderstorms become possible this evening, with temperatures falling to 65 degrees overnight. In the capital city today, sunny skies dominate this afternoon with temperatures peaking near 98 degrees from 4 through 6 p.m. Conditions remain clear tonight, though warmth lingers with temperatures easing to 84 degrees by early morning.
1: Now, Nebraska, now let's take another look at today's top stories. Passing train puts a dead stop to a high-speed chase and nets $600,000 in illegal drugs taken into custody. Lancaster County Sheriff's deputies say they pulled over 51-year-old Clinton McGee near Highway 77 in West Van Dorn for a traffic violation. McGee sped off, cutting through yards in southwest Lincoln neighborhoods. Deputies say the chase came to a sudden halt near Old Shaney Road when a train blocked McGee's path, allowing deputies to box him in. Investigators recovered a backpack McGee threw from the truck, finding 13 pounds of cocaine inside. McGee now faces multiple felony charges. Path is now clear for the government to avert a funding shutdown at the end of September. Tuesday, the House passed a bill to extend government funding to December 11th. The measure was previously okayed by the Senate ahead of the August recess. It now heads to President Donald Trump's desk for his signature. Lawmakers now remove a shutdown threat and clear the way for a final campaign sprint to November's midterm elections. Ground here on News Channel Nebraska. We'll have more news up next.
0: Wednesday, hot and dry with a high near 93 and a low around 71 degrees. Thursday remains sunny and very warm, reaching 94 degrees with an overnight low near 70. Friday continues the heat at 94 degrees, while a slight shower chance reaches 15%. Saturday stays hot near 94, with mostly dry conditions and a low around 69 degrees. Sunday cools to 91 degrees with 27% shower chance and a low near 68. Moving north to Norfolk. Wednesday is sunny and hot at 92 degrees with clear skies and a 71 degree low. Thursday reaches 94 degrees with 12 mph south winds and a 72 degree low under sunny skies. Friday remains mostly sunny and hot, topping out at 94 degrees with a 71 degree low. Saturday stays warm with sunny skies, a high near 93 degrees and a 70 degree low. Sunday eases slightly but stays dry and pleasant, with a 90 degree high and 69 degree low. Looking at Lincoln, Wednesday brings intense heat, 99 degrees, mostly sunny skies, with southwest winds at 13 miles per hour. Thursday remains hot at 99 degrees, with shower chance and southwest winds at 14 miles per hour. Friday offers mostly sunny, 98 degree afternoon, while southern breezes ease to 10 miles per hour. Saturday stays hot and dry with highs near 98 degrees and lows falling to 74. Sunday remains warm, reaching 96 degrees with mostly dry conditions and a comfortable 74 degree low.
2: And had gotten some treatment down where I'm from in Omaha. And after surgery that had failed, I was recommended to this hospital, this place, and Dr. Mike, because I was told that this was a very rare type of injury and not a procedure that happens very often. He had harvested some bone from my knee and had applied it to my scaphoid. Everybody here has been very helpful. They brought me a long way from where I was at, which was not being able to move my hand as much as I can now. They were just very attentive and it felt nice to know that they were there if I needed something. I'd say just make the trip out and come experience it for yourself. And once you come to experience this place, I think you'll agree that it's a good place.
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11: Nebraska is so unique, and I think it starts with its people. My family and I have had the chance to connect with so many people around the state, both professionally and personally. There is a real sense of community to Nebraska. They care about other people. Nebraskans care about others. And I think that's why it's so important to tell the stories of as many Nebraskans as possible. You know, the issues that folks are facing in southeast Nebraska are in a lot of ways the same that they're facing in the rural panhandle or in central Nebraska or even in the Omaha and Lincoln metros. And I think that, knowing those stories, is a way for folks

0: folks in Nebraska to kind of come together, to relate to one another, and maybe come to a better understanding of ways to solve the issues that affect everyone on a day-to-day basis.
1: A small college football team in Nebraska this week. They're starting the 2026 season with a 1-0 record, even though they didn't get to play a game last week. NAIA Doane University was scheduled to face Texas College to kick off the 2026 season last Saturday night in Crete, but that game was canceled last Thursday, with both relevant conferences citing health concerns within the Texas College roster. Since the Tigers were prepared to play the game, Doane petitioned the NAIA to count that game as a forfeit victory. Tuesday, that request was approved, meaning the Tigers will start the season with a victory on their schedule despite not having to suit up for a game. That was a scheduled Week 0 fixture, but Week 1 has provided some challenges for Doane as well. An unseasonably warm first week of September has forced the Tigers to adjust their practice times and adjust their game time for this Saturday. Doane's game in South Dakota against Dakota Wesleyan this Saturday will now kick off at 11 a.m. as both teams try to beat the heat.
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3: Through 8 p.m., sunshine holds as temperatures ease from 92 to 87 degrees. Southwest winds near 10 miles per hour gradually weaken, while rain chances remain 1%. From 9 p.m. through 2 a.m., skies stay clear and temperatures fall from 83 to 78 degrees. Southeast winds increase to 12 miles per hour, but precipitation chances remain 10%. Thursday brings heat and mostly dry conditions. High 95 degrees, low 73, with a 13% rain chance. Friday remains hot and dry, reaching 95 degrees after a 72-degree night. Rain chances are only 3%. Saturday stays sunny and warm, reaching 94 degrees with a 71-degree low. Rain chances are only 11%. Sunday turns cooler with sunshine, a 92-degree high and a 70-degree low. Rain chances rise to only 18%. Monday brings a cooler high of 90 degrees, a low of 72, with rain chances peaking at 22%. Looking at Beatrice. Through early evening, sunshine holds with temperatures falling from 98 degrees to 89 degrees by 8 p.m., as skies remain clear. Tonight stays mostly clear and mild, with temperatures sliding from 86 degrees at 9 p.m. to 81 degrees by 2 a.m. South winds around 10 to 13 miles per hour continue. Thursday stays sunny and hot, reaching 99 degrees after a 75-degree start. Rain chances remain only 11%. Friday brings sunshine and a 98-degree high, easing to 75 degrees overnight with a 3% rain chance. Saturday stays sunny near 98 degrees, then cools to 73 overnight. Rain chances remain just 6% or less. Sunday brings more sunshine, a 97-degree high, and a 73-degree overnight low. Rain chances stay 8%. Monday turns cooler with sunshine, a 95-degree high, a 75-degree low, and a 14% chance of rain. Moving to the west, in Scott's Bluff. Thursday stays sunny and hot, climbing from 87 to 91 degrees before clouds increase. By 6 p.m., temperatures ease to 85 degrees with 45% shower and thunderstorm chance developing. Showers and thunderstorms remain possible. Thursday evening, especially from 7 through 11 p.m., as readings fall from 79 to 67 degrees. Skies turn partly cloudy around midnight near 65 degrees. Thursday brings sunny skies and a high of 93 degrees with a 61-degree low and minimal shower chance. Friday stays mostly sunny and hotter, reaching 95 degrees. Light west winds arrive with a 62-degree low overnight. Saturday remains sunny, peaking at 95 degrees while winds stay light and temperatures dip to 63 degrees overnight. Sunday turns cooler with unsettled skies reaching 89 degrees. Shower chances hit 34% with a 60-degree low. Monday stays cooler and partly sunny with an 87-degree high, 20% shower chance, and 59-degree low overnight.
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0: Scan QR codes on Spirit of Nebraska posters for a chance to win a $100 ethanol gas card and vote for Best Of. 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
7: My name is Ann Zimmerman. I'm an occupational therapist and I've been working at Faith Health for over 20 years. My work as an occupational therapist really works with patients to figure out what their goals are, to be able to maybe do something they weren't able to do due to a diagnosis or an illness or an injury. Being able to listen to them and really hear what they have to say, finding out their story, because everyone has a story. And so it's really a pleasure and a blessing to be able to work with my patients here. Having Faith Health with the amount of specialties really does make a huge difference. The fact that we don't have to travel to Omaha, in fact, that was the case with my husband's shoulder surgery. We didn't have to go to Omaha, that was an option, but we could stay here to do it. When I think of Faith Health, the first thing that comes to mind is the spiritual aspect that's always been a part of it. That was very important to me when I first started 20 years ago, still is very important. Faith is just an integral part of our whole hospital system. Compassion and a place of growth is what Faith Health means to me.

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3: 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And they are why News Channel Nebraska exists, to deliver quality, heartfelt news from the entire state of Nebraska. 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From Long Pine to Chadron and Nebraska City to Rushville. 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And Nebraska is home.
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7: Well, hello there and good morning. It's Thursday, September 3rd, and you're watching News Channel Nebraska. My name's Eric McKay. Thank you so much for joining us. Coming up for you this hour, data centers continue to be a major topic of conversation, even in some counties that already have rules set against them. We've got details on the way. And state officials were in northeast Nebraska yesterday outlining efforts to improve rural water quality. That story and much more coming up. But first, heat and humidity will be gripping Nebraska probably through next week. Let's get the details now in your AccuWeather forecast.
8: Today in Norfolk, today brings sunny skies and a dramatic warm-up, climbing from 72 degrees early to 93 degrees this afternoon. A slight chance of showers and thunderstorms arrives early with southwest winds reaching 13 miles per hour. Looking at Kearney, sunny skies dominate today, with temperatures climbing from 72 degrees this morning to a scorching 97 degrees by late afternoon. South winds near 10 miles per hour continue, while rain chances remain near zero throughout the day. Moving west to Scotts Bluff, sunny skies arrive after a partly cloudy start, with temperatures climbing from 58 degrees early to a hot 92 degree afternoon high. West winds increase to 15 miles per hour around midday before easing. In the capital city today, Monday starts mostly clear with a few morning rain showers, then

0: turns sunny and hot. Temperatures climb from 78 degrees to 97 degrees with southwest winds near 15 miles per hour.
1: We'll have your full forecast coming up later this hour. First, though, let's take a look at our top headlines today. Authorities are investigating what they say is a murder-suicide in northeast Nebraska. It happened north of the town of Osmond. The Pierce County Attorney's Office said authorities received a report that two people were dead in a home. Authorities say 34-year-old Ashley Mose and 37-year-old Jordan Mose were both found dead at the scene. Investigators say they believe both died of single gunshot wounds. Jordan Mose appears to have been self-inflicted. An autopsy has been set for today. Gage County held multiple public hearings last night on topics ranging from proposed livestock regulation changes to extending current moratoriums on the creation of data centers. The general message from people who testified at the data center hearing last night was that the county needs to take more time to review the impact of data centers being constructed in the area. There's a current 8-month moratorium in place, but calls for that to be extended were expressed last night. No decisions were made on the matters. They'll be addressed in a few weeks' time at a later meeting. Drinking straight from the garden hose on a hot summer day, a fond memory for many, but for some in northeast Nebraska, it's a risk they can't take. Yesterday, state and local leaders unveiled an $8 million fix to overhaul one rural community's drinking water. Tyler Murphy has more.
2: On a scorching summer afternoon, cooling off at the spigot is a nostalgic tradition. It's one Governor Jim Pillen recalls from his own farm.
3: I was home on the farm this weekend. It was hot as heck, and there's nothing more fun than drinking water out of a hose.
2: But in plain view, tap water comes with long-time uncertainty. State water officials say nitrate levels in the town's wells have fluctuated near maximum contaminant limits for years.
4: You know, their drinking water quality with regard to nitrates has kind of oscillated around what we call maximum contaminant levels. So they've kind of gone up and down over time. But we're trying to find a more reliable, sustainable source for drinking water for the long term.
2: To fix it, Plainview is tapping into the state's drinking water revolving fund. Pillen says Nebraska has secured $3.5 billion in federal aid over the last 3.5 years, up from ranking 49th nationally in federal funding before he took office.
3: This is what the state should be doing, not telling us how to live, not providing programs that could be nice. We need to be focusing on the needs and the necessities and nothing higher priority than quality drinking water.
2: The $8 million investment in a new well field combines low-interest loans and loan forgiveness to secure clean water without overburdening local ratepayers.
5: It's an answer to a huge problem.
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5: 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Absolutely. Yep. Because I still do it on occasion, but I used to all the time. 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
2: With funding set, Plainview takes a major step towards securing safe tap water for decades to come. In Plainview, Tyler Murphy, News Channel Nebraska.
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1: As the world continues to mourn the late great superstar singer Dolly Parton, her Dollywood amusement park announced that the indelible mark she left on the world is guaranteed to continue in her native Tennessee through a number of rollouts her leadership team is setting in motion. Sherelle Hubbard has the details.
2: The legacy of Dolly Parton will live on. The country music superstar's Dollywood Amusement Park in Tennessee announced Wednesday that it has plans for at least the next 10 years to continue to carry Parton's work forward.
3: She really lit up when we talked about the future.
2: Dollywood's president, Eugene Naughton, says Parton, who died last week at the age of 80 after a brief battle with cancer, made advanced preparations for the place she called a home.
3: Our dream maker in chief really taught us well. And believe me, you, she gave us the gift of time to be able to prepare.
2: A unifying and philanthropic figure in life, Dolly Parton will be honored in death at Dollywood with dedications throughout the city of Sevierville, a prospective new character at the park named the Dreammaker, and tribute banners and kiosks throughout the park.
4: She was just such a kind, selfless person, and I know that she would want everybody to continue that.
2: In Hollywood, workers repaired Dolly Parton's star on the Walk of Fame on Tuesday. At Dollywood, the highlight of the park's new plans include a serene waterfall to be located at a chapel on the premises.
3: The waterfall is going to have a special reflection area with a guitar that's going to be sculpted. And I hope this will turn out to be the place on property that will give a chance for people to reflect on the impact that Dolly's had.
2: I'm Sherelle Hubbard reporting.
1: Facing complaints about long wait times and rescheduled appointments, Gage County plans to send a letter to the State Department of Motor Vehicles about issues with the local driver's license examination office. The office is on the ground floor of the Gage County Courthouse. It's open Mondays and Tuesdays. But County Supervisor Rex Adams says there are concerns whether there's adequate staffing and access. State Senator Myron Dorn of Adams says Gage County not alone. He said the legislature has adjusted fees, rather, to attempt to provide additional funding to the DMV. The closure of some driver's license examiner offices, restricted hours at others, and an appointment required in Lancaster County have added to the number of people seeking services in Beatrice. One supervisor said it's not the fault of the staff in Beatrice, but a lack of resources. The future of Nebraska agriculture taking its first steps, some of them on four tiny hooves. Brandon Shanahan has more from the state fair.
5: Throughout the course of the state fair, hundreds of animals will be born here at the birthing barn. Some even coming into the world shortly before we started rolling.
6: This is Poppy. Poppy was born Monday, and she's doing great. She was actually a set of twins. We've had a set of twins and a set of triplets for our goats here today.
5: And it's not just the next generation of animals coming to life here at the Nebraska State Fair. The next generation of agriculture veterinarians are getting critical experience throughout the birthing process. Even right behind us, a demonstration using a fake calf to teach them how to get through the birthing process. Dr. Henneke says that this experience is critical for their development.
6: It's a very unique experience that these vet students get experience in all the different animals all in 1 week. But another good experience they get is actually interaction with the public. And so they get a lot of speaking opportunities, and then they get to experience a lot of different veterinarians' takes on things, so it's a huge learning opportunity for them.
5: As the week goes on, it's not just the animals, not just the veterinary students, but inspiring the next generation of agriculture enthusiasts.
6: It is extremely rewarding to be able to expose all of these people to animal agriculture. A lot of these kids have not been able to see animals up close, much less a natural birth. We had a huge class of kids come in earlier and got to watch this goat give birth earlier today to triplets. It was such a great opportunity.
5: Reporting from the Nebraska State Fair, 4 News Channel Nebraska, I'm Brandon Shanahan.
1: We're in a prolonged stretch of high heat hitting the state. Details next in your AccuWeather forecast. 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
1: Looking at Kearney, Thursday stays hot and mostly dry, reaching 98 degrees, while overnight lows settle near 70. Friday remains warm at 96 degrees with a 6% rain chance and 71 degree overnight lows. Saturday reaches 96 degrees with chances increasing to 21% and lows near 68 overnight. Sunday cools to 91 degrees with the period's highest rain chance at 27% overall. Monday stays warm near 91 degrees with a 23% rain chance and lows around 70. Moving north to Norfolk, Thursday, blazing sunshine, a 94 degree high, 71 degree low, and southwest winds near 13 miles per hour. Friday stays dry and hot, reaching 94 degrees with 72 degree morning beneath clear skies. Saturday stays sunny, with slight shower chances and temperatures from 70 to 93 degrees. Sunday turns cooler, bringing a 90 degree high, 70 degree low, and a 24% rain chance. Monday brings a 90-degree high, 72-degree low, and modest shower chances near 24%. Looking at Lincoln, Thursday stays hot at 98 degrees with a 27% shower chance and 77-degree low. Friday reaches 98 degrees under sunny skies with south winds near 10 miles per hour. Saturday is mostly dry and hot, topping out at 97 degrees after a 75-degree start. Sunday brings continued heat with sunny conditions, a 96-degree high, southeast breezes, and 74-degree low. Monday stays warm and dry, reaching 95 degrees with southeast winds and a 77-degree low.
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2: 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I'm Tori Schulman here with my co-host Al Jackson. 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
3: Well, Tori, it's like you said, anyone that's been injured in an accident, give us a call right now and find out how much money you can potentially get for your accident.
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4: What does it mean to be a true Nebraskan? 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I became a school teacher, a mom, and a grandma. In the legislature, I worked with Republicans to cut wasteful spending and balance the budget. As governor, I'll tackle fraud and make government accountable to Nebraskans.
5: Lynn Walls, tough, tested, Nebraska true.
6: Back to NCN, let's take a look at some other top stories from around the state today. It's one of the most popular exhibits at the state fair, and it's run by the State Game and Parks Commission. Colleen Williams takes us there.
7: I have to say, this is one of my favorite places to visit at the Nebraska State Fair, and not just because it's so cool in here. Temperature-wise, it's one of the neatest sights to see.
8: It is very beautiful. We are just super excited about this exhibit and are pleased to have been part of the state fair since like 2012, 2013.
7: Yeah, I know. I'm like, when did we come to Grand Island?
8: Yeah.
7: Let me introduce you quickly. This is Christy Firestone. She's the communications director with Nebraska Game and Parks, and you're going to give us a quick tour.
8: Tell us
7: where we are and what we're looking at.
8: Okay, so we are in the outdoor encounter exhibit at the Nebraska State Fair in the Nebraska building, and we are currently looking at a 30-foot waterfall that is made to replicate the Smith Falls, which is Nebraska's tallest waterfall. And we have here some of the Nebraska animals that are native to the state that you might possibly see when you're wildlife viewing, hunting, or just know that they're out there supported by different habitats in Nebraska. This one is specifically to look at the Niobrara Valley, which has five unique ecosystems in the state.
7: Wow. Okay, and so then this, I can remember bringing my kids here, and they love this part.
8: We have a great meandering stream that goes all the way through where you can dip your hands in the water, and you might see some duck decoys and some fish and wildlife along the way. We have benches that you can rest in.
7: I do need to point something out. Dave, this is for you. Michael, point over there. There is a snake. There is a snake.
8: I forgot to mention, we do have a kids scavenger hunt. So there are little photos of animals and plant wildlife all throughout the exhibit. And the kids can come up and get a sheet and mark all of those off, and we have a little prize. We really designed this to be interactive, the whole exhibit. That's why we have the boat, and kids can get wet and they can play and make a mess, and it's totally okay.
7: Yeah. No kidding. So. Okay, this is really, really cool. All the fish.
8: So we have a 2,000 gallon aquarium.
7: 2,000
8: gallon. And this aquarium was made possible thanks to a donation from the Nebraska Environmental Trust.
7: Okay.
8: And this aquarium was custom made for the state fair. And our fisheries team out of Kearney will collect these fish from area lakes.
7: Okay, wait. Actually are catching these fish.
8: Yes. They will go out in a boat, and they have a special technique used just to get fish for educational events, and it's through electrofishing, and they'll bring a great diversity of fish from area lakes such as Johnson Lake, Sherman, and so these are all nearby fish that will be returned to local bodies of water after the fair.
7: I'm glad you brought up the different variety, because there are some fish that, I mean, you just barely see. These are really swimming in Nebraska lakes.
8: Absolutely. We have gar. There's some channel catfish in there, some beautiful trout, largemouth bass, walleye.
7: Well, let's invite people to come on down. Tell them again, when are you open here?
8: We are open every day from 9 a.m. to 9 p.m. throughout the fair.

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7: Morning temperatures rise from 77 degrees at 6 to 84 degrees by 11. A shower or thunderstorm is possible early, then sunshine develops. Southwest winds near 13 miles per hour. From noon through late afternoon, skies stay sunny, while temperatures climb from 86 degrees to a blazing 95 by 5. Southwest winds remain near 12 miles per hour, easing late. Friday, mostly sunny and hot, with a high of 94 degrees and lows near 73. Saturday stays sunny and hot, reaching 93 degrees with a low of 72 and a slight shower chance. Sunday remains warm with sunshine, a high near 91 degrees, low of 72. Monday, 91 degrees, low 74. Tuesday, 91 degrees, low 67, with a 26% shower chance and southwest winds up to 13 miles per hour. Looking at Beatrice. From 6 a.m. through noon, few showers and thunderstorms linger early, with temperatures rising from 78 to 87 degrees. Skies brighten quickly, while south winds strengthen near 16 miles per hour. From noon through 6 p.m., intense sunshine takes over, sending temperatures from 90 to 97 degrees. Rain chances stay minimal, and persistent south winds near 16 miles per hour add heat. Friday stays hot and sunny, reaching 98 degrees after a 74-degree morning. Rain chances remain just 1%. Saturday brings sunshine and a high near 97 degrees, dipping to 73 overnight. Rain chances are 4%. Sunday remains sunny and warm, topping out at 97 degrees with a 73-degree low. Rain chances reach 5%. Monday is cooler but still hot, reaching 95 degrees with a 76-degree low. Rain chances reach 8%. Tuesday reaches 97 degrees with a 71-degree low. Southwest winds increase modestly, while rain chances reach 15%. Moving to the west, in Scotts Bluff. Early this morning, skies turned sunny after a few partly cloudy moments, with temperatures rising from 59 to 76 degrees by 10 a.m. West winds near 5 miles per hour. From late morning through afternoon,

0: Sunshine dominates as temperatures climb from 81 to 92 degrees, peaking near 4 p.m. West winds occasionally reach 15 miles per hour, adding noticeable breeze. Friday stays sunny and hot, with a high near 95 degrees and a comfortable overnight low of 61. Saturday remains mostly sunny, reaching 95 degrees, while northeast winds stay light, with overnight temperatures near 62 degrees. Sunday brings a 40% chance of showers, with a high near 92 and low near 61 degrees. Monday turns slightly cooler, reaching 90 degrees with a 15% rain chance. Overnight, temperatures dip to 59.
1: The Omaha City Council set to vote on renewing multi-million dollar contracts for school resource officers. That following a heated public hearing, the proposed deal would keep 35 SROs across 18 schools in four Omaha area school districts. That despite recent controversy surrounding the police use of shock gloves. The ACLU of Nebraska spoke out against the agreement. They call permanent police presence in schools a threat to students' civil rights. However, police representatives defended the program, calling the assignment a vital community calling. Council members will cast their final votes on the plan September 15th. A Southeast Nebraska county will be increasing its spending next year, but they expect to curb expenditures enough to not have to issue those infamous property tax postcards. Tim Hackett has more.
2: Jefferson County has known for a while that next year's county budget would be costlier than the last. Part of that is due to consistent rising costs, and part of it is due to incoming competitive wage increases for county employees. This county has three levies to consider. The highway bond rate is staying the same, and the amount for the ambulance department is going down, meaning the lines in the general fund are going up. In total, that's a net increase of 2.25% in a year where county valuations increased 2.58%.
3: We count them all together to look at, you know, the question whether we're going to go to the postcard meeting or not. And that particular amount that we can increase without being required to do that is $311,002.
2: A pervasive challenge all county boards must consider is how to balance the public desire for a consistent level of service in an environment where the state of Nebraska has estimated that inflation has risen by 5.5% over the last year.
4: You know, nobody wants less of any of those services. So that's the real challenge that not only our county board faces, but county boards face across Nebraska. And they're trying to maintain that level of service to our citizens in the face of increasing inflationary pressures every year.
2: The county plans to host a public hearing to review the budget on September 22nd, but reiterated that the increase is within the accepted margins, meaning there's no need to issue a property tax postcard.
4: So given this, we will not have to go to the postcard hearing.
3: That is correct.
4: Yeah.
3: In this proposal.
4: Yeah.
2: In Jefferson County, Tim Hackett, News Channel Nebraska.
1: Well, if you plan to fire up the grill this Labor Day weekend, meat prices might end up burning a hole in your wallet. In the last year, beef prices have gone up about 9%. Jen Sullivan looks at why shoppers are paying more and finds ways you can save.
5: Firing up the grill this Labor Day weekend, beef prices may just give you some sticker shock. The national average for a pound of ground beef right now is $6.89. That's about 27% more compared to 3 years ago, according to the July Consumer Price Index data. So why are shoppers shelling out so much more to buy beef?
6: If you think about one of our ranchers who's trying to raise some cattle, it costs money to raise, you know, a calf. And you got to feed it all the time.
5: Stu Leonard Jr. is the owner of Stu Leonard's grocery stores in the New York tri-state area. He says his meat suppliers are facing rising production costs. It's a problem cattle ranchers across the country are facing. Drought is also impacting grass, which cattle eat.
6: Now what they have to do is bring in corn and soy and alfalfa to feed their calves.
5: According to the Farm Bureau, America's beef cattle herd is at the lowest level in 50 years. So there's much less meat on the market, but the demand for meat is still high, and that's driving up prices as well. So here's what you can do to lower your costs if you're buying meat.

0: look at the specials that are going on and take advantage of them. And use your freezer.
1: Another cost-saving tip, boneless chicken breast is about $2 cheaper per pound than beef right now. And lastly, portion out exactly how much meat you need. And try not to impulse buy. Create a grocery list and stick to it. For Consumer Watch, I'm Jen Sullivan.
2: Entrepreneurs across Buffalo County have a chance to turn their ideas into cash through this year's Big Idea Buffalo County competition. Applications now open for the pitch contest, which takes place in October at the World Theater in downtown Kearney. Participants can pitch a new business, a product, a service, community-focused ideas as well. First place gets $5,000, $2,500 goes to second, $1,000 given to third place. Applications due by the end of October 4th. 10 finalists will be selected. They'll get business coaching before they pitch their ideas to a panel of judges and a live audience. Organizers say applicants don't need a completed business plan or a polished pitch to take part. Authorities investigating a fatal mass shooting in Minnesota. Law enforcement were involved. We've got the details next. But first, your AccuWeather forecast.
3: Today in Norfolk, today brings sunny skies and a dramatic warm-up, climbing from 72 degrees early to 93 degrees this afternoon. A slight chance of showers and thunderstorms arrives early, with southwest winds reaching 13 miles per hour. Looking at Kearney, sunny skies dominate today, with temperatures climbing from 72 degrees this morning to a scorching 97 degrees by late afternoon. South winds near 10 miles per hour continue, while rain chances remain near zero throughout the day. Moving west to Scotts Bluff, sunny skies arrive after a partly cloudy start, with temperatures climbing from 58 degrees early to a hot 92 degree afternoon high. West winds increase to 15 miles per hour around midday before easing. In the capital city today, Monday starts mostly clear with a few morning rain showers, then turns sunny and hot. Temperatures climb from 78 degrees to 97 degrees with southwest winds near 15 miles per hour.
2: Officials say at least two people were killed, multiple others injured, including three police officers, in a mass shooting in downtown Minneapolis. Reed Binion has more.
4: Everybody got hit. That's like so many victims.
5: Witnesses recounting the terrifying moments gunfire rang out in Minneapolis Wednesday. A deadly mass shooting taking place at a downtown apartment building.
6: MPD officers were dispatched to a shooting at 15 East Grant Street.
5: When police entered the building, they found victims and heard gunfire.
6: Officers followed the sound of gunfire to the upper floor of the building. And on that floor, officers encountered a haze.
5: With their vision clouded, police faced a barrage of gunfire, according to authorities. They exchanged fire with the shooter and rushed to bring victims to safety.
6: Three officers were injured, two of those by gunfire.
5: All three officers are expected to make a full recovery. Officials said one person died at the scene and another died at the hospital. Several other civilians were hospitalized for gunshot wounds. The shooter was also confirmed dead. Officials, including the mayor and interim police chief, spoke Wednesday night.
7: I'm truly sickened by this level of violence. That feeling is tempered only by the courageous actions of the Minneapolis police officers who responded.
5: The city's mayor also praising police for their bravery.
8: But for their heroic work, the death toll would have been far higher.
5: I'm Reed Binion reporting.
2: A Nebraska man who once investigated child sex crimes is now accused of committing them. 46-year-old John Deal appeared before a federal judge this week. FBI investigators say they became aware of a Bitcoin transaction from Deal's account to a wallet known for selling child sex abuse materials. Investigators say they found over 80 files of child sex abuse materials on devices seized from Deal's home last month. Now, he worked with North Platte Police for 21 years, most recently as a task force officer with DHS investigations. Investigators say they were told by North Platte's police chief Deal had not been tasked with working in any undercover capacity. A man's e-scooter ride to pick up his son turned into a terrifying moment. Frederick Ramirez, as he was riding along 27th Street in Lincoln yesterday, when a vehicle struck him at the entrance to a parking lot. Ramirez says the driver initially sped off but did return to the scene a short time later. Ramirez escaped serious injury, but he has a clear warning for everyone on the road.
9: I just ask that other drivers, you know, pay attention, you know. I understand people are in a hurry nowadays, but, you know, there's other people, you know, pedestrians are first, man. You know, it don't matter whether they're on an e-bike or a scooter or they're walking, you know. If I would have had my son with me, you know, it would have been a different story.
2: Ramirez says he rarely rides e-scooters and says he likely never will again. Police in Lincoln say they're still investigating their official crash report. Private sector hiring slowed sharply in August. ADP says businesses added just 38,000 jobs last month. That's the slowest pace in 7 months and fell short of economists' expectations for about 46,000 new jobs. Education and health care, construction and leisure and hospitality all added workers, while retail, manufacturing, tech and white-collar industries all shed jobs. Pay growth also cooled slightly. Base wages rose 3.2%. Major medical groups stepping in with their own fall vaccine guidance. The CDC has yet to issue new seasonal recommendations for COVID-19 or RSV shots. So groups including the American Academy of Pediatrics and the American Academy of Family Physicians released their own guidance yesterday. They're recommending an annual flu shot for everyone 6 months and older. Updated COVID-19 shots are recommended for adults with extra emphasis on older and high-risk patients. RSV immunization recommended for certain older adults, pregnant people, and infants. Kearney Regional Medical Center has selected a familiar face to become its next CEO. Danny Van Ranken will take over the position next week, succeeding interim CEO Dr. Scott Smith. Van Ranken's been with Kearney Regional since 2014. He was the hospital's first respiratory therapy manager, most recently served as chief operating officer. Hospital officials say he's overseen more than $80 million in clinic and hospital expansion projects, including the Kearney Cancer Center and the Oak Park development on the north side of town. Van Ranken began his healthcare career as a respiratory therapist at Bryan Medical Center back in 2001. A Nebraska-based bank expanding its operations into two new states. First National Bank of Nebraska announced yesterday that it's acquiring in-bank shares. That transaction includes 9 in-bank locations in Colorado and New Mexico. FNBO will now have 30 locations in Colorado alone and over 130 locations in 10 different states. Now, the deal's still pending regulatory approval, which company officials say they expect to happen sometime next year. A prolonged stretch of high heat hitting the state. Details next in your AccuWeather forecast. 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
3: Thursday stays hot and mostly dry, reaching 98 degrees, while overnight lows settle near 70. Friday remains warm at 96 degrees with a 6% rain chance and 71 degree overnight lows. Saturday reaches 96 degrees with chances increasing to 21% and lows near 68 overnight. Sunday cools to 91 degrees with the period's highest rain chance at 27% overall. Monday stays warm near 91 degrees with a 23% rain chance and lows around 70. Moving north to Norfolk, Thursday, blazing sunshine, a 94 degree high, 71 degree low, and southwest winds near 13 miles per hour. Friday stays dry and hot, reaching 94 degrees with 72 degree morning beneath clear skies. Saturday stays sunny, with slight shower chances and temperatures from 70 to 93 degrees. Sunday turns cooler, bringing a 90 degree high, 70 degree low, and a 24% rain chance. Monday brings a 90-degree high, 72-degree low, and modest shower chances near 24%. Looking at Lincoln, Thursday stays hot at 98 degrees with a 27% shower chance and 77-degree low. Friday reaches 98 degrees under sunny skies with south winds near 10 miles per hour. Saturday is mostly dry and hot, topping out at 97 degrees after a 75-degree start. Sunday brings continued heat with sunny conditions, a 96-degree high, southeast breezes, and 74-degree low. Monday stays warm and dry, reaching 95 degrees with southeast winds and a 77-degree low.
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14: Welcome back to News Channel Nebraska. Let's take another look at our top stories today. Well, a special group of Nebraska performers joined our News Channel Nebraska live show at the State Fair yesterday. Dave Greek and Colleen Williams spoke with athletes from Nowhere BMX.
15: No, he did not just get up here. He's been up here for already 20 seconds. Carl Hinckley with Nowhere BMX. I mean, he's just balancing. There's no brakes. There's no stands. My child would fall off the kickstand and or the, what's it, the training wheels.
16: Yes, sure.
15: Carl, Nowhere BMX, how long do you think you can do this?
17: Until my foot hurts a little bit, and it's getting close. But
15: That was quick. I thought you were going to go the whole time.
17: I did too, but it's starting to dig into the shoe.
15: Get down from there. You're doing tricks all the time. Here, you hold this. You're in charge of that.
17: Okay.
15: As far as what you guys are doing for a show, I mean, it's so much fun. You do it 3 times a day. We just got to see Blake go sky high over me. It was awesome. And then we got a still frame, and I showed you guys that. It was incredible.
17: Yeah, it was absolutely amazing. I appreciate you letting us do that and showcase some of our skills. Nebraska State Fair is our literal

0: It's our favorite time of year. So stoked to be here.
1: You guys are a staple out here, and I've been here for as many years as I can think of. Where are you guys from?
0: So we're from all over different parts of Nebraska. I personally am from Unadilla, where we offer a free training facility, and then the rest of our team is from different parts of the state, where Jacob came from Nebraska, but now lives in California, but comes back for every single state fair.
1: Oh, that's great!
2: This is a familiar name in the BMX world.
0: No, very.
2: Very familiar. What did Jacob just do?
0: Can I let Jacob explain this?
2: Absolutely.
3: Yeah, no, I just got back from a super big event in Alabama, where it just puts me in a super good position leading into the 2028 Olympics. Woo! It's probably one of the biggest events, not only in America this year, but in general as we head towards LA. So definitely one of my biggest accomplishments.
2: 2028.
3: Correct. Yeah, 2028 Olympics. LA Olympics.
2: You're going to be riding BMX in the Olympics.
3: I definitely have a good shot. Yeah, it's me and the other five Americans who are on the team. So it's going to be a dogfight.
2: Where are you from?
3: I am from Kenner, Nebraska, super small town.
2: Right? And, and you're coming back here. You live in California, but you come back because you want to be a part of the Nebraska State Fair.
3: Yeah, absolutely. I mean, it's very rare that I would miss this event. And over the last 12 years, I've done almost every single year. So it means a lot to me.
2: Well, we're all supporting you as things progress.
1: Absolutely.
3: Thank you.
1: Tell us where you're located, where people can come see the show.
0: We're out here. Next to the Aurora Cooperative Building near Gate 2.
1: Yes.
0: You cannot miss our setup. It gets bigger every year. We got giant ramps, giant logos. And most of all, we got BMXers going sky high, upside down and around. It is rad.
2: Okay, I gotta ask, the injuries. How many times does somebody get hurt out here? Because you guys are going high.
0: Yeah, but I mean, keep in mind, we're also professionals, we're performers, this is what we do. This sport is as dangerous as you wanna make it. You know, we promote safety and everything. You know, you could get hurt in any sport, but we are here to help everybody progress at their level and what's safe to them. So if anybody wants to join, hit us up, and you might be the next stunt rider on our team.
2: Who is the most fun to watch out here? Because we all present something different as far as our charisma, as far as the tricks.
0: Well, and I mean, you explained it right there. I mean, we have audience members that come up and say, she's my favorite, he's my favorite. And there is no one in particular because we all have a unique style, and we're all different, and we promote that every day. So I wouldn't say any of them are my most favorite. They are all my most favorite.
2: Just like children.
1: All right.
0: Absolutely.
2: That's right. Carl, we appreciate you. We appreciate all you guys at Nora BMX. Check them out. They're on the south side of the campus here at Bonner Park.
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5: Morning temperatures rise from 77 degrees at 6 to 84 degrees by 11. A shower or thunderstorm is possible early, then sunshine develops. Southwest winds near 13 miles per hour. From noon through late afternoon, skies stay sunny, while temperatures climb from 86 degrees to a blazing 95 by 5. Southwest winds remain near 12 miles per hour, easing late. Friday, mostly sunny and hot, with a high of 94 degrees and lows near 73. Saturday stays sunny and hot, reaching 93 degrees with a low of 72 and a slight shower chance. Sunday remains warm with sunshine, a high near 91 degrees, low of 72. Monday, 91 degrees, low 74. Tuesday, 91 degrees, low 67, with a 26% shower chance and southwest winds up to 13 miles per hour. Looking at Beatrice. From 6 a.m. through noon, few showers and thunderstorms linger early, with temperatures rising from 78 to 87 degrees. Skies brighten quickly, while south winds strengthen near 16 miles per hour. From noon through 6 p.m., intense sunshine takes over, sending temperatures from 90 to 97 degrees. Rain chances stay minimal, and persistent south winds near 16 miles per hour add heat. Friday stays hot and sunny, reaching 98 degrees after a 74-degree morning. Rain chances remain just 1%. Saturday brings sunshine and a high near 97 degrees, dipping to 73 overnight. Rain chances are 4%. Sunday remains sunny and warm, topping out at 97 degrees with a 73-degree low. Rain chances reach 5%. Monday is cooler but still hot, reaching 95 degrees with a 76-degree low. Rain chances reach 8%. Tuesday reaches 97 degrees with a 71-degree low. Southwest winds increase modestly, while rain chances reach 15%. Moving to the west, in Scottsbluff.

0: Early this morning, skies turned sunny after a few partly cloudy moments, with temperatures rising from 59 to 76 degrees by 10 a.m. West winds near 5 miles per hour. From late morning through afternoon, sunshine dominates as temperatures climb from 81 to 92 degrees, peaking near 4 p.m. West winds occasionally reach 15 miles per hour, adding noticeable breeze. Friday stays sunny and hot, with a high near 95 degrees and a comfortable overnight low of 61. Saturday remains mostly sunny, reaching 95 degrees, while northeast winds stay light, with overnight temperatures near 62 degrees. Sunday brings a 40% chance of showers, with a high near 92 and low near 61 degrees. Monday turns slightly cooler, reaching 90 degrees with a 15% rain chance. Overnight, temperatures dip to 59.
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1: Nebraska volleyball took their act on the road last night, taking on South Dakota State up in Brookings. The Huskers swept the Jackrabbits, improving to 3-0 on the season. Tariah Sigler led Nebraska. She had a season-high 10 kills, hit 320, and added 4 digs and 3 blocks. Skylar Pierce tallied a career-high 7 kills. Virginia Adriano chipped in 5. The bigger story, though, might have been how big a draw the Big Red are. A crowd of over 5,100 was on hand. That's a new attendance record for South Dakota State. NBA news, the league has imposed sweeping sanctions on the Los Angeles Clippers following an investigation involving star player Kawhi Leonard. The league was looking into allegations the Clippers and Leonard violated salary cap circumvention rules. The investigation found the Clippers improperly funneled off-court endorsement opportunities to Leonard through corporate partners in exchange for team business. As a result,

0: The Clippers have to forfeit five straight first-round picks beginning in 2029. They also have to pay a $30 million fine and submit to 5 years of league monitoring. Leonard was also ordered to pay the league $700,000. The Clippers owner, Steve Ballmer, also suspended for 1 year from all league and team activities. And some good news given to a small college football team in Nebraska this week. They're starting 1-0, even though they didn't get to play a game last week. Doan University was scheduled to face Texas College to kick off the season last Saturday. It was going to be here on NCN. The game was canceled, though, with both of the conferences involved citing health concerns in the Texas College roster. Since the Tigers were prepared to play the game, Doan petitioned the NAIA to count the game as a forfeit win. The organization approved that request this week, meaning the Tigers start the season with a victory despite not having to suit up yet. That was a scheduled week zero fixture. Week one has provided challenges for Doan as well. An unseasonably warm first week of September has forced the Tigers to adjust their practice times and adjust first kick for this Saturday. Doan's game against Dakota Wesleyan will now kick off at 11 a.m. as both teams try to beat the heat. That's sports for your Thursday. Stick around. We've got more news and weather on the way. Thanks for joining us. Have a great day. You're watching News Channel Nebraska.
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0: Well, hello there and good morning. It's Thursday, September 3rd, and you're watching News Channel Nebraska. My name's Eric McKay. Thank you so much for joining us. Coming up for you this hour, data centers continue to be a major topic of conversation, even in some counties that already have rules set against them. We've got details on the way. And state officials were in northeast Nebraska yesterday outlining efforts to improve rural water quality. That story and much more coming up. But first, heat and humidity will be gripping Nebraska probably through next week. Let's get the details now in your AccuWeather forecast.
1: Today in Norfolk. Today brings sunny skies and a dramatic warm-up, climbing from 72 degrees early to 93 degrees this afternoon. A slight chance of showers and thunderstorms arrives early, with southwest winds reaching 13 miles per hour. Looking at Kearney, sunny skies dominate today, with temperatures climbing from 72 degrees this morning to a scorching 97 degrees by late afternoon. South winds near 10 miles per hour continue, while rain chances remain near zero throughout the day. Moving west to Scotts Bluff, sunny skies arrive after a partly cloudy start, with temperatures climbing from 58 degrees early to a hot 92 degree afternoon high. West winds increase to 15 miles per hour around midday before easing. In the capital city today, Monday starts mostly clear with a few morning rain showers, then turns sunny and hot. Temperatures climb from 78 degrees to 97 degrees with southwest winds near 15 miles per hour.
0: We'll have your full forecast coming up later this hour. First, though, let's take a look at our top headlines today. Authorities are investigating what they say is a murder-suicide in northeast Nebraska. It happened north of the town of Osmond. The Pierce County Attorney's Office said authorities received a report that two people were dead in a home. Authorities say 34-year-old Ashley Mose and 37-year-old Jordan Mose were both found dead at the scene. Investigators say they believe both died of single gunshot wounds. Jordan Mose appears to have been self-inflicted. An autopsy has been

0: been set for today. Gage County held multiple public hearings last night on topics ranging from proposed livestock regulation changes to extending current moratoriums on the creation of data centers. The general message from people who testified at the data center hearing last night was that the county needs to take more time to review the impact of data centers being constructed in the area. There's a current 8-month moratorium in place, but calls for that to be extended were expressed last night. No decisions were made on the matters. They'll be addressed in a few weeks' time at a later meeting. Drinking straight from the garden hose on a hot summer day, a fond memory for many, but for some in northeast Nebraska, it's a risk they can't take. Yesterday, state and local leaders unveiled an $8 million fix to overhaul one rural community's drinking water. Tyler Murphy has more.
1: On a scorching summer afternoon, cooling off at the spigot is a nostalgic tradition. It's one Governor Jim Pillen recalls from his own farm.
2: I was home on the farm this weekend. It was hot as heck, and there's nothing more fun than drinking water out of a hose.
1: But in plain view, tap water comes with long-time uncertainty. State water officials say nitrate levels in the town's wells have fluctuated near maximum contaminant limits for years.
3: You know, their drinking water quality with regard to nitrates has kind of oscillated around what we call maximum contaminant levels. So they've kind of gone up and down over time. But we're trying to find a more reliable, sustainable source for drinking water for the long term.
1: To fix it, Plainview is tapping into the state's drinking water revolving fund. Pillen says Nebraska has secured $3.5 billion in federal aid over the last 3.5 years, up from ranking 49th nationally in federal funding before he took office.
2: This is what the state should be doing, not telling us how to live, not providing programs that could be nice. We need to be focusing on the needs and the necessities and nothing higher priority than quality drinking water.
1: The $8 million investment in a new well field combines low-interest loans and loan forgiveness to secure clean water without overburdening local ratepayers.
4: It's an answer to a huge problem.
1: For Plainview Mayor Bob Smith, it means restoring peace of mind for the entire community.
4: It'll be awesome. Absolutely. Yep. Because I still do it on occasion, but I used to all the time. And knowing, you know, we got good drinking water, I'll do it more.
1: With funding set, Plainview takes a major step toward securing safe tap water for decades to come. In Plainview, Tyler Murphy, News Channel Nebraska.
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10: In Nebraska, the weather is always changing. Sunny skies can give way to thunderstorms, gusty winds, heavy rain, hail, or extreme heat. Whether you're heading to work, spending the day on the farm, enjoying the lake, or cheering on your favorite team, knowing what to expect can make all the difference. 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
0: The world continues to mourn the late great superstar singer Dolly Parton. Her Dollywood amusement park announced that the indelible mark she left on the world is guaranteed to continue in her native Tennessee. Through a number of rollouts, her leadership team is setting in motion. Sherelle Hubbard has the details.
11: The legacy of Dolly Parton will live on.

0: The country music superstar's Dollywood Amusement Park in Tennessee announced Wednesday that it has plans for at least the next 10 years to continue to carry Parton's work forward.
1: She really lit up when we talked about the future.
0: Dollywood's president, Eugene Naughton, says Parton, who died last week at the age of 80 after a brief battle with cancer, made advanced preparations for the place she called a home.
1: Our dream maker in chief really taught us well. And believe me, you, she gave us the gift of time to be able to prepare.
0: A unifying and philanthropic figure in life, Dolly Parton will be honored in death at Dollywood with dedications throughout the city of Sevierville, a prospective new character at the park named the Dreammaker, and tribute banners and kiosks throughout the park.
2: She was just such a kind, selfless person, and I know that she would want everybody to continue that.
0: In Hollywood, workers repaired Dolly Parton's star on the Walk of Fame on Tuesday. At Dollywood, the highlight of the park's new plans include a serene waterfall to be located at a chapel on the premises.
1: The waterfall is going to have a special reflection area with a guitar that's going to be sculpted. And I hope this will turn out to be the place on property that will give a chance for people to reflect on the impact that Dolly's had.
0: I'm Sherelle Hubbard reporting.
3: Facing complaints about long wait times and rescheduled appointments, Gage County plans to send a letter to the State Department of Motor Vehicles about issues with the local driver's license examination office. The office is on the ground floor of the Gage County Courthouse. It's open Mondays and Tuesdays. But County Supervisor Rex Adams says there are concerns whether there's adequate staffing and access. State Senator Myron Dorn of Adams says Gage County not alone. He said the legislature has adjusted fees, rather, to attempt to provide additional funding to the DMV. The closure of some driver's license examiner offices, restricted hours at others, and an appointment required in Lancaster County have added to the number of people seeking services in Beatrice. One supervisor said it's not the fault of the staff in Beatrice, but a lack of resources. The future of Nebraska agriculture taking its first steps, some of them on four tiny hooves. Brandon Shanahan has more from the state fair.
4: Throughout the course of the state fair, hundreds of animals will be born here at the birthing barn. Some even coming into the world shortly before we started rolling.
5: This is Poppy. Poppy was born Monday, and she's doing great. She was actually a set of twins. We've had a set of twins and a set of triplets for our goats here today.
4: And it's not just the next generation of animals coming to life here at the Nebraska State Fair. The next generation of agriculture veterinarians are getting critical experience throughout the birthing process. Even right behind us, a demonstration using a fake calf to teach them how to get through the birthing process. Dr. Henneke says that this experience is critical for their developments.
5: It's a very unique experience that these vet students get experience in all the different animals all in 1 week. But another good experience they get is actually interaction with the public. And so they get a lot of speaking opportunities, and then they get to experience a lot of different veterinarians' takes on things, so it's a huge learning opportunity for them.
4: As the week goes on, it's not just the animals, not just the veterinary students, but inspiring the next generation of agriculture enthusiasts.
5: It is extremely rewarding to be able to expose all of these people to animal agriculture. A lot of these kids have not been able to see animals up close, much less a natural birth. We had a huge class of kids come in earlier and got to watch this goat give birth earlier today to triplets. It was such a great opportunity.
4: Reporting from the Nebraska State Fair, 4 News Channel Nebraska, I'm Brandon Shanahan.
3: We're in a prolonged stretch of high heat hitting the state. Details next in your AccuWeather forecast. 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
11: Why did Pete Ricketts spend millions to get himself appointed to the U.S. Senate? Ricketts knows D.C. is pay to play. Since going to D.C., Ricketts has increased his net worth almost 30%. He voted to lower his own taxes and made a killing dumping shares before a looming government shutdown. Meanwhile, he's opposed every serious attempt to ban congressional stock trading. Nebraskans can't afford lawmakers enriching themselves while our costs go through the roof. 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
12: Degrees while overnight lows settle near 70. Friday remains warm at 96 degrees with a 6% rain chance and 71 degree overnight lows. Saturday reaches 96 degrees with chances increasing to 21% and lows near 68 overnight. Sunday cools to 91 degrees with the period's highest rain chance at 27% overall. Monday stays warm near 91 degrees with a 23% rain chance and lows around 70. Moving north to Norfolk, Thursday, blazing sunshine, a 94 degree high, 71 degree low, and southwest winds near 13 miles per hour. Friday stays dry and hot, reaching 94 degrees with 72 degree morning beneath clear skies. Saturday stays sunny, with slight shower chances and temperatures from 70 to 93 degrees. Sunday turns cooler, bringing a 90 degree high, 70 degree low, and a 24% rain chance. Monday brings a 90 degree high, 72 degree low, and modest shower chances near 24%. Looking at Lincoln, Thursday stays hot at 98 degrees with a 27% shower chance and 77 degree low. Friday reaches 98 degrees under sunny skies with south winds near 10 miles per hour. Saturday is mostly dry and hot, topping out at 97 degrees after a 75 degree start. Sunday brings continued heat with sunny conditions, a 96 degree high, southeast breezes, and 74 degree low. Monday stays warm and dry, reaching 95 degrees with southeast winds and a 77 degree low.
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0: Back to NCN, let's take a look at some other top stories from around the state today. It's one of the most popular exhibits at the state fair, and it's run by the State Game and Parks Commission. Colleen Williams takes us there.
1: I have to say, this is one of my favorite places to visit at the Nebraska State Fair, and not just because it's so cool in here. Temperature-wise, it's one of the neatest sights to see.
2: It is very beautiful. We are just super excited about this exhibit and are pleased to have been part of the State Fair since like 2012, 2013.
1: Yeah, I know. I'm like, when did we come to Grand Island?
2: Yeah.
1: Let me introduce you quickly. This is Christy Firestone. She's the communications director with Nebraska Game and Parks, and you're going to give us a quick tour.
2: Tell us
1: where we are and what we're looking at.
2: Okay, so we are in the Outdoor Encounter exhibit at the Nebraska State Fair in the Nebraska building, and we are currently looking at a 30-foot waterfall that is made to replicate the Smith Falls, which is Nebraska's tallest waterfall. And we have here some of the Nebraska animals that are native to the state that you might possibly see when you're wildlife viewing, hunting, or just know that they're out there supported by different habitats in Nebraska. This one is specifically to look at the Niobrara Valley, which has five unique ecosystems in the state.
1: Wow. Okay, and so then this, I can remember bringing my kids here, and they love this part.
2: We have a great meandering stream that goes all the way through where you can dip your hands in the water, and you might see some duck decoys and some fish and wildlife along the way. We have best benches that you can rest in.
1: I do need to point something out. Dave, this is for you. Michael, point over there. There is a snake. There is a snake.
2: I forgot to mention, we do have a kid's scavenger hunt. So there are little photos of animals and plant wildlife all throughout the exhibit. And the kids can come up and get a sheet and mark all of those off, and we have a little prize. We really designed this to be interactive, the whole exhibit. That's why we have the boat, and kids can get wet and they can play and make a mess, and it's totally okay.
1: Yeah. No kidding. So. Okay, this is really, really cool. All the fish.
2: So we have a 2,000-gallon aquarium.
1: 2,000 gallon.
2: And this aquarium was made possible thanks to a donation from the Nebraska Environmental Trust.
1: Okay.
2: And this aquarium was custom made for the state fair. And our fisheries team out of Kearney will collect these fish from area lakes.
1: Okay, wait. Actually are catching these fish?
2: Yes. They will go out in a boat, and they have a special technique used just to get fish for educational events, and it's through electrofishing, and they'll bring a great diversity of fish from area lakes such as Johnson Lake, Sherman, and so these are all nearby fish that will be returned to local bodies of water after the fair.
1: I'm glad you brought up the different variety, because there are some fish that, I mean, you just barely see. These are really swimming in Nebraska lakes.
2: Absolutely. We have gar. There's some channel catfish in there, some beautiful trout, largemouth bass, walleye.
1: Well, let's invite people to come on down. Tell them again, when are you open here?
2: We are open every day from 9 a.m. to 9 p.m. throughout the fair.
0: 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Details on the way in your AccuWeather forecast. 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
6: Morning temperatures rise from 77 degrees at 6 to 84 degrees by 11. A shower or thunderstorm is possible early, then sunshine develops. Southwest winds near 13 miles per hour. From noon through late afternoon, skies stay sunny, while temperatures climb from 86 degrees to a blazing 95 by 5. Southwest winds remain near 12 miles per hour, easing late. Friday, mostly sunny and hot, with a high of 94 degrees and lows near 73. Saturday stays sunny and hot, reaching 93 degrees with a low of 72 and a slight shower chance. Sunday remains warm with sunshine, a high near 91 degrees, low of 72. Monday, 91 degrees, low 74. Tuesday, 91 degrees, low 67, with a 26% shower chance and southwest winds up to 13 miles per hour. Looking at Beatrice. From 6 a.m. through noon, few showers and thunderstorms linger early, with temperatures rising from 78 to 87 degrees. Skies brighten quickly, while south winds strengthen near 16 miles per hour. From noon through 6 p.m., intense sunshine takes over, sending temperatures from 90 to 97 degrees. Rain chances stay minimal, and persistent south winds near 16 miles per hour add heat. Friday stays hot and sunny, reaching 98 degrees after a 74-degree morning. Rain chances remain just 1%. Saturday brings sunshine and a high near 97 degrees, dipping to 73 overnight. Rain chances are 4%. Sunday remains sunny and warm, topping out at 97 degrees with a 73-degree low. Rain chances reach 5%. Monday is cooler but still hot, reaching 95 degrees with a 76-degree low. Rain chances reach 8%. Tuesday reaches 97 degrees with a 71-degree low. Southwest winds increase modestly, while rain chances reach 15%. Moving to the west, in Scotts Bluff. Early this morning, skies turned sunny after a few partly cloudy moments, with temperatures rising from 59 to 76 degrees by 10 a.m. West winds near 5 miles per hour. From late morning through afternoon, sunshine dominates as temperatures climb from 81 to 92 degrees, peaking near 4 p.m. West winds occasionally reach 15 miles per hour, adding noticeable breeze. Friday stays sunny and hot, with a high near 95 degrees and a comfortable overnight low of 61. Saturday remains mostly sunny, reaching 95 degrees, while northeast winds stay light, with overnight temperatures near 62 degrees. Sunday brings a 40% chance of showers, with a high near 92 and low near 61 degrees. Monday turns slightly cooler, reaching 90 degrees with a 15% rain chance. Overnight, temperatures dip to 59.
7: Council set to vote on renewing multi-million dollar contracts for school resource officers. That following a heated public hearing, the proposed deal would keep 35 SROs across 18 schools in 4 Omaha area school districts. That despite recent controversy surrounding the police use of shock gloves. The ACLU of Nebraska spoke out against the agreement. They call permanent police presence in schools a threat to students' civil rights. However, police representatives

0: Representatives defended the program, calling the assignment a vital community calling. Council members will cast their final votes on the plan September 15th. A Southeast Nebraska county will be increasing its spending next year, but they expect to curb expenditures enough to not have to issue those infamous property tax postcards. Tim Hackett has more.
1: Jefferson County has known for a while that next year's county budget would be costlier than the last. Part of that is due to consistent rising costs, and part of it is due to incoming competitive wage increases for county employees. This county has three levies to consider. The highway bond rate is staying the same, and the amount for the ambulance department is going down, meaning the lines in the general fund are going up. In total, that's a net increase of 2.25% in a year where county valuations increased 2.58%.
2: We count them all together to look at, you know, the question whether we're going to go to the postcard meeting or not. And that particular amount that we can increase without being required to do that is $311,002.
1: A pervasive challenge all county boards must consider is how to balance the public desire for a consistent level of service in an environment where the state of Nebraska has estimated that inflation has risen by 5.5% over the last year.
3: You know, nobody wants less of any of those services. So that's the real challenge that not only our county board faces, but county boards face across Nebraska. And they're trying to maintain that level of service to our citizens in the face of increasing inflationary pressures every year.
1: The county plans to host a public hearing to review the budget on September 22nd, but reiterated that the increase is within the accepted margins, meaning there's no need to issue a property tax postcard.
3: So given this, we will not have to go to the postcard hearing.
2: That is correct.
3: Yeah.
2: In this proposal.
3: Yeah.
1: In Jefferson County, Tim Hackett, News Channel Nebraska.
0: Well, if you plan to fire up the grill this Labor Day weekend, meat prices might end up burning a hole in your wallet. In the last year, beef prices have gone up about 9%. Jen Sullivan looks at why shoppers are paying more and finds ways you can save.
4: Firing up the grill this Labor Day weekend, beef prices may just give you some sticker shock. The national average for a pound of ground beef right now is $6.89. That's about 27% more compared to 3 years ago, according to the July Consumer Price Index data. So why are shoppers shelling out so much more to buy beef?
5: If you think about one of our ranchers who's trying to raise some cattle, it costs money to raise, you know, a calf. And you got to feed it all the time.
4: Stu Leonard Jr. is the owner of Stu Leonard's grocery stores in the New York tri-state area. He says his meat suppliers are facing rising production costs. It's a problem cattle ranchers across the country are facing. Drought is also impacting grass, which cattle eat.
5: Now what they have to do is bring in corn and soy and alfalfa to feed their calves.
4: According to the Farm Bureau, America's beef cattle herd is at the lowest level in 50 years. So there's much less meat on the market, but the demand for meat is still high, and that's driving up prices as well. So here's what you can do to lower your costs if you're buying meat.
5: Look at the specials that are going on and take advantage of them. And use your freezer.
4: Another cost-saving tip, boneless chicken breast is about $2 cheaper per pound than beef right now. And lastly, portion out exactly how much meat you need. And try not to impulse buy. Create a grocery list and stick to it. For Consumer Watch, I'm Jen Sullivan.
0: Entrepreneurs across Buffalo County have a chance to turn their ideas into cash through this year's Big Idea Buffalo County competition. Applications now open for the pitch contest, which takes place in October at the World Theater in downtown Kearney. Participants can pitch a new business, a product, a service, community-focused ideas as well. First place gets $5,000, $2,500 goes to second, $1,000 given to third place. Applications due by the end of October 4th. 10 finalists will be selected. They'll get business coaching before they pitch their ideas to a panel of judges and a live audience. Organizers say applicants don't need a completed business plan or a polished pitch to take part. Authorities investigating a fatal mass shooting in Minnesota. Law enforcement were involved. We've got the details next. But first, your AccuWeather forecast.
6: Today in Norfolk. Today brings sunny skies and a dramatic warm-up, climbing from 72 degrees early to 93 degrees this afternoon. A slight chance of showers and thunderstorms arrives early, with southwest winds reaching 13 miles per hour. Looking at Kearney, sunny skies dominate today, with temperatures climbing from 72 degrees this morning to a scorching 97 degrees by late afternoon. South winds near 10 miles per hour continue, while rain chances remain near zero throughout the day. Moving west to Scotts Bluff, sunny skies arrive after a partly cloudy start, with temperatures climbing from 58 degrees early to a hot 92 degree afternoon high. West winds increase to 15 miles per hour around midday before easing. In the capital city today, Monday starts mostly clear with a few morning rain showers, then turns sunny and hot. Temperatures climb from 78 degrees to 97 degrees with southwest winds near 15 miles per hour.
0: Officials say at least two people were killed, multiple others injured, including three police officers, in a mass shooting in downtown Minneapolis. Reed Binion has more.
7: Everybody got hit. That's like so many victims.
8: Witnesses recounting the terrifying moments gunfire rang out in Minneapolis Wednesday. A deadly mass shooting taking place at a downtown apartment building.
9: MPD officers were dispatched to a shooting at 15 East Grant Street.
8: When police entered the building, they found victims and heard gunfire.
9: Officers followed the sound of gunfire to the upper floor of the building. And on that floor, officers encountered a haze.
8: With their vision clouded, police faced a barrage of gunfire, according to authorities. They exchanged fire with the shooter and rushed to bring victims to safety.
9: Three officers were injured, two of those by gunfire.
8: All three officers are expected to make a full recovery. Officials said one person died at the scene and another died at the hospital. Several other civilians were hospitalized for gunshot wounds. The shooter was also confirmed dead. Officials, including the mayor and interim police chief, spoke Wednesday night.
10: I'm truly sickened by this level of violence. That feeling is tempered only by the courageous actions of the Minneapolis police officers who responded.
8: The city's mayor also praising police for their bravery.
11: But for their heroic work, the death toll would have been far higher.
8: I'm Reed Binion reporting.
0: A Nebraska man who once investigated child sex crimes is now accused of committing them. 46-year-old John Deal appeared before a federal judge this week. FBI investigators say they became aware of a Bitcoin transaction from Deal's account to a wallet known for selling child sex abuse materials. Investigators say they found over 80 files of child sex abuse materials on devices seized from Deal's home last month. Now, he worked with North Platte Police for 21 years, most recently as a task force officer with DHS investigations. Investigators say they were told by North Platte's police chief Deal had not been tasked with working in any undercover capacity. A man's e-scooter ride to pick up his son turned into a terrifying moment. Frederick Ramirez, as he was riding along 27th Street in Lincoln yesterday, when a vehicle struck him at the entrance to a parking lot. Ramirez says the driver initially sped off but did return to the scene a short time later. Ramirez escaped serious injury, but he has a clear warning for everyone on the road.
12: I just ask that other drivers, you know, pay attention, you know. I understand people are in a hurry nowadays, but, you know, there's other people, you know, pedestrians are first, man. You know, it don't matter whether they're on an e-bike or a scooter or they're walking, you know. If I would have had my son with me, you know, it would have been a different story.
0: Ramirez says he rarely rides e-scooters and says he likely never will again. Police in Lincoln say they're still investigating their official crash report. Private sector hiring slowed sharply in August. ADP says businesses added just 38,000 jobs last month. That's the slowest pace in 7 months and fell short of economists' expectations for about 46,000 new jobs. Education and health care, construction and leisure and hospitality all added workers, while retail, manufacturing, tech and white collar industries all shed jobs. Pay growth also cooled slightly. Base wages rose 3.2%. Major medical groups stepping in with their own fall vaccine guidance. The CDC has yet to issue new seasonal recommendations for COVID-19 or RSV shots. So groups including the American Academy of Pediatrics and the American Academy of Family Physicians released their own guidance yesterday. They're recommending an annual flu shot for everyone 6 months and older. Updated COVID-19 shots are recommended for adults with extra emphasis on older and high-risk patients. RSV immunization recommended for certain older adults, pregnant people, and infants. Kearney Regional Medical Center has selected a familiar face to become its next CEO. Danny Van Ranken will take over the position next week, succeeding interim CEO Dr. Scott Smith. Van Ranken's been with Kearney Regional since 2014. He was the hospital's first respiratory therapy manager, most recently served as chief operating officer. Hospital officials say he's overseen more than $80 million in clinic and hospital expansion projects, including the Kearney Cancer Center and the Oak Park development on the north side of town. Van Ranken began his healthcare career as a respiratory therapist at Bryan Medical Center back in 2001. A Nebraska-based bank expanding its operations into two new states. First National Bank of Nebraska announced yesterday that it's acquiring in-bank shares. That transaction includes 9 in-bank locations in Colorado and New Mexico. FNBO will now have 30 locations in Colorado alone and over 130 locations in 10 different states. Now, the deal is still pending regulatory approval, which company officials say they expect to happen sometime next year. A prolonged stretch of high heat hitting the state. Details next in your AccuWeather forecast. 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
6: Thursday stays hot and mostly dry, reaching 98 degrees, while overnight lows settle near 70. Friday remains warm at 96 degrees with a 6% rain chance and 71 degree overnight lows. Saturday reaches 96 degrees with chances increasing to 21% and lows near 68 overnight. Sunday cools to 91 degrees with the period's highest rain chance at 27% overall. Monday stays warm near 91 degrees with a 23% rain chance and lows around 70. Moving north to Norfolk, Thursday, blazing sunshine, a 94 degree high, 71 degree low, and southwest winds near 13 miles per hour. Friday stays dry and hot, reaching 94 degrees with 72 degree morning beneath clear skies. Saturday stays sunny, with slight shower chances and temperatures from 70 to 93 degrees. Sunday turns cooler, bringing a 90 degree high, 70 degree low, and a 24% rain chance. Monday brings a 90-degree high, 72-degree low, and modest shower chances near 24%. Looking at Lincoln, Thursday stays hot at 98 degrees with a 27% shower chance and 77-degree low. Friday reaches 98 degrees under sunny skies with south winds near 10 miles per hour. Saturday is mostly dry and hot, topping out at 97 degrees after a 75-degree start. Sunday brings continued heat with sunny conditions, a 96-degree high, southeast breezes, and 74-degree low. Monday stays warm and dry, reaching 95 degrees with southeast winds and a 77-degree low.
13: ...appointed to the U.S. Senate. Ricketts knows D.C. is pay to play. Since going to D.C., Ricketts has increased his net worth almost 30%. He voted to lower his own taxes and made a killing dumping shares before a looming government shutdown. Meanwhile, he's opposed every serious attempt to ban congressional stock trading. Nebraskans can't afford lawmakers enriching themselves while our costs go through the roof. Tell Senator Ricketts to support the Ban Congressional Stock Trading Act now.
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6: From 77 degrees at 6 to 84 degrees by 11. A shower or thunderstorm is possible early, then sunshine develops. Southwest winds near 13 miles per hour. From noon through late afternoon, skies stay sunny, while temperatures climb from 86 degrees to a blazing 95 by 5. Southwest winds remain near 12 miles per hour, easing late. Friday, mostly sunny and hot, with a high of 94 degrees and lows near 73. Saturday stays sunny and hot, reaching 93 degrees with a low of 72 and a slight shower chance. Sunday remains warm with sunshine, a high near 91 degrees, low of 72. Monday, 91 degrees, low 74. Tuesday, 91 degrees, low 67, with a 26% shower chance and southwest winds up to 13 miles per hour. Looking at Beatrice. From 6 a.m. through noon, few showers and thunderstorms linger early, with temperatures rising from 78 to 87 degrees. Skies brighten quickly, while south winds strengthen near 16 miles per hour. From noon through 6 p.m., intense sunshine takes over, sending temperatures from 90 to 97 degrees. Rain chances stay minimal, and persistent south winds near 16 miles per hour add heat. Friday stays hot and sunny, reaching 98 degrees after a 74-degree morning. Rain chances remain just 1%. Saturday brings sunshine and a high near 97 degrees, dipping to 73 overnight. Rain chances are 4%. Sunday remains sunny and warm, topping out at 97 degrees with a 73-degree low. Rain chances reach 5%. Monday is cooler but still hot, reaching 95 degrees with a 76-degree low. Rain chances reach 8%. Tuesday reaches 97 degrees with a 71-degree low. Southwest winds increase modestly, while rain chances reach 15%. Moving to the west, in Scotts Bluff. Early this morning,

0: morning, skies turned sunny after a few partly cloudy moments, with temperatures rising from 59 to 76 degrees by 10 a.m. West winds near 5 miles per hour. From late morning through afternoon, sunshine dominates as temperatures climb from 81 to 92 degrees, peaking near 4 p.m. West winds occasionally reach 15 miles per hour, adding noticeable breeze. Friday stays sunny and hot, with a high near 95 degrees and a comfortable overnight low of 61. Saturday remains mostly sunny, reaching 95 degrees, while northeast winds stay light, with overnight temperatures near 62 degrees. Sunday brings a 40% chance of showers, with a high near 92 and low near 61 degrees. Monday turns slightly cooler, reaching 90 degrees with a 15% rain chance. Overnight, temperatures dip to 59.
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9: Could a disease infection in the fall hurt your alfalfa or winter wheat next year? I'm Darren Hefty, along with my brother Brandon. This week's Ag PhD show, we'll talk about fall fungicides.
10: We're also going to discuss acid soils and how important it is to raise that soil pH if it's low.
9: We've got a tough to control weed of the week, a farm basics, and much more on this week's Ag PhD.

Nebraska volleyball took their act on the road last night, taking on South Dakota State up in Brookings. The Huskers swept the Jackrabbits, improving to 3-0 on the season. Tariah Sigler led Nebraska. She had a season-high 10 kills, hit 320, and added 4 digs and 3 blocks. Skylar Pierce tallied a career-high 7 kills. Virginia Adriano chipped in 5. The bigger story, though, might have been how big a draw the Big Red are. A crowd of over 5,100 was on hand. That's a new attendance record for South Dakota State. NBA news, the league has imposed sweeping sanctions on the Los Angeles Clippers following an investigation involving star player Kawhi Leonard. The league was looking into allegations the Clippers and Leonard violated salary cap circumvention rules. The investigation found the Clippers improperly funneled off-court endorsement opportunities to Leonard through corporate partners in exchange for

0: team business. As a result, the Clippers have to forfeit 5 straight first-round picks beginning in 2029. They also have to pay a $30 million fine and submit to 5 years of league monitoring. Leonard was also ordered to pay the league $700,000. The Clippers owner, Steve Ballmer, also suspended for 1 year from all league and team activities. And some good news given to a small college football team in Nebraska this week. They're starting 1-0, even though they didn't get to play a game last week. Doan University was scheduled to face Texas College to kick off the season last Saturday. It was going to be here on NCN. The game was canceled, though, with both of the conferences involved citing health concerns in the Texas College roster. Since the Tigers were prepared to play the game, Doan petitioned the NAIA to count the game as a forfeit win. The organization approved that request this week, meaning the Tigers start the season with a victory despite not having to suit up yet. That was a scheduled Week 0 fixture. Week 1 has provided challenges for Doan as well. An unseasonably warm first week of September has forced the Tigers to adjust their practice times and adjust first kick for this Saturday. Doan's game against Dakota Wesleyan will now kick off at 11 a.m. as both teams try to beat the heat. That's sports for your Thursday. Stick around. We've got more news and weather on the way. Thanks for joining us. Have a great day. You're watching News Channel Nebraska.
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0: Drinking straight from the garden hose on a hot summer day, a fond memory for many, but for some in Northeast Nebraska, it's a risk they can't take. Yesterday, state and local leaders unveiled an $8 million fix to overhaul one rural community's drinking water. Tyler Murphy has more.
2: On a scorching summer afternoon, cooling off at the spigot is a nostalgic tradition. It's one Governor Jim Pillen recalls from his own farm.
3: I was home on the farm this weekend. It was hot as heck, and there's nothing more fun than drinking water out of a hose.
2: But in plain view, tap water comes with long-time uncertainty. State water officials say nitrate levels in the town's wells have fluctuated near maximum contaminant limits for years.
4: You know, their drinking water quality with regard to nitrates has kind of oscillated around what we call maximum contaminant levels. So they've kind of gone up and down over time. But we're trying to find a more reliable, sustainable source for drinking water for the long term.
2: To fix it, Plainview is tapping into the state's drinking water revolving fund. Pillen says Nebraska has secured $3.5 billion in federal aid over the last 3.5 years, up from ranking 49th nationally in federal funding before he took office.
3: This is what the state should be doing, not telling us how to live, not providing programs that could be nice. We need to be focusing on the needs and the necessities and nothing higher priority than quality drinking water.
2: The $8 million investment in a new well field combines low-interest loans and loan forgiveness to secure clean water without overburdening local ratepayers.
5: It's an answer to a huge problem.
2: For Plainview Mayor Bob Smith, it means restoring peace of mind for the entire community.
5: It would be awesome. Absolutely. Yep. Because I still do it on occasion, but I used to all the time. And knowing, you know, we got good drinking water, I'll do it more.
2: With funding set, Plainview takes a major step towards securing safe tap water for decades to come. In Plainview, Tyler Murphy, News Channel Nebraska.
0: As the world continues to mourn the late great superstar singer Dolly Parton, her Dollywood amusement park announced that the indelible mark she left on the world is

0: guaranteed to continue in her native Tennessee. Through a number of rollouts, her leadership team is setting in motion. Sherelle Hubbard has the details.
1: The legacy of Dolly Parton will live on. The country music superstar's Dollywood Amusement Park in Tennessee announced Wednesday that it has plans for at least the next 10 years to continue to carry Parton's work forward.
2: She really lit up when we talked about the future.
1: Dollywood's president, Eugene Naughton, says Parton, who died last week at the age of 80 after a brief battle with cancer, made advanced preparations for the place she called a home.
2: Our dream maker in chief really taught us well. And believe me, she gave us the gift of time to be able to prepare.
1: A unifying and philanthropic figure in life, Dolly Parton will be honored in death at Dollywood with dedications throughout the city of Sevierville, a prospective new character at the park named the Dreammaker, and tribute banners and kiosks throughout the park.
3: She was just such a kind, selfless person, and I know that she would want everybody to continue that.
1: In Hollywood, workers repaired Dolly Parton's star on the Walk of Fame on Tuesday. At Dollywood, the highlight of the park's new plans include a serene waterfall to be located at a chapel on the premises.
2: The waterfall is going to have a special reflection area with a guitar that's going to be sculpted. And I hope this will turn out to be the place on property that will give a chance for people to reflect on the impact that Dolly's had.
1: I'm Sherelle Hubbard reporting.
0: Facing complaints about long wait times and rescheduled appointments, Gage County plans to send a letter to the State Department of Motor Vehicles about issues with the local driver's license examination office. The office is on the ground floor of the Gage County Courthouse. It's open Mondays and Tuesdays. But County Supervisor Rex Adams says there are concerns whether there's adequate staffing and access. State Senator Myron Dorn of Adams says Gage County not alone. He said the legislature has adjusted fees, rather, to attempt to provide additional funding to the DMV. The closure of some driver's license examiner offices, restricted hours at others, and an appointment required in Lancaster County have added to the number of people seeking services in Beatrice. One supervisor said it's not the fault of the staff in Beatrice, but a lack of resources. Kearney Regional Medical Center has selected a familiar face to become its next CEO. Danny Van Ranken will take over the position next week, succeeding interim CEO Dr. Scott Smith. Van Ranken's been with Kearney Regional since 2014. He was the hospital's first respiratory therapy manager, most recently served as chief operating officer. Hospital officials say he's overseen more than $80 million in clinic and hospital expansion projects, including the Kearney Cancer Center and the Oak Park development on the north side of town. Van Ranken began his healthcare career as a respiratory therapist at Bryan Medical Center back in 2001. A Nebraska-based bank expanding its operations into two new states. First National Bank of Nebraska announced yesterday that it's acquiring in-bank shares. That transaction includes 9 in-bank locations in Colorado and New Mexico. FNBO will now have 30 locations in Colorado alone and over 130 locations in 10 different states. Now, the deal is still pending regulatory approval, which company officials say they expect to happen sometime next year. The future of Nebraska agriculture taking its first steps, some of them on 4 tiny hooves. Brandon Shanahan has more from the state fair.
4: Throughout the course of the state fair, hundreds of animals will be born here at the birthing barn. Some even coming into the world shortly before we started rolling.
5: This is Poppy. Poppy was born Monday, and she's doing great. She was actually a set of twins. We've had a set of twins and a set of triplets for our goats here today.
4: And it's not just the next generation of animals coming to life here at the Nebraska State Fair. The next generation of agriculture veterinarians are getting critical experience throughout the birthing process. Even right behind us, a demonstration using a fake calf to teach them how to get through the birthing process. Dr. Henneke says that this experience is critical for their developments.
5: It's a very unique experience that these vet students get, experiencing all the different animals all in 1 week. But another good experience they get is actually interaction with the public. And so they get a lot of speaking opportunities, and then they get

0: They experience a lot of different veterinarians' takes on things, so it's a huge learning opportunity for them.
1: As the week goes on, it's not just the animals, not just the veterinary students, but inspiring the next generation of agriculture enthusiasts.
0: It is extremely rewarding to be able to expose all of these people to animal agriculture. A lot of these kids have not been able to see animals up close, much less a natural birth. We had a huge class of kids come in earlier and got to watch this goat give birth earlier today to triplets, and it was such a great opportunity.
1: Reporting from the Nebraska State Fair, for News Channel Nebraska, I'm Brandon Shanahan.
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0: Augustine. I love that song. If I climb to the heavens, you are there. If I fly to the sunrise, wow. The name of the Father, and of the Son, and of the Holy Spirit. Amen. The grace and peace of God our Father, and the Lord Jesus be with you.
1: Your spirit.
0: As we gather this morning to celebrate the Eucharist, we pause and ask Jesus to forgive us our sins.
1: Lord Jesus, you came to reconcile us to one another and to the Father. Lord, have mercy.
0: Lord, have mercy.
1: Lord Jesus, you heal the wounds of sin and division. Christ, have mercy.
0: Christ, have mercy.
1: Lord Jesus, you intercede for us with your Father. Lord, have mercy.
0: Lord, have mercy. May Almighty God have mercy on us, forgive us our sins, and bring us to life everlasting.
1: Amen.
0: Let us pray. O God, who care for your people with gentleness and rule them in love, through the intercession of Pope St. Gregory, endow, we pray, with the spirit of wisdom, those to whom you have given authority to govern, that the flourishing of a holy flock may become the eternal joy of the shepherds. Through our Lord Jesus Christ, your Son, who lives and reigns with you in the unity of the Holy Spirit, one God forever and ever.

A reading from the first letter of St. Paul to the Corinthians. Brothers and sisters, let no one deceive himself. If anyone among you considers him wise in this age, let him become a fool so as to become

wise. For the wisdom of this world is foolishness in the eyes of God. For it is written, God catches the wise in their own ruses. And again, the Lord knows the thoughts of the wise, that they are vain. So let no one boast about human beings, for everything belongs to you. Paul, or Apollos, or Cephas, or the world, or life, or death, or the present, or the future, all belong to you, and you to Christ, and Christ to God. The word of the Lord. To the Lord belongs the earth and all that fills it. To the Lord belongs the earth and all that fills it. The Lord's are the earth and its fullness, the world and those who dwell in it. For he founded it upon the seas and established it upon the rivers. To the Lord belongs the earth and all that fills it. Who can ascend the mountain of the Lord? Or who may stand in his holy place? He whose hands are sinless, whose heart is clean, who desires not what is vain. To the Lord belongs the earth and all that fills it. He shall receive a blessing from the Lord, a reward from God his Savior. Such is the race that seeks for him, that seeks the face of the God of Jacob. To the Lord belongs the earth and all that fills it.

0: word, and I will make her fishers of men. Alleluia.
1: Your blessing, Father.
0: May the Lord be in your heart and on your lips, that you may worthily and fully proclaim his holy gospel. In the name of the Father, and the Son, and the Holy Spirit.
1: Amen.

0: The Lord be with you.
1: And with your spirit.
0: A reading from the Holy Gospel according to Luke.
1: O Lord, heal, O Lord.
0: While the crowd was pressing in on Jesus and listening to the word of God, he was standing by the lake of Gennesaret. He saw two boats there alongside the lake. The fishermen had disembarked and were washing their nets. Getting into one of the boats, the one belonging to Simon, he asked to put out a short distance from the shore. Then he sat down and taught the crowds from the boat. After he had finished speaking, he said to Simon, "Put out into the deep water and lower your nets for a catch." Simon said in reply, "Master, we have worked hard all night and have caught nothing, but at your command I will lower the nets." When they had done this, they caught a great number of fish, and their nets were tearing. They signaled to their partners in the other boat to come to help them. They came and filled both boats so that the boats were in danger of sinking. When Simon Peter saw this, he fell at the knees of Jesus and said, "Depart from me, Lord, for I am a sinful man." For astonishment at the catch of fish they had made seized him and all those with him. And likewise, James and John, the sons of Zebedee, who were partners of Simon. Jesus said to Simon, "Do not be afraid. From now on, you will be catching men." When they brought their boats to the shore, they left everything and followed him. The Gospel of the Lord.
1: Praise be to you, Lord Jesus Christ.
2: Today we celebrate the feast of Pope St. Gregory the Great. He grew up a very intelligent person.

0: person, studied law and things like that, and eventually, because he was so good at administrating in his local area, he was elected pope. And very successful pope, very well given the title Pope Gregory the Great. Very involved in church liturgy and so on too, so we often refer to his music as Gregorian chant, and he really stressed that. But in the reading that we had in the Divine Office that we priests and deacons pray, he was talking about the stresses of his life. Having to be worried about, you know, all the administration of various organizations and so on, leading people in the faith, preaching the gospel, worrying about religious in their monasteries, making sure they're taken care of, dealing with barbarian invasions, and just on and on, and how he longed for the day when he could just peacefully be in the presence of the Lord and share that joy. But that was not his lot in life. He was called to serve the people. And so blessed are the people that serve the Lord. So I was reflecting on that this morning, and after kind of a sleepless night about so many things I have to do, kind of putting me more at ease to realize that's part of the job. Then I got a call to the hospital, so I rushed over there. It was good for me to be out at this time in the morning to see the heavy traffic that you people have to deal with every morning, people going to work. And then after anointing this lady who's going to be taken in a helicopter somewhere, on the way back on 48th Avenue, three cars were involved in an accident and were pretty smashed up. And again, I realized, boy, those people, this is not going to be a good day. And so just being out for a moment this morning kind of made me realize I have a pretty cushy job, and how blessed and how fortunate I am. So it was reminding me to pray for people every day, for parents and for all of you, getting out this time in the morning, dealing with heavy traffic, all the worries and concerns that you have, and taking care of your lives and your household and so on. And so maybe that's the message for today for all of us, to pray for people today at the beginning of the day. For many of them, it'll be a very difficult day. For some have very difficult assignments to do today. They need God's help and strength and blessing. And let us pray for them that what might begin to be a day of worry and concern, that'll turn out to be a day of blessing, and at the end of the day, a day in which you look back with a sense of gratification and success in what has all taken place. So with that in mind, let us pray. O God, our Heavenly Father, help us all to realize every day that we have a responsibility to live our lives as best we can, accepting whatever task you lay before us. Send the Holy Spirit upon us to guide us in our deliberations, so we can fulfill those tasks in a way that will be pleasing to you. Grant us this in the favor we ask in Jesus' name.
1: For Pope Leo XIV, Archbishop Michael McGovern, and for all of us, that we may be guided by the Holy Spirit on our journey through life, on our way to eternal life, we pray to the Lord.
2: Lord, hear our prayer.
1: For all of us, that we may grow in our appreciation and understanding of the presence of Jesus in the Eucharist, and strengthened by his presence, proclaim his love to others by what we say and do, we pray to the Lord.
2: Lord, hear our prayer.
1: For peace throughout the world, for peace between Russia and Ukraine, the United States and Iran, and for all the poor people caught in the midst of these wars, we pray to the Lord.
2: Lord, hear our prayer.
1: For young men in our parish who are called to the priesthood, that they will be open, that they will open their hearts to Christ's call and have the courage to respond, we pray to the Lord.
2: Lord, hear our prayer.
1: For all who are ill, that they may experience the healing presence of Jesus, we pray to the Lord.
2: Lord, hear our prayer.
1: And for all of our departed loved ones, that they may share in Christ's risen glory, we pray to the Lord.
2: Lord, hear our prayer.
1: In thanksgiving to God for the rain we have received, but for continued rain throughout the fall, we pray to the Lord.
2: Lord.
1: And for all of our unspoken needs and intentions, let

Blessed are you, Lord, God of all creation. Through your goodness you have the bread to offer, which earth has given and human hands have made. It will become for us the bread of life. Blessed are you, Lord, God of all creation. Through your goodness you have this wine to offer, fruit of the vine and work of human hands. It will become our spiritual drink. Lord God, we ask you to receive us and be pleased with the sacrifice we offer with humble and contrite hearts. Wash away my iniquity, cleanse me of my sins. Pray, my brothers and sisters, that my sacrifice and yours may be acceptable to God, the Almighty Father. Grant our supplication, we pray, O Lord, that this sacrifice this sacrifice we present in celebration of St. Gregory may be for our good, since through its offering you have loosened the offenses of all the world through Christ our Lord.

God, for we know it belongs to your boundless glory that you came to the immortal beings with your divinity and even fashioned for us a remedy out of mortality itself, that the

You are indeed holy, O Lord, the fount of all holiness. Make holy, therefore, these gifts, we pray, by sending down your Spirit upon them like the dewfall, that they may become the body and blood of your Son, our Lord Jesus Christ. At the time he was betrayed and intervening to his passion, he took bread and blessed and broke and gave it to his disciples, saying, Take this, all of you, and eat of it, for this is my body, which will be given up for you. Do this in memory of me. In a similar way, when supper was ended, he took the chalice, and once more giving thanks, he gave it to his disciples, saying, Take this, all of you, and drink from it, for this is the chalice of my blood, the blood of the new and eternal covenant, which will be poured out for you and for many for the forgiveness of sins. Do this in memory of me. The mystery of faith. We

word and profess your resurrection until you come again. Therefore, as we celebrate the memorial of his death and resurrection, we offer you, Lord, the bread of life and the chalice of salvation, giving thanks that you have held us worthy to in your presence and minister to you. Humbly we pray that, partaking of the body and blood of Christ, we may be gathered into one by the Holy Spirit. Remember, Lord, your church spread throughout the world and bring her to the fullness of charity, together with Leo, our Pope, and Michael, our Bishop, and all the clergy. Remember also our brothers and sisters, and all who have fallen asleep in the hope of the resurrection, and all who have died in your mercy. Welcome them into the light of your face. Have mercy on us all, we pray, that with the Blessed Virgin Mary, Mother of God, Blessed Joseph, her spouse, blessed apostles and martyrs, and all the saints who have pleased you throughout the ages, may we merit to celebrate, may we merit to be co-heirs to eternal life, and may we praise and glorify you through your Son, Jesus Christ. Through him, with him, and in him,

0: At the Savior's command, formed by divine teaching, we dare to say, Our Father, who art in heaven, hallowed be thy name. Thy kingdom come, thy will be done, on earth as it is in heaven. Give us this day our daily bread, and forgive us our trespasses, as we forgive those who trespass against us. And lead us not into temptation, but deliver us from evil. Deliver us, Lord, we pray, from every evil. Graciously grant peace in our days, that by the help of your mercy, we may be always free from sin and safe from all distress, as we await the blessed hope and coming of our Savior, Jesus Christ.
1: For the kingdom and the power and the glory are yours, now and forever.
0: O Lord Jesus Christ, who said to your apostles, Peace I leave you, my peace I give you, look not on our sins, but on the faith of your church, and graciously grant her peace and unity in accordance with your will, who lives and reigns forever and ever.
1: Amen.
0: The peace of the Lord be with all of you.
1: And with your spirit. Let us offer each other a sign of peace.

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Lord, I am not worthy that you should enter under my roof, but only say the word and my soul shall be healed.

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0: Let us pray. 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
1: Amen. 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
0: Thanks be to God. Final hymn is number 591, Like a Shepherd.

0: Every feast his flock gathers the lambs in his arms.
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0: Close to his heart, leading them home.
2: Welcome back to NCN. Let's take a look at some other top stories from around the state today. The Omaha City Council set to vote on renewing multi-million dollar contracts for school resource officers. That following a heated public hearing, the proposed deal would keep 35 SROs across 18 schools in four Omaha area school districts. That despite recent controversy surrounding the police use of shock gloves. The ACLU of Nebraska spoke out against the agreement. They call permanent police presence in schools a threat to students' civil rights. However, police representatives defended the program, calling the assignment a vital community calling. Council members will cast their final votes on the plan September 15th. A Southeast Nebraska county will be increasing its spending next year, but they expect to curb expenditures enough to not have to issue those infamous property tax postcards. Tim Hackett has more.
3: Jefferson County has known for a while that next year's county budget would be costlier than the last. Part of that is due to consistent rising costs, and part of it is due to incoming competitive wage increases for county employees. This county has three levies to consider. The highway bond rate is staying the same, and the amount for the ambulance department is going down, meaning the lines in the general fund are going up. In total, that's a net increase of 2.25% in a year where county valuations increased 2.58%.
4: We count them all together to look at, you know, the question whether we're going to go to the postcard meeting or not, and that particular amount that we can increase without being required to do that is $311,002.
3: A pervasive challenge all county boards must consider is how to balance the public desire for a consistent level of service in an environment where the state of Nebraska has estimated that inflation has risen by 5.5% over the last year.
5: You know, nobody wants less of any of those services. So that's the real challenge that not only our county board faces, but county boards face across Nebraska. And they're trying to maintain that level of service to our citizens in the face of increasing inflationary pressures every year.
3: The county plans to host a public hearing to review the budget on September 22nd, but reiterated that the increase is within the accepted margins, meaning there's no need to issue a property tax postcard.
5: So given this, we will not have to go to the postcard hearing.
4: That is correct.
5: Yeah.
4: In this proposal.
5: Yeah.
3: In Jefferson County, Tim Hackett, News Channel Nebraska.
2: Well, if you plan to fire up the grill this Labor Day weekend, meat prices might end up burning a hole in your wallet. In the last year, beef prices have gone up about 9%. Jen Sullivan looks at why shoppers are paying more and finds ways you can save.
6: Up the grill this Labor Day weekend, beef prices may just give you some sticker shock. The national average for a pound of ground beef right now is $6.89. That's about 27%.

0: 5% more compared to 3 years ago, according to the July Consumer Price Index data. So why are shoppers shelling out so much more to buy beef?
1: If you think about one of our ranchers who's trying to raise some cattle, it costs money to raise, you know, a calf. And you got to feed it all the time.
0: Stu Leonard Jr. is the owner of Stu Leonard's grocery stores in the New York tri-state area. He says his meat suppliers are facing rising production costs. It's a problem cattle ranchers across the country are facing. Drought is also impacting grass, which cattle eat.
1: Now what they have to do is bring in corn and soy and alfalfa to feed their calves.
0: According to the Farm Bureau, America's beef cattle herd is at the lowest level in 50 years. So there's much less meat on the market, but the demand for meat is still high, and that's driving up prices as well. So here's what you can do to lower your costs if you're buying meat.
1: Look at the specials that are going on and take advantage of them. And use your freezer.
0: Another cost-saving tip, boneless chicken breast is about $2 cheaper per pound than beef right now. And lastly, portion out exactly how much meat you need. And try not to impulse buy. Create a grocery list and stick to it. For Consumer Watch, I'm Jen Sullivan.
2: Entrepreneurs across Buffalo County have a chance to turn their ideas into cash through this year's Big Idea Buffalo County competition. Applications now open for the pitch contest, which takes place in October at the World Theater in downtown Kearney. Participants can pitch a new business, a product, a service, community-focused ideas as well. First place gets $5,000, $2,500 goes to second, $1,000 given to third place. Applications due by the end of October 4th. 10 finalists will be selected. They'll get business coaching before they pitch their ideas to a panel of judges and a live audience. Organizers say applicants don't need a completed business plan or a polished pitch to take part. Officials say at least two people were killed, multiple others injured, including three police officers, in a mass shooting in downtown Minneapolis. Reed Binion has more.
3: Everybody got hit. That's like so many victims.
4: Witnesses recounting the terrifying moments gunfire rang out in Minneapolis Wednesday. A deadly mass shooting taking place at a downtown apartment building.
5: MPD officers were dispatched to a shooting at 15 East Grant Street.
4: When police entered the building, they found victims and heard gunfire.
5: Officers followed the sound of gunfire to the upper floor of the building. And on that floor, officers encountered a haze.
4: With their vision clouded, police faced a barrage of gunfire, according to authorities. They exchanged fire with the shooter and rushed to bring victims to safety.
5: Three officers were injured, two of those by gunfire.
4: All three officers are expected to make a full recovery. Officials said one person died at the scene and another died at the hospital. Several other civilians were hospitalized for gunshot wounds. The shooter was also confirmed dead. Officials, including the mayor and interim police chief, spoke Wednesday night.
6: I'm truly sickened by this level of violence. That feeling is tempered only by the courageous actions of the Minneapolis police officers who responded.
4: The city's mayor also praising police for their bravery.
7: But for their heroic work, the death toll would have been far higher.
4: I'm Reed Binion reporting.
2: A Nebraska man who once investigated child sex crimes is now accused of committing them. 46-year-old John Deal appeared before a federal judge this week. FBI investigators say they became aware of a Bitcoin transaction from Deal's account to a wallet known for selling child sex abuse materials. Investigators say they found over 80 files of child sex abuse materials on devices seized from Deal's home last month. Now, he worked with North Platte Police for 21 years, most recently as a task force officer with DHS investigations. Investigators say they were told by North Platte's police chief Deal had not been tasked with working in any undercover capacity. A man's e-scooter ride to pick up his son turned into a terrifying moment. Frederick Ramirez says he was riding along 27th Street in Lincoln yesterday when a vehicle struck him at the entrance to a parking lot. Ramirez says the driver initially sped off but did return to the scene a short time later. Ramirez escaped serious injury, but he has a clear warning for everyone on the road.
8: I just asked that other drivers, you know, pay attention, you know. I understand people are in a hurry nowadays, but

0: you know, there's other people, you know, pedestrians are first, man. You know, it don't matter whether they're on an e-bike or a scooter or they're walking, you know. If I would have had my son with me, you know, it would have been a different story.
1: Ramirez says he rarely rides e-scooters and says he likely never will again. Police in Lincoln say they're still investigating their official crash report. Private sector hiring slowed sharply in August. ADP says businesses added just 38,000 jobs last month. That's the slowest pace in 7 months and fell short of economists' expectations for about 46,000 new jobs. Education and health care, construction and leisure and hospitality all added workers, while retail, manufacturing, tech and white-collar industries all shed jobs. Pay growth also cooled slightly. Base wages rose 3.2%. Major medical groups stepping in with their own fall vaccine guidance. The CDC has yet to issue new seasonal recommendations for COVID-19 or RSV shots. So groups including the American Academy of Pediatrics and the American Academy of Family Physicians released their own guidance yesterday. They're recommending an annual flu shot for everyone 6 months and older. Updated COVID-19 shots are recommended for adults with extra emphasis on older and high-risk patients. RSV immunization recommended for certain older adults, pregnant people, and infants. Kearney Regional Medical Center has selected a familiar face to become its next CEO. Danny Van Ranken will take over the position next week, succeeding interim CEO Dr. Scott Smith. Van Ranken's been with Kearney Regional since 2014. He was the hospital's first respiratory therapy manager, most recently served as chief operating officer. Hospital officials say he's overseen more than $80 million in clinic and hospital expansion projects, including the Kearney Cancer Center and the Oak Park development on the north side of town. Van Ranken began his healthcare career as a respiratory therapist at Bryan Medical Center back in 2001. A Nebraska-based bank expanding its operations into two new states. First National Bank of Nebraska announced yesterday that it's acquiring in-bank shares. That transaction includes 9 in-bank locations in Colorado and New Mexico. FNBO will now have 30 locations in Colorado alone and over 130 locations in 10 different states. Now, the deal is still pending regulatory approval, which company officials say they expect to happen sometime next year. Well, a special group of Nebraska performers joined our News Channel Nebraska Live show at the State Fair yesterday. Dave Greek and Colleen Williams spoke with athletes from Nowhere BMX.
2: No, he did not just get up here. He's been up here for already 20 seconds. Carl Hinckley with Nowhere BMX. I mean, he's just balancing. There's no brakes. There's no stands. My child would fall off the kickstand and or the, what's the training wheels.
3: Yes, sure.
2: Carl, Nowhere BMX, how long do you think you can do this?
4: Until my foot hurts a little bit, and it's getting close. But
2: That was quick. I thought you were going to go the whole time.
4: I did too, but it's starting to dig into the shoe.
2: Get down from there. You're doing tricks all the time. Here, you hold this. You're in charge of that.
4: Okay.
2: As far as what you guys are doing for a show, I mean, it's so much fun. You do it 3 times a day. We just got to see Blake go sky high over me. It was awesome. And then we got a still frame, and I showed you guys that. It was incredible.
4: Yeah, it was absolutely amazing. I appreciate you letting us do that and showcase some of our skills. Nebraska State Fair is our literal, it's our favorite time of year. So stoked to be here.
3: You guys are a staple out here, and I've been here for as many years as I can think of. Where are you guys from?
4: So we're from all over different parts of Nebraska. I personally am from Unadilla, where we offer a free training facility, and then the rest of our team is from different parts of the state, where Jacob came from Nebraska, but now lives in California, but comes back for every single state fair.
3: Oh, that's great!
2: This is a familiar name in the BMX world.
4: No, very.
2: Very familiar. What did Jacob just do?
4: Can I let Jacob explain this?
2: Absolutely.
5: Yeah, no, I just got back from a super big event in Alabama, where it just puts me in a super good position leading into the 2028 Olympics. Woo! It's probably one of the biggest events, not only in America this year, but in general as we head towards LA. So definitely one of my biggest accomplishments.
2: 2028.
5: Correct. Yeah,
2: 2028 Olympics.
5: LA Olympics.
2: You're gonna be riding BMX in the Olympics.
5: I definitely have a good shot. Yeah, it's me and the other 5 Americans who are on the team. So it's gonna be a dogfight. But
2: where are you from?
5: I am from Kenner, Nebraska. Super.

0: Small town.
1: Right? And, yep. And you're coming back here, you live in California, but you come back because you want to be a part of the Nebraska State Fair.
0: Yeah, absolutely. I mean, it's very rare that I would miss this event, and over the last 12 years, I've done almost every single year, so it means a lot to me.
1: Well, we're all supporting you as things progress.
2: Absolutely.
0: Thank you. Tell
2: us where you're located, where people can come see the show.
3: We're out here. Next to the Aurora Cooperative Building near Gate 2.
2: Yes.
3: You cannot miss our setup. It gets bigger every year. We got giant ramps, giant logos. And most of all, we got BMXers going sky high, upside down and around. It is rad.
1: Okay, I gotta ask, the injuries. How many times does somebody get hurt out here? Because you guys are going high.
3: Yeah, but I mean, keep in mind, we're also professionals, we're performers, this is what we do. This sport is as dangerous as you wanna make it. You know, we promote safety and everything. You know, you could get hurt in any sport, but we are here to help everybody progress at their level and what's safe to them. So if anybody wants to join, hit us up, and you might be the next stunt rider on our team.
1: Who is the most fun to watch out here? Because we all present something different as far as our charisma, as far as the tricks.
3: Well, and I mean, you explained it right there. I mean, we have audience members that come up and say, she's my favorite, he's my favorite. And there is no one in particular because we all have a unique style, and we're all different, and we promote that every day. So I wouldn't say any of them are my most favorite. They are all my most favorite.
1: Just like children.
2: All right.
3: Absolutely.
1: That's right.
2: Carl,
1: we appreciate you. We appreciate all you guys at Nora BMX. Check them out. They're on the south side of the campus here at Fauna Park.
4: It's one of the most popular exhibits at the state fair, and it's run by the State Game and Parks Commission. Colleen Williams takes us there.
2: I have to say, this is one of my favorite places to visit at the Nebraska State Fair, and not just because it's so cool in here. Temperature-wise, it's one of the neatest sights to see. It is very beautiful. We are just super excited about this exhibit and are pleased to have been part of the State Fair since like 2012, 2013. Yeah, I know. I'm like, when did we come to Grand Island?
5: Yeah.
2: Let me introduce you quickly. This is Christy Firestone. She's the communications director with Nebraska Game and Parks, and you're going to give us a quick tour.
5: Tell us
2: where we are and what we're looking at.
5: Okay, so we're in the Outdoor Encounter exhibit at the Nebraska State Fair in the Nebraska building, and we are currently looking at a 30-foot waterfall that is made to replicate the Smith Falls, which is Nebraska's tallest waterfall. And we have here some of the Nebraska animals that are native to the state that you might possibly see when you're wildlife viewing, hunting, or just know that they're out there supported by different habitats in Nebraska. This one is specifically to look at the Niobrara Valley, which has five unique ecosystems in the state.
2: Wow. Okay, and so then this, I can remember bringing my kids here, and they love this part.
5: We have a great meandering stream that goes all the way through where you can dip your hands in the water, and you might see some duck decoys and some fish and wildlife along the way. We have best benches that you can rest in.
2: I do need to point something out. Dave, this is for you. Michael, point over there. There is a snake. There is a snake.
5: I forgot to mention, we do have a kid's scavenger hunt. So there are little photos of animals and plant wildlife all throughout the exhibit. And the kids can come up and get a sheet and mark all of those off and have a little prize. We really designed this to be interactive, the whole exhibit. That's why we have the boat and kids can get wet and they can play and make a mess and it's totally okay.
2: Yeah. No kidding. So. Okay. This is really, really cool. All the fish.
5: So we have a 2,000-gallon aquarium.
2: 2,000 gallons.
5: And this aquarium was made possible thanks to a donation from the Nebraska Environmental Trust.
2: Okay.
5: And this aquarium was custom made for the state fair. And our fisheries team out of Kearney will collect these fish from area lakes.
2: Okay, wait. They actually are catching these fish?
5: Yes. They will go out in a boat, and they have a special technique used just to get fish for educational events, and it's through electrofishing, and they'll bring a great diversity of fish from area lakes such as Johnson Lake, Sherman, and so these are all nearby fish that will be returned to local bodies of water after the fair.
2: I'm glad you brought up the different variety, because there are some fish that, I mean, you just barely see. These are really swimming in Nebraska lakes.
5: Absolutely. We have gar. 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
2: let's invite people to come on down. 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

0: Well, hello there and good morning. It's Thursday, September 3rd, and you're watching News Channel Nebraska. My name's Eric McKay. Thank you so much for joining us. Coming up for you this hour, data centers continue to be a major topic of conversation, even in some counties that already have rules set against them. We've got details on the way. And state officials were in northeast Nebraska yesterday outlining efforts to improve rural water quality. That story and much more coming up. But first, heat and humidity will be gripping Nebraska probably through next week. Let's get the details now in your AccuWeather forecast.
1: Today in Norfolk, today brings sunny skies and a dramatic warm-up, climbing from 72 degrees early to 93 degrees this afternoon. A slight chance of showers and thunderstorms arrives early, with southwest winds reaching 13 miles per hour. Looking at Kearney, sunny skies dominate today, with temperatures climbing from 72 degrees this morning to a scorching 97 degrees by late afternoon. South winds near 10 miles per hour continue, while rain chances remain near zero throughout the day. Moving west to Scotts Bluff, sunny skies arrive after a partly cloudy start, with temperatures climbing from 58 degrees early to a hot 92 degree afternoon high. West winds increase to 15 miles per hour around midday before easing. In the capital city today, Monday starts mostly clear with a few morning rain showers, then turns sunny and hot. Temperatures climb from 78 degrees to 97 degrees with southwest winds near 15 miles per hour.
0: We'll have your full forecast coming up later this hour. First, though, let's take a look at our top headlines today. Authorities are investigating what they say is a murder-suicide in northeast Nebraska. It happened north of the town of Osmond. The Pierce County Attorney's Office said authorities received a report that two people were dead in a home. Authorities say 34-year-old Ashley Mose and 37-year-old Jordan Mose were both found dead at the scene. Investigators say they believe both died of single gunshot wounds. Jordan Mose appears to have been self-inflicted. An autopsy has been set for today. Gage County held multiple public hearings last night on topics ranging from proposed livestock regulation changes to extending current moratoriums on the creation of data centers. The general message from people who testified at the data center hearing last night was that the county needs to take more time to review the impact of data centers being constructed in the area. There's a current 8-month moratorium in place, but calls for that to be extended were expressed last night. No decisions were made on the matters. They'll be addressed in a few weeks' time at a later meeting. Drinking straight from the garden hose on a hot summer day, a fond memory for many. But for some in northeast Nebraska, it's a risk they can't take. Yesterday, state and local leaders unveiled an $8 million fix to overhaul one rural community's drinking water. Tyler Murphy has more.
2: On a scorching summer afternoon, cooling off at the spigot is a nostalgic tradition. It's one Governor Jim Pillen recalls from his own farm.
3: I was home on the farm this weekend. It was hot as heck, and there's nothing more fun than drinking water out of a hose.
2: But in plain view, tap water comes with long-time uncertainty. State water officials say nitrate levels in the town's wells have fluctuated near maximum contaminant limits for years.
4: You know, their drinking water quality with regard to nitrates has kind of oscillated around what we call maximum contaminant levels. So they've kind of gone up and down over time. But we're trying to find a more reliable, sustainable source for drinking water for the long term.
2: To fix it, Plainview is tapping into the state's drinking water revolving fund. Pillen says Nebraska has secured $3.5 billion in federal aid over the last 3.5 years, up from ranking 49th nationally in federal funding before he took office.
3: This is what the state should be doing, not telling us how to live, not providing programs that could be nice. We need to be focusing on the needs and the necessities, and nothing higher priority than quality drinking water.
2: The $8 million investment in a new well field combines low-interest loans and loan forgiveness to secure clean water.

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1: 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Absolutely. 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Because I still do it on occasion, but I used to all the time. And knowing, you know, we got good drinking water, I'll do it more.
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2: As the world continues to mourn the late great superstar singer Dolly Parton, her Dollywood amusement park announced that the indelible mark she left on the world is guaranteed to continue in her native Tennessee. Through a number of rollouts, her leadership team is setting in motion. Sherelle Hubbard has the details.
7: The legacy of Dolly Parton will live on. The country music superstar's Dollywood Amusement Park in Tennessee announced Wednesday that it has plans for at least the next 10 years to continue to carry Parton's work forward.
8: She really lit up when we talked about the future.
7: Dollywood's president, Eugene Naughton, says Parton, who died last week at the age of 80 after a brief battle with cancer, made advanced preparations for the place she called a home.
8: Our dream maker in chief really taught us well. And believe me, she gave us the gift of time to be able to prepare.
7: A unifying and philanthropic figure in life, Dolly Parton will be honored in death at Dollywood with dedications throughout the city of Sevierville, a prospective new character at the park named the Dreammaker, and tribute banners and kiosks throughout the park.
9: She was just such a kind, selfless person, and I know that she would want everybody to continue that.
7: In Hollywood, workers repaired Dolly Parton's star on the Walk of Fame on Tuesday. At Dollywood, the highlight of the park's new plans include a serene waterfall to be located at a chapel on the premises.
8: The waterfall is going to have a special reflection area with a guitar that's going to be sculpted. And I hope this will turn out to be the place on property that will give a chance for people to reflect on the impact that Dolly's had.
7: I'm Sherelle Hubbard reporting.
2: Facing complaints about long wait times and rescheduled appointments, Gage County plans to send a letter to the State Department of Motor Vehicles about issues with the local driver's license examination office. The office is on the ground floor of the Gage County Courthouse. It's open Mondays and Tuesdays. But County Supervisor Rex Adams says there are concerns whether there's adequate staffing and access. State Senator Myron Dorn of Adams says Gage County not alone. He said the legislature has adjusted fees to attempt to provide additional funding to the DMV. The closure of some driver's license examiner offices, restricted hours at others, and an appointment required in Lancaster County have added to the number of people seeking services in Beatrice. One supervisor said it's not the fault of the staff in Beatrice, but a lack of resources. Future of Nebraska agriculture taking its first step, some of them on four tiny hooves. Brandon Shanahan has more from the state fair.
6: Throughout the course of the state fair, hundreds of animals will be born here at the birthing barn. Some even coming into the world shortly before we started rolling.
10: This is Poppy. Poppy was born Monday, and she's doing great. She was actually a set of twins. We've had a set of twins and a set of triplets for our goats here today.
6: And it's not just the next generation of animals coming to life here at the Nebraska State Fair. The next generation of agriculture veterinarians are getting critical experience throughout the birthing process. Even right behind us, a demonstration using a fake calf to teach them how to get through the birthing process. Dr. Henneke says that this experience is critical for their developments.
10: It's a very unique experience that these vet students get experience in all the different animals all in 1 week. But another good experience they get is actually interaction with the public. And so they get a lot of speaking opportunities, and then they get to experience a lot of different veterinarians' takes on things, so it's a huge learning opportunity for them.
6: As the week goes on, it's not just the animals, not just the veterinary students, but inspiring the next generation of agriculture enthusiasts.
10: It is extremely rewarding to be able to expose all of these people to animal agriculture. A lot of these kids have not been able to see animals up close, much less a natural birth. We had a huge class of kids come in earlier and got to watch this goat give birth earlier today to triplets. It was such a great opportunity.
6: Reporting from the Nebraska State Fair, for News Channel Nebraska, I'm Brandon Shanahan.
2: We're in a prolonged stretch of high heat hitting the state. Details next in your AccuWeather forecast. 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
14: What is Nebraska? Nebraska is 529 towns. It is 147 cities. It is 382 villages. It is 2 time zones and 3 area codes. It is Cook and Gurley, Palisade and Osmond, Wymore, Sydney, and everywhere in between. Nebraska is what we do. News Channel Nebraska. This is home.
15: Stays hot and mostly dry, reaching 98 degrees, while overnight lows settle near 70. Friday remains warm at 96 degrees with a 6% rain chance and 71 degree overnight lows. Saturday reaches 96 degrees with chances increasing to 21% and lows near 68 overnight. Sunday cools to 91 degrees with the period's highest rain chance at 27% overall. Monday stays warm near 91 degrees with a 23% rain chance and lows around 70. Moving north to Norfolk, Thursday, blazing sunshine, a 94-degree high, 71-degree low, and southwest winds near 13 miles per hour. Friday stays dry and hot, reaching 94 degrees with 72-degree morning beneath clear skies. Saturday stays sunny, with slight shower chances and temperatures from 70 to 93 degrees. Sunday turns cooler, bringing a 90-degree high, 70-degree low, and a 24% rain chance. Monday brings a 90-degree high, 72-degree low, and modest shower chances near 24%. Looking at Lincoln, Thursday stays hot at 98 degrees with a 27% shower chance and 77-degree low. Friday reaches 98 degrees under sunny skies with south winds near 10 miles per hour. Saturday is mostly dry and hot, topping out at 97 degrees after a 75-degree start. Sunday brings continued heat with sunny conditions, a 96-degree high, southeast breezes, and 74-degree low. Monday stays warm and dry, reaching 95 degrees with southeast winds and a 77-degree low.
16: I'm Brownfield Commodity Market Reporter John Perkins, the Morning Market Minute for Thursday, September 3rd. Grains and oil seeds were all lower overnight, seeing profit-taking as contracts continue to look to some degree overbought. Soybeans and corn continue to watch finishing weather here in the United States, with generally hot, dry conditions expected in much of the region over the near term. That's not necessarily favorable for finishing, but could speed up early harvest activity in parts of the region. Corn and beans are also keeping an eye on early planting activity for first crop corn and for soybeans in Brazil. As for wheat, again, also lowered overnight trade as it continues to monitor the situation in the Black Sea region. Export business out of the Black Sea continues to be largely negligible for both Russia and Ukraine, but Moscow says it is suspending Russia's grain export tax through the end of the year, potentially in an effort to boost business. At the Chicago Mercantile Exchange, live and feeder cattle will continue to wait for widespread direct cash cattle business. There was some light trade reported in the north on Wednesday, most of that at 345 dressed in Nebraska and Iowa, just about steady with last week's weighted average. But box beef was sharply lower on Wednesday afternoon, and the trade's also waiting to see what comes out of the government here over the next couple of days in regards to beef labeling and potentially the herd retention program. And as for hogs, they will try to build on yesterday's modestly higher oversold finish, but that might be difficult. Looks like most of the buyers at the major direct barrow and gilt markets have the needed near-term numbers in hand, and pork did close sharply lower on Wednesday afternoon. With the Morning Market Minute for Thursday, September 3rd, I'm Brownfield Commodity Market reporter John Perkins. Stay tuned for this afternoon's update.
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19: In Nebraska, the weather is always changing. Sunny skies can give way to thunderstorms, gusty winds, heavy rain, hail, or extreme heat. 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
2: To NCN. Let's take a look at some other top stories from around the state today. It's one of the most popular exhibits at the state fair, and it's run by the State Game and Parks Commission. Colleen Williams takes us there.
20: I have to say, this is one of my favorite places to visit at the Nebraska State Fair, and not just because it's so cool in here. Temperature-wise, it's one of the neatest sights to see.
21: It is very beautiful. We are just super excited about this exhibit and are pleased to have been part of the State Fair since like 2012, 2013.
20: Yeah, I know. I'm like, when did we come to Grand Island?
21: Yeah.
20: Let me introduce you quickly. This is Christy Firestone. She's the communications director with Nebraska Game and Parks, and you're going to give us a quick tour.
21: Tell us
20: where we are and what we're looking at.
21: Okay, so we are in the Outdoor Encounter exhibit at the Nebraska State Fair in the Nebraska building, and we are currently looking at a 30-foot waterfall that is made to replicate the Smith Falls, which is Nebraska's tallest waterfall. And we have here some of the Nebraska animals that are native to the state that you might possibly see when you're

0: camping, or just know that they're out there supported by different habitats in Nebraska. This one is specifically to look at the Niobrara Valley, which has 5 unique ecosystems in the state.
1: Wow, okay, and so then this, I can remember bringing my kids here, and they love this part.
0: We have a great meandering stream that goes all the way through, where you can dip your hands in the water, and you might see some duck decoys and some fish and wildlife along the way. We have benches that you can rest in.
1: I do need to point something out. Dave, this is for you. Michael, point over there. There is a snake. There is a snake.
0: I forgot to mention, we do have a kid's scavenger hunt. So there are little photos of animals and plant wildlife all throughout the exhibit. And the kids can come up and get a sheet and mark all of those off, and we have a little prize. We really designed this to be interactive, the whole exhibit. That's why we have the boat, and kids can get wet and they can play and make a mess, and it's totally okay.
1: Yeah. No kidding. So, okay, this is really, really cool. All the fish.
0: So we have a 2,000-gallon aquarium.
1: 2,000 gallon.
0: And this aquarium was made possible thanks to a donation from the Nebraska Environmental Trust.
1: Okay.
0: And this aquarium was custom made for the state fair. And our fisheries team out of Kearney will collect these fish from area lakes.
1: Okay, wait. They actually are catching these fish?
0: Yes. They will go out in a boat, and they have a special technique used just to get fish for educational events, and it's through electrofishing, and they'll bring a great diversity of fish from area lakes such as Johnson Lake, Sherman, and so these are all nearby fish that will be returned to local bodies of water after the fair.
1: I'm glad you brought up the different variety, because there are some fish that, I mean, you just barely see. These are really swimming in Nebraska lakes.
0: Absolutely. We have gar. There's some channel catfish in there, some beautiful trout, largemouth bass, walleye.
1: Well, let's invite people to come on down. Tell them again, when are you open here?
0: We are open every day from 9 a.m. to 9 p.m. throughout the fair.
2: 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Details on the way in your AccuWeather forecast. 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
3: I approve this message.
4: The Democratic Socialist agenda. I mean, I see some good things in there.
5: That's Dan Osborne praising socialists. 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They pay Osborne. 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
6: There definitely needs to be a clear path to citizenship. 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
4: The Democratic Socialist agenda. 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
1: Morning temperatures rise from 77 degrees at 6 to 85.

0: lows near 73. Saturday stays sunny and hot, reaching 93 degrees with a low of 72 and a slight shower chance. Sunday remains warm with sunshine, a high near 91 degrees, low of 72. Monday, 91 degrees, low 74. Tuesday, 91 degrees, low 67, with a 26% shower chance and southwest winds up to 13 miles per hour. Looking at Beatrice. From 6 a.m. through noon, few showers and thunderstorms linger early, with temperatures rising from 78 to 87 degrees. Skies brighten quickly, while south winds strengthen near 16 miles per hour. From noon through 6 p.m., intense sunshine takes over, sending temperatures from 90 to 97 degrees. Rain chances stay minimal, and persistent south winds near 16 miles per hour add heat. Friday stays hot and sunny, reaching 98 degrees after a 74-degree morning. Rain chances remain just 1%. Saturday brings sunshine and a high near 97 degrees, dipping to 73 overnight. Rain chances are 4%. Sunday remains sunny and warm, topping out at 97 degrees with a 73-degree low. Rain chances reach 5%. Monday is cooler but still hot, reaching 95 degrees with a 76-degree low. Rain chances reach 8%. Tuesday reaches 97 degrees with a 71-degree low. Southwest winds increase modestly, while rain chances reach 15%. Moving to the west, in Scotts Bluff. Early this morning, skies turned sunny after a few partly cloudy moments, with temperatures rising from 59 to 76 degrees by 10 a.m. West winds near 5 miles per hour. From late morning through afternoon, sunshine dominates as temperatures climb from 81 to 92 degrees, peaking near 4 p.m. West winds occasionally reach 15 miles per hour, adding noticeable breeze. Friday stays sunny and hot, with a high near 95 degrees and a comfortable overnight low of 61. Saturday remains mostly sunny, reaching 95 degrees, while northeast winds stay light, with overnight temperatures near 62 degrees. Sunday brings a 40% chance of showers, with a high near 92 and low near 61 degrees. Monday turns slightly cooler, reaching 90 degrees with a 15% rain chance. Overnight, temperatures dip to 59.
1: The Omaha City Council set to vote on renewing multi-million dollar contracts for school resource officers. That following a heated public hearing, the proposed deal would keep 35 SROs across 18 schools in 4 Omaha area school districts. That despite recent controversy surrounding the police use of shock gloves. The ACLU of Nebraska spoke out against the agreement. They call permanent police presence in schools a threat to students' civil rights. However, police representatives defended the program, calling the assignment a vital community calling. Council members will cast their final votes on the plan September 15th. A Southeast Nebraska county will be increasing its spending next year, but they expect to curb expenditures enough to not have to issue those infamous property tax postcards. Tim Hackett has more.
2: Jefferson County has known for a while that next year's county budget would be costlier than the last. Part of that is due to consistent rising costs, and part of it is due to incoming competitive wage increases for county employees. This county has 3 levies to consider. The highway bond rate is staying the same, and the amount for the ambulance department is going down, meaning the lines in the general fund are going up. In total, that's a net increase of 2.25% in a year where county valuations increased 2.58%.
3: We count them all together to look at, you know, the question whether we're going to go to the postcard meeting or not. And that particular amount that we can increase without being required to do that is $311,002.
2: A pervasive challenge all county boards must consider is how to balance the public desire for a consistent level of service in an environment where the state of Nebraska has estimated that inflation has risen by 5.5% over the last year.
4: You know, nobody wants less of any of those services. So that's the real challenge that not only our county board faces, but county boards face across Nebraska. And they're trying to maintain that level of service to our citizens in the face of increasing inflationary pressures every year.
3: So
2: The county plans to host a public hearing to review the budget on September 22nd, but reiterated that the increase is within the accepted margin.

0: regulations, meaning there's no need to issue a property tax postcard.
1: So given this, we will not have to go to the postcard
2: hearing. That is correct.
1: Yeah.
2: In this proposal.
1: Yeah.
0: In Jefferson County, Tim Hackett, News Channel Nebraska.
3: So if you plan to fire up the grill this Labor Day weekend, meat prices might end up burning a hole in your wallet. In the last year, beef prices have gone up about 9%. Jen Sullivan looks at why shoppers are paying more and finds ways you can save.
4: Firing up the grill this Labor Day weekend, beef prices may just give you some sticker shock. The national average for a pound of ground beef right now is $6.89. That's about 27% more compared to 3 years ago, according to the July Consumer Price Index data. So why are shoppers shelling out so much more to buy beef?
5: If you think about one of our ranchers who's trying to raise some cattle, it costs money to raise, you know, a calf. And you got to feed it all the time.
4: Stu Leonard Jr. is the owner of Stu Leonard's grocery stores in the New York tri-state area. He says his meat suppliers are facing rising production costs. It's a problem cattle ranchers across the country are facing. Drought is also impacting grass, which cattle eat.
5: Now what they have to do is bring in corn and soy and alfalfa to feed their calves.
4: According to the Farm Bureau, America's beef cattle herd is at the lowest level in 50 years. So there's much less meat on the market, but the demand for meat is still high, and that's driving up prices as well. So here's what you can do to lower your costs if you're buying meat.
5: Look at the specials that are going on and take advantage of them. And use your freezer.
4: Another cost-saving tip, boneless chicken breast is about $2 cheaper per pound than beef right now. And lastly, portion out exactly how much meat you need. And try not to impulse buy. Create a grocery list and stick to it. For Consumer Watch, I'm Jen Sullivan.
3: Entrepreneurs across Buffalo County have a chance to turn their ideas into cash through this year's Big Idea Buffalo County competition. Applications now open for the pitch contest, which takes place in October at the World Theater in downtown Kearney. Participants can pitch a new business, a product, a service, community-focused ideas as well. First place gets $5,000, $2,500 goes to second, $1,000 given to third place. Applications due by the end of October 4th. 10 finalists will be selected. They'll get business coaching before they pitch their ideas to a panel of judges and a live audience. Organizers say applicants don't need a completed business plan or a polished pitch to take part. Authorities investigating a fatal mass shooting in Minnesota. Law enforcement were involved. We've got the details next. But first, your AccuWeather forecast.
6: Today in Norfolk. Today brings sunny skies and a dramatic warm-up, climbing from 72 degrees early to 93 degrees this afternoon. A slight chance of showers and thunderstorms arrives early, with southwest winds reaching 13 miles per hour. Looking at Kearney, sunny skies dominate today, with temperatures climbing from 72 degrees this morning to a scorching 97 degrees by late afternoon. South winds near 10 miles per hour continue, while rain chances remain near zero throughout the day. Moving west to Scotts Bluff, sunny skies arrive after a partly cloudy start, with temperatures climbing from 58 degrees early to a hot 92 degree afternoon high. West winds increase to 15 miles per hour around midday before easing. In the capital city today, Monday starts mostly clear with a few morning rain showers, then turns sunny and hot. Temperatures climb from 78 degrees to 97 degrees with southwest winds near 15 miles per hour.
3: At least two people were killed, multiple others injured, including three police officers, in a mass shooting in downtown Minneapolis. Reed Binion has more.
7: Everybody got hit. That's like so many victims.
8: Witnesses recounting the terrifying moments gunfire rang out in Minneapolis Wednesday. A deadly mass shooting taking place at a downtown apartment building.
9: MPD officers were dispatched to a shooting at 15 East Grant Street.
8: When police entered the building, they found victims and heard gunfire.
9: Officers followed the sound of gunfire to the upper floor of the building. And on that floor, officers encountered a haze.
8: With their vision clouded, police faced a barrage of gunfire, according to authorities. They exchanged fire with the shooter and rushed to bring victims to safety.
9: Three officers.

0: officers were injured, two of those by gunfire.
1: All three officers are expected to make a full recovery. Officials said one person died at the scene and another died at the hospital. Several other civilians were hospitalized for gunshot wounds. The shooter was also confirmed dead. Officials, including the mayor and interim police chief, spoke Wednesday night.
2: I'm truly sickened by this level of violence. That feeling is tempered only by the courageous actions of the Minneapolis police officers who responded.
1: The city's mayor also praising police for their bravery.
3: But for their heroic work, the death toll would have been far higher.
1: I'm Reed Binion reporting.
4: A Nebraska man who once investigated child sex crimes is now accused of committing them. 46-year-old John Deal appeared before a federal judge this week. FBI investigators say they became aware of a Bitcoin transaction from Deal's account to a wallet known for selling child sex abuse materials. Investigators say they found over 80 files of child sex abuse materials on devices seized from Deal's home last month. Now, he worked with North Platte Police for 21 years, most recently as a task force officer with DHS Investigations. Investigators say they were told by North Platte's police chief Deal had not been tasked with working in any undercover capacity. A man's e-scooter ride to pick up his son turned into a terrifying moment. Frederick Ramirez, as he was riding along 27th Street in Lincoln yesterday, when a vehicle struck him at the entrance to a parking lot. Ramirez says the driver initially sped off but did return to the scene a short time later. Ramirez escaped serious injury, but he has a clear warning for everyone on the road.
5: I just ask that other drivers, you know, pay attention. You know, I understand people are in a hurry nowadays, but, you know, there's other people, you know, pedestrians are first, man. You know, it don't matter whether they're on an e-bike or a scooter or they're walking, you know. If I would have had my son with me, you know, it would have been a different story.
4: Ramirez says he rarely rides e-scooters and says he likely never will again. Police in Lincoln say they're still investigating their official crash report. Private sector hiring slowed sharply in August. ADP says businesses added just 38,000 jobs last month. That's the slowest pace in 7 months and fell short of economists' expectations for about 46,000 new jobs. Education and health care, construction and leisure and hospitality all added workers, while retail, manufacturing, tech and white-collar industries all shed jobs. Pay growth also cooled slightly. Base wages rose 3.2%. Major medical groups stepping in with their own fall vaccine guidance. The CDC has yet to issue new seasonal recommendations for COVID-19 or RSV shots. So groups including the American Academy of Pediatrics and the American Academy of Family Physicians released their own guidance yesterday. They're recommending an annual flu shot for everyone 6 months and older. Updated COVID-19 shots are recommended for adults with extra emphasis on older and high-risk patients. RSV immunization recommended for certain older adults, pregnant people, and infants. Kearney Regional Medical Center has selected a familiar face to become its next CEO. Danny Van Ranken will take over the position next week, succeeding interim CEO Dr. Scott Smith. Van Ranken's been with Kearney Regional since 2014. He was the hospital's first respiratory therapy manager, most recently served as chief operating officer. Hospital officials say he's overseen more than $80 million in clinic and hospital expansion projects, including the Kearney Cancer Center and the Oak Park development on the north side of town. Van Ranken began his healthcare career as a respiratory therapist at Bryan Medical Center back in 2001. A Nebraska-based bank expanding its operations into two new states. First National Bank of Nebraska announced yesterday that it's acquiring in-bank shares. That transaction includes 9 in-bank locations in Colorado and New Mexico. FNBO will now have 30 locations in Colorado alone and over 130 locations in 10 different states. Now, the deal is still pending regulatory approval, which company officials say they expect to happen sometime next year. A prolonged stretch of high heat hitting the state. Details next in your AccuWeather forecast. 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

0: Seattle, Nebraska.
1: Stays hot and mostly dry, reaching 98 degrees, while overnight lows settle near 70. Friday remains warm at 96 degrees with a 6% rain chance and 71 degree overnight lows. Saturday reaches 96 degrees with chances increasing to 21% and lows near 68 overnight. Sunday cools to 91 degrees with the period's highest rain chance at 27% overall. Monday stays warm near 91 degrees with a 23% rain chance and lows around 70. Moving north to Norfolk, Thursday, blazing sunshine, a 94-degree high, 71-degree low, and southwest winds near 13 miles per hour. Friday stays dry and hot, reaching 94 degrees with 72-degree morning beneath clear skies. Saturday stays sunny, with slight shower chances and temperatures from 70 to 93 degrees. Sunday turns cooler, bringing a 90-degree high, 70-degree low, and a 24% rain chance. Monday brings a 90-degree high, 72-degree low, and modest shower chances near 24%. Looking at Lincoln, Thursday stays hot at 98 degrees with a 27% shower chance and 77-degree low. Friday reaches 98 degrees under sunny skies with south winds near 10 miles per hour. Saturday is mostly dry and hot, topping out at 97 degrees after a 75-degree start. Sunday brings continued heat with sunny conditions, a 96-degree high, southeast breezes, and 74-degree low. Monday stays warm and dry, reaching 95 degrees with southeast winds and a 77-degree low.
2: I'm Brownfield Commodity Market reporter John Perkins, the Morning Market Minute for Thursday, September 3rd. Grains and oil seeds were all lower overnight, seeing profit-taking as contracts continue to look to some degree overbought. Soybeans and corn continue to watch finishing weather here in the United States, with generally hot, dry conditions expected in much of the region over the near term. That's not necessarily favorable for finishing, but could speed up early harvest activity in parts of the region. Corn and beans are also keeping an eye on early planting activity for first crop corn and for soybeans in Brazil. As for wheat, again, also lower in overnight trade as it continues to monitor the situation in the Black Sea region. Export business out of the Black Sea continues to be largely negligible for both Russia and Ukraine, but Moscow says it is suspending Russia's grain export tax through the end of the year, potentially in an effort to boost business. At the Chicago Mercantile Exchange, live and feeder cattle will continue to wait for widespread direct cash cattle business. There was some light trade reported in the north on Wednesday, most of that at 345 dressed in Nebraska and Iowa, just about steady with last week's weighted average. But box beef was sharply lower on Wednesday afternoon, and the trade's also waiting to see what comes out of the government here over the next couple of days in regards to beef labeling and potentially the herd retention program. And as for hogs, they will try to build on yesterday's modestly higher oversold finish, but that might be difficult. Looks like most of the buyers at the major direct barrow and gilt markets have the needed near-term numbers in hand, and pork did close sharply lower on Wednesday afternoon. With the Morning Market Minute for Thursday, September 3rd, I'm Brownfield Commodity Market reporter John Perkins. Stay tuned for this afternoon's up.
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4: 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Dave Greek and Colleen Williams spoke with athletes from Nowhere BMX.
5: No, he did not just get up here. He's been up here for already 20 seconds. Carl Hinckley with Nowhere BMX. I mean, he's just balancing. There's no brakes. There's no stands. My child would fall off the kickstand. And or the, what's the training wheels?
6: Yes, sure.
5: Carl, Nowhere BMX, how long do you think you can do this?
7: Until my foot hurts a little bit, and it's getting close. But
5: That was quick. I thought you were going to go the whole time.
7: I did too, but it's starting to dig into the shoe.
5: Get down from there. You're doing tricks all the time. Here, you hold this. You're in charge of that.
7: Okay.
5: As far as what you guys are doing for a show, I mean, it's so much fun. You do it 3 times a day. We just got to see Blake go sky high over me. It was awesome. And then we got a still frame when I showed you guys that. It was incredible.
7: Yeah, it was absolutely amazing. I appreciate you letting us do that and showcase some of our skills. Nebraska State Fair is it's our favorite time of year. So stoked to be here.
6: You guys are a staple out here, and I've been here for as many years as I can think of. Where are you guys from?
7: So we're from all over different parts of Nebraska. I personally am from Unadilla, where we offer a free training facility, and then the rest of our team is from different parts of the state, where Jacob came from Nebraska, but now lives in California, but comes back for every single state fair.
6: Oh, that's great!
5: This is a familiar name in the BMX world.
7: No, very.
5: Very familiar. What did Jacob just do?
7: Can I let Jacob explain this?
5: Absolutely.
8: Yeah, no, I just got back from a super big event in Alabama where it just puts me in a super good position leading into the 2028 Olympics. Woo! It's probably one of the biggest events, not only in America this year, but in general as we head towards LA. So definitely one of my biggest accomplishments.
5: 2028.
8: Correct.
5: Yeah, 2028 Olympics.
8: LA Olympics.
5: You're gonna be riding BMX in the Olympics.
8: I definitely have a good shot. Yeah, it's me and the other 5 Americans who are on the team. So it's
5: and
8: gonna be a dogfight. But
5: where are you from?
8: I am from Kenner, Nebraska, super small town.
5: Right. And, yep. And you're coming back here. You live in California, but you come back because you want to be a part of the Nebraska State Fair.
8: Yeah, absolutely. I mean, it's very rare that I would miss this event. And over the last 12 years, I've done almost every single year. So it means a lot to me.
5: Well, we're all supporting you as things progress.
6: Absolutely.
8: Thank you. Tell
6: us where you're located, where people can come see the show.
9: We're out here. 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
6: Yes.
9: You cannot miss our setup. It gets bigger every year. We got giant ramps, giant logos. And most of all, we got BMXers going sky high, upside down, and around. It is rad.
5: Okay, I gotta ask, the injuries. How many times does somebody get hurt out here? Because you guys are going high.
9: Yeah, but I mean, keep in mind, we're also professionals, we're performers, this is what we do. This sport is as dangerous as you want to make it. You know, we promote safety and everything. You know, you could get hurt in any sport, but we are here to help everybody progress at their level and what's safe to them. So if anybody wants to join, hit us up, and you might be the next stunt rider on our team.
5: Who is the most fun to watch out here? Because we all present something different as far as our charisma, as far as the tricks.
9: Well, and I mean, you explained it right there. I mean, we have audience members that come up and say, she's my favorite, he's my favorite. And there is no one in particular because we all have a unique style, and we're all different, and we promote that every day. So I wouldn't say any of them are my most favorite. They are all my most favorite.
5: Just like children.
6: All right.
9: Absolutely.
5: That's right. Carl, we appreciate you. We appreciate all you guys at Nowhere BMX. Check them out. They're on the south side of the campus here at Bonner Park.
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Morning temperatures rise from 77 degrees at 6 to 84 degrees by 11. A shower or thunderstorm is possible early, then sunshine develops. Southwest winds near 13 miles per hour. From noon through late afternoon, skies stay sunny, while temperatures climb from 86 degrees to a blazing 95 by 5. Southwest winds remain near 12 miles per hour, easing late. Friday, mostly sunny and hot, with a high of 94 degrees and lows near 73. Saturday stays sunny and hot, reaching 93 degrees with a low of 72 and a slight shower chance. Sunday remains warm with sunshine, a high near 91 degrees, low of 72. Monday, 91 degrees, low 74. Tuesday, 91 degrees, low 67, with a 26% shower chance and southwest winds up to 13 miles per hour. Looking at Beatrice. From 6 a.m. through noon, few showers and thunderstorms linger early, with temperatures rising from 78 to 87 degrees. Skies brighten quickly, while south winds strengthen near 16 miles per hour. From noon through 6 p.m., intense sunshine takes over, sending temperatures from 90 to 97 degrees. Rain chances stay minimal, and persistent south winds near 16 miles per hour add heat. Friday stays hot and sunny, reaching 98 degrees after a 74-degree morning. Rain chances remain just 1%. Saturday brings sunshine and a high near 97 degrees, dipping to 73 overnight. Rain chances are 4%. Sunday remains sunny and warm, topping out at 97 degrees with a 73-degree low. Rain chances reach 5%. Monday is cooler but still hot, reaching 95 degrees with a 76-degree low. Rain chances reach 8%. Tuesday reaches 97 degrees with a 71-degree low. Southwest winds increase modestly, while rain chances reach 15%. Moving to the west, in Scotts Bluff. Early this morning, skies turned sunny after a few partly cloudy moments, with temperatures rising from 59 to 76 degrees by 10 a.m. West winds near 5 miles per hour. From late morning through afternoon, sunshine dominates as temperatures climb from 81 to 92 degrees, peaking near 4 p.m. West winds occasionally reach 15 miles per hour, adding noticeable breeze. Friday stays sunny and hot, with a high near 95 degrees and a comfortable overnight low of 61. Saturday remains mostly sunny, reaching 95 degrees, while northeast winds stay light, with overnight temperatures near 62 degrees. Sunday brings a 40% chance of showers, with a high near 92 and low near 61 degrees. Monday turns slightly cooler, reaching 90 degrees with a 15% rain chance. Overnight, temperatures dip to 59.

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0: In sports, top-ranked Nebraska volleyball took their act on the road last night, taking on South Dakota State up in Brookings. The Huskers swept the Jackrabbits, improving to 3-0 on the season. Tariah Sigler led Nebraska. She had a season-high 10 kills, hit 320, and added 4 digs and 3 blocks. Skylar Pierce tallied a career-high 7 kills. Virginia Adriano chipped in 5. The bigger story, though, might have been how big a draw the Big Red are. A crowd of over 5,100 was on hand. That's a new attendance record for South Dakota State. NBA news, the league has imposed sweeping sanctions on the Los Angeles Clippers following an investigation involving star player Kawhi Leonard. The league was looking into allegations the Clippers and Leonard violated salary cap circumvention rules. The investigation found the Clippers improperly funneled off-court endorsement opportunities to Leonard through corporate partners in exchange for team business. As a result, the Clippers have to forfeit 5 straight first-round picks beginning in 2029. They also have to pay a $30 million fine and submit to 5 years of league monitoring. Leonard was also ordered to pay the league $700,000. The Clippers owner, Steve Ballmer, also suspended for 1 year from all league and team activities. And some good news given to a small college football team in Nebraska this week. They're starting 1-0, even though they didn't get to play a game last week. Doan University was scheduled to face Texas College to kick off the season last Saturday. It was going to be here on NCN. The game was canceled, though, with both of the conferences involved citing health concerns in the Texas College roster. Since the Tigers were prepared to play the game, Doan petitioned the NAIA to count the game as a forfeit win. The organization approved that request this week, meaning the Tigers start the season with a victory despite not having to suit up yet. That was a scheduled Week 0 fixture. Week 1 has provided challenges for Doan as well. An unseasonably warm first week of September has forced the Tigers to adjust their practice times and adjust first kick for this Saturday. Doan's game against Dakota Wesleyan will now kick off at 11 a.m. as both teams try to beat the heat. That's sports for your Thursday. Stick around. We've got more news and weather on the way. Thanks for joining us. Have a great day. You're watching News Channel Nebraska.
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0: Channel Nebraska. My name's Eric McKay. Thank you so much for joining us. Coming up for you this hour, data centers continue to be a major topic of conversation, even in some counties that already have rules set against them. We've got details on the way. And state officials were in northeast Nebraska yesterday outlining efforts to improve rural water quality. That story and much more coming up. But first, heat and humidity will be gripping Nebraska probably through next week. Let's get the details now in your AccuWeather forecast.
1: Today in Norfolk, today brings sunny skies and a dramatic warm-up, climbing from 72 degrees early to 93 degrees this afternoon. A slight chance of showers and thunderstorms arrives early, with southwest winds reaching 13 miles per hour. Looking at Kearney, sunny skies dominate today, with temperatures climbing from 72 degrees this morning to a scorching 97 degrees by late afternoon. South winds near 10 miles per hour continue, while rain chances remain near zero throughout the day. Moving west to Scotts Bluff, sunny skies arrive after a partly cloudy start, with temperatures climbing from 58 degrees early to a hot 92 degree afternoon high. West winds increase to 15 miles per hour around midday before easing. In the capital city today, Monday starts mostly clear with a few morning rain showers, then turns sunny and hot. Temperatures climb from 78 degrees to 97 degrees, with southwest winds near 15 miles per hour.
0: We'll have your full forecast coming up later this hour. First, though, let's take a look at our top headlines today. Authorities are investigating what they say is a murder-suicide in northeast Nebraska. It happened north of the town of Osmond. The Pierce County Attorney's Office said authorities received a report that two people were dead in a home. Authorities say 34-year-old Ashley Mose and 37-year-old Jordan Mose were both found dead at the scene. Investigators say they believe both died of single gunshot wounds. Jordan Mose appears to have been self-inflicted. An autopsy has been set for today. A Central Nebraska Police Department addressing concerns over an officer's handling of a loose dog recently. St. Paul Police issued a statement on social media yesterday. That's after multiple residents raised issue with what they say they saw: a police officer pointing his taser at a dog. Here's what St. Paul PD says happened. The officer in question was driving past a residence when they say a golden retriever left the porch, ran into the street, and began barking and growling at the police car. The officer says they pulled into the driveway to let the owner know their dog was loose. Now, police say as the officer got out of his vehicle with his taser drawn, the dog approached. The officer then pressed a button that activates a warning sound on the taser, which caused the dog to retreat. Police say the taser was never fired and the dog wasn't injured. Gage County held multiple public hearings last night on topics ranging from proposed livestock regulation changes to extending current moratoriums on the creation of data centers. The general message from people who testified at the data center hearing last night was that the county needs to take more time to review the impact of data centers being constructed in the area. There's a current 8-month moratorium in place, but calls for that to be extended were expressed last night. No decisions were made on the matters. They'll be addressed in a few weeks' time at a later meeting. Drinking straight from the garden hose on a hot summer day, a fond memory for many, but for some in northeast Nebraska, it's a risk they can't take. Yesterday, state and local leaders unveiled an $8 million fix to overhaul one rural community's drinking water. Tyler Murphy has more.
2: On a scorching summer afternoon, cooling off at the spigot is a nostalgic tradition. It's one Governor Jim Pillen recalls from his own farm.
3: I was home on the farm this weekend. It was hot as heck, and there's nothing more fun than drinking water out of a hose.
2: But in plain view, tap water comes with long-time uncertainty. State water officials say nitrate levels in the town's wells have fluctuated near maximum contaminant limits for years.
4: You know, their drinking water quality with regard to nitrates has kind of oscillated around what we call maximum contaminant levels. So they've kind of gone up and down over time. But we're trying to find a more reliable, sustainable source for drinking water for the long term.
2: To fix it, Plainview is tapping into the state's drinking water revolving fund. Pillen says Nebraska has secured $3.5 billion in federal aid over the last 3.5 years, up

0: from ranking 49th nationally in federal funding before he took office.
1: This is what the state should be doing, not telling us how to live, not providing programs that could be nice. We need to be focusing on the needs and the necessities and nothing higher priority than quality drinking water.
0: The $8 million investment in a new well field combines low-interest loans and loan forgiveness to secure clean water without overburdening local ratepayers.
2: It's an answer to a huge problem.
0: For Plainview Mayor Bob Smith, it means restoring peace of mind for the entire community.
2: It'd be awesome. Absolutely. Yep. Because I still do it on occasion, but I used to all the time. And knowing that, you know, we got good drinking water, I'll do it more.
0: With funding set, Plainview takes a major step towards securing safe tap water for decades to come. In Plainview, Tyler Murphy, News Channel Nebraska.
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4: In Nebraska, the weather is always changing. Sunny skies can give way to thunderstorms, gusty winds, heavy rain, hail, or extreme heat. 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
3: As the world continues to mourn the late great superstar singer Dolly Parton, her Dollywood amusement park announced that the indelible mark she left on the world is guaranteed to continue in her native Tennessee. Through a number of rollouts, her leadership team is setting in motion. Sherelle Hubbard has the details.
7: The legacy of Dolly Parton will live on. The country music superstar's Dollywood Amusement Park in Tennessee announced Wednesday that it has plans for at least the next 10 years to continue to carry Parton's work forward.
8: She really lit up when we talked about the future.
7: Dollywood's president, Eugene Naughton, says Parton, who died last week at the age of 80 after a brief battle with cancer, made advanced preparations for the place she called a home.
8: Our dream maker in chief really taught us well. And believe me, you, she gave us the gift of time to be able to prepare.
7: A unifying and philanthropic figure in life, Dolly Parton will be honored in death at Dollywood with dedications throughout the city of Sevierville, a prospective new character at the park named the Dreammaker, and tribute banners and kiosks throughout the park.
9: She was just such a kind, selfless person, and I know that she would want everybody to continue that.
7: In Hollywood, workers repaired Dolly Parton's star on the Walk of Fame on Tuesday. At Dollywood, the highlight of the park's new plans include a serene waterfall to be located at a chapel on the premises.
8: The waterfall is going to have a special reflection area with a guitar that's going to be sculpted. And I hope this will turn out to be the place on property that will give a chance for people to reflect on the impact that Dolly's had.
7: I'm Sherelle Hubbard reporting.
3: Facing complaints about long wait times and rescheduled appointments, Gage County plans to send a letter to the State Department of Motor Vehicles about issues with the local driver's license examination office. The office is on the ground floor of the Gage County Courthouse. It's open Mondays and Tuesdays. But County Supervisor Rex Adams says there are concerns whether there's adequate staffing and access. State Senator Myron Dorn of

0: Adams says Gage County not alone. He said the legislature has adjusted fees, rather, to attempt to provide additional funding to the DMV. The closure of some driver's license examiner offices, restricted hours at others, and an appointment required in Lancaster County have added to the number of people seeking services in Beatrice. One supervisor said it's not the fault of the staff in Beatrice, but a lack of resources. The future of Nebraska agriculture taking its first step, some of them on four tiny hooves. Brandon Shanahan has more from the state fair.
1: Throughout the course of the state fair, hundreds of animals will be born here at the birthing barn. Some even coming into the world shortly before we started rolling.
2: This is Poppy. Poppy was born Monday, and she's doing great. She was actually a set of twins. We've had a set of twins and a set of triplets for our goats here today.
1: And it's not just the next generation of animals coming to life here at the Nebraska State Fair. The next generation of agriculture veterinarians are getting critical experience throughout the birthing process. Even right behind us, a demonstration using a fake calf to teach them how to get through the birthing process. Dr. Henneke says that this experience is critical for their developments.
2: It's a very unique experience that these vet students get experience in all the different animals all in 1 week. But another good experience they get is actually interaction with the public. And so they get a lot of speaking opportunities, and then they get to experience a lot of different veterinarians' takes on things, so it's a huge learning opportunity for them.
1: As the week goes on, it's not just the animals, not just the veterinary students, but inspiring the next generation of agriculture enthusiasts.
2: It is extremely rewarding to be able to expose all of these people to animal agriculture. A lot of these kids have not been able to see animals up close, much less a natural birth. We had a huge class of kids come in earlier and got to watch this goat give birth earlier today to triplets, and it was such a great opportunity.
1: Reporting from the Nebraska State Fair, 4 News Channel Nebraska, I'm Brandon Shanahan.
0: 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Details next in your AccuWeather forecast. 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
14: Stays hot and mostly dry, reaching 98 degrees, while overnight lows settle near 70. Friday

0: Friday remains warm at 96 degrees with a 6% rain chance and 71 degree overnight lows. Saturday reaches 96 degrees with chances increasing to 21% and lows near 68 overnight. Sunday cools to 91 degrees with the period's highest rain chance at 27% overall. Monday stays warm near 91 degrees with a 23% rain chance and lows around 70. Moving north to Norfolk, Thursday, blazing sunshine, a 94 degree high, 71 degree low, and southwest winds near 13 miles per hour. Friday stays dry and hot, reaching 94 degrees with 72 degree morning beneath clear skies. Saturday stays sunny, with slight shower chances and temperatures from 70 to 93 degrees. Sunday turns cooler, bringing a 90 degree high, 70 degree low, and a 24% rain chance. Monday brings a 90 degree high, 72 degree low, and modest shower chances near 24%. Looking at Lincoln, Thursday stays hot at 98 degrees with a 27% shower chance and 77 degree low. Friday reaches 98 degrees under sunny skies with south winds near 10 miles per hour. Saturday is mostly dry and hot, topping out at 97 degrees after a 75 degree start. Sunday brings continued heat with sunny conditions, a 96 degree high, southeast breezes, and 74 degree low. Monday stays warm and dry, reaching 95 degrees with southeast winds and a 77 degree low.
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7: Storms in northeast Nebraska, things calming down on the Wayne SkyCam now, but earlier today, if you look south of the SkyCam, you saw quite a few thunderstorms. Nothing severe, thankfully. All of that has moved on and has left behind some pretty high heat in its wake. Those heat advisories have been extended. The area of the state in a heat advisory also extended. This now through Friday. And we're just kind of expecting both the breadth and scope of the heat advisories likely to continue to expand. These are the heat index forecasts over the next few days. They're going up, which is bad news. Triple digits for a much larger section of Nebraska today into tomorrow. Next 48 hours or so, probably the worst of it for most of Nebraska. But as you can see, potentially dangerous heat lingering into early next week. Won't be till middle next week that we really start to see the relief. The same with the overnight. Temperatures not getting under

0: 70 pretty much anywhere, especially as you get closer to the Missouri River. Omaha, Lincoln, looking at temperatures that will still be hovering around 80 overnight tonight. So when we talk about temperatures, these are heat index readings. There's another way of measuring heat. It's called the wet globe temperature. This is a quick look at what things look like in eastern Nebraska. The difference between the two, the wet bulb globe temp, basically factors in other things like wind, cloud cover, angle of the sun, time of day, in other words. It is not measured in the shade the way heat index is. It's measured when the sun is beating down on you. This is the temperature used by sports teams to figure out what they need to do with practice and with game times and things like that. So we go back to the wet bulb globe temperature forecast. Basically, this is another feels-like temperature for early in the morning. This is the average temperature, by the way. So mid to upper 80s in the wet bulb globe range, which means high heat, especially on Saturday. What does this all mean? Well, basically what forecasters say is once you get above 85 as that average temp, 30 minutes outside doing any type of work or exercise will really start to stress your body out. And that amount of time gets lower as the temperatures start to rise. So you saw this weekend, some of those 88 to 90s, 20 minutes of activity outside can cause stress on the body, and you need longer times to break and rest and cool down in between your periods outside. As you might understand, this is affecting things in terms of athletics. In fact, Nebraska Wesleyan had a soccer match scheduled against Gustavus Adolphus. They have postponed it. The game not even playing right now. There's a lot of talk of a lot of football games tomorrow that might end up getting pushed back an hour to let things cool down a little bit. Stay tuned there. But the heat affecting things here in Nebraska as we get toward the end of the week. On this September the 3rd, it is still summer, even though it is September. Let's take a look back at this date in history. A cooling down of a different kind, a cooling down of guns shooting at each other. The Revolutionary War ended. The Treaty of Paris was signed on this date in 1783. The agreement between the American colonies and Great Britain ended the American Revolution. As part of the treaty, the British agreed to recognize the U.S.'s independence. Three of the founding fathers helped negotiate on the side of America: John Adams, Benjamin Franklin, and John Jay. Moving ahead a bit, on this date in 1995, online shopping changed forever. eBay launched on this date. It actually wasn't called eBay at first. It used to be called AuctionWeb before it was renamed in 1997. The online marketplace meant as a place to bring buyers and sellers together. I thought this was funny. Anyone who's ever had a negative experience with eBay will no doubt appreciate this. The first item ever sold on the site, a laser pointer that didn't work. And on this date in 2024, a Nebraska organization undid its rebranding. The State Historical Society went back to its name, Nebraska Historical Society. It had been going by History Nebraska for several years. The agency's been around for a long time. It's the official state archive, has been for over 140 years now. It operates a museum in Lincoln, has six other historic sites across Nebraska. The program currently run by Daryl Bohawk, who was the former adjutant general of the Nebraska National Guard. Hey, we've got much more to come on NCN, more news on the way, your full AccuWeather forecast coming up as well. Thanks for joining us. Have a great day. This is News Channel Nebraska.
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5: Morning temperatures rise from 77 degrees at 6 to 84 degrees by 11. A shower or thunderstorm is possible early, then sunshine develops. Southwest winds near 13 miles per hour. From noon through late afternoon, skies stay sunny, while temperatures climb from 86 degrees to a blazing 95 by 5. Southwest winds remain near 12 miles per hour, easing late. Friday, mostly sunny and hot, with a high of 94 degrees and lows near 73. Saturday stays sunny and hot, reaching 93 degrees with a low of 72 and a slight shower chance. Sunday remains warm with sunshine, a high near 91 degrees, low of 72. Monday, 91 degrees, low 74. Tuesday, 91 degrees, low 67, with a 26% shower chance and southwest winds up to 13 miles per hour. Looking at Beatrice. From 6 a.m. through noon, few showers and thunderstorms linger early, with temperatures rising from 78 to 87 degrees. Skies brighten quickly, while south winds strengthen near 16 miles per hour. From noon through 6 p.m., intense sunshine takes over, sending temperatures from 90 to 97 degrees. Rain chances stay minimal, and persistent south winds near 16 miles per hour add heat. Friday stays hot and sunny, reaching 98 degrees after a 74-degree morning. Rain chances remain just 1%. Saturday brings sunshine and a high near 97 degrees, dipping to 73 overnight. Rain chances are 4%. Sunday remains sunny and warm, topping out at 97 degrees with a 73-degree low. Rain chances reach 5%. Monday is cooler but still hot, reaching 95 degrees with a 76-degree low. Rain chances reach 8%. Tuesday reaches 97 degrees with a 71-degree low. Southwest winds increase modestly, while rain chances reach 15%. Moving to the west, in Scotts Bluff. Early this morning, skies turned sunny after a few partly cloudy moments, with temperatures rising from 59 to 76 degrees by 10 a.m. West winds near 5 miles per hour. From late morning through afternoon, sunshine dominates as temperatures climb from 81 to 92 degrees, peaking near 4 p.m. West winds occasionally reach 15 miles per hour, adding noticeable breeze. Friday stays sunny and hot, with a high near 95 degrees and a comfortable overnight low of 61. Saturday remains mostly sunny, reaching 95 degrees, while northeast winds stay light, with overnight temperatures near 62 degrees. Sunday brings a 40% chance of showers, with a high near 92 and low near 61 degrees. Monday turns slightly cooler, reaching 90 degrees with a 15% rain chance. Overnight, temperatures dip to 59.
6: The future of Nebraska agriculture taking its first step, some of them on four tiny hooves. Brandon Shanahan has more from the State Fair.
7: Throughout the course of the State Fair, hundreds of animals will be born here at the birthing barn. Some even coming into the world shortly before we started rolling.
8: This is Poppy. Poppy was born Monday, and she's doing great. She was actually a set of twins. We've had a set of twins and a set of triplets for our goats here today.
7: And it's not just the next generation of animals coming to life here at the Nebraska State Fair. The next generation of agriculture veterinarians are getting critical experience throughout the birthing process. Even right behind us, a demonstration using a fake calf to teach them how to get through the birthing process. Dr. Henneke says that this experience is critical for their development.
8: It's a very unique experience that these vet students get experience in all the different animals all in 1 week. But another good experience they get is actually interaction with the public. And so they get a lot of speaking opportunities, and then they get to experience a lot of different veterinarians' takes on things, so it's a huge learning

0: opportunity for them.
1: As the week goes on, it's not just the animals, not just the veterinary students, but inspiring the next generation of agriculture enthusiasts.
0: It is extremely rewarding to be able to expose all of these people to animal agriculture. A lot of these kids have not been able to see animals up close, much less a natural birth. We had a huge class of kids come in earlier and got to watch this goat give birth earlier today to triplets. It was such a great opportunity.
1: Reporting from the Nebraska State Fair, for News Channel Nebraska, I'm Brandon Shanahan.
2: It's one of the most popular exhibits at the state fair, and it's run by the State Game and Parks Commission. Colleen Williams takes us there.
3: I have to say, this is one of my favorite places to visit at the Nebraska State Fair, and not just because it's so cool in here. Temperature-wise, it's one of the neatest sights to see.
4: It is very beautiful. We are just super excited about this exhibit and are pleased to have been part of the state fair since like 2012, 2013.
3: Yeah, I know. I'm like, when did we come to Grand Island?
4: Yeah.
3: Let me introduce you quickly. This is Christy Firestone. She's the communications director with Nebraska Game and Parks, and you're going to give us a quick tour.
4: Tell us
3: where we are and what we're looking at.
4: Okay, so we're in the outdoor encounter exhibit at the Nebraska State Fair in the Nebraska building, and we are currently looking at a 30-foot waterfall that is made to replicate the Smith Falls, which is Nebraska's tallest waterfall. And we have here some of the Nebraska animals that are native to the state that you might possibly see when you're wildlife viewing, hunting, or just know that they're out there supported by different habitats in Nebraska. This one is specifically to look at the Niobrara Valley, which has five unique ecosystems in the state.
3: Wow. Okay, and so then this, I can remember bringing my kids here, and they love this part.
4: We have a great meandering stream that goes all the way through where you can dip your hands in the water, and you might see some duck decoys and some fish and wildlife along the way. We have best benches that you can rest in.
3: I do need to point something out. Dave, this is for you. Michael, point over there. There is a snake. There is a snake.
4: I forgot to mention, we do have a kid's scavenger hunt. So there are little photos of animals and plant wildlife all throughout the exhibit. And the kids can come up and get a sheet and mark all of those off and have a little prize. We really designed this to be interactive, the whole exhibit. That's why we have the boat, and kids can get wet and they can play and make a mess, and it's totally okay.
3: No kidding. So, okay, this is really, really cool. All the fish.
4: So we have a 2,000-gallon aquarium.
3: 2,000 gallon.
4: And this aquarium was made possible thanks to a donation from the Nebraska Environmental Trust.
3: Okay.
4: And this aquarium was custom made for the state fair. And our fisheries team out of Kearney will collect these fish from area lakes.
3: Okay, wait. Actually are catching these fish?
4: Yes. They will go out in a boat, and they have a special technique used just to get fish for educational events, and it's through electrofishing, and they'll bring a great diversity of fish from area lakes such as Johnson Lake, Sherman, and so these are all nearby fish that will be returned to local bodies of water after the fair.
3: I'm glad you brought up the different variety, because there are some fish that, I mean, you just barely see. These are really swimming in Nebraska lakes.
4: Absolutely. We have gar. There's some channel catfish in there, some beautiful trout, largemouth bass, walleye.
3: Well, let's invite people to come on down. Tell them again, when are you open here?
4: We are open every day from 9 a.m. to 9 p.m. throughout the fair.
2: Authorities investigating a fatal mass shooting in Minnesota. Law enforcement were involved. We've got the details next. But first, your AccuWeather forecast.
5: Today in Norfolk, today brings sunny skies and a dramatic warm-up, climbing from 72 degrees early to 93 degrees this afternoon. A slight chance of showers and thunderstorms arrives early, with southwest winds reaching 13 miles per hour. Looking at Kearney, sunny skies dominate today, with temperatures climbing from 72 degrees this morning to a scorching 97 degrees by late afternoon. South winds near 10 miles per hour continue, while rain chances remain near zero throughout the day. Moving west to Scotts Bluff, sunny skies arrive after a partly cloudy start, with temperatures climbing from 58 degrees early to a hot 92 degree afternoon high. West winds increase to 15 miles per hour.

0: around midday before easing. In the capital city today, Monday starts mostly clear with a few morning rain showers, then turns sunny and hot. Temperatures climb from 78 degrees to 97 degrees with southwest winds near 15 miles per hour.
1: At least two people were killed, multiple others injured, including three police officers, in a mass shooting in downtown Minneapolis. Reed Binion has more.
2: Everybody got hit. That's like so many victims.
3: Witnesses recounting the terrifying moments gunfire rang out in Minneapolis Wednesday. A deadly mass shooting taking place at a downtown apartment building.
4: MPD officers were dispatched to a shooting at 15 East Grant Street.
3: When police entered the building, they found victims and heard gunfire.
4: Officers followed the sound of gunfire to the upper floor of the building. And on that floor, officers encountered a haze.
3: With their vision clouded, police faced a barrage of gunfire, according to authorities. They exchanged fire with the shooter and rushed to bring victims to safety.
4: Three officers were injured, two of those by gunfire.
3: All three officers are expected to make a full recovery. Officials said one person died at the scene and another died at the hospital. Several other civilians were hospitalized for gunshot wounds. The shooter was also confirmed dead. Officials, including the mayor and interim police chief, spoke Wednesday night.
5: I'm truly sickened by this level of violence. That feeling is tempered only by the courageous actions of the Minneapolis police officers who responded.
3: The city's mayor also praising police for their bravery.
6: But for their heroic work, the death toll would have been far higher.
3: I'm Reed Binion reporting.
1: A southeast Nebraska county will be increasing its spending next year, but they expect to curb expenditures enough to not have to issue those infamous property tax postcards. Tim Hackett has more.
7: Jefferson County has known for a while that next year's county budget would be costlier than the last. Part of that is due to consistent rising costs, and part of it is due to incoming competitive wage increases for county employees. This county has three levies to consider. The highway bond rate is staying the same, and the amount for the ambulance department is going down, meaning the lines in the general fund are going up. In total, that's a net increase of 2.25% in a year where county valuations increased 2.58%.
8: We count them all together to look at, you know, the question whether we're going to go to the postcard meeting or not. And that particular amount that we can increase without being required to do that is $311,002.
7: A pervasive challenge all county boards must consider is how to balance the public desire for a consistent level of service in an environment where the state of Nebraska has estimated that inflation has risen by 5.5% over the last year.
9: You know, nobody wants less of any of those services. So that's the real challenge that not only our county board faces, but county boards face across Nebraska. And they're trying to maintain that level of service to our citizens in the face of increasing inflationary pressures every year.
7: The county plans to host a public hearing to review the budget on September 22nd, but reiterated that the increase is within the accepted margins, meaning there's no need to issue a property tax postcard.
9: So given this, we will not have to go to the postcard hearing.
8: That is correct.
9: Yeah.
8: In this proposal.
9: Yeah.
7: In Jefferson County, Tim Hackett, News Channel Nebraska.
1: Facing complaints about long wait times and rescheduled appointments, Gage County plans to send a letter to the State Department of Motor Vehicles about issues with the local driver's license examination office. The office is on the ground floor of the Gage County Courthouse. It's open Mondays and Tuesdays. But County Supervisor Rex Adams says there are concerns whether there's adequate staffing and access. State Senator Myron Dorn of Adams says Gage County not alone. He said the legislature has adjusted fees to attempt to provide additional funding to the DMV. The closure of some driver's license examiner offices, restricted hours at others, and an appointment required in Lancaster County have added to the number of people seeking services in Beatrice. One supervisor said it's not the fault of the staff in Beatrice, but a lack of resources. Expect heat indexes at or above 100 over the next few days. Details on the way in your AccuWeather forecast. 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

0: Thursday stays hot and mostly dry, reaching 98 degrees, while overnight lows settle near 70. Friday remains warm at 96 degrees with a 6% rain chance and 71 degree overnight lows. Saturday reaches 96 degrees with chances increasing to 21% and lows near 68 overnight. Sunday cools to 91 degrees with the period's highest rain chance at 27% overall. Monday stays warm near 91 degrees with a 23% rain chance and lows around 70. Moving north to Norfolk, Thursday, blazing sunshine, a 94-degree high, 71-degree low, and southwest winds near 13 miles per hour. Friday stays dry and hot, reaching 94 degrees with 72-degree morning beneath clear skies. Saturday stays sunny, with slight shower chances and temperatures from 70 to 93 degrees. Sunday turns cooler, bringing a 90-degree high, 70-degree low, and a 24% rain chance. Monday brings a 90-degree high, 72-degree low, and modest shower chances near 24%. Looking at Lincoln, Thursday stays hot at 98 degrees with a 27% shower chance and 77-degree low. Friday reaches 98 degrees under sunny skies with south winds near 10 miles per hour. Saturday is mostly dry and hot, topping out at 97 degrees after a 75-degree start. Sunday brings continued heat with sunny conditions, a 96-degree high, southeast breezes, and 74-degree low. Monday stays warm and dry, reaching 95 degrees with southeast winds and a 77-degree low.
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3: No, he did not just get up here. He's been up here for already 20 seconds. Carl Hinckley with Nowhere BMX. I mean, he's just balancing. There's no brakes. There's no stands. My child would fall off the kickstand and or the, what's the training wheels.
4: Yes, sure.
3: Carl, Nowhere BMX, how long do you think you can do this?
5: Until my foot hurts a little bit, and it's getting close. But
3: That was quick. I thought you were going to go the whole time.
5: I did too, but it's starting to dig into the shoe.
3: Get down from there. You're doing tricks all the time. Here, you hold this. You're in charge of that.
5: Okay.
3: As far as what you guys are doing for a show, I mean, it's so much fun. You do it three times a day. We just got to see Blake go sky high over me. It was awesome. And then we got a still frame, and I showed you guys that. It was incredible.
5: Yeah, it was absolutely amazing. I appreciate you letting us do that and showcase some of our skills. Nebraska State Fair is our literal, it's our favorite time of year. So stoked to be here.
4: You guys are a staple out here, and I've been here for as many years as I can think of. Where are you guys from?
5: So we're from all over different parts of Nebraska. I personally am from Unadilla, where we offer a free training facility, and then the rest of our team is from different parts of the state, where Jacob came from Nebraska, but now lives in California, but comes back for every single state fair.
4: Oh, that's great!
3: This is a familiar name in the BMX world.
5: No, very.
3: Very familiar. What did Jacob just do?
5: Can I let Jacob explain this?
3: Absolutely.
6: Yeah, no, I just got back from a super big event in Alabama where it just puts me in a super good position leading into the 2028 Olympics. Woo! It's probably one of the biggest events, not only in America this year, but in general as we head towards LA. So definitely one of my biggest accomplishments.
3: 2028.
6: Correct.
3: Yeah, 2028 Olympics.
6: LA Olympics.
3: You're gonna be riding BMX in the Olympics.
6: I definitely have a good shot. Yeah, it's me and the other five Americans who are on the team. So it's
3: and
6: gonna be a dogfight. But
3: where are you from?
6: I am from Kenner, Nebraska, a super small town.
3: Right. And, yep. And you're coming back here. You live in California, but you come back because you want to be a part of the Nebraska State Fair.
6: Yeah, absolutely. I mean, it's very rare that I would miss this event. And over the last 12 years, I've done almost every single year. So it means a lot to me.
3: Well, we're all supporting you as things progress.
4: Absolutely.
6: Thank you. Tell
4: us where you're located, where people can come see the show.
5: We're out here. Next to the Aurora Cooperative Building near Gate 2.
4: Yes.
5: You cannot miss our setup. It gets bigger every year. We got giant ramps, giant logos. And most of all, we got BMXers going sky high, upside down and around. It is rad.
3: Okay, I gotta ask, the injuries. How many times does somebody get hurt out here? Because you guys are going high.
5: Yeah, but I mean, keep in mind, we're also professionals, we're performers, this is what we do. This sport is as dangerous as you wanna make it. You know, we promote safety and everything. You know, you could get hurt in any sport, but we are here to help everybody progress at their level and what's safe to them. So if anybody wants to join, hit us up, and you might be the next stunt rider on our team.
3: Who is the most fun to watch out here? Because we all present something different as far as our charisma, as far as the tricks.
5: Well, and I mean, you explained it right there. I mean, we have audience members that come up and say, she's my favorite, he's my favorite. And there is no one in particular because we all have a unique style, and we're all different, and we promote that every day. So I wouldn't say any of them are my most favorite. They are all my most favorite.
3: Just like children.
4: All right.
5: Absolutely.
3: That's right. Carl, we appreciate you. We appreciate all you guys in Nowhere BMX. Check them out. They're on the south side of the campus here at Fauna Park.
2: Well, Nebraska volleyball proved last night they're not only dominant on the court, but maybe the hottest ticket in sports. Details next in sports. 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
7: Morning temperatures rise from 77 degrees at 6 to 84 degrees by 11. A shower or thunderstorm is possible early, then sunshine develops. Southwest winds near 13 miles per hour. From noon through late afternoon, skies stay sunny, while temperatures climb from 86 degrees to a blazing 95 by 5. Southwest winds remain near 12 miles per hour, easing late.

0: Friday, mostly sunny and hot, with a high of 94 degrees and lows near 73. Saturday stays sunny and hot, reaching 93 degrees with a low of 72 and a slight shower chance. Sunday remains warm with sunshine, a high near 91 degrees, low of 72. Monday, 91 degrees, low 74. Tuesday, 91 degrees, low 67, with a 26% shower chance and southwest winds up to 13 miles per hour. Looking at Beatrice. From 6 a.m. through noon, few showers and thunderstorms linger early, with temperatures rising from 78 to 87 degrees. Skies brighten quickly, while south winds strengthen near 16 miles per hour. From noon through 6 p.m., intense sunshine takes over, sending temperatures from 90 to 97 degrees. Rain chances stay minimal, and persistent south winds near 16 miles per hour add heat. Friday stays hot and sunny, reaching 98 degrees after a 74-degree morning. Rain chances remain just 1%. Saturday brings sunshine and a high near 97 degrees, dipping to 73 overnight. Rain chances are 4%. Sunday remains sunny and warm, topping out at 97 degrees with a 73-degree low. Rain chances reach 5%. Monday is cooler but still hot, reaching 95 degrees with a 76-degree low. Rain chances reach 8%. Tuesday reaches 97 degrees with a 71-degree low. Southwest winds increase modestly, while rain chances reach 15%. Moving to the west, in Scotts Bluff. Early this morning, skies turned sunny after a few partly cloudy moments, with temperatures rising from 59 to 76 degrees by 10 a.m. West winds near 5 miles per hour. From late morning through afternoon, sunshine dominates as temperatures climb from 81 to 92 degrees, peaking near 4 p.m. West winds occasionally reach 15 miles per hour, adding noticeable breeze. Friday stays sunny and hot, with a high near 95 degrees and a comfortable overnight low of 61. Saturday remains mostly sunny, reaching 95 degrees, while northeast winds stay light, with overnight temperatures near 62 degrees. Sunday brings a 40% chance of showers, with a high near 92 and low near 61 degrees. Monday turns slightly cooler, reaching 90 degrees with a 15% rain chance. Overnight, temperatures dip to 59.
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7: Could a disease infection in the fall hurt your alfalfa or winter wheat next year? 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

0: top-ranked Nebraska volleyball took their act on the road last night, taking on South Dakota State up in Brookings. The Huskers swept the Jackrabbits, improving to 3-0 on the season. Tariah Sigler led Nebraska. She had a season-high 10 kills, hit 320, and added 4 digs and 3 blocks. Skylar Pierce tallied a career-high 7 kills. Virginia Adriano chipped in 5. The bigger story, though, might have been how big a draw the Big Red are. A crowd of over 5,100 was on hand. That's a new attendance record for South Dakota State. NBA news, the league has imposed sweeping sanctions on the Los Angeles Clippers following an investigation involving star player Kawhi Leonard. The league was looking into allegations the Clippers and Leonard violated salary cap circumvention rules. The investigation found the Clippers improperly funneled off-court endorsement opportunities to Leonard through corporate partners in exchange for team business. As a result, the Clippers have to forfeit 5 straight first-round picks beginning in 2029. They also have to pay a $30 million fine and submit to 5 years of league monitoring. Leonard was also ordered to pay the league $700,000. The Clippers owner, Steve Ballmer, also suspended for 1 year from all league and team activities. And some good news given to a small college football team in Nebraska this week. They're starting 1-0, even though they didn't get to play a game last week. Doan University was scheduled to face Texas College to kick off the season last Saturday. It was going to be here on NCN. The game was canceled, though, with both of the conferences involved citing health concerns in the Texas College roster. Since the Tigers were prepared to play the game, Doan petitioned the NAIA to count the game as a forfeit win. The organization approved that request this week, meaning the Tigers start the season with a victory despite not having to suit up yet. That was a scheduled week 0 fixture. Week 1 has provided challenges for Doan as well. An unseasonably warm first week of September has forced the Tigers to adjust their practice times and adjust first kick for this Saturday. Doan's game against Dakota Wesleyan will now kick off at 11 a.m. as both teams try to beat the heat. That's sports for your Thursday. Stick around. We've got more news and weather on the way. Thanks for joining us. Have a great day. You're watching News Channel Nebraska.
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Well, hello there and good morning. It's Thursday, September 3rd, and you're watching News Channel Nebraska. My name's Eric McKay. Thank you so much for joining us. Coming up for you this hour, data centers continue to be a major topic of conversation, even in some counties that already have rules set against them. We've got details on the way. And state officials were in northeast Nebraska yesterday outlining efforts to improve rural water quality. That story and much more coming up. But first, heat and humidity will be gripping Nebraska probably through next week. Let's get the details now in your AccuWeather forecast.

0: Today in Norfolk. Today brings sunny skies and a dramatic warm-up, climbing from 72 degrees early to 93 degrees this afternoon. A slight chance of showers and thunderstorms arrives early, with southwest winds reaching 13 miles per hour. Looking at Kearney, sunny skies dominate today, with temperatures climbing from 72 degrees this morning to a scorching 97 degrees by late afternoon. South winds near 10 miles per hour continue, while rain chances remain near zero throughout the day. Moving west to Scotts Bluff, sunny skies arrive after a partly cloudy start, with temperatures climbing from 58 degrees early to a hot 92 degree afternoon high. West winds increase to 15 miles per hour around midday before easing. In the capital city today, Monday starts mostly clear with a few morning rain showers, then turns sunny and hot. Temperatures climb from 78 degrees to 97 degrees, with southwest winds near 15 miles per hour.
1: We'll have your full forecast coming up later this hour. First, though, let's take a look at our top headlines today. Authorities are investigating what they say is a murder-suicide in northeast Nebraska. It happened north of the town of Osmond. The Pierce County Attorney's Office said authorities received a report that two people were dead in a home. Authorities say 34-year-old Ashley Mose and 37-year-old Jordan Mose were both found dead at the scene. Investigators say they believe both died of single gunshot wounds. Jordan Mose appears to have been self-inflicted. An autopsy has been set for today. A Central Nebraska Police Department addressing concerns over an officer's handling of a loose dog recently. St. Paul Police issued a statement on social media yesterday. That's after multiple residents raised issue with what they say they saw: a police officer pointing his taser at a dog. Here's what St. Paul PD says happened. The officer in question was driving past a residence when they say a golden retriever left the porch, ran into the street, and began barking and growling at the police car. The officer says they pulled into the driveway to let the owner know their dog was loose. Now, police say as the officer got out of his vehicle with his taser drawn, the dog approached. The officer then pressed a button that activates a warning sound on the taser, which caused the dog to retreat. Police say the taser was never fired and the dog wasn't injured. Gage County held multiple public hearings last night on topics ranging from proposed livestock regulation changes to extending current moratoriums on the creation of data centers. The general message from people who testified at the data center hearing last night was that the county needs to take more time to review the impact of data centers being constructed in the area. There's a current 8-month moratorium in place, but calls for that to be extended were expressed last night. No decisions were made on the matters. They'll be addressed in a few weeks' time at a later meeting. Drinking straight from the garden hose on a hot summer day, a fond memory for many, but for some in northeast Nebraska, it's a risk they can't take. Yesterday, state and local leaders unveiled an $8 million fix to overhaul one rural community's drinking water. Tyler Murphy has more.
2: On a scorching summer afternoon, cooling off at the spigot is a nostalgic tradition. It's one Governor Jim Pillen recalls from his own farm.
3: I was home on the farm this weekend. It was hot as heck, and there's nothing more fun than drinking water out of a hose.
2: But in plain view, tap water comes with long-time uncertainty. State water officials say nitrate levels in the town's wells have fluctuated near maximum contaminant limits for years.
4: You know, their drinking water quality with regard to nitrates has kind of oscillated around what we call maximum contaminant levels. So they've kind of gone up and down over time. But we're trying to find a more reliable, sustainable source for drinking water for the long term.
2: To fix it, Plainview is tapping into the state's drinking water revolving fund. Pillen says Nebraska has secured $3.5 billion in federal aid over the last 3.5 years, up from ranking 49th nationally in federal funding before he took office.
3: This is what the state should be doing, not telling us how to live, not providing programs that could be nice. We need to be focusing on the needs and the necessities, and nothing higher priority than quality drinking water.
2: The $8 million investment in a new well field combines low-interest loans and loan forgiveness to secure clean water without overburdening local ratepayers.
5: It's an answer to a huge problem.

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1: 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Absolutely. Yep. Because I still do it on occasion, but I used to all the time. And knowing, you know, we got good drinking water, I'll do it more.
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2: Well, it's not something that gets the same headlines as the stock market, but some economists say the bond market has a greater impact on the overall U.S. economy. And lately, it's been flashing some serious warning signs. Karen Kafa has a look at what it could mean for your household.
8: The summer sell-off in the bond market is putting the squeeze on household borrowers.
9: Not everybody's in the middle of trying to buy a house or is about to buy a car, but if you are one of those people, then effectively what happens when treasury rates go up is that your life becomes more expensive.
8: The U.S. national debt just topped a record $40 trillion. The stagnant situation around the Strait of Hormuz has kept global oil prices high, and U.S. inflation remains stubborn. Investors' confidence in the U.S. economy has slipped. They're selling off their U.S. government bonds and demanding higher interest or yields from the government when they buy new ones because federal debt seems more risky.
10: Here's the simple story. We have too much debt, and people, you know, most international buyers want to buy less U.S. debt.
8: When it becomes more costly for the government to borrow, it becomes more costly for consumers to borrow because banks use those yields as a benchmark for setting interest rates on everything from mortgages to auto loans.
9: If you're somebody who's already struggling with other kinds of payments on groceries and on gas for your car and things like that, and interest rates are going up, well, your life just got a whole lot more expensive.
8: In recent weeks, the Treasury Department announced it would buy back more of its debt to try to tamp down the rise in yields. In Washington, I'm Karen Kafa.
2: Nebraska's largest sheriff's department undergoing a major disinfection effort after authorities say liquid from toilets started leaking through the ceiling. Douglas County has hired a contractor to disinfect the county sheriff's warrant office. The reason? Authorities say inmates plugged some toilets in the county jail, and that caused an overflow that spilled water containing fecal matter into the office. The sheriff's office has 3 divisions in that office. About 40 employees process legal documents there. Disinfecting that entire office took about half a workday. Some prisoners also had to be moved temporarily so 16 toilets could be removed and cell floors cleaned. In all, this cleanup's expected to cost about $28,000. A Western Nebraska nonprofit turning an empty lot into opportunity for some veterans. North Platte-based The Connection held a ground blessing back in May for its tiny home village. It's a project designed for veterans experiencing homelessness. Well, since then, the footings and foundations have been poured, and this weekend, crews will place the first 3 units on the property.

0: Organizers say the impact of stable housing goes far beyond offering shelter.
1: Housing has a huge impact on people. We know that it helps to address health concerns, decreasing our health costs. It helps with mental health and stability in the long run. It improves overall quality of life. So we hope to be able to provide these veterans with an opportunity to better their lives, live them out in a safe and healthy environment, and get the services that they need to get back on their feet.
0: The project was put together in partnership with the Ready to Work program on the Ogallala campus of Mid Plains Community College. The Connection have also begun accepting applications for a separate affordable housing project, their Thriving Connections apartment complex, also in North Platte. We're in a prolonged stretch of high heat hitting the state. Details next in your AccuWeather forecast. 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
8: Thursday stays hot and mostly dry, reaching 98 degrees, while overnight lows settle near 70. Friday remains warm at 96 degrees, with a 6% rain chance and 71 degree overnight lows. Saturday reaches 96 degrees, with chances increasing to 21% and lows near 68 overnight. Sunday cools to 91 degrees, with the period's highest rain chance at 27% overall. Monday stays warm near 91 degrees, with a 23% rain chance and lows around 70. Moving north to Norfolk, Thursday, blazing sunshine, a 94-degree high, 71-degree low, and southwest winds near 13 miles per hour. Friday stays dry and hot, reaching 94 degrees with 72-degree morning beneath clear skies. Saturday stays sunny, with slight shower chances and temperatures from 70 to 93 degrees. Sunday turns cooler, bringing a 90-degree high, 70-degree low, and a 24% rain chance. Monday brings a 90-degree high, 72-degree low, and modest shower chances near 24%. Looking at Lincoln, Thursday stays hot at 98 degrees with a 27% shower chance and 77-degree low. Friday reaches 98 degrees under sunny skies with south winds near 10 miles per hour. Saturday is mostly dry and hot, topping out at 97 degrees after a 75-degree start. Sunday brings continued heat with sunny conditions, a 96-degree high, southeast breezes, and 74-degree low. Monday stays warm and dry, reaching 95 degrees with southeast winds and a 77-degree low.

0: the democratic socialist agenda. I mean, I see some good things in there.
1: That's Dan Osborne praising socialists. 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
8: It was another morning of thunderstorms in northeast Nebraska. Things calming down on the Wayne SkyCam now, but earlier today, if you look south of the SkyCam, you saw quite a few thunderstorms. Nothing severe, thankfully. All of that has moved on and has left behind some pretty high heat in its wake. Those heat advisories have been extended. The area of the state in a heat advisory also extended. This now through Friday. We're just kind of expecting both the breadth and scope of the heat advisories likely to continue to expand. These are the heat index forecasts over the next few days. They're going up, which is bad news. Triple digits for a much larger section of Nebraska today into tomorrow. Next 48 hours or so, probably the worst of it for most of Nebraska. But as you can see, potentially dangerous heat lingering into early next week. Won't be till middle next week that we really start to see the relief. The same with the overnight. Temperatures not getting under 70 pretty much anywhere, especially as you get closer to the Missouri River. Omaha, Lincoln, looking at temperatures that'll still be hovering around 80 overnight tonight. So when we talk about temperatures, these are heat index readings. There's another way of measuring heat. It's called the wet globe temperature. This is a quick look at what things look like in eastern Nebraska. The difference between the two, the wet bulb globe temp, basically factors in other things like wind, cloud cover, angle of the sun, time of day, in other words. It is not measured in the shade the way heat index is. It's measured when the sun is beating down on you. This is the temperature used by sports teams to figure out what they need to do with practice and with game times and things like that. So we go back to the wet bulb globe temperature forecast. Basically, this is another feels like temperature for early in

0: the morning. This is the average temperature, by the way. So mid to upper 80s in the wet bulb globe range, which means high heat, especially on Saturday. What does this all mean? Well, basically what forecasters say is once you get above 85 as that average temp, 30 minutes outside doing any type of work or exercise will really start to stress your body out. And that amount of time gets lower as the temperatures start to rise. So you saw this weekend, some of those 88 to 90s, 20 minutes of activity outside can cause stress on the body, and you need longer times to break and rest and cool down in between your periods outside. As you might understand, this is affecting things in terms of athletics. In fact, Nebraska Wesleyan had a soccer match scheduled against Gustavus Adolphus. They have postponed it. The game not even playing right now. There's a lot of talk of a lot of football games tomorrow that might end up getting pushed back an hour to let things cool down a little bit. Stay tuned there. But the heat affecting things here in Nebraska as we get toward the end of the week. On this September the 3rd, it is still summer, even though it is September. Let's take a look back at this date in history. A cooling down of a different kind, a cooling down of guns shooting at each other. The Revolutionary War ended. The Treaty of Paris was signed on this date in 1783. The agreement between the American colonies and Great Britain ended the American Revolution. As part of the treaty, the British agreed to recognize the U.S.'s independence. Three of the founding fathers helped negotiate on the side of America: John Adams, Benjamin Franklin, and John Jay. Moving ahead a bit, on this date in 1995, online shopping changed forever. eBay launched on this date. It actually wasn't called eBay at first. It used to be called AuctionWeb before it was renamed in 1997. The online marketplace meant as a place to bring buyers and sellers together. I thought this was funny. Anyone who's ever had a negative experience with eBay will no doubt appreciate this. The first item ever sold on the site, a laser pointer that didn't work. And on this date in 2024, a Nebraska organization undid its rebranding. The State Historical Society went back to its name, Nebraska Historical Society. It had been going by History Nebraska for several years. The agency's been around for a long time. It's the official state archive, has been for over 140 years now. It operates a museum in Lincoln, has six other historic sites across Nebraska. The program currently run by Daryl Bohawk, who was the former Adjutant General of the Nebraska National Guard. Hey, we've got much more to come on NCN. More news on the way. Your full AccuWeather forecast coming up as well. Thanks for joining us. Have a great day. This is News Channel Nebraska.
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0: miles per hour. From noon through late afternoon, skies stay sunny, while temperatures climb from 86 degrees to a blazing 95 by 5. Southwest winds remain near 12 miles per hour, easing late. Friday, mostly sunny and hot, with a high of 94 degrees and lows near 73. Saturday stays sunny and hot, reaching 93 degrees with a low of 72 and a slight shower chance. Sunday remains warm with sunshine, a high near 91 degrees, low of 72. Monday, 91 degrees, low 74. Tuesday, 91 degrees, low 67, with a 26% shower chance and southwest winds up to 13 miles per hour. Looking at Beatrice. From 6 a.m. through noon, few showers and thunderstorms linger early, with temperatures rising from 78 to 87 degrees. Skies brighten quickly, while south winds strengthen near 16 miles per hour. From noon through 6 p.m., intense sunshine takes over, sending temperatures from 90 to 97 degrees. Rain chances stay minimal, and persistent south winds near 16 miles per hour add heat. Friday stays hot and sunny, reaching 98 degrees after a 74-degree morning. Rain chances remain just 1%. Saturday brings sunshine and a high near 97 degrees, dipping to 73 overnight. Rain chances are 4%. Sunday remains sunny and warm, topping out at 97 degrees with a 73-degree low. Rain chances reach 5%. Monday is cooler but still hot, reaching 95 degrees with a 76-degree low. Rain chances reach 8%. Tuesday reaches 97 degrees with a 71-degree low. Southwest winds increase modestly, while rain chances reach 15%. Moving to the west, in Scotts Bluff. Early this morning, skies turned sunny after a few partly cloudy moments, with temperatures rising from 59 to 76 degrees by 10 a.m. West winds near 5 miles per hour. From late morning through afternoon, sunshine dominates as temperatures climb from 81 to 92 degrees, peaking near 4 p.m. West winds occasionally reach 15 miles per hour, adding noticeable breeze. Friday stays sunny and hot, with a high near 95 degrees and a comfortable overnight low of 61. Saturday remains mostly sunny, reaching 95 degrees, while northeast winds stay light, with overnight temperatures near 62 degrees. Sunday brings a 40% chance of showers, with a high near 92 and low near 61 degrees. Monday turns slightly cooler, reaching 90 degrees with a 15% rain chance. Overnight, temperatures dip to 59.
1: Future of Nebraska agriculture taking its first steps, some of them on four tiny hooves. Brandon Shanahan has more from the state fair.
2: Throughout the course of the state fair, hundreds of animals will be born here at the birthing barn, some even coming into the world shortly before we started rolling.
3: This is Poppy. Poppy was born Monday, and she's doing great. She was actually a set of twins. We've had a set of twins and a set of triplets for our goats here today.
2: And it's not just the next generation of animals coming to life here at the Nebraska State Fair. The next generation of agriculture veterinarians are getting critical experience throughout the birthing process. Even right behind us, a demonstration using a fake calf to teach them how to get through the birthing process. Dr. Henneke says that this experience is critical for their developments.
3: It's a very unique experience that these vet students get, experiencing all the different animals all in 1 week. But another good experience they get is actually interaction with the public. And so they get a lot of speaking opportunities, and then they get to experience a lot of different veterinarians' takes on things, so it's a huge learning opportunity for them.
2: As the week goes on, it's not just the animals, not just the veterinary students, but inspiring the next generation of agriculture enthusiasts.
3: It is extremely rewarding to be able to expose all of these people to animal agriculture. A lot of these kids have not been able to see animals up close, much less a natural birth. We had a huge class of kids come in earlier and got to watch this goat give birth earlier today to triplets, and it was such a great opportunity.
2: Reporting from the Nebraska State Fair, for News Channel Nebraska, I'm Brandon Shanahan.
1: It's one of the most popular exhibits at the state fair, and it's run by the State Game and Parks Commission. Colleen Williams takes us there.
4: I have to say, this is one of my favorite places to visit at the Nebraska State Fair, and not just because it's so cool in here. Temperature-wise, it's one of the neatest sights to see.
5: It is very beautiful. We are just
4: super excited about this exhibit and are pleased to have been part of the State Fair since like 2012, 2013.
5: Yeah, I

0: Jones. She's the communications director with Nebraska Game and Parks, and you're going to give us a quick tour.
1: Tell us
0: where we are and what we're looking at.
1: Okay, so we are in the outdoor encounter exhibit at the Nebraska State Fair in the Nebraska building, and we are currently looking at a 30-foot waterfall that is made to replicate the Smith Falls, which is Nebraska's tallest waterfall. And we have here some of the Nebraska animals that are native to the state that you might possibly see when you're wildlife viewing, hunting, or just know that they're out there supported by different habitats in Nebraska. This one is specifically to look at the Niobrara Valley, which has 5 unique ecosystems in the state.
0: Wow. Okay, and so then this, I can remember bringing my kids here, and they love this part.
1: We have a great meandering stream that goes all the way through where you can dip your hands in the water, and you might see some duck decoys and some fish and wildlife along the way. We have benches that you can rest in.
0: I do need to point something out. Dave, this is for you. Michael, point over there. There is a snake. There is a snake.
1: I forgot to mention, we do have a kid's scavenger hunt. So there are little photos of animals and plant wildlife all throughout the exhibit. And the kids can come up and get a sheet and mark all those off and have a little prize. We really designed this to be interactive, the whole exhibit. That's why we have the boat, and kids can get wet and they can play and make a mess, and it's totally okay.
0: Yeah. No kidding. So. Okay, this is really, really cool. All the fish.
1: So we have a 2,000-gallon aquarium.
0: 2,000 gallons.
1: And this aquarium was made possible thanks to a donation from the Nebraska Environmental Trust.
0: Okay.
1: And this aquarium was custom made for the state fair. And our fisheries team out of Kearney will collect these fish from area lakes.
0: Okay, wait. Actually are catching these fish?
1: Yes. They will go out in a boat, and they have a special technique used just to get fish for educational events, and it's through electrofishing, and they'll bring a great diversity of fish from area lakes such as Johnson Lake, Sherman, and so these are all nearby fish that will be returned to local bodies of water after the fair.
0: I'm glad you brought up the different variety, because there are some fish that, I mean, you just barely see. These are really swimming in Nebraska Lake.
1: Absolutely. We have gar. There's some channel catfish in there, some beautiful trout, largemouth bass, walleye.
0: Well, let's invite people to come on down. Tell them again, when are you open here?
1: We are open every day from 9 a.m. to 9 p.m. throughout the fair.
2: Authorities investigating a fatal mass shooting in Minnesota. Law enforcement were involved. We've got the details next. But first, your AccuWeather forecast.
3: Today in Norfolk. Today brings sunny skies and a dramatic warm-up, climbing from 72 degrees early to 93 degrees this afternoon. A slight chance of showers and thunderstorms arrives early, with southwest winds reaching 13 miles per hour. Looking at Kearney, sunny skies dominate today, with temperatures climbing from 72 degrees this morning to a scorching 97 degrees by late afternoon. South winds near 10 miles per hour continue, while rain chances remain near zero throughout the day. Moving west to Scotts Bluff, sunny skies arrive after a partly cloudy start, with temperatures climbing from 58 degrees early to a hot 92 degree afternoon high. West winds increase to 15 miles per hour around midday before easing. In the capital city today, Monday starts mostly clear with a few morning rain showers, then turns sunny and hot. Temperatures climb from 78 degrees to 97 degrees with southwest winds near 15 miles per hour.
2: Officials say at least 2 people were killed, multiple others injured, including 3 police officers, in a mass shooting in downtown Minneapolis. Reed Binion has more.
4: Everybody got hit. That's like so many victims.
5: Witnesses recounting the terrifying moments gunfire rang out in Minneapolis Wednesday. A deadly mass shooting taking place at a downtown apartment building.
6: MPD officers were dispatched to a shooting at 15 East Grant Street.
5: When police entered the building, they found victims and heard gunfire.
6: Officers followed the sound of gunfire to the upper floor of the building, and on that floor, officers encountered a haze

0: With their vision clouded, police faced a barrage of gunfire, according to authorities. They exchanged fire with the shooter and rushed to bring victims to safety.
1: Three officers were injured, two of those by gunfire.
0: All three officers are expected to make a full recovery. Officials said one person died at the scene and another died at the hospital. Several other civilians were hospitalized for gunshot wounds. The shooter was also confirmed dead. Officials, including the mayor and interim police chief, spoke Wednesday night.
2: I'm truly sickened by this level of violence. That feeling is tempered only by the courageous actions of the Minneapolis police officers who responded.
0: The city's mayor also praising police for their bravery.
3: But for their heroic work, the death toll would have been far higher.
0: I'm Reed Binion reporting.
4: A southeast Nebraska county will be increasing its spending next year, but they expect to curb expenditures enough to not have to issue those infamous property tax postcards. Tim Hackett has more.
5: Jefferson County has known for a while that next year's county budget would be costlier than the last. Part of that is due to consistent rising costs, and part of it is due to incoming competitive wage increases for county employees. This county has three levies to consider. The highway bond rate is staying the same, and the amount for the ambulance department is going down, meaning the lines in the general fund are going up. In total, that's a net increase of 2.25% in a year where county valuations increased 2.58%.
6: We count them all together to look at, you know, the question whether we're going to go to the postcard meeting or not. And that particular amount that we can increase without being required to do that is $311,002.
5: A pervasive challenge all county boards must consider is how to balance the public desire for a consistent level of service in an environment where the state of Nebraska has estimated that inflation has risen by 5.5% over the last year.
7: You know, nobody wants less of any of those services. So that's the real challenge that not only our county board faces, but county boards face across Nebraska. And they're trying to maintain that level of service to our citizens in the face of increasing inflationary pressures every year.
5: The county plans to host a public hearing to review the budget on September 22nd, but reiterated that the increase is within the accepted margins, meaning there's no need to issue a property tax postcard.
7: So given this, we will not have to go to the postcard hearing.
6: That is correct.
7: Yeah.
6: In this proposal.
7: Yeah.
5: In Jefferson County, Tim Hackett, News Channel Nebraska.
4: Facing complaints about long wait times and rescheduled appointments, Gage County plans to send a letter to the State Department of Motor Vehicles about issues with the local driver's license examination office. The office is on the ground floor of the Gage County Courthouse. It's open Mondays and Tuesdays. County Supervisor Rex Adams says there are concerns whether there's adequate staffing and access. State Senator Myron Dorn of Adams says Gage County not alone. He said the legislature has adjusted fees rather to attempt to provide additional funding to the DMV. The closure of some driver's license examiner offices, restricted hours at others, and an appointment required in Lancaster County have added to the number of people seeking services in Beatrice. One supervisor said it's not the fault of the staff in Beatrice, but a lack of resources. Expect heat indexes at or above 100 over the next few days. Details on the way in your AccuWeather forecast. 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
9: Mostly dry, reaching 98 degrees, while overnight lows settle near 70. Friday remains warm at 96 degrees with a 6% rain chance and 71 degree overnight lows. Saturday reaches 96 degrees with chances increasing to 21% and lows near 68 overnight. Sunday cools to 91 degrees with the period's highest rain chance at 27% overall. Monday stays warm near 91 degrees with a 23% rain chance and lows around 70. Moving north to Norfolk, Thursday, blazing sunshine, a 94 degree high, 71 degree low, and southwest winds near 13 miles per hour. Friday stays dry and hot, reaching 94 degrees with 72 degree morning beneath clear skies. Saturday stays sunny, with slight shower chances and temperatures from 70 to 93 degrees. Sunday turns cooler, bringing a 90 degree high, 70 degree low, and a 24% rain chance. Monday brings a 90 degree high, 72 degree low, and modest shower chances near 24%. Looking at Lincoln, Thursday,

0: Today's hot at 98 degrees with a 27% shower chance and 77 degree low. Friday reaches 98 degrees under sunny skies with south winds near 10 miles per hour. Saturday is mostly dry and hot, topping out at 97 degrees after a 75 degree start. Sunday brings continued heat with sunny conditions, a 96 degree high, southeast breezes, and 74 degree low. Monday stays warm and dry, reaching 95 degrees with southeast winds and a 77 degree low.
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13: No, he did not just get up here. He's been up here for already 20 seconds. Carl Hinckley with Nowhere BMX. I mean, he's just balancing. There's no brakes. There's no stands. My child would fall off the kickstand and or the training wheels.
14: Yes.
13: Carl, Nowhere BMX, how long do you think you can do?

0: till my foot hurts a little bit, and it's getting close. But
1: that was quick. That was quick. I thought you were going to go the whole time.
0: I did too, but it's starting to dig into the shoe.
1: Get down from there. You're doing tricks. You're doing tricks all the time. Here, you hold this. You're in charge of that.
0: Okay.
1: As far as what you guys are doing for a show, I mean, it's so much fun. You do it three times a day. We just got to see Blake go sky high over me. It was awesome. And then we got a still frame when I showed you guys that. It was incredible.
0: Yeah, it was absolutely amazing. I appreciate you letting us do that and showcase some of our skills. Nebraska State Fair is our literal, it's our favorite time of year. So stoked to be here.
2: You guys are a staple out here, and I've been here for as many years as I can think of. Where are you guys from?
0: So we're from all over different parts of Nebraska. I personally am from Unadilla, where we offer a free training facility, and then the rest of our team is from different parts of the state, where Jacob came from Nebraska, but now lives in California, but comes back for every single state fair.
2: Oh, that's great!
1: This is a familiar name in the BMX world.
0: No, very.
1: Very familiar. What did Jacob just do?
0: Can I let Jacob explain this?
1: Absolutely.
3: Yeah, no, I just got back from a super big event in Alabama where it just puts me in a super good position leading into the 2028 Olympics. Woo! It's probably one of the biggest events, not only in America this year, but in general as we head towards LA. So definitely one of my biggest accomplishments.
1: 2028.
3: Correct. Yeah, 2028 Olympics. LA Olympics.
1: You're going to be riding BMX in the Olympics.
3: I definitely have a good shot. Yeah, it's me and the other five Americans who are on the team, so it's going to be a dogfight.
1: Where are you from?
3: I am from Kenner, Nebraska, super small town.
1: Right? And, and you're coming back here. You live in California, but you come back because you want to be a part of the Nebraska State Fair.
3: Yeah, absolutely. I mean, it's very rare that I would miss this event. And over the last 12 years, I've done almost every single year. So it means a lot to me.
1: Well, we're all supporting you as things progress.
2: Absolutely.
3: Thank you. Tell
2: us where you're located, where people can come see the show.
0: We're out here. Next to the Aurora Cooperative Building near Gate 2.
2: Yes.
0: You cannot miss our setup. It gets bigger every year. We got giant ramps, giant logos. And most of all, we got BMXers going sky high, upside down and around. It is rad.
1: Okay, I gotta ask, the injuries. How many times does somebody get hurt out here? Because you guys are going high.
0: Yeah, but I mean, keep in mind, we're also professionals, we're performers, this is what we do. This sport is as dangerous as you wanna make it. You know, we promote safety and everything. You know, you could get hurt in any sport, but we are here to help everybody progress at their level and what's safe to them. So if anybody wants to join, hit us up, and you might be the next stunt rider on our team.
1: Who is the most fun to watch out here? Because we all present something different as far as our charisma, as far as the tricks.
0: Well, and I mean, you explained it right there. I mean, we have audience members that come up and say, she's my favorite, he's my favorite. And there is no one in particular because we all have a unique style, and we're all different, and we promote that every day. So I wouldn't say any of them are my most favorite. They are all my most favorite.
1: Just like children.
2: All right.
0: Absolutely.
1: That's right. Carl, we appreciate you. We appreciate all you guys in Nora BMX. Check them out. They're on the south side of the campus here at Bonner Park.
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6: Morning temperatures rise from 77 degrees at 6 to 84 degrees by 11. A shower or thunderstorm is possible early, then sunshine develops. Southwest winds near 13 miles per hour. From noon through late afternoon, skies stay sunny, while temperatures climb from 86 degrees to a blazing 95 by 5. Southwest winds remain near 12 miles per hour, easing late. Friday, mostly sunny and hot, with a high of 94 degrees and lows near 73. Saturday stays sunny and hot, reaching 93 degrees with a low of 72 and a slight shower chance. Sunday remains warm with sunshine, a high near 91 degrees, low of 72. Monday, 91 degrees, low 74. Tuesday, 91 degrees, low 67, with a 26% shower chance and southwest winds up to 13 miles per hour. Looking at Beatrice. From 6 a.m. through noon, few showers and thunderstorms linger early, with temperatures rising from 78 to 87 degrees. Skies brighten quickly, while south winds strengthen near 16 miles per hour. From noon through 6 p.m., intense sunshine takes over, sending temperatures from 90 to 97 degrees. Rain chances stay minimal, and persistent south winds near 16 miles per hour add heat. Friday stays hot and sunny, reaching 98 degrees after a 74-degree morning. Rain chances remain just 1%.

0: Saturday brings sunshine and a high near 97 degrees, dipping to 73 overnight. Rain chances are 4%. Sunday remains sunny and warm, topping out at 97 degrees with a 73 degree low. Rain chances reach 5%. Monday is cooler but still hot, reaching 95 degrees with a 76 degree low. Rain chances reach 8%. Tuesday reaches 97 degrees with a 71 degree low. Southwest winds increase modestly, while rain chances reach 15%. Moving to the west, in Scotts Bluff. Early this morning, skies turned sunny after a few partly cloudy moments, with temperatures rising from 59 to 76 degrees by 10 a.m. West winds near 5 miles per hour. From late morning through afternoon, sunshine dominates as temperatures climb from 81 to 92 degrees, peaking near 4 p.m. West winds occasionally reach 15 miles per hour, adding noticeable breeze. Friday stays sunny and hot, with a high near 95 degrees and a comfortable overnight low of 61. Saturday remains mostly sunny, reaching 95 degrees, while northeast winds stay light, with overnight temperatures near 62 degrees. Sunday brings a 40% chance of showers, with a high near 92 and low near 61 degrees. Monday turns slightly cooler, reaching 90 degrees with a 15% rain chance. Overnight, temperatures dip to 59.
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Nebraska volleyball took their act on the road last night, taking on South Dakota State up in Brookings. The Huskers swept the Jackrabbits, improving to 3-0 on the season. Tariah Sigler led Nebraska. She had a season-high 10 kills, hit 320, and added 4 digs and 3 blocks. Skylar Pierce tallied a career-high 7 kills. Virginia Adriano chipped in 5. The bigger story, though,

0: might have been how big a draw the Big Red are. A crowd of over 5,100 was on hand. That's a new attendance record for South Dakota State. NBA news, the league has imposed sweeping sanctions on the Los Angeles Clippers following an investigation involving star player Kawhi Leonard. The league was looking into allegations the Clippers and Leonard violated salary cap circumvention rules. The investigation found the Clippers improperly funneled off-court endorsement opportunities to Leonard through corporate partners in exchange for team business. As a result, the Clippers have to forfeit five straight first-round picks beginning in 2029. They also have to pay a $30 million fine and submit to 5 years of league monitoring. Leonard was also ordered to pay the league $700,000. The Clippers owner, Steve Ballmer, also suspended for 1 year from all league and team activities. And some good news given to a small college football team in Nebraska this week. They're starting 1-0, even though they didn't get to play a game last week. Doan University was scheduled to face Texas College to kick off the season last Saturday. It was going to be here on NCN. The game was canceled, though, with both of the conferences involved citing health concerns in the Texas College roster. Since the Tigers were prepared to play the game, Doan petitioned the NAIA to count the game as a forfeit win. The organization approved that request this week, meaning the Tigers start the season with a victory despite not having to suit up yet. That was a scheduled week zero fixture. Week one has provided challenges for Doan as well. An unseasonably warm first week of September has forced the Tigers to adjust their practice times and adjust first kick for this Saturday. Doan's game against Dakota Wesleyan will now kick off at 11 a.m. as both teams try to beat the heat. That's sports for your Thursday. Stick around. We've got more news and weather on the way. Thanks for joining us. Have a great day. You're watching News Channel Nebraska.
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0: Well, hello there and good morning. It's Thursday, September 3rd, and you're watching News Channel Nebraska. My name's Eric McKay. Thank you so much for joining us. Coming up for you this hour, data centers continue to be a major topic of conversation, even in some counties that already have rules set against them. We've got details on the way. And state officials were in northeast Nebraska yesterday outlining efforts to improve rural water quality. That story and much more coming up. But first, heat and humidity will be gripping Nebraska probably through next week. Let's get the details now in your AccuWeather forecast.
1: You start to make your plans for the holiday weekend, include heat precautions in those plans, staying indoors or at least in the shade, staying hydrated, because the hot temps you're seeing today are going to last all the way through most, if not all, of the holiday weekend. We're talking mid to upper 90s, even 100 in Lincoln today. A little bit cooler in Broken Bow, O'Neill, and Scotts Bluff, but not much. Tonight we'll drop down into the 50s out in the west, 60s for a lot of the state, 70s in the south central and southeast portions of Nebraska. A partly cloudy overnight. Most of the showers and storms will be behind us. A few spotty ones here or there throughout the holiday weekend. More hot temps tomorrow. Again, mid to upper 90s for everybody, but right up close to or at 100 in the McCook area and also in the Omaha and Lincoln metros. And we will see a few showers and storms, as we mentioned, out in the panhandle. Otherwise, a partly sunny Friday.
0: We'll have your full forecast coming up later this hour. First, though, let's take a look at our top headlines today. Authorities are investigating what they say is a murder-suicide in northeast Nebraska. It happened north of the town of Osmond. The Pierce County Attorney's Office said authorities received a report that two people were dead in a home. Authorities say 34-year-old Ashley Mose and 37-year-old Jordan Mose were both found dead at the scene. Investigators say they believe both died of single gunshot wounds. Jordan Mose appears to have been self-inflicted. An autopsy has been set for today. A Central Nebraska Police Department addressing concerns over an officer's handling of a loose dog recently. St. Paul Police issued a statement on social media yesterday. That's after multiple residents raised issue with what they say they saw, a police officer pointing his taser at a dog. Here's what St. Paul PD says happened. The officer in question was driving past a residence when they say a golden retriever left the porch, ran into the street, and began barking and growling at the police car. The officer says they pulled into the driveway to let the owner know their dog was loose. Now, police say as the officer got out of his vehicle with his taser drawn, the dog approached. The officer then pressed a button that activates a warning sound on the taser, which caused the dog to retreat. Police say the taser was never fired and the dog wasn't injured. Gage County held multiple public hearings last night on topics ranging from proposed livestock regulation changes to extending current moratoriums on the creation of data centers. The general message from people who testified at the data center hearing last night was that the county needs to take more time to review the impact of data centers being constructed in the area. There's a current 8-month moratorium in place, but calls for that to be extended were expressed last night. No decisions were made on the matters. They'll be addressed in a few weeks' time at a later meeting. Drinking straight from the garden hose on a hot summer day, a fond memory for many, but for some in northeast Nebraska, it's a risk they can't take. Yesterday, state and local leaders unveiled an $8 million fix to overhaul one rural community's drinking water. Tyler Murphy has more.
2: On a scorching summer afternoon, cooling off at the spigot is a nostalgic tradition. It's one Governor Jim Pillen recalls from his own farm.
3: I was home on the farm this weekend. It was hot as heck, and there's nothing more fun than drinking water out of a hose.
2: But in plain view, tap water comes with long-time uncertainty. State water officials say nitrate levels in the town's wells have fluctuated near maximum contaminant limits for years.
4: You know, their drinking water quality with regard to nitrates has kind of oscillated around what we call maximum contaminant levels. So they've kind of gone up and down over time. But we're trying to find a more reliable, sustainable source for drinking water for the long term.
2: To fix it, Plainview is tapping into the state's drinking water revolving fund. Pillen says Nebraska has secured $3.5 billion in federal aid over the last 3.5 years, up from ranking 49th nationally in federal funding before he took office.
3: This is what the state should be doing, not telling us how to live, not providing programs that could be nice. We need to be focusing on the needs and the necessities, and nothing higher priority than quality drinking water.
2: The $8 million investment in a new well field combines low-interest loans and loan forgiveness to secure clean water without overburdening local ratepayers.
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0: It's the same headlines as the stock market, but some economists say the bond market has a greater impact on the overall U.S. economy. And lately, it's been flashing some serious warning signs. Karen Kafa has a look at what it could mean for your household.
10: The summer sell-off in the bond market is putting the squeeze on household borrowers.
11: Not everybody's in the middle of trying to buy a house or is about to buy a car. But if you are one of those people, then effectively what happens when treasury rates go up is that your life becomes more expensive.
10: The U.S. national debt just topped a record $40 trillion. The stagnant situation around the Strait of Hormuz has kept global oil prices high, and U.S. inflation remains stubborn. Investors' confidence in the U.S. economy has slipped. They're selling off their U.S. government bonds and demanding higher interest or yields from the government when they buy new ones because federal debt seems more risky.
12: Here's the simple story. We have too much debt, and people, you know, most international buyers want to buy less U.S. debt.
10: When it becomes more costly for the government to borrow, it becomes more costly for consumers to borrow because banks use those yields as a benchmark for setting interest rates on everything from mortgages to auto loans.
11: If you're somebody who's already struggling with other kinds of payments on groceries and on gas for your car and things like that, and interest rates are going up, well, your life just got a whole lot more expensive.
10: In recent weeks, the Treasury Department announced it would buy back more of its debt to try to tamp down the rise in yields. In Washington, I'm Karen Kafa.
0: Nebraska's largest sheriff's department undergoing a major disinfection effort after authorities say liquid from toilets started leaking through the ceiling. Douglas County has hired a contractor to disinfect the county sheriff's warrant office. The reason? Authorities say inmates plugged some toilets in the county jail, and that caused an overflow that spilled water containing fecal matter into the office. The sheriff's office has 3 divisions in that office. About 40 employees process legal documents there. Disinfecting that entire office took about half a workday. Some prisoners also had to be moved temporarily, so 16 toilets could be removed and cell floors cleaned. In all, this cleanup's expected to cost about $28,000. A Western Nebraska nonprofit turning an empty lot into opportunity for some veterans. North Platte-based The Connection held a ground blessing back in May for its tiny home village. It's a project designed for veterans experiencing homelessness. Well, since then, the footings and foundations have been poured, and this weekend, crews will place the first three units on the property. Organizers say the impact of stable housing goes far beyond offering shelter.
9: Housing has a huge impact on people. We know that it helps to address health concerns, decreasing our health costs. It helps with mental health and stability in the long run. It improves overall quality of life. So we hope to be able to provide these veterans with an opportunity to better their lives, live them out in a safe and healthy environment, and get the services that they need to get back on their feet.
0: The project was put together in partnership with the Ready to Work program on the Ogallala campus of Mid Plains Community College. The Connection have also begun accepting applications for a separate affordable housing project, their Thriving Connections apartment complex, also in North Platte. We're in a prolonged stretch of high heat hitting the state. Details next in your AccuWeather forecast. 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
1: It's going to be very unofficial because it will certainly feel summery hot all the way through, if not to most of the holiday weekend. Already seeing highs in the mid to upper 90s across most of the state, even 100 in Lincoln, but a little bit cooler out in the panhandle in a few spots in central Nebraska. But we'll all be feeling the burn by tomorrow, so get ready. Cooling down into the 50s for most of the Northwest and the West, 60s and 70s for the rest of your overnight. Going to be a partly cloudy one. Even though the heat won't be behind us, most of the showers and storms will. with the exception of a few spotty sprinkles and boomers over the next few days. Tomorrow, heating up even more, mid to upper 90s for everybody, including triple digits down in McCook. A few showers and storms out west. Otherwise, should be a partly sunny Friday. Get ready for things to be as hot, if not hotter, this coming holiday weekend, with a little relief, slightly cooler temps coming for some of us on Sunday, some of us on Monday. But by next Wednesday, most of us should be seeing highs only in the upper 80s to low 90s. So hang in there. I don't know if I called it an early fall, but at least an early end to the summer temps coming within the next week or so. And your extended forecast is coming up.
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0: Another morning of thunderstorms in northeast Nebraska. Things calming down on the Wayne SkyCam now, but earlier today, if you look south of the SkyCam, you saw quite a few thunderstorms. Nothing severe, thankfully. All of that has moved on and has left behind some pretty high heat in its wake. Those heat advisories have been extended. The area of the state in a heat advisory also extended. This now through Friday. We're just kind of expecting both the breadth and scope of the heat advisories likely to continue to expand. These are the heat index forecasts over the next few days. They're going up, which is bad news. Triple digits for a much larger section of Nebraska today into tomorrow. Next 48 hours or so, probably the worst of it for most of Nebraska. But as you can see, potentially dangerous heat lingering into early next week. Won't be till middle next week that we really start to see the relief. The same with the overnight. Temperatures not getting under 70 pretty much anywhere, especially as you get closer to the Missouri River. Omaha, Lincoln, looking at temperatures that will still be hovering around 80 overnight tonight. So when we talk about temperatures, these are heat index readings. There's another way of measuring heat. It's called the wet globe temperature. This is a quick look at what things look like in eastern Nebraska. The difference between the two, the wet bulb globe temp basically factors in other things like wind, cloud cover, angle of the sun, time of day, in other words. It is not measured in the shade the way heat index is. It's measured when the sun is beating down on you. This is the temperature used by sports teams to figure out what they need to do with practice and with game times and things like that. So we go back to the wet bulb globe temperature forecast. Basically, this is another feels-like temperature for early in the morning. This is the average temperature, by the way. So mid to upper 80s in the wet bulb globe range, which means high heat, especially on Saturday. What does this all mean? Well, basically what forecasters say is once you get above 85 as that average temp, 30 minutes outside doing any type of work or exercise will really start to stress your body out. And that amount of time gets lower as the temperatures start to rise. So you saw this weekend, some of those 88 to 90s, 20 minutes of activity outside can cause stress on the body, and you need longer times to break and rest and cool down in between your periods outside. As you might understand, this is affecting things in terms of athletics. In fact, Nebraska Wesleyan had a soccer match scheduled against Gustavus Adolphus. They have postponed it. The game not even playing right now. There's a lot of talk of a lot of football games tomorrow that might end up getting pushed back an hour to let things cool down a little bit. Stay tuned there. But the heat affecting things here in Nebraska as we get toward the end of the week. On this September the 3rd, it is still summer, even though it is September. Let's take a look back at this date in history. A cooling down of a different kind, a cooling down of guns shooting at each other. The Revolutionary War ended. The Treaty of Paris was signed on this date in 1783. The agreement between the American colonies and Great Britain ended the American Revolution. As part of the treaty, the British agreed to recognize the U.S.'s independence. Three of the founding fathers helped negotiate on the side of America: John Adams, Benjamin Franklin, and John Jay. Moving ahead a bit, on this date in 1995, online shopping changed forever. eBay launched on this date. It actually wasn't called eBay at first. It used to be called AuctionWeb before it was renamed in 1997. The online marketplace meant as a place to bring buyers and sellers together. I thought this was funny. Anyone who's ever had a negative experience with eBay will no doubt appreciate this. The first item ever sold on the site, a laser pointer that didn't work. And on this date in 2024, a Nebraska organization undid its rebranding. The State Historical Society went back to its name, Nebraska Historical Society. It had been going by History Nebraska for several years. The agency's been around for a long time. It's the official state archive, has been for over 140 years now. It operates a museum in Lincoln, has six other historic sites across Nebraska. The program currently run by Daryl Bohawk, who was the former adjutant general of the Nebraska National Guard. And hey, we've got much more to come on NCN, more news on the way, your full AccuWeather forecast coming up as well. Thanks for joining us. Have a great day. This is News Channel Nebraska.
2: 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Liberal Dan Osborne is running from his record.
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1: First day out there, and it's only going to get hotter as we progress into the weekend. Most of the state seeing mid to upper 90s for your highs today. A few cooler spots in the central part of the state and out in the panhandle. The hot spot in Lincoln with triple digits for today, and most of us are going to be close to that by the end of the holiday weekend. Tonight, your cooler temps are going to be out in the panhandle with lows only in the 50s for most of the west and northwest, 60s for a lot of the state, 70s. In the southeast. Should be a relatively calm overnight, partly cloudy skies. Not expecting any precipitation tonight. May see a few spotty showers and storms Friday through Labor Day. Tomorrow, oh yes, a big frying egg on your face Friday. Mid to upper 90s for all of us, including triple digits, yeah, 100 down in McCook. And a few of those showers and storms that we talked about will be out in the panhandle. Otherwise, should be a partly sunny Friday. And then get ready for more heat for your holiday weekend.

0: of the next 5 days, or even five of the next six, you won't start to see any relief really until next Thursday, and not much at that, I'm afraid. Central also seeing a bit of a dip on Sunday, but should be pretty consistent, mid-90s through next Tuesday, and then you'll get that relief coming next Wednesday with low 90s for your highs. Northwest are really going to be one of the cooler spots in the state. Today and tomorrow, that's really your only hot days. After that, either upper 80s or low 90s for the next week. So enjoy the holiday weekend. Enjoy the second full week of September starting on Monday. Southwest, I wish I had better news for you. You will be the hot spot tomorrow, as we mentioned, well over 100. Mid-90s after that. By the time we get to next Wednesday, things should be cooling down a couple of degrees, and that should be the case for most of the state. This hopefully will be our last big blast of summer heat through the Labor Day weekend. So, as we mentioned, take those precautions. Stay indoors, or if you have to be out, stay in the shade as much as you can. Stay hydrated. Check in on the elderly, the kids, and the pets, and get ready for some relief in about a week. For most of us, at least by next Thursday, we should be seeing temps that are a little more consistent with this time of year, albeit a bit warmer. Keep it right here. 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
1: Future of Nebraska agriculture taking its first step, some of them on four tiny hooves. Brandon Shanahan has more from the state fair.
2: Throughout the course of the state fair, hundreds of animals will be born here at the birthing barn. Some even coming into the world shortly before we started rolling.
3: This is Poppy. Poppy was born Monday, and she's doing great. She was actually a set of twins. We've had a set of twins and a set of triplets for our goats here today.
2: And it's not just the next generation of animals coming to life here at the Nebraska State Fair. The next generation of agriculture veterinarians are getting critical experience throughout the birthing process. Even right behind us, a demonstration using a fake calf to teach them how to get through the birthing process. Dr. Henneke says that this experience is critical for their development.
3: It's a very unique experience that these vet students get, experiencing all the different animals all in 1 week. But another good experience they get is actually interaction with the public. And so they get a lot of speaking opportunities, and then they get to experience a lot of different veterinarians' takes on things, so it's a huge learning opportunity for them.
2: As the week goes on, it's not just the animals, not just the veterinary students, but inspiring the next generation of agriculture enthusiasts.
3: It is extremely rewarding to be able to expose all of these people to animal agriculture. A lot of these kids have not been able to see animals up close, much less a natural birth. We had a huge class of kids come in earlier and got to watch this goat give birth earlier today to triplets. It was such a great opportunity.
2: Reporting from the Nebraska State Fair, for News Channel Nebraska, I'm Brandon Shanahan.
1: It's one of the most popular exhibits at the state fair, and it's run by the State Game and Parks Commission. Colleen Williams takes us there.
4: I have to say, this is one of my favorite places to visit at the Nebraska State Fair, and not just because it's so cool in here. Temperature-wise, it's one of the neatest sights to see.
5: It is very beautiful. We are just super excited about this exhibit and are pleased to have been part of the state fair since like 2012, 2013.
4: Yeah, I know. I'm like, when did we come to Grand Island?
5: Yeah.
4: Let me introduce you quickly. This is Christy Firestone. She's the communications director with Nebraska Game and Parks, and you're going to give us a quick tour.
5: Tell us
4: where we are and what we're looking at.
5: Okay, so we're in the outdoor encounter exhibit at the Nebraska State Fair in the Nebraska building, and we are currently looking at a 30-foot waterfall that is made to replicate the Smith Falls, which is Nebraska's tallest waterfall. And we have here some of the Nebraska animals that are native to the state that you might possibly see when you're wildlife viewing, hunting, or just know that they're out there supported by different habitats in Nebraska. This one is specifically to look at the Niobrara Valley, which has five unique ecosystems in the state.
4: Wow. Okay, and so then this, I can remember bringing my kids here, and they love this part.
5: We have a great meandering stream that goes all the way through, where you can dip your hands in the water, and you might see some duck decoys and some fish and wildlife along the way. We have best benches that you can rest in. I do need to point something out. Dave, this is for you. Michael, point over there. There is a snake.

0: there is a snake.
1: I forgot to mention, we do have a kids scavenger hunt. So there are little photos of animals and plant wildlife all throughout the exhibit. And the kids can come up and get a sheet and mark all those off and have a little prize. We really designed this to be interactive, the whole exhibit. That's why we have the boat, and kids can get wet and they can play and make a mess, and it's totally okay.
0: Yeah. No kidding. So. Okay, this is really, really cool. All the fish.
1: So we have a 2,000-gallon aquarium.
0: 2,000 gallon.
1: And this aquarium was made possible thanks to a donation from the Nebraska Environmental Trust.
0: Okay.
1: And this aquarium was custom made for the state fair. And our fisheries team out of Kearney will collect these fish from area lakes.
0: Okay, wait. Collect, they actually are catching these fish.
1: Yes. They will go out in a boat, and they have a special technique used just to get fish for educational events, and it's through electrofishing, and they'll bring a great diversity of fish from area lakes such as Johnson Lake, Sherman, and so these are all nearby fish that will be returned to local bodies of water after the fair.
0: I'm glad you brought up the different variety, because there are some fish that, I mean, you just barely see. These are really swimming in Nebraska Lake.
1: Absolutely. We have gar. There's some channel catfish in there, some beautiful trout, largemouth bass, walleye.
0: Well, let's invite people to come on down. Tell them again, when are you open here?
1: We are open every day from 9 a.m. to 9 p.m. throughout the fair.
2: Authorities investigating a fatal mass shooting in Minnesota. Law enforcement were involved. We've got the details next. But first, your AccuWeather forecast.
3: You start to make your plans for the holiday weekend. Include heat precautions in those plans, staying indoors or at least in the shade, staying hydrated, because the hot temps you're seeing today are going to last all the way through most, if not all, of the holiday weekend. We're talking mid to upper 90s, even 100 in Lincoln today. A little bit cooler in Broken Bow, O'Neill, and Scotch Bluff, but not much. Tonight we'll drop down into the 50s out in the west, 60s for a lot of the state, 70s in the south central and southeast portions of Nebraska. A partly cloudy overnight. Most of the showers and storms will be behind us. A few spotty ones here or there throughout the holiday weekend. More hot temps tomorrow. Again, mid to upper 90s for everybody, but right up close to or at 100 in the McCook area and also in the Omaha and Lincoln metros. And we will see a few showers and storms, as we mentioned, out in the panhandle. Otherwise, a partly sunny Friday.
2: Officials say at least two people were killed, multiple others injured, including three police officers, in a mass shooting in downtown Minneapolis. Reed Binion has more.
4: Everybody got hit. That's like so many victims.
5: Witnesses recounting the terrifying moments gunfire rang out in Minneapolis Wednesday. A deadly mass shooting taking place at a downtown apartment building.
6: MPD officers were dispatched to a shooting at 15 East Grant Street.
5: When police entered the building, they found victims and heard gunfire.
6: Officers followed the sound of gunfire to the upper floor of the building. And on that floor, officers encountered a haze.
5: With their vision clouded, police faced a barrage of gunfire, according to authorities. They exchanged fire with the shooter and rushed to bring victims to safety.
6: Three officers were injured, two of those by gunfire.
5: All three officers are expected to make a full recovery. Officials said one person died at the scene and another died at the hospital. Several other civilians were hospitalized for gunshot wounds. The shooter was also confirmed dead. Officials, including the mayor and interim police chief, spoke Wednesday night.
7: I'm truly sickened by this level of violence. That feeling is tempered only by the courageous actions of the Minneapolis police officers who responded.
5: The city's mayor also praising police for their bravery.
8: But for their heroic work, the death toll would have been far higher.
5: I'm Reed Binion reporting.
2: A southeast Nebraska county will be increasing its spending next year, but they expect to curb expenditures enough to not have to issue those infamous property tax postcards. Tim Hackett has more.
9: Jefferson County has known for a while that next year's county budget would be costlier than the last. Part of that is due to consistent rising costs, and part of it is due to incoming competitive wage increases for county employees. This county has three levies to consider. The highway bond rate is staying the same, and the amount for the ambulance department is going down, meaning the lines in the general fund are going up. In total, that's a net increase of 2.25% in a year where county valuations increased 2.58%.
10: We count them all together to look at, you know, the question whether we're going to go to the postcard meeting or not. And that particular amount that we can increase without being required to do that is $311,002.
9: A pervasive challenge all county boards must consider is how to balance the public desire for a consistent level of service in an environment where the state of Nebraska has estimated that inflation has risen by 5.5% over the last year.
11: You know, nobody wants less of any of those services. So that's the real challenge that not only our county board faces, but county boards face across Nebraska. And they're trying to maintain that level of service to our citizens in the face of increasing inflationary pressures every year.
9: The county plans to host a public hearing to review the budget on September 22nd, but reiterated that the increase is within the accepted margins, meaning there's no need to issue a property tax postcard.
11: So given this, we will not have to go to the postcard hearing.
10: That is correct.
11: Yeah.
10: In this proposal.
11: Yeah.
9: In Jefferson County, Tim Hackett, News Channel Nebraska.
2: Facing complaints about long wait times and rescheduled appointments, Gage County plans to send a letter to the State Department of Motor Vehicles about issues with the local driver's license examination office. The office is on the ground floor of the Gage County Courthouse. It's open Mondays and Tuesdays. But County Supervisor Rex Adams says there are concerns whether there's adequate staffing and access. State Senator Myron Dorn of Adams says Gage County not alone. He said the legislature has adjusted fees, rather, to attempt to provide additional funding to the DMV. The closure of some driver's license examiner offices, restricted hours at others, and an appointment required in Lancaster County have added to the number of people seeking services in Beatrice. One supervisor said it's not the fault of the staff in Beatrice, but a lack of resources. Expect heat indexes at or above 100 over the next few days. Details on the way in your AccuWeather forecast. This is News Channel Nebraska.
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16: Internships for the summer are wrapping up as folks are headed back home or headed back to school, but with it, a wealth of information, thanks to the great folks at the Nebraska Corn Board. I'm Susan Littlefield with the American Ag Network, and Jaden Taylor joins us once again. Jaden was the event management intern over at the U.S. Grains and Bioproducts Council. What a great opportunity, Jaden, that you had. I mean, it's an avenue, I think, if I remember right from our initial conversation, this is something, you know, agriculture, but getting to do event management is what you're really looking forward to doing as you continue your schooling.
17: Yeah. Originally, you know, I had no idea mostly about agriculture, and that definitely changed this summer. So.
16: Well, that's where I want to start. Let's talk about the fact that you walked into a realm that you didn't have a lot of background information about.
17: Yeah, so definitely not as much background information as most of my other interns with the Nebraska Corn Board. Also coming from my grandparents are the only farmers in my family. We don't have the farm anymore. But I learned so much this summer about policies, ag policies, trade operations. I can tell you anything about ethanol.
16: Do you plan to use that bit of knowledge as you continue to interact with, you know, folks at school, family, the public, from all the different avenues that you learned this year?
17: Yeah, so I hope to be more of an informant than anything, because I've definitely learned a lot, and I didn't realize how multifaceted agriculture is. It's in everything. And so I hope I can use my knowledge to kind of educate other people throughout campus, throughout my family, just throughout my community.
16: Well, Jaden Taylor joining us, one of this year's summer interns, brought to you by the folks over at the Nebraska Corn Board. I'm Susan Littlefield reporting.
17: Yeah, originally, you know, I had no idea mostly about agriculture, and that definitely changed this summer. So.
16: Well, that's where I want to start. Let's talk about the fact that you walked into a realm that you didn't have a lot of background information about.
17: Yeah, so definitely not as much background information as most of my other interns with the Nebraska Corn Board. Also coming from my grandparents are the only farmers in my family. We don't have the farm anymore. But I learned so much this summer about policies, ag policies, trade operations. I can tell you anything about ethanol.
16: Do you plan to use that bit of knowledge as you continue to interact with, you know, folks at school, family, the public, from all the different avenues that you learned this year?
17: Yeah, so I hope to be more of an informant than anything, because I've definitely learned a lot, and I didn't realize how multifaceted agriculture is. It's in everything. And so I hope I can use my knowledge to kind of educate other people throughout campus, throughout my family, just throughout my community.
16: Well, Jaden Taylor joining us, one of this year's summer interns, brought to you by the folks over at the Nebraska Corn Board. I'm Susan Littlefield reporting.
2: 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Dave Greek and Colleen Williams spoke with athletes from Nowhere BMX.
18: No, he did not just get up here. He's been up here for already 20 seconds. Carl Hinckley with Nowhere BMX. I mean, he's just balancing. There's no brakes, there's no stands. My child would fall off the kickstand and or the, what's it, the training wheels.
19: Yes, sure.
18: Carl, Nowhere BMX, how long do you think you can do this?
20: Till my foot hurts a little bit, and it's getting close. But
18: That was quick. I thought you were going to go the whole time.
20: I did too, but it's starting to dig into the shoe.
18: Get down from there. You're doing tricks all the time. Here, you hold this. You're in charge of that.
20: Okay.
18: As far as what you guys are doing for a show, I mean, it's so much fun. You do it three times a day. We just got to see Blake go sky high over me. It was awesome. And then we got a still frame when I showed you guys that. It was incredible.
20: Yeah, it was absolutely amazing. I appreciate you letting us do that and showcase some of our skills. Nebraska State Fair is it's our favorite time of year. So stoked to be here.
21: You guys are a staple out here, and I've been here for as many years as I can think of. Where are you guys from?
20: So we're from all over different parts of Nebraska. I personally am from Unadilla, where we offer a free training facility, and then the rest of our team is from different parts of the state where Jacob came from Nebraska but now lives in California but comes back for every single state fair.
21: Oh, that's great!
0: This is a familiar name in the BMX world.
20: No, very.
0: Very familiar. What did Jacob just do?
20: Can I let Jacob explain this?
0: Absolutely.
19: Yeah, no, I just

0: Got back from a super big event in Alabama where it just puts me in a super good position leading into the 2028 Olympics. It's probably one of the biggest events, not only in America this year, but in general as we head towards LA. So definitely one of my biggest accomplishments.
1: 2028.
0: Correct. Yeah, 2028 Olympics. LA Olympics.
1: You're going to be riding BMX in the Olympics.
0: I definitely have a good shot. Yeah, it's me and the other five Americans who are on the team, so it's going to be a dogfight. But
1: where are you from?
0: I am from Kenner, Nebraska, super small town.
1: Right? And, yep. And you're coming back here. You live in California, but you come back because you want to be a part of the Nebraska State Fair.
0: Yeah, absolutely. I mean, it's very rare that I would miss this event, and over the last 12 years, I've done almost every single year, so it means a lot to me.
1: Well, we're all supporting you as things progress.
2: Absolutely.
0: Thank you. Tell us
2: where you're located, where people can come see the show.
3: We're out here next to the Aurora Cooperative Building near Gate 2.
2: Yes.
3: You cannot miss our setup. It gets bigger every year. We got giant ramps, giant logos. And most of all, we got BMXers going sky high, upside down and around. It is rad.
1: Okay, I gotta ask, the injuries. How many times does somebody get hurt out here? Because you guys are going high.
3: Yeah, but I mean, keep in mind we're also professionals, we're performers, this is what we do. This sport is as dangerous as you want to make it. You know, we promote safety and everything. You know, you could get hurt in any sport, but we are here to help everybody progress at their level and what's safe to them. So if anybody wants to join, hit us up, and you might be the next stunt rider on our team.
1: Who is the most fun to watch out here? Because we all present something different as far as our charisma, as far as the tricks.
3: Well, and I mean, you explained it right there. I mean, we have audience members that come up and say, she's my favorite, he's my favorite. And there is no one in particular because we all have a unique style, and we're all different, and we promote that every day. So I wouldn't say any of them are my most favorite. They are all my most favorite.
1: Just like children.
2: All right.
3: Absolutely.
1: That's right. Carl, we appreciate you. We appreciate all you guys at Nora BMX. Check them out. They're on the south side of the campus here at Bonner Park.
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6: There, and it's only going to get hotter as we progress into the weekend. Most of the state seeing mid to upper 90s for your highs today. A few cooler spots in the central part of the state and out in the panhandle. The hot spot in Lincoln with triple digits for today. And most of us are going to be close to that by the end of the holiday weekend. Tonight, your cooler temps are going to be out in the panhandle with lows only in the 50s for most of the west and northwest, 60s for a lot of the state, 70s in the southeast. Should be a relatively calm overnight, partly cloudy skies. Not expecting any precipitation tonight. May see a few spotty showers and storms Friday through Labor Day. Tomorrow, a big frying egg on your face Friday. Mid to upper 90s for all of us, including triple digits, 100 down in McCook. And a few of those showers and storms that we talked about will be out in the panhandle. Otherwise, should be a partly sunny Friday. And then get ready for more heat for your holiday weekend. Things will cool down a bit for the northeast on Sunday and then warm back up. Should settle down into more consistent early to mid-September temps. Still going to be a little bit warmer than normal. Upper 80s by Wednesday and Thursday, and relatively dry. Won't see any more precipitation for about another week in the northeast. Same for the southeast, albeit a lot hotter. Upper 90s for four of the next 5 days, or even five of the next six. You won't start to see any relief really until next Thursday, and not much at that, I'm afraid. Central also seeing a bit of a dip on Sunday, but should be pretty consistent, mid-90s through next Tuesday, and then you'll get that relief coming next Wednesday with low 90s for your highs. Northwest are really going to be one of the cooler spots in the state. Today and tomorrow, that's really your only hot days. After that, either upper 80s or low 90s for the next week. So enjoy the holiday weekend. Enjoy the second full week of September starting on Monday. Southwest, I wish I had better news for you. You will be the hot spot tomorrow, as we mentioned, well over 100, mid-90s after that. By the time we get to next Wednesday, things should be cooling down a couple of degrees, and that should be the case for most of the state. This hopefully will be our last big blast of summer heat through the Labor Day weekend. So, as we mentioned, take those precautions, stay indoors, or if you have to be out, stay in

0: the shade as much as you can, stay hydrated, check in on the elderly, the kids, and the pets, and get ready for some relief in about a week for most of us. At least by next Thursday, we should be seeing temps that are a little more consistent with this time of year, albeit a bit warmer. Keep it right here. You're watching News Channel Nebraska.
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0: Nebraska volleyball took their act on the road last night, taking on South Dakota State up in Brookings. The Huskers swept the Jackrabbits, improving to 3-0 on the season. Tariah Sigler led Nebraska. She had a season-high 10 kills, hit 320, and added 4 digs and 3 blocks. Skylar Pierce tallied a career-high 7 kills. Virginia Adriano chipped in 5. The bigger story, though, might have been how big a draw the Big Red are. A crowd of over 5,100 was on hand. That's a new attendance record for South Dakota State. NBA news, the league has imposed sweeping sanctions on the Los Angeles Clippers following an investigation involving star player Kawhi Leonard. The league was looking into allegations the Clippers and Leonard violated salary cap circumvention rules. The investigation found the Clippers improperly funneled off-court endorsement opportunities to Leonard through corporate partners in exchange for team business. As a result, the Clippers have to forfeit 5 straight first-round picks beginning in 2029. They also have to pay a $30 million fine and submit to 5 years of league monitoring. Leonard was also ordered to pay the league $700,000. The Clippers owner, Steve Ballmer, also suspended for 1 year from all league and team activities. And some good news given to a small college football team in Nebraska this week. They're starting 1-0, even though they didn't get to play a game last week. Doan University was scheduled to face Texas College to kick off the season last Saturday. It was going to be here on NCN. The game was canceled, though, with both of the conferences involved citing health concerns in the Texas College roster. Since the Tigers were prepared to play the game, Doan petitioned the NAIA to count the game as a forfeit win. The organization approved that request this week, meaning the Tigers start the season with a victory despite not having to suit up yet. That was a scheduled Week 0 fixture. Week 1 has provided challenges for Doan as well. An unseasonably warm first week of September has forced the Tigers to adjust their practice times and adjust first kick for this Saturday. Doan's game against Dakota Wesleyan will now kick off at 11 a.m. as both teams try to beat the heat. That's sports for your Thursday. Stick around. We've got more news and weather on the way. Thanks for joining us. Have a great day. You're watching News Channel Nebraska.
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0: Well, hello there. It's Thursday, September 3rd, and you're watching News Channel Nebraska. My name's Eric McKay. Thank you so much for joining us. Hope your day's going well so far. Coming up for you this hour, a Western Nebraska nonprofit turning an empty lot into a big opportunity for some veterans. We've got the details on the way, and we'll show you how the Nebraska State Fair is bridging the gap to the next generation in multiple ways. That story and much more coming up. But first, heat and humidity gripping Nebraska really through next week. Let's get the details now in your AccuWeather forecast.
1: You start to make your plans for the holiday weekend, include heat precautions in those plans, staying indoors or at least in the shade, staying hydrated, because the hot temps you're seeing today are going to last all the way through most, if not all, of the holiday weekend. We're talking mid to upper 90s, even 100 in Lincoln today. A little bit cooler in Broken Bow, O'Neill, and Scotts Bluff, but not much. Tonight we'll drop down into the 50s out in the west, 60s for a lot of the state, 70s in the south central and southeast portions of Nebraska. A partly cloudy overnight. Most of the showers and storms will be behind us, a few spotty ones here or there throughout the holiday weekend. More hot temps tomorrow, again mid to upper 90s for everybody, but right up close to or at 100 in the McCook area and also in the Omaha and Lincoln metros. And we will see a few showers and storms, as we mentioned, out in the panhandle. Otherwise, a partly sunny Friday.
0: We'll have your full forecast coming up later this hour. First, though, let's take a look at our top headlines today. A Central Nebraska Police Department addressing concerns over an officer's handling of a loose dog recently. St. Paul Police issued a statement on social media yesterday. That's after multiple residents raised issue with what they say they saw, a police officer pointing his taser at a dog. Here's what St. Paul PD says happened. The officer in question was driving past a residence when they say a golden retriever left the porch, ran into the street, and began barking and growling at the police car. The officer says they pulled into the driveway to let the owner know their dog was loose. Now, police say as the officer got out of his vehicle with his taser drawn, the dog approached. The officer then pressed a button that activates a warning sound on the taser, which caused the dog to retreat. Police say the taser was never fired and the dog wasn't injured. A Western Nebraska nonprofit turning an empty lot into opportunity for some veterans. North Platte-based The Connection

0: held a ground blessing back in May for its Tiny Home Village. It's a project designed for veterans experiencing homelessness. Well, since then, the footings and foundations have been poured, and this weekend, crews will place the first three units on the property. Organizers say the impact of stable housing goes far beyond offering shelter.
1: Housing has a huge impact on people. We know that it helps to address health concerns, decreasing our health costs. It helps with mental health and stability in the long run. It improves overall quality of life. So we hope to be able to provide these veterans with an opportunity to better their lives, live them out in a safe and healthy environment, and get the services that they need to get back on their feet.
0: The project was put together in partnership with the Ready to Work program on the Ogallala campus of Mid Plains Community College. The Connection have also begun accepting applications for a separate affordable housing project, their Thriving Connections apartment complex, also in North Platte. Nebraska's largest sheriff's department undergoing a major disinfection effort after authorities say liquid from toilets started leaking through the ceiling. Douglas County has hired a contractor to disinfect the county sheriff's warrant office. The reason? Authorities say inmates plugged some toilets in the county jail, and that caused an overflow that spilled water containing fecal matter into the office. The sheriff's office has three divisions in that office. About 40 employees processed legal documents there. Disinfecting that entire office took about half a workday. Some prisoners also had to be moved temporarily so 16 toilets could be removed and cell floors cleaned. In all, this cleanup's expected to cost about $28,000. The future of Nebraska agriculture taking its first step, some of them on four tiny hooves. Brandon Shanahan has more from the state fair.
2: Throughout the course of the state fair, hundreds of animals will be born here at the birthing barn. Some even coming into the world shortly before we started rolling.
3: This is Poppy. Poppy was born Monday, and she's doing great. She was actually a set of twins. We've had a set of twins and a set of triplets for our goats here today.
2: And it's not just the next generation of animals coming to life here at the Nebraska State Fair. The next generation of agriculture veterinarians are getting critical experience throughout the birthing process. Even right behind us, a demonstration using a fake calf to teach them how to get through the birthing process. Dr. Henneke says that this experience is critical for their developments.
3: It's a very unique experience that these vet students get, experiencing all the different animals all in 1 week. But another good experience they get is actually interaction with the public. And so they get a lot of speaking opportunities, and then they get to experience a lot of different veterinarians' takes on things, so it's a huge learning opportunity for them.
2: As the week goes on, it's not just the animals, not just the veterinary students, but inspiring the next generation of agriculture enthusiasts.
3: It is extremely rewarding to be able to expose all of these people to animal agriculture. A lot of these kids have not been able to see animals up close, much less a natural birth. We had a huge class of kids come in earlier and got to watch this goat give birth earlier today to triplets. It was such a great opportunity.
2: Reporting from the Nebraska State Fair, for News Channel Nebraska, I'm Brandon Shanahan.
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0: who should be calling right now?
1: Well, Tori, it's like you said, anyone that's been injured in an accident, give us a call right now and find out how much money you can potentially get for your accident.
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2: A trade war with our northern neighbor set to escalate next week. That's when Canada's prime minister says he plans to implement retaliatory tariffs. Those countermeasures follow the imposition of a 50% duty on certain Canadian goods last month. Shalima Maharaj explores how the tit-for-tat is affecting the cost of vehicle repairs.
3: At Rickenbach Automotive, they're in the business of fixing things.
4: Anything coming through those tariffs, it affects everything that we do.
3: But there isn't much Michael Ariano can do about that.
4: It's going to affect drivers with the repair of their vehicle, definitely.
3: He's watched repair costs go up over the last few years. The trade war with Canada has Ariano preparing.
4: I have to buy parts also, so I'm paying more for parts.
3: Meaning potentially higher costs for customers. As for suppliers,
4: Well, I could see that affecting them and maybe withholding a little bit more on their stock.
3: Which he says could lead to delays. Ariano says he's already noticed drivers putting off repairs.
4: You know, unfortunately, insurance policies have, if they have a rental policy, there's a time limit tied to that.
5: It's not a 2026 challenge. It is a decade-long challenge, but we're seeing it more pronounced with some of these tariff conversations.
3: Skylar McKinley with AAA says repair costs have risen by almost 7% year over year.
5: We know that on average, the cost to maintain and repair a vehicle for the average owner is around $1,700 per year.
3: Up 10% since last year, but he's not ready to point the finger at tariffs just yet.
5: If you make a widget more expensive, does the overall process of repair get more expensive? Absolutely, that's economics. It's just too soon to know what the exact impact of a tariff will be on a part.
3: As for Michael, he's taking a wait and see approach.
4: It probably needs to happen. What hurts right now is the short term, but I can see the long term, and that's how I think.
2: The Trump administration is imposing new tariffs of up to 100% on drones. The highest rate applies to drones that weigh more than 55 pounds or that use thermal imaging. Smaller drones face a 25% tariff. The administration says the reliance on foreign drones and components poses a national security risk. Chinese company DJI makes more than 70% of the world's commercial drones. Critics have said U.S. manufacturers can't fill the gap just yet. Public safety officials warn those higher costs could put thermal drones out of reach for some communities. We're in a prolonged stretch of high heat hitting the state. Details next in your AccuWeather forecast. 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
2: To be the unofficial end of summer. It's going to be very unofficial because it will certainly feel summery hot all the way through, if not most of the holiday weekend. Already seeing highs in the mid to upper 90s across most of the state, even 100 in Lincoln, but a little bit cooler out in the panhandle in a few spots in central Nebraska. But we'll all be feeling the burn by tomorrow, so get ready. Cooling down into the 50s for most of the northwest and the west, 60s and 70s for the rest of your overnight. It'll be a partly cloudy one, even though the heat won't be behind us, most of the showers and storms will, with the exception of a few spotty sprinkles and boomers over the next few days. Tomorrow, heating up even more, mid to upper 90s for everybody, including triple digits down in McCook. A few showers and storms out west, otherwise should be a partly sunny Friday. Get ready for things to be as hot, if not hotter, this coming holiday weekend, with a little relief, slightly cooler temps coming for some of us on Sunday, some of us on Monday. But by next Wednesday, most of us should be seeing highs only in the upper 80s to low 90s. So hang in there. I don't know if I called it an early fall, but at least an early end to the summer temps coming within the next week or so. And your extended forecast is coming up.
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9: It was another morning of thunderstorms in northeast Nebraska. Things calming down on the wane

0: SkyCam now. But earlier today, if you look south of the SkyCam, you saw quite a few thunderstorms. Nothing severe, thankfully. All of that has moved on and has left behind some pretty high heat in its wake. Those heat advisories have been extended. The area of the state in a heat advisory also extended. This now through Friday. And we're just kind of expecting both the breadth and scope of the heat advisories likely to continue to expand. These are the heat index forecasts over the next few days. They're going up, which is bad news. Triple digits for a much larger section of Nebraska today into tomorrow. Next 48 hours or so, probably the worst of it for most of Nebraska, but as you can see, potentially dangerous heat lingering into early next week. Won't be till middle next week that we really start to see the relief. The same with the overnight. Temperatures not getting under 70 pretty much anywhere, especially as you get closer to the Missouri River. Omaha, Lincoln, looking at temperatures that'll still be hovering around 80 overnight tonight. So when we talk about temperatures, these are heat index readings. There's another way of measuring heat. It's called the wet globe temperature. This is a quick look at what things look like in eastern Nebraska. The difference between the two, the wet bulb globe temp, basically factors in other things like wind, cloud cover, angle of the sun, time of day, in other words. It is not measured in the shade the way heat index is. It's measured when the sun is beating down on you. This is the temperature used by sports teams to figure out what they need to do with practice and with game times and things like that. So we go back to the wet bulb globe temperature forecast. Basically, this is another feels-like temperature for early in the morning. This is the average temperature, by the way. So mid to upper 80s in the wet bulb globe range, which means high heat, especially on Saturday. What does this all mean? Well, basically what forecasters say is once you get above 85 as that average temp, 30 minutes outside doing any type of work or exercise will really start to stress your body out. And that amount of time gets lower as the temperatures start to rise. So you saw this weekend, some of those 88 to 90s, 20 minutes of activity outside can cause stress on the body, and you need longer times to break and rest and cool down in between your periods outside. As you might understand, this is affecting things in terms of athletics. In fact, Nebraska Wesleyan had a soccer match scheduled against Gustavus Adolphus. They have postponed it. The game not even playing right now. There's a lot of talk of a lot of football games tomorrow that might end up getting pushed back an hour to let things cool down a little bit. Stay tuned there. But the heat affecting things here in Nebraska as we get toward the end of the week. On this September the 3rd, it is still summer, even though it is September. Let's take a look back at this date in history. A cooling down of a different kind, a cooling down of guns shooting at each other. The Revolutionary War ended. The Treaty of Paris was signed on this date. In 1783, the agreement between the American colonies and Great Britain ended the American Revolution. As part of the treaty, the British agreed to recognize the U.S.'s independence. Three of the founding fathers helped negotiate on the side of America: John Adams, Benjamin Franklin, and John Jay. Moving ahead a bit, on this date in 1995, online shopping changed forever. eBay launched on this date. It actually wasn't called eBay at first. It used to be called AuctionWeb before it was renamed in 1997. The online marketplace meant as a place to bring buyers and sellers together. I thought this was funny. Anyone who's ever had a negative experience with eBay will no doubt appreciate this. The first item ever sold on the site, a laser pointer that didn't work. And on this date in 2024, a Nebraska organization undid its rebranding. The State Historical Society went back to its name, Nebraska Historical Society. It had been going by History Nebraska for several years. The agency's been around for a long time. It's the official state archive, has been for over 140 years now. It operates a museum in Lincoln, has six other historic sites across Nebraska. The program currently run by Daryl Bohawk, who was the former Adjutant General of the Nebraska National Guard. And we've got much more to come on NCN. More news on the way. Your full AccuWeather forecast coming up as well. Thanks for joining us. Have a great day. 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

0: kids splashing through a summer rainstorm, flowers blooming in the sunshine, a frosty morning, colorful fall leaves, fresh snowfall, breathtaking sunsets, or a dramatic thunderstorm, we want to see it. 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
8: A super hot Thursday out there, and it's only going to get hotter as we progress into the weekend. Most of the state seeing mid to upper 90s for your highs today. A few cooler spots in the central part of the state and out in the panhandle. The hot spot in Lincoln with triple digits for today. And most of us are going to be close to that by the end of the holiday weekend. Tonight, your cooler temps are going to be out in the panhandle with lows only in the 50s for most of the west and northwest, 60s for a lot of the state, 70s in the southeast. Should be a relatively calm overnight, partly cloudy skies. Not expecting any precipitation tonight. May see a few spotty showers and storms Friday through Labor Day. Tomorrow, oh yes, a big frying egg on your face Friday. Mid to upper 90s for all of us, including triple digits, yeah, 100 down in McCook. And a few of those showers and storms that we talked about will be out in the panhandle. Otherwise, should be a partly sunny Friday. And then get ready for more heat for your holiday weekend. Things will cool down a bit for the northeast on Sunday and then warm back up. Should settle down into more consistent early to mid-September temps. Still going to be a little bit warmer than normal. Upper 80s by Wednesday and Thursday, and relatively dry. Won't see any more precipitation for about another week in the northeast. Same for the southeast, albeit a lot hotter. Upper 90s for 4 of the next 5 days, or even 5 of the next 6. You won't start to see any relief really until next Thursday, and not much at that, I'm afraid. Central also seeing a bit of a dip on Sunday, but should be pretty consistent, mid 90s through next Tuesday, and then you'll get that relief coming next Wednesday with low 90s for your highs. Northwest are really going to be one of the cooler spots in the state. Today and tomorrow, that's really your only hot days. After that, either upper 80s or low 90s for the next week. So enjoy the holiday weekend. Enjoy the second full week of September starting on Monday. Southwest, I wish I had better news for you. You will be the hot spot tomorrow, as we mentioned, well over 100, mid-90s after that. By the time we get to next Wednesday, things should be cooling down a couple of degrees, and that should be the case for most of the state. This hopefully will be our last big blast of summer heat through the Labor Day weekend. So as we mentioned, take those precautions. Stay indoors, or if you have to be out, stay in the shade as much as you can. Stay hydrated. Check in on the elderly, the kids, and the pets. And

0: Parks Commission. Colleen Williams takes us there.
1: I have to say, this is one of my favorite places to visit at the Nebraska State Fair, and not just because it's so cool in here. Temperature-wise, it's one of the neatest sights to see.
2: It is very beautiful. We are just super excited about this exhibit and are pleased to have been part of the State Fair since like 2012, 2013.
1: Yeah, I know. I'm like, when did we come to Grand Island?
2: Yeah.
1: Let me introduce you quickly. This is Christy Firestone. She's the communications director with Nebraska Game and Parks, and you're going to give us a quick tour.
2: Tell us
1: where we are and what we're looking at.
2: Okay, so we are in the Outdoor Encounter exhibit at the Nebraska State Fair in the Nebraska building, and we are currently looking at a 30-foot waterfall that is made to replicate the Smith Falls, which is Nebraska's tallest waterfall. And we have here some of the Nebraska animals that are native to the state that you might possibly see when you're wildlife viewing, hunting, or just know that they're out there supported by different habitats in Nebraska. This one is specifically to look at the Niobrara Valley, which has five unique ecosystems in the state.
1: Wow. Okay. And so then this, I can remember bringing my kids here and they love this part.
2: We have a great meandering stream that goes all the way through where you can dip your hands in the water and you might see some duck decoys and some fish and wildlife along the way. We have benches that you can rest in.
1: I do need to point something out. Dave, this is for you. Michael, point over there. There is a snake. There is a snake.
2: I forgot to mention, we do have a kids scavenger hunt. So there are little photos of animals and plant wildlife all throughout the exhibit. And the kids can come up and get a sheet and mark all those off and we have a little prize. We really designed this to be interactive, the whole exhibit. That's why we have the boat and kids can get wet and they can play and make a mess and it's totally okay.
1: Yeah. No kidding. So. Okay. This is really, really cool. All the fish.
2: So we have a 2,000-gallon aquarium.
1: 2,000-gallon.
2: And this aquarium was made possible thanks to a donation from the Nebraska Environmental Trust.
1: Okay.
2: And this aquarium was custom made for the State Fair. And our fisheries team out of Kearney will collect these fish from area lakes.
1: Okay, wait. Actually are catching these fish.
2: Yes. They will go out in a boat, and they have a special technique used just to get fish for educational events, and it's through electrofishing, and they'll bring a great diversity of fish from area lakes such as Johnson Lake, Sherman, and so these are all nearby fish that will be returned to local bodies of water after the fair.
1: I'm glad you brought up the different variety, because there are some fish that, I mean, you just barely see. These are really swimming in Nebraska Lake.
2: Absolutely. We have gar. There's some channel catfish in there, some beautiful trout, largemouth bass, walleye.
1: Well, let's invite people to come on down. Tell them again, when are you open here?
2: We are open every day from 9 a.m. to 9 p.m. throughout the fair.
0: As the world continues to mourn the late great superstar singer Dolly Parton, her Dollywood amusement park announced that the indelible mark she left on the world is guaranteed to continue in her native Tennessee. Through a number of rollouts, her leadership team is setting in motion. Sherelle Hubbard has the details.
3: The legacy of Dolly Parton will live on. The country music superstar's Dollywood Amusement Park in Tennessee announced Wednesday that it has plans for at least the next 10 years to continue to carry Parton's work forward.
4: She really lit up when we talked about the future.
3: Dollywood's president, Eugene Naughton, says Parton, who died last week at the age of 80 after a brief battle with cancer, made advanced preparations for the place she called a home.
4: Our dream maker in chief really taught us well. And believe me, she gave us the gift of time to be able to prepare.
3: A unifying and philanthropic figure in life, Dolly Parton will be honored in death at Dollywood with dedications throughout the city of Sevierville, a prospective new character at the park named the Dreammaker, and tribute banners and kiosks throughout the park.
5: She was just such a kind, selfless person, and I know that she would want everybody to continue that.
3: In Hollywood, workers repaired Dolly Parton's star on the Walk of Fame on Tuesday. At Dollywood, the highlight of the park's new plans include a serene waterfall to be located at a chapel on the premises.
4: The waterfall is going to have

0: of a special reflection area with a guitar that's going to be sculpted. And I hope this will turn out to be the place on property that will give a chance for people to reflect on the impact that Dolly's had.
1: I'm Sherelle Hubbard reporting.
2: Authorities investigating a fatal mass shooting in Minnesota. Law enforcement were involved. We've got the details next. But first, your AccuWeather forecast.
3: You start to make your plans for the holiday weekend, include heat precautions in those plans, staying indoors or at least in the shade, staying hydrated, because the hot temps you're seeing today are going to last all the way through most, if not all, of the holiday weekend. We're talking mid to upper 90s, even 100 in Lincoln today. A little bit cooler in Broken Bow, O'Neill, and Scotch Bluff, but not much. Tonight we'll drop down into the 50s out in the west, 60s for a lot of the state, 70s in the south central and southeast portions of Nebraska. A partly cloudy overnight. Most of the showers and storms will be behind us. A few spotty ones here or there throughout the holiday weekend. More hot temps tomorrow. Again, mid to upper 90s for everybody, but right up close to or at 100 in the McCook area and also in the Omaha and Lincoln metros. And we will see a few showers and storms, as we mentioned, out in the panhandle. Otherwise, a partly sunny Friday.
2: Officials say at least two people were killed, multiple others injured, including three police officers, in a mass shooting in downtown Minneapolis. Reed Binion has more.
4: Everybody got hit. That's like so many victims.
5: Witnesses recounting the terrifying moments gunfire rang out in Minneapolis Wednesday. A deadly mass shooting taking place at a downtown apartment building.
6: MPD officers were dispatched to a shooting at 15 East Grant Street.
5: When police entered the building, they found victims and heard gunfire.
6: Officers followed the sound of gunfire to the upper floor of the building. And on that floor, officers encountered a haze.
5: With their vision clouded, police faced a barrage of gunfire, according to authorities. They exchanged fire with the shooter and rushed to bring victims to safety.
6: Three officers were injured, two of those by gunfire.
5: All three officers are expected to make a full recovery. Officials said one person died at the scene and another died at the hospital. Several other civilians were hospitalized for gunshot wounds. The shooter was also confirmed dead. Officials, including the mayor and interim police chief, spoke Wednesday night.
7: I'm truly sickened by this level of violence. That feeling is tempered only by the courageous actions of the Minneapolis police officers who responded.
5: The city's mayor also praising police for their bravery.
8: But for their heroic work, the death toll would have been far higher.
5: I'm Reed Binion reporting.
2: Authorities are investigating what they say is a murder-suicide in northeast Nebraska. It happened north of the town of Osmond. The Pierce County Attorney's Office said authorities received a report that two people were dead in a home. Authorities say 34-year-old Ashley Mose and 37-year-old Jordan Mose were both found dead at the scene. Investigators say they believe both died of single gunshot wounds. Jordan Mose appears to have been self-inflicted. An autopsy has been set for today. The Omaha City Council set to vote on renewing multi-million dollar contracts for school resource officers. That following a heated public hearing, the proposed deal would keep 35 SROs across 18 schools in four Omaha area school districts. That despite recent controversy surrounding the police use of shock gloves. The ACLU of Nebraska spoke out against the agreement. They call permanent police presence in schools a threat to students' civil rights. However, police representatives defended the program, calling the assignment a vital community calling. Council members will cast their final votes on the plan September 15th. A southeast Nebraska county will be increasing its spending next year, but they expect to curb expenditures enough to not have to issue those infamous property tax postcards. Tim Hackett has more.
9: Jefferson County has known for a while that next year's county budget would be costlier than the last. Part of that is due to consistent rising costs, and part of it is due to incoming competitive wage increases for county employees. This county has three levies to consider. The highway bond rate is staying the same, and the amount for the ambulance department is going down, meaning the lines in the general fund are going down.

0: going up. In total, that's a net increase of 2.25% in a year where county valuations increased 2.58%.
1: We count them all together to look at, you know, the question whether we're going to go to the postcard meeting or not. And that particular amount that we can increase without being required to do that is $311,002.
0: A pervasive challenge all county boards must consider is how to balance the public desire for a consistent level of service in an environment where the state of Nebraska has estimated that inflation has risen by 5.5% over the last year.
2: You know, nobody wants less of any of those services. So that's the real challenge that not only our county board faces, but county boards face across Nebraska. And they're trying to maintain that level of service to our citizens in the face of increasing inflationary pressures every year.
0: The county plans to host a public hearing to review the budget on September 22nd, but reiterated that the increase is within the accepted margins, meaning there's no need to issue a property tax postcard.
2: So given this, we will not have to go to the postcard hearing.
1: That is correct.
2: Yeah.
1: In this proposal.
2: Yeah.
0: In Jefferson County, Tim Hackett, News Channel Nebraska.
3: Facing complaints about long wait times and rescheduled appointments, Gage County plans to send a letter to the State Department of Motor Vehicles about issues with the local driver's license examination office. The office is on the ground floor of the Gage County Courthouse. It's open Mondays and Tuesdays. But County Supervisor Rex Adams says there are concerns whether there's adequate staffing and access. State Senator Myron Dorn of Adams says Gage County, not alone. He said the legislature has adjusted fees, rather, to attempt to provide additional funding to the DMV. The closure of some driver's license examiner offices, restricted hours at others, and an appointment required in Lancaster County have added to the number of people seeking services in Beatrice. One supervisor said it's not the fault of the staff in Beatrice, but a lack of resources. Entrepreneurs across Buffalo County have a chance to turn their ideas into cash through this year's Big Idea Buffalo County competition. Applications now open for the pitch contest, which takes place in October at the World Theater in downtown Kearney. Participants can pitch a new business, a product, a service, community-focused ideas as well. First place gets $5,000, $2,500 goes to second, $1,000 given to third place. Applications due by the end of October 4th. 10 finalists will be selected. They'll get business coaching before they pitch their ideas to a panel of judges and a live audience. Organizers say applicants don't need a completed business plan or a polished pitch to take part. Expect heat indexes at or above 100 over the next few days. Details on the way in your AccuWeather forecast. This is News Channel Nebraska.
4: It's going to be very unofficial because it will certainly feel summery hot all the way through, if not to most of the holiday weekend. Already seeing highs in the mid to upper 90s across most of the state, even 100 in Lincoln, but a little bit cooler out in the panhandle in a few spots in central Nebraska. But we'll all be feeling the burn by tomorrow, so get ready. Cooling down into the 50s for most of the northwest and the west, 60s and 70s for the rest of your overnight. Gonna be a partly cloudy one. Even though the heat won't be behind us, most of the showers and storms will, with the exception of a few spotty sprinkles and boomers over the next few days. Tomorrow, heating up even more, mid to upper 90s for everybody, including triple digits down in McCook. A few showers and storms out west, otherwise should be a partly sunny Friday. Get ready for things to be as hot, if not hotter, this coming holiday weekend, with a little relief. Slightly cooler temps coming for some of us on Sunday, some of us on Monday, but by next Wednesday, most of us should be seeing highs only in the upper 80s to low 90s. So hang in there. I don't know if I called it an early fall, but at least an early end to the summer temps coming within the next week or so. And your extended forecast is coming up.
5: Approve this message.
6: The Democratic Socialist agenda
5: I mean, I see some good things in there.
6: That's Dan Osborne.

0: raising socialists. Osborne paid himself hundreds of thousands of dollars, bankrolled by the far left. They pay Osborne. Osborne supports their radical policies.
1: There definitely needs to be a clear path to citizenship. Let's give him a damn Social Security card already.
2: The Democratic Socialist agenda, I see some good things in there.
0: Dan Osborne, fake independent, real liberal.
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12: Freedom wasn't handed down lightly. 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In small towns like ours, we remember those who gave everything to protect it.
3: Scan QR codes on Spirit of Nebraska posters for a chance to win a $100 ethanol gas card and vote for best of. Then send us a photo of something picturesque or historic from a Spirit of Nebraska community for a chance to win a 250th anniversary t-shirt.
13: Internships for the summer are wrapping up as folks are headed back home or headed back to school, but with it a wealth of information thanks to the great folks at the Nebraska Corn Board. I'm Susan Littlefield with the American Ag Network, and Jaden Taylor joins us once again. Jaden was the event management intern over at the U.S. Grains and Bioproducts Council. What a great opportunity, Jaden, that you had. I mean, it's an avenue, I think, if I remember right from our initial conversation, this is something, you know, agriculture, but getting to do event management is what you're really looking forward to doing as you continue your schooling.
14: Yeah. Originally, you know, I had no idea mostly about agriculture, and that definitely changed this summer. So,
13: well, that's where I want to start. Let's talk about the fact that you walked into a realm that you didn't have a lot of background information about.
14: Yeah. So definitely not as much background information as most of my other interns with the Nebraska Corn Board. Also coming from my grandparents are the only farmers in my family. We don't have the farm anymore. But I learned so much this summer about policies, ag policies, trade operations. I can tell you anything about ethanol.
13: Do you plan to use that bit of knowledge as you continue to interact with, you know, folks at school, family, the public, from all the different avenues that you learned this year?
14: Yeah, so I hope to be more of an informant than anything, because I've definitely learned a lot, and I didn't realize how multifaceted agriculture is. It's in everything. And so I hope I can use my knowledge to kind of educate other people throughout campus, throughout my family, just throughout my community.
13: Well, Jaden Taylor joining us, one of this year's summer interns, brought to you by the folks over at the Nebraska Corn Board. I'm Susan Littlefield reporting.
15: Separated by just 12 miles, renew their gridiron rivalry this week. It's Wausau playing host to Bloomfield in eight-man action. The Bees looking to bounce back from a 42-8 loss to Howell's Dodge last week. They've been bitten by the injury bug, but are expecting at least to get leading returning rusher Max Bruce back after he missed their week one game. Head coach Matt Kuhar says he thinks winning the turnover battle will be key for the Bees.
16: One of our biggest things, we have success year in, year out. Usually we're positive on the, we get a couple takeaways, in a game or, you know, throughout the season, we've got to be positive in that. If we're not, it definitely makes it, you know, people get more possessions, and your lack of possessions, it really hurts you.
15: As for the Bees' opponent, Wausau rolled Chambers Wheeler Central last week, 56-8. The Vikings have four starters back on both sides of the ball and are among the favorites in Class D3. Head coach John Bowie says they're not going to overlook Blue White what happened with both teams last week.
17: Trueheart is a great coach. Bloomfield always, they just always become that good team. He's, you know, his big lineman. Looks to me like they got big running back and a big fullback. So I expect a little power football.
15: Wausau will look to beat Bloomfield in back-to-back years for the first time in over two decades. Kickoff set for 7 p.m. Central from Vikings Field. Well, Nebraska volleyball proved last night they're not only dominant on the court, but maybe the hottest ticket in sports. Details next in sports. You're watching NCN.
18: A super hot Thursday out there, and it's only going to get hotter as we progress into the weekend. Most of the state seeing mid to upper 90s for your highs today. A few cooler spots in the central part of the state and out in the panhandle. The hot spot in Lincoln with triple digits for today. And most of us are going to be close to that by the end of the holiday weekend. Tonight, your cooler temps are going to be out in the panhandle with lows only in the 50s for most of the west and northwest. 60s for a lot of the state, 70s in the southeast. Should be a relatively calm overnight, partly cloudy skies. Not expecting any precipitation tonight. May see a few spotty showers and storms Friday through Labor Day. Tomorrow, oh yes, a big frying egg on your face Friday. Mid to upper 90s for all of us, including triple digits. Yeah, 100 down in McCook. And a few of those showers and storms that we talked about will be out in the panhandle. Otherwise, should be a partly sunny Friday. And then get ready for more heat for your holiday weekend. Things will cool down a bit for the northeast on Sunday and then warm back up. Should settle down into more consistent early to mid-September temps. Still going to be a little bit warmer than normal, upper 80s by Wednesday and Thursday, and relatively dry. Won't see any more precipitation for about another week in the northeast. Same for the southeast, albeit a lot hotter, upper 90s for four of the next 5 days, or even five of the next six. You won't start to see any relief really until next Thursday, and not much at that, I'm afraid. Central also seeing a bit of a dip on Sunday, but should be pretty consistent, mid 90s through next Tuesday, and then you'll get that relief coming next Wednesday with low 90s for your highs. Northwest are really going to be one of the cooler spots in the state. Today and tomorrow, that's really your only hot days. After that, either upper 80s or low 90s for the next week. So enjoy the holiday weekend. Enjoy the second full week of September starting on Monday. Southwest, I wish I had better news for you. You will be the hot spot tomorrow, as we mentioned, well over 100. Mid 90s after that. By the time we get to next Wednesday, things should be cooling down a couple of degrees, and that should be the case for most of the state. This hopefully will be our last big blast of summer heat through the Labor Day weekend. So, as we mentioned, take those precautions, stay indoors, or if you have to be out, stay in the shade as much as you can, stay hydrated, check in on the elderly, the kids, and the pets, and get ready for some relief in about a week. For most of us, at least by next Thursday, we should be seeing temps that are a little more consistent with this time of year, albeit a bit warmer. Keep it right here. 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
19: Could a disease infection in the fall hurt your alfalfa or winter wheat next year? I'm Darren Hefty, along with my brother Brandon. This week's Ag PhD show, we'll talk about fall fungicides.
20: We're also going to discuss acid soils and how important it is to raise that soil pH if it's low.
19: Get a tough to control weed of the week, a farm basics, and much more on this week's Ag PhD.
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1: Top-ranked Nebraska volleyball took their act on the road last night, taking on South Dakota State up in Brookings. The Huskers swept the Jackrabbits, improving to 3-0 on the season. Tariah Sigler led Nebraska. She had a season-high 10 kills, hit 320, and added 4 digs and 3 blocks. Skylar Pierce tallied a career-high 7 kills. Virginia Adriano chipped in 5. The bigger story, though, might have been how big a draw the Big Red are. A crowd of over 5,100 was on hand. That's a new attendance record for South Dakota State. NBA news, the league has imposed sweeping sanctions on the Los Angeles Clippers following an investigation involving star player Kawhi Leonard. The league was looking into allegations the Clippers and Leonard violated salary cap circumvention rules. The investigation found the Clippers improperly funneled off-court endorsement opportunities to Leonard through corporate partners in exchange for team business. As a result, the Clippers have to forfeit 5 straight first-round picks beginning in 2029. They also have to pay a $30 million fine and submit to 5 years of league monitoring. Leonard was also ordered to pay the league $700,000. The Clippers owner, Steve Ballmer, also suspended for 1 year from all league and team activities. And some good news given to a small college football team in Nebraska this week. They're starting 1-0, even though they didn't get to play a game last week. Doan University was scheduled to face Texas College to kick off the season last Saturday. It was going to be here on NCN. The game was canceled, though, with both of the conferences involved citing health concerns in the Texas College roster. Since the Tigers were prepared to play the game, Doan petitioned the NAIA to count the game as a forfeit win. The organization approved that request this week, meaning the Tigers start the season with a victory despite not having to suit up yet. That was a scheduled week 0 fixture. Week 1 has provided challenges for Doan as well. An unseasonably warm first week of September has forced the Tigers to adjust their practice times and adjust first kick for this Saturday. Doan's game against Dakota Wesleyan will now kick off at 11 a.m. as both teams try to beat the heat. That's sports for your Thursday. Stick around. We've got more news and weather on the way. Thanks for joining us. Have a great day. You're watching News Channel Nebraska.
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0: Well, hello there. It's Thursday, September 3rd, and you're watching News Channel Nebraska. My name's Eric McKay. Thank you so much for joining us. Hope your day is going well so far. Coming up for you this hour, a Western Nebraska nonprofit turning an empty lot into a big opportunity for some veterans. We've got the details on the way, and we'll show you how the Nebraska State Fair is bridging the gap to the next generation in multiple ways. That story and much more coming up. But first, heat and humidity gripping Nebraska really through next week. Let's get the details now in your AccuWeather forecast.
1: You start to make your plans for the holiday weekend, include heat precautions in those plans, staying indoors or at least in the shade, staying hydrated, because the hot temps you're seeing today are going to last all the way through most, if not all, of the holiday weekend. We're talking mid to upper 90s, even 100 in Lincoln today. A little bit cooler in Broken Bow, O'Neill, and Scotts Bluff, but not much. Tonight we'll drop down into the 50s out in the west, 60s for a lot of the state, 70s in the south central and southeast portions of Nebraska. A partly cloudy overnight. Most of the showers and storms will be behind us. A few spotty ones here or there throughout the holiday weekend. More hot temps tomorrow. Again, mid to upper 90s for everybody, but right up close to or at 100 in the McCook area and also in the Omaha and Lincoln metros. And we will see a few showers and storms, as we mentioned, out in the panhandle. Otherwise, a partly sunny Friday.
0: We'll have your full forecast coming up later this hour. First, though, let's take a look at our top headlines today. A Central Nebraska Police Department addressing concerns over an officer's handling of a loose dog recently. St. Paul Police issued a statement on social media yesterday. That's after multiple residents raised issue with what they say they saw, a police officer pointing his taser at a dog. Here's what St. Paul PD says happened. The officer in question was driving past a residence when they say a golden retriever left the porch, ran into the street, and began barking and growling at the police car. The officer says they pulled into the driveway to let the owner know their dog was loose. Now, police say as the officer got out of his vehicle with his taser drawn, the dog approached. The officer then pressed a button that activates a warning sound on the taser, which caused the dog to retreat. Police say the taser was never fired and the dog wasn't injured. A Western Nebraska nonprofit turning an empty lot into opportunity for some veterans. North Platte-based The Connection held a ground blessing back in May for its tiny home village. It's a project designed for veterans experiencing homelessness. Well, since then, the footings and foundations have been poured, and this weekend, crews will place the first three units on the property. Organizers say the impact of stable housing goes far beyond offering shelter.
2: Housing has a huge impact on people. We know that it helps to address health concerns, decreasing our health costs. It helps with mental health and stability in the long run. It improves overall quality of life. So we hope to be able to provide these veterans with an opportunity to better their lives, live them out in a safe and healthy environment, and get the services that they need to get back on their feet.
0: The project was put together in partnership with the Ready to Work program on the Ogallala campus of Mid Plains Community College. The Connection have also begun accepting applications for a separate affordable housing project, their thriving Connections apartment complex, also in North Platte. Nebraska's largest sheriff's department undergoing a major disinfection effort after authorities say liquid from toilets started leaking through the ceiling. Douglas County has hired a contractor to disinfect the county sheriff's warrant office. The reason? Authorities say inmates plugged some toilets in the county jail, and that caused an overflow that spilled water containing fecal matter into the office.

0: office. The sheriff's office has three divisions in that office. About 40 employees process legal documents there. Disinfecting that entire office took about half a workday. Some prisoners also had to be moved temporarily, so 16 toilets could be removed and cell floors cleaned. In all, this cleanup's expected to cost about $28,000. The future of Nebraska agriculture taking its first steps, some of them on four tiny hooves. Brandon Shanahan has more from the state fair.
1: Throughout the course of the state fair, hundreds of animals will be born here at the birthing barn. Some even coming into the world shortly before we started rolling.
2: This is Poppy. Poppy was born Monday, and she's doing great. She was actually a set of twins. We've had a set of twins and a set of triplets for our goats here today.
1: And it's not just the next generation of animals coming to life here at the Nebraska State Fair. The next generation of agriculture veterinarians are getting critical experience throughout the birthing process. Even right behind us, a demonstration using a fake calf to teach them how to get through the birthing process. Dr. Henneke says that this experience is critical for their development.
2: It's a very unique experience that these vet students get experience in all the different animals all in 1 week. But another good experience they get is actually interaction with the public. And so they get a lot of speaking opportunities, and then they get to experience a lot of different veterinarians' takes on things, so it's a huge learning opportunity for them.
1: As the week goes on, it's not just the animals, not just the veterinary students, but inspiring the next generation of agriculture enthusiasts.
2: It is extremely rewarding to be able to expose all of these people to animal agriculture. A lot of these kids have not been able to see animals up close, much less a natural birth. We had a huge class of kids come in earlier and got to watch this goat give birth earlier today to triplets. It was such a great opportunity.
1: Reporting from the Nebraska State Fair, 4 News Channel Nebraska, I'm Brandon Shanahan.
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3: 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So that involves a hip arthroscopy. A small surgery just involves a few poke holes. 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I am Dr. Eric Heidman, and I am a proud member of the team at Hastings Orthopedics and Mary Lanning Healthcare.
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0: Trade war with our northern neighbor set to escalate next week. That's when Canada's prime minister says he plans to implement retaliatory tariffs. Those countermeasures follow the imposition of a 50% duty on certain Canadian goods last month. Shalima Maharaj explores how the tit-for-tat is affecting the cost of vehicle repairs.
6: At Rickenbach Automotive, they're in the business of fixing things.
7: Anything coming through those tariffs, it affects everything that we do.
6: But there isn't much Michael Ariano can do about that.
7: It's going to affect drivers with the repair of their vehicle, definitely.
6: He's watched repair costs go up over the last few years. The trade war with Canada has Ariano preparing.
7: I have to buy parts also, so I'm paying more for parts.
6: Meaning potentially higher costs for customers. As for suppliers,
7: Well, I could see that affecting them and maybe withholding a little bit more on their stock,
6: which he says could lead to delays. Arellano says he's already noticed drivers putting off repairs.
7: You know, unfortunately, insurance policies have, if they have a rental policy, there's a time limit tied to that.
8: It's not a 2026 challenge. It is a decade-long challenge, but we're seeing it more pronounced with some of these tariff conversations.
6: Skylar McKinley with AAA says repair costs have risen by almost 7% year over year.
8: We know that on average, the cost to maintain and repair a vehicle for the average owner is around $1,700 per year.
6: Up 10% since last year, but he's not ready to point the finger at tariffs just yet.
8: If you make a widget more expensive, does the overall process of repair get more expensive? Absolutely, that's economics. It's just too soon to know what the exact impact of a tariff will be on a part.
6: As for Michael, he's taking a wait and see approach.
7: It probably needs to happen. What hurts right now is the
0: 100% on drones. The highest rate applies to drones that weigh more than 55 pounds or that use thermal imaging. Smaller drones face a 25% tariff. The administration says the reliance on foreign drones and components poses a national security risk. Chinese company DJI makes more than 70% of the world's commercial drones. Critics have said U.S. manufacturers can't fill the gap just yet. Public safety officials warn those higher costs could put thermal drones out of reach for some communities. Well, we're in a prolonged stretch of high heat hitting the state. Details next in your AccuWeather forecast. This is News Channel Nebraska.
9: Therapist, and I've been working at Faith Health for over 20 years. My work as an occupational therapist really works with patients to figure out what their goals are, to be able to maybe do something they weren't able to do due to a diagnosis or an illness or an injury. Being able to listen to them and really hear what they have to say, finding out their story, because everyone has a story. And so it's really a pleasure and a blessing to be able to work with my patients here. Having Faith Health with the amount of specialties really does make a huge difference. The fact that we don't have to travel to Omaha, in fact, that was the case with my husband's shoulder surgery. We didn't have to go to Omaha, that was an option, but we could stay here to do it. When I think of Faith Health, the first thing that comes to mind is the spiritual aspect that's always been a part of it. That was very important to me when I first started 20 years ago, still is very important. Faith is just an integral part of our whole hospital system. Compassion and a place of growth is what Faith Health means to me.
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14: The unofficial end of summer, it's going to be very unofficial because it will certainly feel summery hot all the way through, if not most of the holiday weekend. Already seeing highs in the mid to upper 90s across most of the state, even 100 in Lincoln, but a little bit cooler out in the panhandle in a few spots in central Nebraska. But we'll all be feeling the burn by tomorrow, so get ready. Cooling down into the 50s for most of the Northwest and the West, 60s and 70s for the rest of your overnight. Going to be a partly cloudy one. Even though the heat won't be behind us, most of the showers and storms will, with the exception of a few spotty sprinkles and boomers over the next few days.

0: Tomorrow, heating up even more, mid to upper 90s for everybody, including triple digits down in McCook. A few showers and storms out west. Otherwise, should be a partly sunny Friday. Get ready for things to be as hot, if not hotter, this coming holiday weekend, with a little relief, slightly cooler temps coming for some of us on Sunday, some of us on Monday. But by next Wednesday, most of us should be seeing highs only in the upper 80s to low 90s. So hang in there. I don't know if I called it an early fall, but at least an early end to the summer temps coming within the next week or so. And your extended forecast is coming up.
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7: Another morning of thunderstorms in northeast Nebraska. Things calming down on the Wayne SkyCam now, but earlier today, if you look south of the SkyCam, you saw quite a few thunderstorms. Nothing severe, thankfully. All of that has moved on and has left behind some pretty high heat in its wake. Those heat advisories have been extended. The area of the state in a heat advisory also extended. This now through Friday. We're just kind of expecting both the breadth and scope of the heat advisories likely to continue to expand. These are the heat index forecasts over the next few days. They're going up, which is bad news. Triple digits for a much larger section of Nebraska today into tomorrow. Next 48 hours or so, probably the worst of it for most of Nebraska. But as you can see, potentially dangerous heat lingering into early next week. Won't be till middle next week that we really start to see the relief. The same with the overnight. Temperatures not getting under 70 pretty much anywhere, especially as you get closer to the Missouri River. Omaha, Lincoln, looking at temperatures that'll still be hovering around 80 overnight tonight. So when we talk about temperatures, these are heat index readings. There's another way of measuring heat. It's called the wet globe temperature. This is a quick look at what things look like in eastern Nebraska. The difference between the two, the wet bulb globe temp, basically factors in other things like wind, cloud cover, angle of the sun, time of day, in other words. It is not measured in the shade the way heat index

as it's measured when the sun is beating down on you. This is the temperature used by sports teams to figure out what they need to do with practice and with game times and things like that. So we go back to the wet bulb globe temperature forecast. Basically, this is another feels like temperature for early in the morning. This is the average temperature, by the way. So mid to upper 80s in the wet bulb globe range, which means high heat, especially on Saturday. What does this all mean? Well, basically what forecasters say is once you get above 85 as that average temp, 30 minutes outside doing any type of work or exercise will really start to stress your body out. And that amount of time gets lower as the temperatures start to rise. So you saw this weekend, some of those 88 to 90s, 20 minutes of activity outside can cause stress on the body, and you need longer times to break and rest and cool down in between your periods outside. As you might understand, this is affecting things in terms of athletics. In fact, Nebraska Wesleyan had a soccer match scheduled against Gustavus Adolphus. They have postponed it. The game not even playing right now. There's a lot of talk of a lot of football games tomorrow that might end up getting pushed back an hour to let things cool down a little bit. Stay tuned there. But the heat affecting things here in Nebraska as we get toward the end of the week. On this September the 3rd, it is still summer, even though it is September. Let's take a look back at this date in history. A cooling down of a different kind, a cooling down of guns shooting at each other. The Revolutionary War ended. The Treaty of Paris was signed on this date in 1783. The agreement between the American colonies and Great Britain ended the American Revolution. As part of the treaty, the British agreed to recognize the U.S.'s independence. Three of the founding fathers helped negotiate on the side of America: John Adams, Benjamin Franklin, and John Jay. Moving ahead a bit, on this date in 1995, online shopping changed forever. eBay launched on this date. It actually wasn't called eBay at first. It used to be called AuctionWeb before it was renamed in 1997. The online marketplace meant as a place to bring buyers and sellers together. I thought this was funny. Anyone who's ever had a negative experience with eBay will no doubt appreciate this. The first item ever sold on the site, a laser pointer that didn't work. And on this date in 2024, a Nebraska organization undid its rebranding. The State Historical Society went back to its name, Nebraska Historical Society. It had been going by History Nebraska for several years. The agency's been around for a long time. It's the official state archive, has been for over 140 years now. It operates a museum in Lincoln, has six other historic sites across Nebraska. The program currently run by Daryl Bohawk, who was the former adjutant general of the Nebraska National Guard. Hey, we've got much more to come on NCN. More news on the way. Your full AccuWeather forecast coming up as well. Thanks for joining us. Have a great day. This is News Channel Nebraska.

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3: Super hot Thursday out there, and it's only going to get hotter as we progress into the weekend. Most of the state seeing mid to upper 90s for your highs today. A few cooler spots in the central part of the state and out in the panhandle. The hot spot in Lincoln with triple digits for today, and most of us are going to be close to that by the end of the holiday weekend. Tonight, your cooler temps are going to be out in the panhandle with lows only in the 50s for most of the west and northwest, 60s for a lot of the state, 70s in the southeast. Should be a relatively calm overnight, partly cloudy skies. Not expecting any precipitation tonight. May see a few spotty showers and storms Friday through Labor Day. Tomorrow, oh yes, a big frying egg on your face Friday. Mid to upper 90s for all of us, including triple digits, yeah, 100 down in McCook. And a few of those showers and storms that we talked about will be out in the panhandle. Otherwise, should be a partly sunny Friday. And then get ready for more heat for your holiday weekend. Things will cool down a bit for the northeast on Sunday, and then warm back up. Should settle down into more consistent early to mid-September temps. Still going to be a little bit warmer than normal, upper 80s by Wednesday and Thursday, and relatively dry. Won't see any more precipitation for about another week in the northeast. Same for the southeast, albeit a lot hotter, upper 90s for 4 of the next 5 days, or even 5 of the next 6. You won't start to see any relief really until next Thursday, and not much at that, I'm afraid. Central also seeing a bit of a dip on Sunday, but should be pretty consistent, mid-90s through next Tuesday, and then you'll get that relief coming next Wednesday with low 90s for your highs. Northwest are really going to be one of the cooler spots in the state. Today and tomorrow, that's really your only hot days. After that, either upper 80s or low 90s for the next week. So enjoy the holiday weekend, enjoy the second full week of September starting on Monday. Southwest, I wish I had better news for you. You will be the hot spot tomorrow, as we mentioned, well over 100, mid-90s after that. By the time we get to next Wednesday, things should be cooling down a couple of degrees, and that should be the case for most of the state. This hopefully will be our last big blast of summer heat through the Labor Day weekend. So, as we mentioned, take those precautions. Stay indoors, or if you have to be out, stay in the shade as much as you can. Stay hydrated. Check in on the elderly, the kids, and the pets, and get ready for some relief in about a week for most of us. At least by next Thursday, we should be seeing temps that are a little more consistent with this time of year, albeit a bit warmer. Keep it right here. You're watching News Channel Nebraska.
4: It's one of the most popular exhibits at the state fair, and it's run by the State Game and Parks Commission. Colleen Williams takes us there.
5: I have to say, this is one of my favorite places to visit at the Nebraska State Fair, and not just because it's so cool in here. Temperature-wise, it's one of the neatest sights to see.
6: It is very beautiful. We are just super excited about this exhibit and are pleased to have been part of the state fair since like 2012, 2013.
5: Yeah, I know. I'm like, when did we come to Grand Island?
6: Yeah.
5: Let me introduce you quickly. This is Christy Firestone. She's the communications director with Nebraska Game and Parks, and you're going to give us a quick tour.
6: Tell us
5: where we are and what we're looking at.
6: Okay, so we are in the outdoor encounter exhibit at the Nebraska State Fair in the Nebraska building, and we are currently looking at a 30-foot waterfall that is made to replicate the Smith Falls, which is Nebraska's tallest waterfall. And we have here some of the Nebraska animals that are native to the state that you might possibly see when you're wildlife viewing, hunting, or just know that they're out there supported by different habitats in Nebraska. This one is specifically to look at

0: that you can rest in.
1: I do need to point something out. Dave, this is for you. Michael, point over there. There is a snake.
2: There is a snake.
0: I forgot to mention, we do have a kid's scavenger hunt. So there are little photos of animals and plant wildlife all throughout the exhibit. And the kids can come up and get a sheet and mark all of those off, and we have a little prize. We really designed this to be interactive, the whole exhibit. That's why we have the boat, and kids can get wet and they can play and make a mess, and it's totally okay.
1: Yeah. No kidding. So, okay, this is really, really cool. All the fish.
0: So we have a 2,000-gallon aquarium.
1: 2,000 gallon.
0: And this aquarium was made possible thanks to a donation from the Nebraska Environmental Trust.
1: Okay.
0: And this aquarium was custom made for the state fair. And our fisheries team out of Kearney will collect these fish from area lakes.
1: Okay, wait. Collect, they actually are catching these fish.
0: Yes. They will go out in a boat, and they have a special technique used just to get fish for educational events, and it's through electrofishing, and they'll bring a great diversity of fish from area lakes such as Johnson Lake, Sherman, and so these are all nearby fish that will be returned to local bodies of water after the fair.
1: I'm glad you brought up the different variety, because there are some fish that, I mean, you just barely see. These are really swimming in Nebraska lakes.
0: Absolutely. We have gar. There's some channel catfish in there, some beautiful trout, largemouth bass, walleye.
1: Well, let's invite people to come on down. Tell them again, when are you open here?
0: We are open every day from 9 a.m. to 9 p.m. throughout the fair.
3: As the world continues to mourn the late great superstar singer Dolly Parton, her Dollywood amusement park announced that the indelible mark she left on the world is guaranteed to continue in her native Tennessee. Through a number of rollouts, her leadership team is setting in motion. Sherelle Hubbard has the details.
4: The legacy of Dolly Parton will live on. The country music superstar's Dollywood Amusement Park in Tennessee announced Wednesday that it has plans for at least the next 10 years to continue to carry Parton's work forward.
5: She really lit up when we talked about the future.
4: Dollywood's president, Eugene Naughton, says Parton, who died last week at the age of 80 after a brief battle with cancer, made advanced preparations for the place she called a home.
5: Our dream maker in chief really taught us well. And believe me, she gave us the gift of time to be able to prepare.
4: A unifying and philanthropic figure in life, Dolly Parton will be honored in death at Dollywood with dedications throughout the city of Sevierville, a prospective new character at the park named the Dreammaker, and tribute banners and kiosks throughout the park.
6: She was just such a kind, selfless person, and I know that she would want everybody to continue that.
4: In Hollywood, workers repaired Dolly Parton's star on the Walk of Fame on Tuesday. At Dollywood, the highlight of the park's new plans include a serene waterfall to be located at a chapel on the premises.
5: The waterfall is going to have a special reflection area with a guitar that's going to be sculpted. And I hope this will turn out to be the place on property that will give a chance for people to reflect on the impact that Dolly's had.
4: I'm Sherelle Hubbard reporting.
3: Authorities investigating a fatal mass shooting in Minnesota. Law enforcement were involved. We've got the details next. But first, your AccuWeather forecast.
7: You start to make your plans for the holiday weekend, include heat precautions in those plans, staying indoors or at least in the shade, staying hydrated, because the hot temps you're seeing today are going to last all the way through most, if not all, of the holiday weekend. We're talking mid to upper 90s, even 100 in Lincoln today. A little bit cooler in Broken Bow, O'Neill, and Scotts Bluff, but not much. Tonight we'll drop down into the 50s out in the west, 60s for a lot of the state, 70s in the south central and southeast portions of Nebraska. A partly cloudy overnight. Most of the showers and storms will be behind us, a few spotty ones here or there throughout the holiday weekend. More hot temps tomorrow, again mid to upper 90s for everybody, but right up close to or at 100 in the McCook area and also in the Omaha and Lincoln metros. And we will see a few showers and storms, as we mentioned, out in the panhandle. Otherwise, a partly sunny Friday.

0: Officials say at least two people were killed, multiple others injured, including three police officers, in a mass shooting in downtown Minneapolis. Reed Binion has more.
1: Everybody got hit. That's like so many victims.
2: Witnesses recounting the terrifying moments gunfire rang out in Minneapolis Wednesday. A deadly mass shooting taking place at a downtown apartment building.
3: MPD officers were dispatched to a shooting at 15 East Grant Street.
2: When police entered the building, they found victims and heard gunfire.
3: Officers followed the sound of gunfire to the upper floor of the building. And on that floor, officers encountered a haze.
2: With their vision clouded, police faced a barrage of gunfire, according to authorities. They exchanged fire with the shooter and rushed to bring victims to safety.
3: Three officers were injured, two of those by gunfire.
2: All three officers are expected to make a full recovery. Officials said one person died at the scene and another died at the hospital. Several other civilians were hospitalized for gunshot wounds. The shooter was also confirmed dead. Officials, including the mayor and interim police chief, spoke Wednesday night.
4: I'm truly sickened by this level of violence. That feeling is tempered only by the courageous actions of the Minneapolis police officers who responded.
2: The city's mayor also praising police for their bravery.
5: But for their heroic work, the death toll would have been far higher.
2: I'm Reed Binion reporting.
0: Authorities are investigating what they say is a murder-suicide in northeast Nebraska. It happened north of the town of Osmond. The Pierce County Attorney's Office said authorities received a report that two people were dead in a home. Authorities say 34-year-old Ashley Mose and 37-year-old Jordan Mose were both found dead at the scene. Investigators say they believe both died of single gunshot wounds. Jordan Mose appears to have been self-inflicted. An autopsy has been set for today. The Omaha City Council set to vote on renewing multi-million dollar contracts for school resource officers. That following a heated public hearing, the proposed deal would keep 35 SROs across 18 schools in four Omaha area school districts. That despite recent controversy surrounding the police use of shock gloves. The ACLU of Nebraska spoke out against the agreement. They call permanent police presence in schools a threat to students' civil rights. However, police representatives defended the program, calling the assignment a vital community calling. Council members will cast their final votes on the plan September 15th. A southeast Nebraska county will be increasing its spending next year, but they expect to curb expenditures enough to not have to issue those infamous property tax postcards. Tim Hackett has more.
6: Jefferson County has known for a while that next year's county budget would be costlier than the last. Part of that is due to consistent rising costs, and part of it is due to incoming competitive wage increases for county employees. This county has three levies to consider. The highway bond rate is staying the same, and the amount for the ambulance department is going down, meaning the lines in the general fund are going up. In total, that's a net increase of 2.25% in a year where county valuations increased 2.58%.
7: We count them all together to look at, you know, the question whether we're going to go to the postcard meeting or not. And that particular amount that we can increase without being required to do that is $311,002.
6: A pervasive challenge all county boards must consider is how to balance the public desire for a consistent level of service in an environment where the state of Nebraska has estimated that inflation has risen by 5.5% over the last year.
8: You know, nobody wants less of any of those services. So that's the real challenge that not only our county board faces, but county boards face across Nebraska. And they're trying to maintain that level of service to our citizens in the face of increasing inflationary pressures every year.
6: The county plans to host a public hearing to review the budget on September 22nd, but reiterated that the increase is within the accepted margins, meaning there's no need to issue a property tax postcard.
8: So given this, we will not have to go to the postcard hearing.
7: That is correct.
8: Yeah.
7: In this proposal.
8: Yeah.
6: In Jefferson County, Tim Hackett, News Channel Nebraska.
0: Facing complaints about long wait times and rescheduled appointments, Gage County plans to send a letter to the State Department of

0: motor vehicles about issues with the local driver's license examination office. The office is on the ground floor of the Gage County Courthouse. It's open Mondays and Tuesdays. But County Supervisor Rex Adams says there are concerns whether there's adequate staffing and access. State Senator Myron Dorn of Adams says Gage County not alone. He said the legislature has adjusted fees to attempt to provide additional funding to the DMV. The closure of some driver's license examiner offices, restricted hours at others, and an appointment required in Lancaster County have added to the number of people seeking services in Beatrice. One supervisor said it's not the fault of the staff in Beatrice, but a lack of resources. Entrepreneurs across Buffalo County have a chance to turn their ideas into cash through this year's Big Idea Buffalo County competition. Applications now open for the pitch contest, which takes place in October at the World Theater in downtown Kearney. Participants can pitch a new business, a product, a service, community-focused ideas as well. First place gets $5,000, $2,500 goes to second, $1,000 given to third place. Applications due by the end of October 4th. 10 finalists will be selected. They'll get business coaching before they pitch their ideas to a panel of judges and a live audience. Organizers say applicants don't need a completed business plan or a polished pitch to take part. Expect heat indexes at or above 100 over the next few days. Details on the way in your AccuWeather forecast. This is News Channel Nebraska.
1: To be the unofficial end of summer, it's going to be very unofficial because it will certainly feel summery hot all the way through, if not to most of the holiday weekend. Already seeing highs in the mid to upper 90s across most of the state, even 100 in Lincoln, but a little bit cooler out in the panhandle in a few spots in central Nebraska. But we'll all be feeling the burn by tomorrow, so get ready. Cooling down into the 50s for most of the northwest and the west, 60s and 70s for the rest of your overnight. Gonna be a partly cloudy one. Even though the heat won't be behind us, most of the showers and storms will, with the exception of a few spotty sprinkles and boomers over the next few days. Tomorrow, heating up even more, mid to upper 90s for everybody, including triple digits down in McCook. A few showers and storms out west, otherwise should be a partly sunny Friday. Get ready for things to be as hot, if not hotter, this coming holiday weekend, with a little relief. Slightly cooler temps coming for some of us on Sunday, some of us on Monday, but by next Wednesday, most of us should be seeing highs only in the upper 80s to low 90s. So hang in there. I don't know if I called it an early fall, but at least an early end to the summer temps coming within the next week or so. And your extended forecast is coming up.
2: Could a disease infection in the fall hurt your alfalfa or winter wheat next year? I'm Darren Hefty along with my brother Brandon. This week's Ag PhD show, we'll talk about fall fungicides.
3: We're also going to discuss acid soils and how important it is to raise that soil pH if it's low.
2: We've got a tough to control weed of the week, a farm basics, and much more on this week's Ag PhD.
4: We just thought we were helping her get some better sleep, and it turned out she had had cancer, and not just one, but two kinds. Her dad actually came with her to that appointment. I was like, it's pretty routine, just get her in so we can see if he also thinks she needs her tonsils out. And they called me and said, yes, Dr. Altman thinks her tonsils are enlarged, but there's another issue. When he was doing his thorough examination, masses felt different in her thyroid. And so that same day, he worked again in the ultrasound, and they got right in the ultrasound and found, he described it as more nodules than actual thyroid. The day he had the call and tell me that it was cancer, he was very kind and patient with me as I asked my questions. Dr. Altman, for sure, is forever in our hearts.
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2: Internships for the summer are wrapping up as folks are headed back home or headed back to school, but with it, a wealth of information, thanks to the great folks at the Nebraska Corn Board. I'm Susan Littlefield with the American Ag Network, and Jaden Taylor joins us once again. Jaden was the event management intern over at the U.S. Grains and Bioproducts Council. What a great opportunity, Jaden, that you had. I mean, it's an avenue, I think, if I remember right from our initial conversation, this is something, you know, agriculture, but getting to do event management is what you're really looking forward to doing as you continue your schooling.
3: Yeah. Originally, you know, I had mostly about agriculture, and that definitely changed this summer. So.
2: Well, that's where I want to start. Let's talk about the fact that you walked into a realm that you didn't have a lot of background information about.
3: Yeah, so definitely not as much background information as most of my other interns with the Nebraska Corn Board. Also coming from my grandparents are the only farmers in my family. We don't have the farm anymore. But I learned so much this summer about policies, ag policies, trade operations. I can tell you anything about ethanol.
2: Do you plan to use that bit of knowledge as you continue to interact with, you know, folks at school, family, the public, from all the different avenues that you learned this year?
3: Yeah, so I hope to be more of an informant than anything, because I've definitely learned a lot, and I didn't realize how multifaceted agriculture is. It's in everything. And so I hope I can use my knowledge to kind of educate other people throughout campus, throughout my family, just throughout my community.
2: Well, Jaden Taylor joining us, one of this year's summer interns, brought to you by the folks over at the Nebraska Corn Board. I'm Susan Littlefield reporting.
4: Bloomfield in eight-man action. The Bees looking to bounce back from a 42-8 loss to Howell's Dodge last week. They've been bitten by the injury bug, but are expecting at least to get leading returning rusher Max Bruce back after he missed their week one game. Head coach Matt Kuhar says he thinks winning the turnover battle will be key for the Bees.
5: One of our biggest things, we have success year in, year out. Usually we're positive on the we get a couple takeaways, in a game or, throughout the season. We've got to be positive in that. If we're not, it definitely makes it, people get more possessions, and your lack of possessions, it really hurts you.
4: As for the Bees' opponent, Wausau rolled Chambers Wheeler Central last week, 56-8. The Vikings have four starters back on both sides of the ball and are among the favorites in Class D3. Head coach John Bowie says they're not going to overlook Bloomfield, though, despite what happened with both teams last week.
6: Kuhar is a great coach. Bloomfield always, they just always become that good team. He's, his big lineman. Looks to me like they got big running back and a big fullback. So I expect a little power football.
4: Wausau will look to beat Bloomfield in back-to-back years for the first time in over two decades. Kickoff set for 7 p.m. Central from Vikings Field. Well, Nebraska volleyball proved last night they're not only dominant on the court, but maybe the hottest ticket in sports. Details next in sports. You're watching NCN.
7: Super hot Thursday out there, and it's only going to get hotter as we progress into the weekend. Most of the state seeing mid to upper 90s for your highs today. A few cooler spots in the central part of the state and out in the panhandle. The hot spot in Lincoln with triple digits for today. And most of us are going to be close to that by the end of the holiday weekend. Tonight, your cooler temps are going to be out in the panhandle with lows only in the 50s for most of the west and northwest. 60s for a lot of the state, 70s in the southeast. Should be a relatively calm overnight, partly cloudy skies. Not expecting any precipitation tonight. May see a few spotty showers and storms Friday through Labor Day. Tomorrow, oh yes, a big frying egg on your face Friday. Mid to upper 90s for all of us, including triple digits. Yeah, 100 down in McCook. And a few of those showers and storms that we talked about will be out in the panhandle. Otherwise, should be a partly sunny Friday. And then get ready for more heat for your holiday weekend. Things will cool down a bit for the Northeast on Sunday, and then warm back up. Should settle down into more consistent early to mid-September temps. Still going to be a little bit warmer than normal, upper 80s by Wednesday and Thursday, and relatively dry. Won't see any more precipitation for about another week in the Northeast. Same for the Southeast, albeit a lot hotter, upper 90s for four of the next 5 days, or even five of the next six. You won't start to see any relief really until next Thursday, and not much at that, I'm afraid. Central also seeing a bit of a dip on Sunday, but should be pretty consistent, mid-90s through next Tuesday, and then you'll get that relief coming next Wednesday with low 90s for your highs. Northwest are really going to be one of the cooler spots in the state. Today and tomorrow, that's really your only hot days. After that, either upper 80s or low 90s for the next week. So enjoy the holiday weekend. Enjoy the second full week of September starting on Monday. Southwest, I wish I had better news for you. You will be the hot spot tomorrow, as we mentioned, well over 100. Mid-90s after that. By the time we get to next Wednesday, things should be cooling down a couple of degrees. And that should be the case for most of the state. This hopefully will be our last big blast of summer heat through the Labor Day weekend. So, as we mentioned, take those precautions, stay indoors, or if you have to be out, stay in the shade as much as you can, stay hydrated, check in on the elderly, the kids, and the pets, and get ready for some relief in about a week for most of us. At least by next Thursday, we should be seeing temps that are a little more consistent with this time of year, albeit a bit warmer. Keep it right here. 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

0: Nebraska volleyball took their act on the road last night, taking on South Dakota State up in Brookings. The Huskers swept the Jackrabbits, improving to 3-0 on the season. Tariah Sigler led Nebraska. She had a season-high 10 kills, hit 320, and added 4 digs and 3 blocks. Skylar Pierce tallied a career-high 7 kills. Virginia Adriano chipped in 5. The bigger story, though, might have been how big a draw the Big Red are. A crowd of over 5,100 was on hand. That's a new attendance record for South Dakota State. NBA news, the league has imposed sweeping sanctions on the Los Angeles Clippers following an investigation involving star player Kawhi Leonard. The league was looking into allegations the Clippers and Leonard violated salary cap circumvention rules. The investigation found the Clippers improperly funneled off-court endorsement opportunities to Leonard through corporate partners in exchange for team business. As a result, the Clippers have to forfeit 5 straight first-round picks beginning in 2029. They also have to pay a $30 million fine and submit to 5 years of league monitoring. Leonard was also ordered to pay the league $700,000. The Clippers owner, Steve Ballmer, also suspended for 1 year from all league and team activities. And some good news given to a small college football team in Nebraska this week. They're starting 1-0, even though they didn't get to play a game last week. Doan University was scheduled to face Texas College to kick off the season last Saturday. It was going to be here on NCN. The game was canceled, though, with both of the conferences involved citing health concerns in the Texas College roster. Since the Tigers were prepared to play the game, Doan petitioned the NAIA to count the game as a forfeit win. The organization approved that request this week, meaning the Tigers start the season with a victory despite not having to suit up yet. That was a scheduled week 0 fixture. Week 1 has provided challenges for Doan as well. An unseasonably warm first week of September has forced the Tigers to adjust their practice times and adjust first kick for this Saturday. Doan's game against Dakota Wesleyan will now kick off at 11 a.m. as both teams try to beat the heat. That's sports for your Thursday. Stick around. We've got more news and weather on the way. Thanks for joining us. Have a great day. You're watching News Channel Nebraska.
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2: A super hot Thursday out there, and it's only going to get hotter as we progress into the weekend. Most of the state seeing mid to upper 90s for your highs today. A few cooler spots in the central part of the state and out in the Panhandle. The hot spot in Lincoln with triple digits for today, and most of us are going to be close to that by the end of the holiday weekend. Tonight, your cooler temps are going to be out in the Panhandle with lows only in the 50s for most of the west and northwest. 60s for a lot of the state, 70s in the southeast. Should be a relatively calm overnight, partly cloudy skies. Not expecting any precipitation tonight. May see a few spotty showers and storms Friday through Labor Day. Tomorrow, oh yes, a big frying egg on your face Friday. Mid to upper 90s for all of us, including triple digits. Yeah, 100 down in McCook. And a few of those showers and storms that we talked about will be out in the Panhandle. Otherwise, should be a partly sunny Friday. And then get ready.

0: for more heat for your holiday weekend. Things will cool down a bit for the Northeast on Sunday and then warm back up. Should settle down into more consistent early to mid-September temps. Still going to be a little bit warmer than normal, upper 80s by Wednesday and Thursday, and relatively dry. We won't see any more precipitation for about another week in the Northeast. Same for the Southeast, albeit a lot hotter, upper 90s for four of the next 5 days, or even five of the next six. You won't start to see any relief really until next Thursday, and not much at that, I'm afraid. Central also seeing a bit of a dip on Sunday, but should be pretty consistent, mid-90s through next Tuesday, and then you'll get that relief coming next Wednesday with low 90s for your highs. Northwest are really going to be one of the cooler spots in the state. Today and tomorrow, that's really your only hot days. After that, either upper 80s or low 90s for the next week. So enjoy the holiday weekend. Enjoy the second full week of September starting on Monday. Southwest, I wish I had better news for you. You will be the hot spot tomorrow, as we mentioned, well over 100. Mid-90s after that. By the time we get to next Wednesday, things should be cooling down a couple of degrees, and that should be the case for most of the state. This hopefully will be our last big blast of summer heat through the Labor Day weekend. So, as we mentioned, take those precautions. Stay indoors, or if you have to be out, stay in the shade as much as you can. Stay hydrated. Check in on the elderly, the kids, and the pets, and get ready for some relief in about a week for most of us. At least by next Thursday, we should be seeing temps that are a little more consistent with this time of year, albeit a bit warmer. Keep it right here. You're watching News Channel Nebraska.
1: Well, hello there. It's Thursday, September 3rd, and you're watching News Channel Nebraska. My name's Eric McKay. Thank you so much for joining us. Hope your day's going well so far. Coming up for you this hour, a Western Nebraska nonprofit turning an empty lot into a big opportunity for some veterans. We've got the details on the way, and we'll show you how the Nebraska State Fair is bridging the gap to the next generation in multiple ways. That story and much more coming up. But first, heat and humidity gripping Nebraska really through next week. Let's get the details now in your AccuWeather forecast.
0: You start to make your plans for the holiday weekend, include heat precautions in those plans, staying indoors or at least in the shade, staying hydrated, because the hot temps you're seeing today are going to last all the way through most, if not all, of the holiday weekend. We're talking mid to upper 90s, even 100 in Lincoln today. A little bit cooler in Broken Bow, O'Neill, and Scotts Bluff, but not much. Tonight we'll drop down into the 50s out in the west, 60s for a lot of the state, 70s in the south central and southeast portions of Nebraska. A partly cloudy overnight. Most of the showers and storms will be behind us. A few spotty ones here or there throughout the holiday weekend. More hot temps tomorrow. Again, mid to upper 90s for everybody, but right up close to or at 100 in the McCook area and also in the Omaha and Lincoln metros. And we will see a few showers and storms, as we mentioned, out in the panhandle. Otherwise, a partly sunny Friday.
1: We'll have your full forecast coming up later this hour. First, though, let's take a look at our top headlines today. A Central Nebraska Police Department addressing concerns over an officer's handling of a loose dog recently. St. Paul Police issued a statement on social media yesterday. That's after multiple residents raised issue with what they say they saw, a police officer pointing his taser at a dog. Here's what St. Paul PD says happened. The officer in question was driving past a residence when they say a golden retriever left the porch, ran into the street, and began barking and growling. They pulled it. The officer got out of his vehicle with his taser drawn. The dog approached. The officer then pressed a button that activates a warning sound on the taser, which caused the dog to retreat. Police say the taser was never fired and the dog wasn't injured. A Western Nebraska nonprofit turning an empty lot into opportunity for some veterans. North Platte-based The Connection held a ground blessing back in May for its tiny home village. It's a project

0: designed for veterans experiencing homelessness. Well, since then, the footings and foundations have been poured, and this weekend, crews will place the first three units on the property. Organizers say the impact of stable housing goes far beyond offering shelter.
1: Housing has a huge impact on people. We know that it helps to address health concerns, decreasing our health costs. It helps with mental health and stability in the long run. It improves overall quality of life. So we hope to be able to provide these veterans with an opportunity to better their lives, live them out in a safe and healthy environment, and get the services that they need to get back on their feet.
0: The project was put together in partnership with the Ready to Work program on the Ogallala campus of Mid Plains Community College. The Connection have also begun accepting applications for a separate affordable housing project, their Thriving Connections apartment complex, also in North Platte. Nebraska's largest sheriff's department undergoing a major disinfection effort after authorities say liquid from toilets started leaking through the ceiling. Douglas County has hired a contractor to disinfect the county sheriff's warrant office. The reason? Authorities say inmates plugged some toilets in the county jail, and that caused an overflow that spilled water containing fecal matter into the office. The sheriff's office has three divisions in that office. About 40 employees process legal documents there. Disinfecting that entire office took about half a workday. Some prisoners also had to be moved temporarily so 16 toilets could be removed and cell floors cleaned. In all, this cleanup's expected to cost about $28,000. The future of Nebraska agriculture taking its first steps, some of them on four tiny hooves. Brandon Shanahan has more from the state fair.
2: Throughout the course of the state fair, hundreds of animals will be born here at the birthing barn. Some even coming into the world shortly before we started rolling.
3: This is Poppy. Poppy was born Monday, and she's doing great. She was actually a set of twins. We've had a set of twins and a set of triplets for our goats here today.
2: And it's not just the next generation of animals coming to life here at the Nebraska State Fair. The next generation of agriculture veterinarians are getting critical experience throughout the birthing process. Even right behind us, a demonstration using a fake calf to teach them how to get through the birthing process. Dr. Henneke says that this experience is critical for their developments.
3: It's a very unique experience that these vet students get experience in all the different animals all in 1 week. But another good experience they get is actually interaction with the public. And so they get a lot of speaking opportunities, and then they get to experience a lot of different veterinarians' takes on things, so it's a huge learning opportunity for them.
2: As the week goes on, it's not just the animals, not just the veterinary students, but inspiring the next generation of agriculture enthusiasts.
3: It is extremely rewarding to be able to expose all of these people to animal agriculture. A lot of these kids have not been able to see animals up close, much less a natural birth. We had a huge class of kids come in earlier and got to watch this goat give birth earlier today to triplets, and it was such a great opportunity.
2: Reporting from the Nebraska State Fair, 4 News Channel Nebraska, I'm Brandon Shanahan.
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0: The U.S. trade war with our northern neighbor set to escalate next week. That's when Canada's prime minister says he plans to implement retaliatory tariffs. Those countermeasures follow the imposition of a 50% duty on certain Canadian goods last month. Shalima Maharaj explores how the tit-for-tat is affecting the cost of vehicle repairs.
8: At Rickenbach Automotive, they're in the business of fixing things.
9: Anything coming through those tariffs, it affects everything that we do.
8: But there isn't much Michael Ariano can do about that.
9: It's going to affect drivers with the repair of their vehicle, definitely.
8: He's watched repair costs go up over the last few years. The trade war with Canada has Ariano preparing.
9: I have to buy parts also, so I'm paying more for parts.
8: Meaning potentially higher costs for customers. As for suppliers,
9: Well, I could see that affecting them and maybe withholding a little bit more on their stock.
8: Which he says could lead to delays. Ariano says he's already noticed drivers putting off repairs.
9: You know, unfortunately, insurance policies have, if they have a rental policy, there's a time limit tied to that.
10: It's not a 2026 challenge. It is a decade-long challenge, but we're seeing it more pronounced with some of these tariff conversations.
8: Skylar McKinley with AAA says repair costs have risen by almost 7% year over year.
10: We know that on average, the cost to maintain and repair a vehicle for the average owner is around $1,700 per year.
8: Up 10% since last year, but he's not ready to point the finger at tariffs just yet.
10: If you make a widget more expensive, does the overall process of repair get more expensive? Absolutely, that's economics. It's just too soon to know what the exact impact of a tariff will be on a part.
8: As for Michael, he's taking a wait and see approach.
9: It probably needs to happen. What hurts right now is the short term, but I can see the long term, and that's how I think.
0: The Trump administration is imposing new tariffs of up to 100% on drones. The highest rate applies to drones that weigh more than 55 pounds or that use thermal imaging. Smaller drones face a 25% tariff. The administration says the reliance on foreign drones and components poses a national security risk. Chinese company DJI makes more than 70% of the world's commercial drones. Critics have said U.S. manufacturers can't fill the gap just yet. Public safety officials warn those higher costs could put thermal drones out of reach for some communities. We're in a prolonged stretch of high heat hitting the state. Details next in your AccuWeather forecast. 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
6: The Labor Day weekend is supposed to be the unofficial end of summer. It's going to be very unofficial because it will certainly feel summery hot all the way through, if not to most of the holiday weekend. Already seeing highs in the mid to upper 90s across most of the state, even 100 in Lincoln, but a little bit cooler out in the panhandle in a few spots in central Nebraska. But we'll all be feeling the burn by tomorrow, so get ready. Cooling down into the 50s for most of the Northwest and the West, 60s and 70s for the rest of your overnight. Going to be a partly cloudy one, even though the heat won't be behind us, most of the showers and storms will, with the exception of a few spotty sprinkles and boomers over the next few days. Tomorrow, heating up even more, mid to upper 90s for everybody, including triple digits down in McCook. A few showers and storms out west, otherwise should be a partly sunny Friday. Get ready for things to be as hot, if not hotter, this coming holiday weekend, with a little relief, slightly cooler temps coming for some of us on Sunday, some of us on Monday, but by next Wednesday, most of us should be seeing highs only in the upper 80s to low 90s. So hang in there. I don't know if I'd call it an early fall, but at least an early end to the summer temps coming within the next week or so. And your extended forecast is coming up.
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1: Thunderstorms in northeast Nebraska. Things calming down on the Wayne SkyCam now, but earlier today, if you look south of the SkyCam, you saw quite a few thunderstorms. Nothing severe, thankfully. All of that has moved on and has left behind some pretty high heat in its wake. Those heat advisories have been extended. The area of the state in a heat advisory also extended. This now through Friday. And we're just kind of expecting both the breadth and scope of the heat advisories likely to continue to expand. These are the heat index forecasts over the next few days. They're going up, which is bad news. Triple digits for a much larger section of Nebraska today into tomorrow. Next 48 hours or so, probably the worst of it for most of Nebraska. But as you can see, potentially dangerous heat lingering into early next week. Won't be till middle next week that we really start to see the relief. The same with the overnight. Temperatures not getting under 70 pretty much anywhere, especially as you get closer to the Missouri River. Omaha, Lincoln, looking at temperatures that will still be hovering around 80 overnight tonight. So when we talk about temperatures, these are heat index readings. There's another way of measuring heat. It's called the wet globe temperature. This is a quick look at what things look like in eastern Nebraska. The difference between the two, the wet bulb globe temp, basically factors in other things like wind, cloud cover, angle of the sun, time of day, in other words. It is not measured in the shade the way heat index is. It's measured when the sun is beating down on you. This is the temperature used by sports teams to figure out what they need to do with practice and with game times and things like that. So we go back to the wet bulb globe temperature forecast. Basically, this is another feels like temperature for early in the morning. This is the average temperature, by the way. So mid to upper 80s in the wet bulb globe range, which means high heat, especially on Saturday. What does this all mean? Well, basically what forecasters say is once you get above 85 as that average temp, 30 minutes outside doing any type of work or exercise will really start to stress your body out. And that amount of time gets lower as the temperatures start to rise. So you saw this weekend, some of those 88 to 90s, 20 minutes of activity outside can cause stress on the body, and you need longer times to break and rest and cool down in between your periods outside. As you might understand, this is affecting things in terms of athletics. In fact, Nebraska Wesleyan had a soccer match scheduled against Gustavus Adolphus. They have postponed it. The game not even playing right now. There's a lot of talk of a lot of football games tomorrow that might end up getting pushed back an hour to let things cool down a little bit. Stay tuned there. But the heat affecting things here in Nebraska as we get toward the end of the week. On this September the 3rd, it is still summer, even though it is September. Let's take a look back at this date in history. A cooling down of a different kind, a cooling down of guns shooting at each other. The Revolutionary War ended. The Treaty of Paris was signed on this date in 1783. The agreement between the American colonies and Great Britain ended the American Revolution. As part of the treaty, the British agreed to recognize the U.S.'s independence. Three of the founding fathers helped negotiate on the side of America: John Adams, Benjamin Franklin, and John Jay. Moving ahead a bit, on this date in 1995, online shopping changed forever. eBay launched on this date. It actually wasn't called eBay at first. It used to be called AuctionWeb before it was renamed in 1997. The online marketplace meant as a place to bring buyers and sellers together. I thought this was funny. Anyone who's ever had a negative experience with eBay will no doubt appreciate this. The first item ever sold on the site, a laser pointer that didn't work. And on this date in 2024, a Nebraska organization undid its rebranding. The State Historical Society went back to its name, Nebraska Historical Society. It had been going by History Nebraska for several years. The agency's been around for a long time. It's the official state archive, has been for over 140 years now. It operates a museum in Lincoln, has six other historic sites across Nebraska. The program currently run by Daryl Bohawk, who was the former adjutant general of the

0: Nebraska National Guard. Hey, we've got much more to come on NCN. More news on the way. Your full AccuWeather forecast coming up as well. Thanks for joining us. Have a great day. This is News Channel Nebraska.
1: All right, it's state fair season. We've got the rides, the funnel cakes, the rodeo.
2: Livestock judging, 4-H kids, the FFA kids, Birthing Pavilion.
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12: Thursday out there, and it's only going to get hotter as we progress into the weekend. Most of the state seeing mid to upper 90s for your highs today. A few cooler spots in the central part of the state and out in the panhandle. The hot spot in Lincoln with triple digits for today, and most of us are going to be close to that by the end of the holiday weekend. Tonight, your cooler temps are going to be out in the panhandle with lows only in the 50s for most of the west and northwest, 60s for a lot of the state, 70s in the southeast. Should be a relatively calm overnight, partly cloudy skies. Not expecting any precipitation tonight. May see a few spotty showers and storms Friday through Labor Day. Tomorrow, oh yes, a big frying egg on your face Friday. Mid to upper 90s for all of us, including triple digits, yeah, 100 down in McCook. And a few of those showers and storms that we talked about will be out in the panhandle. Otherwise, should be a partly sunny Friday. And then get ready for more heat for your holiday weekend. Things will cool down a bit for the northeast on Sunday and then warm back up. Should settle down into more consistent early to mid-September temps. Still going to be a little bit warmer than normal. Upper 80s by Wednesday and Thursday. And relatively dry. Won't see any more precipitation for about another week in the northeast. Same for the southeast, albeit a lot hotter. Upper 90s for 4 of the next 5 days, or even 5 of the next 6. You won't start to see any relief really until next Thursday, and not much at that, I'm afraid. Central also seeing a bit of a dip on Sunday, but should be pretty consistent, mid 90s through next Tuesday, and then you'll get that relief coming next Wednesday with low 90s for your highs. Northwest are really going to be one of the cooler spots in the state. Today and tomorrow, that's really your only hot days. After that, either upper 80s or low 90s for the next week. So enjoy the holiday weekend. Enjoy the second full week of September starting on Monday. Southwest, I wish I had better news for you. You will be the hot spot tomorrow, as we mentioned, well over 100. Mid 90s after that. By the time we get to next Wednesday, things should be cooling down a couple of degrees, and that should be the case for most of the state. This hopefully will be our last big blast of summer heat.

0: It's one of the most popular exhibits at the state fair, and it's run by the State Game and Parks Commission. Colleen Williams takes us there.
1: I have to say, this is one of my favorite places to visit at the Nebraska State Fair, and not just because it's so cool in here. Temperature-wise, it's one of the neatest sights to see.
2: It is very beautiful. We are just super excited about this exhibit and are pleased to have been part of the State Fair since like 2012, 2013.
1: Yeah, I know. I'm like, when did we come to Grand Island?
2: Yeah.
1: Let me introduce you quickly. This is Christy Firestone. She's the communications director with Nebraska Game and Parks, and you're going to give us a quick tour.
2: Tell us
1: where we are and what we're looking at.
2: Okay, so we're in the outdoor encounter exhibit at the Nebraska State Fair
1: okay.
2: in the Nebraska building, and we are currently looking at a 30-foot waterfall that is made to replicate the Smith Falls, which is Nebraska's tallest waterfall. And we have here some of the Nebraska animals that are native to the state that you might possibly see when you're wildlife viewing, hunting, or just know that they're out there supported by different habitats in Nebraska. This one is specifically to look at the Niobrara Valley, which has five unique ecosystems in the state.
1: Wow. Okay, and so then this, I can remember bringing
2: yes.
1: my kids here, and they love this part.
2: It's we have a great meandering
1: through.
2: Stream that goes all the
1: yeah.
2: way through where you can dip your hands in the water, and you might see some duck decoys and some fish and wildlife along the way. We have best benches that you can rest in.
1: I do need to point something out. Dave, this is for you. Michael, point over there. There is a snake. There is a snake.
2: I forgot to mention,
1: clip.
2: We do have a kids scavenger hunt. So there are little photos of animals and plant wildlife all throughout the exhibit. And the kids can come up and get a sheet and mark all those off and have a little prize. We really designed this to be interactive, the whole exhibit. That's why we have the boat and kids can get wet and they can play and make a mess and it's totally okay.
1: Yeah, yeah. No kidding. So. Okay, this is really, really cool. All the fish.
2: So and we have a 2,000-gallon aquarium.
1: 2,000 gallons.
2: And this aquarium was made possible thanks to a donation from the Nebraska Environmental Trust.
1: Okay.
2: And this aquarium was custom made for the state fair. And our fisheries team out of Kearney will collect these fish from area lakes.
1: Okay, wait. They actually
2: yes.
1: are catching these fish?
2: Yes. They will go out in a boat, and they have a special technique used just to get fish for educational events, and it's through electrofishing, and they'll bring a great diversity of fish from area lakes such as Johnson Lake, Sherman, and so these are all nearby fish that will be returned to local bodies of water after the fair.
1: I'm glad you brought up the different variety, because there are some fish that, I mean, you just barely see. These are really swimming in Nebraska Lake.
2: Absolutely. We have gar. There's some channel catfish in there, some beautiful trout, largemouth bass, walleye.
1: Well, let's invite people to
2: yeah.
1: come on down. Tell them again, when are you open here?
2: We are open every day from 9 a.m. to 9 p.m. throughout the fair.
0: As the world continues to mourn the late great superstar singer Dolly Parton, her Dollywood Amusement Park announced that the indelible mark she left on the world is guaranteed to continue in her native Tennessee. Through a number of rollouts, her leadership team is setting in motion. Sherelle Hubbard has the details.
3: The legacy of Dolly Parton will live on. The country music superstar's Dollywood Amusement Park in Tennessee announced Wednesday that it has plans for at least the next 10 years to continue to carry Parton's work forward.
4: She really lit up when we talked about the future.
3: Dollywood's president, Eugene Naughton, says Parton, who died last week at the age of 80 after a brief battle with cancer, made advanced preparations for the place she called a home.
4: Our dream maker in chief really taught us well. And believe me, you, she gave us the gift of time to be able to prepare.
3: A unifying and philanthropic figure in life, Dolly Parton will be honored in death at Dollywood with dedications throughout the city of Sevierville, a prospective new character at the park named the Dreammaker, and tribute banners and kiosks throughout the park.
5: She was just such a kind, selfless person, and I know that she would want everybody to continue that.
3: In Hollywood, workers repaired Dolly Parton's star on the Walk of Fame.

0: on Tuesday. At Dollywood, the highlight of the park's new plans include a serene waterfall to be located at a chapel on the premises.
1: The waterfall is going to have a special reflection area with a guitar that's going to be sculpted. And I hope this will turn out to be the place on property that will give a chance for people to reflect on the impact that Dolly's had.
0: I'm Sherelle Hubbard reporting.
2: Authorities investigating a fatal mass shooting in Minnesota. Law enforcement were involved. We've got the details next. But first, your AccuWeather forecast.
3: You start to make your plans for the holiday weekend, include heat precautions in those plans, staying indoors or at least in the shade, staying hydrated, because the hot temps you're seeing today are going to last all the way through most, if not all, of the holiday weekend. We're talking mid to upper 90s, even 100 in Lincoln today. A little bit cooler in Broken Bow, O'Neill, and Scotts Bluff, but not much. Tonight we'll drop down into the 50s out in the west, 60s for a lot of the state, 70s in the south central and southeast portions of Nebraska. A partly cloudy overnight. Most of the showers and storms will be behind us. A few spotty ones here or there throughout the holiday weekend. More hot temps tomorrow. Again, mid to upper 90s for everybody, but right up close to or at 100 in the McCook area and also in the Omaha and Lincoln metros. And we will see a few showers and storms, as we mentioned, out in the panhandle. Otherwise, a partly sunny Friday.
2: At least two people were killed, multiple others injured, including three police officers, in a mass shooting in downtown Minneapolis. Reed Binion has more.
4: Everybody got hit. That's like so many victims.
5: Witnesses recounting the terrifying moments gunfire rang out in Minneapolis Wednesday. A deadly mass shooting taking place at a downtown apartment building.
6: MPD officers were dispatched to a shooting at 15 East Grant Street.
5: When police entered the building, they found victims and heard gunfire.
6: Officers followed the sound of gunfire to the upper floor of the building. And on that floor, officers encountered a haze.
5: With their vision clouded, police faced a barrage of gunfire, according to authorities. They exchanged fire with the shooter and rushed to bring victims to safety.
6: Three officers were injured, two of those by gunfire.
5: All three officers are expected to make a full recovery. Officials said one person died at the scene and another died at the hospital. Several other civilians were hospitalized for gunshot wounds. The shooter was also confirmed dead. Officials, including the mayor and interim police chief, spoke Wednesday night.
7: I'm truly sickened by this level of violence. That feeling is tempered only by the courageous actions of the Minneapolis police officers who responded.
5: The city's mayor also praising police for their bravery.
8: But for their heroic work, the death toll would have been far higher.
5: I'm Reed Binion reporting.
2: Authorities are investigating what they say is a murder-suicide in northeast Nebraska. It happened north of the town of Osmond. The Pierce County Attorney's Office said authorities received a report that two people were dead in a home. Authorities say 34-year-old Ashley Mose and 37-year-old Jordan Mose were both found dead at the scene. Investigators say they believe both died of single gunshot wounds. Jordan Mose appears to have been self-inflicted. An autopsy has been set for today. The Omaha City Council set to vote on renewing multi-million dollar contracts for school resource officers. That following a heated public hearing, the proposed deal would keep 35 SROs across 18 schools in four Omaha area school districts. That despite recent controversy surrounding the police use of shock gloves. The ACLU of Nebraska spoke out against the agreement. They call permanent police presence in schools a threat to students' civil rights. However, police representatives defended the program, calling the assignment a vital community calling. Council members will cast their final votes on the plan September 15th. A southeast Nebraska county will be increasing its spending next year, but they expect to curb expenditures enough to not have to issue those infamous property tax postcards. Tim Hackett has more.
9: Jefferson County has known for a while that next year's county budget would be costlier than the last. Part of that is due to consistent rising costs, and part of it is due to incoming competitive wage increases for county employees.

0: This county has three levies to consider. The highway bond rate is staying the same, and the amount for the ambulance department is going down, meaning the lines in the general fund are going up. In total, that's a net increase of 2.25% in a year where county valuations increased 2.58%.
1: We count them all together to look at, you know, the question whether we're going to go to the postcard meeting or not. And that particular amount that we can increase without being required to do that is $311,002.
0: A pervasive challenge all county boards must consider is how to balance the public desire for a consistent level of service in an environment where the state of Nebraska has estimated that inflation has risen by 5.5% over the last year.
2: You know, nobody wants less of any of those services. So that's the real challenge that not only our county board faces, but county boards face across Nebraska. And they're trying to maintain that level of service to our citizens in the face of increasing inflationary pressures every year.
0: The county plans to host a public hearing to review the budget on September 22nd, but reiterated that the increase is within the accepted margins, meaning there's no need to issue a property tax postcard.
2: So given this, we will not have to go to the postcard hearing.
1: That is correct.
2: Yeah.
1: In this proposal.
2: Yeah.
0: In Jefferson County, Tim Hackett, News Channel Nebraska.
3: Facing complaints about long wait times and rescheduled appointments, Gage County plans to send a letter to the State Department of Motor Vehicles about issues with the local driver's license examination office. The office is on the ground floor of the Gage County Courthouse. It's open Mondays and Tuesdays. But County Supervisor Rex Adams says there are concerns whether there's adequate staffing and access. State Senator Myron Dorn of Adams says Gage County, not alone. He said the legislature has adjusted fees to attempt to provide additional funding to the DMV. The closure of some driver's license examiner offices, restricted hours at others, and an appointment required in Lancaster County have added to the number of people seeking services in Beatrice. One supervisor said it's not the fault of the staff in Beatrice, but a lack of resources. Entrepreneurs across Buffalo County have a chance to turn their ideas into cash through this year's Big Idea Buffalo County competition. Applications now open for the pitch contest, which takes place in October at the World Theater in downtown Kearney. Participants can pitch a new business, a product, a service, community-focused ideas as well. First place gets $5,000, $2,500 goes to second, $1,000 given to third place. Applications due by the end of October 4th. 10 finalists will be selected. They'll get business coaching before they pitch their ideas to a panel of judges and a live audience. Organizers say applicants don't need a completed business plan or a polished pitch to take part. Expect heat indexes at or above 100 over the next few days. Details on the way in your AccuWeather forecast. This is News Channel Nebraska.
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5: Official end of summer. It's going to be very unofficial because it will certainly feel summery hot all the way through, if not to most of the holiday weekend. Already seeing highs in the mid to upper 90s across most of the state, even 100 in Lincoln, but a little bit cooler out in the panhandle in a few spots in central Nebraska. But we'll all be feeling the burn by tomorrow, so get ready. Cooling down into the 50s for most of the northwest and the west, 60s and 70s for the rest of your overnight. Gonna be a partly cloudy one. Even though the heat won't be behind us, most of the showers and storms will, with the exception of a few spotty sprinkles and boomers over the next few days. Tomorrow, heating up even more, mid to upper 90s for everybody, including triple digits down in McCook. A few showers and storms out west, otherwise should be a partly sunny Friday. Get ready for things to be as hot, if not hotter, this coming holiday weekend, with a little relief, slightly cooler temps coming for some of us on Sunday, some of us on Monday, but by next Wednesday, most of us should be seeing highs only in the upper 80s to low 90s. So hang in there. I don't know if I called it an early fall, but at least an early end to the summer temps coming within the next week or so. And your extended forecast is coming up.

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0: Internships for the summer are wrapping up as folks are headed back home or headed back to school, but with it, a wealth of information, thanks to the great folks at the Nebraska Corn Board. I'm Susan Littlefield with the American Ag Network, and Jaden Taylor joins us once again. Jaden was the event management intern over at the U.S. Grains and Bioproducts Council. What a great opportunity, Jaden, that you had. I mean, it's an avenue, I think, if I remember right from our initial conversation, this is something, you know, agriculture, but getting to do event management is what you're really looking forward to doing as you continue your schooling.
1: Mostly about agriculture, and that definitely changed this summer. So,
0: well, that's where I want to start. Let's talk about the fact that you walked into a realm that you didn't have.
1: So definitely not as much background information as most of my other interns with the Nebraska Corn Board. Also coming from my grandparents are the only farmers in my family. We don't have the farm anymore. But I learned so much this summer about policies, ag policies, trade operations. I can tell you anything about ethanol.
0: Do you plan to use that bit of knowledge as you continue to interact with school?
1: I hope to be more of an informed, rely on other people throughout campus, throughout my family. Just throughout my community.
0: Well, Jaden, brought to you by the folks over at the Nebraska Corn Board. I'm Susan Littlefield reporting.
2: By just 12 miles, renew their gridiron rivalry this week. It's Wausau playing host to Bloomfield in eight-man action. The Bees looking to bounce back from a 42-8 loss to Howell's Dodge last week. They've been bitten by the injury bug, but are expecting at least to get leading returning rusher Max Bruce back after he missed their week one game. Head coach Matt Kuhar says he thinks winning the turnover battle will be key for the Bees.
3: One of our biggest things, we have success year in, year out. Usually we're positive on the we get a couple takeaways, in a game or, you know, throughout the season. We've got to be positive in that. If we're not, it definitely makes it, you know, people get more possessions, and your lack of possessions, it really hurts you.
2: As for the Bees' opponent, Wausau rolled Chambers Wheeler Central last week, 56-8.

0: The Vikings have four starters back on both sides of the ball and are among the favorites in Class D3. Head coach John Bowie says they're not going to overlook Bloomfield, though, despite what happened with both teams last week.
1: Trueheart is a great coach. Bloomfield always, they just always become that good team. He's, you know, his big lineman. Looks to me like they got big running back and a big fullback. So I expect a little power football.
0: Wausau will look to beat Bloomfield in back-to-back years for the first time in over two decades. Kickoff set for 7 p.m. Central from Vikings Field. Well, Nebraska volleyball proved last night they're not only dominant on the court, but maybe the hottest ticket in sports. Details next in sports. You're watching NCN.
2: Day out there, and it's only going to get hotter as we progress into the weekend. Most of the state seeing mid to upper 90s for your highs today. A few cooler spots in the central part of the state and out in the panhandle. The hot spot in Lincoln with triple digits for today, and most of us are going to be close to that by the end of the holiday weekend. Tonight, your cooler temps are going to be out in the panhandle with lows only in the 50s for most of the west and northwest, 60s for a lot of the state, 70s in the southeast. Should be a relatively calm overnight, partly cloudy skies. Not expecting any precipitation tonight. May see a few spotty showers and storms Friday through Labor Day. Tomorrow, oh yes, a big frying egg on your face Friday. Mid to upper 90s for all of us, including triple digits. Yeah, 100 down in McCook. And a few of those showers and storms that we talked about will be out in the panhandle. Otherwise, should be a partly sunny Friday. And then get ready for more heat for your holiday weekend. Things will cool down a bit for the northeast on Sunday and then warm back up. Should settle down into more consistent early to mid-September temps. Still going to be a little bit warmer than normal, upper 80s by Wednesday and Thursday, and relatively dry. Won't see any more precipitation for about another week in the northeast. Same for the southeast, albeit a lot hotter, upper 90s for four of the next 5 days, or even five of the next six. You won't start to see any relief really until next Thursday, and not much at that, I'm afraid. Central also seeing a bit of a dip on Sunday, but should be pretty consistent, mid-90s through next Tuesday, and then you'll get that relief coming next Wednesday with low 90s for your highs. Northwest are really going to be one of the cooler spots in the state. Today and tomorrow, that's really your only hot days. After that, either upper 80s or low 90s for the next week. So enjoy the holiday weekend. Enjoy the second full week of September starting on Monday. Southwest, I wish I had better news for you. You will be the hot spot tomorrow, as we mentioned, well over 100. Mid-90s after that. By the time we get to next Wednesday, things should be cooling down a couple of degrees, and that should be the case for most of the state. This hopefully will be our last big blast of summer heat through the Labor Day weekend. So, as we mentioned, take those precautions. Stay indoors, or if you have to be out, stay in the shade as much as you can. Stay hydrated. Check in on the elderly, the kids, and the pets, and get ready for some relief in about a week. For most of us, at least by next Thursday, we should be seeing temps that are a little more consistent with this time of year, albeit a bit warmer. Keep it right here. 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
2: Scan QR codes on Spirit of Nebraska posters for a chance to win a $100 ethanol gas card and vote for Best Of. 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
3: Could a disease infection in the fall hurt your alfalfa or winter wheat next year? I'm Darren Hefty, along with my brother Brandon. This week's Ag PhD show, we'll talk about fall fungicides.
4: We're also going to discuss acid soils and how important it is to raise that soil pH if it's low.
3: Get a tough to control weed of the week, a farm basics, and much more on this week's Ag PhD.
5: Consent is not assumed, it's communicated.
6: I believe consent should be always verbal, so everyone knows both parties are agreed to the same situation, so it's all 100% consensual.
7: If you're being pressured into it when you don't really want to, you're gonna probably say yes to things that you're not really ready for.
8: Not assuming someone's willing to say yes and like not forcing someone to say yes.

0: volleyball took their act on the Rings. The Huskers swept the Jackrabbits. Six kills, hit three, tallied a career-high 7 kills. Virginia's story, though, might have been how big a draw the Big Red are. A crowd of over 5,100 was on hand. That's a new attendance record for South Dakota State. NBA news, the league has imposed sweeping sanctions on the Los Angeles Clippers following an investigation involving star player Kawhi Leonard. The league was looking into allegations by rules. The team biz 2029. They also was also ordered to pay the league $700,000. The Clippers owner, Steve Ballmer, also suspended for 1 year from all league and team activities. And some good news given to a small college football team in Nebraska this week. They're starting 1-0, even though they didn't get to play a game last week. Doan University was scheduled to face Texas College to kick off the season last Saturday. It was going to be here on NCN. The game was canceled, though, with both of the conferences involved citing health concerns in the Texas College roster. Since the Tigers were prepared to play the game, Doan petitioned the NAIA to count the game as a forfeit win. The organization approved that request this week, meaning the Tigers start the season with a victory despite not having to suit up yet. That was a scheduled week 0 fixture. Week 1 has provided challenges for Doan as well. An unseasonably warm first week of September has forced the Tigers to adjust their practice times and adjust first kick for this Saturday. Doan's game against Dakota Wesleyan will now kick off at 11 a.m. as both teams try to beat the heat. That's sports for your Thursday. Stick around. We've got more news and weather on the way. Thanks for joining us. Have a great day. You're watching News Channel Nebraska.
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0: Hello, how are we doing? My name is Tyler Murphy, and you're watching News Channel Nebraska. Today is Thursday, September 3rd. Now let's take a look at our top headlines. First, before you use county equipment to shine up your convertible, maybe don't post it on Facebook. A Pierce County worker is in hot water after state auditors spotted some very interesting photos. And coming up, a Western Nebraska nonprofit is turning an empty lot into opportunities for some veterans. And later, we'll show you how the Nebraska State Fair is bridging the gap to the next generation in multiple ways. Now, if you take a step outside, you'll notice it's hot. Here's a look at your local weather.
1: You start to make your plans for the holiday weekend, include heat precautions in those plans, staying indoors or at least in the shade, staying hydrated, because the hot temps you're seeing today are going to last all the way through most, if not all, of the holiday weekend. We're talking mid to upper 90s, even 100 in Lincoln today. A little bit cooler in Broken Bow, O'Neill, and Scotts Bluff, but not much. Tonight we'll drop down into the 50s out in the west, 60s for a lot of the state, 70s in the south central and southeast portions of Nebraska. A partly cloudy overnight. Most of the showers and storms will be behind us. A few spotty ones here or there throughout the holiday weekend. More hot temps tomorrow. Again, mid to upper 90s for everybody, but right up close to or at 100 in the McCook area and also in the Omaha and Lincoln metros. And we will see a few showers and storms, as we mentioned, out in the panhandle. Otherwise, a partly sunny Friday.
0: Welcome back to News Channel Nebraska. Now let's take a look at our top headlines today. Before you use county equipment to shine up your convertible, maybe don't post it on Facebook. State auditors are accusing a Pierce County worker of illegally using county equipment for personal use. Investigators say photo evidence shows the Pierce County worker using a county wheel loader to move a boat and parking his personal convertible inside a county shop off the clock. In the report, the Pierce County worker also faces allegations of sleeping on the job and misleading auditors. According to the report, county officials are now installing security cameras and have started disciplinary proceedings that could lead to his termination. Nebraska leaders are pushing to tighten petition rules after county election officials recently flagged fraudulent signatures in multiple counties. Governor Jim Pillen and Secretary of State Bob Evnen are planning new legislation that would ban paying circulators by the signature, require circulators to be U.S. citizens with clean criminal records, and mandate state training before anyone can collect signatures in Nebraska.
2: Democrats and Republicans came together to deny out-of-state special interests the ability to purchase access to the Nebraska ballot.
3: But the people in our state who checked the signatures are the ones who caught this signature fraud. They caught it. They turned it over to law enforcement, and those who are responsible for the fraud will be held accountable for it.
0: Election commissioners in Lancaster and Hall counties have already turned suspected petition fraud over to law enforcement, and investigators say those inquiries remain active and ongoing. The Douglas County Sheriff's Office is turning to social media this month to help solve decades-old cold cases. September is National Cold Case Awareness Month. DCSO investigators are sharing new details or unresolved homicides, including 11-year-old Richard Shattuck, who disappeared in 1986.
4: As recently as this last month, I was interviewing people on a potential new lead, the results of which are still inconclusive, which has kind of been how this case has gone over the year.
0: Deputies urge anyone with information on either case to call the Douglas County Sheriff's Office

0: immediately. The future of Nebraska agriculture is taking its first steps, some of them on four tiny hooves. NCN's Brandon Shanahan has more from the state fair.
1: The state fair, hundreds of animals will be born here at the birthing barn. Some even coming into the world shortly before we started rolling.
2: This is Poppy. Poppy was born Monday, and she's doing great. She was actually a set of twins. We've had a set of twins and a set of triplets for our goats here today.
1: And it's not just the next generation of animals coming to life here at the Nebraska State Fair. The next generation of agriculture veterinarians are getting critical experience throughout the birthing process. Even right behind us, a demonstration using a fake calf to teach them how to get through the birthing process. Dr. Henneke says that this experience is critical for their development.
2: It's a very unique experience that these vet students get, experiencing all the different animals all in 1 week. But another good experience they get is actually interaction with the public. And so they get a lot of speaking opportunities, and then they get to experience a lot of different veterinarians' takes on things, so it's a huge learning opportunity for them.
1: As the week goes on, it's not just the animals, not just the veterinary students, but inspiring the next generation of agriculture enthusiasts.
2: It is extremely rewarding to be able to expose all of these people to animal agriculture. A lot of these kids have not been able to see animals up close, much less a natural birth. We had a huge class of kids come in earlier and got to watch this goat give birth earlier today to triplets, and it was such a great opportunity.
1: Reporting from the Nebraska State Fair, for News Channel Nebraska, I'm Brandon Shanahan.
0: Stick around here on News Channel Nebraska. We'll have more news up next.
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0: Nebraska's largest sheriff department is undergoing a major disinfection effort after authorities say liquid from toilets started leaking through the ceilings. Douglas County has hired a contractor to disinfect the county sheriff's warrant office. The reason? Authorities say inmates plugged some toilets in the county jail, causing an overflow that spilled water containing fecal matter into the office. The sheriff's office has 3 divisions in the office where about 40 employees process legal documents. Disinfecting the entire floor also had to be moved temporarily. The cleanup is expected to cost around $28,000. Authorities are investigating what they say is a murder-suicide in northeast Nebraska. It happened north of the town of Osmond. Pierce County Attorney's Office said authorities received a report that 2 people were dead in a home. Authorities say 37-year-old Jordan Mose were both found dead at the scene. Investigators say they believe both died of single gunshot wounds. Jordan Mose appears to have been self-inflicted. An autopsy is set for today. A Western Nebraska nonprofit is turning an empty lot into opportunity for some veterans. North Platte-based The Connection held a ground blessing in May for its tiny home.

0: Village. It's a project designed for veterans experiencing homelessness. Since then, the footings and foundations have been poured, and this weekend, crews will place the first three units on the property. Organizers say the impact of stable housing goes far beyond offering shelter.
1: Housing has a huge impact on people. We know that it helps to address health concerns, decreasing our health costs. It helps with mental health and stability in the long run. It improves overall quality of life. So we hope to be able to provide these veterans with an opportunity to better their lives, live them out in a safe and healthy environment, and get the services that they need to get back on their feet.
0: The project was put together in partnership with the Ready to Work program on the Ogallala campus of Mid Plains Community College. The Connection have also begun accepting applications for a separate affordable housing project, their Thriving Connections apartment complex in North Platte. The Trump administration is imposing new tariffs of up to 100% on drones. The highest rate applies to drones weighing more than 55 pounds or using thermal images. Smaller drones will face a 25% tariff. The administration says reliance on foreign drones and components poses a national security risk. Chinese company DJI makes more than 70% of the world's commercial drones, but critics say U.S. manufacturers cannot yet fill the gap. Public safety officials warn the higher costs could put thermal drones out of reach for some communities.
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0: Cattle were higher Thursday. More on that in just a moment. I'm Brownfield Commodity Market reporter John Perkins, the closing market minute for Thursday, September 3rd. Soybeans did end the session modestly higher, supported by solid new crop demand. The weekly new crop export sales numbers are pretty good overall, and China bought more new crop U.S. soybeans ahead of the open, the fifth business day in a row with an announced sale. On top of that, near-term finishing weather does look hot and dry in many key U.S. growing areas, which could have an impact on yield. Corn ended the session mixed, effectively consolidating after their recent strength. Also watching finishing weather and demand, weekly new crop sales for corn also strong. And wheat closed lower, down sharply in most months on profit-taking and overbought signals, continuing to keep an eye on the export situation in the Black Sea region. There have been some discussions about peace talks, but we'll see if anything substantive comes out of that. Live and feeder cattle were sharply higher, supported by technical buying. Feeders did pick up at least a little bit of additional support from that mostly lower move in corn during Thursday's session. That helped them shrug off the lower midday move in box beef. Direct cash cattle markets remained quiet outside of the few bids reported to 219 live in Kansas. And after a higher start, hogs closed lower on profit-taking, a lack of follow-through buying, and the cash and wholesale business during the session. With the closing market minute for Thursday,
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0: Session that helped them shrug off the lower midday move in box beef. Direct cash cattle markets remained quiet outside of the few bids reported to 219 live in Kansas. And after a higher start, hogs closed lower on profit taking, a lack of follow through buying, and the cash and wholesale business during the session. With the closing market minute for Thursday, September 3rd, I'm Brownfield Commodity Market reporter John Perkins.

0: Occupants had a narrow escape from a fire that engulfed their car south of Nebraska City. Dan Swanson field the report.
1: Let's get up here. He's been up here for already 20 seconds. Carl Hinckley with Nowhere BMX. I mean, he's just balancing. There's no brakes. There's no stands. My child would fall off the kickstand and or the, what's it, the training wheels.
2: Yes, sure.
1: Carl, Nowhere BMX, how long do you think you can do this?
3: Until my foot hurts a little bit, and it's getting close. But
1: That was quick. I thought you were going to go the whole time.
3: I did too, but it's starting to dig into the shoe.
1: Get down from there. You're doing tricks all the time. Here, you hold this. You're in charge of that.
3: Okay.
1: As far as what you guys are doing for a show, I mean, it's so much fun. You do it three times a day. We just got to see Blake go sky high over me. It was awesome. And then we got a still frame, and I showed you guys that. It was incredible.
3: Yeah, it was absolutely amazing. I appreciate you letting us do that and showcase some of our skills. Nebraska State Fair is our literal, it's our favorite time of year. So stoked to be here.
2: You guys are a staple out here, and have been here
3: Thank
2: for
3: you.
2: As many years as I can think of. Where are you guys from?
3: So we're from all over different parts of Nebraska. I personally am from Unadilla, where we offer a free training facility, and then the rest of our team is from different parts of the state, where Jacob came from Nebraska, but now lives in California, but comes back for every single state fair.
2: Oh, that's great!
1: This is a familiar name in the BMX world.
3: No, very.
1: Very familiar. What did Jacob just do?
3: Can I let Jacob explain this?
1: Absolutely.
4: Yeah, no, I just got back from a super big event in Alabama where it just puts me in a super good position leading into the 2028 Olympics.
2: Woo!
4: It's probably one of the biggest events, not...

0: not only in America this year, but in general as we head towards LA. So definitely one of my biggest accomplishments.
1: 2028.
0: Correct. Yeah,
1: 2028 Olympics.
0: LA Olympics.
1: You're going to be riding BMX in the Olympics.
0: I definitely have a good shot. Yeah, it's me and the other five Americans who are on the team, so it's going to be a dogfight. But
1: where are you from?
0: I am from Kidder, Nebraska, a super small town.
1: Right? And, yep. And you're coming back here. You live in California, but you come back because you want to be a part of the Nebraska State Fair.
0: Yeah, absolutely. I mean, it's very rare that I would miss this event. And over the last 12 years, I've done almost every single year. So it means a lot to me.
1: Well, we're all supporting you as things progress.
2: Absolutely. Tell us where you're located, where people can come see the show.
3: We're out here. 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
2: Yes.
3: You cannot miss our setup. It gets bigger every year. We got giant ramps, giant logos. And most of all, we got BMXers going sky high, upside down and around. It is rad.
1: Okay, I gotta ask, the injuries. How many times does somebody get hurt out here? Because you guys are going high.
3: Yeah, but I mean, keep in mind, we're also professionals, we're performers, this is what we do. This sport is as dangerous as you wanna make it. You know, we promote safety and everything, you know. You could get hurt in any sport, but we are here to help everybody progress at their level and what's safe to them. So if anybody wants to join, hit us up, and you might be the next stunt rider on our team.
1: Who is the most fun to watch out here? Because we all present something different as far as our charisma, as far as the tricks.
3: Well, and I mean, you explained it right there. I mean, we have audience members that come up and say, she's my favorite, he's my favorite. And there is no one in particular because we all have a unique style, and we're all different, and we promote that every day. So I wouldn't say any of them are my most favorite. They are all my most favorite.
1: Just like children.
2: All right.
3: Absolutely.
1: That's right. Carl, we appreciate you. We appreciate all you guys in Nora BMX. Check them out. They're on the south side of the campus here at Fauna Park.
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12: Day out there, and it's only going to get hotter as we progress into the weekend. Most of the state seeing mid to upper 90s for your highs today. A few cooler spots in the central part of the state and out in the panhandle. The hot spot in Lincoln with triple digits for today. And most of us are going to be close to that by the end of the holiday weekend. Tonight, your cooler temps are going to be out in the panhandle with lows only in the 50s for most of the west and northwest. 60s for a lot of the state, 70s in the southeast.

0: Should be a relatively calm overnight, partly cloudy skies. Not expecting any precipitation tonight. May see a few spotty showers and storms Friday through Labor Day. Tomorrow, oh yes, a big frying egg on your face Friday. Mid to upper 90s for all of us, including triple digits. Yeah, 100 down in McCook. And a few of those showers and storms that we talked about will be out in the panhandle. Otherwise, should be a partly sunny Friday. And then get ready for more heat for your holiday weekend. Things will cool down a bit for the Northeast on Sunday and then warm back up. Should settle down into more consistent early to mid-September temps. Still going to be a little bit warmer than normal, upper 80s by Wednesday and Thursday, and relatively dry. Won't see any more precipitation for about another week in the Northeast. Same for the Southeast, albeit a lot hotter, upper 90s for four of the next 5 days, or even five of the next six. You won't start to see any relief really until next Thursday, and not much at that, I'm afraid. Central also seeing a bit of a dip on Sunday, but should be pretty consistent, mid-90s through next Tuesday, and then you'll get that relief coming next Wednesday with low 90s for your highs. Northwest are really going to be one of the cooler spots in the state. Today and tomorrow, that's really your only hot days. After that, either upper 80s or low 90s for the next week. So enjoy the holiday weekend. Enjoy the second full week of September starting on Monday. Southwest, I wish I had better news for you. You will be the hot spot tomorrow, as we mentioned, well over 100, mid-90s after that. By the time we get to next Wednesday, things should be cooling down a couple of degrees, and that should be the case for most of the state. This hopefully will be our last big blast of summer heat through the Labor Day weekend. So, as we mentioned, take those precautions. Stay indoors, or if you have to be out, stay in the shade as much as you can. Stay hydrated. Check in on the elderly, the kids, and the pets, and get ready for some relief in about a week. For most of us, at least by next Thursday, we should be seeing temps that are a little more consistent with this time of year, albeit a bit warmer. Keep it right here. 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
1: Had a narrow escape from a fire that engulfed their car south of Nebraska City. Dan Swanson, field the report.
2: Nebraska City Fire and Rescue responded Thursday morning to a car fire on Highway 75 near P Road south of Nebraska City. 13-year-old Jaden of Peru said she and her mom were the first to arrive and dialed 911. She said three people were outside of the stopped car, which was smoking.
3: They said that there was a little flame, I believe, in the passenger seat. They put a blanket over it. We got some of their stuff out. And then it started flaming more, and then the whole car went up. It was popping. The grass next to it was on fire.
2: Firefighters used hoses from two trucks to knock down the flames and finish with foam. The occupants are believed to be from Omaha. From the News Channel Nebraska Newsroom, I'm Dan Swanson.
0: You start to make your plans for the holiday weekend, include heat precautions in those plans, staying indoors or at least in the shade, staying hydrated, because the hot temps you're seeing today are going to last all the way through most, if not all, of the holiday weekend. We're talking mid to upper 90s, even 100 in Lincoln today. A little bit cooler in Broken Bow, O'Neill, and Scotts Bluff, but not much. Tonight we'll drop down into the 50s out in the west, 60s for a lot of the state, 70s in the south central and southeast portions of Nebraska. A partly cloudy overnight. Most of the showers and storms will be behind us. A few spotty ones here or there throughout the holiday weekend. More hot temps tomorrow. Again, mid to upper 90s for everybody, but right up close to or at 100 in the McCook area and also in the Omaha and Lincoln metros. And we will see a few showers and storms, as we mentioned, out in the panhandle. Otherwise, a partly sunny Friday.
1: Nebraska. Now let's take another look at today's top stories. Before you use county equipment to shine up your convertible, maybe don't post it on Facebook. State auditors are accusing a Pierce County worker of illegally using county equipment for personal use. Investigators

0: U.S. economy and lately the bond market has been flashing some serious warning signs. Karen Caifa has a look at what it could mean for your household.
1: Summer sell-off in the bond market is putting the squeeze on household borrowers.
2: Not everybody's in the middle of trying to buy a house or is about to buy a car. But if you are one of those people, then effectively what happens when treasury rates go up is that your life becomes more expensive.
1: The U.S. national debt just topped a record $40 trillion. The stagnant situation around the Strait of Hormuz has kept global oil prices high, and U.S. inflation remains stubborn. Investors' confidence in the U.S. economy has slipped. They're selling off their U.S. government bonds and demanding higher interest or yields from the government when they buy new ones because federal debt seems more risky.
3: Here's the simple story. We have too much debt, and people, you know, most international buyers want to buy less U.S. debt.
1: When it becomes more costly for the government to borrow, it becomes more costly for consumers to borrow because banks use those yields as a benchmark for setting interest rates on everything from mortgages to auto loans.
2: If you're somebody who's already struggling with other kinds of payments on groceries and on gas for your car and things like that, and interest rates are going up, well, your life just got a whole lot more expensive.
1: In recent weeks, the Treasury Department announced it would buy back more of its debt to try to tamp down the rise in yields. In Washington, I'm Karen Caifa.
0: A Grand Island home is considered a total loss after a structure fire. Fire officials tell NCN that crews were called yesterday to the 100th block of West 14th Street around 5 p.m. after reports of heavy smoke. GIFD says firefighters entered the home and quickly put out the flames. No one was at home at the time, but crews found six cats inside. One cat survived and was given aid while five others died. No firefighters were injured. The future of Nebraska agriculture is taking its first steps, some of them on four tiny hooves. NCN's Brandon Shanahan has more from the state fair.
4: The state fair, hundreds of animals will be born here at the birthing barn. Some even coming into the world shortly before we started rolling.
5: This is Poppy. Poppy was born Monday, and she's doing great. She was actually a set of twins. We've had a set of twins and a set of triplets for our goats here today.
4: And it's not just the next generation of animals coming to life here at the Nebraska State Fair. The next generation of agriculture veterinarians are getting critical experience throughout the birthing process. Even right behind us, a demonstration using a fake calf to teach them how to get through the birthing process. Dr. Henneke says that this experience is critical for their development.
5: It's a very unique experience that these vet students get, experiencing all the different animals all in 1 week. But another good experience they get is actually interaction with the public. And so they get a lot of speaking opportunities, and then they get to experience a lot of different veterinarians' takes on things, so it's a huge learning opportunity for them.
4: As the week goes on, it's not just the animals, not just the veterinary students, but inspiring the next generation of agriculture enthusiasts.
5: It is extremely rewarding to be able to expose all of these people to animal agriculture. A lot of these kids have not been able to see animals up close, much less a natural birth. We had a huge class of kids come in earlier and got to watch this goat give birth earlier today to triplets. It was such a great opportunity.
4: Reporting from the Nebraska State Fair, for News Channel Nebraska, I'm Brandon Shanahan.
0: The U.S. trade war with its northern neighbor is set to escalate next week. That's when the Canadian Prime Minister says his country plans to implement retaliatory tariffs. The countermeasures follow the U.S. imposition of a 50% duty on certain Canadian goods last month. Shalima Marjah explores how the tit-for-tat is affecting the cost of vehicle repairs.
6: At Rickenbach Automotive, they're in the business of fixing things.
7: Anything coming through those tariffs, it affects everything that we do.
6: But there isn't much Michael Ariano can do about that.
7: It's going to affect drivers with the repair of their vehicle, definitely.
6: He's watched repair costs go up over the last few years. The trade war with Canada has Ariano preparing.
7: I have to buy parts also, so I'm paying more for parts.
6: Meaning potentially higher costs for customers. As for suppliers,
7: well, I could see that affecting them and maybe withholding a little bit more on their stock.
6: Which he says could lead to delays. Ariano says he's already noticed drivers putting off repairs.
7: You know, unfortunately, insurance policies have, if they have a rental policy, there's a time limit.

0: tied to that?
1: It's not a 2026 challenge. It is a decade-long challenge, but we're seeing it more pronounced with some of these
2: delays.
1: We know that on average, the cost to maintain and repair a vehicle for the
2: year, but he's not ready to point the finger at tariffs just yet.
1: If you make a widget more expensive, does the overall process of repair get more expensive? Absolutely, the exact on a part.
2: He's taking a wait-and-see approach.
0: It probably needs to happen. What hurts right now is the short. That's how I think.
3: Nebraska leaders are pushing to tighten petition rules after county election officials recently flagged fraudulent signatures in multiple counties. Governor Jim Pillen and Secretary of State Bob Evnen are planning new legislation that would ban paying circulators by the signature, require circulators to be U.S. citizens with clean criminal records and mandate state training before anyone can...
4: Democrats and Republicans to deny out of Nebraska ballots.
3: Election commissioners in Lancaster and Hall counties have already turned suspected petition fraud over to law enforcement, and investigators say those inquiries remain active and ongoing. A morning commute ended in flames after a car caught fire in a West Lincoln High School parking lot. Lincoln Fire and Rescue says they rushed to Lincoln Northwest High School just before 6 a.m. after a driver heard a pop and saw smoke pouring from the engine. The driver stopped the sedan in the parking lot before flames caught the hood. Fire investigators are still working to determine a cause and damage estimate. Officials say at least two people were killed and multiple others injured, including three police officers, in a mass shooting in downtown Minneapolis Wednesday. Reed Binion reports.
5: Everybody got hit. That's like so many victims.
6: Witnesses recounting the terrifying moments gunfire rang out in Minneapolis Wednesday. A deadly mass shooting taking place at a downtown apartment building.
7: MPD officers were dispatched to a shooting at 15 East Grant Street.
6: When police entered the building, they found victims and heard gunfire.
7: Officers followed the sound of gunfire to the upper floor of the building. And on that floor, officers encountered a haze.
6: With their vision clouded, police faced a barrage of gunfire, according to authorities. They exchanged fire with the shooter and rushed to bring victims to safety.
7: Three officers were injured, two of those by gunfire.
6: All three officers are expected to make a full recovery. Officials said one person died at the scene and another died at the hospital. Several other civilians were hospitalized for gunshot wounds. The shooter was also confirmed dead. Officials, including the mayor and interim police chief, spoke Wednesday night.
8: I'm truly sickened by this level of violence. That feeling is tempered only by the courageous actions of the Minneapolis police officers who responded.
6: The city's mayor also praising police for their bravery.
9: But for their heroic work, the death toll would have been far higher.
6: I'm Reed Binion reporting.
3: Stick around here on News Channel Nebraska. We have sports up next.
10: The Labor Day weekend is supposed to be the unofficial end of summer. It's going to be very unofficial because it will certainly feel summery hot all the way through, if not to most of the holiday weekend. Already seeing highs in the mid to upper 90s across most of the state, even 100 in Lincoln, but a little bit cooler out in the panhandle in a few spots in central Nebraska. But we'll all be feeling the burn by tomorrow, so get ready. Cooling down into the 50s for most of the Northwest and the West, 60s and 70s for the rest of your overnight. It'll be a partly cloudy one, even though the heat won't be behind us, most of the showers and storms will, with the exception of a few spotty sprinkles and boomers over the next few days. Tomorrow, heating up even more, mid to upper 90s for everybody, including triple digits down in McCook. A few showers and storms out west, otherwise should be a partly sunny Friday. Get ready for things to be as hot, if not hotter, this coming holiday.

0: weekend with a little relief, slightly cooler temps coming for some of us on Sunday, some of us on Monday, but by next Wednesday, most of us should be seeing highs only in the upper 80s to low 90s. So hang in there. I don't know if I called it an early fall, but at least an early end to the summer temps coming within the next week or so. And your extended forecast is coming up.
1: Cattle were higher Thursday. More on that in just a moment. I'm Brownfield Commodity Market reporter John Perkins, the closing market minute for Thursday, September 3rd. Soybeans did end the session modestly higher, supported by solid new crop demand. The weekly new crop export sales numbers are pretty good overall, and China bought more new crop U.S. soybeans ahead of the open, the fifth business day in a row with an announced sale. On top of that, near-term finishing weather does look hot and dry in many key U.S. growing areas, which could have an impact on yield. Corn ended the session mixed, effectively consolidating after their recent strength. Also watching finishing weather and demand, weekly new crop sales for corn also strong. And wheat closed lower, down sharply in most months on profit-taking and overbought signals, continuing to keep an eye on the export situation in the Black Sea region. There have been some discussions about peace talks, but we'll see if anything substantive comes out of that. Live and feeder cattle were sharply higher, supported by technical buying. Feeders did pick up at least a little bit of additional support from that mostly lower move in corn during Thursday's session. That helped them shrug off the lower midday move in box beef. Direct cash cattle markets remained quiet outside of the few bids reported to 219 live in Kansas. And after a higher start, hogs closed lower on profit-taking, a lack of follow-through buying, and the cash and wholesale business during the session. With the closing market minute for Thursday, September 3rd, I'm Brownfield Commodity Market reporter John Perkins.
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3: Internships for the summer are wrapping up as folks are headed back home or headed back to school, but with it, a wealth of information, thanks to the great folks at the Nebraska Corn Board. I'm Susan Littlefield with the American Ag Network, and Jaden Taylor joins us once again. Jaden was the event management intern over at the U.S. Grains and Bioproducts Council. What a great opportunity, Jaden, that you had. I mean, it's an avenue, I think, if I remember right from our initial conversation. This is something, you know, agriculture, but getting to do event management is what you're really looking forward to doing as you continue your schooling.
4: Yeah. Originally, you know, I had no idea mostly about agriculture, and that definitely changed this summer. So.
3: Well, that's where I want to start. Let's talk about the fact that you walked into a realm that you didn't have a lot of background information about.
4: Yeah, so definitely not as much background information as most of my other interns with the Nebraska Corn Board. Also coming from my grandparents are the only farmers in my family. We don't have the farm anymore. But I learned so much this summer about policies, ag policies, trade operations. I can tell you anything about ethanol.
3: Do you plan to use that bit of knowledge as you continue to interact with, you know, folks at school, family, the public, from all the different avenues that you learned this year?
4: Yeah, so I hope to be more of an informant than anything, because I've definitely learned a lot, and I didn't realize how multifaceted agriculture is. It's in everything. And so I hope I can use my knowledge to kind of educate other people throughout campus, throughout my family, just throughout my community.
3: Well, Jaden Taylor joining us, one of this year's summer interns, brought to you by the folks over at the Nebraska Corn Board. I'm Susan Littlefield reporting.
5: By just 12 miles, renew their gridiron rivalry this week. It's Wausau playing host to Bloomfield in eight-man action. The Bees are looking to bounce back from a 42-8 loss to Howes Dodge last week. They've been bitten by the injury bug, but are expecting at least to get leading returning rusher Max Bruce back after he missed their week one game. Head coach Matt Cohair says he thinks winning the turnover battle will be key for the Bees.

0: our biggest things. We have success year in, year out. Usually we're positive on the we get a couple takeaways, in a game or, throughout the season. We've got to be positive in that. If we're not, it definitely makes it, people get more possessions, and your lack of possessions, it really hurts you.
1: As for the Bees' opponent, Wausau rolled Chambers Wheeler Central last week, 56-8. The Vikings have four starters back on both sides of the ball and are among the favorites in Class D3. Head coach John Bau says they're not going to overlook Bloomfield despite what happened with both teams last week.
2: Kuhar is a great coach. Bloomfield always, they just always become that good team. He's, his big lineman. Looks to me like they got big running back and a big fullback. So I expect a little power football.
1: Wausau will look to beat Bloomfield in back-to-back years for the first time in over 20 years. Kickoff is set for 7 p.m. Central from Vikings Field. Fall football is finally here, but triple-digit heat indexes are still making it feel like summer. Schools across the state are moving practices inside, delaying kickoffs, and using special heat monitors to keep players safe. Zena Taher from our news partners at First Alert 6 has more on how metro districts are handling the heat.
3: Head coach Paul Lamangi waits for the heat to hit.
4: You do a lot of that when you train and get your guys in shape ready for something like this.
3: Practice moving indoors and there's plenty of water. Come Friday,
5: it's about 4 feet off the ground.
3: This wet bulb global temperature device will help decide whether they can play at all.
5: It measures the ambient temperature, the angle of the sun, the wind, any cloud cover, different aspects of weather that are not necessarily easy to factor in.
3: This is Ron Higdon, assistant director at the Nebraska School Activities Association. Based on how high the WBGT rating is, NSAA gives recommendations with this chart.
5: Between 3 and 5 is when it hits its highest, and that's when it hits probably the black at times during this week.
3: In the black is when you shouldn't have practice or games. With that said, Ron says it's not unlikely we see games canceled come Friday.
5: Changing your game time from 7 to 7:30 can make a significant difference.
3: Some schools have already postponed games. Right now, head coach Luangi is focused on getting his guys ready for the heat.
4: You just want to be safe, but at the same time, you got to push a little bit and make sure they're ready to go.
3: Even when things look a bit different, it's a coach's job to make sure athletes are at the top of their game.
1: Top-ranked Nebraska volleyball took their act on the road last night, taking on South Dakota State up in Brookings. The Huskers swept the Jackrabbits, improving to 3-0 on the season. Tariah Siegler led Nebraska with a season-high 10 kills, hitting .320 while adding 4 digs and 3 blocks. Skylar Pierce tallied a career-high 7 kills, and Virginia Adrino chipped in 5 kills. The bigger story might have been how a big draw the Big Red are. A crowd of over 5,100 was on hand, a new attendance record for South Dakota State. And in NBA news, the Clipper curse may still be well and alive. The league has imposed sweeping sanctions on the Los Angeles Clippers following an investigation involving star player Kawhi Leonard. The league was looking into allegations the Clippers and Leonard had violated salary cap circumvention rules. The investigation found the Clippers improperly funneled off-court endorsement opportunities to Leonard through corporate partners in exchange for team business. As a result, the Clippers must forfeit 5 consecutive first-round draft picks beginning in 2029. They must also pay a $30 million fine and submit to 5 years of league monitoring. Leonard was also ordered to pay the league $700,000. The Clippers owner, Steve Ballmer, was also suspended for 1 year from all league and team activities.
6: It's only going to get hotter as we progress into the weekend. Most of the state seeing mid to upper 90s for your highs today. A few cooler spots in the central part of the state and out in the panhandle, the hot spot in Lincoln with triple digits for today. And most of us are going to be close to that by the end of the holiday weekend.

0: your cooler temps are going to be out in the panhandle with lows only in the 50s for most of the west and northwest, 60s for a lot of the states, 70s in the southeast. Should be a relatively calm overnight, partly cloudy skies. Not expecting any precipitation tonight. May see a few spotty showers and storms Friday through Labor Day. Tomorrow, a big frying egg on your face Friday. Mid to upper 90s for all of us, including triple digits. 100 down in McCook. And a few of those showers and storms that we talked about will be out in the panhandle. Otherwise, should be a partly sunny Friday. And then get ready for more heat for your holiday weekend. Things will cool down a bit for the northeast on Sunday and then warm back up. Should settle down into more consistent early to mid-September temps. Still going to be a little bit warmer than normal, upper 80s by Wednesday and Thursday, and relatively dry. Won't see any more precipitation for about another week in the northeast. Same for the southeast, albeit a lot hotter, upper 90s for four of the next 5 days, or even five of the next six. You won't start to see any relief really until next Thursday, and not much at that, I'm afraid. Central also seeing a bit of a dip on Sunday, but should be pretty consistent, mid-90s through next Tuesday, and then you'll get that relief coming next Wednesday with low 90s for your highs. Northwest are really going to be one of the cooler spots in the state. Today and tomorrow, that's really your only hot days. After that, either upper 80s or low 90s for the next week. So enjoy the holiday weekend. Enjoy the second full week of September starting on Monday. Southwest, I wish I had better news for you. You will be the hot spot tomorrow, as we mentioned, well over 100. Mid-90s after that. By the time we get to next Wednesday, things should be cooling down a couple of degrees. And that should be the case for most of the state. This hopefully will be our last big blast of summer heat through the Labor Day weekend. So, as we mentioned, take those precautions, stay indoors, or if you have to be out, stay in the shade as much as you can, stay hydrated, check in on the elderly, the kids, and the pets, and get ready for some relief in about a week for most of us. At least by next Thursday, we should be seeing temps that are a little more consistent with this time of year, albeit a bit warmer. Keep it right here. 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
1: Could a disease infection in the fall hurt your alfalfa or winter wheat next year? I'm Darren Hefty, along with my brother Brandon. This week's Ag PhD show, we'll talk about fall fungicides.
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0: weekend. Doan's opponent had to forfeit, and now the Tigers turn their attention to the true start to their season this Saturday. Head coach Jonathan Johnson discusses that and more this week with our Tim Hackett.
1: Ready, and they deserved the opportunity to play, and we should have been ready and should have gotten to play, and so therefore, with all the circumstances, you know, the NAI has deemed this a victory for us. Not the way we want to come by them. Obviously, we want to earn everyone we get, but these guys were ready, and I feel like they did earn it with their preparation, what they did this offseason. We're healthy coming out of it, and so the unfortunate piece is that we lost the reps. Your biggest improvement, as you and I have always discussed, is from game one to game two, not getting that first game non-conference under our belt where we could work through some kinks before going into GPAC play is unfortunate. And so we've had to put our guys in the situation to prepare them to work through those things now. I think they return a lot of experience together, and they have a good system there. Coach K runs offensively, and they do a lot of things that can cause you some problems. And so they have been a great offensive unit the last couple years against us and been extremely successful against us. And so that's going to be a challenge for our defense to limit the explosive plays, especially. Last year, we did a really nice job against the run. We gave up 5 explosive touchdowns, and those 5 deep shots were the difference in the game. So that's been the message for us, is eliminating that, focusing our eyes in the right place and our communication in the right place on defense. You know, offensively, last year, we really struggled, and we turned the ball over, and we put ourselves in some bad positions up front. And it's a kudos to them, their staff, the way they coach, the way they play, their team. Again, no excuses, but we go out last year and we beat Midland the week before. And again, you and I have talked about it. We thought we arrived, and we showed up, and they punched us in the mouth. And they've done it 2 years in a row. And so for our team, we need to respond. It's time for us to respond. It's time for us to step up to the plate. It's time for us to have our eyes in the right place and our communication in the right place and show up and be fast and physical.
0: Week 0 for the season was an adventure for Doan with the forfeit, and now week 1 is posing its own challenges with the unseasonably high heat. Saturday's game in South Dakota between Doan and Dakota Wesleyan will now kick off at 11 a.m. Well, I'm Tyler Murphy, and that does it for this hour of news here on News Channel Nebraska. You can catch more news, weather, and sports on our website as well as our app, and make sure to follow us on our social media pages to stay up to date. Have a good one.
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0: Channel, Nebraska. Today is Thursday, September 3rd. Now let's take a look at our top headlines. First, before you use county equipment to shine up your convertible, maybe don't post it on Facebook. A Pierce County worker is in hot water after state auditors spotted some very interesting photos. And coming up, a Western Nebraska nonprofit is turning an empty lot into opportunities for some veterans. And later, we'll show you how the Nebraska State Fair is bridging the gap to the next generation in multiple ways. Now, if you take a step outside, you'll notice it's hot. Here's a look at your local weather.
1: You start to make your plans for the holiday weekend. Include heat precautions in those plans, staying indoors or at least in the shade, staying hydrated, because the hot temps you're seeing today are going to last all the way through most, if not all, of the holiday weekend. We're talking mid to upper 90s, even 100 in Lincoln today. A little bit cooler in Broken Bow, O'Neill, and Scotts Bluff, but not much. Tonight we'll drop down into the 50s out in the west, 60s for a lot of the state, 70s in the south central and southeast portions of Nebraska. A partly cloudy overnight. Most of the showers and storms will be behind us. A few spotty ones here or there throughout the holiday weekend. More hot temps tomorrow. Again, mid to upper 90s for everybody, but right up close to or at 100 in the McCook area and also in the Omaha and Lincoln metros. And we will see a few showers and storms, as we mentioned, out in the panhandle. Otherwise, a partly sunny Friday.
0: Welcome back to News Channel Nebraska. Now let's take a look at our top headlines today. Before you use county equipment to shine up your convertible, maybe don't post it on Facebook. State auditors are accusing a Pierce County worker of illegally using county equipment for personal use. Investigators say photo evidence shows the Pierce County worker using a county wheel loader to move a boat and parking his personal convertible inside a county shop off the clock. In the report, the Pierce County worker also faces allegations of sleeping on the job and misleading auditors. According to the report, county officials are now installing security cameras and have started disciplinary proceedings that could lead to his termination. Nebraska leaders are pushing to tighten petition rules after county election officials recently flagged fraudulent signatures in multiple counties. Governor Jim Pillen and Secretary of State Bob Evnen are planning new legislation that would ban paying circulators by the signature, require circulators to be U.S. citizens with clean criminal records, and mandate state training before anyone can collect signatures in Nebraska.
2: Democrats and Republicans came together to deny out-of-state special interests the ability to purchase access to the Nebraska ballots.
3: But the people in our state who checked the signatures are the ones who caught this signature fraud. They caught it. They turned it over to law enforcement, and those who are responsible for the fraud will be held accountable for it.
0: Election commissioners in Lancaster and Hall counties have already turned suspected petition fraud over to law enforcement, and investigators say those inquiries remain active and ongoing. The Douglas County Sheriff's Office is turning to social media this month to help solve decades-old cold cases. September is National Cold Case Awareness Month. DCSO investigators are sharing new details or unresolved homicides, including 11-year-old Richard Shattuck, who disappeared in 1986.
4: As recently as this last month, I was interviewing people on a potential new lead, the results of which are still inconclusive, which has kind of been how this case has gone over the year.
0: Deputies urge anyone with information on either case to call the Douglas County Sheriff's Office immediately. The future of Nebraska agriculture is taking its first steps, some of them on four tiny hooves. NCN's Brandon Shanahan has more from the state fair.
5: The state fair, hundreds of animals will be born here at the birthing barn. Some even coming into the world shortly before we started rolling.
6: This is Poppy. Poppy was born Monday, and she's doing great. She was actually a set of twins. We've had a set of twins and a set of triplets for our goats here today.
5: And it's not just the next generation of animals coming to life here at the Nebraska State Fair. The next generation of agriculture veterinarians are getting critical experience throughout the birthing process. Even right behind us, a demonstration using a fake calf to teach them how to get through the birthing process. Dr. Henneke says that this experience

0: experience is critical for their development.
1: It's a very unique experience that these vet students get, experiencing all the different animals all in 1 week. But another good experience they get is actually interaction with the public. And so they get a lot of speaking opportunities, and then they get to experience a lot of different veterinarians' takes on things. So it's a huge learning opportunity for them.
0: As the week goes on, it's not just the animals, not just the veterinary students, but inspiring the next generation of agriculture enthusiasts.
1: It is extremely rewarding to be able to expose all of these people to animal agriculture. A lot of these kids have not been able to see animals up close, much less a natural birth. We had a huge class of kids come in earlier and got to watch this goat give birth earlier today to triplets, and it was such a great opportunity.
0: Reporting from the Nebraska State Fair, for News Channel Nebraska, I'm Brandon Shanahan.
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5: Thanks, Al. 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Call now.
7: Department is undergoing a major disinfection effort after authorities say liquid from toilets started leaking through the ceilings. Douglas County has hired a contractor to disinfect the county sheriff's warrant office. The reason? Authorities say inmates plugged some toilets in the county jail, causing an overflow that spilled water containing fecal matter into the office. The sheriff's office has 3 divisions in the office where about 40 employees process legal documents. Disinfecting the entire office took about half a workday. Some prisoners also had to be moved temporarily so 16 toilets could be removed and cell floors cleaned. In all, the cleanup is expected to cost around $28,000. Authorities are investigating what they say is a murder-suicide in northeast Nebraska. It happened north of the town of Osmond. The Pierce County Attorney's Office said authorities received a report that 2 people were dead in a home. Authorities say 34-year-old Ashley Mose and 37-year-old Jordan Mose were both found dead at the scene. Investigators say they believe both died of single gunshot wounds. Jordan Mose appears to have been self-inflicted. An autopsy is set for today. A Western Nebraska nonprofit is turning an empty lot into opportunity for some veterans. North Platte based The Connection held a ground blessing in May for its tiny home village. It's a project designed for veterans experiencing homelessness. Since then, the footings and foundations have been poured, and this weekend, crews will place the first 3 units on the property. Organizers say the impact of stable housing goes far beyond offering shelter.
8: Housing has a huge impact on people. We know that it helps to address health concerns, decreasing our health costs. It helps with mental health and stability in the long run. It improves overall quality of life. So we hope to be able to provide these veterans with an opportunity to better their lives, live them out in a safe and healthy environment, and get the services that they need to get back on their feet.
7: The project was put together in partnership with the Ready to Work program on the Ogallala campus of Mid Plains Community College. The Connection have also

0: begun accepting applications for a separate affordable housing project, their Thriving Connections apartment complex in North Platte. The Trump administration is imposing new tariffs of up to 100% on drones. The highest rate applies to drones weighing more than 55 pounds or using thermal images. Smaller drones will face a 25% tariff. The administration says reliance on foreign drones and components poses a national security risk. Chinese company DJI makes more than 70% of the world's commercial drones, but critics say U.S. manufacturers cannot yet fill the gap. Public safety officials warn the higher costs could put thermal drones out of reach for some communities.
1: Detail, two, their timeliness, and three, when it comes to just their knowledge on a plethora of things that they had to do in this building, was absolutely amazing. I couldn't have asked for a better group to come in and work on this project, just because of the fact that they were able to tackle a lot of different things. They had the personnel and the people to get it all done.
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8: Of summer, it's going to be very unofficial because it will certainly feel summery hot all the way through, if not to most of the holiday weekend. Already seeing highs in the mid to upper 90s across most of the state, even 100 in Lincoln, but a little bit cooler out in the panhandle in a few spots in central Nebraska. But we'll all be feeling the burn by tomorrow, so get ready. Cooling down into the 50s for most of the Northwest and the West, 60s and 70s for the rest of your overnight. Gonna be a partly cloudy one. Even though the heat won't be behind us, most of the showers and storms will, with the exception of a few spotty sprinkles and boomers over the next few days. Tomorrow, heating up even more, mid to upper 90s for everybody, including triple digits down in McCook. A few showers and storms out west, otherwise should be a partly sunny Friday. Get ready for things to be as hot, if not hotter, this coming holiday weekend, with a little relief, slightly cooler temps coming for some of us on Sunday, some of us on Monday. But by next Wednesday, most of us should be seeing highs only in the upper 80s to low 90s. So hang in there. I don't know if I called it an early fall, but at least an early end to the summer temps coming within the next week or so. And your extended forecast is coming up.
9: Cattle were higher Thursday. More on that in just a moment. I'm Brownfield Commodity Market reporter John Perkins, the closing market minute for Thursday, September 3rd. Soybeans did end the session modestly higher, supported by solid new crop demand. The weekly new crop export sales numbers are pretty good overall, and China bought more new crop U.S. soybeans ahead of the open, the fifth business day in a row with an announced sale. On top of that, near-term finishing weather does look hot and dry in many key U.S. growing areas, which could have an impact on yield. Corn ended the session mixed, effectively consolidating after their recent strength. Also watching finishing weather and demand, weekly new crop sales for corn also strong. And wheat closed lower, down sharply in most months on profit-taking and overbought signals, continuing to keep an eye on the export situation in the Black Sea region. There have been some discussions about peace talks, but we'll see if anything substantive comes out of that. Live and feeder cattle were sharply higher, supported by technical buying. Feeders did pick up at least a little bit of additional support from that mostly lower move in corn during Thursday's session. That helped them shrug off the lower midday move in box beef. Direct cash cattle markets remained quiet outside of the few bids reported to 219 live in Kansas. And after a higher start, hogs closed lower on profit-taking, a lack of follow-through buying, and the cash and wholesale business during the session. With the closing market minute for Thursday, September 3rd, I'm Brownfield Commodity Market reporter John Perkins.
10: I'm Pete Ricketts, and I approve this message.
11: The Democratic Socialist agenda, I mean, I see some good things in there.
12: That's Dan Osborne praising socialists. Osborne paid himself hundreds of thousands of dollars, bankrolled by the far left. They pay Osborne. Osborne supports their radical policies.
13: There definitely needs to be a clear path to citizenship. Let's give him a damn Social Security card already.
11: The Democratic Socialist agenda, I see some good things in there.
12: Dan Osborne, fake independent, real liberal.
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0: Nebraska performers joined our News Channel Nebraska live show at the Nebraska State Fair on Wednesday. Here's Dave Greek and Colleen Williams talking with the athletes from Nowhere BMX.
15: Let's get up here. He's been up here for already 20 seconds. Carl Hinckley with Nowhere BMX. I mean, he's just balancing. There's no brakes. There's no stands. My child would fall off the kickstand and or the, what's the training wheels.
16: Yes, sure.
15: Carl, Nowhere BMX, how long do you think you can do this?
17: Until my foot hurts a little bit, and it's getting close. But
15: That was quick. I thought you were going to go the whole time.
17: I did too, but it's starting to dig into the shoe.
15: Get down from there. You're doing tricks all the time. Here, you hold this. You're in charge of that.
17: Okay.
15: As far as what you guys are doing for a show, I mean, it's so much fun. You do it three times a day. We just got to see Blake go sky high over me. It was awesome. And then we got a still frame when I showed you guys that. It was incredible.
17: Yeah, it was absolutely amazing. I appreciate you letting us do that and showcase some of our skills. Nebraska State Fair is our literal, it's our favorite time of year. So stoked to be here.
16: You guys are a staple out here, and I've been here for as many years as I can think of. Where are you guys from?
17: So we're from all over different parts of Nebraska. I personally am from Unadilla, where we offer a free training facility, and then the rest of our team is from different parts of the state, where Jacob came from Nebraska, but now lives in California, but comes back for every single state fair.
16: Oh, that's great!
15: This is a familiar name in the BMX world.
17: No, very.
15: Very familiar. What did Jacob just do?
17: Can I let Jacob explain this?
15: Absolutely.
18: Yeah, no, I just got back from a super big event in Alabama where it just puts me in a super good position leading into the 2028 Olympics. Woo! It's probably one of the biggest events, not only in America this year, but in general as we head towards LA. So definitely one of my biggest accomplishments.
15: 2028.
18: Correct. Yeah, 2028
15: Olympics.
18: LA Olympics.
15: You're going to be riding BMX in the Olympics.
18: I definitely have a good shot. Yeah, it's me and the other five Americans who are on the team, so it's going to be a dogfight.
15: Where are you from?
18: I am from Kenner, Nebraska, super small town.
19: Right? And, yep. And you're coming back here, you live in California, but you come back because you want to be a part of the Nebraska State Fair.
18: Yeah, absolutely. I mean, it's very rare that I would miss this event, and over the last 12 years, I've done almost every single year, so it means a lot to me.
19: Well, we're all supporting you as things progress.
16: Absolutely. Tell us where you're located, where people can come see the show.
17: We're right here. Next to the Aurora Cooperative Building near Gate 2.
16: Yes.
17: You cannot miss our setup. It gets bigger every year. We got

0: Giant ramps, giant logos, and most of all, we got BMXers going sky high, upside down, and around. It is rad.
1: Okay, I gotta ask, the injuries. How many times does somebody get hurt out here? Oh, because you guys, are you guys going high?
0: Yeah, but I mean, keep in mind, we're also professionals, we're performers, this sure. is what we do. This sport is as dangerous as you want to make it. You know, we promote safety and everything. You know, you could get hurt in any sport, but we are here to help everybody progress at their level and what's safe to them. So if anybody wants to join, hit us up, and you might be the next stunt rider on our team.
1: Ah. Who is the most fun to watch out here? Because we all present something different as far as our charisma, as far as the tricks.
0: Well, and I mean, you explained it right there. I mean, we have audience members that come up and say, she's my favorite, he's my favorite. And there is no one in particular because we all have a unique style and we're all different and we promote that every day. So I wouldn't say any of them are my most favorite. They are all my most favorite.
1: Just like children.
2: All right.
0: Absolutely.
1: That's right. Carl, we appreciate you. We appreciate all you guys in Nowhere BMX. Check them out. They're on the south side of the campus here at Fauna Park.
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12: Day out there, and it's only going to get hotter as we progress into the weekend. Most of the state seeing mid to upper 90s for your highs today. A few cooler spots in the central part of the state and out in the panhandle. The hot spot in Lincoln with triple digits for today, and most of us are going to be close to that by the end of the holiday weekend. Tonight, your cooler temps are going to be out in the panhandle with lows only in the 50s for most of the west and northwest, 60s for a lot of the state, 70s. In the southeast. Should be a relatively calm overnight, partly cloudy skies. Not expecting any precipitation tonight. May see a few spotty showers and storms Friday through Labor Day. Tomorrow, oh yes, a big frying egg on your face Friday. Mid to upper 90s for all of us, including triple digits. Yeah, 100 down in McCook. And a few of those showers and storms that we talked about will be out in the panhandle. Otherwise, should be a partly sunny Friday. And then get ready for more heat for your holiday weekend. Things will cool down a bit for the northeast on Sunday and then warm back up. Should settle down into more consistent early to mid-September temps. Still going to be a little bit warmer than normal, upper 80s by Wednesday and Thursday, and relatively

0: dry. We won't see any more precipitation for about another week in the Northeast. Same for the Southeast, albeit a lot hotter, upper 90s for four of the next 5 days, or even five of the next six. You won't start to see any relief really until next Thursday, and not much at that, I'm afraid. Central also seeing a bit of a dip on Sunday, but should be pretty consistent, mid 90s through next Tuesday, and then you'll get that relief coming next Wednesday with low 90s for your highs. Northwest are really going to be one of the cooler spots in the state. Today and tomorrow, that's really your only hot days. After that, either upper 80s or low 90s for the next week. So enjoy the holiday weekend. Enjoy the second full week of September starting on Monday. Southwest, I wish I had better news for you. You will be the hot spot tomorrow, as we mentioned, well over 100. Mid-90s after that. By the time we get to next Wednesday, things should be cooling down a couple of degrees, and that should be the case for most of the state. This hopefully will be our last big blast of summer heat through the Labor Day weekend. So, as we mentioned, take those precautions. Stay indoors, or if you have to be out, stay in the shade as much as you can. Stay hydrated. Check in on the elderly, the kids, and the pets, and get ready for some relief in about a week. For most of us, at least by next Thursday, we should be seeing temps that are a little more consistent with this time of year, albeit a bit warmer. Keep it right here. 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
1: Pins had a narrow escape from a fire that engulfed their car south of Nebraska City. Dan Swanson field the report.
2: Nebraska City Fire and Rescue responded Thursday morning to a car fire on Highway 75 near P Road south of Nebraska City. 13-year-old Jaden of Peru said she and her mom were the first to arrive and dialed 911. She said three people were outside of the stopped car, which was smoking.
3: They said that there was a little flame, I believe, in the passenger seat. They put a blanket over it. We got some of their stuff out. And then it started flaming more, and then the whole car went up. It was popping. The grass next to it was on fire.
2: Firefighters used hoses from two trucks to knock down the flames and finish with foam. The occupants are believed to be from Omaha. From the News Channel Nebraska Newsroom, I'm Dan Swanson.
0: You start to make your plans for the holiday weekend, include heat precautions in those plans, staying indoors or at least in the shade, staying hydrated, because the hot temps you're seeing today are going to last all the way through most, if not all, of the holiday weekend. We're talking mid to upper 90s, even 100 in Lincoln today. A little bit cooler in Broken Bow, O'Neill, and Scotts Bluff, but not much. Tonight we'll drop down into the 50s out in the west, 60s for a lot of the state, 70s in the south central and southeast portions of Nebraska. A partly cloudy overnight. Most of the showers and storms will be behind us, a few spotty ones here or there throughout the holiday weekend. More hot temps tomorrow, again, mid to upper 90s for everybody, but right up close to or at 100 in the McCook area and also in the Omaha and Lincoln metros. And we will see a few showers and storms, as we mentioned, out in the panhandle. Otherwise, a partly sunny Friday.
1: Nebraska. Now let's take another look at today's top stories. Before you use county equipment to shine up your convertible, maybe don't post it on Facebook. State auditors are accusing a Pierce County worker of illegally using county equipment for personal use. Investigators say photo evidence shows the Pierce County worker using a county wheel loader to move a boat and parking his personal convertible inside a county shop off the clock. In the report, the Pierce County worker also faces allegations of sleeping on the job and misleading auditors. According to the report, county officials are now installing security cameras and have started disciplinary proceedings that could lead to his termination. It doesn't get the same headlines as the stock market, but some economists say the bond market has a greater impact on the overall U.S. economy, and lately the bond market

0: stubborn. Investors' confidence in the U.S. economy has slipped. They're selling off their U.S. government bonds and demanding higher interest or yields from the government when they buy new ones because federal debt seems more risky.
1: Here's the simple story. We have too much debt. And people, you know, most international buyers want to buy less U.S. debt.
0: When it becomes more costly for the government to borrow, it becomes more costly for consumers to borrow because banks use those yields as a benchmark for setting interest rates on everything from mortgages to auto loans.
2: If you're somebody who's already struggling with other kinds of payments on groceries and on gas for your car and things like that, and interest rates are going up, well, your life just got a whole lot more expensive.
0: In recent weeks, the Treasury Department announced it would buy back more of its debt to try to tamp down the rise in yields. In Washington, I'm Karen Kafa.
3: A Grand Island home is considered a total loss after a structure fire. Fire officials tell NCN that crews were called yesterday to the 100th block of West 14th Street around 5 p.m. after reports of heavy smoke. GIFD says firefighters entered the home and quickly put out the flames. No one was at home at the time, but crews found six cats inside. One cat survived and was given aid while five others died. No firefighters were injured. The future of Nebraska agriculture is taking its first steps, some of them on four tiny hooves. NCN's Brandon Shanahan has more from the state fair.
4: The state fair, hundreds of animals will be born here at the birthing barn. Some even coming into the world shortly before we started rolling.
5: This is Poppy. Poppy was born Monday, and she's doing great. She was actually a set of twins. We've had a set of twins and a set of triplets for our goats here today.
4: And it's not just the next generation of animals coming to life here at the Nebraska State Fair. The next generation of agriculture veterinarians are getting critical experience throughout the birthing process. Even right behind us, a demonstration using a fake calf to teach them how to get through the birthing process. Dr. Henneke says that this experience is critical for their developments.
5: It's a very unique experience that these vet students get experience in all the different animals all in 1 week. But another good experience they get is actually interaction with the public. And so they get a lot of speaking opportunities, and then they get to experience a lot of different veterinarians' takes on things, so it's a huge learning opportunity for them.
4: As the week goes on, it's not just the animals, not just the veterinary students, but inspiring the next generation of agriculture enthusiasts.
5: It is extremely rewarding to be able to expose all of these people to animal agriculture. A lot of these kids have not been able to see animals up close, much less a natural birth. We had a huge class of kids come in earlier and got to watch this goat give birth earlier today to triplets, and it was such a great opportunity.
4: Reporting from the Nebraska State Fair, 4 News Channel Nebraska, I'm Brandon Shanahan.
3: The U.S. trade war with its northern neighbor is set to escalate next week. That's when the Canadian Prime Minister says his country plans to implement retaliatory tariffs. The countermeasures follow the U.S. imposition of a 50% duty on certain Canadian goods last month. Shalima Marja explores how the tit-for-tat is affecting the cost of vehicle repairs.
6: At Rickenbach Automotive, they're in the business of fixing things.
7: Anything coming through those tariffs, it affects everything that we do.
6: But there isn't much Michael Ariano can do about that.
7: It's going to affect drivers with the repair of their vehicle, definitely.
6: He's watched repair costs go up over the last few years. The trade war with Canada has Ariano preparing.
7: I have to buy parts also, so I'm paying more for parts.
6: Meaning potentially higher costs for customers. As for suppliers,
7: Well, I could see that affecting them and maybe withholding a little bit more on their stock.
6: Which he says could lead to delays. Ariano says he's already noticed drivers putting off repairs.
7: You know, unfortunately, insurance policies have, if they have a rental policy, there's a time limit tied to that.
8: It's not a 2026 challenge. It is a decade-long challenge, but we're seeing it more pronounced with some of these tariff conversations.
6: Skylar McKinley with AAA says repair costs have risen by almost 7% year over year.
8: We know that on average, the cost to maintain and repair a vehicle for the average owner is around $1,700 per year.
6: up 10% since last year. But he's not ready to point the finger at tariffs just yet.
8: If you make a widget more expensive, does the overall process of repair get more expensive? Absolutely. That's economics. It's just too soon to know what the exact

0: impact of a tariff will be on apartments.
1: As for Michael, he's taking a wait-and-see approach.
2: It probably needs to happen. What hurts right now is the short term, but I can see the long term, and that's how I think.
3: Nebraska leaders are pushing to tighten petition rules after county election officials recently flagged fraudulent signatures in multiple counties. Governor Jim Pillen and Secretary of State Bob Evnen are planning new legislation that would ban paying circulators by the signature, require circulators to be U.S. citizens with clean criminal records and mandate state training before anyone can collect signatures in Nebraska.
4: Democrats and Republicans came together to deny out-of-state special interests the ability to purchase access to the Nebraska ballots.
5: That the people in our state who check the signatures are the ones who caught this signature fraud. They caught it. They turned it over to law enforcement, and those who are responsible for the fraud will be held accountable for it.
3: Election commissioners in Lancaster and Hall counties have already turned suspected petition fraud over to law enforcement, and investigators say those inquiries remain active and ongoing. A morning commute ended in flames after a car caught fire in a West Lincoln High School parking lot. Lincoln Fire and Rescue says they rushed to Lincoln Northwest High School just before 6 a.m. after a driver heard a pop and saw smoke pouring from the engine. The driver stopped the sedan in the parking lot before flames caught the hood. Fire investigators are still working to determine a cause and damage estimate. Officials say at least two people were killed and multiple others injured, including three police officers, in a mass shooting in downtown Minneapolis Wednesday. Reed Binion reports.
6: Everybody got hit. That's like so many victims.
7: Witnesses recounting the terrifying moments gunfire rang out in Minneapolis Wednesday. A deadly mass shooting taking place at a downtown apartment building.
8: MPD officers were dispatched to a shooting at 15 East Grant Street.
7: When police entered the building, they found victims and heard gunfire.
8: Officers followed the sound of gunfire to the upper floor of the building. And on that floor, officers encountered a haze.
7: With their vision clouded, police faced a barrage of gunfire, according to authorities. They exchanged fire with the shooter and rushed to bring victims to safety.
8: Three officers were injured, two of those by gunfire.
7: All three officers are expected to make a full recovery. Officials said one person died at the scene and another died at the hospital. Several other civilians were hospitalized for gunshot wounds. The shooter was also confirmed dead. Officials, including the mayor and interim police chief, spoke Wednesday night.
9: I'm truly sickened by this level of violence. That feeling is tempered only by the courageous actions of the Minneapolis police officers who responded.
7: The city's mayor also praising police for their bravery.
10: But for their heroic work, the death toll would have been far higher.
7: I'm Reed Binion reporting.
3: Stick around here on News Channel Nebraska. We have sports up next.
11: To be the unofficial end of summer, it's going to be very unofficial because it will certainly feel summery hot all the way through, if not to most of the holiday weekend. Already seeing highs in the mid to upper 90s across most of the state, even 100 in Lincoln, but a little bit cooler out in the panhandle in a few spots in central Nebraska. But we'll all be feeling the burn by tomorrow, so get ready. Cooling down into the 50s for most of the Northwest and the West, 60s and 70s for the rest of your overnight. It'll be a partly cloudy one, even though the heat won't be behind us, most of the showers and storms will, with the exception of a few spotty sprinkles and boomers over the next few days. Tomorrow, heating up even more, mid to upper 90s for everybody, including triple digits down in McCook. A few showers and storms out west, otherwise should be a partly sunny Friday. Get ready for things to be as hot, if not hotter, this coming holiday weekend, with a little relief, slightly cooler temps coming for some of us on Sunday, some of us on Monday. But by next Wednesday, most of us should be seeing highs only in the upper 80s to low 90s. So hang in there. I don't know if I called it an early fall, but at least an early end to the summer temps coming within the next week or so. And your extended forecast is coming up.

0: Cattle were higher Thursday. More on that in just a moment. I'm Brownfield Commodity Market Reporter John Perkins, the closing market minute for Thursday, September 3rd. Soybeans did end the session modestly higher, supported by solid new crop demand. The weekly new crop export sales numbers are pretty good overall, and China bought more new crop U.S. soybeans ahead of the open, the fifth business day in a row with an announced sale. On top of that, near-term finishing weather does look hot and dry in many key U.S. growing areas, which could have an impact on yield. Corn ended the session mixed, effectively consolidating after their recent strength. Also watching finishing weather and demand, weekly new crop sales for corn also strong. And wheat closed lower, down sharply in most months on profit-taking and overbought signals, continuing to keep an eye on the export situation in the Black Sea region. There have been some discussions about peace talks, but we'll see if anything substantive comes out of that. Live and feeder cattle were sharply higher, supported by technical buying. Feeders did pick up at least a little bit of additional support from that mostly lower move in corn during Thursday's session. That helped them shrug off the lower midday move in box beef. Direct cash cattle markets remained quiet outside of the few bids reported to 219 live in Kansas. And after a higher start, hogs closed lower on profit-taking, a lack of follow-through buying, and the cash and wholesale business during the session. With the closing market minute for Thursday, September 3rd, I'm Brownfield Commodity Market Reporter John Perkins.
1: What does it mean to be a true Nebraskan? To me, it's faith, family, and hard work. I'm Lynn Walls, and growing up on my family's farm, I put up fence, hauled buckets of feed, and cleaned pens. I became a school teacher, a mom, and a grandma. In the legislature, I worked with Republicans to cut wasteful spending and balance the budget. As governor, I'll tackle fraud and make government accountable to Nebraskans.
2: Lynn Walls, tough, tested, Nebraska true.
3: Internships for the summer are wrapping up as folks are headed back home or headed back to school, but with it, a wealth of information, thanks to the great folks at the Nebraska Corn Board. I'm Susan Littlefield with the American Ag Network, and Jaden Taylor joins us once again. Jaden was the event management intern over at the U.S. Grains and Bioproducts Council. What a great opportunity, Jaden, that you had. I mean, it's an avenue, I think, if I remember right from our initial conversation, this is something, you know, agriculture, but getting to do event management is what you're really looking forward to doing as you continue your schooling.
4: Yeah. Originally, you know, I had no idea mostly about agriculture, and that definitely changed this summer. So.
3: Well, that's where I want to start. Let's talk about the fact that you walked into a realm that you didn't have a lot of background information about.
4: Yeah, so definitely not as much background information as most of my other interns with the Nebraska Corn Board. Also coming from my grandparents are the only farmers in my family. We don't have the farm anymore. But I learned so much this summer about policies, ag policies, trade operations. I can tell you anything about ethanol.
3: Do you plan to use that bit of knowledge as you continue to interact with, you know, folks at school, family, the public, from all the different avenues that you learned this year?
4: Yeah, so I hope to be more of an informant than anything, because I've definitely learned a lot, and I didn't realize how multifaceted agriculture is. It's in everything. And so I hope I can use my knowledge to kind of educate other people throughout campus, throughout my family, just throughout my community.
3: Well, Jaden Taylor joining us, one of this year's summer interns, brought to you by the folks over at the Nebraska Corn Board. I'm Susan Littlefield reporting.
5: By just 12 miles, renew their gridiron rivalry this week. It's Wausau playing host to Bloomfield in eight-man action. The Bees are looking to bounce back from a 42-8 loss to Howes Dodge last week. They've been bitten by the injury bug, but are expecting at least to get leading returning rusher Max Bruce back after he missed their week one game. Head coach Matt Cohair says he thinks winning the turnover battle will be key for the Bees.
6: One of our biggest things, we have success year in, year out. Usually we're positive on the we get a couple takeaways, in a game or, you know, throughout the season. We've got to be positive in that. If we're not, it definitely makes it, you know, people get more possessions, and your lack of possessions, it really hurts you.
5: As for the Bees opponent, Wausau rolled Chambers Wheeler Central last week 56-8. The Vikings have four starters back on both sides of the ball and are among the favorites in Class D3. Head coach John Bowe says they're not going to overlook Bloomfield despite what happened with both teams last week.
7: Trueheart is a great coach. Bloomfield always, they just always become that good team. He's, you know, his big lineman. Looks to me like they got big running back and a big fullback. So I expect a little power football.
5: Wausau will look to beat Bloomfield in back-to-back years for the first time in over 20 years. Kickoff is set for 7 p.m. Central from Vikings Field. Fall football is finally here, but triple-digit heat indexes are still making it feel like summer. Schools across the state are moving practices inside, delaying kickoffs, and using special heat monitors to keep players safe. Zena Taher from our news partners at First Alert 6 has more on how metro districts are handling the heat.
8: Head coach Paul Lamangi waits for the heat to hit.
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8: Practice moving indoors and there's plenty of water. Come Friday,
10: it's about 4 feet off the ground.
8: This wet bulb global temperature device will help decide whether they can play at all.
10: It measures the ambient temperature, the angle of the sun, the wind, any cloud cover, different aspects of weather that are not necessarily easy to factor in.
8: This is Ron Higdon, assistant director at the Nebraska School Activities Association. Based on how high the WBGT rating is, NSAA gives recommendations with this chart.
10: Between 3 and 5 is when it hits its highest, and that's when it hits probably the black at times during this week.
8: In the black is when you shouldn't have practice or games. With that said, Ron says it's not unlikely we see games canceled come Friday.
10: Changing your game time from 7 to 7:30 can make a significant difference.
8: Some schools have already postponed games. Right now, head coach Luangi is focused on getting his guys ready for the heat.
9: You just want to be safe, but at the same time, you got to push a little bit and make sure they're ready to go.
8: Even when things look a bit different, it's a coach's job to make sure athletes are at the top of their game.
5: Top-ranked Nebraska volleyball took their act on the road last night, taking on South Dakota State up in Brookings. The Huskers swept the Jackrabbits, improving to 3-0 on the season. Tariah Siegler led Nebraska with a season-high 10 kills, hitting .320 while adding 4 digs and 3 blocks. Skylar Pierce tallied a career-high 7 kills, and Virginia Adrino chipped in 5 kills. The bigger story might have been how a big draw the Big Red are. A crowd of over 5,100 was on hand, a new attendance record for South Dakota State. And in NBA news, the Clipper curse may still be well and alive. The league has imposed sweeping sanctions on the Los Angeles Clippers following an investigation involving star player Kawhi Leonard. The league was looking into allegations the Clippers and Leonard had violated salary cap circumvention rules. The investigation found the Clippers improperly funneled off-court endorsement opportunities to Leonard through corporate partners in exchange for team business. As a result, the Clippers must forfeit 5 consecutive first-round draft picks beginning in 2029. They must also pay a $30 million fine and submit to 5 years of league monitoring. Leonard was also ordered to pay the league $700,000. The Clippers owner, Steve Ballmer, was also suspended for 1 year from all league and team activities.
11: Thursday out there, and it's only going to get hotter as we progress into the weekend. Most of the state seeing mid to upper 90s for your highs today. A few cooler spots in the central part of the state and out in the panhandle. The hot spot in Lincoln with triple digits for today. And most of us are going to be close to that by the end of the holiday weekend. Tonight, your cooler temps are going to be out in the panhandle with lows only in the 50s for most of the west and northwest. 60s for a lot of the state, 70s in the southeast. Should be a relatively calm overnight, partly cloudy skies. Not expecting any precipitation tonight. May see a few spotty showers and storms Friday through Labor Day. tomorrow, oh yes, a big frying egg on your face Friday.

0: mid to upper 90s for all of us, including triple digits, 100 down in McCook. And a few of those showers and storms that we talked about will be out in the panhandle. Otherwise, should be a partly sunny Friday. And then get ready for more heat for your holiday weekend. Things will cool down a bit for the Northeast on Sunday and then warm back up. Should settle down into more consistent early to mid-September temps. Still going to be a little bit warmer than normal, upper 80s by Wednesday and Thursday, and relatively dry. Won't see any more precipitation for about another week in the Northeast. Same for the Southeast, albeit a lot hotter, upper 90s for four of the next 5 days, or even five of the next six. You won't start to see any relief really until next Thursday, and not much at that, I'm afraid. Central also seeing a bit of a dip on Sunday, but should be pretty consistent, mid-90s through next Tuesday, and then you'll get that relief coming next Wednesday with low 90s for your highs. Northwest are really going to be one of the cooler spots in the state. Today and tomorrow, that's really your only hot days. After that, either upper 80s or low 90s for the next week. So enjoy the holiday weekend, enjoy the second full week of September starting on Monday. Southwest, I wish I had better news for you. You will be the hot spot tomorrow, as we mentioned, well over 100, mid-90s after that. By the time we get to next Wednesday, things should be cooling down a couple of degrees, and that should be the case for most of the state. This hopefully will be our last big blast of summer heat through the Labor Day weekend. So, as we mentioned, take those precautions. Stay indoors, or if you have to be out, stay in the shade as much as you can. Stay hydrated. Check in on the elderly, the kids, and the pets, and get ready for some relief in about a week for most of us. At least by next Thursday, we should be seeing temps that are a little more consistent with this time of year, albeit a bit warmer. Keep it right here. You're watching News Channel Nebraska.
1: Message. Liberal Dan Osborne is running from his record.
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0: Here at the Nebraska State Fair, you never know what you're going to run into. Sometimes it might even be a tiger encounter. Like Sephora here. Here's Sephora.
1: Oh, look at that! Nice kitty!
2: A tiger encounter, yeah, very nice kitty. Big thanks to our premier sponsor, Cooperative Producers Incorporated, for once again helping us come to you live from the Nebraska State Fair on News Channel Nebraska. Colleen and Dave, happy to be here in another hot one. And I don't have a cowboy quencher to soak up my thirst.
1: I thought yesterday was the hottest on record. Today, it's just sweltering.
2: It's sweltering. We even have a breeze, but this studio takes all the wind out of the equation.
1: But we got
2: the Aurora Co-op Pavilion keeping all the wind away from us.
1: There are plenty of places to go if you come out here that you can dip in cool. And there's the misters.
2: Yes, there are spots to keep you cool. And we'll get into some of those maybe a little bit later in the show.
1: So don't not come just because it's hot.
2: One of the places that is hot is the competition between the two of us. It got picked up a little bit after a tie yesterday.
1: Yeah.
2: So we decided to take it to the streets once again and find out
1: who would be the best.
3: Okay, welcome to the goldfish. You hit one ball and fish ball wins the small fish that I got right here. And then we got the other one, that eight balls and fish ball wins the large fish or teddy bear that we have right here. So come here to the fair and enjoy our game. We're waiting for you.
1: What's the object of the game? Walk us through the steps.
3: Take these balls, shoot them right in the ball. If you hit one, you win the small fish. If you hit eight of them, you can win all of those special large fish that we have right here, the cooler ones. I think it's because he's taller than you. But I guess that you are gonna win. Yeah.
1: I told him to say that, and you did your line well. Okay. I've been told that you can do two at a time, but that seems a little extravagant. I'm gonna start off one at a time and get a feel for it.
3: Let's go. Woo! Almost close. Let's go.
1: Okay. I like the cheerleading.
3: Yeah, let's go. Let's go.
1: Oh,
3: Kobe.
1: Oh, no, I'm to my last one. Oh.
3: Last one, let's go. And,
1: okay.
3: It's easy.
1: Another tie,
2: which means I'm still in front. But we didn't get to bring a goldfish home. I don't know how many ping pong balls we actually shot.
1: Probably 20 each.
2: Oh, it was more than that.
1: 30, 50.
2: Without a doubt. That was probably 50 at least per person, and we got zero. Big, fat zeros. We need some work.
1: Yes.
2: So we called it a tie.
1: But we didn't really want to win the goldfish. That would have been hard to have.
2: Well, I don't think the goldfish would have survived the same way I am not surviving. And we're struggling over here on Colleen's side.
1: Oof.
2: Thankfully, there's a media center. We got a lot more coming up here from the Nebraska State Fair, including the tiger encounter, which we'll have more with them a little bit later in the show. Stay with us.
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0: 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Because when people in Palisade understand what happens in Grand Island, and when people in Scotts Bluff get to share their story with the people of Niobrara, we become one Nebraska. This is Nebraska, and this is home.
1: Step into the story of the past at Stir Museum, where history, culture, and community come together. 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
2: We're here at the Nebraska State Fair live, joined by Keaton Irwin, the sales director for the Nebraska
3: All right.
2: State Fair.
3: Well, thank you.
2: That's quite a responsibility for yourself every year. What goes into it?
3: Yeah, it's always hard to explain that when people say hear sales, they just think of, you know, going out cold calling, things like that.
4: Yeah.
3: It is not a lot of that, honestly. So I oversee all of our vendors, concessionaires, anything with space on the grounds. I do all the mapping and things like that. So, yeah, it's kind of a unique title, but yeah, really fun job.
4: Well, I'm glad you brought that up, because let's talk about some of the pods and where food is located. People may not even realize, like the elephant ears and all of that back in that area.
3: Yeah, so we do have a total of 8 food pods. So the one that you were just mentioning, for example, is Food Pod 8, which is located on the east end of the grounds. So
4: it's
3: if you need landmarks, it's near Racing Pigs and the Longhorns and the Tigers. So that's Food Pod 8. Food Pod 7, everybody just knows it by Cactus Jacks.
4: Yes.
3: And then we start to move into our normal food pods here. One of the things that we kind of focused on this year is making Food Pod 1, which is right over our shoulder here, more of a destination. So we have German food in there. We have African food. We have Vietnamese street food. So you kind of find a little bit of everything located in Food Pod 1. Yeah.
2: It's an interesting philosophy when you put the food that far out from everything else, but at the same time, you've got acts out there. You've got the trapeze artists, you got the Hedrick's Racing Pigs out there, and then there's a Dole Whip right behind them.
3: Exactly. It is literally, like, I know last year was, you know, you can find anything. You can literally find anything out there during the state fair. It is, like you mentioned, we have everything from barbecue to Dole Whip to Hispanic food. So there is literally just about anything you can imagine out there in Food Pod 8. And not to mention our family diner out there, the $5 diner. So everything's $5 or below at that stand. Yeah.
4: I wouldn't mind letting people know about the State Fair app that you can download that tells you everything you need to know.
3: Yes. Courtney Glock has gone above and beyond with the State Fair app. It is one that not only can you find the new and unique food contest entries, you can find the winners, you can find new food stands in general.
4: Yeah.
3: Along with all of our other shopping in there as well. So the app this year is kind of taken to the next level with all the different filters. You can add it and save it for different things, like if you want to come back day two and be able to shop because you missed it day one. So there's a lot of different
4: fun
3: filters in there.
2: I saw Jamie Parr, the executive director of the State Fair, earlier this week, and asked her about Saturday's attendance because it was so
4: crowded.
2: Many people were here. She said it wasn't a record breaker, but how is this year tracking as far as attendance?
3: Yeah, so we are, that first weekend, we are kind of right on par with where we needed to be. You know, the middle of the week here, it has been hot. There's no doubting that. But we're really setting up for a fantastic second weekend with the two national stage acts that we have coming in with Shinedown and Hardy, as well as all the dirt rodeo events that we have going on out there. So all of our concessionaires, I'm not going to lie, after that Saturday, Sunday, they were kind of walking zombies, so they needed a little bit of a break. But we are ready to get back into it. They are ready for the people to come out and enjoy and see what we have to offer out here.
4: This year, I'm sorry.
2: No, go ahead.
4: I was just going to say I had the honor of a lifetime getting to help judge the new food contest.
3: Thank you.
4: What I want to say right now is that people in attendance, the crowd, they get samples.
3: Yes.
4: That should be the most crowded thing at the fair.
3: You know, that's one of the cool things. And you guys have all, I mean, Dave, I know you were part of it last year. Over the last several years, you guys have done such a great job of helping us promote it. So our attendance has getting better and better. But yeah, that's one of the cool things is they bring a plate for each one of the judges. And then they bring a full-size plate for display, and then after we display it, we're able to cut it up, divide it into sections, and send it out into the crowd. So you're able to get a sneak peek for free about some of the new and unique things coming to the Nebraska State Fair.
2: Well, we wish you continued success here at the Nebraska State Fair. Keaton, thanks for the time. As far as the temperature, why don't you stick around for just a minute? Michael Anthony's got the forecast for the weekend.
4: I know how hot it is.

0: Thank you very much, and thanks to our State Fair forecast sponsor, the Museum of Nebraska Art. As you make your plans for the Labor Day weekend, incorporate some heat precaution into those plans, staying inside or at least in the shade, staying hydrated, etc., because things are only going to get hotter as we head into that three-day weekend. Tonight, cooling down into the 50s out west, 60s and 70s for the rest of the state. A partly cloudy overnight, not really expecting any precipitation tonight. And we really won't see much across the state for most of the next week or so. Tomorrow, things heating up big time. Mid to upper 90s for pretty much the entire state, up at triple digits in the McCook area. A couple of those showers and storms we talked about will be out in the Panhandle and in north central Nebraska. Not expecting any severe or strong storms, and really that might be some of the last precipitation a lot of us will see for a while. As we talked about there, hot weekend for the Northeast. At least you get a little relief on Sunday, then warming back up Monday. Then things will simmer down a bit with upper 80s and low 90s for the rest of the week once we get through Labor Day. Southeast staying hot there, upper 90s with the exception of Sunday all the way through next Wednesday, and then your cool zone starts to come in on Thursday with low 90s for your highs. Central staying a pretty consistent mid-90s almost every day through next Tuesday, with that exception, but we're all be seeing a slightly cooler Sunday, and then low 90s for your highs after that. The Northwest is going to be one of the coolest spots there. After you get through a very warm Thursday and Friday with a few of those showers and storms, you're going to be right there in that nice little Goldilocks zone of upper 80s to low 90s for pretty much the next week after that. And the Southwest, that's the hot spot. As we talked about, triple digits Friday, staying in the mid-90s for most of the next week, and then a little relief coming your way on Wednesday. Back to the State Fair, Colleen and Dave.
1: Back here on a sweltering day at the Nebraska State Fair, Molly. Molly Johnson from the Adams County Ag Society joins us. Molly, what's new with the Adams County Ag Society?
2: There are lots of new things. I just started in February, so I'm new. Everything is new to me. But we had the fair, Kool-Aid Days, the Oregon Trail Rodeo, and coming up in September is the Mid-States Rodeo.
3: This is exciting. Yeah. Let's first look back at some of the successes, because you also had that crazy eight racers.
2: Yes, the figure eight race. That was new.
3: Figure eight race.
4: Yeah.
3: I'm so afraid they're going to crash.
1: That's the point, Colleen. Yeah. You want to see something happen in the middle.
2: You want to see accidents.
4: Right.
3: Because you guys built a whole new track for it.
2: Yes, it was great. We lost one day because of the rain, but otherwise it was great. We had a great first night, and it was the first time we've ever had it here. Yeah. So it was very fun.
3: That's good.
1: When are you doing those?
2: In June. So we're trying to book it again for next June around Father's Day. Hopefully we will get that booked soon.
3: Has it been like a really busy summer for the Adams County?
2: Yeah, summer is our busy time. So
3: we had those races. And then, of course, Kool-Aid Days.
2: Kool-Aid Days. We just had Kool-Aid Days and the Oregon Trail Rodeo a couple weeks ago, which was really fun. Again, a very hot day. But it was great.
1: Yeah. Seems to be a lot of those in Nebraska right now.
3: All the flavors of Kool-Aid again?
2: Yes. I think we had 27 flavors.
4: Yeah. So what's your favorite?
2: Yes.
3: That's a good question.
2: I would say the cherry. Cherry's good.
3: More cherry.
4: Yes.
2: Plain, you know, nothing too crazy.
1: So. Plenty of sugar.
2: Yes. That's and next year is the 100th year of Kool-Aid and our 30th year. So we're comparing already.
3: Yes.
1: Oh, two big celebrations, 30 and 100. How are you preparing and what's it going to look like?
2: We're actually working with Kraft a little bit. So they have some ideas too. So we're going to partner with them a little bit more next year.
3: America may celebrate that 100th birthday of Kool-Aid.
2: Yeah. I think it'll be really exciting.
3: That's really neat. So mention the one event that's coming up.
2: Yes, the Mid-States Rodeo. So that is September 18th through the 20th. And it is the finals rodeo, Mid-States Finals. And so we have the best of the best, the best cowboys, the best bulls, cows, horses. So the best are coming to Hastings in September.
1: That's wonderful.
3: Where can people get tickets?
2: AdamsCountyFairgrounds.com. 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
1: And there's also going to be other events posted there for future things to partake in.
2: Yes, for sure.
1: Yeah. Wonderful.
3: But I'm glad you brought that up because there are some, you have to be careful where you're buying your tickets from.
2: Yeah.
3: And just go right through the fair.
2: Go through our website for sure because there's lots of different people giving our tickets. And so we want to make sure that you see them still are
3: scammed.
1: I don't want to get scammed.
2: No, and you will pay more if you go to those websites. So
1: sure.
2: Just get them through.
3: Lose.
2: So. Yeah, don't do that. Tickets are only $10 for this.
3: Ah.
2: So it's a great weekend full of action. And Sunday is the finals. So it'll be the best day to come.
1: Sounds like a winning formula.
3: Yeah.
1: Molly Johnson with the Adams County Ag Society. Thanks for joining us.
2: Yes, thank you so much.
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1: One of the services that I offer that is new to the area is that of a hip preservation program. So that involves a hip arthroscopy. A small surgery just involves a few poke holes. And with this, I can treat some pathology such as labral tears as well as hip impingement. I also offer typical joint replacements as well as treating athletic type injuries as well. I am Dr. Eric Heidman, and I am a proud member of the team at Hastings Orthopedics and Mary Lanning Healthcare.
2: A big thanks to the Grand Island Expo Events and Livestock for being a presenting sponsor for News Channel Nebraska, allowing us to come live from the Nebraska State Fair at the Farner Park campus. There are a lot of musical renditions out here, whether it's Shine Down or Hardy coming up this weekend.
3: Yeah.
2: We've got the Chicago Honey Bears.
3: We do.
2: That have been dancing right behind our stage here. But there's also a unique musical act.
3: Oh.
2: It seems Michael Shively got a chance to learn about them today.
4: The Nebraska State Fair is a treat for the senses, from the carnival rides to children laughing to animals. It's all making sounds that stand out. But here in the 4-H FFA building on the north side of the fairgrounds, there's a different sound echoing throughout the building. It's a little more peaceful. It's the sound of an old string instrument and people who are keeping tradition, history, and community alive.
5: We are called the Prairie Dulcimer Players because we are from this area, which is a prairie. And the dulcimer is our instrument that's very easy to learn to play. All of our music has had the notes transposed into numbers, so anybody can count, they can learn to play.
4: And Kay Stopcotti of Chapman and this group are doing quite a bit of playing this week. As they strum, others are exposed to the instrument and invited to join in.
5: Love the sound of the music, the calming, just a smooth instrument that's easy to play.
4: Cam Aldana of Hastings is among those eager to spread the gospel of the dulcimer.
6: These are four-string dulcimers, but there are six, and we play from fret to fret, which we're sliding, so it's kind of a slurry blending of the notes. 5, 7, 8, 3, 3, 3, 3, 3, 3, 3, 3, 5, 5, 6, 7, 6. So we're playing by number.
4: The Prairie Dulcimer Players normally play every Thursday from 2 to 3, primarily at senior living centers in the Tri-Cities. But during the fair, they're playing for new audiences all the time.
5: That's very interesting to meet all the people and get them to play. But probably one of the best things is we're all here together. We get to be communicating with one another and more of a dulcimer family than we might have otherwise been.
4: The Prairie Dulcimer Players are playing every day from 10 until 3 in the 4-H FFA building. If you're

0: interested, come by. They'll even teach you how to play. At the Nebraska State Fair, Michael Shively, News Channel Nebraska.
1: I will give you, I don't have any cash.
2: Okay, I take credit.
1: I was going to give you $7 if you knew what a dulcimer was.
2: Oh, before I saw the story?
1: Before the story.
2: Yeah, I would have thought maybe a ukulele type thing.
1: Does that count?
2: I don't think anything that ends with type thing should be awarded any points.
1: Coming up, Colleen versus musical instruments. Trying to figure that out.
2: No.
1: I had never heard of that. That was actually really cool
2: because
1: I'd never heard of a dulcimer.
2: I didn't know they were
1: one.
2: Here.
1: I didn't know they were here either.
2: I like the sound. Do you play any instruments?
1: No. I did hot cross buns on the recorder back in elementary.
2: One a penny,
1: see how
2: two
1: they
2: a
1: run.
2: Penny.
1: Yeah.
2: Oh, you
1: otherwise,
2: just combined
1: no,
2: three blind mice.
1: Oh, is that what I did?
2: Same thing.
1: Again,
2: same tune.
1: It's not my jam. Instruments are not for me. But, hey, I there are things out there for me.
2: Well, we'll find out because you're going to take on some more challenges.
1: We got challenges. We've got encounters. Not it's just
2: wild,
1: one.
2: Wild
1: two
2: encounters.
1: Separate encounters.
2: Ooh, and I've got an encounter.
1: And, yep. It's animal life out here. We'll be back after this.
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1: Sharing our gratitude with Stern Museum as a studio sponsor, allowing us to be live at the Nebraska State Fair on News Channel Nebraska. And at this time, we bring in our dulcimer expert, NCN's Michael Shively. He's also the vice president of news and content.
2: And content.
6: Yes.
1: At News Channel Nebraska.
6: I'll add the extra comma there on my business card, dulcimer expert.
1: Dulcimer expert.
6: I'm glad you guys didn't know about it either. I thought I was maybe the only person who didn't know and then was treating it like it was this brand new thing and everybody knew
2: oh,
6: what it
2: sure.
6: was.
1: Colleen seems to think she did.
6: Okay.
2: A little bit, yes, but we will always
6: love
2: be
6: those
2: here.
6: People. That's, isn't that the great thing about the State Fair, though? You just walk into a building
2: yes.
6: and you can meet new people with really cool stories.
2: With such talent, too, just around
6: yeah.
2: the corner.
6: Yeah, absolutely. I actually just walked into the building and the volunteers and asked, who are interesting people here? They're like, those folks.
2: Ah.
1: And there you go. You got a story
6: it's
1: out of the deal.
6: It's just that easy to be a news reporter.
1: It's just that easy. Except, as far as news and NCN,
6: yes.
1: we are on a rocket ship upwards,
6: yeah,
1: as far as I'm concerned.
6: It's been fun to be a part of this company for quite a while and see our growth and now, Dave, it's coming up nearly 2 years, and even in that span, like, it's ticked up and up, and we have some metrics we can use, whether it's TV ratings or social media engagement, website engagement. All of it is up, and I think it's because we're providing content that people want to consume, and this show is just one of those many things that we're doing.
2: Well, let's talk about the staffing you have across the entire state and what areas you guys are covering.

0: News Channel Nebraska, part of Flood Communications, not only the statewide TV, but 18 radio stations across the state. Telemundo Nebraska is under the same umbrella, so we collaborate with them. So we have staff from Omaha, Nebraska City to Kimball and Gordon, everywhere in between. Valentine, every one of the Tri-Cities, and of course our hub in Norfolk, where we do the morning and weekend news. So we have a good geographic footprint covered.
1: And I'll say it publicly on air because I've said it on social media. My goal every single day as the anchor is to have the full hour from start to finish all Nebraska news. And more often than not, I accomplish that because we have a good team around us. And I'm very diligent about making sure that we get to that finish line with just Nebraska news, because that's, as far as I'm concerned, what people care about.
0: That's the design of the station. If it happens in Nebraska, we want to let people know about it. We just had a new employee start today on the news end in Sydney, so he'll be getting some more content from out west sooner than later.
1: Right.
2: Well, I just have to compliment you, too, for giving Dave a home and Kent a home. Working for you guys meant so much to him, and I just have to say thank you so much. And then for everything that you guys have done after,
0: that means a lot. It's our honor to have Kent have been our chief forecaster for nearly a year and a half. What a pleasure to work with him. Really fun guy, getting to know him. You know, we're both outdoorsmen. He is a little more advanced than me.
1: Yes, more than most.
2: Yes.
0: But we bonded over that. Always a joyful phone call, and man, he could deliver the weather. We got to send our summer weather intern, Owen Snodgrass, who was doing 3 days a week for us, down to Grand Island. He got to train with Kent for a day.
2: That's awesome. Just the
0: aura of being around Kent, you can tell what it takes to be successful on TV.
1: I still have a book of Proverbs that he gave me when I was filling in for the weather in his weather department once upon a time, and it's something that I'll just hold on to. And I want to talk more about Kent, but real quick, I need to give you some more kudos for your efforts in securing the first Senate debate in Nebraska in 6 years, the first one at the State Fair in 8 years, because I know there's a lot of moving pieces behind the scenes that nobody knew that you continue to track down all the time to make sure that we could do that, and then it came across really well.
0: Well, thank you for that, and it took a good moderator to referee everything that was going on, so credit to Dave for that. It's a harder job than folks realize, but the process was pretty long, but it was worth it because it's doing your civic duty, and that was kind of guiding me throughout it, and what the premise of our station is. We want to inform and entertain Nebraskans, and there hasn't been this level of information in a U.S. Senate race in Nebraska for some time. And so we're grateful to both campaigns for signing on board with it, for doing it here, and the history and tradition of the State Fair, and then to the crowd that showed up and was respectful. There was good dialogue, and I hope it just sets the stage for future events that we can assist in hosting, whether it's Senate debates or something else. But I think we set a nice example, and hopefully this type of political dialogue can continue.
2: If someone missed it, where can they catch it? I'm hoping
0: it's
2: there's
0: on our
2: YouTube
0: chance. Channel. Okay. You can also find it on our Facebook page. We'll get it posted to our website if it's not already there. We have clips and highlights on our website, but the full version is on our YouTube channel. I know that throughout the most of it, there were more than 6,000 people watching just on YouTube. Live. Mm-hmm. And that's extremely rare for a YouTube live. So people wanted this, and they knew about it, and they were able to find it, and we're grateful for that.
1: We got the live thing down because we do live sports all the time.
0: And just Friday is going to be a huge day for this. Mm-hmm. We're here live. We have a split feed for football afterward, and then we have our COSAD broadcast that we do every single week to COSAD Telephone Company. So we will have 4 live events on Friday.
2: Wow.
0: All across the entire state. Nobody else is doing this, not just in Nebraska, but in the entire nation, where you have 4 TV broadcasts live that are all either at the same time or nearly overlapping. It's a huge effort by our team. We're recruiting people from across the state to participate, and we're providing a service that we hope Nebraskans really enjoy.
1: I want to get back to Kent, because his importance to us has been exuding even once he passed. Mm-hmm. And NCN put together a program to help donate to the Hunter Education Program.
2: Yeah, this was such a good idea. Michael, I think you came up with this idea. The family had a few places where Kent had designated money to go, the Nebraska Broadcasters Association. But you took this idea and thought, we can help spread the word.
0: Sure. So, like I said, Kent and I both like the outdoors. I went through Hunter Education. I

0: I still remember things that I learned from that, and thinking, you know, how can we tie in the state fair? Because this was the highlight of Kent's broadcasting here from, you know, what I
1: learned. Without a doubt.
0: And he loved

0: joined by Jimmy, and we are going to talk about hunter education in the state of Nebraska and some really fun exhibits that you have here at the State Fair. And we should say for free for people to come out and play. Do you want
1: free?
0: To
1: The main thing is got to be 8 years old.
0: You have to be eight. Okay. Well, I think we've both made that benchmark. Tell us about the shooting gallery.
1: Shooting gallery we put in about 15 years ago. At the time, it was the first one that went into a state fair since 1930.
0: Is that right?
1: Our three goals.
0: Okay.
1: Safety.
0: Uh-huh.
1: Have fun. And hopefully we teach them something.
0: Oh.
1: But first you got to have fun to keep coming back.
0: Let me ask you this. Why do you think hunter education and teaching hunting safety is so important?
1: The traditions of every day have been lost through time, through bad publicity, through convenience. You know, it's easier to run down and get a pound of hamburger than it is to go hunting. You got to get them skills back, the safety. We've got some excellent programs out.
0: Well, thanks for what you're doing to help keep this honored tradition going and helping teach the next generation of kids about hunting. Very important.
2: Nice.
0: Well, I'll never miss an opportunity to talk about Kent, and we wanted to talk about his contribution to the outdoors.
2: Yes. I understand Kent was a very avid outdoorsman, and he helped us a lot of years with the Fort Kearney Outdoor Expo and some of those programs.
0: Yes.
2: I think over the years he's been involved with many nonprofit conservation organizations, which really means a lot. And I know that News Channel Nebraska has been looking for thoughtful ways to remember Kent and honor Kent, and doing that through a donation to the Nebraska's Hunter Education Foundation Fund.
0: So wonderful. Okay, so we will have a website up and a QR code. Tell people what their dollars will go towards. A lasting legacy.
2: Absolutely. The Hunter Education Program has been around for more than 50 years in Nebraska. You met Jimmy, who's been one of our instructors for 40 years or more in the state.
0: Yeah.
2: And we have more than 5,000 students that we certify every year for safety and hunter education, and that can be through bow hunter safety, firearm safety, or a combination of both of them. And this fund helps support the education of those students, as well as different mentored hunts across the state. So once they graduate, they can go out actually hunting with a mentor so they can find success and safety in the field.
0: Oh, that's wonderful. And just really quick, any kind of dollar amount, I'm guessing, will help.
2: Absolutely. We need things for the program, such as books and manuals, to supplies like tree stands, and all of those dollars add up. So we're super appreciative of this effort, and for anyone who wants to support Hunter Education
0: and
2: Nebraska.
0: We know how near and dear this cause was to Kent's heart.
2: Yeah. Thank you so much.
3: And in case you missed that graphic, here it is once again. Get your phones out. You can scan the QR code and make a donation to the Nebraska Game and Parks Hunter Education Fund. It will be in the name of Kent Bounton. Just put Kent Bounton in the additional notes box to make sure it goes in his name, in his honor, and in his remembrance. Kent loved the weather more than anybody. Michael Anthony brings us a forecast as we speak.
4: Thank you very much. And thanks to our State Fair forecast sponsor, the Museum of Nebraska Art. Hopefully you're not only having fun out at the fair, but doing what you can to stay cool, because it is going to warm up big time as we head into the holiday weekend. We'll get to that in a bit. Lows in the 50s out west and in the north central part of the state, 60s for most of us. Southeast seeing lows in the 70s overnight, a pretty calm one, partly cloudy skies all across Nebraska, not expecting any showers or storms tonight, and really not a whole lot of precipitation for any of us, with the exception of a day or two for the next week. Tomorrow, heating up big time, mid to upper 90s all across the state, triple digits down in the McCook area, and a few of those showers and storms that we talked about out in the Panhandle and in north central Nebraska as well. Taking a quick look at your extended forecast, with the exception of Sunday, going to stay pretty warm in the northeast with mid to upper 90s. You'll start to see a little relief starting Tuesday and then simmering down nicely into the upper 80s for Wednesday and Thursday. Southeast staying hot, upper 90s. Six of the next 7 days, or five of the next six there, sorry for my homeschool math, the only exception being Sunday and Thursday, where you start to see slight

0: slightly cooler temps, but not much. Central staying very consistent, mid-90s pretty much all the way through, and then things will start to dip a bit for you next Wednesday and Thursday with highs in the low 90s. That is about going to be the point where most of us start to cool off, is the middle of next week. So we got several hot days to get through. Stay safe out there. Northwest actually will be one of the coolest spots of the state once you get through a warm Thursday and Friday. Look at that. Just going to be in that nice little Goldilocks zone just right. Upper 80s, low 90s, lots of sunshine. Should be fantastic for you the holiday weekend and beyond. The Southwest, though, yeah, you're the hot spot. 100 tomorrow, mid-90s for the next 4 days. Back to Colleen and Dave at the fair.
1: Thanks, Michael.
2: Yes.
1: We've known each other for a long time.
2: Long time.
1: You know I'm a risk taker. That,
2: yes, you have jumped from airplanes.
1: I did. Without
2: and
1: approval.
2: And then a memo went out.
1: We all got an
2: Maybe
1: email
2: that's why
1: that.
2: We got the boot.
1: That was a long time prior with a different news director.
2: We had it coming, I guess.
1: But maybe it was just all stacking up. Stacking up the L's. So my idea was to do something daring.
2: Oh, okay.
1: I wanted to see how close I could get to the tiger. I got as close as I legally could.
2: Let's look.
3: We're here at the Tiger Encounter. There's show times a couple times a day. Felicia joins us. Felicia, this is a beautiful tiger. What's the tiger's name?
4: This is Sephora. She's a white Bengal tiger.
3: White Bengal tigers are rare, correct?
4: Yes, they are very rare.
3: When did you get into the Tiger Encounter experience?
4: So I was born into it. I'm actually 3 and 9 generations. I took over the show when I was about 17. So I've been with these guys pretty much my whole life.
3: What is life on the road with a tiger like?
4: It is a lot of hard work, whether we're on the road or we're at home, just keeping them accommodated and keeping these guys mentally and physically stimulated. So we try to keep them having a very active life just to keep them from getting bored.
3: I mean, boredom could certainly be a problem, but there's food, there's show times. What's the interactions of the tiger when there's people here to watch?
4: So it's pretty normal for them. These girls are very lazy. So we start out our show and we tell everyone they might participate, they might not. It's up to them. They have an air-conditioned trailer, so they might choose to walk back inside and go and kind of hang out. But when they come out here, they like looking at the kids. They really love staring at the cows over there. That seems to be their favorite during showtime, is they want to sit there and stare at that big old steer.
3: What do you think they're thinking when they see those longhorns?
4: They're thinking that's lunch.
3: What are the things that they will see for folks who come out to check out the show?
4: So they'll learn about them. You'll see how we do a couple natural behaviors. They know how to jump, they lay down, they sit, and we talk about them, and we teach people about tigers. A lot of people don't know there's less than 3,500 tigers left in the wild today.
3: That's a small number, so to be able to see one in general is really remarkable. As far as the show, 12:30, 5 o'clock, what kind of expense and what can people expect to see?
4: So we're about a 15 to 20 minute show. It kind of varies on these guys. At the beginning of our show, you'll meet our African serval, Miko, and then you'll meet Sephora and Samara. So Sephora is the tiger right here, so she's the main star of our show. And then Samara's our younger tiger. She's a golden tabby tiger, which is one of the rarest color variations.
3: And
4: more rare than the white tiger.
3: More rare than the white tiger. And for folks, if they want to have the chance to feed, what do they have to do?
4: So right after our show, we open up for about 10 to 15 minutes, and we let people come inside the fenced-in area. You don't get to touch the tiger, but you can feed her a treat with the stick and take a picture. And it's at as long as she wants to do it. So if she chooses she doesn't want to do it, then we'll bring out Samara. If not, then we'll do it the next show.
3: Felicia, appreciate the time, and best of luck to you guys here at the Nebraska State Fair.
4: Thanks for having us. Wow.
1: They will have more show times this weekend. They're going to up it to 3 times for Friday, Saturday, or Saturday, Sunday, Monday.
2: That's fascinating.
1: Which would be nice. I wanted to get in the cage.
2: No.
1: They can't let me do that.
2: What reason?
1: I got into the cage with another, possibly more dangerous animal.
2: Coming up?
1: Later this show.
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0: 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That's why AARP has the latest information on key voting deadlines, how to register, and where to vote. 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
2: For the second consecutive year, CPI is our premier sponsor. For News Channel Nebraska, coming to you live from the Nebraska State Fair. Now, this next topic is very important for a lot of folks in Nebraska. Me especially, because I'm getting up there in age. Colleen's in her 20s, so it's not necessarily something she's worried about.
3: From the organization you're about to say, somehow I'm on the mailing list.
2: I don't know how that is. Clerical error.
3: Must be a mistake.
2: Has to be. Todd Steubendick with AARP joined us earlier this week as they were trying to get some very important information out to folks during Older Nebraskans Day. It is Older Nebraskans Day here at the Nebraska State Fair. We're joined by Todd Steubendick. He's with AARP. Todd, what are some of the major talking points for AARP right now?
4: Well, right now we're really focused on the midterm elections coming up. AARP is a nonpartisan organization, but we really fight to make sure candidates are listening to people over 50. In the last election, people over 50 in Nebraska represented about 54% of the electorate. So people that are running for election need to pay attention to the issues that matter most to people 50 plus.
2: With that being said, there is a large population over 50 in Nebraska. What kind of importance have you seen candidates putting on them?
4: I think they're starting to talk about the issues that matter most to people 50 plus. And what we know from talking to our members especially is the two issues that keep coming to the top of mind are Social Security and how we help our family caregivers throughout our state of Nebraska.
2: When you talk about Social Security, that's an important topic for everybody. But for the crowd 50 and up, it's more important because it's going to be happening sooner for them. What are the points of emphasis right now when it comes to Social Security?
4: Yeah, so about 1 in 5 Nebraskans currently receive Social Security benefits, and it is a lifeline. So many people rely on Social Security as their only form of retirement income. And so it's really important that we're making sure that we're talking to Congress about the need to, in a bipartisan manner, address the long-term solvency of Social Security.
2: Bipartisan is a key word there because we need to get along to figure it out so everybody can get what is rightfully theirs because they paid their FICA taxes over the course of their careers.
4: Exactly. And it will not be solved unless they do it in a bipartisan, transparent manner in which both sides are able to come and compromise on the strengthening the program for the long term.
2: What is the strength of AARP right now?
4: I think it's our members. We work with about 180,000 members across the state of Nebraska. And again, all of those people are advocating on behalf of issues that matter most to people 50 plus.
2: You guys are having conversations with folks coming through the fair these days. Where are you located and what kind of conversations are you having that you're seeing are resonating?
4: So we're here at the Fauner Park Concourse and the south end of it, interacting with folks coming through, talking about, again, family caregivers and Social Security issues.
2: And how are those conversations resonating with folks coming to talk to you?
4: It's been great. We're playing a fun game of Plinko and giving out prizes, so it always helps when you have some good prizes for people to win.
2: You heard it here. We're playing Plinko at the south end of the Fauner Park Concourse. Come out and see Todd and the rest of the gang at AARP.
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3: At the fair.
5: Oh my gosh. And did we get spoiled this evening? Cheese Love Grill. Kristen, what do we got?
6: So this is our carne asada fry.
5: And I'm familiar.
6: Yep.
3: I'm going to walk it up just a little bit. Walking it up, okay?
6: And then those are our buffalo fries.
3: Oh, I

0: haven't had these
1: gosh.
0: Yet.
2: Yeah, those are really good.
1: I love hot sauce.
0: Okay.
2: And then we have our street taco grilled cheese.
0: Oh, hold on. Let's get you mic'd up a little bit more.
1: Here you go. Continue.
2: This is our street taco grilled cheese.
1: Yes.
2: And then that is our Papa's Pizza grilled cheese.
0: I'm going to bring this tight because I got to help judge the new food contest. Not that I've name dropped that like 50 times. This was my favorite bite.
1: She's looking for
0: this right
1: invite.
0: Here, if I could go back to the fair for one thing, it's this. I've been dreaming about this. We
1: she
0: might
1: even
0: not
1: ordered
0: share
1: it.
0: I did.
1: Ate it.
0: I ordered another one. Okay.
1: And these look ridiculous.
0: Michael, come
1: okay.
0: on.
1: Okay. Oh my gosh. Normally, our NCN special guest would be a part of this.
0: I know.
1: He's standing off camera.
0: He doesn't have a mic. Okay, let's go. What should I try first?
1: You can just come to eat. Okay.
0: I'm gonna go for the.
1: I got buffalo sauce. I got chicken, bacon. Oh my gosh.
2: Cheese sauce, ranch.
1: Cheese sauce. Just so you know, I'm 6'6". I've got big hands.
0: This is incredible.
1: Guys, we're gonna go this.
2: That got us second place here 2 years.
1: This is a 14 shoe. Look at how big that fry is. And Colleen, why'd you throw water all over me? What's the deal here?
0: Where are you guys based out of and how do you come up with these combinations?
2: We're based out of Neosho, Missouri, and we just kind of come up with things that we like and taste good and put it together. Well, my dad actually came up with this one, so kudos to him for that.
1: Once a year, I allow myself to really dive into whatever.
0: Once a year.
1: Thank goodness. Because, man, these are so good.
2: Yeah. They're probably my favorite fries on our truck, honestly.
1: You've been coming to the Nebraska State Fair for a while, right?
2: Yeah, this is our fourth year here.
1: Sorry, we got a full
0: What's your big seller?
2: This right here, our street taco grilled cheese.
0: Uh-huh.
2: People, they don't know what green chili is here, so we kind of bring a Colorado flair from Colorado, and they really like it.
1: Where do you get the green chili from? Because I'm a big green chili fan.
2: Yeah, so I actually grew up eating green chili my whole life because it's a big thing out in Colorado. And we just know that it's delicious, and we were like, let's just turn it into fries and sandwiches and all the things and take it everywhere.
0: So how's the fair going for you guys? Do you get to get out and enjoy it, or it's just all work all the time?
2: It is mostly just work all the time, but we get to come out and do some things a couple of times.
1: Are those hoodlums throwing water on you, too? Because I threw it all over me.
0: This is amazing. Oh, Dave's about to have the sandwich.
1: This is my first bite.
0: Tell us about this.
2: Yeah, so this is the Papa's Pizza. It's got the mozzarella cheese, marinara. We toast the pepperonis, and we put like a garlic herb cheesy crust on the outside and drizzle it with hot honey.
1: Now, normally, I go for the middle. I always think the middle of the sandwich is the best part.
0: The
1: edge looks like the best part.
2: Yeah.
0: I mean, there's cheese. Oh, I mean, it's just...
2: Yeah. All the stuff.
0: It is so thoughtfully done.
1: Where can people find you?
2: We are on... In Food Pod 3 on the east side, so we're kind of stuck between Banana Man and the Leon's food truck.
1: And why haven't you moved to Nebraska yet?
2: Well, I don't really know, honestly.
1: Kidding.
2: It's kind of hot.
1: It's so good. This food is so good.
0: What do you think of this? It's a good bite.
1: Wonderful. That's wonderful. I know how good those are.
2: Yeah, yes. You do know those.
1: I haven't had that yet, but I don't have time for that yet. Well,
0: thank you for coming out.
1: I'm just going to say one other thing.
0: Go ahead.
1: The price for this food is very manageable.
0: I mean, people could eat this too.
1: That's a two-person meal.
0: Yeah.
1: We're going to stuff our face a little bit more. Michael Anthony's going to do some forecasting.
3: 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Well, so much for the Labor Day weekend being the unofficial end of summer. It's going to be feeling very summery, i.e. hot, for about the next week or close to it. Tonight we'll see lows in the 50s out in the west and north central, 60s for a lot of the state, 70s in the southeast. Very calm overnight, partly cloudy skies all across Nebraska. Not expecting much, if any, precipitation tonight, and very little over the next 7 days to boot. Tomorrow we'll see highs in the mid to upper 90s all across Nebraska, even hotter down in McCook, with 100 for your high tomorrow. Again, take those precautions. Stay in the shade if you can or indoors. Stay hydrated. Check in on the elderly, the kids, and the pets. A couple of those showers and storms we talked about will be out in the panhandle and north central Nebraska tomorrow. Otherwise, a partly sunny Friday. Quick look at your extended forecast. Things staying warm for the first portion of the weekend. A little dip on Sunday and then back up. But relief is coming for the northeast by Tuesday and Wednesday. The southeast is staying hot there, upper 90s.

0: days for about five of the next 6 days, with the only exception being Sunday. And then you got a little bit cooler temps coming your way on Thursday, but not much. Mid-90s for the central all the way through until things start to dip into the low 90s Wednesday and Thursday. That's going to be about the spot where we all start to see some relief from the heat, although the Northwest really doesn't have to worry about it. Once you get through Friday and those warm temps there, look at that, just a glorious holiday weekend, plan whatever you want to, low 90s and even upper 80s on Tuesday and staying cool all the way through the next week. Southwest, wish I had better news for you there. You've got triple digits on Friday and then mid to upper 90s for the next 4 days after that before your relief comes on Wednesday. Back to Colleen and Dave at the State Fair.
1: I'm still eating.
2: I'm sitting here like this 20 seconds ago, stuffing things in my mouth.
1: And in about 20 seconds, I'm going to fire this bad boy in. But one of the cool things about the State Fair is all the different foods that are out there. So I decided to do a little exploration.
3: There was so much to do at the Nebraska State Fair, but sometimes you got to pause, recharge, and replenish. And so I decided to stop by the Mid-State Cookers. Gary Wilson is the owner. Gary, you have one of the most unique foods here at the Nebraska State Fair.
4: Yes, alligator on a stick.
3: Alligator on a stick. Where did you come up with the idea, and how successful has it been for you?
4: Well, when I first started, I was looking for some unique item to where I could get into some bigger shows. So I checked out the availability of alligator and went from there.
3: Why is alligator a success for you?
4: Mainly because there's not too much alligator around here.
3: No, we're landlocked here in Nebraska, yeah. And so people come and they eat it, and what has been the reaction to their partaking in this feast?
4: Oh, the state fairs, people love it. We've even had people from Louisiana saying that it is the best alligator they've ever had. So
3: that's quite a compliment, because you get this from Louisiana,
4: yes.
3: Correct?
4: Yes, Shreveport, Louisiana.
3: Well, I tell you what, I'm looking at this. I can't wait to sink my teeth into it, so I'm going to take that from you. In the meantime, I've got more things to check out here at the Nebraska State Fair, but thank you, Gary.
4: Thank you very much.
3: One of the very unique exhibits here at the Nebraska State Fair is the Wildlife Encounter. This is Kip Smith. Kip, what do you guys have here that is so unique?
5: I think what's really unique is we got the world's smallest crocodilians over here, and then we have small alligators, one-year-old, three-year-olds, and then we got 8 to 20-year-olds behind us.
3: And not only do you have these alligators, you're allowing people to come and hold them and experience what they're like.
5: Yeah, it's free to the public. What we do is wrap a tape around their mouth. This way, no one has to worry about getting bit or anything. Is very safe. But this way, we want people to feel them, experience them, to see what they feel like, and to show alligators are more docile than what people really think they are.
3: I mean, I'm not feeling this guy and thinking this is a killer. What's this alligator's name?
5: This is Kevin. Kevin was left home alone in an apartment in Lincoln, and so we named him after Kevin Home Alone, the movie.
3: That's a great name, and he's much more docile than Kevin certainly was in the movie. But you guys got some big alligators too. What size is this guy, Kevin?
5: This is about 3 feet long, so he's about 3 years old.
3: And there's much larger ones here also.
5: Yes, yeah, a lot much longer, up to 10 feet long.
3: What has been your experience with alligators as far as potential close calls?
5: Close calls would be feeding time. Usually when we're feeding, they're a little anxious to get the food, and you got to make sure you give them the food fast enough.
3: I know the feeling, as I just took a bite myself. Where else do people need to know about your exhibit here at the Nebraska State Fair?
5: It's all free to the public, and the kids can dig for shark teeth and alligator teeth. And then we do a comparison about alligator teeth and shark teeth, and each child could take one home as a souvenir.
3: Come say hi to Kip and Kevin here at Wildlife Encounter at the Nebraska State Fair. We're just south of the Big Iron Event Center.
1: For someone who's deathly afraid of snakes, I think I handled myself
2: very well.
1: You
2: were snake adjacent. You referenced Home Alone and Kevin. Here's what I have to say about you holding an alligator while eating an alligator. I can't believe you.
1: Whatever
2: did that.
1: Do you mean?
6: One of the services that I offer that is new to the area is that of a hip preservation program. So that involves a hip arthroscopy. A small surgery just involves a few poke holes, and with this I can treat some pathology such as labral tears as well as hip impingement. I also offer typical joint replacements as well as treating athletic type injuries as well. I am Dr. Eric Heidman, and I am a proud member of the team at Hastings Orthopedics and Mary Lanning Healthcare.

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3: A huge thanks to Landmark Implement for giving us a little gator to bounce around in here at the Nebraska State Fair.
4: Why didn't you hold the gator, eating the gator, in the gator?
3: I can't do everything, Colleen.
4: Wearing Crocs.
3: Wearing Crocs. Different animal.
4: Okay.
3: Yes. Right. I ate the gator in front of the gator.
4: Yeah.
3: It does that.
4: Okay.
3: We've done other things with food, too.
4: Uh-huh. This is Dave versus, you've been versing things at the fair. You're 0-3, not to rub that in your face or anything.
3: A little louder for the folks in back.
4: You're due for a victory. Will you finally get it? Let's find out.
3: Sometimes you just stumble into a challenge. I did not think this was going to be the case tonight. Just going out for a nice little bite to dinner. Well then, guess what happened?
4: Dun, dun, dun.
3: I got the carne asada fries, and this is massive.
4: It's the biggest order of fries ever seen.
3: Just for comparison's sake, this is a fry order.
4: Which is good size.
3: Well, yeah, that's plenty of fries. I saw it, and I said, I mean, this is a Dave versus. I'm in for it.
4: Okay.
3: I'm going to try my hardest to eat all of this. That's the goal.
4: Right?
3: If it's not done, it's not a victory. It's got green chili on it. It's got some asada, which is steak. It's got cheese. It's got french fries.
4: It's, look at
3: the cheese. My gosh. It's got a lot of flavor. You only live once. The kids will say, YOLO.
4: Looks like there's two forks in that, so it's meant for two people.
3: Possibly is. There are no calories at the Nebraska State Fair. I've eaten half.
5: Hello, how are we doing? My name is Tyler Murphy, and you're watching.
3: To get this much food that will fill you up.
4: With that flavor.
3: And another person. With the flavor, with the steak, with the spice from the green chili. A delightful purchase for $16. And then right behind us is the Cheese Love Grill. Come check them out.
4: But you did not win this competition.
3: Ooh, there is that part. Yeah, the competition.
4: I mean,
3: I'm going to say I lost. Because I might eat this on the way home to Kearney.
4: Yeah.
3: But it's not going to count.
4: Nope.
3: The challenge was right here, right now.
4: You did.
3: I don't have it.
4: Yeah, I mean,
3: the fair got me again.
4: This is your biggest loss yet.
3: That is astounding.
4: The fair won.
3: That's a big number. That's
4: fair
3: a big number
4: again.
3: Left on the board. It's like an 8 when you're playing golf on a par 3. You just don't feel good about it. Although I feel really good because it was such a delightful meal.
4: Okay, maybe you'll do better tomorrow in that challenge.
3: I'm running out of chances. White flag is up. That was a massive pile of fries and steak asada. Oh my gosh.
4: That's such good food.
3: And it was
4: you
3: really good.
4: You did not want to stop, but you knew you needed
3: well,
4: to.
3: Well, I mean, we have been there for